Hey, this is Rich Eisen. Coming up on Tuesday, NFL training camp's right around the corner. We've got the latest. The World Cup has kicked off. We'll give you the latest there as well. That's Tuesday's Rich Eisen Show on Disney+, the ESPN app, and ESPN Radio.

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1: The Brendan Sorsby drama at Texas Tech continues. It is a full-fledged college football soap opera. At this point, you're listening to Amber and Ian. We're presented to you by Progressive. Find him at Ian Fitz, ESPN. Find me at Amber W Sports. The latest is that the Big 12 now has started down the legal path to potentially try to sanction Texas Tech for playing its quarterback, Brendan Sorsby. If you're late to the party, Brendan Sorsby, the quarterback at Texas Tech, he bet on football up to $90,000, maybe more, including betting on his own team as well. In the past, he's admitted to it all. He sought treatment. He says he has a gambling addiction. And so, of course, that tends to be a big no-no to bet on your sport, according to the NCAA. Well, originally, they weren't letting him play football. And he got an injunction from a judge there locally in Texas. And he is being allowed.
2: Not a Texas Tech alum, by the way, just to be clear. Houston Cougar alum.
1: Apparently,
2: but his constituency is still in Lubbock County.
1: But it's in Lubbock. That was a Lubbock judge who needs support of the Lubbock people. Not saying that anything was nefarious. I'm just saying that that judge, you know, was in that situation, and that's just the reality of the situation. And heck, I even defended some of the things that he had argued in his opinion. But nevertheless, he is going to be allowed to play football, at least for now, because of that injunction. And that's being pursued by the NCAA with the appeals process. And so that in and of itself is still ongoing. Well, now the Big 12 has gotten involved, and the Big 12 has filed a 47-page complaint against Texas Tech, the Texas Attorney General, the systems chancellor, the school president there at Texas Tech, and the Texas Tech athletic director. The Big 12 is seeking declaratory judgment and a preliminary injunction and able to enforce its own bylaws and be allowed to sanction Texas Tech if, in fact, they play Brendan Sorsby, whether he's eligible to play or not.
2: This has become an absolute bleep show. I mean, it's cut and dry. It's black and white, as it is in. And you and I talked about this last week before you went on your vacation from a vacation.
1: No, I haven't had the vacation from the vacation. I just had the first vacation.
2: Right, yeah.
1: I need the vacation from the vacation. If our bosses are listening, I'm going to put in the vacation for the vacation.
2: With four kids, right? Yeah. That's tough. God bless you.
1: I, you know what? My thought process on that, too, was how did people do this when we were young? Because I had kids late. And I get very late in life. And so, you know, I just had my second kid in my 40s. It's like, what am I trying to do anyways? I'm out here trying to go to bed right after the show anyways. I'm trying to Netflix and chill. There's no FOMO for me as I'm out here raising small children. But most people were out here having kids in their 20s. And that's when all of us were also simultaneously trying to go out and party and had fun and wanted to be out until 2 a.m. And I'm thinking, how did you guys do it? How did you guys consistently get this little sleep and still raise children?
2: That's your answer. But you deciding to stay out till, or even in whatever condo, home, whatever you guys
1: stay
2: were,
1: up until
2: were
1: after
2: in,
1: two right, in the morning.
2: That is the same type of decision that Texas Tech made when you were going, you know what, we're going to defend Brendan Sorsby to the end. I mean, Brendan Sorsby's playing quarterback for us, damn it, this year. It's over. I don't care who we have to fight, and we'll get, you know, Cody Campbell in here and you know, Joey Mack, who I love to death. That whole thing that happened last week was the worst decision that Texas Tech could have made, having the university president, Kirby Hokut, the AD, Cody Campbell, Joey Mack, all there. Going, how are you trying to defend what is clear and black and white? It's the same damn message that is in every Major League Baseball clubhouse, from spring training to the regular season. Gamble and you're gone. It is clear as day. The NCAA, as you and I talked about last week, and then we talked to Charlie Baker when you were on vacay, if you want to call it vacay after vacay, right? When Charlie Baker, the president of the NCAA, is saying the same thing. It is, we don't have power. We need Congress and others to give us our power back so that something clear as day, as you gamble on the sport that you play, you're gone. Now, Sorsby gambled on the team that he played for. Yet to win when he was at Indiana, don't care. You break that cardinal rule, you should be gone. And 15-1 right now in the Big 12, that's what it is, because the Attorney General from Oklahoma has gone against Ken Paxton, the AG at Texas. So is Kansas, so is Utah. This is 15-1. Coaches, ADs, presidents, you name it, against Texas Tech. And they have gone amber from this lovable team in West Texas that isn't the Texas Longhorns or Texas A&M. No. They are the team that right now is on the rise as much as any other in college football.
1: Yeah. For me, they've gone from this lovable LSU and Texas Tech.
2: This lovable this West Texas team to now being more despised and more hated than Alabama in Saban's highest moment. Now let that sink in.
1: Let's not get crazy.
2: Oh, you.
1: But they're very much not liked at the current.
2: They are despised.
1: Now they're
2: right
1: going to be despised across college football because, of course, there's a lot of concern about allowing this to happen and what that means moving forward. And like you said, you have the attorney generals of these states now getting involved. So what had happened was the Texas attorney general had written a letter to Brett Yarmark and the commissioner of the Big 12 saying, if you dare do anything, then we're essentially, you know, going to go after you and it's going to be an antitrust violation.
2: And they countered and
1: the Oklahoma attorney general wrote a letter saying quite literally the opposite. If this is allowed to happen, you know, it would be a disgrace and all these things. And so what the Big 12 did is actually use the involvement of these attorney generals with conflicting viewpoints when the Big 12 is a conference across state lines, right? And so it's a conference tasked with dealing with all these differing viewpoints, and they go to a federal court and they say, hey, you got to sort this out, is essentially what they're asking for. And obviously they're saying that they want their power. One of their bylaws allows them to sanction member universities, and so they want to be able to sanction Texas Tech if Sorsby's playing because Sorsby broke their rules. And so they want to say, hey, if you play this guy who broke our rules, whether he's allowed to play or not by the NCAA, we are not going to allow you, for example, to play in our championship game. So Texas Tech would be banned from the Big 12 championship no matter how well they did this season. That's one of the things that the Big 12 is seeking. They make a lot of arguments, obviously, in this 43-page filing with the federal court. They lay out all sorts of things. I read the entire thing. It's certainly a very interesting read. I think the long and the short of this, Ian, though, because I know we're up against it in time and I'm not going to bore you with all the legalese. The long and the short of it is now we have a conference running to the courts to address these issues as it pertains to college football. And so now it's the players, it's the teams,
2: it's everybody,
1: it's the conferences, it's the NCAA, everybody's running to the judicial system to sort college football out.
2: Texas Tech, this is not hard. He bet on the game. It's black and white. Stop, man. Don't die on that hill because you were beloved as an up-and-comer and now you are despised by everyone.
1: Also, it's important to note, like, the judge that allowed him to get this injunction and be eligible to play this season, those are legal arguments that Sorsby's team is making, of course. And then we can get into a whole conversation about contracts, law, and antitrust and all that kind of stuff. But at the end of the day, even if he's eligible from a legal perspective, Texas Tech could still say, we're not going to play this kid. Because we're not going to play somebody who's done that. And they've chosen not to do that.
2: Yeah,
1: and that's really
2: what the Big 12 wants them to do. Say, right. You know what? We know what he did. And we're dismissing him from the team.
1: Here's the other part. They can do.
2: So, the supplemental draft in the NFL is right around the corner. That is, what, 8-9 days away for a deadline for any player to declare.
1: They haven't had one of those in years. I have a hard time believing the NFL would even do it.
2: 19 was the last one.
1: He's a good player, but don't forget he also gambled on his own team. I don't know how that doesn't play great at the NFL level either.
2: And that's what goes to the college level. Would you want him playing for your team, knowing he gambled on college football?
1: Right. You can weigh in. We always love when you chime into the conversation. 888-SAY-ESPN, 888-729-3776. If you want me to break down all 43 pages and go full lawyer over the next few hours.
2: No, you're looking for phone calls.
1: Sexy talk.
2: You want the passion, the obsession of college fans, but you want this guy
1: fine,
2: to play
1: we'll let
2: on
1: the
2: your
1: people,
2: team.
1: We'll let the people talk. So you can chime in, 888-SAY-ESPN. Let us know how you feel about this situation in Texas Tech. Coming up next here, has Victor Wembanyama become the new villain of the NBA, or are people overreacting to how he handled that NBA Finals loss? We will go back to the NBA Finals and the championship next, right here on ESPN Radio.
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0: 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You're listening to Amber and Ian. We have been reacting to the latest Brendan Sorsby news, the Texas Tech quarterback who, for right now, is eligible to play football in 2026, despite betting on his sport, betting on his own team back when he was at Indiana, betting a whole lot of times on a whole lot of things, including in the state of Texas, where actually sports betting is still illegal.
1: And so now DraftKings is now legal here.
0: Oh, whoa, that's a development. There you go. Shout out to
1: all 50 stakes.
0: Oh, there you go. All right, you got it. So the latest development is that the Big 12 is right now asking for declaratory relief and an injunction in federal court to be able to exercise their own bylaws and sanction Texas Tech if, in fact, they were to play Brendan Sorsby this season. So that's the latest that they filed this 47-page complaint.
1: And in your legal court. Opinion, what kind of grounds does Texas Tech have on right now? Or should they do what all of us in the court of public opinion are saying? Punt, man. Don't challenge this thing.
0: I think the strongest argument that they make, and they make a lot of different arguments, and certainly quite a few of them hold weight. The strongest argument I thought was, and they put it towards the beginning of their argument section, so clearly they think it holds a lot of weight, is they went back to when they were sanctioning Baylor under this very specific bylaw that they keep referencing. And I think it's 3.6 of their bylaws of the Big 12. And so they go back to when they sanctioned Baylor. And Texas Tech, of course, voted in favor of doing that and enforcing their bylaws when a member institution had not followed the rules. And so Texas Tech was in favor of that. And now their argument is the Attorney General of Texas and Texas Tech is claiming that the Big 12 essentially doesn't have the power and cannot enforce this same exact bylaw that as a member institution, they had voted in favor of enforcing against a different institution. And so I thought that that was one of their arguments that certainly holds quite a bit of weight. And I see what they're doing. In my opinion, they certainly have standing to do it in federal court. And they're asking for, and they're not asking for some sort of monetary relief here. They're asking for the federal court to get involved and say, hey, you can go ahead and enforce this and you can go ahead and sanction Texas Tech. And if they're able to do that, then let's be real. Texas Tech is probably not playing Brendan Sorsby because it wouldn't be worth not going to the championship in order to do that. So we'll see. You can weigh in. 888-SAY-ESPN. Ian, did you have something else real quick?
1: No, I was just going to say Sorsby, I would highly recommend his attorneys to file now for the supplemental draft because I don't think this is going to end up working out very well for him if he tries to stay at Texas Tech. That's right. Just me.
0: Well, we'll see. 888-SAY-ESPN. Let's go to the phone lines. Bruce is calling us from Virginia. Hey, Bruce, thanks for the call. Go ahead.
2: Amber, good evening. Ian, good evening. Thanks for taking my call.
1: Of course.
2: Ian and I are longtime Ohio State fans. living in Richmond, Virginia, and having close ties to Travion from Hopewell, Virginia. But going back to Archie Manning, I'm going to pose a question, and I want Amber's legal opinion, and I want Ian's fan opinion. When this went down with Maurice Claret years ago, I'm not looking for apples-to-apples comparison. What I'm saying, Amber and Ian, is the on the surface, everyone said that Maurice Claret should not have the opportunity. Well, most Ohio State people thought he should not have the opportunity to return after that sophomore year. Am I searching for something?
1: If you don't mind, Amber, I was there covering that team and covering that whole scene. He was looking to challenge the 3 years removed from your high school graduating class. This has nothing to do with that. This is all about gambling on the game that you played. And Maurice Claret, as far as I know, in Ohio State, and I covered him there doing the show with Herbie, he never gambled on or against Ohio State. That's
0: Bruce's
1: the difference.
0: Point.
1: It's two completely different things.
0: Yeah, but the reason Bruce, I think, is bringing that up is because so many of these lawsuits around college football have been about playing years and eligibility. They have
1: most
0: been,
1: of them
0: right?
1: have, yes.
0: This is in a very different era than the one that Maurice Clarett was playing in. But so he was one of the opposite. I mean, he wanted to go to the NFL sooner in this NIL era that we are living in.
1: We see
0: a lot of these kids wanting to stay in college longer. And so there's a lot of lawsuits looking for additional eligibility, like we just saw with Trinidad Chambliss at Ole Miss, who will be playing for Ole Miss this season. The court's getting involved. The court's allowing him to do that.
1: To
0: Bruce's point, but that is not at all what's happening here. It's easy to mix up all these lawsuits across college sports because there are so many of them. And I think what Bruce just did was essentially confuse these, you know, numerous lawsuits that we're all sorting through. This is a bit unusual, this Brendan Sorsby situation, because we know he gambled. He admitted to gambling, and we know he gambled over $90,000, including on the sport he plays, including on the team that he was playing for at the time. 888-SAY-ESPN. Bill is calling us from Chicago. Hey, Bill.
3: Yeah, this is more for Amber. Two things. One, does it matter what the legal gambling age is? Well, I mean, it's 21 everywhere, but Indiana does have legal sports betting. In California does not have legalized sports betting. I don't care what DraftKings in 50. And what would be the sentence for doing something like that? Does it matter if he'd be at age or below the age of 21 if he did it?
0: Well, it depends and thanks for the call, Bill. It depends on the state. And in this complaint, this 47-page complaint that the Big 12 filed, they do reference the legality of it, but they essentially say that it doesn't matter. They reference that at least at the time, it was not legal in Texas. You know, some of the places he was doing it, there's some confusion too about where he was doing it, when he wasn't doing it. He was Venmoing, apparently, allegedly. I don't know if I need to say allegedly because some of this is admitted to, but I think some of these details are alleged. I think him Venmoing across state lines, all these sorts of things. There is, of course, a legal, even criminal aspect to it if you wanted to go there. I don't think anybody's going there, frankly, with Brendan Sorsby, but yes, it was not apparently all legal behavior that he was partaking in. What the Big 12 essentially argues is, you know, that's the case, but also it's sort of besides the point, because whether it's legal or not, they should be able to enforce their own bylaws, because their own bylaws are not written about whether it's legal activity you're partaking in or not. It's that you're not allowed to gamble on the sport, period. And certainly the legality of that and how rampant sports betting has been from a legalization perspective does complicate this conversation, but does it from a legal perspective? That's what we're waiting for the courts to figure out.
1: Yeah. Here's Pete Thamel, who was on SportsCenter earlier, who's talked to probably damn near every president and athletic director in the Big 12 about what is going on and what they're trying to do legally with Texas Tech from the people he's talked to.
4: What the Big 12 is trying to do legally, Matt, it's asking for a declaratory judgment and an injunction so it can enforce its own rules. And that's going to allow them to essentially use bylaw 3.6, which would allow them to punish any member that they want. Look, it's 15-1 right now in the Big 12. And I think this lawsuit today is more important symbolically than it is legally. This is saying, look, Texas Tech, look, Cody Campbell, we aren't going to get pushed around by you by sending threatening letters from the Attorney General. Already we've seen the Attorney General in Oklahoma, in Kansas, and now in Utah all push back and say they support the Big 12. And finally today, Matt, what's going to happen here is they need to wait for this federal judgment. And while they wait, it puts Brendan Sorsby in limbo. The deadline to declare for the supplemental draft is a week from today, and this adds some more ambiguity to his future.
1: Right.
0: And to be clear, 3.6, because you're going to hear it referenced over and over again, the bylaws there of the Big 12, it says that a supermajority has to agree that a member institution engaged in part, there's more to it, but engaged in any action, conduct material adverse to the best interests of the conference as a whole. And so that's why you have all these attorney generals involved and all these other universities coming out and speaking very loudly against this.
1: My gut says he ain't playing college football. He better go ahead and enter the supplemental draft now.
0: We're coming up next. We're going to continue to take your phone calls here. 888-SAY-ESPN, 888-729-3776. Greg, Adam, Sam, Gio, everybody hang on for me. We appreciate you.
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15: Tilapia. So I got a cousin who told me it's not a real fish. And to be honest with you, I didn't hear of tilapia until the 2000s. I had him over one time, and we were doing a fish fry, and he was like, do not buy that tilapia. It's a bottom feeder, and it's not a real fish. Genetically engineered. I'm like, really? I go to him for all construction and stuff like that, mm-hmm. So I am guilty to following. If you are, like, great at one area,
16: yeah,
15: I will superimpose that on
16: 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Know about everything.
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15: 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No, he makes some mean-ass fried fish, though.
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17: 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Telling you right now, my mechanic told me to stay away from tilapia. I'm staying away from tilapia now.
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19: I'm Ed Banking. We start with baseball this Monday night where the Miami Marlins are going for their 9th win in 11 games, but they are down 5-0 in Philadelphia. That game has moved to the bottom of the 6th. It's a bigger hole for the Mets in Cincinnati right now. The trail the Reds 9-0 as they play in the top of the 4th. Nationals on top of the Royals 7-3 as they play in the 6th. The bottom of the 4th, Padres, the Cardinals are scoreless. Braves pitcher Spencer Strider is being shut down for 4 weeks. He's dealing with inflammation in his right elbow and will see a specialist. The College Baseball World Series on ESPN. They're in the top of the 5th, and Georgia is doubling up Oklahoma 4-2. Earlier, Texas defeated Alabama in an elimination game 14-2. The offseason is underway for the NBA, and according to ESPN Shams Charania, the Bulls are finalizing a deal for Thiago Splitter to take over as their new head coach. This after he coached in Portland this past season. Also, according to Shams Charania, Darren Peterson is making a pre-draft visit to Washington, but will not visit any other teams. Meanwhile, the Knicks are still savoring their NBA championship. On ESPN's First Take, Jalen Brunson talked about how the last 2 days have been.
20: It's been good. I've been able to celebrate. And also been able to spend time with some family and actually kind of wind down and realize what the hell actually happened.

0: But it's a good feeling.
1: The city of New York will hold a parade for the Knicks on Thursday. At the World Cup, draws the theme so far today. Egypt and Belgium, Saudi Arabia, Uruguay, both settling for a 1-1 draw. And Spain settles for a scoreless draw with Cape Verde.
2: Hey, it's Evan Cohen. Coming up Tuesday, we'll continue to react to the Knicks winning their first title in 53 years. So what's next for New York this offseason? It's on Sportsmanlike, 6 a.m. Eastern, right here on ESPN Radio, ESPN2, and ESPNU.
3: The drama surrounding Texas Tech quarterback Brendan Sorsby seems to not be going away anytime soon. You're listening to Amber and Ian. 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We're taking your phone calls on the latest development. The Big 12 has filed a 47-page complaint in federal court, asking the federal court to allow it to enforce its own bylaws and sanction Texas Tech if, in fact, Texas Tech moves forward and plays quarterback Brendan Sorsby after he bet, placed wagers on his own sport and a whole bunch of other stuff across his time playing college football. 888-ESPN, if you want to chime into the conversation, that's how you do it. You can also find him at Ian Fitz ESPN. You can find me at Amber W Sports. You can find us collectively at ESPN Radio. Let's get back to the phone line. Adam has been patient. Adam's calling us from Maryland. Thanks for your patience, Adam. Go ahead.
4: Thanks, Amber and Ian. I appreciate it.
0: Of course.
4: First time caller into the show, and have to say, if Texas quarterback plays, I mean, that would be crazy. I mean, I know this age of sports betting is popular, and it's a lot of revenue for the sport, but if an athlete bets on their own sport, I mean, my gosh. I mean, the NIL money, like you guys said earlier, I mean, that's got to be it right there. So, I mean, if he gets to play and a Texas Tech or even the NFL, then that would be crazy. And take, see what you guys think about, what this holds for his future. And is there a chance he could play in the NFL? And I just, that would be wild.
0: Yeah, there is,
4: taking my call.
0: There is a chance. He is immensely talented as a quarterback, starting his career at Indiana, where he did place wagers on, Indiana to win, not to lose, then went to Cincinnati, continued wagering, not so much maybe on Cincinnati, but on other sports, then came over to Texas Tech, and continued until he got help for 35 days in rehab. Here is the backlash, Amber. This just came down about maybe half an hour ago. Ross Dellinger, who knows college football as well as anybody, he just reported that the University of Michigan has canceled a volleyball match against Texas Tech.
3: Yeah.
0: And Michigan plans to hold further discussions with its athletic staff on prohibiting other contests against the Red Raiders, similar to what Nebraska has already done and Georgia has already done. And now you have other attorney generals in other states that are also looking to do. This is Texas Tech, again, just for people just tuning in, you and I were talking about it. We'll get back to your phones in one moment. They've gone from this lovable team in West Texas, just building on, the backs of certain individuals like Cody Campbell, to now being the most despised team in all of college athletics. Even to Saban's heyday at Alabama. Bama, I don't know if they were hated, despised, and looked down upon as much as Texas Tech is right now. And Texas Tech, I love a lot of you folks, especially Coach McGuire. And this is on Coach as much as it is on everybody behind the scenes. Look in the mirror. You've made this mess. You could have just punted on Sorsby. This is the bed you made. Now you're having to sleep in it when you wet it. And did other things in it.
3: Right. And it's interesting. I think one of the, and we will get back to your phone call. Shame, Sam, Gio, Ryan, Rob, I see you. I appreciate you. 888-SAY-ESPN if you want to join the party.
0: They're being boycotted.
3: I do think one of the things that is low key happening here that is important, though, is the NCAA basically had its legs cut out from under itself by a Lubbock judge. Now that's in the, you know, that's obviously being appealed and we'll see what happens there with the appellate process. But the NCAA sort of gets rendered powerless with the Sorsby situation. And so the Big 12 is jumping in, and the Big 12 is now Correct. Taking over in federal court. And if you look at that from a macro perspective, here's yet again, which we already know, these conferences are a lot more powerful at this point than the actual NCAA. And this shows that, and we'll see what's the result here. But if the federal court was to side with the Big 12 here, it would, I think, enhance the idea that it's these conferences that are taking over college football and these conferences that reign supreme, and that is the future of college football.
0: You're in that law world, you and your husband. The law firm of Sidney Austin means something to you?
3: No.
0: Word is they're one of the biggest and best law firms going right now in the U.S., and they're the ones that are back in the Big 12.
3: Okay. I mean, I'm sure the Big 12 has very fancy lawyers. I have not heard of them, but I would believe that whatever lawyers the Big 12 went to are very good lawyers.
0: I thought you
3: did. Charge a whole lot. Charge $1,000 per hour. 888-SAY-ESPN. Shane is calling us from Maine. Hey, Shane from Maine. Go ahead.
5: Hi. In today's world, these big-time college basketball and football players have become employees. This is an employee with an illness. Employers have to bend over backwards to support employees with an illness. So this guy should get his chance to play. It may be against all these rules, but you know, some of the earlier reporting is he was betting on some really wacky stuff. So it sounds like the guy is, in essence, sick.
0: Shane,
5: what's
0: your
5: take on that?
0: He did bet on his team.
3: Right. No, but to Shane's point, because he's saying, hey, there's an employer-employee relationship, and he's admitted to having a problem. Him admitting to having a problem was key, by the way, in what happened with that judge in Lubbock, Texas. What I will say, though, is they are not considered actual employees. I know we think of them now. I know it feels like we're in this direct pay-for-play era, and heck, we are to some extent. Some of that money is coming from the athletic departments now, and obviously it feels like they're employees even when it comes to NIL money with these booster collectives. Nevertheless, there's not actually an employer-employee relationship. That in part because these universities have bent over backwards to try to not go down that path, because then you're talking labor laws. Now you're talking union. Now you're talking all sorts of things, including benefits, and you go down a whole different path when you actually make them employees. So they're not actually employees from a legal perspective. Even if they were, though, Shane from Maine, there are employees that are not allowed to do whatever they want, even if they have a problem, right? Like cops are not allowed to do drugs, right? Regardless of whether a cop
0: That's
3: is a drug
0: That's where I was
3: addict.
0: Going. You know me, I'm an open book about my addiction to pain pills from 10 years ago with all my surgeries on my right foot. So I have a problem. You're going to let me be an Uber driver, even though I'm still taking pain pills
3: right.
0: 10 years ago?
3: Right.
0: Do I have a problem?
3: An alcoholic can't drive drunk
0: and say, well, I'm
3: an alcoholic. So it doesn't get you around. Now, I know those are laws, and I know that's not exactly what we're talking about here with gambling. I'm just saying there are rules, and there are even rules from employers where, you know, first responders can't smoke weed, even though the rest of us mostly can in states where it's legalized. And so those sorts of things, employers can have rules. But again, this isn't an employer-employee relationship. That actually complicates things from a legal
0: perspective. They have rules. You cannot bet on the sport you're playing in. It's not that hard.
3: Well,
0: he should be banned.
3: Right, but it gets hard because this is not an employee-employer relationship, and because it's not collectively bargained. If it was, you'd have a union, and it'd be collectively bargained, and then you would have agreed to these rules. What's interesting about the Big 12 is all the Big 12 is doing is they're not going after Brendan Sorsby. They're going after Texas Tech, and Texas Tech is a member institution of the Big 12 and has agreed to those bylaws. And so from a legal perspective, in my opinion, you're in very different territory than you were with Brendan Sorsby against the NCAA. Now you're in a whole different area when you're talking about Texas Tech and Big 12 and those rules and those bylaws. And
0: Amber,
3: so I think it's going to be effective.
0: Texas Tech is being boycotted by schools outside of their own conference.
3: So we just had news break, and hang on for me, 888-SAY-ESPN. We just had huge news break. Texas Tech transfer quarterback Brendan Sorsby plans
0: Thank
3: to
0: you.
3: Enter the NFL supplemental draft, sources told ESPN. It's like they were listening to ESPN radio. They fired up some Amber and Ian. They're like, you know what we should do? They're talking about Sorsby. We should break this news right now to ESPN.
0: There's no doubt in my mind that when you have other schools, Georgia, Nebraska, Michigan, and others saying, you know what? We're not playing you in football. We're not, hell, we won't play you in men's volleyball, women's volleyball, baseball, Nebraska, Michigan, and others saying, you know what? We're not playing you in football.

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1: Peggy, yeah, but we should not do it. Texas. Now, here's the deal.
2: In the complaint, in the Big 12's complaint, they actually say, we could never get all of our institutions to agree on anything. And on this subject of Brendan Sorsby,
3: 15-1
2: everybody agrees. Everybody across the country seems to agree, except for Brendan Sorsby, Texas Tech, and the Texas Attorney General. They actually reference that. Except for Texas Tech and the Texas Attorney General, everybody across the country seems to be unanimous in their feelings about this situation. So again, Texas Tech transfer quarterback Brendan Sorsby, he is planning to enter the NFL supplemental draft. That is breaking news into us here at ESPN. 888-SAY-ESPN. Go ahead, Ian.
3: He is a remarkable quarterback. Everyone I talk to has a first round grade on him. Now, consider Garrett Nussmeier, Kate Klubnik, you know, Lenore Sellers. I mean, there were a lot of guys that were projected as first round picks.
2: Right, but they weren't going straight into a supplemental draft, except for also, well, a supplemental draft does not actually have to take place. The NFL does not have to do this.
3: Point is, for me, is Sorsby was projected next year as a number one or a first round pick.
2: After a season at Texas Tech.
3: Correct. He was already projected last year as a top, maybe at worst a third round pick. You know, is what I was told. This is one where he's making the smart decision. There is little doubt in my mind. The lowest bid to take Sorsby will be a second round pick because the talent is there and they will still get him as much help as he possibly needs. But
2: all right, we're going to stick
3: because
2: with
3: of
2: this.
3: Talent. I'm
2: we're
3: going
2: to stick
3: you.
2: with this breaking news. 888-ESPN, Sam, Gio, Ryan, Rob. I'm going to get to you on the other side. Hang on for me. You're listening to ESPN Radio.
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0: We are reacting to the breaking news here on Amber and Ian. The Texas Tech transfer quarterback Brendan Sorsby plans to enter the NFL supplemental draft. That news breaking after we learned earlier today the Big 12 had filed a 47-page complaint in federal court, trying to get the federal court to allow it to enforce its own bylaws, the Big 12's bylaws, and sanction Texas Tech if they were to play Brendan Sorsby, the quarterback who had admitted to gambling tons of times across sports, but also including on his own sport, even on his own team during his time as a player in Indiana. You're listening to Amber and Ian. We've also been taking your phone calls on the matter, 888-SAY-ESPN. Let's go ahead and get back to them because everybody's been so patient. I appreciate you. Sam is calling us from Arizona. Hey, Sam, thanks for your patience. Go ahead.
1: Yeah, thanks for taking my call. Listen, this idea that Sorsby's going to go to the supplemental draft, I think that's a good idea ultimately, but listen, I don't think he should, because when he goes to the draft, somebody is going to ignore him. Somebody's going to say no. Finally, somebody's going to take him, and they're going to go to his agent and say, well, you know, he's damaged.
2: Good. Hold on, Sam. That's not the way the supplemental draft works. You have to put in a bid. So if you're a team that has a first-round pick, you turn your first-round pick in for next year's draft, and that's the player you're taking in that particular round. If you have a player in the third round, it's not like you're trying to move up ahead of another team. It's blind. You have no idea what any other team has put forth as their bid on any player in the supplemental draft. And I just reached out to one former NFL GM, and he said to me, if the background checked out, I'd still take him. And I think he said, in this day and age, you want to know about his rehab and where he is with things, and it would be a full-on sit-down visit before the supplemental,
0: Sam's point, though, I mean, the last time we had a supplemental draft in 2023, nobody took the two guys who were in the supplemental draft.
2: Yeah,
0: so maybe
2: is that
0: what you mean, Sam? Because there have been drafts where nobody takes a player.
1: Right, you don't have to take them if you don't want to, but I think he should stay in the college because, you know, college sports,
2: well, who's going to take him,
1: Sam? Sadly, is so corrupt that somebody is going to let him play in college.
2: No.
1: You know, I don't think it's Texas Tech's problem. You know, Texas Tech can say no, but you know what? At some point, maybe not this year, next year, somebody is going to play him. Because
2: Sam,
1: he's too talented, then all the problems are gone, and then he's going to do well, and it's going to go off.
2: Sam,
1: there's nobody who's going to say, this
2: are you a Red Raider?
1: Talented. I don't want him playing for my team.
2: Because there's no way, Sam, and we appreciate your phone call, man, there's no way another college team is going to take him. Because it's already been ruled upon. I mean, there's no way any other team would say, oh, it's worth my headache to go through what Texas Tech just went through, where volleyball teams and basketball teams, you know, and men's and women's sports are canceling games with Texas Tech if Sorsby plays.
0: Right.
2: It's
0: would
2: not
0: the
2: worth
0: vitriol
2: it.
0: Be the same, I guess, to Sam's point, if he was to sit out a year and then he goes and then he's in college ball a year from now at some far lesser program than Texas Tech? I mean,
2: I can't answer that question.
0: I'm sure that there's a much smaller program that he could have gone to, and it would be much more quiet. Obviously, he's not doing that now at this point in the cycle, but I would imagine if you're Sorsby, your best bet is to try for the supplemental draft. If nobody was to take you in the supplemental draft, and again, we're talking about a quarterback here and a really talented quarterback.
2: Then
0: you just go as a UFA and try to make the NFL that way. All right. 888-SAY-ESPN. Ryan is calling us from Alabama. Hey, Ryan, thanks for the call and thanks for your patience. You're up.
3: Hey guys, it's worth the wait. Thanks for having me. I appreciate it.
2: Sure.
3: The original point that I had is kind of mute and now the news break and whatnot. And I was going to talk a little bit about what Shay from A was talking about. You guys hit on the CBA employee-employer relationship. My question now is, where does this go from here? With the NCAA having their legs cut out from underneath them from the Attorney General, why can't they get their act together and be able to find a way to fight that, or will they continue to pursue that to be able to establish their power back so if this happens again, they have the ability to enforce it like they would an NBA player betting on a game?
2: Heck, that's what Charlie Baker, the president of the NCAA, was begging to us on Thursday night, last Thursday. Amber, you were on vacay. Mark Zeno was in for you, and it's like, look, we don't have the power. we need to be able to enforce our rules. And he said that's where Congress has to step in to give us our power back.
0: Yeah, that's the only way at this point, really. Because the NCAA, and this is not true, actually, in the Sorsby situation, I think their appeal, frankly, would have probably been effective. I think that it's possible the NCAA would have ended up winning that situation with Brendan Sorsby at the end of the day. It was, you know, one judge in Lubbock that agreed right now with Brendan Sorsby's legal team. But that lawsuit was not like the other lawsuits that we've seen across college football. The majority of the lawsuits that have been successful against the NCAA have been based on antitrust violations. And it's really antitrust laws that have taken the legs out from under of the NCAA. And there's no way back from that other than Congress getting involved and giving them an antitrust exemption. And again, this is not the situation with Sorsby. He was actually going after an injunction under contract principles, but nevertheless, the overwhelming majority of what's happened in college football is that. And so the only way that they're going to get their power back is to go to if in fact Congress wants to
2: get involved and get it back, that's a former governor of Massachusetts who is the president of the NCAA.
0: All right, let's get Corbin in because he's been patient. Hey, Corbin, thanks for the call. Go ahead.
4: Hey, thanks, guys. So, hear me out, okay? Hear me out.
0: Okay.
4: I haven't heard that Sorsby betted against Indiana.
2: No, he bet on Indiana.
0: To win.
4: Right. To win, not against.
0: Right.
4: We're talking about the integrity of the game. So this is kind of out there, like as in less kind of far out there. But what if there was a world in which you could set up a way that was like, okay, that was controlled, regulated through the NFL, that players could actually bet on your own team, only to win. You can there's no props. There's no nothing. There's no nothing.
2: No,
4: you can put
2: dude,
4: money.
2: No.
4: Put your money
2: Hell
4: where your
2: no.
4: mouth is. If we're playing no. ping pong and I'm like, put your money where your mouth is, there's definitely,
2: you can't bet on your own sport, bro.
4: Pete Rose
0: was betting for his team to win.
2: He was.
0: To Corbin's point. I mean, that's interesting. Obviously, we live in a very different world now with betting than we did in the Pete Rose world. I think when you're instituting these rules, the far cleaner thing to do is say, hey, you can't bet while you're playing sports. And also, I frankly think it's a very small price to pay. To be a college
2: There's
0: football.
2: There's a scrub for the Raptors that can't play anymore. Why?
0: Y'all are like these guys are making
2: team.
0: These kids are making millions of dollars now playing this sport. Like, just buckle it up for a few years, man. You
2: be
0: can bet like the rest of us after your career. It's not.
2: Bet on the horses,
0: it's not
2: like
0: that
2: I
0: hard
2: do.
0: To follow the darn rules. It's really
2: bet
0: not.
2: On the ponies.
0: Coming up next. Yeah, you can bet on other things. That's a crazy thing. You can still get your fix. Coming up next, a victory for 40-year-olds everywhere. We ride
2: Mercy.
0: With the olds right here on Amber and Ian.
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14: Line to center field. Back is Edmonds. To the warning track, to the wall. It's gone. A grand slam. Home run. The magic continues. The Indians win.
13: The record came to an end April 4th, 2001. Since then, the Boston Red Sox set the new Major League Baseball record with 794 straight sellouts between 2003 and 2013. The historic sellout run for the Indians spanned over parts of seven seasons in which the team won five straight AL Central titles and made two World Series appearances. 2,123 days, 19.3 million tickets, 455, a number we all know.
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10: I'm Ed Benkin. We start with breaking news from college football. Sources have told ESPN's Pete Dammel, Texas Tech quarterback Brendan Sorsby is planning to enter the NFL supplemental draft. This coming amid the legal wrangling over his NCAA eligibility. Dammel earlier talked about what the conference had been trying to do to the quarterback amid all the controversy.
15: What the Big 12 is trying to do legally, Matt, it's asking for a declaratory judgment and an injunction so it can enforce its own rules.
10: That may not be an issue at this point. Again, sources telling ESPN's Pete Dammel, Texas Tech quarterback Brendan Sorsby is planning to enter the NFL supplemental draft. Now to baseball, where the Cincinnati Reds are rolling against the Mets. They're in the sixth inning, leading 9-0. Philly shutting out the Marlins 5-0 in the eighth. Nationals on top of the Royals 7-3. And it is the Cubs over the Rockies 1-0 as they play in the fourth at Wrigley. The Braves will be without pitcher Spencer Strider for 4 weeks. He's dealing with inflammation in his right elbow and will see a specialist. College Baseball World Series continues on ESPN. And right now it is Oklahoma leading Georgia in the seventh inning 4-2. Earlier, Texas beat Alabama 14-2. NBA news, according to ESPN's Shams Charania, the Bulls are finalizing a deal for Iago Splitter to take over as head coach. He was the head coach in Portland last season. At the World Cup, three games already final, all draws, including a surprising one with Spain and Cape Verde. Also draws between Egypt and Belgium and Saudi Arabia and Uruguay at 1-1. Coming up in a few moments, Iran will take on New Zealand.
16: Hey, it's Evan Cohen. Coming up Tuesday, we'll continue to react to the Knicks winning their first title in 53 years. So what's next for New York this offseason? It's on Sportsmanlike 6 a.m. Eastern right here on ESPN Radio, ESPN2, and ESPNU.

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1: Here we are again. Are people investing on that app? Is that what this is about? Are people putting money on, like, the Heat in this futures app that he's invested in? Somehow he's making money on that? Is this all some big, massive ploy by Giannis? It could be. I don't know. According to Windy, he said today the talks have intensified over the last 7 to 10 days. Quote, he has focused on wanting to be a member of the Miami Heat. Oh, Windhorst, you've never sounded sexier. Whisper that sweet, sexy sexiness into my ears.
2: Please lift that.
1: Oh, Wendy's going to be so creeped out.
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4: Moment, Wendy is back on Get Up for First Take. Can we please have that audio available of Amber saying, whisper those sweet, what was it again?
1: I said, Wendy, you've never sounded sexier.
4: Oh, Lord.
1: Whisper those sweet, sexy sexiness into my ear.
4: Lord, woman.
1: It was dirty talk from Wendy today on Get Up as he was saying that Giannis is fully focused on becoming a member of the Miami Heat, my Miami Heat. It's pillow talk, Wendy. Behave yourself, Wendy. Can you imagine Brian
4: Windhorst? Hold on, you're telling him to behave himself?
1: Behave himself.
4: What about you?
1: Yeah, that's a good point. I actually should probably be. Yeah.
5: I think we're going to have to get Wendy on. We got to do this.
4: 1 million. Oh, hell yes.
1: So
4: tomorrow.
1: I envision Brian Windhorst. He's had a long day of wrapping up with the NBA finals coverage, and he's getting into his car somewhere, and he turns on Sirius XM Channel 80. He's like, I'm going to check in on my colleagues there at ESPN Radio, and then he just hears my voice talking about how sexy he sounds
4: nothings.
1: And asking him to talk sexy to me. He's got to be so confused.
4: I mean, I whisper, like, you know, little things to Buster Olney about a teaser who died, right? And you're whispering different things to Brian Windhorst. There you go. There
1: sexy
4: we are.
1: Talk. I think I told you when I was on local in Miami, when I was on local radio in Miami, we were the flagship of the Heat, and we had an entire segment. It was just called Sexy Stats, and I would read the basketball stats, the Heat stats, and you know, in a sexy voice, and we had just sexy, any good stats that I found sexy.
4: 1-800
1: would sexy
4: babe.
1: Them up. Yes. 1-900 Miami.
4: Whatever
1: Heat
4: it
1: stats.
4: Was.
1: It's basically what it was. So that was then. This is now. Let's go ahead and rein it in because we got some serious stuff to talk about. So you know what? This is sexy stuff too because the World Cup is sexy. The World Cup update is brought to you by Gusto. 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
6: Plays it inside. USA scores.
0: This is Kicking Balls.
6: Would you believe this?
0: With Amber and Ian.
4: Stosh, your intro that you made.
1: That might be the opposite of sexy.
4: Kicking Balls.
1: Especially the scream and pain there at the end.
4: God, yes.
1: So this is our new World Cup segment.
4: Idea.
1: That Ian and I just now learned about because we have not heard that production until this exact moment of our lives.
5: We're going to be kicking balls every night.
1: There you go. We're going to be kicking balls every single night. So let's talk about the old.
4: Like that doesn't happen any other night? But go ahead.
1: Okay. So the old's got a win today via Cape Verde. Cape Verde was playing Spain.
4: Awesome
1: Cape Verde
4: game.
1: Held Spain. Spain, one of the big favorites in this year's World Cup. They held Spain to a draw. Cape Verde, the African nation, because I had to Google that, because I'm bad, apparently, in geography. I learn that every 4 years when I watch the World Cup. Cape Verde, they are playing in their first World Cup ever. They are a debutante. Ian, and here they are holding Spain to a draw.
4: It was
1: behind
4: awesome.
1: behind the performance of a 40-year-old goalkeeper.
4: He's walking out, and I sit down on my couch. I'm like, all right, you know what? I love the World Cup.
1: You're tuned in, man.
4: Oh, I love it. I love every bit of it. And not just our men and women when they're playing in red, white, and blue, but I just love feel-good stories. And so I'm just sitting down. Got a couple tacos.
1: Nice.
4: Sit on
1: Nothing
4: the couch.
1: Says America like tacos.
4: You're in Texas, you do.
1: You're supposed to be eating barbecue
4: making them,
1: in Texas.
4: If I'm making them, yeah, they're awesome. Anyway, so it was leftovers, folks. Sorry. But anyway, I'm watching this goalie for Cape Verde walk out. I'm like, is that the goalie's dad or is that the goalie? I mean, he's got bags under his eyes. You know, I mean, he looks just
1: like us.
4: Old. No. We're vibrant. And Vazunia is the goalie's name. He's 40 years old, folks. And when I say he won the game for Cape Verde in their first ever World Cup, even though they tied, it felt like a win because of him. And when they finally put him up on the Jumbotron there at Mercedes-Benz Stadium in Atlanta, the entire stadium, including the fans of Spain, standing ovation. Now, he had, on the books, 8 saves. But when I say he probably had 18, it was remarkable. As a goalkeeper, you don't get credited for a save when you're coming out and punching out a corner kick. Or you're fielding a corner kick. You know, or you deflect one around the post that they deemed going wide. But that damn thing was going in that it didn't count him for a save. And I'm looking at the spin on it. That thing was going to hit the inside of this far post. And this 40-year-old bastard, God bless him. I mean, I don't know how he got to it. I really don't. I don't know. I have no idea. It was remarkable to watch. And this is what sport is all about. It was remarkable. It was phenomenal. You name it. I'm standing on my living room table toward the end of the game, Amber, going, can extra time end quick enough for Cape Verde just to come away with a draw? And they did, and it felt like a win. It was awesome.
1: So that goalkeeper, whose real name is Yasimir Diaz, I believe, is how you say his real name. What is the word
4: Vazunia.
1: That you just said? Vazunia apparently is translated to granny. So they call him Vazunia because they're calling him granny, essentially. His real name, it looks like, is Yasimir. He had 45,000 followers on Instagram at the start of today. 45,000. He currently, right now, has 4.3 million followers.
4: Stop it.
1: I'm not kidding.
4: I'm telling you. So anything I'm describing to you that I'm watching, I couldn't believe what he was doing at the age of 40. I played that position.
1: So,
4: I mean, it was remarkable to watch. And then they subbed like 6 guys. I mean, how does Cape Verde have that many players over Spain, where Spain's backups could be starters on over half the teams in the World Cup?
1: So
4: Cape Verde found a way to tie the game.
1: Yeah, awesome. Here is ESPN soccer analyst Craig Burley on what happened there with Spain.
2: It was extremely pedestrian. The movement was poor. They never really stretched this side. And I think he's got some thinking to do with his personnel. Not only in the front line, but also in the middle of the park, how he gets the balance right in there. Does Dani Olmo start? Does he need 3 natural midfielders in Rodri, Fabian Ruiz and Pedri? When does Lamine Yamal start a match and how is that hamstring? So really, really not an ideal day for Spain. Although, you know, remember Argentina lost to Saudi Arabia?
3: And Spain themselves in 2010.
2: It's not a disaster, but it certainly puts pressure on the remaining 2 games in this group.
4: And it's not a disaster because Spain did lose to Switzerland the last time they won the World Cup, which was done not long ago.
1: He sounds better doing it. I got to be honest with you.
4: I know. But point is, I don't give a damn about Spain. A story ain't about Spain today to me. It's Cape Verde and a 40-year-old goaltender that was just a bad A in the net.
1: All right, we got to figure out here on Amber and Ian who our team is going to be outside of Team USA, because we want to get more invested in this World Cup than just Team USA. Obviously, we're all rooting for Team USA. Is there another team here? Because Cape Verde could be that team.
4: Nah,
1: you and I adopted.
4: They're not going deep.
1: Like in the men's NCAA tournament, we adopted Miami of Ohio. So, I had the Gators for me and Miami of Ohio.
4: We adopted Miami of Ohio, like, when they were 19-0.
1: Yeah, we adopted them.
4: And then they were 31-0, right?
1: Yeah.
4: And yeah, so we were on them early.
1: Right, so could our love affair with Cape Verde start now, or?
4: They ain't getting past the group round.
1: Think it's too short-lived for us to be able to?
4: You're in the moment. I'm going to give you Scotland. as one team.
1: Scotland.
4: And I'm going to give you. So I asked Brian Dunseth, a good friend who obviously played captain of Team USA Olympics, on the call a lot of the games and, you know, for Fox and Apple and wherever the hell else he is. I said, give me a non-communist, no human issues. You know what I mean by that?
1: Mm-hmm.
4: And a contender. His response was, and I sent you the text.
1: No, but a contender, but also not a favorite contender.
4: Yeah.
1: Because that's key here. There's a lot of countries that are contenders.
4: We want a long shot. We want a feel-good
1: story.
4: Right,
1: we need a long shot that falls into those categories, but not too long of a shot.
4: Right. And he goes, well, the answer to that question is zero.
1: Right.
4: And zero was in caps. Right?
1: Good luck.
4: So I'm going to go off the board here. I'm just going to go Scotland.
1: Okay. What are they ranked? I don't have it in front of me.
4: They're not very good.
1: Okay. Well, that's what we need. We need the team that's not.
4: That's our kind of squad.
1: I mean, we can't take like Germany, you know?
4: Hell no.
1: We have to take a long shot. So.
4: And I'm Irish, so I'm damn sure not taking England.
1: Right.
4: France ain't going to be it.
1: No, you know what? I'm going to take England. Can I take England? They're not that low. I think they're ranked higher than us. Aren't they? I had the rankings.
4: Hey, Stosh, you want to weigh in on this? So much for the show concept.
1: I England, you know, my mother was from England, so I feel like that should be my team.
4: I'm Irish.
1: I guess I wasn't thinking about England and Scotland
4: English weren't very nice to my people.
1: That's true. I'm sorry about that, but
4: that's all right. It wasn't you. You didn't do it. Nor did
1: all
4: your
1: right,
4: mom.
1: So we'll continue to sort out who our other team is going to be here officially at Amber and Ian. Obviously, we are all U.S. fans, USA fans.
4: Oh, hell yeah. We're looking for another USA squad.
1: Yeah, we gotta come up with another squad.
4: And if our other
1: Ian
4: squad
1: Fitz, ESPN,
4: runs into Team
1: Amber
4: USA,
1: Sports,
4: we are punting on our team.
1: Right. But we're punting on our
4: adopted team.
1: Yes, we're going with our country's team.
4: Damn right.
1: Right.
4: Yes.
1: Damn right. Want
4: to beat
1: coming
4: that,
1: up next year. Coming up next, we're going to find out what is a big deal and what's not a big deal right here on Amber and Ian.
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0: along here on Amber and Ann. We've covered a lot of ground tonight, of course, reacting to the Knicks winning the NBA title. We've also talked a lot about Brendan Sorsby. We got some breaking news about the Texas Tech transfer quarterback. Maybe he's not going to be the Texas Tech quarterback after all. He apparently, we got the breaking news tonight, is entering the supplemental draft for the NFL. So it looks like Sorsby is going to be NFL bound after the Big 12 filed a 47-page complaint in federal court today against Texas Tech and others. So we've been talking a lot about that. If you missed any of it, check out the podcast on the ESPN app.
1: 15-1 in the Big 12 against Sorsby.
0: Yeah.
1: Guess who the one was. There you go.
0: Yeah, Texas Tech. So we'll be updating that story, any updates that come your way. But right now, let's find out what's a big deal and what's not a big deal.
2: It's making headlines.
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2: But is it a big deal or not a big deal with Amber and Ian?
0: And our producer, Stosh. Hello, Stosh.
4: Hello. Good to have everybody back.
1: Come on, honey.
4: Let's go. We got some good stuff here. So we'll start. A lot of recent leadership changes at Michigan State. School president Kevin Guskowich, hope I said that right, left for Clemson after clashes and unrest within the Board of Trustees. And then 2 weeks after that, Michigan State AD Jay Batt left Monday for the same role at Kentucky after just a year at East Lansing. Well, today, Michigan State basketball coach Tom Izzo made his feelings clear on the recent unrest, and it was not great.
5: I can't stand what's going on. I'm not going to over-talk about it now, but I am in the very near future. I've had it. It's self-inflicted. We just lost the best president I may have ever been here, maybe. One of the best. And there's other dominoes that get affected when things go wrong like that. And yeah, I'm very upset about it, and I'm sick of it. And I think 600,000 living alums better start rallying together. If there's ever a time that we need to rally together, it's now. And that's all 600,000. It ain't Tom Izzo. I'm not an alum. I'm like a Greg Williams or like maybe you're a football coach. I'm a very invested stakeholder. But the alums better stand up. That's what I'm saying. So I'm going to ask the alums to stand up, because what happened with our president is ridiculous. And he said it. We know the reasons. And I'm ashamed. I'm disgusted, hurt, but see what the Spartan Nation does. Spartan Nation better stand up.
4: Whoa. Izzo not happy. We'll start with Amber. Big deal, not a big deal.
0: He sounds very, very unhappy. I think it's a big deal when a legend like Tom Izzo is going in that hard when you've angered the face of your university, which frankly is exactly what he is. Then yeah, Ian, I think it's a big deal. And obviously this all has to do with a lot of turmoil with the Board of Trustees. And I'm sure you know a lot more about the situation, frankly, than I do. Yeah, but what I do know is Tom Izzo is pissed.
1: Well, beyond the word you just used, because this is about to get nasty from what I'm hearing. So get ready. I'm guessing within the next 10, 14 days, you'll see a Tom Izzo press conference. He ain't happy, as you can tell right there. And that's the crazy part about college athletics right now. You have to have your president, AD, and your head coaches in men's and college basketball, along with, well, football's a given, right? Men's and women's basketball. In step. And right now at Michigan State, it is not in step.
0: Right.
1: At all. Not even close. So get ready. I would not be surprised to see a major announcement from Tom Izzo.
0: Tom Izzo has outlasted 6 university presidents, 7 athletic directors, 9 head coaches.
1: And he's 71. Why would he want this headache?
0: He's 71. I feel like
1: you can kind of read between the lines.
0: This is Tom Izzo retiring, right? Like this is where this is headed. This is Tom Izzo saying, bleep this.
1: I'm not saying it.
0: 71.
1: But I'm leaning it.
0: Yeah. It feels like it anyways, which huge loss there for Michigan State.
1: But it all goes back to the players that he recruited too. And that's the number one priority for him. So we'll see what happens.
0: Stosh?
4: All right, so we got time for one more, and I had to decide between Coach Sark talking about Arch, but I found a story I liked better, so here we go.
0: Okay.
4: I don't know if you heard, but the Knicks won an NBA title over the weekend.
0: No way.
4: Way to go, guys. Way to go. New York Knicks owner James Dolan delivered an impassioned speech in front of his team before the playoffs began, imploring them to seize the opportunity in front of them and asking that they make certain sacrifices to achieve their ultimate goal of winning NBA championship.
1: God, I'm going to throw up on my boots right now.
4: He urged the players not to talk to the media, to pay more attention to their diets, sleep better, and even abstain from...
0: No. From that sexy talk from Brian Windhorst that we were talking about earlier.
4: Yeah.
0: That's what they're abstaining from.
6: Hey, cue up Mickey. Right, wait, Mickey, what do you tell Rocky? Women weaken legs.
0: There that is go. True. That was key in the Rocky movies, wasn't it?
4: So, Ian, of course I start with you here.
1: Of course you do.
4: Is this a big deal or not a big deal?
1: Couldn't be less of a deal. Because let me tell you something. Miss Fitz and I have had some hell of a night. And I got out there and did a hell of a lot of yard work. And I don't believe it. Women weaken legs. Well, as long as you got enough caffeine.
0: How well you're doing at yard work? Is that what we're comparing to the Knicks winning a championship?
1: You have no idea what yard work means around my house. So, yeah, that's like 5 hours of nonstop. And there was, oh, honey, I love you. There you go. Not talking about you, Amber. I do love you as a friend. Uh-huh, but
0: we knew, yes.
1: Miss Fitz, yes. God bless her. So I tend to disagree with Mickey and James Dolan.
0: Yes, I would like to think that I have not, you know, that I do not harm as a woman, that I enhance, that I enhance and do not harm.
1: This is the story he went with, like, by the way, between a man and a woman as co-hosts and friends. Instead of Steve Sarkisian talking about Arch Manning.
0: Right. This is where he went. Stosh knows what he's doing.
1: Intentionally.
0: He's an excellent producer.
4: Squirm a bit.
0: So research shows, because I'm now researching, research apparently shows very little difference in how having or abstaining from from the bow chicka bow wow, how that the night before an athletic performance affects testosterone levels. It apparently doesn't really. So I guess they could have been having fun and winning a championship.
1: I hope they were. I really do. A little AG1 in the morning, right? A little ACV. Let's go win a title.
0: That's
1: how you get back
0: in the
1: game.
0: That's
1: how you re-up to go garden. A lot of caffeine. Let's go.
0: Oh, my goodness.
1: Honey, if we win this thing tonight, one word.
0: Oh.
1: Stretch.
0: Coming up next here. Oh, goodness. Coming up next year,
4: ouch.
0: We are going to celebrate the New York Knicks abstaining and winning a championship.
1: Oh, I forgot we had Charlie Ward.
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18: I'm Ed Bank, and we start with college football news. Sources have told ESPN's Pete Thamel that Texas Tech transfer quarterback Brandon Sorsby plans to enter the NFL supplemental draft. This amid the legal wrangling over his NCAA eligibility. Out of baseball, the Washington Nationals picked up their third victory in a row tonight.
19: Here it comes. Swing a line drive, hammered left field side toward the corner. It's way back there. It's gone. A line drive, three-run homer right down by the foul pole for Dylan Cruz. Nationals 7, Royals 3.
18: I call the Nationals Radio Network as Washington wins it 7-3. Another final tonight, Philadelphia shuts out Miami 7-0. The Reds are beating the Mets 9-0 as they play in the 7th. Also in the 8th, the Cardinals are shutting out the Pirates 3-0. In the 6th at Wrigley, Cubs on top of the Rockies 1-0. Twins leading the Rangers by a count of 3-2. At the College World Series, they're in the 8th inning with Oklahoma leading Georgia on ESPN 4-3. Earlier, Texas beat Alabama 14-2. At the World Cup, in the first half in Southern California, New Zealand leading Iran by a score of 1-0. Everything else ended in draws today, including a surprising one as Spain settled for a draw with Cape Verde. Also settling for draws, Egypt and Belgium, Saudi Arabia and Uruguay. They both played the 1-1 draws. In the NBA, according to ESPN, Shams Charania, the Bulls are finalizing a deal for Thiago Splitter to take over as their new head coach. Splitter was the head coach in Portland this past season. Also, according to Shams Charania, Darren Peterson is planning to make a pre-draft visit to Washington.
20: 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We've got the latest. The World Cup has kicked off. 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
0: They did go home as champions. The New York Knicks are champions once again, 53 years later. A heck of a wait there. for New York Knicks fans, but probably well worth the wait. 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At Ian Fitz, ESPN is how you find him. At Amber W Sports is how you find me. Let's bring in a former New York Knick, Charlie Ward, Florida A&M head coach, kind enough to give us some of his time. Of course, Heisman Trophy winner as well. And Charlie, thanks so much for joining us again. What was your reaction that the Knicks finally did it?
1: Well, I appreciate you guys having me on, and, you know, we, it was trending that way, and I was hoping that it ended that way because that is the way the Spurs won their first championship on our home floor. So, of course, being a competitor, I was hoping that it did end that way, and I was grateful that they did. But it was very exciting. It was a lot of heartache that we had endured over the years, and it came to a screeching halt after they won the championship. So just very excited and happy for those guys for bringing it home for all the Knick alums and fans.
2: You mentioned Knick alums right there, Charlie, and I'm fascinated to get your opinion on this. What's it like being an alum of where you won a national title at Florida State and also being an alum of where you came damn close to winning a professional title with the Knicks and the Larry O?
1: Well, I mean, you know, one of the things that is consistent is the family atmosphere. You know, they say once, you know, all those different things. But it's always great to be able to go back to your alma mater and feel the love that they have, and also see former teammates. And so that's always a great feeling to be able to do that. I was blessed to be able to make that a reality for game four this year. And, you know, that was a very good game, you know, where they were down 29 points and we were able to overcome that. And just to be in the building took me about an hour and a half to get one block from the garden to my hotel room. But that's just the way it was, and I'm sure it'll be very, very crazy on Thursday for the parade.
0: Yeah, I can only imagine what that's going to be like in New York City. Charlie Ward joining us here on Amber and Ian. From one former Knicks point guard to a current Knicks point guard, where does Jalen Brunson now, do you think, fit in New York history, not even just Knicks history?
1: Well, of course, he can probably run for governor at this point and have a good chance of winning. And but, you know, it's just, it's heartwarming because of just his attitude, the way he carries himself. He's team first. He does all the necessary things to win. And a lot of people, of course, look at his stature and all those types of things. But the guy just wins. I mean, everywhere he's been, he's won. And those are the type of guys, you know, especially as a coach and even a teammate, you want those guys to be on your team because they bring a different mindset. But for him to be the best player on the team and then the way he carries himself, people want to follow that. And so I'm just very happy for him. And, you know, of course, play with his dad, Rick, and for them to do it together, you know, it's just a heartwarming feeling.
2: You're coaching ball now as the head coach of Florida A&M in college basketball. So when you watch what Mike Brown, as the head coach of the Knicks, did from after game three against the Hawks to the series against the Sixers to where they ended up, what stands out to you?
1: Well, I mean, every team makes adjustments at the end of the day. But one of the things that stood out was, you know, they started playing a little bit more through
2: Cat. Yep.
1: And that was a big, big factor from an offensive standpoint. Defensively, they were always sound. But I think once they made the decision to play through Cat a little bit more, and they kind of simplified some things, and Jalen, they played a lot of what we call chase action, where they throw it and chase it. And off of that action, you have cuts and different things, and you start to see them share the basketball a little bit more. And they had guys that scored. And it was different guys. And when you're on a team, that is what you're looking for. You're going to have your main guys that are the facilitators, but other guys have to step up at any given time to help them overcome or win a series. And so you had different guys step up. OG was always a steady performer. Bridges was there. But then you started to see Alvarado and make some plays. Josh Hart was who he is. And so you just started to see different guys throughout the series, not just one series, but throughout the different series show up. And so that's what's good about this team. And then they had the season sweep. I mean, they won the in season. They also won the Eastern Conference, and then they won the NBA championship. And I'm not sure if anyone's ever done that.
0: Yeah, it's just unbelievable how they have been. Charlie Ward joining us here on ESPN Radio. There have been 8 different NBA champions now in 8 years. Charlie, what do you think that says? Obviously, you played in a very different era. What do you think that says about this era of the NBA, and do you think that continues?
1: I'm sure it will continue because each year everyone is putting together their teams. And different guys are going different places. The team that has a chance to win, most times if they retain a good portion of their core players, but the biggest key is, can those core players remain healthy? And you saw that with OKC this year, where one of their main guys was injured for most of the year, and it hurt them, you know, in the playoffs. And so that's one of the key factors at the end of the day, is if you can retain your core players and stay healthy throughout the season, you will have a chance to repeat. But it's very difficult in this day and age because every team is retooling and working towards, you know, trying to get to where the Knicks got this year or all the champions. So it'll be very difficult for a team to go back-to-back.
2: What's it like to be a Knick, a former Knick right now, as you played over a decade there for that squad, and they finally got it done for the first time since 1973?
1: I mean, for me, I've had this feeling before as an alum, you know, when Florida State has won after I left school, and so a very proud moment. And now, you know, being a Knick alum is a very proud moment, you know, because, I mean, we got to the doorstep, but weren't able to overcome. But just to see these guys, the way they went about it was the big thing for me. You know, I'm a big team guy, and seeing how they just nickel and dime their roles and play their roles to the best of their ability for this team to come out on top. I mean, they had great talent, but there are other teams that have great talent. But this team was well connected, you know, throughout the season. And I think that's something I'm very proud of and grateful to be associated with as a New York Knicks alum.
2: How rare is that to see a Jalen Brunson go, you know what, hey, Cat, this is your series, right? And Carl Anthony Towns against Philadelphia. Go get him, man, you know, or against Atlanta. And then you switch back. And then, you know, different guys took different roles. And they didn't matter. They didn't care that they weren't getting 20, 30 points a game. Didn't matter. It was all about the team. How rare is that in this day and age?
1: It is rare, but most times the teams that win it all, they have that DNA.
2: Amen.
1: And so you can just go back and look at all the champions. At some point, they had that DNA where, of course, you got to have your stars, which the Knicks had, and you got to have your role players who just play roles. Josh Hart had 3 points one game in the finals, or I think it was the finals, with 15 rebounds.
2: Correct.
1: Or it might have been the series before.
2: No, it's this one. Yeah, you're spot on. You hit it. Yeah, yeah.
1: So it's just that type of mindset that you're looking for on a team where it doesn't matter, you know, I just need to do my job and do it well. And so, you know,

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1: Hold their role, because the other night, Jalen, he was refusing to let them lose. When they were struggling in the first half, he was putting his head down and making things happen to keep them close. And he ended up with 45 points, of course. But it was the best part about it was his teammates understood that. And so they kept giving him the ball, and he kept taking the bull by the ring and making it happen. And so, you know, just understanding your role and understanding who the main guy is plays a big part in a team's success.
2: Charlie, before we get you out of here, Charlie Ward joining us, I want to get your thoughts quickly. We're up against it, but I want to get your thoughts on Wemby. His performance and, of course, him not shaking hands, how he handled the defeat. What did you think about Wembanyama?
1: It is what it is. I mean, it's not a big thing. Lou Cornett, you know, he's been there before, and, you know, he stayed around and did that. It is what it is. And it happened. He's a great player, had a great series, frustrated, just like they all were frustrated because they didn't, you know, win the series. But I don't think it was anything earth-shattering that he didn't shake hands. We don't know if he went over to shake their hands after the game or when they left. So I just think it's much to do about nothing.
2: Yeah.
3: Charlie, I'm with you. If I just lost a title, sorry guys, I'll see you next year.
2: Well, people are going to scrutinize everything Wemby does at this point.
3: 1,000,000%.
2: Charlie Ward, thanks so much. We appreciate it, Charlie.
3: Good luck to FAMU, man. Good luck to you guys.
1: Thank you.
3: All right, boss. Yep.
2: All right, coming up next here on Amber and Ian, the things you see in your kids that are very eye-opening. We will get into that right here on ESPN Radio.
3: Oh Lord.
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0: We had some breaking news during our show tonight. Really well-timed breaking news, by the way, because we were in the middle of talking about now former Texas Tech quarterback Brendan Sorsby, who was going to be able to play football this season, at least according to his recent court case with the NCAA. He had won an injunction despite him betting on even his own sport, even his own team during his time at Indiana. He was going to be allowed to play football. So then the Big 12 intervened, and the Big 12 filed a 47-page complaint today in federal court trying to be able to enforce their own bylaws so that they could go ahead and sanction Texas Tech if they chose to play Sorsby. Every school in Texas, every school in the Big 12 was very squarely on the side of the Big 12 in
1: 15-1.
0: It was 15-1. And in fact, some of these schools started pulling out of games in other sports, like Michigan pulled out a game in women's volleyball, I believe, right?
1: Correct.
0: Against Texas Tech.
1: Nebraska, Georgia said they would not play Texas Tech in any sport.
0: So they started pulling out games from other sports, saying we're not going to compete with you in any sport. The Big 12 were threatening if we can enforce our bylaws, we're not going to let you play in the Big 12 championship. Anyway, so all of that happened earlier today. And then we got the news during the show that it is official that Brendan Sorsby is entering the supplemental draft for the NFL. And now we got the official statement, Ian, from Texas Tech. I think you have it in front of you.
1: I do. It says, quote, earlier this evening, Texas Tech University Board of Regents Chairman Cody Campbell issued an update on Brendan Sorsby and announced he will not be a member of the Red Raider football team this fall. It goes on and on and on. But that's the bottom line. And this is something you and I talked about last week. It was a no-brainer. There was no way, no way. I said it last week and I said it earlier tonight that Brendan Sorsby was going to be playing a down for Texas Tech. You bet on the game you play. It's red. I mean, it's right there. It's black and white and highlighted in red. Mm-hmm. You can't do it. Not going to happen. And it didn't happen. So, you know, the rest of the league agreed. The rest of college football, college athletics. I mean, it was women's volleyball that was being canceled against Texas Tech. Can you imagine as the AD there, Kirby Hocutt, what it would be like to try and replace that and explain to other players on other sports why you don't have a game?
0: Right. That's what I don't like that. I didn't like that. I mean, listen, it was a highly effective approach. I don't like that approach because you were essentially punishing the women's volleyball players, which have nothing to do with
1: or men's basketball or men, right? Whatever.
0: I don't love that. But I do think that the Big 12 flexed its power here. And even though we saw the NCAA look quite powerless in this situation, we saw the Big 12 look quite powerful. And I do think that that's a statement about the state right now of college sports and how much more powerful these conferences are, specifically the Big 12 and the SEC and the Big 10 than the NCAA.
1: The ACC. Yeah. I mean, the P4 are, they have all the stroke right now. You're spot on. But to even have this get this far, Texas Tech did this. Texas Tech, you know how much I love the tortilla heads, Amber. They went from a lovable, get behind type school in West Texas, where they're doing things that Texas Longhorns aren't doing right now, to now being the most hated team in collegiate athletics.
0: Well, and look in the mirror. A lot of money comes some of that.
1: Yep,
0: and they have a lot of money there at Texas Tech.
1: Yep.
0: Specifically because of a big donor,
1: yep.
0: Cody Campbell. He had everything to do with Sorsby coming to Texas Tech. And the reports are that I just saw is that Texas Tech is not going to be pursuing any of its NIL money back from Brendan Sorsby, which if that's true, that's wild in and
1: they're
0: of
1: just
0: itself.
1: Stroking him a $4 million check to go away?
0: I guess.
1: Wow.
0: I just saw
1: I
0: that.
1: I had not seen that.
0: So we'll see. I mean, you know, it's a difficult situation because don't forget, he's seeking treatment. Yeah, here we are. Sources, this is according to us at ESPN. Sources say Texas Tech will not, quote, seek the return, end quote, of any money paid to Sorsby through his NIL agreements with the university. That was a statement from Cody Campbell.
1: He struck the check.
0: Yep. the president of the of their board.
1: I've known Cody for a few years now. He was on with us last week when you were gone. I like Cody a lot. This is some things that, I mean, why fight this? You bet on the sport that you play. You bet on a team that you played for, albeit not to lose, but to win. But still, doesn't matter. That's black and white in the rule book. Why fight it? Because you've gone from beloved and lovable to despised. Now you got to try and repair that image. And one way to do it is by doing things the right way on the football field.
0: Right. Well, I mean, and with Brendan Sorsby, like, you would think, well, he's torched his career in some way by doing the betting. And, yeah, he won't be able to play for Texas Tech this season, but he's still going to make $4 million for not having to play.
1: Irreparable harm from the judge, right?
0: I mean, it's just wild. So it's, you bet on your sport, you bet all over the place, you broke all the rules. And now there's, I guess, the repercussion is you can't keep playing college football, but you get $4 million and you're going to go to the NFL. And let's be real, that's probably going to happen. Now, they don't have to have a supplemental draft. It'll be up to the NFL. So he's declaring for the supplemental draft. It doesn't mean it's going to happen. And then if it does happen, it doesn't mean he's going to get drafted. The reality is,
1: he is
0: a quarterback, and he is a very talented quarterback. And it seems a bit inconceivable that they won't have it and he won't get drafted.
1: Well, it may not be a first-round pick, as he was projected to be, if he excelled at Texas Tech in that system, which I expected him to do. It might be a third or fourth, but if you don't think that some team is going to just throw in a fifth-round pick as a flyer.
0: Oh, well, yeah.
1: Yeah.
0: I mean, at
1: so
0: least
1: it,
0: that.
1: He's going to be
0: if
1: in the
0: not
1: NFL.
0: Higher than that.
1: He will. Oh,
0: it's a bidding process.
1: I'm expecting a third.
0: You
1: it's,
0: have to give up a draft pick next
1: it's,
0: season.
1: It's a blind process.
0: It's a blind bidding process.
1: Yep.
0: This was SportsCenter's a new interview podcast from Rich Eisen featuring it SportsCenter legends. 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This was SportsCenter is presented by Gusto. So we'll continue to look at the Brendan Sorsby story as it moves forward, but it seems like the drama, at least, is a little bit behind us because Texas Tech has caved. Brendan Sorsby will not be playing for the Red Raiders this season. Coming up next, game night is headed your way right here on ESPN Radio.
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8: Sorsby to go. I'm Q Myers. Texas Tech quarterback Brendan Sorsby now plans to enter the NFL supplemental draft amid an ongoing legal battle over his NCAA eligibility after admitting to betting on sports, as per Pete Thamel. A Texas judge restored Sorsby's eligibility and applied a two-game suspension, but with Big 12 schools revolted against Tech and filing lawsuits, the ground has shifted. Sorsby's college career is over, and the NFL is his next stop. The NFL supplemental draft is an alternate summer draft that allows teams to bid future draft picks on players who, for various reasons, had their college eligibility impacted and did not enter the regular spring draft. The NFL holds the draft only when approved prospects are available, which hasn't happened since 2023. In the Men's College World Series, 6th-ranked Texas defeated 7th-ranked Alabama 14-2. Adrian Rodriguez was the story. 5-for-5, 7 RBI, hit for the cycle, tying the Men's College World Series RBI record in a 14-2 blowout over Alabama. Hit a home run a deep home run, 418-foot home run in the 6th inning, doubled in the 1st inning, tripled in the 2nd, singled in the 5th, and doubled again in the bottom of the 8th, driving in the final run. 6th-ranked Texas advances to Tuesday night's elimination game. Alabama season is ended at 42-21. Oklahoma defeated 3rd-ranked Georgia 4-3 in the winner's bracket in Omaha, with now advanced to the semifinals with Georgia, who lost, going to take on in the elimination game against Texas. And in the World Cup, Uruguay and Saudi Arabia both got a point as they ended in a 1-1 draw. Egypt and Belgium also earned a point with a 1-1 draw. Not to be topped by Spain and Cape Verde, 0-0 draw. Currently, Iran and New Zealand are even at 1 in the 34th minute. For more scores and analysis, check out ESPN.com and the all-new ESPN app. Coming up, game night with Emmett Golden and me, Hugh Myers, here on ESPN Radio.
9: The Tuesday edition of Unsportsmanlike with Chris Canty, Michelle Smallman, and me, Evan Cohen, will continue to react to the Knicks winning their first title in 53 years. So what's next for New York this offseason? It's Unsportsmanlike, 6 a.m. Eastern, right here on ESPN Radio, ESPN2, and ESPNU.

0: The ESPN app, SiriusXM Channel 80 and TuneIn. We are presented by Progressive Insurance and Emmett. I'll tell you right now, this Brendan Sorsby situation, this conversation has gone in all kind of different directions, and Texas Tech and Sorsby himself are probably thinking, that didn't go as planned, similar to my sports update. That didn't go as planned. I feel like that's the scenario and the situation that's going on with Brendan Sorsby.
1: And it happens, so you just got to move on to the next one, right? And that's what Sorsby's doing. Like, hey, I don't know if this lawsuit's going to work out, so I need to go ahead and see if I could get up in this NFL and see what they will do.
0: Yeah, I really don't know how we arrived at the spot that we're at right now with the breaking news not too long ago that he's going to enter the NFL supplemental draft. So we're going to need a little bit of help breaking it down. So we bring in our good friend, ESPN college football senior writer, Adam Rittenberg. And Adam, thanks so much for your time. I do appreciate you. It's been a lot of back and forth when it comes to Tech quarterback Brendan Sorsby. And then we found out a little bit over an hour ago that he plans on entering the NFL supplemental draft. How did it all come together? How did we get here where we are right now?
2: Well, guys, this is always an option, right, for Brendan Sorsby, and maybe the likeliest option all along, given the difficulty to even get to the point where he would have a chance to play for Texas Tech, given what he did. I mean, that, you know, there have been so many cases, well, not so many, but there have been a number of cases of college athletes doing far less as far as wagering, especially on their own teams, and them losing eligibility, permanent eligibility. So, you know, obviously they tried very hard, Brendan Sorsby's team and Texas Tech, and obviously got the injunction to at least create the possibility. But with the backlash that, again, not surprising from other college teams from throughout the Big 12 and the legal showdown that lie ahead, especially with the deadline for the supplemental draft approaching, I think they made a sensible decision here. And it's certainly not what his team or Texas Tech wanted. But you do have to secure your future, and given the uncertainty around how many games you would actually play for Texas Tech, if you would actually play any games for them this fall, you know, they decided, hey, he's got to move forward, and that's why he's entering the supplemental draft.
1: How big was the statement that the Big 12 put out? How big of a role do you think that played into him help making that decision?
2: Well, I think it showed that the Big 12 wasn't afraid of some of the things that came out, you know, late last week, as far as the Texas Tech threatening legal action if the Big 12 were to reprimand the school or the individual athlete, essentially potentially keeping Brendan Sorsby from playing in Big 12 games for Texas Tech. And they weren't afraid of the Texas Attorney General, which was going to support the Big 12 and push back legally on any action taken. And you know, you, again, it's a lot of, it's, when you have the support of all the other members, 15 members, you have the support of the NCAA and then all other attorney general's offices with schools in the Big 12 footprint. I mean, you had Oklahoma, you had Kansas, you had Utah today. They were all supporting the Big 12 and pushing back against what the Texas Attorney General was saying. So this is really a legal showdown in the making. But I think what the Big 12 showed today is that, hey, we're not going to back down. We're not going to cave here. And if you want to let this thing drag on and prevent him from possibly entering the supplemental draft or playing for you this year, then that's your decision. And I think they regained some leverage today.
0: ESPN college football senior writer Adam Rittenberg is with us here on Game Night on ESPN Radio and the all-new ESPN app. Adam, I never understood from the beginning that it made any kind of sense that there was any kind of idea that it was good for him to play in college football this season. And honestly, even going into the NFL supplemental draft, with gambling being the issue and gambling and betting on his own team being the issue, I don't see how anyone says, yeah, that's the guy I want to take a chance on. What am I missing here?
2: Well, I think these teams will have to do a full evaluation of Brendan Sorsby. And you know, the NFL is really good at that. They spend a lot of money. They have a lot of resources to look into every element of somebody's character. And you obviously, his side has presented this as an addiction that he has now sought treatment for, that he is committed to living differently and certainly avoiding some of the mistakes that he was making as a college athlete as he then transitions to be a professional athlete. But again, and that, you're right. NFL team has to decide, do I want to, you know, draft him? Do I want to give up a pick? Do I want to invest in a quarterback that has this type of pass? Am I in love with him as a player? I mean, that's also a part of this. But again, I you know, we've seen players who have had challenges in their backgrounds. You'll still go on and have successful NFL careers, and I certainly don't wish ill for Brennan Thorsby. And you know, it seems like he's trying to at least address the problem. Now, did the problem only surface because of the profile that he had? I mean, we still don't know all the details as to why this came to light, but it did come to light, and it was an opportunity for him to, you know, seek help and try to turn things around.
1: How conscious do you think the NFL will be, and even the NCAA was, when it came to setting a precedent when it comes to a player admitting that they have gambled on their own sport and on their own team?
2: Right. Well, again, the NCAA has lost a lot of legal cases here in the last 5 or 6 years in this new era of player empowerment, NIL. But I think, again, the support that they received, even in losing that injunction hearing, is indicative of just how many people around college athletics felt that this was a line that was crossed by Brennan Thorsby and a mistake that you know would not be rectified with the retention of eligibility in any form. And so again, I think it was easier for the NCAA to operate even in defeat legally. They felt like they had the moral high ground here, and they had a lot of support behind them from people within the Big 12, from schools outside of the Big 12. It'll be interesting to see what happens now that these schools have said they're going to not schedule Texas Tech, and this is an affront to integrity. And I'm just curious if that just goes away now, if Brennan Thorsby is no longer on that team and preparing for a professional career. I think some of that was performative, but it also was indicative of how a lot of people felt and how outraged they were about this case and Texas Tech's intent to play him.
0: Adam Rittenberg is with us here on Game Night on ESPN Radio on the all-new ESPN app alongside Emmett Golden. I'm Q Myers. So I guess football isn't the number one priority, but it kind of is the number one priority for Texas Tech. What direction do they go now that they know Thorsby is headed to the NFL? Where do they go at the quarterback position now?
2: Well, they're waiting for, you know, Will Hammond, who is a very talented backup quarterback last year, to recover from an ACL injury. He looked really good in that Utah game on the road last year, which is one of Texas Tech's signature wins during the regular season. They also brought in a transfer, you know, who will, you know, start the first couple of games as Will continues to recover from his injury. But, there's a reason that Texas Tech was pushing so hard to get Brennan Thorsby on the field. And I'm sure there's some folks there that, we're weighing whether this is the right thing to do, but from a performance standpoint, from a talent standpoint, they paid him a lot of money. He was the top transfer according to us at ESPN in this year's portal, and they wanted him to be their starter. So can they still win the Big 12 for sure? Is it going to be a little bit of a tougher road? No doubt. Do they might maybe have a ceiling as a team without Brennan Thorsby? It's possible. But they are still a very talented roster.
1: Do you think that this situation will change how they agree to NIL deals? If this will change language in the future about, sacrificing your NIL if you are caught gambling on your own sport?
2: Well, I think it's important for schools to protect themselves, and especially from things that they don't know about an athlete. If you're going to commit that much money and then there's a situation that could deem that person ineligible and they never play for you, that's not good. That's going to hurt, your roster building ability overall. Bad money. I think all of these things are important to vet as much as you can on the front end, but then protect yourself with how the contract is written, so that you're able to get out of compensating someone who again can't play it down for you.
0: Well, Adam, we'll close out with this fantastic stuff. Thanks so much for making some time for us. What is this the end all be all? Is this the end of this story now until the supplemental draft happens, or could there be another twist and turn along with this story?
2: Well, it'll be interesting to see what Texas Tech says. I mean, they were very adamant in that lengthy video they put out last week that, Brennan Thorsby had an addiction, and they were there to support him, and they were going to be unequivocal in their support. I would imagine they will reiterate that. But certainly there's some tension, right? I mean, there's some tension between Texas Tech and the Big 12, potentially with others outside of the Big 12. But I think that's going to be what's interesting to watch is, you know, sometimes there's a lot of emotions and things are said and then things calm down. I think back to the, you know, Notre Dame ACC spat at the end of the 2025 season. That seems to have calmed down. But now we may just be in the middle of a war of words, so to speak. Even though, you know, again, it appears now that Brendan Sorsby is not going to play at all for Texas Tech. So how that's handled on the Tech side especially will be very interesting.
0: It will. This story has been interesting. It's been confusing. It's been intriguing. It's been all over the place, as you know, Adam. But you're Johnny on the spot, been all over it, man. Thanks so much for giving us some time. We definitely appreciate you here on Game Night.
2: All right, fellas. Thanks for having me.
0: Thank you. 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He's Emmett Golden. I'm Q Myers. Coming up next, should an NFL team take a flyer on Brendan Sorsby? Should your NFL team take a flyer on Brendan Sorsby? Let us know your thoughts. 888-SAY-ESPN, 888-729-3776. He's headed to the NFL supplemental draft. 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
12: 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Seems like everyone's talking all at once and over each other because they just want to be heard. They're taking selfies and oversharing. But we know that it's not about hearing. It's about listening. Listening to what's actually happening with our fellow veterans. Understanding each other because we share the same experiences, the same vocabulary, following the same paths that others have walked. If only we can pick up the trail. 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

0: mental draft. Should an NFL team take a flyer on him? Should your NFL team take a flyer on him? 888-SAY-ESPN, 888-729-3776. He's Emmett Golden. I'm Q Myers. It's game night here on ESPN Radio on the ESPN app, SiriusXM Channel 80, and TuneIn. 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And Emmett, as you know, the supplemental draft is that alternate draft that allows teams to bid future draft picks on players who, for whatever reason, had their college eligibility impacted, did not enter the regular spring draft, and it doesn't happen all the time. The last time it happened was actually 2023. The last time that I remember it that was near and dear to me was when the Raiders took a shot and took Terrell Pryor in the supplemental draft, and they gave up a third-round pick. And remember, that was for tattoos.
1: Right. Yeah.
0: So I think about that and think about Terrell Pryor basically got kicked out of school for tattoo gate. And now we're talking about Brandon Sorsby, who gambled and bet on his own team, team, and still somehow there looked like there was going to be a way that he was going to play college football for Texas Tech this year. I never understood it. I don't root against anyone. I don't want anyone to lose or fail. But none of this ever made any sense to me. And now he's taking his talents to the NFL supplemental draft. And to be honest with you, one, I'm glad the Raiders already have their quarterback, so it's not a conversation I have to worry about. But I don't know what teams out there that need quarterbacks that are going to be willing to take that chance. Well, like, what is a fair, you know, assessment of like a draft pick that you're willing to give up for them?
1: I don't know. I also, Josh Gordon in 2012, his was weed.
0: Yeah.
1: He just smoked too much weed. And right now, guys in the NFL smoking all type of weed. It ain't even a problem anymore.
0: Right.
1: But obviously, times have changed. Because the NIL stuff with Terrell Pryor, that wouldn't be an issue now.
0: Right.
1: Wouldn't be an issue now. Gambling will always be an issue when you're when you play sports. I'm not sure. From what I looked at, in the NFL, if you bet on the NFL product, especially your own team, it's at least a year suspension.
0: Right.
1: So teams that might be interested in Sorsby, they have to ask themselves, will he be able to play next year? Because they don't know. Will the NFL look at what happened in college and say, well, since you're here now, you got to sit down for a whole year? Or will they say you get a clean slate? I doubt that.
0: Right. You know? Well, Terrell Pryor got suspended for a couple games before
1: Josh Gordon.
0: You know
1: and
0: what I'm
1: even
0: saying?
1: Look, in a completely different scenario, you know, there's talking about suspensions, Deshaun Watson got 11 games here in Cleveland, you know, after he hadn't played in over a year. So the NFL, typically, when guys do something wrong, especially serious things, they usually have to sit down at least a year.
0: So we know that no team is going to be willing to give up a first-round pick or a second-round pick. I think that the bar probably starts around a third round. But again, I look at it and say, if you know, you're a GM of a team, are you willing to risk that third round? Is that something that could be a game changer for your job? Let's put it like that. Because every decision that you make as a GM, front office, a head coach, that's always going to go back to your job security. So at what point is the draft pick, just say it doesn't work out. Like, look at the worst case scenario because you have to. If it doesn't work out for one reason or the other, is that going to cost you your job? Like, is that draft pick so valuable to your team that if it fails, they look back and say, yeah, well, you really blew that situation?
1: Yeah, it's just, to me, it's, look, giving guys second chances and all that is cool. If I'm a GM, it just doesn't feel like it's a smart thing to do. Let's look.
0: Gambling. That's the other thing. It's betting on sports and betting on your team.
1: Right.
0: And I know that that's not the, I don't even want to say worst crime because it's not a crime, but it's not the worst thing you could do, you know, and see a guy get another chance at getting back into the league or playing. But I mean, just with the severity of, if you're getting tipped off or if you're getting some kind of, I mean, we see it all the time. If the integrity of the game is getting compromised, all the people that are spending money on betting are going to look at, you know, feel some kind of way. What if he throws an interception late in the game?
1: Oh, dude, people will have questions.
0: Everything's going to be questioned, right?
1: Yeah, it's as simple as this. If you have a sports gambling addiction, all right, because this wasn't Sorsby on slot machines.
0: Right.
1: This wasn't Sorsby at the crap table.
0: That's my thing.
1: Yeah, right. That's I'll take the crap that table is my thing. So I get it, right? But that's not, it has been addicted to sports gambling. Right. What it does is it leaves you vulnerable just by nature. If you're addicted to just about anything, you're always recovering.
0: Right.
1: So if you are in the NFL, and if things go wrong for you, you are vulnerable for somebody to come up and do what someone did with Emmanuel Clase of the Guardians. Hey, man, I'm not asking you to lose a game on purpose. Just throw a pitch in the dirt here. Mm-hmm. Just do that. Right? That, we're not asking you to lose the game. We're just asking you to throw a pitch in the dirt. You are then vulnerable. And Sorsby, for the rest of his career, if slash when he continues to play, he will always be vulnerable. And there will just always be, I wonder, was that a mistake? Or was that done on purpose? And that's just not a way that anybody should have to perform, or any team should have to deal with that.
0: Well, and I feel like some of the decision to go to the NFL supplemental draft was also to save his teammates and to save Texas Tech from all the questions and all the scrutiny. And I mean, look, nobody wanted to play Tech. Everyone said that they didn't want to play. Now, I'm not saying that that was 100% accurate, but at least that's what the narrative was. We don't want to play him. You know, we're going to do this, that, and the other. There were so many, you know, it got into so many different courts, and you're talking about the governor of Texas and the governor of Oklahoma's getting involved. And it's like, man, there's a lot going on around this dude. But again, that goes back to the nature of sports betting and how much money is invested. I mean, you can't go anywhere without seeing DraftKings somewhere.
1: 100%. And I acknowledge the hypocrisy. Right? Right. You're like, what? Come on, man. You guys talk about getting 100%.
0: Yep.
1: Everybody can't do everything.
0: Right.
1: Right? It's all right. It's okay. If you're a professional athlete, you can't bet on sports. In my humble opinion, small price to pay. Right?
0: Facts.
1: Small price to pay. Yeah. Yeah. Right? There are some, if you work at a police station, you got to live in the city limits. That's what the rules are. Right. You got to abide by them. Small price to pay. So that's my whole thing. Like, listen, Brendan Sorsby deserves every right to be able to live his life, earn a living, be a father, recover from his addiction. And I'm rooting for him to do all of that. But it is a privilege to play pro sports, not a right.
0: Right.
1: It's not your God-given right to play professional sports.
0: No,
1: it is a privilege. And when working on your way up, you have to understand that this is not something that's owed to you. It's something that you have to stay on top of and continue to earn day after day. And if it doesn't work out, then there just has to be a different career plan.
0: Yeah, and the thing about it is when you look at the NFL and you look at teams around the league and the way that the league really hones in on sports betting. I mean, all around the facilities, they always say that gambling's not allowed. You know, you can't do this, that, and the third. You can't go into a sports book during the season. I mean, look, and I use that example all the time of the casino around the corner from my house, right? And I walk in through the garage, the sports book's right there. I could be going to my favorite restaurant, or I could be going to the sports book. How does the, you know, geofencing on my phone tell you what I'm doing?
1: Right.
0: You know
1: what
0: I mean? So then I always wonder, are these players, if they're going to the restaurant, are they setting themselves up by going through that door that happens to have the sports book right there when they walk in?
1: So, you know, like I know, security is through the roof at those places.
0: Yeah.
1: So they know if a guy walks in, they know he walks in, and they're going to know if he went to the left or went to the right. And if he goes to the wrong place, there's going to be security hitting up his team going, hey, this is what's going on.
0: Yeah, man, it's a slippery slope, and we'll see how it all plays out. But a turn of events when it comes to Brendan Sorsby. Coming up next, we pivot to the NBA and the NBA final run that we just witnessed. It's game night on ESPN Radio.
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3: Pro. I'm Q Myers, Texas Tech quarterback Brendan Sorsby now plans to enter the NFL supplemental draft amid an ongoing legal battle over his NCAA eligibility after admitting to betting on sports as per Pete Thamel. A Texas judge restored Brendan Sorsby's eligibility and applied a 2-game suspension, but Big 12 schools revolted against Tech and filing lawsuits. The ground shifted. Sorsby's college career is over and the NFL is his next stop. The supplemental draft is an alternate summer draft that allows teams to bid future draft picks on players who, for whatever reason, had their college eligibility impacted and did not enter the regular spring draft. In the Men's College World Series, 6th-ranked Texas defeated number 7 Alabama 14-2. Adrian Rodriguez was the story of the night. 5-for-5, 7 RBI. He hit for the cycle, tying the Men's College World Series RBI record in a 14-2 blowout over Alabama. 6th-ranked Texas advanced to Tuesday night's elimination game while Alabama's season ended at 42-21. Oklahoma, they defeated 3rd-ranked Georgia 4-3 in the winner's bracket in Omaha and will advance to the semifinals while Georgia will take on Texas Tuesday night in the elimination game. In the World Cup, it was really a night of nobody could win it. It was a bunch of draws. Uruguay and Saudi Arabia, they both got a point as they ended at 1 each. Egypt and Belgium also ended at a 1-1 draw. Not to be topped by Spain and Cape Verde, who couldn't get the ball in the net at all. Ending at nil apiece. Currently, New Zealand leads Iran 2-1. Someone's trying to get a win there in the 60th minute. For more scores and analysis, check out ESPN.com and the all-new ESPN app. Coming up, more game night with Emmett Golden and me, Q Myers, here on ESPN Radio and the all-new ESPN app.
4: 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They weren't missing this moment. 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

0: the Spurs in five, and now they're champs, and you can't take that from them. 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He's Emmett Golden. I'm Q Myers, and I know, Emmett, Knicks fans are super excited. Our good friend, that one guy who hits us up on Twitter, was hitting us up all Saturday night after the Knicks won, talking about, go New York, go New York, go. Had videos out there. My man was sweating. He was celebrating. I wasn't mad at him either, because that's how you should feel, man. If your team hasn't done it and won a championship, and like I said, in my lifetime for sure, right, you should go out there and celebrate in a major way. But how does this team stack up, man? I mean, this run that they went from being a very inconsistent team throughout the course of the regular season, looking like they were going to get knocked off by the Hawks early on, to all of a sudden only losing one game the rest of the way after they figured things out. I mean, they had a phenomenal playoff run, man. How would you kind of summarize and categorize this Knicks team?
1: I mean, special. You know, we coming back, I heard Big Perk say they're one of the greatest teams of all time.
0: Yeah, I
1: don't know about that.
0: I can't sign up for that.
1: You know what I'm saying? They were a special team. What they did was special. There's no doubt about that. The run that they went on, you know, and it was like, they beat the 76ers, and they beat the Cavs, but everybody said the Spurs were different, and the Spurs were different. The run that they went on, it was like, uh-oh, and 90% of the folks had the Spurs winning this one. So very special, and they will be gods in New York for the rest of their lives, and it's a cool moment. So for all the folks that work here at ESPN that are Knicks fans, I'm happy for all you guys, because I know it had been a while since you seen your team win one.
0: Side note, I kind of like Big Dog. I'm going to call you that the rest of the night.
1: Big Dog.
0: You're Emmett Golden now, a.k.a. Big Dog.
1: Okay.
0: I just like the way you said it, though. You said, hey, come on, Big Dog.
1: Yeah, you know, listen, like, Cam, I got that from Cam, our producer.
0: Okay.
1: You know what I'm saying? Cam just called me Big Dog. He got me calling people Big Dog. Now, I guess everybody could call me Big Dog.
0: All right, you know what I'm saying?
1: All
0: right, we got you. That's the rest of the night, it's Q Myers and the Big Dog.
1: For sure. I never called anybody Big Dog until Cam started calling me that, and now it's part of my vernacular.
0: There you go.
1: Will.
0: We're a new hip-hop group. Q Myers and the Big Dog. Q and the Big Dog. Here we go. That's our sound. Sound more official. But no, the Knicks, to me, what was special about this team, I mean, obviously the run that they went on where they only lost one game, you know, going 13-1 down, or whatever they went there. We're on a 13-game winning streak, and 13-1 down the stretch. I mean, that was incredible. It's the fact that they had so much comeback in them. You know what I mean? Like, no matter what they were down, the Spurs literally were leading in every game.
1: Every
0: game. Obviously, we all think about the 29-point collapse by the Spurs, but they were winning at some point by double digits, 14, 15, 29, 7 late. I mean, they were up, and they found a way to – well, I don't even want to say found a way. The Knicks found a way to get themselves back into the game and ultimately win. And obviously, Jalen Brunson put on a special performance. We all were debating who was going to be the series MVP. After that dude put in 45 to close things out, no questions asked.
1: No question. Yeah, I was all, you know, Saturday, I was saying, I think OG is the, you know, is the
0: MVP. We all were saying that.
1: But what Brunson did in that closeout game, it overtook, and I'm not upset. He, you know, he is the MVP. There's no question about that. But you want to talk about a folk hero? You know, a wise tale, that's what OG Anunoby is going to be in New York. You know, you see Jalen Brunson getting compared to Jeter and all the superstars. OG will forever have that moment, and it is not a Knicks fan living on this planet that's not going to give him the love he deserves for that play.
0: Jay Will, ESPN basketball analyst, former player, big time, player there at Duke as well, was on Get Up and talked about the Knicks and why they were so special.
2: One of the things that is so rare in just not sports, but business and in life in general is role definition. Like, I think it's so undervalued. Like, knowing what your role is and leaning into your role to play on a championship team. And if you got a chance to play on a championship team, certain guys, like Mitchell Robinson with Karl-Anthony Towns fouling out, grabbing that offensive rebound. Jose Alvarado trying to pick up the leg of Victor Wembanyama, even though he got it. You know, you got to have guys, Landry Shamet, hurting his knee, coming back in the game to shoot free throws, playing defense late. Everybody believed in their role. These things don't happen.
3: Right.
2: Like, guys are making so much money. How many guys who are like, I want to get more money, I can do more.
3: I can do more.
2: I can do more. Like, I don't need to do this. Yeah. Everybody believed and defined their role. That's why this was a team.
1: you hear it all the time, be a star in your role.
0: Yep.
1: And I hear if former NBA players talk about it all the time, going, you know what? My whole life, I was the best player on every team I played on. I got to the NBA, and they said, stand in the corner and hit the three. But I could do this and that. No, you're not. If you want to play, you are going to have this role. Or I just need you to defend and give me energy. Yeah, but I dropped 60 in high school. I don't care. I need you to, you know, it's about embracing your role. And every last one of those guys embraced their role.
0: You know, it's funny because they're very similar to what the Thunder were last year when they went and won the championship. Like, we all know who the star were, or the stars, right? However you want to word it. But we also knew the role players. And we also knew everyone knew who they were, and that Shea was the straw that stirred the drink, and everybody else was a part of that, right?
1: Yep.
0: Again, you know, the stars' names might have been a little bit bigger, but then you look at the Knicks, you look at Brunson, right? And he's the straw that stirs the drink. You look at the Big Cat, he plays a role. Obviously, Mikal Bridges plays a role, right? Hart plays. They all have OG. You mentioned him.
1: Mm-hmm.
0: So, I mean, again, it they sound very similar. They're an older team, obviously, than the Thunder, but they sound very similar where they accept their role. And they just master that. I'm going to be the best at this because this is what this team needs me to do.
1: Yeah, and that's kind of the secret sauce that I think most teams that win a championship, that is what they found, at least for a season.
0: Yeah.
1: You know, because you find it one year doesn't mean egos won't grow, or doesn't mean that people's talent might decrease a little bit, or maybe a contract situation. Like, you never know, because – Q, for the past, I don't know, 6 years, we've been like, oh, that team's about to go on a run.
0: Right.
1: Oh, no, that team's going to go on. And nobody has gone on a run in the NBA.
0: How many years in a row has it been a new champion? Eight?
1: I think it's eight. I'm not sure. Don't quote me. All
0: it's
1: I know
0: eight.
1: Is.
0: Yeah, it's eight.
1: 10. Did you say 10, Cam?
0: No, eight.
1: Eight?
3: No, eight.
1: Eight. Okay, yeah, it's eight. My bad.
3: Last one we had was 2018 Golden State.
1: Yeah,
0: that's right.
1: And that was when it was Golden State and the Cavs every year.
0: Exactly.
1: And since then, you've had the type of parity that the NFL pretends to have. You know what I'm saying? That's
3: even
1: what the NBA
3: even a better stat, the last time we've had a team just participate back-to-back finals was 2019 Golden State. So we haven't had a team make it back after even they participated the year before.
0: Yeah, wow, no, I mean, and that makes sense. You know, and again, and look, I'll be honest. I don't expect the Knicks to be in the finals next year.
1: Me either.
0: I think that they got hot at the right time. Look, remember, this was a team that was very inconsistent in the regular season. We had the conversation discussion here on this show that we call Game Night here on ESPN Radio on the ESPN app about how talented they are. And I remember us discussing they're one of the most talented teams in the league, if not the most talented team that just plays inconsistently.
1: Mm-hmm. Right.
0: And they did. That's why going into the playoffs, I was like, yeah, they're gonna, you know, they'll win a round or two. But they're not gonna make the whole thing. They're not gonna get to the finals. They're not gonna win a championship because they're inconsistent. Mm-hmm. And then all of a sudden the Hawks push them and they found their bottle of consistency.
1: Yep. Yeah, at the right time.
0: Yeah.
1: You know, at the right time.
0: And that's okay with that. That's okay to do that. That's every team would sign up for that.
1: Facts. Yeah. Listen, the regular season is really just getting ready for the playoffs. It's all about what you do in the playoffs, because we've seen teams have great regular seasons. Because even like the Pistons, I think the Pistons had a great year. I never thought they were going to win an NBA championship.
0: Right.
1: You know, the first time having some success, and you know my rule, you kind of got to go through some things before you can win a championship. And this was the Knicks' turn, because they had gone through some stuff. This wasn't... They weren't a lottery team last year. No. They were in the Eastern Conference Finals, and they've had the bumps in the road over the past couple years as a group, and they've tweaked the team here and there. So this was their opportunity, and they took a hold of it.
0: Yeah, no, they did. They did, and come together at the right time. And Mike Brown, you know, he needs to get a lot more credit than probably what he does, because, man, he found a way to locate that secret sauce. And really, when they were looking like they could be on the outside looking in, on the brinks of elimination, you know, we were talking about on this show that maybe Mike Brown is one and done in New York if they don't get things turned around. And all of a sudden, boom, they're able to, you know, they're able to make it happen and go win the whole thing. So that just to me, I got to give them so much credit for what they were able to do. So he's Emmett Golden. I'm Q Myers. It's game night here on ESPN Radio. Let's go ahead and get a World Cup update. Emmett, you got one for us real quick?
1: Yeah. Since your last Sports Center update, Iran has scored, and right now it is 2-2. New Zealand and Iran, they are in the 75th minute right now, about to go to the 76th. So it's been a good game. Four goals have been scored in it. Neither team wants to lose this one. So it's been a wild day. If this score holds,

0: first time they've ever gotten a point in the World Cup. So this is huge for them. All draws ain't created equal because Spain feels like they lost today.
1: Yeah, it's interesting, man. Nobody won today. Everything was a draw. Yeah. Right? Uruguay and Saudi Arabia, Egypt and Belgium. You just mentioned Spain and Cape Verde, and maybe even New Zealand and Iran if the score remains the same.
0: Yeah, so the draw was big for the Saudis, for Egypt, for Cape Verde, and then we'll see here. I think both New Zealand and Iran basically on the same level, so I'm not surprised with that. But there are some underdog teams that came away with a point, and that is exciting for them.
1: He's Emmett Golden. I'm Q Myers. It's Game Night here on ESPN Radio. 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
1: Brunson leaning in, gives the Knicks the lead back on a 15-footer. 45 points for Jalen Brunson.
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3: It hasn't sunk in. I'm just thankful that this opportunity presented itself and we were able to get it done.
4: This is Mr. New York. He is the new Derek Jeter of this generation.
5: I envisioned at some point I knew I was going
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5: win.
6: Jalen Brunson is him when it comes to New York basketball.
7: Jalen Brunson signed a four-year, $104 million contract extension, leaving Dallas to be a member of the New York Knicks. Now, 2026, he's an NBA champion and the NBA Finals MVP. It's game night on ESPN Radio on the ESPN app, SiriusXM Channel 80, and TuneIn, presented by Progressive Insurance. He's Emmett Golden. I'm Q Myers. You know the funny thing about that contract extension that he signed, that 4 years, $104 million, which I look at now is like, that's chump change, really, compared to what some guys are making. Yeah. A lot of people believe that that was an overpay when the Knicks signed him that money.
8: Yeah, well, it's a lot of people don't know what they're talking about. You know what I'm saying?
7: Including the Mavericks, who let him go.
8: Yeah, oh, that is, I mean, listen, the Mavericks, not only did they let him go, they also traded Luka for a bag of basketballs.
7: Right.
8: You know, when it was all said and done.
7: Basketballs that have holes in them.
8: Exactly. The flat ones.
7: Yep.
8: You know what I'm saying? That when you bounce them, they don't bounce up very high. So, yeah, the don't be like the Dallas Mavericks people.
7: No, and so you look at Jalen Brunson and that signing for New York, and now it looks like one of the greatest signings of all time. Some would argue and say Shaq was the best free agent signing, which I don't have a problem saying that. There's some, I know you talked about LeBron, even though it was a sign and trade, you know, that he left in free agency.
8: Yeah.
7: I think probably the ultimate one is KD to the Warriors for everything that he meant.
8: Mm-hmm.
7: But I'll tell you what, Jalen Brunson's got to be right up there with him.
8: Yeah, he's one of them, you know, but I think of even when I think, and I'll address my bias here, but even when I think about LeBron coming back to the Cavaliers had the worst record in the NBA and had the number one overall pick. LeBron signs with them to the finals four straight years in a row and a championship instantly. You know, now Brunson was a great pickup, took a few years to get there, and ain't nothing wrong with it, but if we're thinking about greatest free agent signings, Kevin Durant. You just, the Warriors blew a 3-1 lead to the Cavs. They get Durant, boom, boom, back-to-back championships, no, with ease, like no problem at all. Again, you know, Brunson, they eventually got there, but it wasn't instantaneous. And for me to be one of the greatest free agent signings of all time, you had to step in the door and be right there at the championship.
7: Well, I'll raise that. And again, I said that, you know, he's one of the better ones. He's got to be a part of the conversation. I'm not saying he's the best end-all, be-all of all time. But think about this. Before Jalen Brunson arrived in New York, the Knicks had won one playoff series in 21 seasons.
8: Yeah.
7: One playoff series in 21 seasons. They've won at least one series in each of their four seasons with Brunson. So, again, not saying that he's gone to the finals 4 years in a row. Not right. saying that they won both back-to-back champions and he's been league MVP or in that conversation. But that's a pretty big bar that he raised once he arrived in New York, coming over from Dallas, again, signing that four-year, $104 million contract. Charles Barkley has said that he believes Brunson is the best free agent signing ever. A guy that a lot of people argue say is the best free agent signing of all time. Shaquille O'Neal, what was his thoughts?
9: Charles, I owe you an apology. You've been saying for the past 2 years that the Brunson has been the best free agency signing ever.
10: Ever.
9: Now it is.
10: Yeah.
9: Now it becomes that. You know, what he has done, listen, we knew he was good. I never knew he was this good.
10: No,
9: sitting up here just watching. Let me tell you something. He woke up this morning saying, hey, I'm going to get this. Whatever
10: yes,
9: I got to do,
10: and
9: I'm going to get this MVP, yes, and I'm going to get this championship.
8: Yeah, listen, it is great. But a little hyperbole here. You know what I'm saying? It's a little hyperbolic. Great. And I hate taking this position because I don't intend to take.
7: Yeah, it definitely sounds like you're slighting Jalen Brunson.
8: Yeah, and I don't intend to take any credit away from Jalen. But to say the greatest free agent signing of all time, and there are three, you know, if not four, you know, maybe we go back Moses Malone in 82, that are you talking about instant? right. instant greatness. And he's one of them for sure. But I think to say without a doubt he's the greatest free agent signing of all time, it took, what, 4 years?
7: Yep.
8: To get a championship, which is great. Nothing wrong with that.
7: I think most teams, if they hadn't won more than one playoff series in 21 seasons, would take 4 years to win in a championship.
8: I feel you. The Cavs had, they only had been to the NBA Finals with LeBron. He left. They were in the lottery 3-4 years in a row. And then bam, bam, bam, finals, championship. Two, by the way. And the same thing with Shaq. Shaq showed up with the Lakers and they dominated right away. So I get it. I totally understand. When something happens, it's always the best in the world or always the worst in the world.
7: Yeah, they're a little bit of prisoner in the moment, that's for sure. I mean, you could understand that. The way he closed out, though, it's in a very elite crew of folks that closed out with a 45-game point performance. Like, MJ did it. Giannis has done it. I know that there was one more guy who did it, and I don't remember his game, so I apologize. Bob Pettit, he was the other one that did it, and then Jalen Brunson. So, again, not a big crowd of folks that finished things off that way. So, again, I'm not willing to go and say he's the best of all time. I do think that that's, like I said, a little bit of prisoner of the moment.
8: Right.
7: But 4 years, $104 million, again, I don't think that's a lot of money. First of all, I think we need to take the money into this as well. Right? It's like getting something that's really valuable. Like when you find something that you know is expensive and you find it at the discount store and you're like, whoop, that's not supposed to be here. Like you find some J's at the discount store, like, wait, hold on. Those are actually real. You can't get those here. Someone somehow made the mistake of putting them there and I'm all over it. Like they got a bargain. And a lot of people thought that was an overpay. 4 years, $104 million. That's nothing.
8: Oh, it's nothing at all. Now let's see this. Cause at the time, if I remember correctly, his thought was, I'm not going to try to break the bank. I want to leave a little bit of money so guys can go ahead and, you know, we can continue to build this thing. Will that same attitude continue? Because now you're a finals MVP. You know, now you done led to New York for their first championship in 40 years, whatever, 50 years, whatever it was.
7: 53 to be exact.
8: Yeah, 53 years. So now you gonna take a deal? You gonna play for another 100?
7: I mean,
8: million?
7: Think about that. When we're talking about free agent signing, first championship in 53 years. It took them 53 years to get one of them bad boys, and it took that dude to make it happen.
8: Facts. So you gotta pay him, or maybe not. Maybe he goes, nah, it's all right.
7: He ain't going nowhere. You think New York is rioting now after a win? Well, you think they'd do after you let that dude walk?
8: Oh, you can't let him go. But I don't think Dolan want to end up in that second apron either. So, that means somebody else might have to hit the dough.
7: I feel like that they'll figure out a way to work it out with that guy, Jalen Brunson. But don't take my word for it. Let's ask Ramona Shelburne. She's been there every step of the way. She joins us next here on Game Night on ESPN Radio and the ESPN app.
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17: May 15th, 1981, a date most Cleveland Indians fans need no introduction to. 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
18: Len Barker getting a sign from Ron Hesse. Wind up, here it comes. Fly ball center field. Manning coming on, he's there. He catches it. Len Barker has pitched the no-hitter. A perfect game for Len Barker.
17: That highlight courtesy of 3WE. Barker tosses the only perfect game of Cleveland Indians history and the last no-hitter. He never got a three-ball count in that game and struck out 11. The Indians got a 3-0 victory over the Blue Jays. It was the 10th perfect game in Major League history and one of the most attended games in Cleveland history. Even though 7,290 people are being truthful about their attendance of Len Barker's perfect game.
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7: Sorensby will take his talents to the NFL supplemental draft. I'm Q Myers, Texas Tech quarterback Brendan Sorensby plans to enter that supplemental draft amid an ongoing legal battle over his NCAA eligibility after admitting to betting on sports, as per Pete Thamel. A Texas judge did restore Brendan Sorensby's eligibility and applied a 2-game suspension, but with Big 12 schools revolted against Tech and filing lawsuits, the ground shifted. Sorensby's college career is now over, and the NFL will be his next stop. The NFL supplemental draft is an alternate summer draft that allows teams to bid future draft picks on players who, for various reasons, had their college eligibility impacted and did not enter the regular spring draft. The NFL holds this draft only when approved prospects are available, and that has not happened since 2023. In the Men's College World Series, Texas picked up the victory over Alabama 14-2. Adrian Rodriguez was the story of this one. 5-for-5, 7 RBI, hit for the cycle, tying the Men's College World Series RBI record in the blowout win. 6th-ranked Texas advanced to Tuesday night's elimination game, while Alabama's season ended at 42-21. Oklahoma defeated 3rd-ranked Georgia 4-3 in the winner's bracket in Omaha and will advance to the semifinals, while Georgia will take on Texas Tuesday night in an elimination game. In the WNBA, the Lynx picked up the W versus the Fire 107-74. Rookie Olivia Miles had 12 points, 5 assists, and 3 steals for Minnesota, while the Wings, they blew out the Aces 96-66. Jessica Shepherd had 15 points, 15 rebounds, and 9 assists for Dallas. And the Valkyries, they currently have the 45-26 lead at the half over the Sparks. For more scores and analysis, check out ESPN.com and the all-new ESPN app. Coming up, more game night with Emmett Golden and me, Q Myers, here on ESPN Radio and the all-new ESPN app.
20: 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It's Unsportsmanlike, 6 a.m. Eastern, right here on ESPN Radio, ESPN2, and ESPNU.

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2: Ananobi with the steal. Hart the drive. Got deep. Got the whistle. Throws it up and it goes in. Ananobi has it for New York. They have a chance to tie it or take the lead here. Here's Brunson in the lane. Layup for the tie's good. 4:48 to go. The Knicks have done it again. Rallying down double digits. Brunson leaning in. Gives the Knicks the lead back on a 15-footer. 45 points for Jalen Brunson. Knicks lead by two. We go under a minute to play. Fox with five. Gives it to Wemby. Wemby floats for three. No good with 1 second to go. It's over. At long last, for the first time in 53 years, the New York Knicks are the world champs. It's over. It's over. Knicks fans, this is not a dream. Your long, long wait has ended.
3: It's happening, Knicks fans. It's happening. It's been 53 years, but for this moment, it was well worth the wait.
4: It's everything we dreamed of. That's why I came to New York.
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5: 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He's Emmett Golden. I'm Q Myers, and joining us now to talk all things, well, the NBA Finals is Ramona Shelburne, ESPN NBA's insider. And Ramona, thanks so much for your time. Definitely appreciate you. And the last time we talked, and we talked about Jalen Brunson, if he were to deliver a title, an NBA championship to New York, where would he rank as far as New York athletes? And you brought up the name Derek Jeter. Well, 45-point performance to close things out. They are champions. Where do you think he ranks now, and what did you think of that performance?
6: I might even be bigger than that, right? I mean, there was one year when Jeter made the play where he kind of cuts off the ball and backhand and throws it behind him at the play at the plate, right? Mm. And then, I think he had a couple big hits in that World Series. That was pretty big. But the Yankees, they win. You know, this wasn't like the first time in 50 years. You know, that was an unbelievable finals. And it's the first time in 53 years. And the dude scored 45 in the clincher. I was there. I saw it with my own eyes, and I'm still kind of not sure what I just saw.
7: Ramona, we've seen the last couple of years a team wins the finals, and we go, oh, they're about to go on a run. It's the start of a dynasty. That hasn't happened. Do you think this is a one-off, or could the Knicks be right back in the finals next year?
6: I mean, they're not favored, right? I mean, if you look at the rankings for next year, they're certainly not favored. And that usually is what happens. Usually you win and then you're the favorite next year, right? You know, you're in the top. I think the Spurs and Oklahoma City and probably maybe I don't know if we put Denver in there anymore because they didn't do well at all in these playoffs. But, let's see what happens in the next few weeks. It feels like the league could change pretty significantly in terms of where Giannis and Antetokounmpo gets traded. If he gets traded, I think he will. It feels like there's going to be a lot of moving parts over the next couple of weeks before we look at who's really the teams to beat coming up. And I think it's really interesting when you look at what's in front of the New York Knicks, because they got some decisions to make. You know, this is a team that just won. But then they have Carl Towns is due for an extension. There's other guys who can get an extension out of this. You know, what happens? What happens to this team going forward? Usually when teams win, it's the teams that we think can have a long runway. We thought Boston did. We thought Denver did. We thought Oklahoma City did. And none of them even made it back to the finals. But that's because they had a kind of grew up together, and they made it kind of early, and it looked like that team was going to stay together for a while. With the Knicks, they're a little older, harder to keep them together, and also the rest of the league, I think, is out there, right? You know, Oklahoma City and San Antonio aren't going anywhere anytime soon.
5: Ramona Shelburne, ESPN NBA Insider, is with us here on Game Night on ESPN Radio on the all-new ESPN app. On the losing side of things with the San Antonio Spurs, and Ramona, they just couldn't finish. They had a lead in every single game. They just couldn't finish. Mm-hmm. Was that more youth? Was that the Knicks found something? Well, you saw it with your own eyes. What was the leading reason why the Spurs couldn't finish games?
6: I'm going to say that it's more the Knicks. I think the Knicks are just they're just relentless. They just never stop. They just kept coming and coming and coming. And like that dude, that guy, Jalen Brunson, man, he just, you know, people told me about this about him is that, you know, he's maybe 6'2", okay? You know what moves he's going to do. He's not exactly explosive getting by you, but you can't stop it. Like, you know what he's going to do, and you still can't stop it. And I think that was, he just kind of wore them down. He just wore them out. It was very workmanlike every single time. And the Spurs choked. They absolutely, you know, had a hard time. They had a hard time getting, you know, the buckets at the end. I think they made questionable decisions. Bad turnovers, way too much reliance on the three. That contributed to it, yes. But I don't think they would have lost those games if it was a different team. I think it was Brunson and the Knicks for the most part.
7: Ramona, I don't think they should do a whole lot, if anything, to this roster. How do you think they will handle getting to the finals and, you know, blowing those leads from a roster-building standpoint? Do you expect a lot of moves in the offseason, or maybe they just kind of run it back next year?
6: I think they pretty much run it back. If there's something, there's a couple areas I think they could upgrade. You know, we've talked about how they need some more shooting. Some of that can just come from within, right? Your young guys will just get better at shooting. Some of that is, I think Luke Kornet was a good backup center for them, but clearly whenever Wembanyama went out of the game, it changed things for everybody offensively and defensively. Could they use another big guy, you know, another center to kind of come in the game? They didn't really put Biombo out there much. That's sort of the third center. They were kind of using Carter Bryant as another big sometimes. So could they upgrade in that area? Yeah, I think they could also get a little more ball handling. Like, they have, you know, McLaughlin's on the team as sort of this backup point guard, but De'Aaron Fox is going to get a lot of criticism after these finals. He played pretty badly in the last couple games there, but I think everyone in the Spurs locker room knows that he was dealing with a pretty severe ankle injury the whole time. He really wasn't himself. It doesn't mean that's why he was missing shots at the end. Doesn't mean that's why he, you know, went in for the layup at the end. It had nothing to do with his ankle. But I think they still have trust and faith in Fox. But how many more years is he their lead guy? Because Dylan Harper's, he looks ready. Right? The sooner he can get up to speed, you know, and handle the ball to where he's not going to be turning it over and center him and Stephon Gasol, like, I think that's kind of the area where they can upgrade in the backcourt with a ball handler, or in either a backup role, or, you know, if you're looking a year out or 2 years out, that's where I think you might see some change.
5: Well, Ramona, with that being said, I get it that they like De'Aaron Fox. He's a heck of a player. Yeah, he made a couple bad decisions and didn't have his A game, but do they like him enough to max contract him out, or do they have to go in another direction? Like, that's a tough decision I see coming up.
6: Well, De'Aaron's, his contract starts. His new, they signed him to a big deal, and it kicks in this summer. Mm. So he's about to get more expensive, okay. And I think that's what's going to be the pressure point here, because the guy who comes up, and I think he's got another year or two before he can do an extension, would be Dylan Harper.
5: Right.
6: And so that's where this team starts to get expensive. You know, you're going to do extensions for Castle and Harper eventually, and then and Wemby, you know, of course. And so once those three guys start making max money, that's when things are really going to get uncomfortable. The same way it's going to, the Thunder are going to have to make those type of decisions this offseason too.
5: We'll close out with this. Fantastic stuff as always. Are any one of these two teams a team that you look like to be a player in the Giannis sweepstakes?
6: I don't see it.
5: Okay.
6: For either of those two teams. I mean, I know people talked about Oklahoma City because they could certainly use a guy like that against Wemby going forward, but it's just not a Sam Presti type move. It's just he doesn't fit their age profile. Like, most of their guys are in their like early to mid 20s. Giannis is 31, I think. Mm-hmm. I don't see that. He makes so much money. He's going to change everything. He's really a 1A type of player. You already have one of those guys as Shea. I don't know. I don't see it, but, you know, stranger things have happened.
5: That's true. We never know in the NBA. There was a time when Luka got traded in the middle of the night, and I was on Bourbon Street and didn't think I was seeing things correctly, if you know what I mean.
6: Yeah. Well, listen, I mean, look, I didn't think they were going to trade for Paul George that year, and they did. So,
5: right. Yeah.
6: You know, sometimes people surprise you, but it just doesn't feel like something Sam Presti would do.
5: I got you. Ramona Shelburne, fantastic stuff as always. Thanks so much for giving us some time. We definitely appreciate you here on Game Night.
6: You got it.
5: Ramona Shelburne, ESPN NBA Insider. Always great stuff from her. Definitely appreciate her time each and every time she joins the show here, Game Night on ESPN Radio and the ESPN app. He's Emmett Golden. I'm Q Myers. Coming up next, we know what went right for New York, but what went wrong for the Spurs? It's Game Night on ESPN Radio and the all-new ESPN app.
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0: 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Big Dog. Emmett,
1: that's right.
0: Go ahead and let us know, man.
1: Hey, it's all about the draw today, right? And in America, we say a team tied. But when it comes to soccer, it is a draw. Spain, Cape Verde, a draw. Big for Cape Verde, though, because they should have gotten blown out. They didn't. They get a draw. Belgium and Egypt, a draw. It's nice for Egypt to get a point out of that. Belgium is the better team, so the fact that they got a point as big there. Saudi Arabia, Uruguay, both 1-1. Same thing, a draw. Both teams get a point. And we just saw probably the best game of the day between New Zealand and Iran. They finished 2-2. So the word of the day for the World Cup is draw. And again, that update is brought to you by Gusto.
0: Yeah, that's something, man. I mean, is this kind of expected to have that kind of competition where no one actually wins, but they're still getting points, right?
1: Yeah, well, for this day, I'll speak to this day. The Cape Verde should not have been a draw.
0: Right,
1: nobody expected that. I think people are surprised that Egypt was able to get a point out of Belgium and even Saudi Arabia, Uruguay. I believe they should have been the ones that have won that. So that is kind of the update that is happening. He's Q Myers. I'm Emmett Golden. It's ESPN Radio, and ESPN Radio is presented by Progressive Insurance. 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
2: Victor pulls up left wing three, no good. The New York Knicks are NBA champions.
3: I think that's compared to anything before. This is the biggest lesson of my life, the biggest learning moment.
4: There's a lot that goes into it, but the simple consistencies, we didn't deserve to win the games.
5: One thing that they have to do is take this into the offseason with them. They got to feel the pain of this.
3: I don't think we could have learned more and gained more experience. It's been hard and full of lessons.
0: The lesson that needed to be learned, as far as I'm concerned, when it comes to the San Antonio Spurs, is finish.
1: Yeah.
0: The Spurs could not finish. They were up double digits in each of the games, and they let the Knicks get back into it somehow, some way, and come back and win. It doesn't make any sense. Obviously, they took one L, but not being able to close things out when you have, you know, yourself in position to win. I mean, this is a totally different series, right? I mean, this is a series that you're looking at, and you might think that it's going to go seven if they finish just a couple of those games. Even if they just finish game four, you're looking at a different series. But now you're looking at the Knicks as NBA champs. Again, don't want to take anything from them, but man, it almost feels like they were gifted a couple of those games.
1: Yeah, and what it showed me is on the biggest stage, the Spurs don't know what it takes to win. They know what it takes to be a really good team. You know, and I've kind of early on when the playoffs started, I said, nah, man, they don't have enough experience. They're not going to be able to win a championship. And I admit, I kind of felt like Pinky next Friday when he was like, man, they had me scared for a second, right? Because I was like, wow, they're about to win a title, super young team. I couldn't believe it. But I think we saw a little bit of the evidence that you got to learn how to close games in big moments. It might be easy to close out Charlotte on the Thursday
0: regular
1: night.
0: Regular season games are, yeah, that's
1: yeah, it might be easy to do that. But, you know, when you're facing a team like the Knicks who have already, you know, got their battle scars over the past couple years, it's a lot harder. And I think that is really the only thing that the Spurs were missing.
0: Well, it's always going to start with Wemby. He's the superstar of the team. He's the, so-called face of the NBA, which I do believe he's on his way there. If he's not already there, he's going to be the guy that has to lead the charge, right? They go as he goes, and he's going to have to be the one to figure things out off top. Well, here's Brian Windhorst, ESPN senior NBA writer. He was a part of Get Up talking about Wemby and what he's not at this stage of the game.
6: He absolutely has shown that he is very likely the future of the NBA, and he's shown he is not a finished product. We saw a streak of immaturity that really came to the fore in this postseason. Some of his decisions were really hurtful to his team, including the flagrant fouls. We will never know what would have happened to have the NBA considered suspending him for the potential flagrant that wasn't called on Jalen Brunson. He might have not been playing in a game six tomorrow because of some of his decisions. We also saw a player that under the immense pressure didn't have offensive moves to go to. And he was self-critical of that, even more so when he answered questions in French. When you see the translations, he was self-critical of how much he needs to improve. I know that some of his comments came off as arrogant, and I definitely think there is a streak of arrogance in him as well. But I think all in all, him talking about how much he needs to improve and how much his shortcomings affected his team is the correct way to respond to the way this series went.
1: Yeah, and everybody has to grow. Like, how old is Wimby?
0: 22.
1: Yeah, 22. Man, you want to know how different I was at 22 than I am at 46? So I give all young players a little bit of grace because you got to grow and mature, not just in the basketball sense, but just in being an adult and being a man type of situation. So Wimby will get there. He's fine. I love the fact that he has been honest with himself publicly to the media and critical of himself. I think that's a very important place to start. So Wimby will be fine. He needed to go through this and he'll be better for it.
0: He'll be better for it once he develops more, right? Once he learns what he doesn't know, and I think that he's on his way of knowing what he doesn't know and what he needs to work on and how he needs to grow. But the team in general that are the Spurs, when they needed a bucket, and this goes to their head coach as well, Mitch Johnson, when they needed a bucket, when they needed to stop the bleeding, they had no answer.
1: Yeah,
0: they didn't have the Band-Aid. They didn't have, the finger to put in the dam to stop the whole thing from just, you know, taking over. It was something that they couldn't stop. And to me, that was the biggest issue. They couldn't call a timeout and then get a place for Wimby. They couldn't get a play for Castle. They couldn't get a play for Harper that they knew this is our go-to. Mm-hmm. And that goes back to the coaching. And look, I get Mitch Johnson is young as well. So right. It's all a young product. But they need to figure that out. Or they need to figure out someone who could say, hey, give me the rock. I'll get you that bucket that you need. I'm that veteran that knows how to get it done. You know what I mean? Like, there's got to be something that's going to be put in place where you're not going to go from having a 29-point lead to having 22, to having 17, to having 14, to having 7. To losing by one. You know what I mean? Like, you can't, that progression can't keep happening. And it happened for the Spurs. They've got to find a way to stop that.
1: Yeah. And I think Mitch Johnson learned a lot too. Because in that 29-point lead, I don't know how, and I get it, Wimby can shoot and he can handle the ball. I don't know how you don't put him on the block and just pass the ball to him.
0: That's what a good coach would have done.
1: Yeah.
0: That's what I'm saying. That's what a good coach would have done.
1: Or put him in the high post and pass the ball to him. Right. What's up, Cam?
7: I got a question as far as just Wimby overall. Mm-hmm. All the great centers that's won championships have had a closer, right? You go to Shaq with Kobe, mm-hmm. Giannis with Chris Middleton, Jokic with Murray. De'Aaron Fox was supposed to be that, clearly. In y'all estimation, who around the league or who do you think off the top of your head can be that for Wimby? He doesn't have to be a superstar,
0: Dylan Harper.
7: Just a guy that could close.
0: Dylan Harper. His own team.
1: Already on the team.
7: Gotcha.
1: Yeah, I agree.
0: Matter of fact, he should have been playing more.
1: Yeah. Now, he's young, too, and
0: he looks the part.
1: And there was even times when he took some quick threes when they were up. And
0: yeah,
1: so
0: the
1: he
0: whole
1: still,
0: team did, yeah.
1: Yeah, yeah, he still has some time to grow, but they're good. You know, from a roster standpoint, you want to kind of mess around with a little bit of the fringes of the team, like knock yourself out. But they're good. And listen, I know a lot of people don't want to hear this. De'Aaron Fox is going to be part of this team. You're not moving him with the contract that's just about to start with the extension. So he's going to be around.
0: He needs I'm trying to think how they can make that possible and make him move.
1: He had to be a bench player. I don't know if you can move him. You're not going to move him to a championship team because they saw what
7: attach
1: he just did.
7: Attach a first.
1: I don't know.
0: I honestly do think that you have to move him. I don't know how you do it, though. And I'm supposed to be in the solution-based business.
1: Right.
0: I can't suggest something if I don't know how to do it, so I'll have to sit on that for a minute. But I do think something needs to give with De'Aaron Fox. I know what gave for the Knicks. They got a dub. Coming up next, a good friend of the show will join us to talk about how they got it done.
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0: Sorsby to take his talents to the NFL. I'm Q Myers. The big breaking news of the evening. Texas Tech quarterback Brendan Sorsby now plans to enter the NFL supplemental draft amid an ongoing legal battle over his NCAA eligibility after admitting to betting on sports, as per Pete Thamel. A Texas judge restored Brendan Sorsby's eligibility and applied a 2-game suspension, but with Big 12 schools revolting against Texas Tech and filing lawsuits, the ground has now shifted. Sorsby's college career is over and the NFL is his next stop. The NFL supplemental draft is an alternate summer draft that allows teams to bid future draft picks on players who, for whatever reason, had their college eligibility impacted and did not enter the regular spring draft. Men's College World Series, 6th-ranked Texas defeated 7th-ranked Alabama 14-2. Adrian Rodriguez, he was that dude. 5-for-5, 7 RBI, hit for the cycle, tying the Men's College World Series RBI record in a 14-2 blowout over Alabama. 6th-ranked Texas advanced to Texas to Tuesday night's elimination game. Alabama season ended at 42-21. Oklahoma defeated 3rd-ranked Georgia 4-3 in the winner's bracket in Omaha and will advance to the semifinals, where Georgia will take on Texas Tuesday night in elimination game. In the WNBA, the Lynx picked up the win over the Fire 107-74. Rookie Olivia Miles had 12 points, 5 assists, and 3 steals for Minnesota, while the Wings, they blew out the Aces 96-66. Jessica Shepherd had 15 points, 15 rebounds, and 9 assists for Dallas. And currently, the Valkyries up top big over the Sparks 55-36 with 3:57 left to go in the third quarter. For more scores and analysis, check out ESPN.com and the all-new ESPN app. Coming up, more Game Night with Emmett Golden and me, Q Myers, here on ESPN Radio and the all-new ESPN app.
2: Knicks fans were here tonight. They weren't missing this moment. This is New York, baby.
3: This New York Knicks team is one of the greatest teams of all time.
4: I'm benching myself and be able to bring home a championship after all these years is absolutely amazing.
0: He's Emmett Golden, or a.k.a. Big Dog. He's been calling everyone Big Dog. He's been called Big Dog. Unbelievable. I just saw a tweet from Emmett. Responding to Craig, you guys didn't ask the one question that needs to be asked. How much is De'Aaron Fox buyout? What's the number? Emmett says, Fox is about to start a four-year, $228 million contract extension next year. Ain't no buyout for that, Big Dog. LOL. You and this Big Dog, what's the deal, man?
5: Like I said, man, my guy Cam, our producer tonight, would start calling me Big Dog a couple years ago, and now I can't stop calling other people Big Dog.
0: I said that I'm going to call you Big Dog the rest of the night. I am now. From now on, you are right, officially Big Dog as opposed to Emmett Golden. It is game night here on ESPN Radio on the ESPN app, SiriusXM Channel 80, and TuneIn. 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Join us now to talk about the New York Knicks. Let's get down to some important conversation and how they went on this championship run is our guy Ian Begley, host of the SNY Digital Show. Knicks reporter, The Putback is the name of the show that he hosts as well. And Ian, thanks so much for your time. I appreciate you. And, you know, again, you're with Emmett Golden, a.k.a. the Big Dog, and myself. So what was going on through your mind when the clock hit zero for the Knicks and you realized that they were going to be NBA final champs?
12: I mean, it's just a remarkable night. But I just want to say first, whenever you get a chance to go on with the Big Dog, you got to take that chance. but with Jalen Brunson, he just put the team on his back, and he didn't have one of those monster games leading up to that one in the finals. His shooting was not great. Other players were probably, in terms of talking about finals MVP, right? OG Anunoby was probably the odds-on favorite going into that closeout game. But then Brunson puts the D-lines back. No one else can make shots outside of him and Mikal Bridges. And just the way he did it, when he did it, all the clutch moments, this was a signature performance for him, close out the Spurs on the road and obviously deliver the Knicks championship. They avoided having to go back for game six. I know the sting in the city was challenging. It kind of took them out of their routine. So I think that was best case scenario for them. And Brunson delivers.
5: Did winning it on Saturday help the productivity of all the fans and the workers in New York City on Monday? Because if they would have won this during the week, I don't think anything would have got done the next day.
12: Nothing. Yeah, I think bosses around the five boroughs probably are happy about the timing for that. This team has kind of taken over the city in a way that really doesn't happen in other sports, because the other sports, there's a split, like Yankees, Mets, Giants, Jets, the hockey teams. But here, yes, you have the Nets, and the Nets have their fan base, but the Knicks is just a generational thing. And so when they're good, the city just comes alive. Everybody kind of gets behind them.
0: So, as soon as a champion, is crowned and someone comes up with a hell of a performance like Brunson, we always have to say, where does that rank them? What about their legacy? This, that, and the other. But in New York sports, where does Jalen Brunson rank now that he delivered the championship?
12: I mean, you got to put him up there with, you can't put him with Jeter yet because Jeter has the volume of championships. But like a Mark Messier. Mark Messier won with the Rangers. He came and he won, and I could see that comparison. But, yeah, the greats, right? The Knicks have those two-time title teams, so I think in order for him to get with the Clyde Fraziers and the Willis Reeds, you probably have to get another one. But he's right there with guys who have delivered in big moments, and it means more than, I want to say a title in another town or even like a – a Super Bowl championship because the Giants have won. It's just a remarkable thing. And these guys are going to be known forever for what they did and what they delivered to this town.
5: He's Nick's reporter and host of The Putback on SNY. Ian Begley. I'm Emmett Golden. Some call me Big Dog. He's Q Myers. This is Game Night on ESPN Radio. I know, like, a lot of times a team wins a championship and you can't help but go, oh, we're going to win another one. Is everybody living in the moment, or have you seen fans and people around the team projecting, looking towards winning it again next year, or at least getting back to the finals?
12: You know, Mikal Bridges was enjoying himself today, and I guess he was on Instagram Live, and he was talking about, you know, you guys probably don't know Jalen the way I do, but I know he's going to take some time to enjoy this, and then he's thinking about getting right back and getting another one. And so, you know, that's the mentality he brings to the job every day. I don't know, like, we haven't had a repeat champion in a while. So, with the parity in the league, I would say odds are against the Knicks, but they have everybody coming back. We'll see what happens with Mitchell Robinson, see what happens with Landry Shamet and Miles McBride, but they have the opportunity to bring those guys back. And, you know, continuity matters, and that's what they have right now. So I don't think you count them out. I don't think there's a reason to say they can't do it. Just recent history suggests that there will not be a repeat champion.
0: Ian, I was watching Good Morning America, and I saw the, you know, the five players on with the Robin Robertson company, and they asked them, what did Mike Brown do? How did he open things up? How did he change the game? And nobody had a really good answer. So I ask you, what did Mike Brown do for this Knicks team this year?
12: You know, it sounds cliche, right? But it was a collaboration where Mike Brown listened to his assistant coaches. He listened to input from the players. He probably listened to input from front office people, analytics group. And ultimately, it was his decision where, what to do with lineups, who to play, who not to play. But he gave people ownership, and kind of gave them capital to speak their minds, and they've, you know, I think that when you do that, at least in this instance, it keeps people engaged. And I think the players, particularly going back to game three in Atlanta before they took off on that winning streak, the players felt heard. Like, they did change the offense, and Karl Towns did start to become a facilitator, and he was more involved. And so, yeah, I think that's how I would look at Mike Brown. And he did something really smart to me before the playoffs started. He actually sat down individually with each starter, and then it was kind of an airing of the grievances session. And then after he was done with those individual meetings, he brought them all together in a room, and he said, hey, here, this bothers you, this bothers you, let's talk about it, let's get it on the table. And they did that, and I don't know how much that correlates to how well the starting five played in their playoff run, but they played really, really well, and I have to think it played a role in what you saw on the floor.
5: You know, we've obviously been debating about Brunson. What's his status in New York? How about OG? You know, his play is probably the most recognizable play. Where does OG stand in New York lore?
12: He's a forever athlete. Forever athlete. And, you know, that moment will be frozen in time. It'll be replayed again and again and again. No matter what happens with OG and Obi the rest of his career, he will be loved and revered for what he did game four. And so that's it, man. It's just one of those things that will be with him for the rest of his life. And he will just be known as a player who delivered in a moment where the Knicks were desperate for someone to step up and deliver. And it's just going to be one of those, you know, forever moments, like the flip with Jeter against the A's. There's different ones in baseball, but that's just one that stands out. And it's going to stand the test of time, and that's it. He's going to be remembered forever.
0: Well, Ian, we'll close out with this. Fantastic stuff as always. What was it about this Knicks team that they never gave up? They were down 12. They were down 14. They were down 22. They were down 29. And they came back and won every single game. What was it about this group?
12: I think you go back to the last year's playoffs where they were down 20 to Boston twice in those first two games, and they came back. And I think they just carried that over with them. They had that experience together, and their attitude was just kind of like, let's hit singles, let's chip away, let's play how we know the right way, what our right way is. and we'll see where the chips fall. And so I think just that mentality that they had, especially because they had had success in that spot against such a tough Boston team, I think that's why part of the reason why they felt that they were never out of this thing. And, you know, today's NBA, the three-point shot, it comes and it goes, and we saw San Antonio was red hot in the first half of game four, and then they couldn't hit a shot in the second half. So I think the three-point shot variance really makes no lead safe in the league, but it also takes the mentality, that championship mentality that the Knicks showed throughout the postseason.
0: He's Ian Begley, Knicks reporter, host of SNY Digital Show, The Putback, with us here on Game Night. Ian, great stuff as always. Thanks so much for making some time for myself and the big dog here on Game Night.
12: Big dog. All right, fellas, take care.
0: You do the same. Ian Begley, Knicks reporter, with us here on Game Night. There it is, man. That's it's official. Awesome. Emmett Golden, a.k.a. the big dog. And look, it tracks. You're in Cleveland, the dog pound, so you're the big dog.
5: It makes sense. It makes sense. There actually was a famous fan called Big Dog here back in the day that represented Cleveland. So, hey, it's all good. Like I said, my man Cam been calling me Big Dog for years, so I feel it.
0: I mean, it is now. It's set in place. So there you go. That's what we're going to do. So the big dog is riding with me tonight here on Game Night on ESPN Radio and the ESPN app, SiriusXM Channel 80, and tune in. Coming up next, we continue to talk about what went wrong with the San Antonio Spurs and how they can fix it, how they can come back strong coming up next season. He's Emmett Golden. I'm Q Myers. It's Game Night here on ESPN Radio on the ESPN app.
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0: 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You want to be a part of the show and let us know what you think went wrong and how it went wrong. 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Or if anything's on your mind, you can hit us up on our social media at eGoldie80, at ESPN Radio, and at your boy Q254. Had a couple tweets that I wanted to get to real quick. Emmett, this one comes from Jasper. The Spurs had numerous opportunities to win that series. They should have won game one and especially games two and four. I believe if they had won games two and four, they would have won the series. But we know should have, would have, could have, Emmett. They did not.
1: Yeah. And that's the difference between being an NBA champion and being at the crib. You know, the things that you could have done. And Jasper's right. They could have done all that, but they didn't. The Knicks did. Knicks had whatever they needed to make sure that the Spurs weren't able to win those games that they had leads in. And that's why one of the most, and everybody deserves to win an NBA championship, you know, if they win it. But I look at the Knicks and I go, man, it's one of the most respected, I would say, championships I've seen in a while.
0: That one guy hit us up. He's a big Knicks fan. He said, is Wemby now the new villain in the NBA? And of course, there's a little gif of Wemby throwing Jalen Brunson down. And so now, of course, that's getting a lot of, that's getting a lot of attention. And that wasn't called a flagrant. There was actually no foul called on that at all. But there are some times when you saw throughout the course of the series, you know, some frustrations from Wemby. Matter of fact, the whole playoff

0: Right, he saw the, you know, the elbow to the head of Naz Reid. I mean, you saw him getting a little frustrated, and now people are even talking about him being dirty. So is he now all of a sudden the new, like, villain in the league?
1: For some people, I do think for some, not for me. I just think it's a young dude just growing. I even, in the press conference afterwards, what did he say, like, see you guys never or something like that, as he kind of walked off a parting shot. Like, you were at home. You were talking to the home, you know, media. So, yeah, he's got a little, as you would say, something in his neck for sure. But for me, I don't see him as a villain. You know, I don't put him and Draymond Green on the same level.
0: No, I mean, I wouldn't say that you put him on the same level. Maybe he's trying to prove that he's not going to get pushed around. Maybe he's trying to be, you know what I mean, that villain for those reasons, because he thinks that people, you know, maybe look at him as soft.
1: He's soft.
0: He's big.
1: He's from France.
0: He's big, but he's thin, right? And mm-hmm. you know, he does need to do, I think, some work in this summer. I think he needs to get a little bit stronger. I think he gets a little bit tougher. As a matter of fact, Shaquille O'Neal on Inside the NBA alluded to that as well. Check it out.
2: This time, because they're a very young team, we can blame it on you. You know, they started out the game very well, but didn't have the mental capacity to close it. We're going to say they're too young, but, you know, I agree with you. I say this with respect about Wimby. As good as he is, he's going to need to get stronger. Because when you become a dominant big man, people go to force. And a lot of times, you know, he couldn't handle that pushing. For example, that offensive rebound that Mitchell Robinson got. So I don't know what he's going to do this summer, but he definitely needs to get in that weight room and get stronger.
1: I love that he said stronger and not needs to get bigger, because Wimby doesn't need to get crazy big and jacked. Then you lose your flexibility, maybe mm-hmm. even some of your length to a certain extent. But he does need to get stronger. And you can get stronger without, you know, looking like a WWE superstar. You know, so I do think it is important for Wimby to get stronger during the offseason, and I have no reason to believe he won't.
0: Well, he needs to not only get stronger, to your credit and Shaq's credit, he also needs to get a signature move.
1: Yeah.
0: He needs to develop a signature move. And I know some people will say, oh, but he's young. Okay, that's fine. I'm only going to hear he's young for so many times. Because he's not too young to say, I want to be the MVP of the league. He's not too young for us to say, well, he's the new face of the league. He's not too young to get all the praise. So when he fails, I don't want to just go to, oh, he's young.
1: Right.
0: Okay, so you can't have it both ways. If he's too young to be expected to be great and have a signature move and have the maturity of smart basketball and not jacking three-pointers up when you're up by 20-something points and you're shooting 9 or 10 a game, if you say, well, he's too young to understand that, well, then don't give me the he's the face of the league stuff. Then he's too young for that, too.
1: I think,
0: you know, it's like saying you're too young. You know, you're too young to go to jail, but you're not too young to go buy some alcohol and go drink and drive.
1: Right.
0: You know what I mean?
1: Yeah.
0: Like, it's all, once you're an adult, you're an adult. Responsibility is a responsibility.
1: I think Wimby believes he has a go-to move, and unfortunately, I believe it's the three-pointer.
0: That's not a go-to move.
1: It ain't.
0: You know what? Right. For years,
1: but that's what he goes to.
0: For years, I criticized the Big Cat, and I said the worst thing that the Big Cat ever did in his NBA career was win the three-point competition.
1: Mm-hmm.
0: Because that made him believe that he was Steph Curry and Klay Thompson. Like, he was a splash brother. He is not.
1: No.
0: That is not his forte. That is not his go-to. Does he knock some down? Sure.
1: Mm-hmm.
0: But he's not. That is not where you want to see Carl Anthony Towns buttering his bread. And Wemby, does he knock some down? Sure. Does he bring the ball up the court? Is he able to dribble? Sure. Do you want him to? No. Right? There's certain things that, yeah, just because you can do it doesn't mean that you should do it early and often. Mm-hmm. Bringing the ball up the court is a bad decision for the Spurs and Wemby. Him shooting 9 three-pointers a game is a bad decision for the Spurs and Wemby. Maybe 4. Again, in that range of four, I'm okay. I can live in that world and say, okay, that's fine. But 9, especially when you're up a lot, and then all of a sudden you're just giving up early possessions and long rebounds that leads to the other team running, and, oh, by the way, the Knicks want to run?
1: Mm-hmm.
0: Yeah, no thank you.
1: Yeah, and again, I put a little bit of that on the coaching staff.
0: It is a lot on the coaching staff.
1: Yeah, for
0: sure.
1: People that don't necessarily understand, the head coach, they don't typically do a lot of hands-on stuff with the players. The player development staff, you know, all of those dudes wearing quarter zips that you see sitting on the bench, those guys are the ones that develop the players, and somebody has to get with Wimby. And like you said, just get a go-to move. More than that, Q, I'd love to see him have a go-to spot on the floor. right? Like, yeah. I don't care if it's necessarily a hook or whatever it is. Have a spot on the floor that you get to and you're dangerous because you can do anything from that spot on the floor. And I think he could get that easily. You know, it just takes a little time to find that spot he's most comfortable in.
0: All the greats have a go-to move.
1: Yeah.
0: When they need a bucket, they know what they could do. And, I mean, that goes back to the greats of yesteryear. Right. You know, for me growing up watching MJ, it was always the, you know, the fadeaway, right? The have his back to the rim and then do a little shimmy shake and then boom, they'll fade away. Boom. It's a bucket, mm-hmm. right? Kobe, he basically did the same thing, right? Shaq was able to get down low and you feed him and boom, he's smashing on you.
1: Right.
0: Right. LeBron could get downhill anytime he wanted to, right? Anytime mm-hmm. he wanted to, he can get downhill, right? Kyrie, he'll put you in a blender. Right, yeah, he'll put you in a yeah. in a blender, and all of a sudden he'll get you leaning one way, and he'll take off the other way.
1: Yeah, go to move.
0: Right, exactly. He could create a phone.
1: Right,
0: right. But I mean, right. but there are certain signature plays that you know Steph Curry's going to run off a screen, and he's going to get open and fire up a three. You know what I mean? Like, you know what's coming before it happens.
1: Right. Yeah. With Draymond Wimby, Green's going to clothesline you.
0: Exactly. But with right. Wimby, you always, you know, you see him at the top of the key. You would see him dribble, dribble, dribble, dribble, dribble. Then he gets down to 8 seconds. Then he's dishing the ball off and trying to get it back. You don't have time to operate. You don't have time to create. All you have time to do is actually have a turnover happen.
1: Yeah. Yeah. They're going to be all right. Because I look at the jump they made.
0: We say that, but are we sure?
1: Well, when I say they're going to be all right, I'm not saying they're going to win a championship. What I'm saying is they're going to be a good basketball team for a long time. You know, and sometimes if you panic, they won 30 games 2 years ago, yeah. and this year was in the NBA Finals. To me, all you need to do is let them grow. Now, after next year, see where things at. You might need to tweak a few things, but I wouldn't panic if I were the Spurs yet.
0: I'm not going to panic. I'm just saying there's no guarantees you're ever going to get back to where you just were.
1: That's true.
0: And that's the same thing I said about the Knicks. That's why I said, Knicks fans, don't be happy that you just made it to the finals. Now go win the whole thing. And they did. The Spurs, there's no guaranteeing that they're going to get back anytime soon. Coming up next, will any team take a chance on Brendan Sorsby in the NFL? 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
0: Sorsby's gonna go pro. I'm Q Myers, Texas Tech quarterback Brendan Sorsby now plans to enter the NFL supplemental draft amid an ongoing legal battle over his NCAA eligibility after admitting to betting on sports per Pete Thamel. A Texas judge restored Brendan Sorsby's eligibility and applied a 2-game suspension, but with Big 12 schools revolting against Tech and filing lawsuits, the ground has shifted. Sorsby's college career is over, and the NFL is his next stop. In the Men's College World Series, 6th-ranked Texas defeated 7th-ranked Alabama 14-2. Adrian Rodriguez was the guy. 5-for-5, 7 RBI. He hit for the cycle and tied the Men's College World Series RBI record in the blowout victory. 6th-ranked Texas advanced to Tuesday night's elimination game. Alabama's season has ended at 42-21. Oklahoma defeated 3rd-ranked Georgia 4-3 in the winner's bracket in Omaha and will advance in semifinals, while Georgia will take on Texas Tuesday night in an elimination game. In the WNBA, the Lynx picked up the win over the Fire 107-74. Rookie Olivia Miles, who many people believe will be Rookie of the Year, had 12 points, 5 assists, and 3 steals for Minnesota. The Wings blew out the Aces 96-66. Jessica Shepherd almost had a triple-double, 15 points, 15 rebounds, and 9 assists for Dallas. And the Valkyries currently lead the Sparks 66-53 with 5:16 left to go in that game. For more scores and analysis, check out ESPN.com and the all-new ESPN app. Coming up, more game night with Emmett Golden and me, Q Myers, here on ESPN Radio and the all-new ESPN app.
16: The Tuesday edition of Unsportsmanlike with Chris Canty, Michelle Smallman, and me, Evan Cohen, will continue to react to the Knicks winning their first title in 53 years. So what's next for New York this offseason? It's Unsportsmanlike, 6 a.m. Eastern, right here on ESPN Radio, ESPN2, and ESPNU.

0: Here we go. 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
2: He's Emmett Golden. I'm Q Myers. 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Emmett is going by the big dog tonight, so we're going to let him go ahead and roll with that. And I want to get into all things Brendan Sorsby and him going to the NFL supplemental draft. But before we do that, Emmett, I just had my sports update. I didn't update the scores in the World Cup because I wanted you to have an opportunity to quickly break it down, because it was a game of, well, a day of a bunch of draws.
3: Yeah, for people who aren't familiar with the way it works, you get 3 points for a win, 1 point for a draw. You get nothing if you lose. And today, everybody got a point. Everybody that played. Spain, Cape Verde, which, by the way, 0-0 draw. Cape Verde not conceding a goal to Spain is one of the greatest things their country has ever done from a sporting standpoint. So it was a huge day for them. Belgium, Egypt, 1-1. Big day for Belgium to get a point out of that matchup. Saudi Arabia, Uruguay, 1-1. A draw as well. The Saudis really excited to pull a point out of the game against Uruguay. And then the game of the day, definitely of the night as well, was Iran versus New Zealand, 2-2. Both teams get a point. It was the day of the draw at the World Cup.
2: Yeah, that was wild, man. That was wild. I was just kind of glancing over it. The USA doesn't play till what, Friday?
3: Yes, they don't play Friday, 3 o'clock. They play Australia.
2: Okay, all right, yeah. So I was kind of, you know, just glancing over because I wasn't 100% sure when the USA was going to play. And then I just started noticing that nobody had won today.
3: No.
2: What's going on?
3: And quickly, tomorrow, some heavy hitters. You got France taking on Senegal. That's at 3 p.m. Iraq and Norway. That's a big matchup. And then Argentina plays Algeria. So Argentina, Norway, France, really good squads with some big-time players on them. Those some heavy hitters. You get to see them tomorrow.
2: That World Cup update was brought to you by Gusto here on Game Night on ESPN Radio on the ESPN app, SiriusXM Channel 80, and tune in. He's Emmett Golden, a.k.a. The Big Dog. I'm Q Myers, and the Big Dog is going to try to take his talent to the NFL, and not Emmett Golden, but Brendan Sorsby. He's been the guy that everybody's been talking about. He's been the guy that there's been court rulings. There's been governors, Texas governors talking this and that and the other about he's going to play. Oklahoma saying he can't say that. I mean, there is so much back and forth. And at some point it felt like, okay, enough is enough. I'm just going to take my talent to the NFL draft. But don't take my word for it. We had Adam Rittenberg, ESPN college football senior writer, on the show. Matter of fact, to start things off, and I asked him the question straight up, how did we get to where we are right now with Brendan Sorsby?
4: This is always an option, right, for Brendan Sorsby, and maybe the likeliest option all along, given the difficulty to even get to the point where he would have a chance to play for Texas Tech, given what he did. I mean, that, you know, there have been so many cases, well, not so many, but there have been a number of cases of college athletes doing far less as far as wagering, especially on their own teams, and them losing eligibility, permanent eligibility. So, you know, obviously they tried very hard, Brendan Sorsby's team and Texas Tech, and obviously got the injunction to at least create the possibility. But with the backlash that, again, not surprising from other college teams from throughout the Big 12 and the legal showdown that lie ahead, especially with the deadline for the supplemental draft approaching, I think they made a sensible decision here.
3: It wasn't just the teams of the Big 12. It was the board of directors in the Big 12. They put out a statement, and part of that says universities should not field players who have bet on their own team's games in college athletics. So a judge may have said, yeah, right, you can play, but the conference that you play in and the NCAA. So really, the only people that wanted Brendan Sorsby to play was Texas Tech. And think about it. You know why? Because they invested a lot of NIL money. The transfer portal is closed. You're not getting a new quarterback. know anymore. You're about to start summer camp here very soon. So they wanted him to play because they knew they couldn't go throw a bunch of money at somebody else. That's over. The window is closed. So they were desperate and they were doing everything they can to have him play. They were the only ones that wanted to see it, though.
2: You know, and that statement by the Big 12 to me just sounds like common sense.
3: Right.
2: Yeah. You know what I mean? Like that's right. The thing that's been blowing my mind with this whole situation. It seemed like common sense was the obvious. Why would you have someone there playing quarterback, playing anything, playing right. in general,
3: if
2: who was
3: the
2: willing
3: kicker,
2: to bet on their
3: right?
2: was willing to bet on their own team.
3: Yeah, yeah, you just don't want to do that. And look, I've heard some people say, like, well, doesn't he deserve a second chance? Doesn't he deserve a right to make a living? So he deserves a right to make a living, deserve a second chance. I don't know if you always deserve a second chance at everything, right? Like, it'd be great if you know, he got a second chance. But when you're dealing with pro sports and the integrity of the game, what he is now is dealing with is he's vulnerable. He's vulnerable for somebody to come up and go, hey, man, I got an easy way to make a quick dollar. Right. You know, this is a young man who has admitted he struggles with sports gambling, not playing slot machines, not craps, you know, not, you know, a roulette. No, betting on sports is what he has been. It admits he's addicted to, and my heart goes out to him. But maybe a career outside of sports is what you have to pursue at this point.
2: Yeah, it just seems like it's really a slippery slope. And, you know, everyone's assuming that he's going to go to the NFL supplemental draft, that a team is going to be willing to roll the dice on him and say, hey, this is the guy that we want. And we're going to be willing to give up, I'm assuming, nothing more than, say, a fourth round pick. I couldn't see a team willing to give up more. But I thought Booger McFarland put out a good little tweet. He said, newsflash, the NFL don't like guys that bet on games they play in either. Everyone just assumes the NFL is here with open arms. That's crazy. That's my thing. I know that the quarterback position is the one that's so everyone's so desperate to get it right. But are you really getting it right? You know what I mean?
3: Right.
2: Again, it seems like it's really a slippery slope.
3: So I'll speak from what I know, being here in Cleveland, right? The Browns quarterback position is always a topic. And Deshaun Watson and Shedeur Sanders, they're battling out right now. And there's a lot of people in Cleveland like, oh, they got to get Sorsby. They got to get Sorsby. Okay, so let's just say, like, let's think about this logically. You want to give up an asset in next year's draft, which is supposed to be loaded with top-tier quarterbacks, right?
2: Right.
3: And bring a guy in who has not had a full off-season program. Is he going to be your starter?
2: Right.
3: Any team, not just the Browns. If you're the Cardinals, you get him. Is he automatically your starter? Because if he's not, it really doesn't make any sense to give up an asset to go and get this young man. Because if you do, let's say you spend that fourth round pick, Q, and you bring him in and he doesn't start right away. You have a bad season. You got the fifth pick in the draft and you got three quarterbacks that are better than him that you could choose from. Like,
2: right.
3: It just doesn't make any sense at all for any team who needs a quarterback to go this route.
2: And that's why I think that it's going to start around a fourth round, maybe even lower than that, right?
3: Mm-hmm.
2: Because, again, and I'm not saying that a fourth round pick is nothing, because some great players have come from the fourth round, so I don't want anyone to get that twisted. But I think teams are probably more willing to take a chance on a fourth round pick as opposed to, oh, I'm going to give up a first or a second round pick for him. Like, the Raiders gave up a third round pick for Terrell Pryor, and that seemed a little rich at the time.
3: Yeah.
2: You know, just because, I mean, you know, you knew that he was going to be a project going into the NFL, and that was minor. I don't remember. What did the Browns give up for Josh Gordon?
3: I believe it was a second round pick. They actually gave up a pretty high pick.
2: Yeah, that's a high pick, yeah.
3: Yeah, for him, if I'm not mistaken. But
2: he was a great talent.
3: Yeah, he walked in and had back-to-back 200-plus game receiving. Yeah, he was insane. And his issue was he smoked weed.
2: Right.
3: It's a lot different, you know, than taking a high, you know, a high draft pick on a guy who got caught, and not even got caught, self-admittedly, and it was a second round. I wanted to double check that. It was definitely a second round for Josh Gordon, who gambled. These assets are way too valuable, especially if you're looking for a quarterback.
2: Well, the one thing I know that the NFL will do is just like they do with every single prospect that they're thinking about drafting, they'll do a deep dive into him. right? Mm-hmm. They'll do everything into his background. They'll know more about him than he knows about him.
0: Right.
2: I mean, that's how good the NFL is. The NFL will tell you and identify a bone you might have broke when you were about 5 years old. And you're like, I don't really remember that. And, oh, yeah, this happened. I mean, they do such a great job of deep diving. They'll have to do that evaluation, and some team will have to come to a decision. Are we comfortable with bringing him into our organization? Is the juice worth the squeeze? And, you know, I'm sure they'll have plenty of private workouts or whatever the case is. The other thing is, I've never heard anyone sit there and say that Brendan Sorsby was the end-all, be-all. I think he's a good quarterback. I don't think the hype behind him is around the hype like around Arch Manning, for example.
3: Yeah, I've never heard anybody say Brendan Sorsby could be the number one pick in the draft. And again, just because they're like, oh, he's a top 6-7 quarterback.
2: Right.
3: Or even in a deep quarterback draft, that still could mean third, fourth round.
2: Right.
3: You know, it could. A lot of times, three, maybe four guys, and that's a lot of quarterbacks to go in the first round. So, look, he's not terrible. No, he's a solid quarterback, but I don't think he's worth the negative publicity that you'll get. And then just everybody questioning for the rest of his career. He throws a pick.
2: Yeah.
3: You know, and it's not fair. Right. It ain't nice, but that's reality. You know, people are always, he's always going to be vulnerable.
2: There's always going to be questions for sure.
3: Exactly.
2: Yeah.
3: Exactly.
2: Always,
3: and it's a cold world, and that's the world we live in.
2: Yeah. Now, and to that point, though, I mean, you know, no one's really talking about him being a number one overall pick, but a lot of people, including myself, weren't talking about Ty Simpson being a first round pick either. And he ended up going number 13 overall in a very, you know, small quarterback needy draft that only had a couple quarterbacks. So you just never know.
3: Like, that was more about circumstance than
2: It was supply and demand. There wasn't a lot of supply, and there's still a demand. Well, there's still a demand for the quarterback position. So that's why you never know how high, you know, a guy like him could go in a draft where, like you said, or like I said, that you they all want quarterbacks. That's the most coveted position in the
3: NFL. J.J. McCarthy.
2: Exactly.
3: You know what I'm saying? Michael Penix,
2: Exactly. He's Emmett Golden. I'm Q Myers. It's game night here on ESPN Radio. Coming up next, we turn our attention to the hardwood and Jalen Brunson. Is he the greatest free agent signing in NBA history? 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
14: It hasn't sunk in. I'm just thankful that this opportunity presented itself and we were able to get it done.
15: This is Mr. New York. He is the new Derek Jeter of this generation.
16: I envisioned at some point I knew I was going to win.
17: Jalen Brunson is him when it comes to New York basketball.
2: $104 million. That's what Jalen Brunson signed as a free agent back in 2022 as he was a member of the Dallas Mavericks. Inking that contract took him to the New York Knicks. A lot of people thought that that was an overpay. Now, 4 years later, he is an NBA champion. Clearly, it was worth it. How great of a free agent signing was that when it's all said and done is the question we ask here on Game Night on ESPN Radio, the ESPN app, SiriusXM Channel 80, and TuneIn. We are presented by Progressive Insurance. He's Emmett Golden. I'm Q Myers. Emmett, some fun facts real quick. Before Jalen Brunson arrived with the Knicks, they had won one playoff series in 21 seasons. They have now won at least one series in each of their four seasons with Jalen Brunson, including being NBA champs. So they took, he went from, you know, they went from an organization that couldn't buy a round in the playoffs to winning the whole thing in four, I think, short years. For only 4 years, $104 million seems like a hell of a bargain as far as I'm concerned.
3: We might argue the best bargain in NBA history. You know, I might be able to listen to that. But, it was a great move by the Knicks, a terrible move by the Mavericks. You know, they've made a couple bad ones over the years here in recent history. And the Knicks, they jumped on it, and it was a smart move. And, look, there was the narrative that a small guard can't lead a team to a championship. And he broke that narrative now.
2: You know what's funny about that? I'm glad you brought that up because that was something that Becky Hammon said. She's obviously the Aces head coach. She spent plenty of time in the Spurs organization. It's so funny because she said that. It's like everyone just couldn't wait till Jalen Brunson won just to be able to say, we told you, or look, you're wrong, come out and apologize or whatever. People are wrong all the time. People are wrong all the time. Hell, I've been wrong all the time about, you know, certain different thoughts that we've had or assumptions that we've made or how we view somebody or some team. The thing is, she could still be right. This was just an exception, and he's just a different dude. Sometimes right. You can look at certain players and be like, yeah, that guy's not going to be able to take them where they need to go. And then he just happens to be, or she happens to be, way better than expected in the norm. So they're, you know, the what they say,
3: yeah,
2: the two there things
3: exceptions
2: can be true.
3: To every rule. Yeah,
2: right, exactly.
3: Yeah,
2: and
3: that too.
2: Listen, he feels like the exception to the rule.
3: Look, Spud Webb wasn't supposed to be able to dunk. You know what I'm saying?
2: Right.
3: Like, he just wasn't. Like, most people his size don't. He was the exception. He had that type of bounce. So maybe most small right. guards can't lead a team, but Jalen Brunson sure can.
2: Yeah,
3: because
2: in a major way.
3: Yeah, he's got that dog in him, and he proved it.
2: Yeah, he really did. And obviously the team around him was the right dynamic, and the coach did the right things to push the right buttons to put them in position. But ultimately, Jalen Brunson, not only a NBA champ, but also the finals MVP. I thought what Michelle Smallman had to say on Unsportsmanlike here on ESPN Radio was fantastic when she talked about Brunson.
18: Jalen Brunson is the definition of it doesn't matter what other people say about you as long as you believe in yourself. Because here's a guy who is a two-time champion at the collegiate level and was drafted in the second round. This is a guy that the Dallas Mavericks had and let walk This is a guy that when he was brought here by the Knicks, that everyone doubted. He's too small. We shouldn't be building around him. Can he be the guy? Can he be a 1A guy? And he just kept his head down and he kept working. This was a guy that the Knicks believed in so much that they imported his teammates to build the culture of this team around him. This is a guy that no matter what the deficit was, he never wavered. Jalen Brunson is a winner at the highest level. And congratulations to him because he earned this.
3: Yeah, he did, and he does, and he's also the same guy every day. I don't see Brunson turning into some egomaniac, right? I don't see it. I even had somebody tell me, like, yeah, man, his interviews aren't good. You know, like, he just doesn't talk a lot. And I said, well, that's who he was the whole time.
19: Right.
3: You know, and to do something and switch up, to me, that says more about you than anything. So I love the fact that he is who he is, and I don't think he's going to change, and the Knicks are better because he's on their team.
2: I just like what Small said about him because she pointed out everywhere he's won. He's won on every level. He is a winner. He's truly a winner. He is a guy that believes himself, and sometimes that's all you really truly need. I think that there's guys like that in every walk of life, every profession. There's guys that you look at and they're like, yeah, he can't do this or she can't do that, and then they go out and do it, right? It doesn't mean that the narrative, you know, is oh, well, you got to get rid of that narrative anymore. You have to, it's fine, go find someone small, they can get it done because Jalen Brunson did it. No, he's just better than everyone else. He's just an extraordinary dude. Just like Steph Curry, who's really not as little as everyone thinks he is, you know, he's happens to be the greatest shooter of all time, right? And a lot of people doubted him. Right? I mean, if they saw him as the end all be all from the jump, he probably wouldn't have been at Davidson. No disrespect, but he probably wouldn't have been at Davidson.
3: Yeah. Yeah. And everybody has their path, right? And it kind of makes you who you are.
2: That's what makes you special, right?
3: Yeah. Yeah. I even think about his dad. You see that video of him. You could tell he can't stand his father. At the time, his dad's working him out, playing basketball and training him. And you could tell he is so mad. But that played a role into this. You know, it's all about, man, your experiences make you who you are. And, you know, sometimes in a negative way, sometimes in a positive way, seems like there were a lot of positives that occurred throughout throughout Brunson's life to get him there.
2: I think he's a lot of fun. He to me is a guy that's fun to root for. Because of everything that we talked about, the size, the no quit in them, the fact that they could be down 29 and he still believes that they're going to come back and win, the way that he doesn't mind going in there. Like my dad used to say, don't go where the trees are. He don't mind going down there with the trees and getting a little roughed up and banged up. He is, and I know this isn't popular, he is, to me, what a lot of people believe Allen Iverson always was.
3: Okay.
2: You know what I'm saying? Because Allen Iverson has that same, or had that same quality to him. All those same skill sets that I see in Jalen Brunson. Jalen Brunson just got the job done.
3: Yeah.
2: You know what I mean? Like, that's the only difference. Yeah. I think that they're very similar in the no fear. They don't mind going down there, you know, with the trees. Obviously, Allen Iverson did things for, you know, for the culture, you know, as well, which was great. And he'll always be that guy. But I think Jalen Brunson took it to a whole nother level.
3: Yeah, no, he definitely did, you know, and he'll be mentioned with the greats for sure. You know, my opinion, probably a Hall of Famer as well. You know, the NBA, the Basketball Hall of Fame, it takes into account your entire basketball career.
19: Right.
3: So when you take into account that, I think he, meets the criteria as Isaiah Thomas would say.
2: And I go back to the contract that he signed in 2022. I mean, if you go through, and I haven't done it, but if you go through and look at the big time NBA contracts right now, I think you'd realize how reasonable 4 years, $104 million is.
3: Mm-hmm.
2: That is hardly anything.
3: Is what we call a player deal.
2: I mean, I'm trying to tell you, there's guys that are making $50 million a year.
3: Oh, terrible. Right.
2: You know what I'm saying? Like, there's some contracts that are out there, and I'm looking at, how did that guy get that contract? What's he doing? All this did is lead his team to the finals and won the whole thing.
3: Mm-hmm.
2: Now, I don't know what that means for the price of inflation. Like we say, yesterday's price ain't today's price. I don't know what his contract extension looks like. I know that deal was a hell of a deal. That is for sure. So what's going on? What's going to come up next for Giannis, the Greek freak? Where will he play next season? That's next on Game Night on ESPN Radio.
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2: May 15th, 1981, a date most Cleveland Indians fans need no introduction to. But for the rest of you, Len Barker made history at Cleveland Municipal Stadium.
3: Len Barker getting a sign from Ron Hesse. Wind up, here it comes. Fly ball center field. Manning coming on, he's there. He catches it. Len Barker has pitched the no-hitter. A perfect game for Len Barker.
2: That highlight courtesy of 3WE. Barker tosses the only perfect game of Cleveland Indians history and the last no-hitter. He never got a three-ball count in that game and struck out 11. The Indians got a 3-0 victory over the Blue Jays. It was the 10th perfect game in Major League history and one of the most attended games in Cleveland history. Even though 7,290 people are being truthful about their attendance of Len Barker's perfect game.
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4: Brendan Sorsby now plans to go pro. I'm Q Myers. The breaking news of the evening, Texas Tech quarterback Brendan Sorsby plans to enter the NFL supplemental draft amid an ongoing legal battle over his NCAA eligibility after admitting to betting on sports, as per Pete Thamel. A Texas judge restored Brendan Sorsby eligibility and applied a 2-game suspension. But with Big 12 schools revolting against Texas Tech and filing lawsuits, the ground shifted. Sorsby's college career is over and the NFL is his next stop. As a matter of fact, for more on this story, definitely check out ESPN.com. The Men's College World Series, 6th-ranked Texas defeated 7th-ranked Alabama 14-2. Adrian Rodriguez, he was him. 5 for 5 on the day, 7 RBI, hit for the cycle, tied the Men's College World Series RBI record in the 14-2 blowout. 6th-ranked Texas advanced to Tuesday night's elimination game, while Alabama's season ended at 42-21. Also, Oklahoma defeated 3rd-ranked Georgia 4-3 in the winner's bracket in Omaha and will advance to the semifinals, while Georgia will take on Texas Tuesday night in that elimination game, as mentioned. In the WNBA, the Lynx, they picked up the win over the Fire, 107-74. They blew them out. Rookie Olivia Miles had 12 points, 5 assists, and 3 steals from Minnesota. While the Wings, they had a blowout of their own, taking out the defending champ Aces, 96-66. Jessica Shepherd had 15 points, 15 rebounds, and 9 assists for Dallas. And the Valkyries, they have a big lead. Matter of fact, they just won the game, 78-58, over the LA Sparks. For more scores and analysis, check out ESPN.com and the all-new ESPN app. Coming up, more game night with Emmett Golden and me, Q Myers, here on ESPN Radio and the all-new ESPN app.
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4: So as much as we talk about the NBA, the finals, Jalen Brunson, the Knicks winning their first championship in 53 years, and what's next for the Spurs, one has to wonder, what's next for the Greek Freak? 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He's Emmett Golden. I'm Q Myers. Earlier in the night, we asked Ramona Shelburne about Giannis and where he could potentially land, and if any of the teams that are in the finals, the Knicks, the Spurs, or maybe even OKC, who came up a little bit short, could be a landing spot for Giannis. She didn't believe that that was realistic. You know, we've heard those names, Emmett, but she didn't really believe that was realistic. Brian Windhorst, he always has his ear to the street. ESPN NBA senior writer. He was on the 7 a.m. Sports Center, and he's talking about a team that's been pursuing Giannis for a while now.
6: Yeah, so Jimmy Haslam, the co-owner of the Milwaukee Bucks, said, you know, a couple of months ago, he wanted to have something done by the draft, and that's the way the league is operating. And talks around Giannis have definitely intensified over the last 7 to 10 days, and there is momentum towards a deal. Now, I want to point out, Giannis could still remain with the Bucks. He is in position to sign a huge contract extension this fall. If he commits to the Bucks, they could keep him, but there is a belief in the league he's going to get moved by next week's draft. The Miami Heat have been trying to get Giannis for months. They have been making offers to the Bucks for months. We have no deal. What we can take from that is the Bucks do not love what the Heat are offering, and they are out looking for other options. They have been looking for other options. The Celtics could get in there. We're going to see how that plays out.
0: Yeah, and listen, if he goes to the Heat, is anybody concerned? You know, I'm not. Like, if he goes to the Heat, to me, he went to the Bucks just with nicer weather. You know, it's the kind of the same deal. Especially if you, whatever you got to move to get him there is not going to be there when he arrives to help him win. So, yeah, if the Heat want to make that move and he wants to go there, God bless you. But I think the championships are a long shot. Now, Boston? Oh, yeah. You got an opportunity to win another ring if you go there. It'll be very interesting to see if this is just a straight-up two-team deal. If another team gets involved, it'll be very interesting.
4: Well, that's why I'm looking at Miami as well, and I don't want to rule them out just because from the surface it doesn't look like a sexy move, right? But I feel like that they may be able to, you know, maybe bring another team into it, make it a little bit more attractive, maybe make the deal, and then also still be able to put a little bit around them. Because I would agree with you that they need to put a little bit more around them if they're going to be a true contender. But I don't think you go and make the move for Giannis to bring him in and think that he's going to be the only piece that you have and he's going to deliver you to the promised land. You know what I mean?
0: I mean, like, you have Bam. You know, like, Bam will still be there. It's just, you know, what else do you have? And then you're going to also have to extend Giannis, too. I don't think Giannis is going to go anywhere where he doesn't get another extension. And so there's a lot to it. Maybe with Giannis, the Heat are better. But are they better than the Knicks? Nah, probably not.
4: Right.
0: You know, I don't think they would be. I don't think they'd be better than Boston, you know, either. So there's some other teams that are kind of coming up. Now, there's some other places he could go where I think he could tilt the power of the Eastern Conference if he stays in the East. But, you know, Miami, I don't see that. If winning is important, and he already has a championship.
4: Apparently winning is, though. That's what he's been basing this whole conversation around. This is why we all believe that it was going to be important for him to get moved, because he wants to win, and that organization that he's at in Milwaukee does not look like it's set up to win. That's why I'm interested. If Miami's been pursuing him so heavily for months, as Wendy said, and I have no reason to question his reporting, he's been spot on all the time. I feel like they have to have a plan. It can't be just Giannis and bust. You know what I mean? Like, we're going to go with Giannis, and he's going to take us there. There's got to be some kind of plan built around him if they're trying to do that, and they've been so heavy to pursue him. I understand. Every team should pick up the phone and call and see what it would take, right?
0: For sure.
4: But unless I really, truly believe I can get something done and he's going to put me over the top, I'm not calling for months. I took the first rejection. I might even call back to be like, hey, what about this? No, it's not going to work. Okay. And then I'm going to let it go. But they've been doing it for months, so I'm really interested in seeing what Pat Riley and company have up their sleeve if they can land them. And that's a big if.
0: Yeah, and maybe they see something that I don't. That's very, you know, realistic to approach it that way. I just look at whatever assets you have, it's probably going to take all of them to get Giannis. And then after you have Giannis and you got Bam, that's a great 1-2 punch. What about the rest of the team?
4: Right.
0: What's the plan? You know what I'm saying?
4: Yeah,
0: because
4: I agree with you.
0: It's, you know, the others are going to be the ones that get you there, or the, you know, the Shamits. Okay. You know what I'm saying? We just saw, the Knicks role players come in and play a big, a big role in them winning a championship. Obviously the superstars are the headliners and ultimately the ones that get it done, but you need to build around those guys. So if you use all of your assets to get Giannis, what's left in on the court right now would be my question.
4: Your biggest salary guys in Miami are Bam, obviously, $37 million, Tyler Hero, $31 million, Andrew Wiggins, $28 million. Those are your top three guys. Wiggins is gone.
0: Wiggins is gone.
4: Like, I'm trying to make this make sense, because again, I'm with you. I don't see how that puts you over the top, you getting Giannis, unless you all of a sudden have some really good quality players around him.
0: Right.
4: And everywhere, and like, let's put it like this. Remember when Dame was out there and they were talking about him going to Miami? What was it that Portland wanted back? They wanted Bam.
0: Yeah.
4: And Miami's like, nah, he's non-negotiable. He's untouchable. So if I'm Milwaukee, the first guy I want back is Bam.
0: Right. And they're not going to do that. Right. So, all right, Tyler Hero, solid player, good player, okay. You know, even if you Wiggins, okay, Wiggins, you give him that. You throw some draft picks in there. Now, who's around Bam and Giannis? And again, in the Eastern Conference, that's good enough to get you to the fourth, fifth seed, right? Like, they'll be good.
7: I mean, they were fourth this past year in the Southeast division, right? Just in that division.
0: The division, exactly. Yeah. You know, but I can see them with Giannis jumping up. And again, the Eastern Conference, you know, you can move around for sure. But once you get to the playoffs, who's going to be that, the other guys?
7: Right.
0: You know,
7: who's going to take them from being a 10th overall team in the Eastern Conference?
0: Right.
7: 43-39 to being, literally, instead of fourth in the division, fourth in the conference, or third in the conference.
0: Yeah, if you just drop Giannis in there and you keep Hero, you know, and you keep Wiggins, you keep all your assets, then okay, you could probably do some stuff to become a championship contender in the East. But if you empty out everything you have and you get them good, you're better. You are better, but I just don't know after watching that Knicks team. I don't know, you know, and after seeing Tatum, who wasn't even 100% all the way back, he couldn't necessarily play the time that he would. And especially if Jaylen Brown stays with the Celtics, like, I don't think that he's
7: Jaylen Brown's got to be on the move, right?
0: Yeah, he's, I mean,
7: he's got to be on the move. Yeah, I feel like that everyone's been trying to push him to be traded for so long. And them split up Tatum and Brown. And it feels like, at least from hearing a little bit of what he's had to say on different podcasts or whatever, mm-hmm. sounds like he's ready to.
0: Yeah, that's I kind of jumped out of a tree with this a while ago.
7: Did if you break I was your leg when you fell? Or did you land on your feet?
0: Nah. We'll see. I mean,
7: you were the big dog. Yeah. You had to fall on your feet.
0: Jaylen Brown would be who I'd go after if I were the Cavs. You know, and it probably would cost you Evan Mobley. But again, I'd be okay with that because I believe Jaylen Brown could be an MVP.
7: Jaylen Brown is who I'd go after if I was the Spurs.
0: Oh, for sure. Yeah.
7: If I was the Spurs, I'd find a way to get Jaylen Brown.
0: Well, if they say you got to give up Harper.
7: I'm not giving up Harper. I might make part ways with Castle, though.
0: Mm, okay.
7: And that's a hard pill to swallow.
0: Right. Because you're going to have to give up
7: He's
0: something.
7: A young stud, right.
0: Yeah.
7: You're going to have to give up a young stud. But I believe in Harper a little bit more than I believe in Castle.
0: Okay. All right. Yeah, but it's going to cost you that. That's why, like, you know, they're going to want a good player that could come in right now and get assets as well and draft picks and stuff like that. So, look, the summer is the second best time of the year in the NBA. To me, the playoffs are great. I love the playoffs. And then it's the summer activity because free agency and the trade market, there's always headlines in the NBA.
7: Well, I'll tell you what. I would love for him to be landing in Golden State, him being Giannis. Mm-hmm. I just don't know what they give up there either.
0: Yeah.
7: I just don't know what they would give up. I mean, they're not taking Jimmy Butler in that contract. Mm-hmm. You know, they're not taking – I don't know.
0: Right. They'd be like, we give you pods.
7: Right, exactly.
0: Okay.
7: Like, yeah, I would have gave him up a long time ago.
0: Yeah, like, you going to give me Draymond? Is he expiring? Is his contract coming up maybe? I don't know that off the top of my head. But
7: they just extended him.
0: Oh, yeah. I don't know.
7: Yeah, that's what I'm saying. And I thought that the best opportunity for them to make a move for Giannis was right before the trade deadline. And when that didn't happen, I felt like that conversation was over.
0: Yeah.
7: And, you know, again, a lot of people talk about that being in the West. Why would he want to go there anyway? He'd rather stay in the East. I don't really know. I mean, he's a competitor. I don't think he really cares where he plays. He just wants the opportunity to win.
0: Yeah. Yeah, and there's some opportunities out there. I do appreciate that the Haslams, and this is kind of their move, they're decisive. Whether they get it wrong or get it right, they own the Cleveland Browns as well. But they're decisive. They make a move and then they go forward. So, they definitely want to get, when they say they want to get this done before the draft, they're gonna get it
7: done. Well, that's why, I mean, you'd want to get it done before the draft because this draft is so deep
0: and
7: talent.
0: Your picks and stuff.
7: Yeah,
0: right.
7: So, it doesn't make any sense. It's just like NFL trades. I always say that you should get them done before the draft so you can capitalize on them, so you can use them. You know, these trades that happen after the draft, it's like, okay, that's great. Now you got to wait till next year to use them, right? You could have made your team better this year if you had gone ahead and pulled that off. But, you know, I get it that sometimes these things don't come to fruition until a little bit later on. But, yeah, Giannis is definitely going to be the name to pay attention to, especially since, you know, it's going to come up next week. You know, so I feel like that we're going to see some movement sooner rather than later.
0: Oh, yeah. Yeah. So get ready. Buckle up. Hey, listen, I want the people at ESPN to know on the 4th of July, I'm busy. All right? You know, because you remember KD on the 4th of July drop? Oh, man, it was some crazy stuff that day.
7: Hey, man, look, it's crazy stuff happening all the time, right? Again, I go back to Luka getting traded right before Super Bowl 59, right? Mm-hmm. Right before we all hit Radio Row. We were all there in New Orleans on that Sunday night, and we were getting ready for the next day. We were going to go out there and do Radio Row and get ready for the Super Bowl all week long, and then all of a sudden the biggest news was Luka.
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7: 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I was on Bourbon Street thinking,

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9: As veterans, we've dealt with noise. From chains clanking as they're clamped onto cargo, to orders coming down the chain of command. We can handle that kind of noise. Back home, the noise is different. Seems like everyone's talking all at once and over each other because they just want to be heard. They're taking selfies and oversharing. But we know that it's not about hearing. It's about listening. Listening to what's actually happening with our fellow veterans. Understanding each other because we share the same experiences, the same vocabulary, following the same paths that others have walked. 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

Do you draft Brendan Sorensby or do you not draft Brendan Sorensby? He's a Texas Tech quarterback. He's decided to enter the NFL supplemental draft. So what will teams do? What pick is he worth of? How much risk are they willing to take? 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He's Emmett Golden. I'm Q Myers. And as I've continued to try to navigate through this story, Emmett, throughout the course of the night, ever since the news broke right before the show actually hit the airwaves, I just ran across this article from Jeremy Fowler. Brendan Sorensby to the NFL supplemental draft. What to know? NFL teams are very high on his skill set.

0: that. And he goes through just kind of skimming through the article, saying that executives have told him that he's worthy, not saying that they're going to give up, but he's worthy a second round pick.
1: Yeah. So listen, I believe they told Jeremy that. I believe Jeremy. Jeremy's one of the best to ever do it. But I will believe the sources when I see them. You know what I'm saying?
0: It's easy to talk about it. Who's going to really be about it?
1: Exactly. And like his skill set, look, there are a bunch of people like Taylen Green's skill set. He got drafted in the sixth round. Right. You know, so I'm sure they do. Like, is there a lot of players that NFL teams like the skill set of? To me, that's not necessarily a differentiator. Now, are you going to put a two on it? I just can't see it. A team that needs a quarterback, why would you spend a two this year without knowing how long or if he's going to be suspended?
0: Right.
1: Without going through the entire offseason program. So whatever you had planned at quarterback, you're going to take this guy with a two, and you're either going to put him on ice for a year, which a second-round pick setting the guy down, that's crazy.
0: A second-round pick is a starter, in my opinion.
1: Exactly.
0: Should be a starter.
1: 100%. So I don't see you spending a two for a guy that's going to collect dust for a little while. I also don't see you just plopping that guy down and to start a training camp. All right, you're our quarterback. You're our savior. That's actually that doesn't benefit him in any way. That puts him in a terrible situation.
0: So what does Field Yates, ESPN NFL insider, what does he believe and who does he believe should be interested in Sorsby?
2: Each NFL team's going to have a different evaluation of how much this gambling scandal that has led to all of this impacts the outlook for Brendan Sorsby. It's a part of his football character. From a talent standpoint, make no mistake about it, if Brendan Sorsby played well in 2026, he was going to go in the first round of 2027. This guy's legit. He had a chance to go maybe in the top 10 picks if things broke really right during his time at Texas Tech. This guy's got good size. Very good athlete. A sick runner. 18 rushing touchdowns over the past two seasons. He is a gamer. He's got serious moxie. His second reaction skills are all legit. This guy's got the goods to play in the NFL. I thought last year the accuracy waxed and waned too much, but he's got starting quarterback upside in the NFL. Which team might be interested? Hard not to think about a team like the New York Jets. Still looking for a long-term answer. Plenty of draft capital right now. Geno Smith going to be the starter with Kate Klubnik behind him. Beyond that, could a team like the Cleveland Browns also still looking for a long-term answer? They have additional draft capital to work with as well for the Myles Garrett trade. And then, of course, finally, the Arizona Cardinals, a team that kind of on the periphery here, not sure they would make a ton of sense because of the Carson Beck selection, but Beck drafted at the top of the third round, not enough to fully stamp him as the guy that they are going to build around going forward. I think Sorsby is going to end up being taken in the second round of the supplemental draft. Of course, teams are making these picks without knowing exactly where they are going to fall in the order the following year. And worth noting, you can only use your own picks in the supplemental draft. So a team like the New York Jets that's got multiple picks, for example, in the first round, could only use their own first round pick in the supplemental NFL draft. I think Sorsby ends up in the second round, but a fascinating next few weeks is on tap for a player with tons of talent.
1: Yeah, I mean, I get it. Some of those teams he named, the Browns, I don't get it. I get their reputation. So I do understand why the Browns would be brought up. But if you spend a two on Sorsby, he's your starter. You spend a two on him, you're saying you're better than Shador and Deshaun Watson, and you're going to be our starter. And I would be shocked if they did that, knowing that they traded Myles Garrett. Imagine trading Myles Garrett to draft Brendan Sorsby. Like, you know how that would go over in Cleveland?
0: And their head coach, Todd Monken, as you know, said that, you know, he sounded very sketchy on the idea. And this was like, what, a week ago when he said?
1: Yeah, it was at the Browns golf outing, and I'll paraphrase.
0: Yeah.
1: We wouldn't necessarily be interested in that because it's a slippery slope.
0: Right.
1: And that's not a road we want to go down. So the head coach is on wax. He's on the record saying, I'm not interested in that. So I doubt that. And then even the Jets, like, I get it. They got a bunch of picks. But if I'm the Jets, I'm playing the slow game.
0: Right. Well, I think what Fields said, though, the little nugget that he said about you could only use your picks, I think that adds some intrigue to it as well.
1: Yeah.
0: You know what I mean? Like, you're not using a pick that you traded, like for example, the Browns, you're not using the Rams pick that right. you got for, you're using your pick.
1: Right.
0: So whatever you earn this year is what's going to the, you know, just going to draft in Brendan Sorsby. That could be very high.
1: Right.
0: And so that could be like a top three, top four second right. round pick if they're willing to do
1: and
0: that.
1: And you know what? If you take Brendan Sorsby in the supplemental draft, you're probably going to be drafting in the top three next year. And then what you going to do? You got Arch Manning. You got Moore standing there. You got Lenora Sellers. You got all these quarterbacks right there. But you already spent the second round pick last year on Sorsby. That would make no sense at all. So I'm sure somebody is going to do it, and not a two, but somebody I think will put a bid in on them. But I think it'll be at least a fourth, fifth round pick.
0: Yeah, see, that's where I'm at. And again, I'm not the talent evaluator. You know, I know these guys like Jeremy Fowler and Field Yates, they're way more plugged in than we are.
1: Fact.
0: But man, I just feel like it would be hard for a team to come off a pick like that for a guy that has question marks. And there's, I mean, no mistaking about it. He's got question marks.
1: Big question
0: mark. I mean, you just can't close your eyes and say nothing to see here because, you know, he went to rehab for 30 days. He's fine. Like, this is betting on sports. This is betting on your own team. Like, this is a huge no-no in the National Football League. It's a huge no-no, period. But it's really a huge no-no in the National Football League.
1: Yeah, it just is. So, again, he has self-admitted that he's addicted to sports gambling, and the little bit I know about addiction is you're always recovering. So if everybody cares about this young man, let's stop worrying about football. You know what I'm saying? That's where I come out with it.
0: Yeah, it's going to be interesting to see what happens, but you hit it on the head. The next few weeks will really be intriguing as we hear more and more about this. Coming up next, SportsCenter All Night with Jay Reynolds on ESPN Radio.
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4: 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See ya. Who is hotter in the world than Adrian Rodriguez?
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7: 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He leaps. 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
8: 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Made that man look like Wimpy Yum Yum. You know? 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
9: On the court, in the court. It's all getting settled somewhere. SportsCenter All Night, ESPN Radio, the all-new ESPN app, Sirius XM Channel 80. Knicks, of course, winning on the court this past weekend. And, yes, they'll have that parade in New York on Thursday. A week after a win in the court, there's been a big development in the Big 12. That's on the way. But then there's the diamond. And when you're in the batter's box collecting one of each in a game, it is noteworthy.
10: Rolls this one past Vaughn into right field. Tinny and Mendoza score. A-Rod does it again. Serves this one in the left center field with Fowler and Hines converging, and it rolls toward the track. Pack and Mendoza score. Rodriguez to third, and A-Rod is red hot.
11: The 1-1. Roller left side in the hole past Justin LeBron. Leadoff single. Another hit for Adrian Rodriguez. That is three of them.
10: Rodriguez. Well struck right field. See ya. Who is hotter in the world than Adrian Rodriguez?
9: Adrian Rodriguez gets the cycle for Texas. 105.3 the fan. Yes, he gets the cycle. However,
12: fly ball hit well to left field, and this ball is a no-doubter. Way out of here and gone. Twins up 4-2. Byron, 23rd of the year. And Gore coming in and giving up six big flies. He's given up two here tonight.
9: Treasure Island Baseball Network. Twins go on to that 4-2 win over the Rangers. They've won back-to-back games in three of their last four. Buxton, his 23rd home run, third in Major League Baseball. Six home runs in his last nine games as the Twins double up the Rangers 4-2. Texas has dropped three of the last four. From Arlington to Chicago, Cubs, Rockies, Pete Crow Armstrong leading off the bottom of the first.
13: Plate. Swinging a drive deep right center. Back toward the wall. It's got a chance. Gone. Pete Crow Armstrong, a long home run. Cubs lead 1-0.
9: Pete Crow Armstrong homers to lead off the bottom of the first. Then he gets a triple. Then he gets a double in his next at-bat. And then...
6: here's the 1-1. Swinging a line drive, base hit, right center field. He has done it. Pete Crow Armstrong has hit for the cycle. Listen to these fans.
12: He got a fastball in the middle of the zone, and he just hit a bullet.
9: Second one to do it on Monday. Cubs Radio Network with the call, completing the cycle in the bottom of the seventh inning. PCA doing the cycle in reverse. Started with the homer, got the triple, then the double, then the single to cap it off. All that said, Cubs and Rockies tied at four in the bottom of the ninth. But who needs a hit?
14: And the crowd going wild here at Wrigley Field. There's nowhere to put Matt Shaw. Game on the line. Halverson sets at the belt. Here's the 3-1. Way outside. Ball four. Cubs rock it off again. They beat the Rockies 5-4. Ian Happ scores. Coon, the Cubs have done it again.
9: 5-4 the final. Cubs Radio Network. Pete Crow Armstrong, of course, getting the spotlight with his cycle in the Cubs win. After the game, he talked with Marquee Sports Network.
15: Pete, what can you say about the fight in this team?
16: It's pretty remarkable. I don't know. That was, we keep doing this, and it never makes sense. So, but a win's a win, however we can get it done. So lucky to be on a team that just continues to find a way, and man, we got to do a lot of stuff better, but when we start doing stuff better and we can squeak things out like this, then we're dangerous. So.
15: 13th cycle in Cubs history. What can you say about it?
16: Lucky that my teammates just backed me up in the bottom of the ninth there. Found a way to damper a really cool moment, but obviously I'm very, very grateful, and you know, just trying to follow in Carson Kelly's footsteps. I'm really grateful that I got a team that'll back me up, pick our pitchers up. But you know, mistakes like I made right after that can't happen, and I was glad I was able to turn a page.
15: You got the two hard ones out of the way, though. Were you thinking cycle after the triple?
16: No, I learned my lesson from whatever day was in San Fran. No.
15: And then just on the day, the ups and downs of a day to finish it off like this and for you to stay in it because you had the sack fly later too. What can you say?
16: That's what we do. That's what we've been doing all year. You know, like we want to give these people better than what we've been giving them lately. So it's, you know, it's only right that we stay in the game every single pitch.
15: Thanks, Pete.
16: Thank you.
9: Pete Crow Armstrong, fourth player in the divisional era, which began in 1969, to complete the cycle in reverse order. Cubs win it on the walk-off walk from Matt Shaw beating the Rockies 5-4. Now, the cycle's cool, but many always argue that there's a better stat line, say three doubles and a triple, or two home runs and a triple. Take your pick. Detroit? Houston.
17: Keith takes a strike. Another strike one. Fly ball, right field, fairly deep. Going back, Smith looking up. Gone! Colt Keith. Second home run of the year is a two-out, two-run shot here in the third. And the Tigers take a 4-0 lead here in Houston.
9: Colt Keith homering in the third inning. In the seventh,
17: the 1-0. Swinging a fly ball down the right field line. Will it be deep enough? It is gone! A home run! Colt Keith with a two-homer game. How about it? Line drive. Just kept carrying. Second of the game and third of the year is a two-run shot. And the Tigers take an 8-3 lead in the seventh.
9: Two homers better than, say, a triple and a single. Oh, he was back at the plate in the ninth.
17: Keith winning in a 2-2. Swinging a fly ball left field. This one's deep. This one's got a chance. Is it a three-homer game for Colt Keith? It is! Opposite field home run into the Crawford box in left. How about that?
9: Didn't hit for the cycle, but he did hit for three homers. 97 won the ticket. Colt Keith, 3-for-4. All three hits were homers. He now has 4 on the season. Career high 6 RBI. His first career 3-homer game. He entered the game with 1 homer in 191 at-bats this season. 4 homers in the last 4 games after none in the first 62 games this season. He entered the game as one of five players with at least 200 plate appearances and one or zero home runs. He now has four on the season. Oh, by the way, Tigers beat the Astros 9-3. Astros pitching, season high 18 strikeouts, sixth big league game this season where the pitching staff had at least 18. SportsCenter All Night, ESPN Radio.
18: Texas Tech transfer quarterback Brandon Sorsby plans to enter the NFL supplemental draft.
19: I think they made a sensible decision here, and they decided, you know, he's got to move forward.
20: There was no way that Brandon Sorsby was going to be playing it down for Texas Tech.
9: Quite the pivot for quarterback Brandon Sorsby on Monday. Last week, he'd been granted a temporary injunction by a judge in Texas, but now he's decided to leave college and pursue the NFL, planning to apply for the supplemental draft in the NFL. Sorsby had initially been ruled ineligible by the NCAA after the discovery of more than 9,000 wagers over his 4 years at Indiana, Cincinnati, and Texas Tech. At least 40 of those wagers involving Hoosiers football games when he was a freshman at Indiana. Last week's injunction seemed to clear a path for him to play at Texas Tech this fall. But then came the chess moves. The Big 12 filing for its own injunction on Monday, seeking the right to discipline Sorsby under its conference rules. The NCAA filed with an appeals court. There was pushback from at least four attorneys general who criticized the AG in Texas. In short, a lot of folks upset with the situation. Earlier on ESPN Radio, on Amber and Ian, our Ian Fitzsimmons and Amber Wilson.
21: Every school in the Big 12 was very squarely on the side of the Big 12 in this.
22: 15-1.
21: It was 15-1. And in fact, some of these schools started pulling out of games in other sports. Like Michigan pulled out a game in women's volleyball, I believe, right? Correct. Against Texas Tech.
22: Nebraska, Georgia said they would not play Texas Tech in any sport.
21: So they started pulling out games from other sports, saying we're not going to compete with you in any sport. And then we got the news that Brandon Sorsby is entering the supplemental draft for the NFL.
22: This is something you and I talked about last week. It was a no-brainer. There was no way, no way. I said it last week, and I said it earlier tonight, that Brandon Sorsby was going to be playing it down for Texas Tech. You bet on the game you play. It's red. I mean, it's right there. It's black and white and highlighted in red. Mm-hmm. You can't do it. Not going to happen. And it didn't happen. You know, the rest of the league agreed. The rest of college football, college athletics. I mean, it was women's volleyball that was being canceled against Texas Tech. Can you imagine as the AD there, Kirby Hocut, what it would be like to try and replace that and explain to other players on other sports why you don't have a game?
21: The Big 12 flexed its power here. And even though we saw the NCAA look quite powerless in this situation, we saw the Big 12 look quite powerful. And I do think that that's a statement about the state right now of college sports and how much more powerful these conferences are.
22: The P4... they have all the stroke right now. You're spot on. But to even have this get this far, Texas Tech, you know how much I love the Tortilla Heads. They went from a lovable, get-behind type school to now being the most hated team in collegiate athletics.
9: And Texas Tech will not have him on the field this fall. The Big 12 Board of Directors coming out and saying, quote, universities should not field players who have bet on their team's games in college athletics. As for the supplemental draft, it's held if a player who was not eligible for the draft in any league year becomes eligible after the date of the draft. The supplemental draft first held in 1977 with teams bidding for future draft picks on players. The league has not had a supplemental draft since 2023. Nobody's been selected in a supplemental draft since 2019. SportsCenter All Night, ESPN Radio, Commissioner's Cup action in the WNBA, Wings, Aces in Dallas.
23: Separate. Great pass. What about that look? Offhand bullet in the shooting pocket.
9: USA Network with the call. Wings a 96-66 rout of the Aces as the Wings get their largest home win since 2006. Largest home win since moving to Dallas in 2016. Asia Wilson, 18 points, snapping a string of 11 straight 20-point games.
0: in the loss for Las Vegas. The Aces lost, snapping a six-game win streak, their first loss since May 28th at Dallas. Their only two road losses this season. They're 7-2 on the road, tied for the fewest points this season with 66 as the Wings get the Commissioner's Cup victory. The Aces' first Commissioner's Cup loss this season. Valkyries and Sparks.
1: Stokes. Williams looking to go off the bounce against Plum. Williams with four in the paint. The runner gets the bounce.
3: So LA had three opportunities to come down and cut the lead and just could not get it done.
0: Spectrum Sports Net. Valkyries a 78-58 win over the Sparks. First time since September of 2017 that three teams won by 20 points in a single day as the Valkyries win it by 20. First three-game win streak this season. Their second 20-point win this season. They're 4-1 all-time against the Sparks. Speaking of those big wins, Lynx all over the fire.
4: One of nine shooting as Minnesota takes it away. And Bromley scores on the fast break.
24: Natasha Howard keeps up her high percentage in the paint, just back and forth, getting good, easy looks.
0: And the Lynx 107-74 route over the fire. Seven players scoring in double figures, most in a game in franchise history. Lynx now 9-0 against expansion teams over the last two seasons. Still partying in New York. That's next. SportsCenter All Night continues. It's ESPN Radio.
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0: Knicks will be honored in New York with a parade on Thursday, capping a stretch run which began with team owner James Dolan delivering a passionate speech to the team ahead of the postseason. The video of it coming out Monday with Jalen Brunson and Josh Hart on their podcast. The speech coming back on April 3rd with five games remaining in the regular season. Dolan imploring the team to grab the opportunity, asking for sacrifices for the goal of winning a championship. Following the speech, the Knicks won four straight at the end of the regular season before sitting the starters for the regular season finale. Then they ran off a 16-3 record in the postseason, including 13 straight wins at one point, and they pick up their first title since 1973. ESPN's Justin Tinsley.
11: Every championship comes with its own story. Fan or not, this New York Knicks championship is now part of our sports life soundtrack. Because you won't, you can't soon forget the dominance, or the run, or the moment OG became a name and title.
12: Brunson gets it, fires up a three. Shot no good, the tip, it's gone! It's gone! It's gone! With 1.2 remaining, OG Anunoby!
11: History happened in real time, in front of all of our faces. You understood the importance of it all. Especially for this city. A city that hadn't seen a Knicks title since Marvin Gaye crooned on Motown. A city that last won a title before Studio 54 even opened its doors. A city that saw its share of every emotion that isn't right now.
13: New York City is iconic, and I'm excited about helping bring a championship to the Big Apple, baby.
11: A city galvanized matters just as much as a team rejuvenated. They're one and the same. Two main characters who fed off each other and change perceptions altogether. Debates are matters of the tongue. What's undeniable is a product of the soul. And what you just witnessed is now the universe's property.
14: Whatever you put in front of us, we're going to find a way. Doesn't matter. Does not matter whatsoever. We're going to find a way every single time except on this court.
11: The dominance. The unpredictability. Snatching victory so many times that the jaws of defeat now question its own existence. If the last 2 months are any indicator, expect Thursday's parade to be peerless. A city, its team, and the finals MVP who long captured the Big Apple's imagination and then turned its wildest dreams into reality. Very few ever enter basketball heaven. This is what it's like when New York City finally gets to throw a party there.
0: New York gets to throw a party, and that's huge for New York. Earlier on ESPN Radio, our David Dennis Jr.
15: You saw the heart of a city that it's the reason why people across the country, like people like myself who didn't live in New York, it's this mythologized place. This magical city that anything is possible. It's the character of that city that has come out, that's really reintroduced itself to the country via the New York Knicks. And I think that's one of the more beautiful. I mean, these 3 days in the finals are the most magical experience I've ever had being in New York City.
0: And the Knicks ultimately pull off the win over the Spurs. Earlier on ESPN Radio, our Freddie Coleman.
15: That underdog mentality served the New York Knicks well. And it really got started with Leon Rose making that decision, taking over the Knicks. People said, why are you taking that job? He says, well, I have nowhere to go but up. But number two, if I can make it work here, just imagine what that's going to look like. His belief in himself and the players he wound up going out and getting. Jalen Brunson signing that contract. People said they wanted to laugh him out of the room. Trading for OG Anunoby.
3: trading for Carl Anthony Towns, giving up picks for Mikal Bridges, taking a chance on Josh Hart. So many of those moves that Leon Rose was able to make, and having an owner and James Dolan not getting in the way, was a major, major factor why this came through fruition. What made them a likable team from the city of New York is because they're likable people.
15: Yeah.
3: And it starts with their guy, Jalen Brunson. He's easily identifiable as somebody who can say, yeah, he's killing my team, but because he doesn't make it about him. Anytime a loss happened, he said, I have to do better for my team. Anytime a win happened, man, we were able to do this together. Thanks to the coaches. Thanks to my teammates. It wasn't a supporting cast. It wasn't Jalen Brunson and the Brunsonettes. It was that they were all five together, connected like a fist.
0: And New York continues to celebrate the Knicks and their first title since 1973. Sports Center All Night, ESPN Radio. Meanwhile, in Chicago, Bulls hoping a new coach being brought in can get them to that promised land. ESPN insider Shams Charania.
4: I'm told that the Bulls have reached a deal to hire Tiago Splitter as the franchise's next head coach. This comes after Splitter thrived as an interim coach, excelled in his lone season as head coach of the Portland Trailblazers after navigating an adverse situation, taking over just after one game due to the FBI arrest of Chauncey Billups. Splitter led the Blazers to a 42-40 record, the number 7 seed, and a playoff berth, and he had the complete support of the Trailblazers locker room, but now the Blazers are losing him to Chicago. A couple of key factors in the Bulls hiring of Splitter: his player development, such as a guy like Denny Avdija in Portland and the job that he did really pushing him to be an all-star, as well as just an organizational alignment with the new head of basketball operations in Bryson Graham. So
0: Splitter leading Portland to a top 10 defense in their final 51 regular season games. Now he lands with the Bulls in Chicago. Well, straight ahead, what happens at Texas Tech? Sports Center All Night at ESPN Radio.
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24: 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Joining us now is Dr. Peter McCullough with some smart ways to be prepared before summer begins. Doctor, summer is supposed to be relaxing, but travel can come with surprises. So why is summer a time when families should think ahead medically?
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1: 3 home runs for Colt Keith. Tigers pick up a victory on Monday. Pete Crow Armstrong hits for the cycle. The Cubs get a walk-off walk in the bottom of the ninth to beat the Rockies. Texas Tech quarterback, no longer a controversy, apparently.
2: Sources have told Pete Thamel Texas Tech transfer quarterback Brandon Sorsby plans to enter the NFL supplemental draft.
3: I think they made a sensible decision here, and it's certainly not what his team or Texas Tech wanted, but you do have to secure your future, and given the uncertainty around how many games he would actually play, they decided, you know, he's got to move forward.
4: There was no way that Brandon Sorsby was going to be playing a down for Texas Tech. You bet on the game you play. Not going to happen.
1: A week after being granted a temporary injunction by a judge in Texas, Brandon Sorsby now says he will enter the NFL supplementary draft. The supplemental draft, first held in the late 70s, doesn't happen every year. Last time the league had a supplemental draft was 2023, but Sorsby had initially been ruled ineligible by the NCAA, then got the injunction. After the injunction, there was pushback from other teams in the Big 12, the Big 12 itself, and now he's leaving the school to try and pursue the NFL. ESPN's Adam Rittenberg.
3: This is always an option, right, for Brandon Sorsby, and maybe the likeliest option all along, given the difficulty to even get to the point where he would have a chance to play for Texas Tech, given what he did. I mean, that, you know, there have been so many cases, well, not so many, but there have been a number of cases of college athletes doing far less as far as wagering, especially on their own teams, and them losing eligibility, permanent eligibility. So, you know, obviously they tried very hard, Brandon Sorsby's team and Texas Tech, and obviously got the injunction to at least create the possibility. But with the backlash that, again, not surprising from other college teams from throughout the Big 12 and the legal showdown that lie ahead, especially with the deadline for the supplemental draft approaching, I think they made a sensible decision here, and it's certainly not what his team or Texas Tech wanted, but you do have to secure your future, and given the uncertainty around how many games you would actually play for Texas Tech, if you would actually play any games for them this fall, you know, they decided, hey, he's got to move forward, and that's why he's entering the supplemental draft.
5: How big was the statement that the Big 12 put out?
3: Well, I think it showed that the Big 12 wasn't afraid of some of the things that came out, you know, late last week, as far as the Texas Tech threatening legal action if the Big 12 were to reprimand the school or the individual athlete, essentially potentially keeping Brandon Sorsby from playing in Big 12 games for Texas Tech. And they weren't afraid of the Texas Attorney General, which was going to support the Big 12 and push back legally on any action taken. And you know, you, again, it's a lot of, it's, when you have the support of all the other members, 15 members, you have the support of the NCAA, and then all other attorney general's offices with schools in the Big 12 footprint. I mean, you had Oklahoma, you had Kansas, you had Utah today. They were all supporting the Big 12 and pushing back against what the Texas Attorney General was saying. This is really a legal showdown in the making. But I think what the Big 12 showed today is that, hey, we're not going to back down. We're not going to cave here. And if you want to let this thing drag on and prevent him from possibly entering the supplemental draft or playing for you this year, then that's your decision. And I think they regained some leverage today.
1: And Sorsby says he will be heading to the NFL supplemental draft in a statement. Cody Campbell, the chairman of the Texas Board of Regents, saying Tech will not seek the return of any money paid to Sorsby through NIL agreements with the university, saying the bottom line is Texas Tech did absolutely nothing but act with complete integrity through the entire process. That from the chairman of the Texas Tech Board of Regents. SportsCenter All Night, ESPN Radio. Back to baseball, back to the diamond. Dodgers, Rays in L.A. Monday.
6: Steven Matz out of the full wind delivers. And Rojas swings, drives one deep to left. This ball heading back. This ball is gone. It's a home run. Miguel Rojas the first pitch he sees as a pinch hitter, drives it out to left, and the Dodgers have a 4-3 lead.
1: And there's the difference as the Dodgers get that 4-3 win over the Rays, who've lost 9 of their last 11 road games since May 24th. The Dodgers, meanwhile, winning 10 of the last 12 home games since May 13th. Over that span, they have a plus 31 run differential. 10 of the last 12 at home have been wins. Best home record in baseball during that span. A's putting up some runs on the Pirates.
7: Guerrero leading the first baseman all-star voting right now is the 3-2 pitch to Kurtz. He's swung on a fly ball to left field. Valdez going back near the track, looks up, and it is gone! As Majinski delivers the 0-2, that's swung on, fly ball to left field's got a chance. Valdez going back near the track at the wall. Nick Kurtz has done it again. A 3-run homer for Kurtz, and the A's have busted it open. It's 11-1.
1: Talk 650 KSTE, 11-2 would be the final as the Athletics hang on for the win. Pirates have lost 8 of their last 10 games. They're under 500 for the first time since the end of March. As for Nick Kurtz, 3-for-4, 2 homers, 5 RBI, 5th career multi-homer game, 2nd this season, as the A's have now won 5 of their last 6. As for the Diamondbacks and Angels,
8: here's the 1-1. David swings, hits a high fly ball down the right field line, headed towards the corner. Fair or foul? Off the pole! A dinger for Pavin, and it breaks the 2-2 deadlock for his first of the year. Diamondbacks 3, Angels 2.
1: It would be a 4-3 win for Arizona. Arizona Sports 98-7. Diamondbacks with consecutive wins for the first time since May 26th and 27th. They have a 17-4 record this season when they score at least 4 runs at home. Pavin Smith, the solo home run, is first of the season, 2-for-4 overall. First homer this season, first multi-hit game this season as they beat the Angels, who have their 39th game this season, scoring 3 runs or fewer. Hard to score on a pitcher who's absolutely dealing. That was the situation for the Cardinals-Padres game.
9: The Padres are down to their last strike. May with the windup. The 1-2 pitch to Fernando Tatis Jr. Swing and a miss! That's a Redbird winner! That's a one-hitter! That's a shutout for Dustin May! Light up the night! Light it up in downtown St. Louis as the Cardinals celebrate a great pitching performance and 2-out RBIs to May.
1: Cardinals Radio Network as St. Louis shuts out the Padres 3-0. Dustin May goes the distance, as you heard. One hit. First career complete game. First Cardinal with a home shutout since 2019. Had a perfect game bid through 6 innings. Longest of his career, finishes with the one hit. 9 strikeouts in the win.
10: Complete game, one hit, shutout. I know your goal when you take the mound is to put your team in a position to win. How good does it feel to go the distance?
11: Well, I was, after all the stuff that I've been through in my career, that was, I think this tops it. That was fantastic. I couldn't have done it with the guys up without the guys behind me. And I mean, the guys put up some runs and let me go out and be comfy. And it was a great team win.
10: Describe the emotion, if you would, because obviously you were pumped up to end that thing.
11: It was the icing on the cake. The fans here are fantastic. They get into it every game, and they were rooting for me from pitch one.
10: You piled up the strikeouts in the later innings. What does that say about your stuff tonight?
11: I felt like I got on a little bit better groove towards the game. I got into a little bit better rhythm with my body and feeling around the zone, and stuff was coming out good.
10: Last thing, you started your Cardinal career with a couple of rough starts. You've been on a roll since then. How good do you feel right now?
11: I feel great. This is about as good as I've felt in a long time, so credit to the training staff, credit to game planning, credit to my wife for keeping me healthy, and praise the Lord for letting me go out and compete every time.
10: Congratulations.
11: Thank you.
1: Dustin May, consecutive scoreless outings of at least 6 innings for the first time in his career. 6 innings, no runs allowed in his previous start, May 9th, against the Mets. Speaking of the Mets, they weren't putting up any runs against the Reds on Monday. The Reds, however, were
12: 2-0 to Blue Day.
9: He swings, he launches high and deep to right. Bends back at the wall. He leaps. It is gone. Blade just got it out of the reach of Carson Benjamin Wright. A 3-run home run, and it is 12-0 Reds.
1: 700 WLW, 12-0 the final. Tied for the largest shutout by any team this season. Eugenio Suarez, ninth career Grand Slam. The Mets are shut out for the eighth time this season, the 12-0 loss to Cincinnati. Speaking of shutouts, Phillies and Marlins.
12: On the bases, here's a swing and a drive left field on its way, and JT hammers one to left. And it's his second straight game with a homer. Number five on the year. This one a two-run shot, and it's a 5-0 Phillies lead.
1: Ultimately, a 7-0 Phillies win over the Marlins. 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Phillies improving to 9-4 in the month of June. 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
1: Two sides to every story. Knicks and the city of New York celebrating an NBA championship. Spurs, meanwhile, coming up short on a number of occasions during the series. 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
16: For right now, this will go down as the biggest choke job in sports.
17: Ooh, really?
16: It is there's nothing that compares to this. You can talk about 28-3. That's fine. That was one game. They had 28-3 four times. They had a lead with 2 minutes to go every single game this series. They led 77% of the time in this series and only have one win to show for it. I think people are going to just start rooting against them. I mean, this is the worst team for you to root against, for you to play against if you want to people. Like, people are rooting for him against OKC because of the flopping. But the Knicks team is so beloved. And we saw some of that. We saw that quote-unquote dirty plays. Mm-hmm. We saw that physicality. And people are just only going to root for a guy with a physical advantage over everybody else for so long. Victor Wembanyama is not going to have an underdog story at any point in the rest of his career. This dude is going to be a villain. And I think it's going to be good for the league. Like, I think it's going to be good for the league to have a villain that everybody's trying to conquer.
1: Villain status certainly wasn't helped by walking off without shaking hands after the game, but there's actually his game as well, ESPN analyst Tim Legler.
18: You have to be more dominant to command the ball, demand the ball, to get the ball in spots where you are going to be most efficient. And I feel like there were some things there for him that he didn't grab as a player. And I think one of the things that he needs to go and look at is how to dominate from 15 to 20 feet. Because that, to me, is what's going to separate him. He does not yet have, and he did it a few times in the series, the ability to screen, roll, short roll, catch the ball at 19 feet, go up, and shoot the ball over the top of whatever's in front of you. He only did it a few times. He's so either rim running or he's popping back for the three. There's a whole other area of the floor that a guy that size, with that skill set, with that shooting touch, should be able to dominate with a jab step and operate very comfortably. Not only that, it's a perfect area to see the floor if they want to run extra guys at you or run traffic at you. So for me, part of this is on him.
1: Spurs, of course, solid team. You don't get there without being a solid team. But we know they weren't necessarily expected to win this year to the guys at PTI.
19: Tone, what do you see in the Spurs' immediate and long-term future?
20: Okay, I see championships. I do. I think there are lessons to be learned here, and I think they're going to learn them. But there's a hard reality to face in the aftermath. They let leads slip away in double-digit leads in every single game. They won one of them, but it slipped away in that game.
19: Yeah.
20: According to what I heard this morning, in the last 2 minutes of every game in this series, the Spurs were either tied for the lead or in the lead.
19: Yes.
20: And they lost four of them,
19: they
20: lost three of them at home.
19: Yeah.
20: This left Victor Wembanyama muttering to anybody who would listen at that point. I mean, look, the players froze and the coach froze.
19: Yeah.
20: And it's easier to get rid of a coach than a star player.
19: Would you do that?
20: No, but he's on the clock.
19: Okay.
20: He's on the clock at this point.
19: That's fair.
20: Victor Wembanyama, he had all the right things to say all the time. He said, it's my fault. Here's how I'm going to get better, and now we're going to win.
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1: They are. And Wembanyama is going to be, you know what, I'm going to go back to something for a second. So Wayne Gretzky, before he won his first championship, he got swept. You know who he got swept by? The New York Islanders.
2: Okay.
1: He got swept. But Wayne Gretzky remembered that, and he used it. And he used it over and over
2: and
1: over again.
2: And you think Wembanyama will?
1: Just like the Spurs did in 13 when they lost that game to Ray Allen on the jumper to LeBron. And they came back with a vengeance the next year. And they were not to be stopped.
2: Most of this seems to be landing on De'Aaron Fox, who I don't think will be with the team next year. I think that's possible. But that's okay. But this is about Wembanyama. And I don't think you'll disagree with this. You got to stop taking all these threes.
1: Yeah.
2: You got to score at the end of the game, and you got to stop getting flagrant fouls. Now, you're 22. It's doable.
1: How do you come
2: It's doable.
1: It? You learn it.
2: Yeah, okay.
1: When he says this is the learning experience, he's not wrong, but this is a learning experience.
2: That whole organization has to sit down and tell him.
1: And they got the people there to do it.
3: Spurs coming up short. Knicks will be celebrating. See what the Spurs do when they come back next season. It's not a win. But yes, it is. That's next. SportsCenter All Night. It's ESPN Radio.
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0: head into summer travel season, there's one thing many people forget to plan for. What happens if someone gets sick when you're away from home? Joining us now is Dr. Peter McCullough with some smart ways to be prepared before summer begins. Doctor, summer is supposed to be relaxing, but travel can come with surprises. So why is summer a time when families should think ahead medically?
1: Because there's always stress about getting sick on a trip and then ending up in the urgent care.
0: What are some of the most common issues that families will run into during these summer trips from a medical standpoint?
1: Various forms of food poisoning or traveler's diarrhea, getting viral upper respiratory tract infections that get too far along and they become a bacterial secondary infection like a bronchitis, then of course usual things like bladder infections, yeast infections.
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3: 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On the pitch for the second time in World Cup history and the first time in exactly 68 years, four draws on a single day. Group G, seeing Iran and New Zealand play to a 2-2 draw. New Zealand winless in seven FIFA World Cup matches. Only Honduras and Egypt have played more World Cup games without a win. New Zealand, Iran with a 2-2 draw in Group G. Also in Group G, Belgium and Egypt play to a 1-1 draw. Egypt winless in eight FIFA World Cup matches. Belgium, meanwhile, ends a run of 325 minutes without a goal as they get the 1-1 draw. In Group H, Saudi Arabia and Uruguay with a 1-1 draw. Uruguay with one win in its last nine FIFA World Cup opening matches. And then there was the match between Spain and Cape Verde. No goals. A 0-0 draw. But even though it was a tie, it was a win for Cape Verde. ESPN analyst Heath Pierce.
4: Well, I think the interesting thing is that you're talking about a draw being an upset. And I think that's a very, very unique thing to discuss. When I think about Spain, if you go back to Argentina in the last World Cup, they lost their opener against Saudi Arabia. They go on to win it. So there's plenty of time left for Spain. They've got a relatively manageable group overall. But it is a wake-up call, and I think it's a positive wake-up call for Spain. But what an incredible moment for Cape Verde to be able to get through in this match, to get a point out of this, and now start to not just believe of being in a World Cup, not just believe of getting a point, but now with there being 48 teams, there is a pathway to potentially being a second or a third place team to get out of their group.
5: With Spain, they win the World Cup in 2010, and you're still thinking they are an elite power, but their last 12 World Cup matches since, they have three wins. But we got to talk about the Blue Sharks. Cape Verde, the 40-year-old keeper, Vochinha, now creeping up on, 5 million followers on Instagram. The big story coming into this World Cup was the expansion to 48 teams. How much does this result v. Spain justify that?
4: I think it completely justifies it, right? When you looked at Curaçao, when they got that first goal against Germany, you're like, okay, there might be a little bit of a punch for punch here. They were overrun and outpowered by the German side.
3: And Spain in the draw with Cape Verde closed as a minus 1,000 favorite. 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
3: On the diamond, Detroit had 5 homers in their win over Houston. 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
7: Keith winning in a 2-2. Swinging a fly ball left field. This one's deep. This one's got a chance. Is it a three-homer game for Colt Keith? It is! Opposite field home run into the Crawford box in left. How about that?
2: Number four.
3: The single, probably the easiest notch of the cycle, so why not save that one for last, which is what PCA did in Chicago. Cubs Radio Network.
7: Here's the 1-1. Swing and a line drive, base hit, right center field. He has done it. Pete Crow Armstrong has hit for the cycle. Listen to these fans.
2: Number three.
3: If the Reds-Mets game was a Little League matchup, they'd probably have entered the mercy rule territory, thanks in part to Eugenio Suarez, 700 WLW.
8: From the belt, the payoff pitch. Swung on, and Suarez hits it high in the air. It's deep to center. Ewing back at the wall, turns, looks, gone! Eugenio Suarez's second home run already tonight, and it's a grand slam!
9: Like I said,
8: Yahtzee!
2: Number two.
3: Back to Chicago, PCA had the cycle, but the game was decided not by a hit. Cubs Radio Network.
10: And the crowd going wild here at Wrigley Field. There's nowhere to put Matt Shaw. Game on the line. Halverson sets up the belt. Here's the 3-1. Way outside! Ball four! Cubs walk it off again! They beat the Rockies 5-4! Ian Happ scores. Boom, the Cubs have done it again.
2: Number one.
3: In St. Louis, he was perfect into the seventh. It was still on the mound in the ninth. Cardinals Radio Network.
11: The Padres are down to their last strike. May with the windup. The 1-2 pitch to Fernando Tatis Jr. Swing and a miss. That's a Redbird winner. That's a one-hitter. That's a shutout for Dustin May. Light up the night. Light it up in downtown St. Louis as the Cardinals celebrate a great pitching performance and two-out RBIs to May.
3: Cardinals improving to 39-31 on the season, tied for the best 70-game start to a season in the last decade. Staying alive in a rout. That's next. Sports Center All Night. It's ESPN Radio.
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4: 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See ya. Who is hotter in the world than Adrian Rodriguez?
0: Tensions keep rising between Texas Tech and the college sports world.
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25: He swings, he launches high and deep to right. Bends back at the wall. He leaps. It is gone.
26: My boy Jalen Brown said, put that man in the blender game five, man. Book that man. Ate him. Made that man look like Wimpy Yum Yum. You know? So that was the proudest moment as a Knicks fan.
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3: Speaking of being put in a blender, we can talk cycle. 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Everything gets settled somewhere. Knicks winning on the court this past weekend. They'll have a parade Thursday, a week after a win in court. There's been a big development in the Big 12. That's on the way, but speaking of that blender, there's the diamond. And when you're in the batter's box collecting one of each hit, it is noteworthy, even in Omaha.
4: Rolls this one past Vaughn into right field. Tinny and Mendoza score. A-Rod does it again. Serves this one into left center field with Fowler and Hines converging, and it rolls toward the track. Pack and Mendoza score. Rodriguez to third, and A-Rod is red hot.
5: The 1-1. Roller left side in the hole past Justin LeBron. Leadoff single. Another hit for Adrian Rodriguez. That is three of them.
4: Rodriguez. Well struck right field. See ya. Who is hotter in the world than Adrian Rodriguez?
3: And he had to be as Texas had its back to the wall on Monday. Longhorns a 14-2 rout of Alabama. Texas remains alive in the College World Series. They'll face Georgia in an elimination game on Tuesday. We'll see it 8 o'clock Eastern on ESPN. Alabama, meanwhile, eliminated from the College World Series. Texas, 14 runs, 13 hits. They win it 14-2. Adrian Rodriguez, 5-for-5. Hits for the cycle. Had a couple of doubles, a triple, a homer, 7 RBI, which ties the College World Series record. He also had 12 total bases, also matching a College World Series record. From the College World Series to Major League Baseball, from Omaha to Chicago, Cubs, Rockies, PCA leading off the bottom of the first.
27: Late, swinging a drive, deep right center, back toward the wall, it's got a chance, gone! Pete Crow Armstrong, a long home run. Cubs lead 1-0.
3: Starts with a home run in the bottom of the first inning. Then has a triple. Then has a double. And then...
27: here's the 1-1. Swing and a line drive, base hit. Right center field. He has done it. Pete Crow Armstrong has hit for the cycle. Listen to these fans.
4: He got a fastball in the middle of the zone, and he just hit a bullet.
3: So we had one at the college level on Monday, one in Major League Baseball, that being the cycle. Cubs Radio Network with the call. PCA doing the cycle in reverse. Started with the home run, wound up with the single. All that said, Cubs, Rockies tied at 4 in the bottom of the ninth. But who needs a hit?
10: And the crowd going wild here at Wrigley Field. There's nowhere to put Matt Shaw. Game on the line. Halverson sets at the belt. Here's the 3-1. Way outside. 4-4. Cubs rock it off again. They beat the Rockies 5-4. Ian Happ scores
3: Cubs Radio Network as the Cubs pull out the win 5-4. Pete Crow Armstrong, second Cubs player with a cycle, which included a leadoff home run, 13th cycle in Cubs history, and he chatted with Marquee Sports Network.
6: Pete, what can you say about the fight in this team?
7: It's pretty remarkable. Squeak things out like this, then we're dangerous. So.
6: 13th cycle in Cubs history. What can you say about it?
7: Lucky that my teammates just backed me up in the bottom of the ninth there. Found a way to damper a really cool moment, but obviously I'm very, very grateful. And you know, just trying to follow in Carson Kelly's footsteps. I'm really grateful that I got a team that'll back me up, pick our pitchers up. Mistakes like I made right after that can't happen, and I was glad I was able to turn a page.
6: You got the two hard ones out of the way, though. Were you thinking cycle after the triple?
7: No, I learned my lesson from whatever day was in San Fran. No.
6: And then just on the day, the ups and downs of a day to finish it off like this, and for you to stay in it because you had the sack fly later, too. What can you say?
7: That's what we do. That's what we've been doing all year. We want to give these people better than what we've been giving them lately. So it's it's only right that we stay in the game every single pitch.
6: Thanks, Pete.
7: Thank you.
3: PCA, the fourth player in the divisional era, which began in 1969, to complete the cycle in reverse order: home run, then the triple, then the double, then the single to cap it off. Cubs cap it off with their ninth walk-off win this season. Three more than any other team. Well, the cycle's cool, but many will argue, who needs, say, a single and a double on your resume when you can have more bases?
8: Keith takes a strike. Another strike, one. Fly ball, right field, fairly deep. Going back, Smith looking up. Gone! Colt Keith. Second home run of the year is a two-out, two-run shot here in the third. And the Tigers take a 4-0 lead here in Houston. The 1-0. Swinging a fly ball down the right field line. Will it be deep enough? It is gone! A home run! Colt Keith with a two-homer game. How about it? Line drive. Just kept carrying. Second of the game and third of the year is a two-run shot. And the Tigers take an 8-3 lead in the seventh.
3: Hits his second home run of the game in the seventh inning. Oh, by the way, he'd be back at the plate in the ninth.
8: Keith winning in a 2-2. Swinging a fly ball left field. This one's deep. This one's got a chance. Is it a three-homer game for Colt Keith? It is! Opposite field home run into the Crawford box in left. How about that?
3: Approaching birthday number 25, but still 24. Second youngest Tigers player with a three-homer game, trailing only Al Kaline in 1955. 97 won the ticket with the calls. Tigers, a 9-3 win over the Astros. Colt Keith, 3-for-4, all three hits were home runs. He now has four on the season. His first career three-homer game, entered with one homer in 191 at-bats this season. Hit three in the four at-bats he had on Monday. SportsCenter all night, ESPN Radio.
9: Texas Tech transfer quarterback Brandon Sorsby plans to enter the NFL supplemental draft.
11: I think they made a sensible decision here, and they decided, you know, he's got to move forward.
12: There was no way that Brandon Sorsby was going to be playing it down for Texas Tech.
3: Quite the pivot for quarterback Brandon Sorsby on Monday. Last week, he'd been granted a temporary injunction by a judge in Texas, but he's now decided to leave college and pursue the NFL. He's planning to apply for the supplemental draft in the NFL. Initially ruled ineligible by the NCAA after the discovery of more than 9,000 wagers over his 4 years at Indiana, Cincinnati, Texas Tech. 40 of those wagers at least involved Hoosiers football games when he was a freshman at Indiana. Last week's injunction seemed to clear a path for him to play at Texas Tech this fall, but that certainly ruffled the feathers of a number of folks. ESPN's Pete Thamel.
13: This decision came in the wake of a
2: slew of legal headwinds in recent days. Those included a Big 12 federal filing on Monday morning, with which the league basically asked the federal judge for the authority to invoke its own rules. The Big 12 made very clear today in a statement by its board that they felt like athletes who bet on college sports on their own team should not be able to play college sports. That's a paraphrase. And the NCAA, later in the day, in an appeal of the initial injunction that allowed Sorsby to be eligible, asked for an expedited ruling in that before football season. This flurry of legal headwinds forced Brandon Sorsby's hand a little bit, with the NFL supplemental draft deadline just in 1 week, June 22nd, it became untenable to resolve all these legal issues in that time. Sorsby's a fascinating prospect. I feel like from talking to scouts and personnel people going into the last draft that he would have had a chance in this very weak quarterback draft of 2026 to be a first round pick. He elected to go back to college. He elected to take the deal that was expected to be worth more than $5 million at Texas Tech. There's a lot of talent in Brandon Sorsby, and it will be fascinating to see how NFL evaluators view him. Remember, draft capital in 2027 is vastly different. It's expected to be one of the most loaded draft classes, quarterback and otherwise, in the last generation. So where will the NFL deem Sorsby in this draft? It'll be a huge question looming over the next couple weeks. He's a talented, dynamic player.
13: You mentioned that multi-million dollar deal for Texas Tech. They have since said that whatever money has been doled out to Sorsby will stay with Sorsby. But where does Texas Tech go from here then?
2: Well, Texas Tech has a really dynamic young quarterback named Will Hammond. He tore his ACL last season, and he's expected to be able to play sometime around mid-September. Will Hammond is a talented young player from Austin, Texas, who Tech officials viewed as the future of the program. But because of the ACL, Sorsby was brought in, if you will, as a bridge to Will Hammond. Well, that bridge is no longer there. They will go to Hammond this season once his knee is healthy enough to go.
3: And as far as Sorsby is concerned, a court last week did clear that path for him to play this fall, despite the history of his betting on his team. But there was plenty of pushback, including at least four attorneys general. They criticized the attorney general in Texas. A lot of folks were upset with the situation earlier on ESPN Radio on Amber and Ian. Are Ian Fitzsimmons and Amber Wilson.
14: Every school in the Big 12 was very squarely on the side of the Big 12 in 15-1. It was 15-1. And in fact, some of these schools started pulling out of games in other sports. Like Michigan pulled out a game in women's volleyball, I believe, right? Correct. Against Texas Tech. Nebraska, Georgia said they would not play Texas Tech in any sport. So they started pulling out games from other sports, saying we're not going to compete with you in any sport. And then we got the news that Brandon Sorsby is entering the supplemental draft for the NFL. This is something you and I talked about last week. It was a no-brainer. There was no way, no way. I said it last week, and I said it earlier tonight, that Brandon Sorsby was going to be playing a down for Texas Tech. You bet on the game you play. It's red. I mean, it's right there. It's black and white and highlighted in red. Mm-hmm. You can't do it. Not going to happen. And it didn't happen. You know, the rest of the league agreed. The rest of college football, college athletics. I mean, it was women's volleyball that was being canceled against Texas Tech. Can you imagine as the AD there, Kirby Hocutt, what it would be like to try and replace that and explain to other players on other sports why you don't have a game? The Big 12 flexed its power here. And even though we saw the NCAA look quite powerless in this situation, we saw the Big 12 look quite powerful. And I do think that that's a statement about the state right now of college sports and how much more powerful these conferences are. The P4... they have all the stroke right now. You're spot on. But to even have this get this far, Texas Tech, you know how much I love the Tortilla Heads. They went from a lovable, get-behind type school to now being the most hated team in collegiate athletics.
3: And now Brandon Sorsby heads for the supplemental draft in the NFL. That's for a player who was not eligible for the draft in any league year, who becomes eligible after the date of the draft. The supplemental draft was first held in the late 70s. Teams bid future draft picks on players, but There's been no supplemental draft since 2023. Nobody's been selected in a supplemental draft since 2019. SportsCenter All Night, ESPN Radio. Commissioner's Cup action in the WNBA. Wings, Aces in Dallas.
15: Shepherd, great pass. What about that look? Offhand bullet in the shooting pocket.
3: That's on the USA Network as the Wings cruise to a 96-66 win over the Aces. Wings 2-0 against Las Vegas this season. First time winning back-to-back meetings against the Aces since 2015 to 2018 when they won 10 straight. And the Wings get the victory by 30. Lynx also pile on against the Fire.
16: One of nine shooting as Minnesota takes it away. And Bromley scores on the fast break.
17: Natasha Howard keeps up her high percentage in the paint. Just back and forth getting good, easy looks.
3: Lynx a 107-74 route of the Fire. 9-0 against expansion teams in the last two seasons. 33-point win for the Lynx. Valkyries a 78-58 win over the Sparks. Second 20-point win this season, as it's the first time since 2017 that three teams in the WNBA won by at least 20 points in a single day. Straight ahead, there's still the toast of the city. SportsCenter All Night continues. 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
3: Knicks will be honored as champions with a parade on Thursday. It caps a stretch run, which began with team owner James Dolan delivering a passionate speech to the team ahead of the postseason. Video coming out Monday from Jalen Brunson and Josh Hart on their podcast. The speech coming back on April 3rd when there was five games remaining in the regular season. Dolan imploring the team to grab the opportunity, asking for sacrifices for the goal of winning a championship. Following the speech, the Knicks won four straight, then sat the starters for the regular season finale. Then they ran off a 16-3 record in the postseason, including 13 straight wins over one stretch, and they pick up their first title since 1973. ESPN's Justin Tinsley.
25: Every championship comes with its own story. Fan or not, this New York Knicks championship is now part of our sports life soundtrack. Because you won't, you can't soon forget the dominance, or the run, or the moment OG became a name and title.
26: Brunson gets it, fires up a three. Shot no good, the tip, it's gone! It's gone! It's gone! With 1.2 remaining, OG Anunoby!
25: History happened in real time, in front of all of our faces. You understood the importance of it all, especially for this city. A city that hadn't seen a Knicks title since Marvin Gaye crooned on Motown. A city that last won a title before Studio 54 even opened its doors. A city that saw its share

0: just as much as the team rejuvenating. They're one and the same. Two main characters who fed off each other and change perceptions altogether. Debates are matters of the tongue. What's undeniable is a product of the soul. And what you just witnessed is now the universe's problem.
1: Whatever you put in front of us, we're going to find a way. Doesn't matter. Does not matter whatsoever. We're going to find a way every single time we step on this court.
0: The dominance, the unpredictability, snatching victory so many times that the jaws of defeat now question its own existence. If the last 2 months are any indicator, expect Thursday's parade to be peerless. A city, its team, and the finals MVP who long captured the Big Apple's imagination and then turned its wildest dreams into reality. Very few ever enter basketball heaven. This is what it's like when New York City finally gets to throw a party there.
2: That party will come on Thursday in New York. Knicks and their fans celebrating a title. Chicago, meanwhile, trying to get back there, and they're making a new coaching hire to try and get to that point. ESPN's Shyam Charania.
3: I'm told that the Bulls have reached a deal to hire Tiago Splitter as the franchise's next head coach. This comes after Splitter thrived as an interim coach, excelled in his lone season as head coach of the Portland Trailblazers after navigating an adverse situation, taking over just after one game due to the FBI arrest of Chauncey Billups. Splitter led the Blazers to a 42-40 record, the number 7 seed, and a playoff berth, and he had the complete support of the Trailblazers locker room, but now the Blazers are losing him to Chicago. A couple of key factors in the Bulls hiring of Splitter: his player development, such as a guy like Denny Avdija in Portland and the job that he did really pushing him to be an all-star, as well as just an organizational alignment with the new head of basketball operations in Bryson Graham. So now Tiago Splitter leaves Portland. He was a 7-year NBA player and also a championship player with the San Antonio Spurs. He takes his leadership and his history as a player to Chicago as a new Bulls head coach.
2: And he succeeds Billy Donovan in Chicago. This was SportsCenter. It's a new interview podcast from Rich Eisen featuring SportsCenter legends. 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Right now, SportsCenter all night. Back to the diamond and back to Omaha.
4: Goalie hung one, and this ball is lifted to center field. It is not deep. It is called by Rockies there to make the play. And the Sooners and Mercurius survive and move to 2-0 with a 4-3 win. What a game, boys. What a game.
2: 4-3 the final. Sooners 2-0. Georgia falls into the loser's bracket. They got a matchup with Texas on Tuesday. Texas eliminating Alabama 14-2. Alabama eliminated, going winless in Omaha for the first time in 6 trips. Tide coach Rob Vaughn.
5: This group had a chance to be special, but there's a heck of a lot of a difference in a chance to be special and going out and doing something that hasn't been done in 27 years. And golly, they re-energized baseball in Tuscaloosa. That was the thing that was so fun to see, is how a town rallied around these kids. And we'll be back. There's a talented group of dudes in there that felt it, that have been a part of this, and I can promise you they'll come back in August ready to go.
2: Alabama, 2 runs in 2 games in Omaha. College football with a spotlight. That's next. SportsCenter all night. 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
19: Three home runs for Colt Keith. Tigers pick up a victory on Monday. Pete Crow Armstrong hits for the cycle. The Cubs get a walk-off walk in the bottom of the ninth to beat the Rockies. Texas Tech quarterback, no longer a controversy, apparently.
20: Sources have told Pete Thamel Texas Tech transfer quarterback Brandon Sorsby plans to enter the NFL supplemental draft.
21: I think they made a sensible decision here, and it's certainly not what his team or Texas Tech wanted, but you do have to secure your future, and given the uncertainty around how many games he would actually play, they decided he's got to move forward.
22: There was no way that Brandon Sorsby was going to be playing a down for Texas Tech. You bet on the game you play. Not going to happen.
19: A week after being granted a temporary injunction by a judge in Texas, Brandon Sorsby now says he will enter the NFL supplementary draft. The supplemental draft, first held in the late 70s, doesn't happen every year. Last time the league had a supplemental draft was 2023, but Sorsby had initially been ruled ineligible by the NCAA, then got the injunction. After the injunction, there was pushback from other teams in the Big 12, the Big 12 itself, and now he's leaving the school to try and pursue the NFL. ESPN's Adam Rittenberg.
23: This is always an option, right, for Brandon Sorsby, and maybe the likeliest option all along, given the difficulty to even get to the point where he would have a chance to play for Texas Tech, given what he did. I mean, that, you know, there have been so many cases, well, not so many, but there have been a number of cases of college athletes doing far less as far as wagering, especially on their own teams. and them losing eligibility, permanent eligibility. So, you know, obviously they tried very hard, Brennan Sorsby's team and Texas Tech, and obviously got the injunction to at least create the possibility. But with the backlash that, again, not surprising from other college teams from throughout the Big 12 and the legal showdown that lie ahead, especially with the deadline for the supplemental draft approaching, I think they made a sensible decision here. And it's certainly not what his team or Texas Tech wanted, but you do have to secure your future. And given the uncertainty around how many games you would actually play for Texas Tech, if you would actually play any games, for them this fall, you know, they decided, hey, he's got to move forward, and that's why he's entering the supplemental draft.
0: How big was the statement that the Big 12 put out?
23: Well, I think it showed that the Big 12 wasn't afraid of some of the things that came out, you know, late last week, as far as the Texas Tech threatening legal action if the Big 12 were to reprimand the school or the individual athlete. Essentially, potentially keeping Brennan Sorsby from playing in Big 12 games for Texas Tech. And they weren't afraid of the Texas Attorney General, which was going to support the Big 12 and push back legally on any action taken. And you know, when you have the support of all the other members, 15 members, you have the support of the NCAA, and then all other Attorney General's offices with schools in the Big 12 footprint. I mean, you had Oklahoma, you had Kansas, you had Utah today. They were all supporting the Big 12 and pushing back against what the Texas Attorney General was saying. This is really a legal showdown in the making. But I think what the Big 12 showed today is that, hey, we're not going to back down. We're not going to cave here. And if you want to let this thing drag on and prevent him from possibly entering the supplemental draft or playing for you this year, then that's your decision. And I think they regained some leverage today.
19: And Sorsby says he will be heading to the NFL supplemental draft in a statement. Cody Campbell, the chairman of the Texas Board of Regents, saying Tech will not seek the return of any money paid to Sorsby through NIL agreements with the university, saying the bottom line is Texas Tech did absolutely nothing but act with complete integrity through the entire process. That from the chairman of the Texas Tech Board of Regents. Sports Center All Night, ESPN Radio. Back to baseball, back to the diamond. Dodgers, Rays in L.A. Monday.
1: Steven Matz out of the full wind delivers. And Rojas swings, drives one deep to left. This ball heading back. This ball is gone. It's a home run. Miguel Rojas, the first pitch he sees as a pinch hitter, drives it out to left. And the Dodgers have a 4-3 lead.
19: And there's the difference as the Dodgers get that 4-3 win over the Rays, who've lost 9 of their last 11 road games since May 24th. The Dodgers, meanwhile, winning 10 of the last 12 home games since May 13th. Over that span, they have a plus 31 run differential. 10 of the last 12 at home have been wins. Best home record in baseball during that span. A's putting up some runs on the Pirates.
3: Rare leading the first baseman all-star voting right now is the 3-2 pitch to Kurtz. He's swung on a fly ball to left field. Valdez going back near the track, looks up, and it is gone! As Majinski delivers the 0-2, that's swung on, fly ball to left field, got a chance. Valdez going back near the track at the wall. Nick Kurtz has done it again. A 3-run homer for Kurtz, and the A's have busted it open. It's 11-1.
19: Talk 650 KSTE, 11-2 would be the final as the Athletics hang on for the win. Pirates have lost 8 of their last 10 games. They're under 500 for the first time since the end of March. As for Nick Kurtz, 3-for-4, 2 homers, 5 RBI, 5th career multi-homer game, 2nd this season, as the A's have now won 5 of their last 6. As for the Diamondbacks and Angels,
12: here's the 1-1. David swings, hits a high fly ball down the right field line, headed towards the corner. Fair or foul? Off the pole! A dinger for Pavin, and it breaks the 2-2 deadlock for his first of the year. Diamondbacks 3, Angels 2.
19: It would be a 4-3 win for Arizona. Arizona Sports 98-7. Diamondbacks with consecutive wins for the first time since May 26th and 27th. They have a 17-4 record this season when they score at least 4 runs at home. Pavin Smith, the solo home run His first of the season, 2-for-4 overall, first homer this season, first multi-hit game this season as they beat the Angels, who have their 39th game this season, scoring 3 runs or fewer. Hard to score on a pitcher who's absolutely dealing. That was the situation for the Cardinals-Padres game.
2: The Padres are down to their last strike. May with the windup. The 1-2 pitch to Fernando Tatis Jr. Swing and a miss. That's a Redbird winner. That's a one-hitter. That's a shutout for Dustin May. Light up the night. Light it up in downtown St. Louis as the Cardinals celebrate a great pitching performance and 2-out RBIs to May.
19: Cardinals Radio Network as St. Louis shuts out the Padres 3-0. Dustin May goes the distance, as you heard. One hit. First career complete game. First Cardinal with a home shutout since 2019. He had a perfect game bid through 6 innings. Longest of his career, finishes with the one hit. 9 strikeouts in the win.
4: Complete game, one hit, shutout. I know your goal when you take the mound is to put your team in a position to win. How good does it feel to go the distance?
5: Well, I was, after all the stuff that I've been through in my career, that was, I think this tops it. That was fantastic. I couldn't have done it with the guys up without the guys behind me. And I mean, the guys put up some runs and let me go out and be comfy. And it was a great team win.
4: Describe the emotion, if you would, because obviously you were pumped up to end that thing.
5: It was the icing on the cake. The fans here are fantastic. They get into it every game, and they were rooting for me from pitch one.
4: You piled up the strikeouts in the later innings. What does that say about your stuff tonight?
5: I felt like I got on a little bit better groove towards the game. I got into a little bit better rhythm with my body and feeling around the zone, and stuff was coming out good.
4: Last thing, you started your Cardinal career with a couple of rough starts. You've been on a roll since then. How good do you feel right now?
5: I feel great. This is about as good as I've felt in a long time, so credit to the training staff, credit to game planning, credit to my wife for keeping me healthy, and praise the Lord for letting me go out and compete every time.
4: Congratulations.
5: Thank you.
19: Dustin May, consecutive scoreless outings of at least 6 innings for the first time in his career. 6 innings, no runs allowed in his previous start, May 9th, against the Mets. Speaking of the Mets, they weren't putting up any runs against the Reds on Monday. The Reds, however, were
6: 2-0 to Bleday.
2: He swings, he launches high and deep to right. Bends back at the wall. He leaps. It is gone. Bleday just got it out of the reach of Carson Binge and Wright. A 3-run home run, and it is 12-0 Reds.
19: 700 WLW, 12-0 the final. Tied for the largest shutout by any team this season. Eugenio Suarez, 9th career grand slam. The Mets are shut out for the 8th time this season, the 12-0 loss to Cincinnati. Speaking of shutouts, Phillies and Marlins.
24: On the bases, here's a swing and a drive left field on its way, and JT hammers one to left. And it's his second straight game with a homer, number 5 on the year. This one a 2-run shot, and it's a 5-0 Phillies lead.
19: Ultimately, a 7-0 Phillies win over the Marlins. 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Phillies improving to 9-4 in the month of June. 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
19: Two sides to every story. Knicks and the city of New York celebrating an NBA championship. 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
29: For right now, this will go down as the biggest choke job in sports.
19: Ooh, really?
29: It is. There's nothing that compares to this. You can talk about 28-3. That's fine. That was one game. They had 28-3. 4 times. They had a lead with 2 minutes to go every single game this series. They led 77% of the time in this series and only have one win to show for it. I think people are going to just start rooting against them. I mean, this is the worst team for you to root against, for you to play against if you want to people. Like, people are rooting for him against OKC because of the flopping, but the Knicks team is so beloved, and we saw some of that. We saw that quote-unquote dirty plays. Mm-hmm. We saw that physicality, and people are just only going to root for a guy with a physical advantage over everybody else for so long. Victor Wembanyama is not going to have an underdog story at any point in the rest of his career. This dude is going to be a villain, and I think it's going to be good for the league. Like, I think it's going to be good for the league to have a villain that everybody's trying to conquer.
19: Villain status certainly wasn't helped by walking off without shaking hands after the game, but there's actually his game as well. ESPN analyst Tim Legler.
6: You have to be more dominant to command the ball, demand the ball, to get the ball in spots where you are going to be most efficient. And I feel like there were some things there for him that he didn't grab as a player. And I think one of the things that he needs to go and look at is how to dominate from 15 to 20 feet. Because that, to me, is what's going to separate him. He does not yet have, and he did it a few times in the series, the ability to screen, roll, short roll, catch the ball at 19 feet, go up, and shoot the ball over the top of whatever's in front of you. He only did it a few times. He's so either rim running or he's popping back for the three. There's a whole other area of the floor that a guy that size, with that skill set, with that shooting touch, should be able to dominate with a jab step and operate very comfortably. Not only that, it's a perfect area to see the floor if they want to run extra guys at you or run traffic at you. So for me, part of this is on him.
19: Spurs, of course, solid team. You don't get there without being a solid team. But we know they weren't necessarily expected to win this year to the guys at PTI.
7: Tone, what do you see in the Spurs' immediate and long-term future?
8: Okay, I see championships. I do. I think there are lessons to be learned here, and I think they're going to learn them. But there's a hard reality to face in the aftermath. They let leads slip away in double-digit leads in every single game. They won one of them, but it slipped away in that game.
7: Yeah.
8: According to what I heard this morning, in the last 2 minutes of every game in this series, the Spurs were either tied for the lead or in the lead.
7: Yes.
8: And they lost four of them,
7: they
8: lost three of them at home.
7: Yeah.
8: This left Victor Wembanyama muttering to anybody who would listen at that point. I mean, look, the players froze and the coach froze.
7: Yeah.
8: And it's easier to get rid of a coach than a star player.
7: Would you do that?
8: No, but he's on the clock.
7: Okay.
8: He's on the clock at this point.
7: That's fair.
8: Victor Wembanyama, he had all the right things to say all the time. He said, it's my fault. Here's how I'm going to get better, and now we're going to win. But they didn't win.
7: Next year.
8: Okay.
7: Now is next
8: okay,
7: year.
8: But now they didn't win. And it was there for the taking.
7: Yeah.
8: They had more regular season victories than the Knicks. They came to the harder conference than the Knicks. They could have, and I believe some people would say should have won this series.
7: They shouldn't have won. And I told you all year they shouldn't have won. I told you all year none of these teams win. If it ain't Bill Russell's team or Magic Johnson's team, they're not winning. They're not winning out of the gate. I've been saying this and saying it and saying it and saying it, so I'll say it again. They didn't know enough. Their coach didn't know enough. That's indisputable.
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5: 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Joining us now is Dr. Peter McCullough with some smart ways to be prepared before summer begins. Doctor, summer is supposed to be relaxing, but travel can come with surprises. 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

0: Iran 2-2 final. Certainly not your ordinary night of World Cup action. ESPN's Jeremy Schapp was there for Iran's match.
1: The situation was, if not unprecedented, extraordinary. The Iranian national team playing on the soil of a nation it's at war with, in front of a crowd composed mainly of its own diaspora. As Iran's national anthem was playing, the crowd whistled its disapproval. But every time the Iranian team touched the ball or scored, they were cheering loudly. It was perhaps as loud as it had been 72 hours earlier for the U.S.-Paraguay game. Scattered throughout the stands, the flags of pre-revolutionary Iran, officially banned from the stadium, a symbol of the crowd's desire to see the regime in Tehran toppled. The message was clear. Disdain for that regime, pride in the Iranian World Cup team, which could muster only a draw in a cauldron brimming with mixed emotions.
0: And then Iran's coach saying his team is perhaps the most repressed team in the whole World Cup, saying immediately following the match they were forced to leave L.A. and return to their base camp in Tijuana, Mexico, following the draw. Also in Group G, Belgium and Egypt play to a 1-1 draw. Group H, Saudi Arabia, Uruguay, a 1-1 draw. Spain settles for a 0-0 draw with Cape Verde. ESPN analyst Heath Pierce.
2: Well, I think the interesting thing is that you're talking about a draw being an upset. And I think that's a very, very unique thing to discuss. When I think about Spain, if you go back to Argentina in the last World Cup, they lost their opener against Saudi Arabia. They go on to win it. So there's plenty of time left for Spain. They've got a relatively manageable group overall. But it is a wake-up call, and I think it's a positive wake-up call for Spain. But what an incredible moment for Cape Verde to be able to get through in this match, to get a point out of this, and now start to not just believe of being in a World Cup, not just believe of getting a point, but now with there being 48 teams, there is a pathway to potentially being a second or a third place team to get out of their group.
0: Spain closed as a minus 1,000 favorite to win, according to DraftKings. 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
0: The diamond, Detroit had five homers in their win over Houston. For those listening on 97.1 The Ticket, Colt Keith had 1-2, then
5: Keith winning in a 2-2, swinging a fly ball left field. This one's deep. This one's got a chance. Is it a three-homer game for Colt Keith? It is! Opposite field home run into the Crawford box in left. How about that?
3: Number four.
0: The single, probably the easiest notch of the cycle, so why not save that one for last, which is what PCA did in Chicago. Cubs Radio Network.
6: Here's the 1-1. Swinging a line drive, base hit, right center field. He has done it. Pete Crow Armstrong has hit for the cycle. Listen to these fans.
3: Number three.
0: If the Reds-Mets game was a Little League matchup, they'd probably have entered the mercy rule territory, thanks in part to Eugenio Suarez, 700 WLW.
7: From the belt, the payoff pitch. Swung on, and Suarez hits it high in the air. It's deep to center. Ewing back at the wall, turns, looks, gone! Eugenio Suarez, his second home run already tonight, and it's a grand slam!
8: Like I said,
7: Yahtzee!
3: Number two.
0: Back to Chicago, PCA had the cycle, but the game was decided not by a hit. Cubs Radio Network.
9: And the crowd going wild here at Wrigley Field. There's nowhere to put Matt Shaw. Game on the line. Halverson sets at the belt. Here's the 3-1. Way outside! Ball four! Cubs walk it off again! They beat the Rockies 5-4! Ian Happ scores. Boom, the Cubs have done it again.
3: Number one.
0: In St. Louis, he was perfect into the seventh. It was still on the mound in the ninth. 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
10: The Padres are down to their last strike. May with a windup. The 1-2 pitch to Fernando Tatis Jr. Swing and a miss. That's a Redbird winner. That's a one-hitter. That's a shutout for Dustin May. Light up the night. Light it up in downtown St. Louis as the Cardinals celebrate a great pitching performance and two-out RBIs in May.
0: Cardinals improving to 39-31 this season, tied for the best 70-game start to a season in the past decade. The other in 2022, last time the Cards had a postseason appearance. For the Padres, eighth time they've been shut out. Changes in Lubbock, again this week. That's next. 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
18: Tilapia. 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And to be honest with you, I didn't hear of tilapia until the 2000s. 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It's a bottom feeder, and it's not a real fish, genetically engineered. 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If you are, like, great at one area,
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10: Rodriguez, well struck right field. See ya. Who is hotter in the world than Adrian Rodriguez?
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10: He swings. He launches high and deep to right. Bends back at the wall. He leaps. It is gone.
1: My boy Jalen Brown said, put that man in the blender.

0: Oh, game five, man. Look that man. Ate him. Made that man look like Wimpy Yum Yum. You know? So that was the proudest moment as a Knicks fan.
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2: Speaking of being put in a blender, we can talk cycle. 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Everything gets settled somewhere. Knicks winning on the court this past weekend. They'll have a parade Thursday, a week after a win in court. There's been a big development in the Big 12. That's on the way, but speaking of that blender, there's the diamond. And when you're in the batter's box collecting one of each hit, it is noteworthy, even in Omaha.
3: Rolls this one past Vaughn into right field. Tinny and Mendoza score. A-Rod does it again. Serves this one in the left center field with Fowler and Hines converging, and it rolls toward the track. Pack and Mendoza score. Rodriguez to third, and A-Rod is red hot. The 1-1. Roller left side in the hole past Justin LeBron. Leadoff single. Another hit for Adrian Rodriguez. That is three of them. Rodriguez. Well struck right field. See ya. Who is hotter in the world than Adrian Rodriguez?
2: And he had to be as Texas had its back to the wall on Monday. Longhorns a 14-2 rout of Alabama. Texas remains alive in the College World Series. They'll face Georgia in an elimination game on Tuesday. We'll see it 8 o'clock Eastern on ESPN. Alabama, meanwhile, eliminated from the College World Series. Texas, 14 runs, 13 hits. They win it 14-2. Adrian Rodriguez, 5-for-5. Hits for the cycle. Had a couple of doubles, a triple, a homer, 7 RBI, which ties the College World Series record. He also had 12 total bases, also matching a College World Series record. From the College World Series to Major League Baseball, from Omaha to Chicago, Cubs, Rockies, PCA leading off the bottom of the first.
4: Plate, swinging a drive, deep right center, back toward the wall, it's got a chance, gone! Pete Armstrong, a long home run. Cubs lead 1-0.
2: Starts with a home run in the bottom of the first inning, then has a triple, then has a double, and then...
4: Here's the 1-1. Swinging a line drive, base hit, right center field. He has done it. Pete Crow Armstrong has hit for the cycle. Listen to these fans.
3: He got a fastball in the middle of the zone, and he just hit a bullet.
2: So we had one at the college level on Monday, one in Major League Baseball, that being the cycle. Cubs Radio Network with the call. PCA doing the cycle in reverse. Started with the home run, wound up with the single. All that said, Cubs, Rockies tied at 4 in the bottom of the ninth. But who needs a hit?
5: And the crowd going wild here at Wrigley Field. There's nowhere to put Matt Shaw. Game on the line. Halverson sets at the belt. Here's the 3-1. Way outside. Ball 4. Cubs walk it off again. They beat the Rockies 5-4.
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6: Pete, what can you say about the fight in this team?
7: It's pretty remarkable. We're dangerous. So.
6: 13th cycle in Cubs history. What can you say about it?
7: Lucky that my teammates just backed me up at the bottom of the ninth there. Found a way to damper a really cool moment, but obviously I'm very, very grateful. And, you know, just trying to find Chase and Kelly's footsteps. I'm really grateful that I got a team that'll back me up, pick our pitchers up. But, you know, mistakes like I made right after that can't happen, and I was glad I was able to turn a page.
6: You got the two hard ones out of the way, though. Were you thinking cycle after the triple?
7: No, I learned my lesson from whatever day was in San Fran. No.
6: And then just on the day, the ups and downs of a day to finish it off like this and for you to stay in it because you had the sack fly later, too. What can you say?
7: That's what we do. That's what we've been doing all year. We want to give these people better than what we've been giving them lately. So it's only right that we stay in the game every single pitch.
6: Thanks, Pete.
7: Thank you.
2: PCA, the fourth player in the divisional era, which began in 1969, to complete the cycle in reverse order: home run, then the triple, then the double, then the single to cap it off. Cubs cap it off with their ninth walk-off win this season, three more than any other team. Well, the cycle's cool, but many will argue, who needs, say, a single and a double on your resume when you can have more bases?
8: Keith takes a strike, another strike one. Fly ball, right field, fairly deep, going back, Smith looking up, gone! Colt Keith, second home run of the year, is a two-out, two-run shot here in the third, and the Tigers take a 4-0 lead here in Houston. The 1-0. Swinging a fly ball down the right field line. Will it be deep enough? It is gone! A home run! Colt Keith with a two-homer game. How about it? Line drive. Just kept carrying. Second of the game and third of the year is a two-run shot. And the Tigers take an 8-3 lead in the seventh.
2: Hits his second home run of the game in the seventh inning. Oh, by the way, he'd be back at the plate in the ninth.
8: Keith waiting in a 2-2. Swinging a fly ball left field. This one's deep. This one's got a chance. Is it a three-homer game for Colt Keith? It is! Opposite field home run into the Crawford box in left. How about that?
2: Approaching birthday number 25, but still 24. Second youngest Tigers player with a three-homer game, trailing only Al Kaline in 1955. 97 won the ticket with the calls. Tigers, a 9-3 win over the Astros. Colt Keith, 3-for-4, all three hits were home runs. He now has four on the season. His first career three-homer game, entered with one homer in 191 at-bats this season. Hit three in the four at-bats he had on Monday. SportsCenter all night, ESPN Radio.
9: Texas Tech transfer quarterback Brandon Sorsby plans to enter the NFL supplemental draft.
10: I think they made a sensible decision here, and they decided, you know, he's got to move forward.
11: There was no way that Brandon Sorsby was going to be playing it down for Texas Tech.
2: Quite the pivot for quarterback Brandon Sorsby on Monday. Last week, he'd been granted a temporary injunction by a judge in Texas, but he's now decided to leave college and pursue the NFL. He's planning to apply for the supplemental draft in the NFL. Initially ruled ineligible by the NCAA after the discovery of more than 9,000 wagers over his 4 years at Indiana, Cincinnati, Texas Tech. 40 of those wagers at least involved Hoosiers football games when he was a freshman at Indiana. Last week's injunction seemed to clear a path for him to play at Texas Tech this fall, but that certainly ruffled the feathers of a number of folks. ESPN's Pete Thamel.
12: This decision came in the wake of a slew of legal headwinds in recent days. Those included a Big 12 federal filing on Monday morning, with which the league basically asked the federal judge for the authority to invoke its own rules. The Big 12 made very clear today in a statement by its board that they felt like athletes who bet on college sports on their own team should not be able to play college sports. That's a paraphrase. And the NCAA, later in the day, in an appeal of the initial injunction that allowed Sorsby to be eligible, asked for an expedited ruling in that before football season. This flurry of legal headwinds forced Brandon Sorsby's hand a little bit, with the NFL supplemental draft deadline just in 1 week, June 22nd. It became untenable to resolve all these legal issues in that time. Sorsby's a fascinating prospect. I feel like, from talking to scouts and personnel people going into the last draft, that he would have had a chance in this very weak quarterback draft of 2026 to be a first-round pick. He elected to go back to college. He elected to take the deal that was expected to be worth more than $5 million at Texas Tech. There's a lot of talent in Brendan Sorsby, and it will be fascinating to see how NFL evaluators view him. Remember, draft capital in 2027 is vastly different. It's expected to be one of the most loaded draft classes, quarterback and otherwise, in the last generation. So where will the NFL deem Sorsby in this draft? It'll be a huge question looming over the next couple weeks. He's a talented, dynamic player.
13: You mentioned that multi-million dollar deal for Texas Tech. They have since said that whatever money has been doled out to Sorsby will stay with Sorsby. But where does Texas Tech go from here then?
12: Well, Texas Tech has a really dynamic young quarterback named Will Hammond. He tore his ACL last season, and he's expected to be able to play sometime around mid-September. Will Hammond is a talented young player from Austin, Texas, who Tech officials viewed as the future of the program. But because of the ACL, Sorsby was brought in, if you will, as a bridge to Will Hammond. Well, that bridge is no longer there. They will go to Hammond this season once his knee is healthy enough to go.
2: And as far as Sorsby's concerned, a court last week did clear that path for him to play this fall, despite the history of his betting on his team. But there was plenty of pushback, including at least four attorneys general. They criticized the attorney general in Texas. A lot of folks were upset with the situation earlier on ESPN Radio on Amber and Ian. Are Ian Fitzsimmons and Amber Wilson.
14: Every school in the Big 12 was very squarely on the side of the Big 12 in
15: 15-1.
14: It was 15-1, and in fact, some of these schools started pulling out of games in other sports. Like Michigan pulled out a game in women's volleyball, I believe, right?
15: Correct.
14: Against Texas Tech.
15: Nebraska, Georgia said they would not play Texas Tech in any sport.
14: So they started pulling out games from other sports, saying we're not going to compete with you in any sport. And then we got the news that Brendan Sorsby is entering the supplemental draft for the NFL.
15: This is something you and I talked about last week. It was a no-brainer. There was no way, no way. I said it last week, and I said it earlier tonight, that Brendan Sorsby was going to be playing it down for Texas Tech. You bet on the game you play. It's red. I mean, it's right there. It's black and white and highlighted in red.
14: Mm-hmm.
15: You can't do it. Not going to happen. And it didn't happen. You know, the rest of the league agreed. The rest of college football, college athletics. I mean, it was women's volleyball that was being canceled against Texas Tech. Can you imagine as the AD there, Kobe Hocutt, what it would be like to try and replace that and explain to other players on other sports why you don't have a game?
14: The Big 12 flexed its power here, and even though we saw the NCAA look quite powerless in this situation, we saw the Big 12 look quite powerful. And I do think that that's a statement about the state right now of college sports and how much more powerful these conferences are.
15: The P4... they have all the stroke right now. You're spot on. But to even have this get this far, Texas Tech, you know how much I love the tortilla heads. They went from a lovable, get-behind type school to now being the most hated team in collegiate athletics.
2: And now Brendan Sorsby heads for the supplemental draft in the NFL. That's for a player who was not eligible for the draft in any league year, who becomes eligible after the date of the draft. The supplemental draft was first held in the late 70s. Teams bid future draft picks on players, but there's been no supplemental draft since 2023. Nobody's been selected in a supplemental draft since 2019. SportsCenter All Night, ESPN Radio. Commissioner's Cup action in the WNBA. Wings, Aces in Dallas.
16: Shepherd, great pass. What about that look? In the shooting pocket.
2: That's on the USA Network as the Wings cruise to a 96-66 win over the Aces. Wings 2-0 against Las Vegas this season. First time winning back-to-back meetings against the Aces since 2015 to 2018 when they won 10 straight. And the Wings get the victory by 30. Lynx also pile on against the Fire.
17: One of nine shooting as Minnesota takes it away. And Bromley scores on the fast break.
18: Tasha Howard keeps up her high percentage in the paint, just back and forth, getting good, easy looks.
2: Lynx a 107-74 route of the Fire, 9-0 against expansion teams in the last two seasons. 33-point win for the Lynx. Valkyries a 78-58 win over the Sparks. second 20-point win this season, as it's the first time since 2017 that three teams in the WNBA won by at least 20 points in a single day. Straight ahead, there's still the toast of the city. SportsCenter All Night continues. It's ESPN Radio.
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1: Knicks will be honored as champions with a parade on Thursday. It caps a stretch run, which began with team owner James Dolan delivering a passionate speech to the team ahead of the postseason. Video coming out Monday from Jalen Brunson and Josh Hart on their podcast. The speech coming back on April 3rd when there was five games remaining in the regular season. Dolan imploring the team to grab the opportunity, asking for sacrifices for the goal of winning a championship. Following the speech, the Knicks won four straight, then sat the starters for the regular season finale. Then they ran off a 16-3 record in the postseason, including 13 straight wins over one stretch, and they pick up their first title since 1973. ESPN's Justin Tinsley.
9: Every championship comes with its own story. Fan or not, this New York Knicks championship is now part of our sports life soundtrack. Because you won't, you can't soon forget the dominance, or the run, or the moment OG became a name and title.
10: Brunson gets it, fires up a three. Shot no good, the tip, it's gone! It's gone! It's gone! With 1.2 remaining, OG Anunoby!
9: History happened in real time, in front of all of our faces. You understood the importance of it all, especially for this city. A city that hadn't seen a Knicks title since Marvin Gaye crooned on Motown. A city that last won a title before

0: matters just as much as a team rejuvenating. They're one and the same. Two main characters who fed off each other and change perceptions altogether. Debates are matters of the tongue. What's undeniable is a product of the soul. And what you just witnessed is now the universe's problem.
1: Whatever you put in front of us, we're going to find a way. Doesn't matter. Does not matter whatsoever. We're going to find a way every single time, except on this court.
0: The dominance, the unpredictability, snatching victory so many times that the jaws of defeat now question its own existence. If the last 2 months are any indicator, expect Thursday's parade to be peerless. A city, its team, and the finals MVP who long captured the Big Apple's imagination and then turned its wildest dreams into reality. Very few ever enter basketball heaven. This is what it's like when New York City finally gets to throw a party there.
2: That party will come on Thursday in New York. Knicks and their fans celebrating a title. Chicago, meanwhile, trying to get back there. And they're making a new coaching hire to try and get to that point. ESPN's Shams Charania.
3: I'm told that the Bulls have reached a deal to hire Tiago Splitter as the franchise's next head coach. This comes after Splitter thrived as an interim coach, excelled in his lone season as head coach of the Portland Trailblazers after navigating an adverse situation, taking over just after one game due to the FBI arrest of Chauncey Billups. Splitter led the Blazers to a 42-40 record, the number 7 seed, and a playoff berth, and he had the complete support of the Trailblazers locker room, but now the Blazers are losing him to Chicago. A couple of key factors in the Bulls hiring of Splitter: his player development, such as a guy like Denny Avdija in Portland and the job that he did really pushing him to be an all-star, as well as just an organizational alignment with the new head of basketball operations in Bryson Graham. So now Tiago Splitter leaves Portland. He was a 7-year NBA player and also a championship player with the San Antonio Spurs. He takes his leadership and his history as a player to Chicago as a new Bulls head coach.
2: And he succeeds Billy Donovan in Chicago. This was SportsCenter. It's a new interview podcast from Rich Eisen featuring SportsCenter legends. 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Right now, SportsCenter all night. Back to the diamond and back to Omaha.
4: Goalie hung one, and this ball is lifted to center field. It is not deep. It is pulled by Locke. He's there to make the play. And the Sooners and Mercurius survive and move to 2-0 with a 4-3 win. What a game, boys. What a game.
2: 4-3 the final. Sooners 2-0. Georgia falls into the loser's bracket. They got a matchup with Texas on Tuesday. Texas eliminating Alabama 14-2. Alabama eliminated, going winless in Omaha for the first time in 6 trips. Tide coach Rob Vaughn.
5: This group had a chance to be special, but there's a heck of a lot of a difference in a chance to be special and going out and doing something that hasn't been done in 27 years. And golly, they re-energized baseball in Tuscaloosa. That was the thing that was so fun to see, is how a town rallied around these kids. And we'll be back. There's a talented group of dudes in there that felt it, that have been a part of this, and I can promise you they'll come back in August ready to go.
2: Alabama, 2 runs in 2 games in Omaha. College football with a spotlight. That's next. 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
1: Three home runs for Colt Keith. Tigers pick up a victory on Monday. Pete Crow Armstrong hits for the cycle. The Cubs get a walk-off walk in the bottom of the ninth to beat the Rockies. Texas Tech quarterback, no longer a controversy, apparently.
2: Sources have told Pete Thamel, Texas Tech transfer quarterback Brandon

0: Crispy plans to enter the NFL supplemental draft.
1: I think they made a sensible decision here, and it's certainly not what his team or Texas Tech wanted, but you do have to secure your future, and given the uncertainty around how many games he would actually play, they decided, you know, he's got to move forward.
2: There was no way that Brennan Sorsby was going to be playing a down for Texas Tech. You bet on the game you play. Not going to happen.
3: A week after being granted a temporary injunction by a judge in Texas, Brennan Sorsby now says he will enter the NFL supplementary draft. The supplemental draft, first held in the late 70s, doesn't happen every year. Last time the league had a supplemental draft was 2023, but Sorsby had initially been ruled ineligible by the NCAA, then got the injunction. After the injunction, there was pushback from other teams in the Big 12, the Big 12 itself, and now he's leaving the school to try and pursue the NFL. ESPN's Adam Rittenberg.
1: This is always an option, right, for Brennan Sorsby, and maybe the likeliest option all along, given the difficulty to even get to the point where he would have a chance to play for Texas Tech, given what he did. I mean, that, you know, there have been so many cases, well, not so many, but there have been a number of cases of college athletes doing far less as far as wagering, especially on their own teams, and them losing eligibility, permanent eligibility. So, you know, obviously they tried very hard, Brennan Sorsby's team and Texas Tech, and obviously got the injunction to at least create the possibility. But with the backlash that, again, not surprising from other college teams from throughout the Big 12 and the legal showdown that lie ahead, especially with the deadline for the supplemental draft approaching, I think they made a sensible decision here. And it's certainly not what his team or Texas Tech wanted. But you do have to secure your future. And given the uncertainty around how many games you would actually play for Texas Tech, if you would actually play any games for them this fall, you know, they decided, hey, he's got to move forward. And that's why he's entering the supplemental draft.
4: How big was the statement that the Big 12 put out?
1: Well, I think it showed that the Big 12 wasn't afraid of some of the things that came out, you know, late last week as far as the Texas Tech threatening legal action if the Big 12 were to reprimand the school or the individual athlete, essentially potentially keeping Brennan Sorsby from playing in Big 12 games for Texas Tech. And they weren't afraid of the Texas Attorney General, which was going to support the Big 12 and push back legally on any action taken. And you know, you, again, it's a lot of, it's, when you have the support of all the other members, 15 members, you have the support of the NCAA, and then all other attorney general's offices with schools in the Big 12 footprint. I mean, you had Oklahoma, you had Kansas, you had Utah today. They were all supporting the Big 12 and pushing back against what the Texas Attorney General was saying. This is really a legal showdown in the making. But I think what the Big 12 showed today is that, hey, we're not going to back down. We're not going to cave here. And if you want to let this thing drag on and prevent him from possibly entering the supplemental draft or playing for you this year, then that's your decision. And I think they regained some leverage today.
3: And Sorsby says he will be heading to the NFL supplemental draft in a statement. Cody Campbell, the chairman of the Texas Board of Regents, saying Tech will not seek the return of any money paid to Sorsby through NIL agreements with the university, saying the bottom line is Texas Tech did absolutely nothing but act with complete integrity through the entire process. That from the chairman of the Texas Tech Board of Regents. Sports Center All Night, ESPN Radio. Back to baseball, back to the diamond. Dodgers, Rays in L.A. Monday.
5: Steven Matz out of the full wind delivers. And Rojas swings, drives one deep to left. This ball heading back. This ball is gone. It's a home run. Miguel Rojas, the first pitch he sees as a pinch hitter, drives it out to left. And the Dodgers have a 4-3 lead.
3: And there's the difference as the Dodgers get that 4-3 win over the Rays, who've lost 9 of their last 11 road games since May 24th. The Dodgers, meanwhile, winning 10 of the last 12 home games since May 13th. Over that span, they have a plus 31 run differential. 10 of the last 12 at home have been wins. Best home record in baseball during that span. A's putting up some runs on the Pirates.
6: Guerrero leading the first baseman All-Star voting right now is the 3-2 pitch to Kurtz. He's swung on a fly ball to left field. Valdez going back near the track, looks up, and it is gone! As Majinski delivers the 0-2, that's swung on, fly ball to left field, got a chance. Valdez going back near the track at the wall. Nick Kurtz has done it again. A three-run homer for Kurtz, and the A's have busted it open. It's 11-1.
3: Talk 650 KSTE, 11-2 would be the final as the Athletics hang on for the win. Pirates have lost 8 of their last 10 games. They're under 500 for the first time since the end of March. As for Nick Kurtz, 3-for-4, 2 homers, 5 RBI, 5th career multi-homer game, 2nd this season, as the A's have now won 5 of their last 6. As for the Diamondbacks and Angels,
7: here's the 1-1. David swings, hits a high fly ball down the right field line, headed towards the corner. Fair or foul? Off the pole! A dinger for Pavin, and it breaks the 2-2 deadlock for his first of the year. Diamondbacks 3, Angels 2.
3: It would be a 4-3 win for Arizona. Arizona Sports 98-7. Diamondbacks with consecutive wins for the first time since May 26th and 27th. They have a 17-4 record this season when they score at least 4 runs at home. Pavin Smith, the solo home run, is first of the season, 2-for-4 overall. First homer this season, first multi-hit game this season as they beat the Angels, who have their 39th game this season, scoring 3 runs or fewer. Hard to score on a pitcher who's absolutely dealing. That was the situation for the Cardinals-Padres game.
8: The Padres are down to their last strike. May with the windup. The 1-2 pitch to Fernando Tatis Jr. Swing and a miss! That's a Redbird winner! That's a one-hitter! That's a shutout for Dustin May! Light up the night! Light it up in downtown St. Louis as the Cardinals celebrate a great pitching performance and 2-out RBIs to May.
3: Cardinals Radio Network as St. Louis shuts out the Padres 3-0. Dustin May goes the distance, as you heard. One hit. First career complete game. First Cardinal with a home shutout since 2019. He had a perfect game bid through 6 innings. Longest of his career, finishes with the one hit. 9 strikeouts in the win.
9: Complete game, one hit, shutout. I know your goal when you take the mound is to put your team in a position to win. How good does it feel to go the distance?
10: Well, I was, after all the stuff that I've been through in my career, that was, I think this tops it. That was fantastic. I couldn't have done it with the guys up without the guys behind me. And I mean, the guys put up some runs and let me go out and be comfy. And it was a great team win.
9: Describe the emotion, if you would, because obviously you were pumped up to end that thing.
10: It was the icing on the cake. The fans here are fantastic. They get into it every game, and they were rooting for me from pitch one.
9: You piled up the strikeouts in the later innings. What does that say about your stuff tonight?
10: I felt like I got on a little bit better groove towards the game. I got into a little bit better rhythm with my body and feeling around the zone, and stuff was coming out good.
9: Last thing, you started your Cardinal career with a couple of rough starts. You've been on a roll since then. How good do you feel right now?
10: I feel great. This is about as good as I've felt in a long time, so credit to the training staff, credit to game planning, credit to my wife for keeping me healthy, and praise the Lord for letting me go out and compete every time.
9: Congratulations.
10: Thank you.
3: Dustin May, consecutive scoreless outings of at least 6 innings for the first time in his career. 6 innings, no runs allowed in his previous start, May 9th, against the Mets. Speaking of the Mets, they weren't putting up any runs against the Reds on Monday. The Reds, however, were
11: 2-0 to Blue Day.
8: He swings, he launches high and deep to right, bends back at the wall, he leaps, it is gone. Blade just got it out of the reach of Carson Benjamin Wright. A 3-run home run, and it is 12-0 Reds.
3: 700 WLW, 12-0 the final. Tied for the largest shutout by any team this season. Eugenio Suarez, 9th career grand slam. The Mets are shut out for the 8th time this season. The 12-0 loss to Cincinnati. Speaking of shutouts, Phillies and Marlins.
12: On the bases, here's a swing and a drive left field on its way, and JT hammers one to left.
11: And it's his second straight game with a homer. Number five on the year. This one a two-run shot, and it's a 5-0 Phillies lead.
3: Ultimately, a 7-0 Phillies win over the Marlins. 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Phillies improving to 9-4 in the month of June. 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
3: Two sides to every story. Knicks and the city of New York celebrating an NBA championship. Spurs, meanwhile, coming up short on a number of occasions during the series. 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
17: For right now, this will go down as the biggest choke job in sports.
18: Ooh, really?
17: It is. There's nothing that compares to this. You can talk about 28-3. That's fine. That was one game. They had 28-3. Four times. They had a lead with 2 minutes to go every single game this series. They led 77% of the time in this series and only have one win to show for it. I think people are going to just start rooting against them. I mean, this is the worst team for you to root against, for you to play against if you want to people. Like, people are rooting for him against OKC because of the flopping. But the Knicks team is so beloved. And we saw some of that. We saw that, quote unquote, dirty plays. Mm-hmm. We saw that physicality. And people are just only going to root for a guy with a physical advantage over everybody else for so long. Victor Wembanyama is not going to have an underdog story at any point in the rest of his career. This dude is going to be a villain. And I think it's going to be good for the league. Like, I think it's going to be good for the league to have a villain that everybody's trying to conquer.
3: Villain status certainly wasn't helped by walking off without shaking hands after the game, but there's actually his game as well, ESPN analyst Tim Legler.
19: You have to be more dominant to command the ball, demand the ball, to get the ball in spots where you are going to be most efficient. And I feel like there were some things there for him that he didn't grab as a player. And I think one of the things that he needs to go and look at is how to dominate from 15 to 20 feet. Because that, to me, is what's going to separate him. He does not yet have, and he did it a few times in the series, the ability to screen, roll, short roll, catch the ball at 19 feet, go up, and shoot the ball over the top of whatever's in front of you. He only did it a few times. He's so either rim running or he's popping back for the three. There's a whole other area of the floor that a guy that size, with that skill set, with that shooting touch, should be able to dominate with a jab step and operate very comfortably. Not only that, it's a perfect area to see the floor if they want to run extra guys at you or run traffic at you. So for me, part of this is on him.
3: Spurs, of course, solid team. You don't get there without being a solid team. But we know they weren't necessarily expected to win this year to the guys at PTI.
20: Tone, what do you see in the Spurs' immediate and long-term future?
21: Okay, I see championships. I do. I think there are lessons to be learned here, and I think they're going to learn them. But there's a hard reality to face in the aftermath. They let leads slip away in double-digit leads in every single game. They won one of them, but it slipped away in that game.
20: Yeah.
21: According to what I heard this morning, in the last 2 minutes of every game in this series, the Spurs were either tied for the lead or in the lead.
20: Yes.
21: And they lost four of them,
20: they
21: lost three of them at home.
20: Yeah.
21: This left Victor Wembanyama muttering to anybody who would listen at that point. I mean, look, the players froze and the coach froze.
20: Yeah.
21: And it's easier to get rid of a coach than a star player.
20: Would you do that?
21: No, but he's on the clock.
20: Okay.
21: He's on the clock at this point.
20: That's fair.
21: Victor Wembanyama, he had all the right things to say all the time. He said, it's my fault. Here's how I'm going to get better, and now we're going to win. But they didn't win.
20: Next year.
21: Okay.
20: Now is next
21: okay,
20: year.
21: But now they didn't win. And it was there for the taking.
20: Yeah.
21: They had more regular season victories than the Knicks. They came to the harder conference than the Knicks. They could have, and I believe some people would say should have won this
20: series. They shouldn't have won. And I told you all year they shouldn't have won. I told you all year none of these teams win. If it ain't Bill Russell's team or Magic Johnson's team, they're not winning. They're not winning out of the gate. I've been saying this and saying it and saying it and saying it, so I'll say it again. They didn't know enough. Their coach didn't know enough. That's indisputable.
21: Yep.
20: Their players didn't have it in them enough. They did the wrong things. They took the wrong shots. They made the wrong passes. They made the wrong inbounds plays. It's their future, They're going to win.
21: Multiple champions.
20: They are.
21: I believe.
20: And Wembanyama is going to be, you know, I'm going to go back to something for a second. So Wayne Gretzky, before he won his first championship, he got swept. You know who he got swept by? The New York Islanders.
21: Okay.
20: He got swept. But Wayne Gretzky remembered that, and he used it. And he used it over and over.
21: And you think Wembanyama will?
20: Just like the Spurs did in 13 when they lost that game to Ray Allen on the jumper to LeBron. And they came back with a vengeance the next year. And they were not to be stopped.
21: Most of this seems to be landing on De'Aaron Fox, who I don't think will be with the team next year. I think that's possible. But that's okay. But this is about Wembanyama. And I don't think you'll disagree with this. You got to stop taking all these three.
20: Yeah.
21: You got to score at the end of the game, and you got to stop getting flagrant fouls. Now you're 22.

0: coming up next. A bandwagon fan. The biggest insult in sports. But this summer, during the FIFA World Cup, it's an invitation, America. Never watched soccer before? Perfect. Think a corner kick is a karate move? Sure, why not? Prefer sports where players can use their hands? Me too. Just here for the snacks? Now we're talking. So grab a bag of Lay's and jump on the bandwagon. We're undefeated. Lay's, the official sponsor of the FIFA World Cup 2026.
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14: 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One of those draws in Group G at SoFi, New Zealand, Iran 2-2 final. Certainly not your ordinary night of World Cup action. ESPN's Jeremy Schapp was there for Iran's match.
15: The situation was, if not unprecedented, extraordinary. The Iranian national team playing on the soil of a nation it's at war with, in front of a crowd composed mainly of its own diaspora. As Iran's national anthem was playing, the crowd whistled its disapproval. But every time the Iranian team touched the ball or scored, they were cheering loudly. It was perhaps as loud as it had been 72 hours earlier for the U.S.-Paraguay game. Scattered throughout the stands, the flags of pre-revolutionary Iran, officially banned from the stadium, a symbol of the crowd's desire to see the regime in Tehran toppled. The message was clear. Disdain for that regime, pride in the Iranian World Cup team, which could muster only a draw in a

0: cauldron brimming with mixed emotions.
1: And then Iran's coach saying his team is perhaps the most repressed team in the whole World Cup, saying immediately following the match they were forced to leave L.A. and return to their base camp in Tijuana, Mexico, following the draw. Also in Group G, Belgium and Egypt play to a 1-1 draw. Group H, Saudi Arabia, Uruguay, a 1-1 draw. Spain settles for a 0-0 draw with Cape Verde. ESPN analyst Heath Pierce.
2: Well, I think the interesting thing is that you're talking about a draw being an upset. And I think that's a very, very unique thing to discuss. When I think about Spain, if you go back to Argentina in the last World Cup, they lost their opener against Saudi Arabia. They go on to win it. So there's plenty of time left for Spain. They've got a relatively manageable group overall. But it is a wake-up call, and I think it's a positive wake-up call for Spain. But what an incredible moment for Cape Verde to be able to get through in this match, to get a point out of this, and now start to not just believe of being in a World Cup, not just believe of getting a point, but now with there being 48 teams, there is a pathway to potentially being a second or a third place team to get out of their group.
1: Spain closed as a -1,000 favorite to win, according to DraftKings. 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
1: On the diamond, Detroit had 5 homers in their win over Houston. 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
5: Keith winning in a 2-2. Swinging a fly ball left field. This one's deep. This one's got a chance. Is it a 3-homer game for Colt Keith? It is! Opposite field home run into the Crawford box in left. How about that?
3: Number 4.
1: The single, probably the easiest notch of the cycle, so why not save that one for last, which is what PCA did in Chicago. Cubs Radio Network.
5: Here's the 1-1. Swinging a line drive, base hit, right center field. He has done it. Pete Crow Armstrong has hit for the cycle. Listen to these fans.
3: Number 3.
1: If the Reds-Mets game was a Little League matchup, they'd probably have entered the mercy rule territory, thanks in part to Eugenio Suarez. 700 WLW.
6: From the belt, the payoff pitch. Swung on, and Suarez hits it high in the air. It's deep to center. Ewing back at the wall. Turns, looks. Gone! Eugenio Suarez, his second home run already tonight, and it's a grand slam.
7: Like I said,
6: Yahtzee!
3: Number 2.
1: Back to Chicago, PCA had the cycle, but the game was decided not by a hit. 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
8: And the crowd going wild here at Wrigley Field. There's nowhere to put Matt Shaw. Game on the line. Halverson sets at the belt. Here's the 3-1. Way outside! Ball 4! Cubs walk it off again! They beat the Rockies 5-4! Ian Happ scores. Boom, the Cubs have done it again.
3: Number 1.
1: In St. Louis, he was perfect into the 7th. It was still on the mound in the 9th. 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
9: The Padres are down to their last strike. May with a windup. The 1-2 pitch to Fernando Tatis Jr. Swing and a miss. That's a Redbird winner. That's a one-hitter. That's a shutout for Dustin May. Light up the night. Light it up in downtown St. Louis as the Cardinals celebrate a great pitching performance and 2-out RBIs to May.
1: Cardinals improving to 39-31 this season, tied for the best 70-game start to a season in the past decade. The other in 2022, last time the Cards had a postseason appearance. For the Padres, 8th time they've been shut out. Changes in Lubbock again this week. That's next. 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
9: Rodriguez, well struck right field. See ya. Who is hotter in the world than Adrian Rodriguez?
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19: Already we've seen the attorneys general in Oklahoma, in Kansas, and now in Utah all push back and say they support the Big 12.
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9: 2-0 to Blue. He swings, he launches high and deep to right. Bends back at the wall. He leaps. It is gone.
20: My boy Jalen Brown said, put that man in the Blendo game five, man. Look that man, ate him. Made that man look like Wimpy Yum Yum. You know? So that was the proudest moment as a Knicks fan.
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21: Speaking of being put in a blender, we can talk cycle. 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Everything gets settled somewhere. Knicks winning on the court this past weekend. They'll have a parade Thursday, a week after a win in court. There's been a big development in the Big 12. That's on the way. But speaking of that blender, there's the diamond. And when you're in the batter's box collecting one of each hit, it is noteworthy, even in Omaha.
9: Rolls this one past Vaughn into right field. Tinian Mendoza score. A-Rod does it again.

0: serves this one in the left center field with Fowler and Hines converging, and it rolls toward the track. Pack and Mendoza score. Rodriguez to third, and A-Rod is red hot. The 1-1. Roller left side in the hole past Justin LeBron. Leadoff single. Another hit for Adrian Rodriguez. That is three of them. Rodriguez, well struck right field. See ya. Who is hotter in the world than Adrian Rodriguez?
1: And he had to be, as Texas had its back to the wall on Monday. Longhorns, a 14-2 rout of Alabama. Texas remains alive in the College World Series. They'll face Georgia in an elimination game on Tuesday. We'll see it 8 o'clock Eastern on ESPN. Alabama, meanwhile, eliminated from the College World Series. Texas, 14 runs, 13 hits. They win it 14-2. Adrian Rodriguez, 5-for-5. Hits for the cycle. Had a couple of doubles, a triple, a homer, 7 RBI, which ties the College World Series record. He also had 12 total bases, also matching a College World Series record. From the College World Series to Major League Baseball, from Omaha to Chicago, Cubs, Rockies, PCA leading off the bottom of the first.
2: Plate, swinging a drive, deep right center, back toward the wall, it's got a chance, gone! Pete Armstrong, a long home run. Cubs lead 1-0.
1: Starts with a home run in the bottom of the first inning, then has a triple, then has a double, and then...
2: Here's the 1-1. Swinging a line drive, base hit, right center field. He has done it. Pete Crow Armstrong has hit for the cycle. Listen to these fans.
3: He got a fastball in the middle of the zone, and he just hit a bullet.
1: So we had one at the college level on Monday, one in Major League Baseball, that being the cycle. Cubs Radio Network with the call. PCA doing the cycle in reverse. Started with the home run, wound up with the single. All that said, Cubs, Rockies tied at 4 in the bottom of the ninth. But who needs a hit?
4: And the crowd going wild here at Wrigley Field. There's nowhere to put Matt Shaw. Game on the line. Halverson sets at the belt. Here's the 3-1. Way outside. Ball 4. Cubs walk it off again. They beat the Rockies 5-4. Ian Happ scores. Coon, the Cubs have done it again.
1: Cubs Radio Network, as the Cubs pull out the win 5-4. Pete Crow Armstrong, second Cubs player with a cycle, which included a leadoff home run. 13th cycle in Cubs history, and he chatted with Marquee Sports Network.
5: Pete, what can you say about the fight in this team?
6: It's pretty remarkable. We're dangerous. So.
5: 13th cycle in Cubs history. What can you say about it?
6: Lucky that my teammates just backed me up in the bottom of the ninth there. Found a way to damper a really cool moment, but obviously I'm very, very grateful. And you know, just trying to follow in Carson Kelly's footsteps. I'm really grateful that I got a team that'll back me up, pick our pitchers up. Mistakes like I made right after that can't happen, and I was glad I was able to turn a page.
5: You got the two hard ones out of the way, though. Were you thinking cycle after the triple?
6: No, I learned my lesson from whatever day it was in San Fran. No.
5: And then just on the day, the ups and downs of a day to finish it off like this, and for you to stay in it because you had the sack fly later, too, what can you say?
6: That's what we do. That's what we've been doing all year. We want to give these people better than what we've been giving them lately. So it's only right that we stay in the game every single pitch.
5: Thanks, Pete.
6: Thank you.
1: PCA, the fourth player in the divisional era, which began in 1969, to complete the cycle in reverse order: home run, then the triple, then the double, then the single to cap it off. Cubs cap it off with their ninth walk-off win this season, three more than any other team. Well, the cycle's cool, but many will argue, who needs, say, a single and a double on your resume when you can have more bases?
7: Keith takes a strike. Now the strike one. Fly ball, right field, fairly deep. Going back, Smith looking up. Gone! Colt Keith. Second home run of the year is a two-out, two-run shot here in the third. And the Tigers take a 4-0 lead here in Houston. The 1-0. Swinging a fly ball down the right field line. Will it be deep enough? It is gone! A home run! Colt Keith with a two-homer game. How about it? Line drive. Just kept carrying. Second of the game and third of the year is a two-run shot. And the Tigers take an 8-3 lead in the seventh.
1: Hits his second home run of the game in the seventh inning. Oh, by the way, he'd be back at the plate in the ninth.
7: Keith waiting on a 2-2. Swinging a fly ball left field. This one's deep. This one's got a chance. Is it a three-homer game for Colt Keith? It is! Opposite field home run into the Crawford box in left. How about that?
1: Approaching birthday number 25, but still 24. Second youngest Tigers player with a three-homer game, trailing only Al Kaline in 1955. 97-1, the ticket with the calls. Tigers, a 9-3 win over the Astros. Colt Keith, 3-for-4, all three hits were home runs. He now has four on the season. His first career three-homer game, entered with one homer in 191 at-bats this season. Hit three in the four at-bats he had on Monday. SportsCenter all night, ESPN Radio.
8: Texas Tech transfer quarterback Brandon Sorsby plans to enter the NFL supplemental draft.
9: I think they made a sensible decision here, and they decided, you know, he's got to move forward.
10: There was no way that Brandon Sorsby was going to be playing it down for Texas Tech.
1: Quite the pivot for quarterback Brandon Sorsby on Monday. Last week, he'd been granted a temporary injunction by a judge in Texas, but he's now decided to leave college and pursue the NFL. He's planning to apply for the supplemental draft in the NFL. Initially ruled ineligible by the NCAA after the discovery of more than 9,000 wagers over his 4 years at Indiana, Cincinnati, Texas Tech. 40 of those wagers at least involved Hoosiers football games when he was a freshman at Indiana. Last week's injunction seemed to clear a path for him to play at Texas Tech this fall, but that certainly ruffled the feathers of a number of folks. ESPN's Pete Thamel.
11: This decision came in the wake of a slew of legal headwinds in recent days. Those included a Big 12 federal filing on Monday morning, which the league basically asked the federal judge for the authority to invoke its own rules. The Big 12 made very clear today in a statement by its board that they felt like athletes who bet on college sports on their own team should not be able to play college sports. That's a paraphrase. And the NCAA, later in the day, in an appeal of the initial injunction that allowed Sorsby to be eligible, asked for an expedited ruling in that before football season. This flurry of legal headwinds forced Brandon Sorsby's hand a little bit. With the NFL supplemental draft deadline just in 1 week, June 22nd, it became untenable to resolve all these legal issues in that time. Sorsby's a fascinating prospect. I feel like from talking to scouts and personnel people going into the last draft that he would have had a chance in this very weak quarterback draft of 2026 to be a first-round pick. He elected to go back to college. He elected to take the deal that was expected to be worth more than $5 million at Texas Tech. There's a lot of talent in Brandon Sorsby, and it will be fascinating to see how NFL evaluators view him. Remember, draft capital in 2027 is vastly different. It's expected to be one of the most loaded draft classes, quarterback and otherwise, in the last generation. So where will the NFL deem Sorsby in this draft? It'll be a huge question looming over the next couple weeks. He's a talented, dynamic player.
12: You mentioned that multi-million dollar deal for Texas Tech. They have since said that whatever money has been doled out to Sorsby will stay with Sorsby. But where does Texas Tech go from here then?
11: Well, Texas Tech has a really dynamic young quarterback named Will Hammond. He tore his ACL last season, and he's expected to be able to play sometime around mid-September. Will Hammond is a talented young player from Austin, Texas, who Tech officials viewed as the future of the program. But because of the ACL, Sorsby was brought in, if you will, as a bridge to Will Hammond. Well, that bridge is no longer there. They will go to Hammond this season once his knee is healthy enough to go.
1: And as far as Sorsby's concerned, a court last week did clear that path for him to play this fall, despite the history of his betting on his team. But there was plenty of pushback, including at least four attorneys general. They criticized the attorney general in Texas. A lot of folks were upset with the situation earlier on ESPN Radio on Amber and Ian. Are Ian Fitzsimmons and Amber Wilson.
13: Every school in the Big 12 was very squarely on the side of the Big 12 in this.
14: 15-1.
13: It was 15-1. And in fact, some of these schools started pulling out of games in other sports. Like Michigan pulled out a game in women's volleyball, I believe, right?
14: Correct.
13: Against Texas Tech.
14: Nebraska, Georgia said they would not play Texas Tech in any sport.
13: So they started pulling out games from other sports, saying we're not going to compete with you in any sport. And then we got the news that Brendan Sorsby is entering the supplemental draft for the NFL.
14: This is something you and I talked about last week. It was a no-brainer. There was no way. No way. I said it last week, and I said it earlier tonight, that Brendan Sorsby was going to be playing it down for Texas Tech. You bet on the game you play. It's red. I mean, it's right there. It's black and white and highlighted in red.
13: Mm-hmm.
14: You can't do it. Not going to happen. And it didn't happen. You know, the rest of the league agreed. The rest of college football, college athletics. I mean, it was women's volleyball that was being canceled against Texas Tech. Can you imagine as the AD there, Kirby Hocutt, what it would be like to try and replace that and explain to other players on other sports why you don't have a game?
13: The Big 12 flexed its power here. And even though we saw the NCAA look quite powerless in this situation, we saw the Big 12 look quite powerful. And I do think that that's a statement about the state right now of college sports and how much more powerful these conferences are.
14: The P4... they have all the stroke right now. You're spot on. But to even have this get this far, Texas Tech, you know how much I love the tortilla heads. They went from a lovable, get-behind type school to now being the most hated team in collegiate athletics.
1: And now Brendan Sorsby heads for the supplemental draft in the NFL. That's for a player who was not eligible for the draft in any league year, who becomes eligible after the date of the draft. The supplemental draft was first held in the late 70s. Teams bid future draft picks on players, but there's been no supplemental draft since 2023. Nobody's been selected in a supplemental draft since 2019. SportsCenter All Night, ESPN Radio. Commissioner's Cup action in the WNBA. Wings, Aces in Dallas.
15: Shepherd, great pass.
16: Come on. I mean, what about that look? Bullet in the shooting pocket.
1: That's on the USA Network as the Wings cruise to a 96-66 win over the Aces. Wings 2-0 against Las Vegas this season. First time winning back-to-back meetings against the Aces since 2015 to 2018 when they won 10 straight. And the Wings get the victory by 30. Lynx also pile on against the Fire.
17: One of nine shooting as Minnesota takes it away and promptly scores on the fast break.
18: Tasha Howard keeps up her high percentage in the paint, just back and forth, getting good, easy looks.
1: Lynx a 107-74 route of the Fire, 9-0 against expansion teams in the last two seasons. 33-point win for the Lynx. Valkyries a 78-58 win over the Sparks. Second 20-point win this season, as it's the first time since 2017 that three teams in the WNBA won by at least 20 points in a single day. Straight ahead, there's still the toast of the city. SportsCenter All Night continues. It's ESPN Radio.
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32: 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I don't know how long it's been since that final buzzer went off, but I still don't believe it.
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35: Dreams come true. 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
1: Knicks will be honored as champions with a parade on Thursday. It caps a stretch run, which began with team owner James Dolan delivering a passionate speech to the team ahead of the postseason. Video coming out Monday from Jalen Brunson and Josh Hart on their podcast. The speech coming back on April 3rd when there was 5 games remaining in the regular season. Dolan imploring the team to grab the opportunity, asking for sacrifices for the goal of winning a championship. Following the speech, the Knicks won 4 straight, then sat the starters for the regular season finale. Then they ran off a 16-3 record in the postseason, including 13 straight wins over one stretch, and they pick up their first title since 1973. ESPN's Justin Tinsley.
0: every championship comes with its own story. Fan or not, this New York Knicks championship is now part of our Sports Life soundtrack. Because you won't, you can't soon forget the dominance, or the run, or the moment OG became a name and title.
2: Brunson gets it, fires up a three. Shot no good, the tip, it's gone! It's gone! It's gone! With 1.2 remaining, OG Anunoby!
0: History happened.

your time in front of all of our faces. You understood the importance of it all, especially for this city. A city that hadn't seen a Knicks title since Marvin Gaye crooned on Motown. A city that last won a title before Studio 54 even opened its doors. A city that saw its share

0: rejuvenate. They're one and the same. Two main characters who fed off each other and change perceptions altogether. Debates are matters of the tongue. What's undeniable is a product of the soul. And what you just witnessed is now the universe's property.
1: Whatever you put in front of us, we're going to find a way. Doesn't matter. Does not matter whatsoever. We're going to find a way every single time we step on this court.
0: The dominance, the unpredictability, snatching victory so many times that the jaws of defeat now question its own existence. If the last 2 months are any indicator, expect Thursday's parade to be peerless. A city, its team, and the finals MVP who long captured the Big Apple's imagination and then turned its wildest dreams into reality. Very few ever enter basketball heaven. This is what it's like when New York City finally gets to throw a party there.
2: That party will come on Thursday in New York. Knicks and their fans celebrating a title. Chicago, meanwhile, trying to get back there. They're making a new coaching hire to try and get to that point. ESPN's Shams Charania.
3: I'm told that the Bulls have reached a deal to hire Tiago Splitter as the franchise's next head coach. This comes after Splitter thrived as an interim coach, excelled in his lone season as head coach of the Portland Trailblazers after navigating an adverse situation, taking over just after one game due to the FBI arrest of Chauncey Billups. Splitter led the Blazers to a 42-40 record, the number 7 seed, and a playoff berth, and he had the complete support of the Trailblazers locker room, but now the Blazers are losing him to Chicago. A couple of key factors in the Bulls hiring of Splitter: his player development, such as a guy like Denny Avdija in Portland and the job that he did really pushing him to be an all-star, as well as just an organizational alignment with the new head of basketball operations in Bryson Graham. So now Tiago Splitter leaves Portland. He was a 7-year NBA player and also a championship player with the San Antonio Spurs. He takes his leadership and his history as a player to Chicago as a new Bulls head coach.
2: And he succeeds Billy Donovan in Chicago. This was SportsCenter. It's a new interview podcast from Rich Eisen featuring SportsCenter legends. 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Right now, SportsCenter all night. Back to the diamond and back to Omaha.
4: Going hung one, and this ball is lifted to center field. It is not deep. It is called by Walk. He's there to make the play. And the Sooners and Mercurius survive and move to 2-0 with a 4-3 win. What a game, boys. What a game.
2: 4-3 the finals. Sooners 2-0. Georgia falls into the loser's bracket. They got a matchup with Texas on Tuesday. Texas eliminating Alabama 14-2. Alabama eliminated, going winless in Omaha for the first time in 6 trips. Tide coach Rob Vaughn.
5: This group had a chance to be special, but there's a heck of a lot of a difference in a chance to be special and going out and doing something that hasn't been done in 27 years. And golly, they re-energized baseball in Tuscaloosa. That was the thing that was so fun to see, is how a town rallied around these kids. And we'll be back. There's a talented group of dudes in there that felt it, that have been a part of this, and I can promise you they'll come back in August ready to go.
2: Alabama, 2 runs in 2 games in Omaha. College football with a spotlight. That's next. SportsCenter all night. 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
1: Three home runs for Colt Keith. Tigers pick up a victory on Monday. Pete Crow Armstrong hits for the cycle. The Cubs get a walk-off walk in the bottom of the ninth to beat the Rockies. Texas Tech quarterback, no longer a controversy, apparently.
2: Sources have told Pete Thamel Texas Tech transfer quarterback Brandon Sorsby plans to enter the NFL supplemental draft.
3: I think they made a sensible decision here, and it's certainly not what his team or Texas Tech wanted, but you do have to secure your future, and given the uncertainty around how many games he would actually play, they decided, you know, he's got to move forward.
4: There was no way that Brandon Sorsby was going to be playing a down for Texas Tech. You bet on the game you play. Not going to happen.
1: A week after being granted a temporary injunction by a judge in Texas, Brandon Sorsby now says he will enter the NFL supplementary draft. The supplemental draft, first held in the late 70s, doesn't happen every year. Last time the league had a supplemental draft was 2023, but Sorsby had initially been ruled ineligible by the NCAA, then got the injunction. After the injunction, there was pushback from other teams in the Big 12, the Big 12 itself, and now he's leaving the school to try and pursue the NFL. ESPN's Adam Rittenberg.
3: This is always an option, right, for Brandon Sorsby, and maybe the likeliest option all along, given the difficulty to even get to the point where he would have a chance to play for Texas Tech, given what he did. I mean, that, you know, there have been so many cases, well, not so many, but there have been a number of cases of college athletes doing far less as far as wagering, especially on their own teams, and them losing eligibility, permanent eligibility. So, you know, obviously they tried very hard, Brandon Sorsby's team and Texas Tech, and obviously got the injunction to at least create the possibility. But with the backlash that, again, not surprising from other college teams from throughout the Big 12 and the legal showdown that lie ahead, especially with the deadline for the supplemental draft approaching, I think they made a sensible decision here, and it's certainly not what his team or Texas Tech wanted, but you do have to secure your future, and given the uncertainty around how many games you would actually play for Texas Tech, if you would actually play any games for them this fall, you know, they decided, hey, he's got to move forward, and that's why he's entering the supplemental draft.
5: How big was the statement that the Big 12 put out?
3: Well, I think it showed that the Big 12 wasn't afraid of some of the things that came out, you know, late last week as far as the Texas Tech threatening legal action if the Big 12 were to reprimand the school or the individual athlete, essentially potentially keeping Brandon Sorsby from playing in Big 12 games for Texas Tech. And they weren't afraid of the Texas Attorney General, which was going to support the Big 12 and push back legally on any action taken. And you know, you, again, it's a lot of, it's, when you have the support of all the other members, 15 members, you have the support of the NCAA, and then all other attorney general's offices with schools in the Big 12 footprint. I mean, you had Oklahoma, you had Kansas, you had Utah today. They were all supporting the Big 12 and pushing back against what the Texas Attorney General was saying. This is really a legal showdown in the making. But I think what the Big 12 showed today is that, hey, we're not going to back down. We're not going to cave here. And if you want to let this thing drag on and prevent him from possibly entering the supplemental draft or playing for you this year, then that's your decision. And I think they regained some leverage today.
1: And Sorsby says he will be heading to the NFL supplemental draft in a statement. Cody Campbell, the chairman of the Texas Board of Regents, saying Tech will not seek the return of any money paid to Sorsby through NIL agreements with the university, saying the bottom line is Texas Tech did absolutely nothing but act with complete integrity through the entire process. That from the chairman of the Texas Tech Board of Regents. SportsCenter all night, ESPN Radio. Back to baseball, back to the diamond. Dodgers, Rays in L.A. Monday.
6: Steven Matz out of the full wind delivers. And Rojas swings, drives one deep to left. This ball heading back. This ball is gone. It's a home run. Miguel Rojas Rojas, the first pitch he sees is a pinch hitter, drives it out to left, and the Dodgers have a 4-3 lead.
1: And there's the difference as the Dodgers get that 4-3 win over the Rays, who've lost 9 of their last 11 road games since May 24th. The Dodgers, meanwhile, winning 10 of the last 12 home games since May 13th. Over that span, they have a plus 31 run differential. 10 of the last 12 at home have been wins. Best home record in baseball during that span. A's putting up some runs on the Pirates.
7: Guerrero leading the first baseman all-star voting right now is the 3-2 pitch to Kurtz. He's swung on a fly ball to left field. Valdez going back near the track, looks up, and it is gone! As Majinski delivers the 0-2, that's swung on, fly ball to left field, got a chance. Valdez going back near the track at the wall. Nick Kurtz has done it again. A 3-run homer for Kurtz, and the A's have busted it open. It's 11-1.
1: Talk 650 KSTE, 11-2 would be the final as the Athletics hang on for the win. Pirates have lost 8 of their last 10 games. They're under 500 for the first time since the end of March. As for Nick Kurtz, 3-for-4, 2 homers, 5 RBI, 5th career multi-homer game, 2nd this season, as the A's have now won 5 of their last 6. As for the Diamondbacks and Angels,
8: here's the 1-1. David swings, hits a high fly ball down the right field line, headed towards the corner. Fair or foul? Off the pole! A dinger for Pavin, and it breaks the 2-2 deadlock for his first of the year. Diamondbacks 3, Angels 2.
1: It would be a 4-3 win for Arizona. Arizona Sports 98-7. Diamondbacks with consecutive wins for the first time since May 26th and 27th. They have a 17-4 record this season when they score at least 4 runs at home. Pavin Smith, the solo home run, is first of the season, 2-for-4 overall. First homer this season, first multi-hit game this season as they beat the Angels, who have their 39th game this season, scoring 3 runs or fewer. Hard to score on a pitcher who's absolutely dealing. That was the situation for the Cardinals-Padres game.
9: The Padres are down to their last strike. May with the windup. The 1-2 pitch to Fernando Tatis Jr. Swing and a miss! That's a Redbird winner! That's a one-hitter! That's a shutout for Dustin May! Light up the night! Light it up in downtown St. Louis as the Cardinals celebrate a great pitching performance and 2-out RBIs to May.
1: Cardinals Radio Network as St. Louis shuts out the Padres 3-0. Dustin May goes the distance, as you heard. One hit. First career complete game. First Cardinal with a home shutout since 2019. He had a perfect game bid through 6 innings. Longest of his career, finishes with the one hit. 9 strikeouts in the win.
10: Complete game, one hit, shutout. I know your goal when you take the mound is to put your team in a position to win. How good does it feel to go the distance?
11: Well, I was, after all the stuff that I've been through in my career, that was, I think this tops it. That was fantastic. I couldn't have done it with the guys up without the guys behind me. And I mean, the guys put up some runs and let me go out and be comfy. And it was a great team win.
10: Describe the emotion, if you would, because obviously you were pumped up to end that thing.
11: It was the icing on the cake. The fans here are fantastic. They get into it every game, and they were rooting for me from pitch one.
10: You piled up the strikeouts in the later innings. What does that say about your stuff tonight?
11: I felt like I got on a little bit better groove towards the game. I got into a little bit better rhythm with my body and feeling around the zone, and stuff was coming out good.
10: Last thing, you started your Cardinal career with a couple of rough starts. You've been on a roll since then. How good do you feel right now?
11: I feel great. This is about as good as I've felt in a long time, so credit to the training staff, credit to game planning, credit to my wife for keeping me healthy, and praise the Lord for letting me go out and compete every time.
10: Congratulations.
11: Thank you.
1: Dustin May, consecutive scoreless outings of at least 6 innings for the first time in his career. 6 innings, no runs allowed in his previous start, May 9th, against the Mets. Speaking of the Mets, they weren't putting up any runs against the Reds on Monday. The Reds, however, were
12: 2-0 to Bleday.
9: He swings, he launches high and deep to right. Bends back at the wall. He leaps. It is gone. Bleday just got it out of the reach of Carson Binge and Wright. A 3-run home run, and it is 12-0 Reds.
1: 700 WLW, 12-0 the final. Tied for the largest shutout by any team this season. Eugenio Suarez, ninth career Grand Slam. The Mets are shut out for the eighth time this season, the 12-0 loss to Cincinnati. Speaking of shutouts, Phillies and Marlins.
12: On the bases, here's a swing and a drive left field on its way, and JT hammers one to left. And it's his second straight game with a homer. Number five on the year. This one a two-run shot, and it's a 5-0 Phillies lead.
1: Ultimately, a 7-0 Phillies win over the Marlins. 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Phillies improving to 9-4 in the month of June. Second best win percentage in baseball this month. 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
14: 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I still don't believe it.
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1: Two sides to every story. Knicks and the city of New York celebrating an NBA championship. Spurs, meanwhile, coming up short on a number of occasions during the series. 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
17: For right now, this will go down as the biggest choke job in sports.
18: Ooh, really?
17: It is. There's nothing that compares to this. You can talk about 28-3. That's fine. That was one game. They had 28-3. Four times. They had a lead with 2 minutes to go every single game this series. They led 77% of the time in this series and only have one win to show for it. I think people are going to just start rooting against them. I mean, this is the worst team for you to root against, for you to play against if you want to people. Like, people are rooting for him against OKC because of the flopping. But the Knicks team is so beloved, and we saw some of that. We saw that quote-unquote dirty plays. Mm-hmm. We saw that physicality. And people are just only going to root for a guy with a physical advantage over everybody else for so long. Victor Wembanyama is not going to have an underdog story at any point in the rest of his career. This dude is going to be a villain, and I think it's going to be good for the league. Like, I think it's going to be good for the league to have a villain that everybody's trying to conquer.
1: Villain status certainly wasn't helped by walking off without shaking hands after the game. But there's actually his game as well, ESPN analyst Tim Legler.
19: You have to be more dominant to command the ball, demand the ball, to get the ball in spots where you are going to be most efficient. And I feel like there were some things there for him that he didn't grab as a player. And I think one of the things that he needs to go and look at is how to dominate from 15 to 20 feet. Because that, to me, is what's going to separate him. He does not yet have, and he did it a few times in the series, the ability to screen, roll, short roll, catch the ball at 19 feet, go up, and shoot the ball over the top of whatever's in front of you. He only did it a few times. He's so either rim running or he's popping back for the three. There's a whole other area of the floor that a guy that size, with that skill set, with that shooting touch, should be able to dominate with a jab step and operate very comfortably. Not only that, it's a perfect area to see the floor if they want to run extra guys at you or run traffic at you. So for me, part of this is on him.
1: Spurs, of course, solid team. You don't get there without being a solid team. But we know they weren't necessarily expected to win this year to the guys at PTI.
20: Tone, what do you see in the Spurs' immediate and long-term future?
21: Okay, I see championships. I do. I think there are lessons to be learned here, and I think they're going to learn them. But there's a hard reality to face in the aftermath. They let leads slip away in double-digit leads in every single game. They won one of them, but it slipped away in that game.
20: Yeah.
21: According to what I heard this morning, in the last 2 minutes of every game in this series, the Spurs were either tied for the lead or in the lead.
20: Yes.
21: And they lost four of them.
20: Yeah,
21: they lost three of them at home.
20: Yeah.
21: This left Victor Wembanyama muttering to anybody who would listen at that point. I mean, look, the players froze and the coach froze.
20: Yeah.
21: And it's easier to get rid of a coach than a star player.
20: Would you do that?
21: No, but he's on the clock.
20: Okay.
21: He's on the clock at this point.
20: That's fair.
21: Victor Wembanyama, he had all the right things to say all the time. He said, it's my fault. Here's how I'm going to get better, and now we're going to win. But they didn't win.
20: Next year.
21: Okay.
20: Now is next
21: okay,
20: year.
21: But now they didn't win. And Mike, it was there for the taking.
20: Yeah.
21: They had more regular season victories than the Knicks. They came to the harder conference than the Knicks. They could have, and I believe some people would say should have won this
20: season. They shouldn't have won. And I told you all year they shouldn't have won. I told you all year none of these teams win. If it ain't Bill Russell's team, or Magic Johnson's team, they're not winning. They're not winning out of the gate. I've been saying this and saying it and saying it and saying it, so I'll say it again. They didn't know enough. Their coach didn't know enough. That's indisputable. Yep. Their players didn't have it in them enough. They did the wrong things. They took the wrong shots. They made the wrong passes. They made the wrong inbounds plays. It's their future. They're going to win.
21: Multiple champions.
20: They are. I believe and Wembanyama's going to be, you know, I'm going to go back to something for a second. So Wayne Gretzky, before he won his first championship, he got swept. You know who he got swept by? The New York Islanders.
21: Okay.
20: He got swept. But Wayne Gretzky remembered that, and he used it. And he used it over and over
21: and over again. And you think Wembanyama will?
20: Just like the Spurs did in 13 when they lost that game to Ray Allen on the jumper to LeBron. And they came back with a vengeance the next year. And they were not to be stopped.
21: Most of this seems to be landing on De'Aaron Fox, who I don't think will be with the team next year. I think that's possible. But that's okay. But this is about Wembanyama. And I don't think you'll disagree with this. You got to stop taking all these threes.
20: Yeah.
21: You gotta score at the end of the game, and you gotta stop getting flagrant fouls. Now you're 22. It's doable.
20: How do you come
21: It's by doable.
20: It? You learn it.
21: Yeah. Okay.
20: When he says this is the learning experience, he's not wrong, but this is a learning experience.
21: That whole organization has to sit down and tell him.
20: And they got the people there to do it.
1: Spurs coming up short. Knicks will be celebrating. See what the Spurs do when they come back next season. It's not a win. But yes, it is. That's next. SportsCenter All Night at ESPN Radio.
0: Hey, this is Rich Eisen. 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
1: 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One of those draws in Group G at SoFi, New Zealand, Iran 2-2 final. Certainly not your ordinary night of World Cup action. ESPN's Jeremy Schapp was there for Iran's match.
2: The situation was, if not unprecedented, extraordinary. The Iranian national team playing on the soil of a nation it's at war with, in front of a crowd composed mainly of its own diaspora. As Iran's national anthem was playing, the crowd whistled its disapproval. But every time the Iranian team touched the ball or scored, they were cheering loudly. It was perhaps as loud as it had been 72 hours earlier for the U.S.-Paraguay game. Scattered throughout the stands, the flags of pre-revolutionary Iran, officially banned from the stadium, a symbol of the crowd's desire to see the regime in Tehran toppled. The message was clear. Disdain for that regime, pride in the Iranian World Cup team, which could muster only a draw in a cauldron brimming with mixed emotions.
1: And then Iran's coach saying his team is perhaps the most repressed team in the whole World Cup, saying immediately following the match they were forced to leave L.A. and return to their base camp in Tijuana, Mexico, following the draw. Also in Group G, Belgium and Egypt played to a 1-1 draw. Group H, Saudi Arabia, Uruguay, a 1-1 draw. Spain settles for a 0-0 draw with Cape Verde. ESPN analyst Heath Pierce.
3: Well, I think the interesting thing is that you're talking about a draw being

0: an upset. And I think that's a very, very unique thing to discuss. When I think about Spain, if you go back to Argentina in the last World Cup, they lost their opener against Saudi Arabia. They go on to win it. So there's plenty of time left for Spain. They've got a relatively manageable group overall. But it is a wake-up call, and I think it's a positive wake-up call for Spain. But what an incredible moment for Cape Verde to be able to get through in this match, to get a point out of this, and now start to not just believe of being in a World Cup, not just believe of getting a point, but now with there being 48 teams, there is a pathway to potentially being a second or a third place team to get out of their group.
1: Spain closed as a minus 1,000 favorite to win, according to DraftKings. 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
3: 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Are you not entertained?
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1: On the diamond, Detroit had five homers in their win over Houston. For those listening on 97.1 The Ticket, Colt Keith had one, two, then
4: Keith winning in a 2-2. Swinging a fly ball left field. This one's deep. This one's got a chance. Is it a three-homer game for Colt Keith? It is! Opposite field home run into the Crawford box in left. How about that?
2: Number four.
1: The single, probably the easiest notch of the cycle. So why not save that one for last, which is what PCA did in Chicago. Cubs Radio Network.
5: Here's the 1-1. Swinging a line drive, base hit. Right center field. He has done it. Pete Crow Armstrong has hit for the cycle. Listen to these fans.
2: Number three.
1: If the Reds-Mets game was a Little League matchup, they'd probably have entered the mercy rule territory, thanks in part to Eugenio Suarez. 700 WLW.
6: From the belt, the payoff pitch. Swung on, and Suarez hits it high in the air. It's deep to center. Ewing back at the wall. Turns, looks. Gone! Hey, Eugenio Suarez's second home run already tonight, and it's a grand slam.
7: Like I said,
6: Yahtzee!
2: Number two.
1: Back to Chicago, PCA had the cycle, but the game was decided not by a hit. 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
8: And the crowd going wild here at Wrigley Field. There's nowhere to put Matt Shaw. Game on the line. Halverson sets at the belt. Here's the 3-1. Way outside. Ball four. Cubs walk it off again. They beat the Rockies 5-4. Ian Happ scores. Whom the Cubs have done it again.
2: Number one.
1: In St. Louis, he was perfect into the seventh. It was still on the mound in the ninth. Cardinals Radio Network.
9: The Padres are down to their last strike. May with the windup. The 1-2 pitch to Fernando Tatis Jr. Swing and a miss. That's a Redbird winner. That's a one-hitter. That's a shutout for Dustin May. Light up the night. Light it up in downtown St. Louis as the Cardinals celebrate a great pitching performance and two-out RBs to May.
1: Cardinals improving to 39-31 this season, tied for the best 70-game start to a season in the past decade. The other in 2022, last time the Cards had a postseason appearance. For the Padres, eighth time they've been shut out. Changes in Lubbock again this week. That's next. 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
9: Rodriguez, well struck right field. 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
9: He swings. He launches high and deep to right. Bends back at the wall. He leaps. 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
22: My boy Jalen Brown said, put that man in the blender game five, man. 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Made that man look like Wimpy Yum Yum. You know? 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
1: Speaking of being put in a blender, we can talk cycle. 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Everything gets settled somewhere. Knicks winning on the court this past weekend. They'll have a parade Thursday, a week after a win in court. There's been a big development in the Big 12. That's on the way, but speaking of that blender, there's the diamond. And when you're in the batter's box collecting one of each hit, it is noteworthy, even in Omaha.
9: Rolls this one past Vaughn into right field. Tinian Mendoza score. A-Rod does it again. Serves this one into left center field with Fowler and Hines converging, and it rolls toward the track. Pack and Mendoza score. Rodriguez to third, and A-Rod is red hot.
20: The 1-1. Roller left side in the hole past Justin LeBron. Leadoff single. Another hit for Adrian Rodriguez. That is three of them.
9: Rodriguez. Well struck right field. See ya. Who is hotter in the world than Adrian Rodriguez?
1: And he had to be, as Texas had its back to the wall on Monday. Longhorns a 14-2 rally.

0: out of Alabama. Texas remains alive in the College World Series. They'll face Georgia in an elimination game on Tuesday. We'll see it 8 o'clock Eastern on ESPN. Alabama, meanwhile, eliminated from the College World Series. Texas, 14 runs, 13 hits. They win it 14-2. Adrian Rodriguez, 5-for-5. Hits for the cycle. Had a couple of doubles, a triple, a homer, 7 RBI, which ties the College World Series record. He also had 12 total bases, also matching a College World Series record. From the College World Series to Major League Baseball, from Omaha to Chicago, Cubs, Rockies, PCA leading off the bottom of the first.
1: Late. Swinging a drive, deep right center, back toward the wall. It's got a chance. Gone. Pete Armstrong, a long home run. Cubs lead 1-0.
0: Starts with a home run in the bottom of the first inning. Then has a triple. Then has a double. And then.
1: Here's the 1-1. Swinging a line drive, base hit, right center field. He has done it. Pete Crow Armstrong has hit for the cycle. Listen to these fans.
2: He got a fastball in the middle of the zone, and he just hit a bullet.
0: So we had one at the college level on Monday, one in Major League Baseball, that being the cycle. Cubs Radio Network with the call. PCA doing the cycle in reverse. Started with the home run, wound up with the single. All that said, Cubs, Rockies tied at 4 in the bottom of the ninth. But who needs a hit?
3: And the crowd going wild here at Wrigley Field. There's nowhere to put Matt Shaw. Game on the line. Halverson sets at the belt. Here's the 3-1. Way outside. 4-4. Cubs walk it off again. They beat the Rockies 5-4. Ian Happ scores. Boom, the Cubs have done it again.
0: Cubs Radio Network, as the Cubs pull out the win 5-4. Pete Crow Armstrong, second Cubs player with a cycle, which included a leadoff home run, 13th cycle in Cubs history, and he chatted with Marquee Sports Network.
4: Pete, what can you say about the fight in this team?
5: It's pretty remarkable. We're dangerous. So.
4: 13th cycle in Cubs history. What can you say about it?
5: Lucky that my teammates just backed me up in the bottom of the ninth there. Found a way to damper a really cool moment, but obviously I'm very, very grateful. And you know, just trying to follow in Carson Kelly's footsteps. I'm really grateful that I got a team that'll back me up, pick our pitchers up. Mistakes like I made right after that can't happen, and I was glad I was able to turn a page.
4: You got the two hard ones out of the way, though. Were you thinking cycle after the triple?
5: No, I learned my lesson from whatever day it was in San Fran. No.
4: And then just on the day, the ups and downs of a day to finish it off like this, and for you to stay in it because you had the sack fly later, too. What can you say?
5: That's what we do. That's what we've been doing all year. We want to give these people better than what we've been giving them lately. So it's only right that we stay in the game every single pitch.
4: Thanks, Pete.
5: Thank you.
0: PCA, the fourth player in the divisional era, which began in 1969, to complete the cycle in reverse order: home run, then the triple, then the double, then the single to cap it off. Cubs cap it off with their ninth walk-off win this season. Three more than any other team. Well, the cycle's cool, but many will argue, who needs, say, a single and a double on your resume when you can have more bases?
6: Keith takes a strike. Another strike, one. Fly ball, right field, fairly deep. Going back, Smith looking up. Gone! Colt Keith. Second home run of the year is a two-out, two-run shot here in the third. And the Tigers take a 4-0 lead here in Houston. The 1-0. Swinging a fly ball down the right field line. Will it be deep enough? It is gone! A home run! Colt Keith with a two-homer game. How about it? Line drive. just kept carrying. Second of the game and third of the year is a two-run shot, and the Tigers take an 8-3 lead in the seventh.
0: Hits his second home run of the game in the seventh inning. Oh, by the way, he'd be back at the plate in the ninth.
6: Keith Whitting in a 2-2. Swinging a fly ball left field. This one's deep. This one's got a chance. Is it a three-homer game for Cole Keith? It is! Opposite field home run into the Crawford box in left. How about that?
0: Approaching birthday number 25, but still 24. Second youngest Tigers player with a three-homer game, trailing only Al Kaline in 1955. 97-1, the ticket with the calls. Tigers, a 9-3 win over the Astros. Colt Keith, 3-for-4. All three hits were home runs. He now has four on the season. His first career three-homer game, entered with one homer in 191 at-bats this season. Hit three in the four at-bats he had on Monday. SportsCenter all night, ESPN Radio.
7: Texas Tech transfer quarterback Brandon Sorsby plans to enter the NFL supplemental draft.
8: I think they made a sensible decision here, and they decided, you know, he's got to move forward.
9: There was no way that Brandon Sorsby was going to be playing it down for Texas Tech.
0: Quite the pivot for quarterback Brandon Sorsby on Monday. Last week, he'd been granted a temporary injunction by a judge in Texas, but he's now decided to leave college and pursue the NFL. He's planning to apply for the supplemental draft in the NFL. Initially ruled ineligible by the NCAA after the discovery of more than 9,000 wagers over his 4 years at Indiana, Cincinnati, Texas Tech. 40 of those wagers at least involved Hoosiers football games when he was a freshman at Indiana. Last week's injunction seemed to clear a path for him to play at Texas Tech this fall, but that certainly ruffled the feathers of a number of folks. ESPN's Pete Thamel.
10: This decision came in the wake of a slew of legal headwinds in recent days. Those included a Big 12 federal filing on Monday morning, which the league basically asked the federal judge for the authority to invoke its own rules. The Big 12 made very clear today in a statement by its board that they felt like athletes who bet on college sports on their own team should not be able to play college sports. That's a paraphrase. And the NCAA, later in the day, in an appeal of the initial injunction that allowed Sorsby to be eligible, asked for an expedited ruling in that before football season. This flurry of legal headwinds forced Brandon Sorsby's hand a little bit. With the NFL supplemental draft deadline just in 1 week, June 22nd, it became untenable to resolve all these legal issues in that time. Sorsby's a fascinating prospect. I feel like from talking to scouts and personnel people going into the last draft that he would have had a chance in this very weak quarterback draft of 2026 to be a first round pick. He elected to go back to college. He elected to take the deal that was expected to be worth more than $5 million at Texas Tech. There's a lot of talent in Brandon Sorsby, and it will be fascinating to see how NFL evaluators view him. Remember, draft capital in 2027 is vastly different. It's expected to be one of the most loaded draft classes, quarterback and otherwise, in the last generation. So where will the NFL deem Sorsby in this draft? It'll be a huge question looming over the next couple weeks. He's a talented, dynamic player.
11: You mentioned that multi-million dollar deal for Texas Tech. They have since said that whatever money has been doled out to Sorsby will stay with Sorsby. But where does Texas Tech go from here then?
10: Well, Texas Tech has a really dynamic young quarterback named Will Hammond. He tore his ACL last season, and he's expected to be able to play sometime around mid-September. Will Hammond is a talented young player from Austin, Texas, who Tech officials viewed as the future of the program. But because of the ACL, Sorsby was brought in, if you will, as a bridge to Will Hammond. Well, that bridge is no longer there. They will go to Hammond this season once his knee is healthy enough to go.
0: And as far as Sorsby's concerned, a court last week did clear that path for him to play this fall, despite the history of his betting on his team. But there was plenty of pushback, including at least four attorneys general. They criticized the attorney general in Texas. A lot of folks were upset with the situation earlier on ESPN Radio on Amber and Ian. Are Ian Fitzsimmons and Amber Wilson.
12: Every school in the Big 12 was very squarely on the side of the Big 12 in
13: 15-1.
12: It was 15-1. And in fact, some of these schools started pulling out of games in other sports. Like Michigan pulled out a game in women's volleyball, I believe, right? Correct. Against Texas Tech.
13: Nebraska, Georgia said they would not play Texas Tech in any sport.
12: So they started pulling out games from other sports, saying we're not going to compete with you in any sport. And then we got the news that Brendan Sorsby is entering the supplemental draft for the NFL.
13: This is something you and I talked about last week. It was a no-brainer. There was no way. No way. I said it last week and I said it earlier tonight that Brendan Sorsby was going to be playing a down for Texas Tech. You bet on the game you play. It's red. I mean, it's right there. It's black and white and highlighted in red. Mm-hmm. You can't do it. Not going to happen. And it didn't happen. You know, the rest of the league agreed. The rest of college football, college athletics. I mean, it was women's volleyball that was being canceled against Texas Tech. Can you imagine as the AD there, Kobe Hocutt, what it would be like to try and replace that and explain to other players on other sports why you don't have a game?
12: The Big 12 flexed its power here. And even though we saw the NCAA look quite powerless in this situation, we saw the Big 12 look quite powerful. And I do think that that's a statement about the state right now of college sports and how much more powerful these conferences are.
13: The P4, they have all the stroke right now. You're spot on. But to even have this get this far, Texas Tech, you know how much I love the Tortilla Heads. They went from a lovable, get-behind type school to now being the most hated team in collegiate athletics.
0: And now Brendan Sorsby heads for the supplemental draft in the NFL. That's for a player who was not eligible for the draft in any league year, who becomes eligible after the date of the draft. The supplemental draft was first held in the late 70s. Teams bid future draft picks on players, but there's been no supplemental draft since 2023. Nobody's been selected in a supplemental draft since 2019. SportsCenter All Night, ESPN Radio. Commissioner's Cup action in the WNBA. Wings, Aces in Dallas.
14: Separate. Great pass. What about that look? Offhand bullet in the shooting pocket.
0: That's on the USA Network as the Wings cruise to a 96-66 win over the Aces. Wings 2-0 against Las Vegas this season. First time winning back-to-back meetings against the Aces since 2015 to 2018 when they won 10 straight. And the Wings get the victory by 30. Lynx also pile on against the Fire.
15: One of nine shooting as Minnesota takes it away and promptly scores on the fast break.
16: Natasha Howard keeps up her high percentage in the paint, just back and forth getting good, easy looks.
0: Lynx a 107-74 route of the Fire, 9-0 against expansion teams in the last two seasons. 33-point win for the Lynx. Valkyries a 78-58 win over the Sparks. Second 20-point win this season, as it's the first time since 2017 that three teams in the WNBA won by at least 20 points in a single day. Straight ahead, there's still the toast of the city. SportsCenter All Night continues. It's ESPN Radio.
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17: 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More SportsCenter All Night coming up next. Lanny went to college and racked up huge debt.
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0: Knicks will be honored as champions with a parade on Thursday. It caps a stretch run, which began with team owner James Dolan delivering a passionate speech to the team ahead of the postseason. Video coming out Monday from Jalen Brunson and Josh Hart on their podcast. The speech coming back on April 3rd when there was 5 games remaining in the regular season. Dolan imploring the team to grab the opportunity, asking for sacrifices for the goal of winning a championship. Following the speech, the Knicks won 4 straight, then sat the starters for the regular season finale. Then they ran off a 16-3 record in the postseason, including 13 straight wins over one stretch, and they pick up their first title since 1973. ESPN's Justin Tinsley.
34: Every championship comes with its own story. Fan or not, this New York Knicks championship is now part of our sports life soundtrack. Because you won't, you can't soon forget the dominance, or the run, or the moment OG became a name and title.
35: Brunson gets it, fires up a three. Shot no good, the tip, it's gone! It's gone! It's gone! With 1.2 remaining, OG Anunoby!
34: History happened in real time, in front of all of our faces. You understood the importance of it all, especially for this city. A city that hadn't seen a Knicks title since Marvin Gaye crooned on Motown. A city that last won a title before

0: rejuvenate. They're one and the same. Two main characters who fed off each other and changed perceptions altogether. Debates are matters of the tongue. What's undeniable is a product of the soul. And what you just witnessed is now the universe's problem.
1: Whatever you put in front of us, we're going to find a way. Doesn't matter. Does not matter whatsoever. We're going to find a way every single time we step on this court.
0: The dominance, the unpredictability, snatching victory so many times that the jaws of defeat now question its own existence. If the last 2 months are any indicator, expect Thursday's parade to be peerless. A city, its team, and the finals MVP who long captured the Big Apple's imagination and then turned its wildest dreams into reality. Very few ever enter basketball heaven. This is what it's like when New York City finally gets to throw a party there.
2: That party will come on Thursday in New York. Knicks and their fans celebrating a title. Chicago, meanwhile, trying to get back there. They're making a new coaching hire to try and get to that point. ESPN's Shams Charania.
3: I'm told that the Bulls have reached a deal to hire Tiago Splitter as the franchise's next head coach. This comes after Splitter thrived as an interim coach, excelled in his lone season as head coach of the Portland Trailblazers after navigating an adverse situation, taking over just after one game due to the FBI arrest of Chauncey Billups. Splitter led the Blazers to a 42-40 record, the number 7 seed, and a playoff berth, and he had the complete support of the Trailblazers locker room, but now the Blazers are losing him to Chicago. A couple of key factors in the Bulls hiring of Splitter: his player development, such as a guy like Denny Abdia in Portland, and the job that he did really pushing him to be an all-star, as well as just an organizational alignment with the new head of basketball operations in Bryson Graham. So now Tiago Splitter leaves Portland. He was a 7-year NBA player and also a championship player with the San Antonio Spurs. He takes his leadership and his history as a player to Chicago as a new Bulls head coach.
2: And he succeeds Billy Donovan in Chicago. This was SportsCenter. It's a new interview podcast from Rich Eisen featuring SportsCenter legends. 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Right now, SportsCenter all night. Back to the diamond and back to Omaha.
4: Going hung one, and this ball is lifted to center field. It is not deep. It is called by Locke. He's there to make the play. And the Sooners and Mercurius survive and move to 2-0 with a 4-3 win. What a game, boys. What a game.
2: 4-3 the finals. Sooners 2-0. Georgia falls into the loser's bracket. They got a matchup with Texas on Tuesday. Texas eliminating Alabama 14-2. Alabama eliminated, going winless in Omaha for the first time in 6 trips. Tide coach Rob Vaughn.
5: This group had a chance to be special, but there's a heck of a lot of a difference in a chance to be special and going out and doing something that hasn't been done in 27 years. And golly, they re-energized baseball in Tuscaloosa. That was the thing that was so fun to see, is how a town rallied around these kids. And we'll be back. There's a talented group of dudes in there that felt it, that have been a part of this, and I can promise you they'll come back in August ready to go.
2: Alabama, 2 runs in 2 games in Omaha. College football with a spotlight. That's next. SportsCenter all night. 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
1: Three home runs for Colt Keith. Tigers pick up a victory on Monday. Pete Crow Armstrong hits for the cycle. The Cubs get a walk-off walk in the bottom of the ninth to beat the Rockies. Texas Tech quarterback, no longer a controversy, apparently.
2: Sources have told Pete Thamel Texas Tech transfer quarterback Brandon Sorsby plans to enter the NFL supplemental draft.
3: I think they made a sensible decision here, and it's certainly not what his team or Texas Tech wanted, but you do have to secure your future, and given the uncertainty around how many games you would actually play, they decided, you know, he's got to move forward.
4: There was no way that Brandon Sorsby was going to be playing a down for Texas Tech. You bet on the game you play. Not going to happen.
1: A week after being granted a temporary injunction by a judge in Texas, Brandon Sorsby now says he will enter the NFL supplementary draft. The supplemental draft, first held in the late 70s, doesn't happen every year. Last time the league had a supplemental draft was 2023, but Sorsby had initially been ruled ineligible by the NCAA, then got the injunction. After the injunction, there was pushback from other teams in the Big 12, the Big 12 itself, and now he's leaving the school to try and pursue the NFL. ESPN's Adam Rittenberg.
3: This is always an option, right, for Brandon Sorsby, and maybe the likeliest option all along, given the difficulty to even get to the point where he would have a chance to play for Texas Tech, given what he did. I mean, that, you know, there have been so many cases, well, not so many, but there have been a number of cases of college athletes doing far less as far as wagering, especially on their own teams, and them losing eligibility, permanent eligibility. So, you know, obviously they tried very hard, Brandon Sorsby's team and Texas Tech, and obviously got the injunction to at least create the possibility. But with the backlash that, again, not surprising from other college teams from throughout the Big 12 and the legal showdown that lie ahead, especially with the deadline for the supplemental draft approaching, I think they made a sensible decision here, and it's certainly not what his team or Texas Tech wanted, but you do have to secure your future, and given the uncertainty around how many games you would actually play for Texas Tech, if you would actually play any games for them this fall, you know, they decided, hey, he's got to move forward, and that's why he's entering the supplemental draft.
5: How big was the statement that the Big 12 put out?
3: Well, I think it showed that the Big 12 wasn't afraid of some of the things that came out, you know, late last week as far as the Texas Tech threatening legal action if the Big 12 were to reprimand the school or the individual athlete, essentially potentially keeping Brandon Sorsby from playing in Big 12 games for Texas Tech. And they weren't afraid of the Texas Attorney General, which was going to support the Big 12 and push back legally on any action taken. And you know, you, again, it's when you have the support of all the other members, 15 members, you have the support of the NCAA, and then all other attorney general's offices with schools in the Big 12 footprint. I mean, you had Oklahoma, you had Kansas, you had Utah today. They were all supporting the Big 12 and pushing back against what the Texas Attorney General was saying. This is really a legal showdown in the making. But I think what the Big 12 showed today is that, hey, we're not going to back down. We're not going to cave here. And if you want to let this thing drag on and prevent him from possibly entering the supplemental draft or playing for you this year, then that's your decision. And I think they regained some leverage today.
1: And Sorsby says he will be heading to the NFL supplemental draft in a statement. Cody Campbell, the chairman of the Texas Board of Regents, saying Tech will not seek the return of any money paid to Sorsby through NIL agreements with the university, saying the bottom line is Texas Tech did absolutely nothing but act with complete integrity through the entire process. That from the chairman of the Texas Tech Board of Regents. SportsCenter All Night, ESPN Radio. Back to baseball, back to the diamond. Dodgers, Rays in L.A. Monday.
6: Steven Matz out of the full wind delivers. And Rojas swings, drives one deep to left. This ball heading back. This ball is gone. It's a home run. Miguel Rojas. Rojas, the first pitch he sees as a pinch hitter, drives it out to left, and the Dodgers have a 4-3 lead.
1: And there's the difference as the Dodgers get that 4-3 win over the Rays, who've lost 9 of their last 11 road games since May 24th. The Dodgers, meanwhile, winning 10 of the last 12 home games since May 13th. Over that span, they have a plus 31 run differential. 10 of the last 12 at home have been wins. Best home record in baseball during that span. A's putting up some runs on the Pirates.
7: Rare leading the first baseman all-star voting right now is the 3-2 pitch to Kurtz. He's swung on a fly ball to left field. Valdez going back near the track, looks up, and it is gone! As Majinski delivers the 0-2, that's swung on, fly ball to left field's got a chance. Valdez going back near the track at the wall. Nick Kurtz has done it again. A 3-run homer for Kurtz, and the A's have busted it open. It's 11-1.
1: Talk 650 KSTE, 11-2 would be the final as the Athletics hang on for the win. Pirates have lost 8 of their last 10 games. They're under 500 for the first time since the end of March. As for Nick Kurtz, 3-for-4, 2 homers, 5 RBI, 5th career multi-homer game, 2nd this season, as the A's have now won 5 of their last 6. As for the Diamondbacks and Angels,
8: here's the 1-1. David swings, hits a high fly ball down the right field line, headed towards the corner. Fair or foul? Off the pole! A dinger for Pavin, and it breaks the 2-2 deadlock for his first of the year. Diamondbacks 3, Angels 2.
1: It would be a 4-3 win for Arizona. Arizona Sports 98-7. Diamondbacks with consecutive wins for the first time since May 26th and 27th. They have a 17-4 record this season when they score at least 4 runs at home. Pavin Smith, the solo home run, is first of the season, 2-for-4 overall. First homer this season, first multi-hit game this season as they beat the Angels, who have their 39th game this season, scoring 3 runs or fewer. Hard to score on a pitcher who's absolutely dealing. That was the situation for the Cardinals-Padres game.
9: The Padres are down to their last strike. May with the windup. The 1-2 pitch to Fernando Tatis Jr. Swing and a miss! That's a Redbird winner! That's a one-hitter! That's a shutout for Dustin May! Light up the night! Light it up in downtown St. Louis as the Cardinals celebrate a great pitching performance and 2-out RBIs to May.
1: Cardinals Radio Network as St. Louis shuts out the Padres 3-0. Dustin May goes the distance, as you heard. One hit. First career complete game. First Cardinal with a home shutout since 2019. He had a perfect game bid through 6 innings. Longest of his career, finishes with the one hit. 9 strikeouts in the win.
10: Complete game, one hit, shutout. I know your goal when you take the mound is to put your team in a position to win. How good does it feel to go the distance?
11: Well, I was, after all the stuff that I've been through in my career, that was, I think this tops it. That was fantastic. I couldn't have done it with the guys up without the guys behind me. And I mean, the guys put up some runs and let me go out and be comfy. And it was a great team win.
10: Describe the emotion, if you would, because obviously you were pumped up to end that thing.
11: It was the icing on the cake. The fans here are fantastic. They get into it every game, and they were rooting for me from pitch one.
10: You piled up the strikeouts in the later innings. What does that say about your stuff tonight?
11: I felt like I got on a little bit better groove towards the game. I got into a little bit better rhythm with my body and feeling around the zone, and stuff was coming out good.
10: Last thing, you started your Cardinal career with a couple of rough starts. You've been on a roll since then. How good do you feel right now?
11: I feel great. This is about as good as I've felt in a long time, so credit to the training staff, credit to game planning, credit to my wife for keeping me healthy, and praise the Lord for letting me go out and compete every time.
10: Congratulations.
11: Thank you.
1: Dustin May, consecutive scoreless outings of at least 6 innings for the first time in his career. 6 innings, no runs allowed in his previous start, May 9th, against the Mets. Speaking of the Mets, they weren't putting up any runs against the Reds on Monday. The Reds, however, were
12: 2-0 to Bleday.
9: He swings, he launches high and deep to right. Bends back at the wall. He leaps. It is gone. Bleday just got it out of the reach of Carson Binge and Wright. A 3-run home run, and it is 12-0 Reds.
1: 700 WLW, 12-0 the final. Tied for the largest shutout by any team this season. Eugenio Suarez, ninth career Grand Slam. The Mets are shut out for the eighth time this season, the 12-0 loss to Cincinnati. Speaking of shutouts, Phillies and Marlins.
12: On the bases, here's a swing and a drive left field on its way, and JT hammers one to left. And it's his second straight game with a homer, number five on the year. This one a two-run shot, and it's a 5-0 Phillies lead.
1: Ultimately, a 7-0 Phillies win over the Marlins. 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Phillies improving to 9-4 in the month of June. Second best win percentage in baseball this month. 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
1: Two sides to every story. Knicks and the city of New York celebrating an NBA championship. 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
17: For right now, this will go down as the biggest choke job in sports.
18: Ooh, really?
17: It is. There's nothing that compares to this. You can talk about 28-3. That's fine. That was one game. They had 28-3. Four times. They had a lead with 2 minutes to go every single game this series. They led 77% of the time in this series and only have one win to show for it. I think people are going to just start rooting against them. I mean, this is the worst team for you to root against, for you to play against if you want to people. Like, people are rooting for him against OKC because of the flopping. But the Knicks team is so beloved. And we saw some of that. We saw that quote-unquote dirty plays. Mm-hmm. We saw that physicality. And people are just only going to root for a guy with a physical advantage over everybody else for so long. Victor Wembanyama is not going to have an underdog story at any point in the rest of his career. This dude is going to be a villain. And I think it's going to be good for the league. Like, I think it's going to be good for the league to have a villain that everybody's trying to conquer.
1: Villain status certainly wasn't helped by walking off without shaking hands after the game, but there's actually his game as well, ESPN analyst Tim Legler.
19: You have to be more dominant to command the ball, demand the ball, to get the ball in spots where you are going to be most efficient. And I feel like there were some things there for him that he didn't grab as a player. And I think one of the things that he needs to go and look at is how to dominate from 15 to 20 feet. Because that, to me, is what's going to separate him. He does not yet have, and he did it a few times in the series, the ability to screen, roll, short roll, catch the ball at 19 feet, go up, and shoot the ball over the top of whatever's in front of you. He only did it a few times. He's so either rim running or he's popping back for the three. There's a whole other area of the floor that a guy that size, with that skill set, with that shooting touch, should be able to dominate with a jab step and operate very comfortably. Not only that, it's a perfect area to see the floor if they want to run extra guys at you or run traffic at you. So for me, part of this is on him.
1: Spurs, of course, solid team. You don't get there without being a solid team. But we know they weren't necessarily expected to win this year to the guys at PTI.
20: Tone, what do you see in the Spurs' immediate and long-term future?
21: Okay, I see championships. I do. I think there are lessons to be learned here, and I think they're going to learn them. But there's a hard reality to face in the aftermath. They let leads slip away in double-digit leads in every single game. They won one of them. But it slipped away in that game.
20: Yeah.
21: According to what I heard this morning, in the last 2 minutes of every game in this series, the Spurs were either tied for the lead or in the lead.
20: Yes.
21: And they lost four of them,
20: they
21: lost three of them at home.
20: Yeah.
21: This left Victor Wembanyama muttering to anybody who would listen at that point. I mean, look, the players froze and the coach froze.
20: Yeah.
21: And it's easier to get rid of a coach than a star player.
20: Would you do that?
21: No, but he's on the clock.
20: Okay.
21: He's on the clock at this point.
20: That's fair.
21: Victor Wembanyama, he had all the right things to say all the time. He said, it's my fault. Here's how I'm going to get better, and now we're going to win. But they didn't win.
20: Next year.
21: Okay.
20: Now is next
21: okay,
20: year.
21: But now they didn't win. And Mike, it was there for the taking.
20: Yeah.
21: They had more regular season victories than the Knicks. They came to the harder conference than the Knicks. They could have, and I believe some people say should have won this
20: series. They shouldn't have won. And I told you all year they shouldn't have won. I told you all year none of these teams win. If it ain't Bill Russell's team, or Magic Johnson's team, they're not winning. They're not winning out of the gate. I've been saying this and saying it and saying it and saying it, so I'll say it again. They didn't know enough. Their coach didn't know enough. That's indisputable.
19: Yep.
20: Their players didn't have it in them enough. They did the wrong things. They took the wrong shots. They made the wrong passes. They made the wrong inbounds plays. It's their future. They're going to win.
21: Multiple champions.
20: They are.
21: I believe
20: and Wembanyama's going to be, you know, I'm going to go back to something for a second. So Wayne Gretzky, before he won his first championship, he got swept. You know who he got swept by? The New York Islanders.
21: Okay.
20: He got swept. But Wayne Gretzky remembered that, and he used it. And he used it over and over
21: and over. And you think Wembanyama will?
20: Just like the Spurs did in 13 when they lost that game to Ray Allen on the jumper to LeBron. And they came back with a vengeance the next year. And they were not to be stopped.
21: Most of this seems to be landing on De'Aaron Fox, who I don't think will be with the team next year. I think that's possible. But that's okay. But this is about Wembanyama. And I don't think you'll disagree with this. You got to stop taking all these three.
20: Yeah.
21: You got to score at the end of the game, and you got to stop getting flagrant fouls. Now, you're 22. It's doable.
20: How do you come
21: It's doable.
20: It? You learn it.
21: Yeah, okay.
20: When he says this is the learning experience, he's not wrong, but this is a learning experience.
21: That whole organization has to sit down and tell him.
20: And they got the people there to do it.
1: Spurs coming up short. Knicks will be celebrating. See what the Spurs do when they come back next season. It's not a win. But yes, it is. That's next. SportsCenter All Night at ESPN Radio.
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1: 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One of those draws in Group G at SoFi, New Zealand, Iran 2-2 final. Certainly not your ordinary night of World Cup action. ESPN's Jeremy Schapp was there for Iran's match.
2: The situation was, if not unprecedented, extraordinary. The Iranian national team playing on the soil of a nation it's at war with, in front of a crowd composed mainly of its own diaspora. As Iran's national anthem was playing, the crowd whistled its disapproval. But every time the Iranian team touched the ball or scored, they were cheering loudly. It was perhaps as loud as it had been 72 hours earlier for the U.S.-Paraguay game. Scattered throughout the stands, the flags of pre-revolutionary Iran, officially banned from the stadium, a symbol of the crowd's desire to see the regime in Tehran toppled. The message was clear. Disdain for that regime, pride in the Iranian World Cup team, which could muster only a draw in a cauldron brimming with mixed emotions.
1: And then Iran's coach saying his team is perhaps the most repressed team in the whole World Cup, saying immediately following the match they were forced to leave L.A. and return to their base camp in Tijuana, Mexico, following the draw. Also in Group G, Belgium and Egypt play to a 1-1 draw. Group H, Saudi Arabia, Uruguay, a 1-1 draw. Spain settles for a 0-0 draw with Cape Verde. ESPN analyst Heath Pierce.
3: Well, I think the interesting thing is that you're talking about a draw being an upset. And I think that's a very, very unique thing to discuss. When I think about Spain, if you go back to Argentina in the last World Cup, they lost their opener against Saudi Arabia. They go on to win it. So there's plenty of time left for Spain. They've got a relative

0: manageable group overall, but it is a wake-up call, and I think it's a positive wake-up call for Spain. But what an incredible moment for Cape Verde to be able to get through in this match, to get a point out of this, and now start to not just believe of being in a World Cup, not just believe of getting a point, but now with there being 48 teams, there is a pathway to potentially being a second or a third place team to get out of their group.
1: Spain closed as a minus 1,000 favorite to win, according to DraftKings. 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
1: On the diamond, Detroit had 5 homers in their win over Houston. 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
4: Keith waiting in a 2-2. Swinging a fly ball left field. This one's deep. This one's got a chance. Is it a 3-homer game for Colt Keith? It is! Opposite field home run into the Crawford box in left. How about that?
2: Number 4.
1: The single, probably the easiest notch of the cycle, so why not save that one for last, which is what PCA did in Chicago. 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
5: Here's the 1-1. Swinging a line drive, base hit, right center field. He has done it. Pete Crow Armstrong has hit for the cycle. 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
2: Number 3.
1: If the Reds-Mets game was a Little League matchup, they'd probably have entered the mercy rule territory, thanks in part to Eugenio Suarez, 700 WLW.
6: From the belt, the payoff pitch. Swung on, and Suarez hits it high in the air. It's deep to center. Ewing back at the wall, turns, looks, gone! Eugenio Suarez, his second home run already tonight, and it's a grand slam!
7: Like I said,
6: Yahtzee!
2: Number 2.
1: Back to Chicago, PCA had the cycle, but the game was decided not by a hit. 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
8: And the crowd going wild here at Wrigley Field. There's nowhere to put Matt Shaw. Game on the line. Halverson sets at the belt. Here's the 3-1. Way outside! Ball 4! Cubs walk it off again! They beat the Rockies 5-4! Ian Happ scores. Whom the Cubs have done it again.
2: Number 1.
1: In St. Louis, he was perfect into the 7th. It was still on the mound in the 9th. 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
9: The Padres are down to their last strike. May with the windup. The 1-2 pitch to Fernando Tatis Jr. Swing and a miss. That's a Redbird winner. That's a one-hitter. That's a shutout for Dustin May. Light up the night. Light it up in downtown St. Louis as the Cardinals celebrate a great pitching performance and 2-out RBIs to May.
1: Padres, Giants, Mets all shut out 8 times this season. It is Tuesday, June 16th. Phil Mickelson with a birthday today. He's not at Shinnecock as the U.S. Open gets underway on Thursday, but he does have his birthday. Unsportsmanlike gets underway in 4 minutes. Evan, Canty, Michelle, they're up next. I'm Jay Reynolds, back tomorrow with SportsCenter All Night. It's ESPN Radio.
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24: Because the top of your foot peaks out in the loafer.
25: Yeah, exactly. Right. I have weird rules around
24: then
25: socks.
24: You, it's giving Michael Jackson. Exactly. If we can see the sock with the loafer.
25: Yeah, exactly. Nobody wants to be moonwalking unless you can actually moonwalk. Stop.
26: Did she try to do the hee-hee?
27: She hee.
28: Yep.
27: She hee.
24: I didn't try to.
28: Do it again.
24: I executed it. Can you do it?
28: That was pretty good.
24: Thank you. That was really good.
26: I'm a hee-hee guy.
24: Nuno?
25: I'm not going to do that to myself.
29: I can't. I'm laughing too much.
26: Okay. Welcome to the show. We are Unsportsmanlike here on ESPN Radio. Wow. 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Along with Michelle Smallman, you have the Michael Jackson hee-hee. Go ahead. And a man live at ESPN 1000 in Chicago. You all know why now. For the Tiago Splitter introductory press conference with the Bulls, Canty had to go to Chicago and be on the ground. He had to be there for Tiago Splitter's introductory press conference. Chris Canty, let's get your hee-hee.
25: No, I don't have a hee hee.
26: Okay.
25: All I got is the dance. All I got is the Michael Jackson dance moves. I don't have the hee hee in me.
24: Can you moonwalk?
25: No, I can't moonwalk, but the other dance moves.
24: The ones, kick out?
25: I'm just saying, I think the ones that don't involve me potentially tearing an Achilles or popping an ACL again, those are the moves that I can do for Michael Jackson.
28: I mean, if you can't moonwalk, can you say I can do the Michael Jackson dances?
26: You don't get what he's saying without saying it. I don't think we can go much further than this. I know what dance movie he's talking about. We're not doing that.
24: Quick question. Evan, you say you're a
26: situation. Evan Cohen here.
24: Evan Cohen, hello, yes. Good morning. You say you're a situationally good Doug Gear. Are you a situationally good moonwalker?
26: Nope. Definitely not. Definitely not. Absolutely not. No.
24: Could you do the hee-hee?
26: I did the hee-hee. That's what we just played.
24: I know, but I did it live. I didn't know if you could hit us with the hee-hee.
25: There you go, Ev. There you go. Way to be a team player.
26: So are you saying you're not? Or are you too focused on Tiago Splitter in Chicago today?
25: No, I always tell you this. A player that understands his limitations is often a more effective player. I understand my limitations, Ev. That's why I'm not going to attempt the hee-hee, because I don't want to embarrass myself, and I'm not going to embarrass the show. It's too early in our show to have the unsportsmanlike moment of the day. I'm not going to gift it to you at 6.02 a.m.
24: That's fair.
26: By the way, this is, it feels like, the first day in a long, long, long time where we are not coming on the air after a late night NBA or NHL game.
24: Yeah.
26: Because it actually is the first time in a long time that we are not coming on the air after a late night NBA and NHL game, as both seasons are over. World Cup is ongoing. Wear your ties today, ladies and gentlemen, because we had four ties yesterday in the World Cup, but we have made
25: great call, Nuno, on Spain and Cape Verde. Great call, Nuno. Great job.
0: What did he say? Great job. I don't even remember. What did he say?
25: It was supposed to be the best bet of the day. Two-leg parlay, Spain taking care of their business against Cape Verde and over 3.5 total goals scored. Ends up being a draw and no goals were scored.
0: Yeah. 0-0.
25: Great job by Nuno.
0: Phenomenal job by Nuno.
25: Great job.
26: All right. But we do have massive, major college football / NFL / NCAA news today. The Brendan Sorsby situation has been ongoing. For those who are unaware, this is a young man who was at his third school, Texas Tech. He started his college career at Indiana, did not play at Indiana, but was there, then went to Cincinnati and made a huge name for himself, so much so that our draft analysts, including ESPN.com's Matt Miller, said if he was in this past year's draft, the Mendoza draft, he would have been QB2 ahead of Ty Simpson, who went 13 to the LA Rams. So there's a level of significance there in terms of his ability. And he then admitted, before ever playing a game here at Texas Tech, that he had a gambling addiction. He voluntarily checked himself into rehab, which we always applaud, understanding that and treating that. And that is a disease, that's a sickness, that's an illness that he is getting help for. So that part we certainly applaud, obviously, in getting the help. The NCAA immediately ruled him ineligible, as they should. He then files this injunction with this Texas court. The judge says, no, go ahead, you can play. Big 12 schools go crazy on this. They say we're not playing other sports against Texas Tech. He should not be eligible, et cetera, et cetera, et cetera. Texas Tech puts out this 20-minute video with the president and the AD and the head coach supporting him and saying why he should play. And then yesterday, he decides to enter the supplemental draft, which we will explain in a second, but that's also because the Big 12 is then suing Texas Tech. I tried to explain it. Pete Dammel is much better at this than I am. Here is our college football and college sports insider who has reported on this from start to finish as to what has happened here with Texas Tech QB Brendan Sorsby.
2: This decision, Trevor, came in the wake of a slew of legal headwinds in recent days. Those included a Big 12 federal filing on Monday morning, which the league basically asked the federal judge for the authority to invoke its own rules. The Big 12 made very clear today in a statement by its board that they felt like athletes who bet on college sports on their own team should not be able to play college sports. That's a paraphrase, but the Big 12 side was drawn, and the NCAA later in the day, in an appeal of the initial injunction that allowed Sorsby to be eligible, asked for an expedited ruling in that before football season. Remember, the initial injunction, there wasn't a court date set until after the national championship game last year. This flurry of legal headwinds forced Brendan Sorsby's hand a little bit. With the NFL supplemental draft deadline just in 1 week, June 22nd, it became untenable to resolve all these legal issues in that time. Sorsby and his team went for clarity. They went for a path where they knew a result, and he will apply for the NFL supplemental draft within the next week.
26: Okay, so before we get into the draft and the NFL part of it, let's talk about where we are now before where we're going. CeCe, was this the right move for all parties involved? And is this in any way a little bit hypocritical from a Texas Tech perspective? Because are they standing by him? Are they not standing by him? Et cetera, et cetera.
25: Well, they get to have it both ways. They get to publicly show the support of a player that's dealing with an addiction and sending a message to future recruits and transfers that they will stand by you amidst controversies where other schools would potentially cast you off. So that's a win for Texas Tech. But I think ultimately it became an untenable situation for the university with the Big 12 filing another lawsuit to try to enact its own bylaws through a supermajority vote. I believe that Jeffrey Kessler, the attorney from Brendan Sorsby, saw the writing on the wall that this was a lawsuit that had legs and that would ultimately help the Big 12 conference prevail. So seeing ahead of the curve, they ultimately are deciding to withdraw the lawsuit and enter into the supplemental draft. The only reason you withdraw the lawsuit is if you feel like you've got a losing hand. And it feels like that's what the cards that Brendan Sorsby was holding shows. And so now we're talking about the prospects of him taking his talent to the next level, going to the NFL, and seeing what teams would be willing to roll the dice on a player that has a known gambling addiction at the quarterback position.
3: It's going to be fascinating to see how this plays out with Sorsby at the NFL level. But
24: to Cece's point, it does feel as if all parties came together and realized the inevitability that they were staring at, and that they decided that rather than go down a messy and prolonged road, that this was the best opportunity for all of them to just move forward. And I'm very fascinated to see what happens with him at the NFL level, because he has value, but will a team want to take a risk on him?
26: Okay, let me follow up on what you just said. So you are eager to get to the next part of it, and now we're moving past the previous part of it, right? Which is an interesting outcome with all of this, because I'm there with you of like, I want to talk about all the NFL stuff, which we're going to do in a second.
24: Yeah.
26: But now we're just eliminating everything that's happened because we have found a sexier story, which is who is going to potentially bid a pick. I'll explain the process in a second. But who is going to bid a pick in the coming weeks or months to acquire this young man, if anyone, to join their football team? So everything Smalls that we have seen up until this point is now thrown out the window because just like that, we have a sexier story?
24: Because the legalities of this are convoluted and messy. And I think everybody realizes that this is a young man who made a mistake, but that has a lot of talent. And rather than be in this litigious purgatory, they have all decided, Texas Tech is saying, we are moving forward. We're going to focus on the football part of this. Brendan Sorsby is saying, we are going to focus on the football part of this. I'm going to declare for the supplemental draft.
26: It's amazing. So now Texas Tech, NCAA, the Big 12, all these schools that have said, oh, we won't play the Big 12, we won't play Texas Tech in volleyball and this, that, the other thing. That's now done. That's not, because, like, clearly the right decision has been made?
25: Mm-hmm. Well, here's the thing, Ev. It's still an open question that has not been answered, right? Because this latest lawsuit by the Big 12 won't be adjudicated. So there is no precedent when it comes to dealing with student athletes that have this issue when it comes to gambling on the sport that you actually play in. Potentially gambling on games that your team is involved in. We still don't have an answer in terms of how bylaws from the NCAA, from these conferences, from the colleges and universities will be applied, will be enforced. We don't know. I mean, remember, Dabo Swinney said last week in an interview that the worst thing, the thing that's worse than not having any rules is having actual rules that can't be enforced. We still don't know how these rules are going to be enforced, how the NCAA and how these conferences are going to be allowed to enforce this policy of no sports wagering when it comes to the sport that you're participating in and the games that your team is potentially participating in. So I think that is the open-ended question that we have yet to get an answer to. And I'm not quite sure that this turn of events ends up serving as the deterrent that it needs to be, given how pervasive sports wagering is in this country. So that's the part that's a little bit odd, and the part that the NCAA and all of these colleges and universities have to have some angst about.
26: I'm glad you said it that way. It's a perfect way to kind of tie the bow on this. Is that the way you I think you can tie a bow. It's a perfect way to tie the bow on this, CeCe, because let's be clear. A player admitted to gambling on a sport while playing within that sport, and we actually don't know if then you're allowed to play or not play as a result of that. You could say, well, clearly you're not. That is not true. What it is we don't know, because a judge did what the judge did. The counter was the counter, and we don't know by the time we were going to get to September 5th or whenever their first game was as to whether or not he was going to be allowed to play, because there was going to be a more of a legal battle up until that point. But because his football future is on the line, he, Brendan Sorsby, had a decision to make. And the decision was, I got to get paid to play football by someone somewhere, and my best bet is actually the league or the level of football that is higher than the one that I'm in, because I don't know if I was going to be allowed to play in the one that I'm in. So I'm glad you said it that way, because that is part one of this.
25: And Ev, here's the other thing. Kudos to Texas Tech for standing by Brendan Sorsby, but they're not going to try to claw back any of the NIL money that they've already paid him out. So he's going to be able to hold on to that. And now he's taking his talent from the college ranks to the professional ranks. If he gets taken high in the supplemental draft, then
26: he's double dipping.
25: But my point is this. Did he really serve any punishment?
24: No.
25: And if not, what's to keep the next student athlete from gambling on a game that they could potentially be involved in?
26: Yep, absolutely.
24: That's a
26: right.
24: Good point.
26: Absolutely. It's, you know what I'll revert back to? Weird one, but you'll agree. O.J. Mayo at USC, 100 years ago, basketball player, got in trouble while at USC. The basketball team got penalized by the NCAA, and he went in the top 10 in the NBA draft. Not really a penalty for taking money.
25: No.
26: Like, oh, no, okay, so I took hundreds of thousands, allegedly. All right, fine, I'll take millions in the NBA.
24: Can I give you another example?
26: Go for it.
24: Jim Harbaugh.
26: Michigan big deal.
24: Has to deal with consequences. Harbaugh goes right to the NFL.
26: Making more at a higher level with Justin Herbert. We knew that was going to happen because he told Greeny it may at a funeral.
24: That's right. Loved Herbert. Told Greeny.
26: At a funeral. All right, what is next here? 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
26: 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News last night, if you're just tuning in and you're unaware, another twist and turn in the Brendan Sorsby situation with Texas Tech. He is now, this is the player, the quarterback that was a transfer from Indiana to Cincinnati to Texas Tech, has never played.

0: a game at Texas Tech, and now he's entering the NFL supplemental draft as he was ruled ineligible, then ruled eligible, then the Big 12 was filing a lawsuit against Texas Tech that potentially would have him ineligible again. But the ruling would be past the deadline entrance for the NFL supplemental draft. So as best as I can explain, the supplemental draft is a draft that the NFL holds, and it's not every year because not everyone is going to enter it, and there may not be applicants for it. It's for players that would have a change of status post the NFL draft that would apply to be in the NFL supplemental draft. How do they draft? Well, they have a lottery, a three-tiered lottery system that will determine an order. And then teams will submit a bid by way of a pick for a player. So, for example, let's just use the Packers because Smalls is sitting here. A Packers would say, we are submitting our third round pick in 2027 as our bid for Brendan Sorsby, which means if someone submits a second round pick, the Packers no longer could be eligible for him. So every team has an opportunity, they don't always do it, to submit a draft pick for a bid for a player. Mm-hmm. So that is what we are about to walk into here. Field Yates, ESPN NFL insider, analyst, host, had this to say about Sorsby's ability and the supplemental draft.
1: From a talent standpoint, make no mistake about it. If Brendan Sorsby played well in 2026, he was going to go in the first round of 2027. This guy's legit. He had a chance to go maybe in the top 10 picks if things broke really right during his time at Texas Tech. This guy's got good size. Very good athlete, a sick runner, 18 rushing touchdowns over the past two seasons. He is a gamer. He's got serious moxie. His second reaction skills are all legit. This guy's got the goods to play in the NFL. I thought last year the accuracy waxed and waned too much, but he's got starting quarterback upside in the NFL. Which team might be interested? I think Sorsby's going to end up being taken in the second round of the supplemental draft.
0: Second round of the supplemental draft. Again, team submits bid by way of pick. CC, would you give up a second rounder for him?
2: Hell no. No. I mean, listen, I understand taking risks when it comes to players that have off-field bags, but to me, this is a step you don't cross. This is literally and figuratively touching the money. A player that was willing to gamble on his respective sport is an individual that could potentially jeopardize the integrity of the game, jeopardize the integrity of my franchise, and jeopardize my relationship with my fan base. And if you're an NFL owner, this is a call that you're going to have to make. This is not necessarily a football decision. This is a business decision. And I think Brendan Sorsby threatens the business of the NFL in a way that very few players have entering the league. So I just don't know that you could take that risk on a player with these types of bags, even though he has that kind, he has big time talent.
3: This is such a precarious position for NFL teams who need a quarterback.
0: Yeah.
3: That they find themselves in, because CC is exactly right. There is a lot of things that can be forgiven, or justified in our little sports ecosystem. Somehow touching the money is not one of them. However, you know how you make money? By finding yourself a franchise quarterback. You know how you put yourself in a good position? By finding yourself a franchise quarterback. Sorsby has the goods, as Field Yates just outlined. 2,800 passing yards, 27 touchdowns to 5 interceptions, 81.5 QBR, 11th in the FBS. If you watch some tape on this guy and dig into this, he could be good for a team. However, is that a risk that they want to take, knowing that he could somehow potentially have a relapse, do this again, and put them in a terrible position? This is about your future earnings. This is about your business. This is about your business partners. This is about the integrity of your game. And this is about the message that you're sending to your consumer and to other players around the league. And I know that the appetite will be there. It's enticing to think that you could get a guy with this type of talent in this manner. But ultimately, if it was up to me, I don't think I would have the guts to do it. It's too sticky. It's too messy for me.
0: Okay, a couple of things of what you just said. First off, all fair points. Nuno points out the NFL does not have to have the supplemental draft. If he's the only person entering it, they could say no go. I don't know that they would need to do that. If it were me, I'd have it and I'd put it on the teams. You do it. You deal with it. Let's talk about risk reward. The risk is, oh my God, did we just walk into the, God forbid, allegedly, of someone hypothetically fixing a game? That's the risk. Okay. Now, to be fair, the gambling, per the investigation and the reporting, took place in Indiana, not at Cincinnati's, when he was an active player on the field. I'm not justifying. I'm just factually pointing out. That's the risk. The reward is, did we just find a quarterback in the second round of a supplemental draft a year ahead of when he would be eligible that we could literally either draft and stash for a minute or play right away when we're a quarterback needy team and now we don't have to enter into next year's draft drafting a quarterback? What's greater, the risk or the reward here?
3: Depends on how good he is. And that is something you don't know.
0: No, I know nothing about his on-field ability in terms of that.
3: How many times have NFL evaluators thought that they hit on a quarterback prospect and been wrong?
0: Okay, so then do you have to be right about him?
3: Oh, beyond. Yeah. Beyond.
2: Yeah.
3: You can't be 100% sure. You have to be 1,000% sure.
0: Like if Les Snead and Sean McVay are wrong about Ty Simpson with the Rams, they're not going to lose their job.
3: No.
0: It, like, they took a swing, they missed. They got Myles Garrett, so like, who cares, right?
3: You also have the reigning MVP.
0: Correct.
3: It's not as if you're devoid of a quarterback.
0: So is this the number one person in all of football right now that an evaluator has to be right about? Like, does a team have to be more right about him than the Raiders have to be about Mendoza?
3: I don't know.
2: Yeah, I would say so. Because you can miss on a number one overall pick. You can't miss on a guy in Brandon Sorsby that you would be investing significant draft capital for, but then also have the situation where you're dealing with the scrutiny around it. And if it doesn't work out, we're not just talking about moving on from a player, cutting a guy, trading a guy. You could be talking about state and federal investigations into your business because of what this player has done. I just think the stakes are way too great to go down this road with Brandon Sorsby. The risk in this situation doesn't fit what the reward could be, even though we know how valuable franchise quarterbacks are in our league.
3: So the name that keeps popping into my head is Deshaun Watson. The risk was obviously very high with him, but they had a sample size of him as an NFL quarterback. So it's easier to take that gamble on someone who has put themselves in a bad position off the field and is embroiled in lawsuits and a scandal. It's easier to make that football gamble when you know what you've seen from him at the NFL level. Now, obviously, he's never been that version of what we saw in Houston and Cleveland, but I don't know. I hear what you're saying, CeCe, and there's a huge part of me that thinks that NFL talent evaluators don't even want to touch this. They don't want to go down this road. But then I look at Deshaun Watson and think, not only did they go down that road, they gave up tons of draft capital and gave him over $200 million guaranteed. That's how intoxicating the prospect of having a franchise quarterback is. You justify a lot in order to find that piece, because it's the most important piece in all of team sports.
2: Smalls, here's the difference between Deshaun Watson and Brandon Sorsby as I see it from an NFL owner's lens.
3: Mm-hmm.
2: Deshaun Watson, what he did was absolutely despicable. The sexual misconduct, that will be a stain that stays with him for the rest of his life. Like, there's no getting past that. From an ownership standpoint, that doesn't really affect my business. When it comes to the business of football and selling it as an entertainment product that on its face is the closest thing we have to a meritocracy in this country, if you bring in somebody that is a known gambling addict at the position that has the most influence on the outcome of games on a week-to-week basis, if that individual isn't on the up and up, if Brandon Sorsby does in fact relapse, if that happens, it not only could potentially ruin the prospects of your team building, but it jeopardizes the overall integrity of the sport. And that impacts not just one owner, that impacts all 31 owners and the Green Bay Packers. So I just don't know that that's a place that NFL teams are willing to go, considering that we don't have a larger body of work for Brandon Sorsby and making it a no-brainer from a football decision-making standpoint.
0: to be continued on this. We got a lot more on this coming up. It is Tuesday, which means we have power rankings, and it also means now we're a couple of days removed from the end of the NBA season. Off season begins. We'll get to that next. We're on Sportsmanlike, presented by Progressive Insurance.
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22: These are the Chris Canty Power Rankings.
2: Yes, y'all know what time it is. It's Tuesday at 6:30 on Unsportsmanlike, which means we like to rank stuff. And I know the Knicks are fresh off of holding up the Larry O'Brien trophy, but it's never too early to think about next season, especially with the NBA draft next week and NBA summer on deck. So, Smalls, this list is inspired by one of the most exciting times in the NBA, which is the summertime and all of the player movement. So these are the top five trades that I would like to see happen this NBA summer. And these Canty Power Rankings are brought to you by SoFi. Get your money right. A lot of players going to be getting their money right this offseason. Believe you me, and these trades are going to have something to do with it. So without further ado, Pat Costello, if you will.
22: Number five.
2: Jaylen Brown. Obviously, another big domino would have to fall, but the quote, will they, won't they, when it comes to the trading Jaylen Brown, it ends this summer. An Atlanta native, I'm sure Jaylen Brown would welcome a trade to the Hawks, who have a ton of assets, including Jonathan Kuminga, Corey Kispert, Zach Richesche, the number 8 overall pick from Atlanta in 2026 draft, Milwaukee's 2027 first-round draft pick, and Atlanta's 2029 first-round pick, top four protected, and potentially a 2031 first-round pick. That gives Atlanta, if they were able to pull off this move, a core of Dyson Daniels, Jalen Johnson, Jaylen Brown, Nikhil Alexander-Walker, and Onyeka Okongwu, essentially cornering the market on the elite two-way players while anchoring around a champion and a finals MVP. Jaylen Brown being traded to the Atlanta Hawks, checking in at five on the trades that I would like to see in the NBA this summer.
3: That would be interesting, because think about what we would expect from Jason Tatum then too in Boston. Not only does Jaylen Brown getting moved make it interesting for the landscape of the NBA and where he would potentially go, but we're going to view Tatum in a different lens.
0: Yeah, I mean, if Jaylen Brown is traded to Atlanta in a hypothetical deal, what it means for Jason Tatum is that he's definitively the second best player on his team, because the only way that happens is if Giannis goes to Boston. There is no player, to my knowledge, that would be available that would be worth trading Jaylen Brown for unless it was Giannis, and I'm not even sure that that is the best move for the Boston Celtics with the way in which they play basketball. So I think that would be a fascinating one. I wouldn't be excited to trade Jaylen Brown, but I think CeCe's on to something that, and Wendy has said this, Brian Windhorst, Hoop Collective, they better be clear that he's either not in the deals to him, or if he is mentioned in the deals, they're going to have to trade him, because you can't let it linger in the NBA today. You can't let guys know that you almost traded him. Boston doesn't work that way. Boston kind of being involved in this is very interesting to me.
2: Next,
22: number four,
2: Kyrie Irving. Mm. Video emerged last week of Kyrie cooking prep players at the NBPA Top 100 camp outside of Charlotte. He looks like he's healthy and on track to start next season on time. The greatest ball handler that God ever made, Kyrie Irving, is a champion, a 9-time All-Star, and he'd be the perfect playmaker slash scorer who could take a lot of pressure off of Anthony Edwards in Minnesota's backcourt. A combination of Julius Randle, Dante DiVincenzo, and or Rudy Gobert to make the money work would have to be involved. And a third team is likely necessary because the Wolves vets don't fit the Mavs timeline in terms of building around Cooper Flagg. But still, this deal has to happen to help Minnesota close the gap between them and the teams at the top of the Western Conference. Kyrie Irving to the Minnesota Timberwolves for Anthony Edwards' sake. Make it happen.
0: Yeah, I think that's a good fit for him in theory. I mean, this is a guy that talent-wise, skill-wise, you're not finding anybody better. Reliability-wise, any breathing NBA player is better. He's the most unreliable player. He and Kawhi Leonard have become the most unreliable players day-to-day in the National Basketball Association. And so would I want him on my team? No, I would not, because of the reliability factor. I think Kawhi may end up on my team in Miami. But anyway, so I'm going to have to deal with that. But the reality is, the way in which CeCe said it, I think, is dead on. And if they would ever attempt to acquire Kyrie Irving, I would advise them find the way to make the money right to actually keep Gobert. Because having Gobert stand behind him when Kyrie is barely playing defense is a win.
2: Next,
22: number three,
2: Ja Morant. The rebuild has already started in Memphis. They traded Desmond Bane last summer and Jaren Jackson in season. If you're Morant, why would you want to live in the house while it's being renovated? Because that's essentially what you would be signing up for if you stayed in Memphis. For the Grizzlies, they'd be selling low, but given the extensive injury history of Ja and the off-the-court baggage, turning the page from a culture standpoint is the win. So how about a Morant reunion with head coach Taylor Jenkins? Jenkins is the new head coach of the Milwaukee Bucks and reportedly has a close relationship with Ja. For a franchise that could be moving on from Giannis this summer, it makes sense to bring in a 26-year-old two-time All-Star that can fill the void from a star power perspective, Ja Morant to the Milwaukee Bucks.
3: Ooh, that one's interesting. They're going to need to reload Milwaukee in the wake of Giannis leaving, but you're moving on from a guy who brought you success at the highest level and is beloved in that place. There's an entire area that was built because of him, and you're bringing in someone that I don't know if Ja immediately would be embraced by the fan base, and who's had some off the court stuff. You're trading from a branding standpoint. That's an interesting swap between Giannis and Ja.
0: Yeah, I think in that case it would be, we don't have our picks. Let's try to find a way to win now. Can he help us with that? And then can we flip him if he does help with that? Right? I mean, Ja, at the end of his tenure, Taylor Jenkins, end of his tenure in Memphis, one of his assistants, Noah LaRoche, is somebody that he brought in. Ja despised the offense that they ran. There was a whole dispute with them. And so that was a thing at the end. To my knowledge, LaRoche had been working for the Heat this past year. I don't think he's with Milwaukee, so maybe there's a different offense there. That would be a mutually beneficial, let's use each other to ultimately not be with each other kind of move with Ja Morant.
2: Next,
22: number two,
2: LeBron James. I had to say it that way, right? That's the only way to say LeBron.
3: Only way.
2: Technically, he's a free agent, but does anybody have a $52 million slot in their salary cap to offer LeBron? Does anybody have that? I don't know of anybody that LeBron would want to play for that has that kind of cash floating around. So the question then becomes, are the Lakers willing for participants in moving on from LeBron James and getting him to his preferred destination? There's been a lot of grumblings about could he potentially end up with the Golden State Warriors? Could there be a reunion with the Cleveland Cavaliers? No one really knows, but according to agent Rich Paul, there have been a dozen teams that have reached out to see what the prospects of LeBron James joining them looks like. I just don't see LeBron James joining those teams at his current pay scale. So the question then becomes, before we know where LeBron James would be headed to, is what will LeBron James be willing to accept when it comes to salary in 2026? And I think that shapes what the summer for LeBron James and the potential landing spots end up being for LeBron. I would love to see LeBron stay with the Los Angeles Lakers, but it doesn't feel like that's going to happen. So I'm curious to know where this thing goes and what you all think about the landing spots for LeBron this summer.
0: Well, I know what you're doing here because you know the rules. I know you do. So this outcome may be the least likely outcome and thus the juiciest, because it is significantly harder to trade him, because if you work out a sign and trade, it has to be at least a 3-year deal. Only 1 year has to be guaranteed. But now we're talking about years past this year with LeBron, and the incoming team can't be in the second second apron, but if they take him, they're hard capped, basically, in that apron. So now you're talking about a team that would say, we don't care. We're looking at James as the finishing piece to the puzzle. That's where it gets juicy. Cleveland can't do this in a sign and trade right now unless they clear cap. So which team are you talking about, CeCe? Where are you going for the, because I know what you're doing here. What's the finishing
2: piece? I'm not doing anything. I'm leaving it up to Evan Cohen, the trade machine master.
0: I think this is such an unlikely option that it becomes the juiciest option. Is this the Miami option? We're like, hey, we struck out on everyone. What can we do? You wanted Andrew Wiggins.
2: He opts in or
0: double sign and trade, in essence, if he declines, he's at 30 million. Like, 30
3: million. You've activated
0: million.
3: Him, CC. Well, you've done it.
0: Million. Evan, 30 million is reasonable,
2: Evan,
0: right?
2: Desperation makes for interesting bedfellows.
0: Trust me. When I'm hearing Mark Stein reporting, a longtime NBA reporter, that the Heat could turn to, or Jake Fisher, part of Mark Stein, reporting, his Substack, reporting the Heat could be interested in Trae Young. Oy vey, it's me. Anyway, all right.
2: Just follow the breadcrumbs, Evan Cohen. Follow the breadcrumbs. Here we go.
22: Number one.
2: Giannis Antetokounmpo to the Boston Celtics. Ooh. To break Evan Cohen's heart, the big buck becomes the big shamrock. Brad Stevens has openly discussed the team's need to diversify the offense by adding some rim pressure, and nobody provides that more than Giannis. He'd be the ideal Celtics addition based on roster composition. The bulk of the assets going to Milwaukee would come from the third team, that being Atlanta, with the involvement with them and Jaylen Brown. The Knicks' success this season is what should move the needle for Boston in terms of pushing this deal across the finish line. The redundancy of Jaylen Brown and Jason Tatum has run its course. They need something different, and Giannis is the big move, is the different that Brad Stevens and Joe Mazzulla should embrace.
0: Giannis 1, LeBron 2, Ja 3, Kyrie 4, Jaylen Brown 5, top 5 summer trades in the NBA. CC wants to hear objections and omissions from Smalls coming up, as well as where could Giannis end up and how could he get there. We'll get to that next. We're on Sportsmanlike, presented by Progressive Insurance.
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1: Top five players he wants traded this offseason in the NBA. Number one, Giannis. Number two, LeBron. Number three, Ja. Number four, Kyrie. And number five, Jaylen Brown. And obviously, as he noted, different players would need to get to different destinations different ways. It's not just as simple anymore as I'll trade you player A and you trade me player B. It's the NBA. It's complicated, no. Et cetera. Smalls, objections and omissions before we get to the latest around Giannis here.
2: The only tweak I would have is I agree with Giannis being number one, obviously, CC. I don't know if I love him going to the Celtics. Maybe because I'm selfish, I would love to see him go to the Heat. Because I would love to see Evan Cohen freak out about this every single day. And I would love the expectations for the Heat to be through the roof. And then if they meet them, Evan goes bananas. If they don't meet them, we get to make fun of Evan every day.
3: Mm. Yeah, Smalls, I hear you on that. I hear you on that with the Giannis piece. But that's why I think the LeBron James situation is so interesting, because I like to see Evan squirm with the prospects of LeBron going back to the Heat. I love that part of it. Pat Riley and LeBron James having to kiss and make up. And
1: which
3: Evan
1: they
3: Cohen,
1: have, which and, they have.
3: And Evan Cohen having to be in the middle of that. I would love to see it, Smalls. I just want to see Evan Cohen twist himself into a pretzel and be a glass case of emotion when it comes to his team and LeBron James potentially going back to Miami.
2: And not only that, CeCe, for a retirement celebration.
3: Oh, it'd be
2: for
3: great.
2: The final season, a last dance tour, where it's just all about gushing over LeBron while he's wearing a Heat uniform. Fair counter, CeCe. I would like
3: you.
2: That too.
3: Thank you.
1: I want to be clear about my stance on this as a Heat fan. With all of this, but I want to do that after we have more information. The more information comes by way of Brian Windhorst, senior NBA writer. Get up yesterday, 8 to 10 a.m. Eastern. Of course, Hoop Collective podcast, wherever you get your podcasts. And I believe has a big ESPN.com offseason article coming out today at some point. Here is Windy on the latest with Giannis and potentially the Miami Heat.
4: The league believes that this is finally going to happen. I would be remiss if I didn't point out that he still could commit to re-signing with the Bucks, but talks have intensified over the last 7 to 10 days. Look, he has focused on wanting to be a member of the Miami Heat, and because he's only got 1 year on his contract, he has some control over that. But the Heat and the Bucks have been talking for months, Greeny, and not agreed to a deal because the Bucks don't love the Heat's offer. There are third teams involved. There are fourth teams involved. In recent days, we have seen that the Boston Celtics have shown some interest there. But a Celtics offer has a stumbling block. Number one, you'd be breaking up potentially Jalen Brunson and Jaylen Brown. Number two, it would mean changing the entire structure of the way the Celtics play basketball. So stay tuned. We'll be more on that as the week unfolds.
1: Okay, so just to be clear, as a Heat fan, I currently do not believe that Giannis will be on the Heat this year. I believe that changes if Giannis makes it clear that is the only place he wants to play. Because I think the Miami Heat offer is a good offer. Young players, Khalil Ware specifically, tradable contracts, Tyler Hero, who's an all-star player. He's from Milwaukee, but makes a reasonable number looking for an extension. Another team could want, Detroit has been mentioned, and three first-round picks as well as pick swaps. I believe the Miami Heat have a good offer to present. I believe there are other teams that have better offers, like significantly better offers. This is me. Other people may disagree with me. I know a lot of Heat people believe that they have the best offer. I don't believe that. What I believe is they have the best place for him to play and the place that he would want to play and the culture that suits him. Giannis is not happy-go-lucky. Just because he grew up with nothing and made himself into something doesn't mean he's going to sit there and say, thank you for everything. I appreciate it. This is great. I love being here. Let's do another Disney movie, which, by the way, available on Disney Plus. But like, that's not who he is. He is rigid. He is combative. And you know where that fits perfectly? With the Miami Heat. And so he fits them perfectly and they fit him perfectly. I don't believe at this moment that's where he ends up. If you said to me, you have to make a prediction as to where he ends up right now, I would say wild card team.
2: Mystery team.
1: I would say not the Celtics, not the Heat, unless he tips the scale. I would say mystery team. Would you like a few?
2: Of course.
3: Is that mystery team the Orlando Magic?
1: Well, that's been the team I've said all along.
3: Okay.
1: That seemingly has not materialized.
3: Okay.
1: How about the Cleveland Cavaliers?

0: just because they say they're running it back doesn't mean they're running it back. Actions over words. They certainly have a piece that could get them there in Evan Mobley. Mm-hmm. They also have a piece in Evan Mobley that can get them there by way of a third team. What if a third team offers up a lot for Evan Mobley and they get the residual effects, just they being Milwaukee, right? Could that be a mystery team? How about the team you mentioned earlier? So you see the Atlanta Hawks, who have young players, picks, win now type team.
1: You just want the Bucks to get their picks back.
0: It doesn't matter. No, because Portland has their future picks, but they have this year's pick.
1: Yeah.
0: I mean, are we going to rule out Houston altogether? They have a lot of picks. Things did not work out that well this year. I just, at this point, explain something to me. If the Miami deal was going to happen, why hasn't it happened by now? Miami's wanted him back since 2020. It's been 6 years of identifying that he's the guy that fits them and they're the team that fits him. He wants to go there. That's been reported by everyone, especially Wendy. So until he tips the scale and makes it impossible for another team to get him, why for me or anybody as a Heat fan would we sit here and say he's going to go to Miami? Why wouldn't have happened? What could Miami, what is it? All of a sudden Dwayne Wade's going to come back and they're going to offer him or Chris Bosh? I mean, what's going to change? The only thing, guys, that can change is if he being Giannis, makes it impossible for another team to acquire him. And even then, the Bucks still reserve the right to say, we're not trading you at all.
2: Do you think he has that in him?
0: That's the problem. Would he look at that as, I'm the bad guy now?
1: So he's rigid and combative on the court, and he's on the opposite end of the spectrum when it comes to the business of basketball.
0: Mm-hmm. 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
9: 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Never watch soccer?

0: Burger before? 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
4: Hugh Jackman. I was in a scene with her, and the director came up and said, cut on a first take, and said, okay, Zendaya, let's do another one. I pulled him aside. I said, but you just did three takes. That first one was amazing. He said, yeah, it's just that I had to ask you to do four, and I didn't want to... I didn't want to embarrass you, but basically everything she does, I could put in the film after the first take.
5: If you missed any of our conversation with Hugh Jackman, go back on our podcast, ESPN app, wherever podcasts are found. He was awesome a week ago. Was tremendous. Is that right?
6: A week ago.
5: He was
6: so
5: awesome.
6: So much has happened since then.
5: Oh, we had an NBA champion with the New York Knicks. We had a Stanley Cup champion with the Carolina Hurricanes. We had the United States win a huge soccer game on Friday. They play again against Australia this upcoming Friday. We had four games in the World Cup yesterday, all of which ties all across the board. We have all of the Giannis rumors that we have discussed, as well as the fact that Brendan Sorsby's situation has been ongoing and developing, as he is now going to, he is the Texas Tech quarterback. Put himself in rehab for a gambling addiction while at Indiana, started Cincinnati. Now he's entering the supplemental draft as a result of all of the legal stuff that has gone on around him. Supplemental draft would mean a team, if they have it, would mean a team would bid a pick around to go and get him. For example, think of your favorite team. Let's say that team would say, hey, second round pick, we'll put in that bid. If no one bids higher than your place in the second round, you are then awarded the player, in this case Sorsby, and you forfeit your pick in the next year's draft, a 2027 second round pick. This is a fascinating situation. CC has said off the board altogether for him. I have a list of 15 teams that I think, which we'll get to at some point.
6: 15.
5: I put 15 teams on my list that I could see putting in a bid for him. And because I don't think for whatever reason this is going to scare teams off. I think they're going to look at the value that Smalls has talked about of, wait, I could steal this guy? Because that's kind of how they're going to look at it, is I could steal this guy. I could get a first-round quarterback outside of the first round. So we will get to that as the show progresses. Speaking of lists of teams, Rich Paul, CEO, Clutch Sports, was on the Pat McAfee Show, noon until 3 Eastern time on ESPN. And noon until 2 Eastern time on ESPN, until 3 on YouTube. Had this to say about teams knocking on the door and calling for one LeBron James.
7: There has been incoming calls from every team with the excitement of possibly him playing for them. And so at 41 years of age, going on 42, I think that's something to be extremely proud about. And, you know, just it's one of those things where it's like, wow, even at 42, I'm still wanted. That's admirable.
8: Yeah, certainly is. If you had to put a number on that, and obviously you rep him as well, so the higher the number would be better for your leverage, but everybody understands everything. Would you say 5 to 10 teams have called him, or like the teams that could potentially get him? If like, would you be able to put a number on that? Like the Pacers called, obviously.
7: Yeah, I would say without naming names, I would say, about 10 to 12.
5: 10 to 12. Great slip in by Pat, trying to get his squad, the Pacers, to get LeBron.
9: Right, right.
5: Also, for those watching on TV, there's an important note on ESPN2. the jersey behind him, I didn't notice that initially when I saw the video, is the old school Carolina blue Warren Moon Oilers jersey. That is the jersey that basically made this empire. Rich Paul would sell throwback jerseys. LeBron met him, I believe, in an airport because of that jersey he thought was cool. And then literally they became friends. And Rich Paul was a businessman at like 10 years old, basically doing this, and now has this empire at Clutch Sports. I just wanted to point that out, that old school, really cool Carolina blue Warren Moon jersey. And for those, again, there's a connection to our show, as Warren Moon mooned CeCe while CeCe was doing an appearance on Wilde and Tausch on ESPN Wisconsin.
6: A Hall of Fame mooning.
5: A Hall of Fame mooning. 10 to 12 teams. First off, it's Rich Paul's job to hype his clients. Do you believe 10 to 12 teams have called for LeBron James?
6: Sure. Okay. Why, if you're a team,
5: which I don't even know that you're allowed to call yet, but whatever.
6: But from a basketball standpoint and from a potential business standpoint, don't you think it's advantageous for teams just to dip their toe in the water and see what the deal is?
9: I mean, can you really dip your toe in the water with LeBron James, though?
6: But if this is going to be his final season, and there's going to be a retirement tour, and there's going to be merch, and there's going to be fanfare, there's going to be butts and seats, wouldn't you want to be the recipient of that if you're a team? I would check in.
5: Wait,
6: I didn't need him, I would check in.
5: I got to ask you this. Are you saying teams are checking in for the basketball player, or teams are checking in for the marketing event that will be LeBron's season?
6: They should check in for both. If you're a smart business person, you should check in on both. That doesn't mean you have to go down that road, but don't you want to check in?
5: But are you saying that there could be some cases where a majority governor of a team, somebody that owns the team, would be checking in where hers or his general manager would not be checking in?
6: Yeah.
5: That makes it interesting, right?
6: Do you disagree?
5: No, I don't disagree. I think that puts a unique spin on this. Then there better be a piece of the team at the end of it for LeBron.
6: We're talking about the second greatest player of all time and a potential final season, a tour. Everyone's going to be locked in. I've never seen LeBron James live in person. I'm going to try to make that happen once I know it's the end. And if I'm doing it, a lot of other people are going to do it. And you could be the benefactor of a lot of money and a lot of pub. And some organizations really could use both.
5: CeCe, yeah. Do you buy it?
9: Yeah, I think that a dozen teams have checked in. Now, there are varying degrees of interest, but I do think that there are a lot of people that are interested in LeBron for exactly the reasons that Smalls laid out. But let's not lose sight of the fact that LeBron James, at 41 years old, is still one of the best basketball players on the face of the planet. I mean, there was a stretch for about 5 or 6 weeks post All-Star break when the Lakers were one of the best teams in the league, record-wise. Defensively, they were awesome. LeBron James showed in the postseason that he's still capable of being the number one option on a team that takes out a top six squad in the Western Conference. Right? Remember, no Austin Reeves, no Luka Doncic in that series against the Rockets. They took care of their business in, what, 6 games? LeBron James is still a really, really good player. The only question becomes, what level of commitment is an organization willing to make? And it's going to take something potentially beyond 2026 in order to probably get the deal done. Just in terms of having LeBron James have assurances that if he wants to continue to play basketball into the future, that's going to be offered up to him. So I think that's what makes it a dicey proposition. In a 1 year sample size, there are 20 teams in the league that would probably take him. I just don't think it's going to be that simple. I don't think it's going to be that cut and dry.
5: Okay, so I came up with a list of 11 teams that I think potentially could have reached out.
6: So 10 to 12.
5: Right. Right. Well, I did it and then counted it afterwards.
6: Okay.
5: So I didn't start with, let me find 12. I went through the entire league and I said, who can I envision reaching out? And I'll give you the reason as to why, if you want to hear it.
6: Yeah.
5: I started with Brooklyn only because they have to be desperate right now. People are saying around New York, well, the Knicks are the one team that unifies the city because nobody's split like Mets, Yankees, Giants, Jets.
6: I know.
5: Or the three hockey teams.
6: Disrespect.
5: There's literally another NBA team in the city. But like,
6: shout out to the Mets. You know,
9: savagery.
5: Haven't we all heard this? The Knicks unify New York. They're the one team that everyone roots for.
6: The one basketball team.
5: There's literally another team right here in the NBA. So what's the best way of combating that? Getting the second greatest player of all time to join your franchise. So I figured they called that. I figured the Knicks now probably walk with a little bit of a swag, right? Like, hey, we're the Knicks. Come take a vet minimum, right, with us. So I assume the Knicks did. Obviously Cleveland. Obviously Miami. I think Denver probably did, because we've heard them mentioned in the past. Hoop Collective brought them up months ago as a possibility. I think CC's guy, Anthony Edwards, probably went to Tim Connolly, the president of basketball operations with the Timberwolves, and said, please call him, right? And I would assume that A-Rod, one of the minority governors of the Timberwolves, and LeBron have a relationship. Mm-hmm. Golden State Warriors, we know. I would assume the Clippers did. Hey, if the Lakers are not going to give you this opportunity to stay in L.A., we could, especially if they move Kawhi and there's an opening for, like, face of the franchise kind of thing. Obviously, the Lakers. Phoenix, Matt Ishbia, the majority governor of the Suns, definitely has a strut to him as if they're the greatest franchise on earth when they haven't actually done anything in his tenure. And I would assume Houston, right? I mean, Houston, they already have Kevin Durant. They're kind of a win-now team that's not winning. So I would assume that would be the case. So there's the 11 teams that I came up with that I could see potentially calling Rich Paul for LeBron. Any jump out at you more than others?
9: The Denver Nuggets one is interesting to me. I would love to see two of the best basketball minds, you know, coalesce in Denver with Jokic and LeBron, just the way that they play. They really want to pass first, but they can be 30-point-a-night scorers because of their skill set if they so choose. So that would be interesting to see if you could have a melding of those two minds in Denver. I think it would make for beautiful basketball. There's also a human element to the conversation. So where does LeBron James want to physically be also matters in this conversation. But I would love to see LeBron and Jokic team up. I mean, that would be incredible to watch them play.
5: I'll give you one other part of that that's interesting, and I'm going to ask you kindly to stay calm with this, Smalls.
6: Oh, gosh.
5: Well, LeBron has been part of Fenway Sports Group. That's not to say he has to be there forever. I think KSE, the Kroenke Sports and Entertainment Group, by joining Denver, is he thinking in hypothetically Rams, Nuggets, Avalanche, Arsenal, Colorado Rapids of the MLS, Colorado Mammoth of the National Lacrosse League, the two esports teams. Is he thinking more than basketball? And is that group in general something that he would be attracted to potentially join? Just throwing that out there. Your team.
6: Wow, I love how you say that right before you throw it to me.
5: I'm just saying, because you're going to go crazy on that. I know that. So go ahead, go crazy on
6: that.
5: Well,
6: if he goes down that road, then Jordan is definitely the GOAT. Okay. That's all I have to say. Obviously, the one that's the most intriguing to me and a lot of other people, the Golden State Warriors. He has a relationship with Draymond, Steve Kerr, and of course, Steph Curry. We know that there's been so much speculation about those guys joining forces, and to see them do it at the end of LeBron's career would be incredibly juicy. It would be a very fun watch.
5: Does that take anything away from LeBron at all?
6: Because he's joining an already established crew?
5: He's joining his biggest rival. Golden State. It's Cleveland. Yeah. Whether it's in Cleveland, whether it's with the Lakers.
9: Yeah.
6: But I think about what CeCe said about ease of life. Pretty easy to get back to your family. You go to a franchise that matters. You put yourself in a position to potentially contend. There's a lot of boxes that would be checked with that.
5: But like, if you're a Cleveland sports fan listening right now on ESPN Cleveland, and if you're Tony Rizzo or any of the Emmett Golden, Aaron Goldhammer, Gerard Cherry, all the entire team there, and you're all pro LeBron, he came back, he won us the title, we hate the Warriors, we hate Draymond, yes, Steph was born here, but we hate Steph, and then LeBron joins them, can you really say they're your biggest rivals?
6: But he
5: anymore?
6: Hasn't been in Cleveland in what, a decade?
9: Yeah, but still, the history of it, they matched up four straight finals the previous decade. It would seem weird if LeBron ended up going to, I don't know.
5: Is the perfect word. It's not an in-depth word. It's not explanatory. It's just a feeling of like, wait, LeBron's on the Warriors, like, on purpose? Like, that's just weird.
9: Yeah.
10: If he, no, I'm serious. Well, no, because he could get traded there if he didn't have a no trade clause.
9: Weird with LeBron and Golden State.
10: Weird. No,
9: I'm with you. I just said it.
10: No, I know, but Smalls giving me a look.
6: No, I just think he's been with the Lakers for so long now that we feel removed from that period. It's not a Yankee becoming a Red Sox. It's not somebody from Michigan going to Ohio State. I understand they had those battles.
10: If Pujols went to the Cubs at any point, how would you feel about that?
6: That would never happen.
10: But that's the way that the Cavs fans would say. Do you know who would be?
6: But they're already buds.
10: But Smalls, watch
6: this.
10: They're
6: already pals.
10: Watch this, okay? Do you know who actually would be the perfect player for the Cleveland Cavaliers?
6: Dumb.
10: Perfect. Draymond Green would be. They are. Some have called them soft. They don't have a nastiness to them. They need the playoff experience. The Cavs fans would vomit at the thought of Draymond joining the team because of that rivalry.
9: But then, Ev, it'd also be a weird admission of LeBron James that in the LeBron era of the NBA, there was somebody that actually had a better career than him. Because Steph Curry is going to be a one-jersey player.
10: Yeah. Mm-hmm.
9: And he's going to have a statue outside of the Chase Center whenever he walks away from basketball. And LeBron James, because he had no other place to go, had to come and join Steph. Mm. I don't know. It just seems like it would be a little weird.
10: You used the right word. It's weird. That's the perfect word. 888-SAY-ESPN, 888-729-3776. Rich Paul says 10 to 12 teams. Which one is the best fit for LeBron? The best fit is for you out there to listen to or watch This Was SportsCenter, a new interview podcast from Rich Eisen featuring SportsCenter legends like Dan Patrick. That first episode is unbelievable. Literally was on the phone with somebody talking about it last night, how great it was. 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Yes.
9: Ev, real quick. Uh-huh. This is the adverse effect of LeBron James handling free agency the way that he's handled it throughout his career. It was absolutely his right to be able to do that, to hold teams' feet to the fire in terms of, you know, potentially leaving and wielding that power. But when you handle it that way, when you get to the end of your career, there isn't that intrinsic loyalty that most people have to all-time greats that stay with the franchise throughout the entirety of their career.
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10: 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Boy, out you on what just happened. I think, yeah. Smalls just said to me, CC, 4 seconds before we came back on. She's like, I can't hear anything. Can you hear anything? I'm like, yeah. She goes, oh, wait, I'm not plugged in.
6: I was unplugged.
22: First day?
9: Oh, my gosh.
6: I was unplugged.
10: So let's just see for a second.
6: But we're locked in.
10: Yeah. All three of us agree with the Rich Paul assessment that 10 to 12 teams have definitely called for LeBron.
6: They should.
10: Right. It's where he's going to go that becomes the conversation. Calvin in Compton watching on ESPNU joins us at 888-SAY-ESPN. Morning, Calvin.
23: Good morning, sir. How you guys doing? For my first time caller.
10: Welcome.
23: I'm going to go with San Antonio. I know people are going to cringe at it, but I think LeBron would help those youngsters.
10: Okay, that's an interesting one. Would he help them? Absolutely. Is he going to go there? He would want to, I bet, in terms of basketball. Would they take him? I think absolutely not. Why I don't, because I don't think Wemby's going to let them take any of these guys. I think he is, and this is, I think, a little bit of a good thing. I think he's going to be completely stubborn on adding to this team. I think it's fine. Draft, positional fits, but we're not adding another superstar. They don't
6: at
10: need
6: at 22 years old, do you give him that power?
10: They have three superstars. They don't need another superstar. They need people that are going to mature them and they're going to be reliable in those big moments. They're fine without another superstar.
6: Well, LeBron doesn't satisfy the first one because he's absolutely a superstar, but he will mature them. He will help them grow. He can give them that veteran experience. He can teach them how to be winners.
9: Yeah, I think there is a need there in San Antonio because they don't really have a veteran presence that can help them with winning time, right? I mean, I know that Harrison Barnes is on the team, but he's not a guy that they relied on in the postseason, not to play any significant minutes. De'Aaron Fox, he hasn't been the steady hand that you would expect a veteran making what he's making to be. So, yeah, I do think that there's a need for San Antonio when it comes to a veteran that has championship DNA, even if Wemby doesn't know he needs it.
10: Yeah. Like, I would rather Klay Thompson.
9: Okay, cool. But, I mean, that's a thing, and that would be great, providing them with some shooting, because God knows they need shooting. But they need that player that can give them that championship residue.
10: Yeah.
9: And that also has a certain air of maturity and somebody that knows how to deal with title expectations year in and year out. They don't have that in San Antonio, and Wemby needs that.
10: Yeah, I totally agree with you. They need two things right off the bat, and I'll give you almost the career description, the ZipRecruiter listing more than the person. They need an assistant coach who's been a head coach for years, and they need a player that's won a championship that has never been the best player in a championship team and is not looking to be the best player on a championship team right now, but looking to play a role. I'll give you the names.
6: They need a Drew Holiday.
10: That's exactly right. He's the perfect one. He is the perfect one. I don't think they're going to be able to get him necessarily unless they're going to give up Carter Bryant, but I don't think they're going to do that.
9: Since we're talking about the things that the Spurs need, how about a backup center?
10: They only have about five of them on the roster, and they use one of them, and he stinks for them.
9: Yeah, one of them that you could actually trust.
10: Yeah, no, I agree with you.
9: They don't have that.
10: I agree with you.
9: So Plumlee, Cornette, Biombo, you don't trust any of those guys.
10: That's right. Dave in Orlando watching on ESPN2. Morning, Dave.
0: Good morning, guys.
10: Morning.
0: My biggest thing, you're saying LeBron going to Golden State is quote-unquote weird, or Draymond going to Cleveland, you know, would repulse them. But you got to look back. Remember when Rodman was at the Pistons and Bulls fans absolutely hated him?
10: That's a good one.
0: But then when he came to the Bulls, we loved him.
10: That's a good one. Yeah, you get over it quickly when you win. But I want to go back to one thing that CeCe said. We have had this conversation since our show started in September of 2023. We've said, is it on the table that LeBron James's career is actually the second best career within the LeBron James era? Mm-hmm. He's the best player within the LeBron James era, but the career you'd sign up for first may be Steph Curry. One team, beloved, four championships, MVP in the two-time MVP in the regular season, finals MVP, so on and so forth. Style of play transcendent. They built an arena because of his presence there, the Chase Center. Imagine LeBron helps him get his fifth as LeBron's getting his own fifth. But Steph then would have five in one place.
9: Yes, but think about it. Also, Steph is where you go if you need to get a ring and you're an elite level player and you can't make it work culturally where you're at. Like Kevin Durant doing that, you know what I mean? And then LeBron James.
10: You're actually adding to the resume, you're saying.
9: Like you're
6: enhancing the legacy.
9: You're bolstering Steph's legacy in a way that I don't know LeBron James would be comfortable with. Like, that's the part that's interesting. I understand that winning is the ultimate. And, like, if you can win a championship, you don't have to apologize for it, what Brian Windhorst says all the time. Mm-hmm. That's true. But for LeBron James, somebody that has carefully curated his career, that has perfectly crafted every single step, you know, joining the Golden State Warriors would mean bolstering Steph's resume in your best case scenario. And it would be an odd admission that Steph had the best career in the era of basketball that you essentially defined.
10: 100%. LeBron James looks at himself in competition with Michael Jordan by going there, and if they were to be successful, he's now bringing Steph Curry into that competition, and he may lose it.
6: Or what if he goes there and they're not successful?
9: That's an indictment on LeBron. Nobody's going to pin that on Steph.
6: That's what I'm saying.
10: You know what? I'm in. Let's make this happen. We're on Sportsmanlike, presented by Progressive Insurance.
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11: Len Barker getting a sign from Ron Hesse. Wind up, here it comes. Fly ball center field. Manning coming on, he's there. He catches it. Len Barker has pitched the no-hitter. A perfect game for Len Barker.
8: That highlight courtesy of 3WE. Barker tosses the only perfect game of Cleveland Indians history and the last no-hitter. He never got a three-ball count in that game and struck out 11. The Indians got a 3-0 victory over the Blue Jays. It was the 10th perfect game in Major League history and one of the most attended games in Cleveland history. Even though 7,290 people are being truthful about their attendance of Len Barker's perfect game.
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12: As families head into summer travel season, there's one thing many people forget to plan for. What happens if someone gets sick when you're away from home? Joining us now is Dr. Peter McCullough with some smart ways to be prepared before summer begins. Doctor, summer is supposed to be relaxing, but travel can come with surprises. So why is summer a time when families should think ahead medically?
27: Because there's always stress about getting sick on a trip and then ending up in the urgent care.
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0: Sportsmanlike here on ESPN Radio, ESPN 2. 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If you're just tuning in, you can certainly go back on the podcast, listen to the first hour and a half of the show. A lot of conversation about Brendan Sorsby, who now, he, the Texas Tech quarterback, now intends to enter the supplemental draft. NCAA initially denied reinstatement, then the temporary injunction, bringing him back into college football, and now he's back out going into the supplemental draft. So we will certainly get into that as the show progresses. We are going, hold on, I'll get the headsets. Vincent Goodwill joins us here, NBA reporter. I have to get you a headset. He's in Chicago today. He's at ESPN 1000 in Chicago covering the Tiago Splitter news, or just visiting, or just visiting family, one or the other. The season's over.
1: Mm-hmm.
0: Where is Giannis going to be while I look for your headset?
1: Oh, that's a great question. Coming in hot. I think it'll be either Boston or Miami. And depending on who you talk to, Boston is a little step ahead of Miami. But Miami might feel like they're a step ahead. This is a weird spot for both franchises because how much does Giannis have left is the question.
2: I love how you're trying to do
1: live TV radio at work, people. Yeah, I love it. Right.
0: I got to do my job.
1: No, I wonder
2: how much he has left.
1: Yeah, both franchises have to ask the question. Well, A, he's got 2 years left in his contract, but really one because he can opt out of his contract and go into free agency. So Giannis has some agency in where he goes. Secondarily, that's a lot of miles on his body, a lot of hard miles on his body. So if you're trading for Giannis, are you trading for a three-year window?
0: May I respectfully disagree with one part of this?
1: Sure.
0: Okay. I think Boston has to ask how much does he have left. Miami does not. As a Heat fan, Miami is desperate.
1: Mm.
0: Boston does not need to be desperate. There is an argument, and I'm sure you can make it easily, that Boston could say, you know what? We're good. We'll tinker around our two that have won a championship already. Right?
1: Haven't we had eight different champions in 8 years?
0: Yeah. Mm-hmm.
1: Hasn't it been really hard for a team to get back to the finals? Excuse me.
0: Yeah.
1: There's no guarantee Boston gets back.
0: Mm-hmm. So you're saying, based on trend, Boston almost has to operate as this team had their window, they are now done, we need to go into the next part of this.
1: Well, the team that won the championship, those bones aren't there anymore. Yeah, Tatum and Brown are there, but no Porzingis, no Jrue Holiday, no Al Horford. Like, a lot of those guys are gone now. So you have to operate like this is a new team and perhaps a new window that you're trying to open or keep pride open. And in today's NBA, every year is so different. There's no connective tissue. So you cannot operate like last year is going to be next year. And I think that's the good and bad. I won't say that's the good. That's the bad of this whole second apron thing. You have to start from scratch. So, no, I don't think that Boston should look at this and saying, oh, our window is still open. They got to the finals in 22. And then they won 2 years later.
2: Mm-hmm.
1: Windows don't stay open that long. Right. This could be it.
2: Could there be a mystery team lurking?
1: There's always a mystery team. There's always somebody lurking. You know what I mean? I think Western Conference, if you're looking at San Antonio or Oklahoma City, they would have the picks and the flexibility to make a move. And the reason if you're Oklahoma City, why would you do it? Is because you got to have somebody to guard Victor. If nothing else, you got to have it. You saw him in the finals. Oh, big bodies, wide bodies, defer, you know, hold Victor Wembanyama in check, right? And he's not going to be skinny forever, but his build is his build. So I wonder if the price of Giannis goes up just because of what we've seen happen and people are saying, not Giannis, stop, not Victor stopper, but somebody that can deter him.
3: VG, I want to pivot real quick and get to the champs and specifically Jalen Brunson. I think his career, there are a lot of similarities to Jalen Hurts, and ironically Brunson is a Philadelphia Eagles fan, but these are players that have been underestimated and exceeded all expectations at the highest levels, and all they've done is win at every single level. I'm curious to know where Jalen Brunson fits when we talk about the best players in the league and the face of the NBA.
1: See, it's funny, Canty. I had this conversation yesterday with one of your esteemed NFL writers. I'm sure you know who she is. And she made the same comparison for Jalen Hurts. And I said, nah, I don't think he's Jalen Hurts. I think the starting point is a little bit higher. But I will say this. I don't think he's a quote-unquote top five player. I think when you win a championship, everybody tends to get sort of elevated and made out to be something greater. Do I think he's greater than Luka Doncic? No. Do I think that I would rather have him over Luka Doncic? Probably. It's two different.
3: What does that even hold on? What does that even mean, though? I don't get it, because talent alone, it's meaningless unless you can have it result in winning at the highest of levels. So, like, what does that even mean? Like, he's not better than Luka, but you'd rather have him over Luka. Well, make sense of that.
1: Would you rather have Josh Allen or Patrick Mahomes? Who's better?
3: My homeboy.
4: Mahomes on both.
3: Okay, right now, yeah, that's what I'm saying. Mahomes on both.
1: But I think to some degree, somebody would say, the stats would say that Josh Allen is statistically.
2: I would say right now, Josh Allen has performed better than Patrick.
1: Right, that's what I'm saying. But you know who you can rely on when it gets down to it. And that's what I'm saying with Jalen Brunson. Now, face of the league conversation, that's really interesting because people are trying to thrust that onto Jalen Brunson because best player on the New York Knicks. I think you have to have a magnetic personality to be face of the league, CC. Magnetic personality, great story, extremely great athlete, and you have to, like, want it and go above and beyond with the media. Jalen Brunson is none of that. Yeah. Like, he's very stoic. He's Derek Jeter-like. He doesn't, like, go out of his way to be charismatic. That's why we love Anthony Edwards, because he's charismatic without trying to be.
2: Right.
1: That's why we don't love Jason Tatum. But that's why he's not
4: as the face of the league.
1: As the face of the league, because there's nothing charismatic about him. So you have to do more than just win. You have to have this sort of outward external quality that people gravitate to, and you have to want to do the stuff that nobody else wants to do, the stuff that LeBron did for 20 years and that Steph has been doing for 15. And I don't think that's Jalen Brunson. I think he wants to hoop.
4: I think what you're saying actually makes a ton of sense, and I totally understand why CC combats it. We're talking with Vince VG Goodwill, Vincenzo, ESPN senior NBA writer. You'll see him on Get Up at 8 a.m. Eastern. There's a difference between who's the best player and who would you rather have, because it's not the best player versus like a 15th man in a roster. It's the best player with, like, let's just say Luka is better than Brunson. I think, if I don't want to put words in your mouth, I think what you're saying is, I believe Brunson is more likely to upgrade the play of the other 14 to 16 players on the team and make that his mission every day than Luka is, who just is worrying about playing himself. Like, I think there's logic in that. Jalen Brunson is the kind of player you want now, and I didn't say this prior, to be the face of your franchise, because you believe everyone else is going to be lifted as a result of him.
1: It's like a floor raiser, right? Like, there's the Mendoza line of the bare minimum of what you're going to expect from him on a day-to-day basis, leading the franchise, setting, like, the tone. With a guy like Luka, and only compare Luka because Luka was his teammate in Dallas. Luka, you have to worry about him being in shape. You have to worry about all these sort of external things, but his talent is so great. Luka's talent, it's generational. It's something
4: four quarters versus four seasons. That's what it is. Luka's going to get you better over four quarters. Jalen Brunson may get you better over four seasons, like the entire year.
1: I can say that. It's an interesting question.
4: And I got to say this. I am totally two-faced with this, because I would never have said this about Jalen Brunson a month ago. Right?
2: But
3: you were talking about benching him in the fourth quarter.
4: With the lead, yeah.
1: I thought he said something else. I heard it took a second for me to compute that he said benching. I thought he said something else.
3: Come on, yeah,
1: no, I could.
3: It's
1: CC.
3: A family show.
1: I know,
3: man.
1: CC, my bad. Because a lot of people on Twitter are saying, "Would you rather have Jalen Brunson or James Harden in his prime?"
4: Oh, stop it!
1: Statistically, James Harden is one of the best. Statistical,
4: but that's the argument you're making. Of course, you'd rather Brunson.
1: Exactly.
4: James Harden's a better statistical player. He literally makes his teammates worse. I'm going to lose it. Go ahead.
2: Well, let's talk about the team that did lose, and the Spurs. Mm-hmm. What do you think the residue or the ripple effect will be after San Antonio fell short, after leading for over 75% of the series?
1: That's some old school hurt. You know what that is? That is, you're in high school and you're dating the girl, and then all of a sudden the girl walks in and tells you, you must be an April Fool. You know what I mean? no way happening at all. Because we coronated the Spurs.
2: Big time.
1: And we had reason to. Like, they beat the champions on their home floor, beat them in a Game 7, and then they sort of came apart. And I think what that does is, they didn't know going into the season, Michelle, that they were going to be playing in June. Mm-hmm. You train your body in the summer months to say, okay, we're going to be playing 82 games and another 25. Like, mental stamina is something that you cannot measure. The Knicks were not the best team as far as talent-wise and everything else, but they were more committed to being themselves for 48 minutes than any other team. Like, there was a moment in Game 4, that classic Game 4, and I turned to someone on press row and they're down 25 and I said San Antonio is going to lose this game because San Antonio was just messing around and the Knicks were just kept playing like the Knicks. And I'm like, oh, the Knicks are going to win this game and they're probably going to win it going away. I didn't think it would happen the way that it did, but I'm like, the Knicks have been committed to playing a certain way and that is why they are the champions.
4: One more for me. Second biggest name behind Giannis that will be traded this offseason. Assuming LeBron is not traded, that he signed somewhere else, second biggest name that'll be traded this offseason.
1: Isn't that the guy he might be traded for? Jaylen Brown?
3: Yes!
2: Good one.
1: If he goes to Boston, if Boston is in the lead, per se, then the only trade that makes sense is Jaylen Brown.
4: Technically, they can make it work without including Brown or Tatum.
1: I'm just John Horst, the Bucks GM, would be fired the second that trade happens.
4: They wouldn't be acquiring that.
1: Okay, you understand what I'm saying. Hey, I don't know how a situation works where you have three alphas on one team. Like, they have a problem having two. Secondarily, Boston can't keep Jaylen Brown's name out here this long. Like, sooner or later, he's going to say, get me out of here. Like, you dangle me, and I'm a finals MVP, and I carried this team this year to an overachieving year without Jason Tatum, and the reward is you're going to trade me? You know, but how about y'all trade me?
4: Is there anything we're missing on this? Because this is, you cover the league forever.
1: I ain't that old.
4: Well, this is not Boston-like to have this kind of stuff out there like this.
1: Noise. You mean noise.
4: Yeah, is this a curveball for something else? Are we looking one way and we should be looking the other way?
1: The Celtics ain't Kaiser Soze. Like, they ain't going to straighten their leg out and start walking straight on. Come on, man. No, look.
4: So Jaylen Brown.
3: Send Jaylen Brown to the crib. Send him to Atlanta.
4: Jaylen Brown. As a method to get Giannis, you believe is squarely on the table right now.
1: Yes. I think there's way too much smoke for there not to be fire.
4: Vinny, Vincent, Vincenzo, Goodwill, VG, ESPN NBA senior writer. Always great with him. We will see him on Get Up at 8 a.m. Eastern, and we'll see Smalls now tell everybody about painting the town orange and blue as what's going to happen now over the next few days here in New York. With what kind of paint? I can't figure it out.
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14: 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With Pat the producer.
15: The Minnesota Vikings. Having to sit there and watch Sam Darnold lift up a Super Bowl trophy should make everyone... I don't think enough people are talking about Punch the Monkey.
2: Oh, his name is Punch.
15: His name is Punch. And he lives in Japan, and he lost his mother, so they gave him a little stuff. I tried coconut water yesterday for the first time. Are people actually drinking this?
16: Good for smoothies. Sometimes you get a coconut water, and it hits.
17: Ugh. I'm over it. I'm sick and tired and over it.
15: Get a life.
0: Yes, each and every day at this time, our producer, Patty the Caddy, gives us items in and around sports, entertainment, and his life that he is over. Patty.
15: It's funny you mention that, Evan, because I spent about $2 to $3 million yesterday and had this made. To all you people out there.
14: Patty the Caddy update.
18: How hot is it?
3: It's hot.
0: Whoa.
2: Yeah.
15: I think it was worth the money. $3 million yesterday and had this made. To all you people out there.
14: Patty, the Caddy update.
18: How hot is it?
3: It's hot.
0: Whoa.
2: Yeah.

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1: It's very heavy.
2: So, for those who are unaware, what is Patty the Caddy and why did you caddy yesterday carrying your own golf bag for 16 holes, getting ready for not this Wednesday, but next Wednesday?
1: Next Wednesday, I will be caddying for PGA golfer Michael Kim at the Pro-Am of the Travelers Championship. And so I'm prepping for it currently. And I'm actually really happy that I did, because now I feel like I have a better sense of what I'm in for, because I've never carried a bag for 18 holes.
3: Are you sore?
1: I'm very sore. My back hurts. My shoulder hurts. Yeah, I am definitely sore.
3: I mean, you're doing a lot of squats and lunges and workouts in this video.
4: That's
3: so
4: right.
3: It wasn't just the carrying that you were doing.
1: Yeah, I was going for it.
2: Pat, don't they have like the backpack version of the golf bags where you could put it on both shoulders to make it easier? Or no?
5: Yes.
1: Yes, they do.
5: Yes, they do.
2: Maybe you need to get that. Actually, it would be Michael that would have
1: Yeah,
2: that.
1: I mean, I don't really get a vote in what his golf bag is.
5: That's a great point, too. Pat, I'm curious to know, because guys on the tour, that caddy, they do it for four straight days. Could you do it for four straight days?
1: Oh, if it was like a PGA event, absolutely. I would just suffer through it and just be really sore on a Monday.
3: Ice bath every day.
1: Yeah. Oh, yeah, I'd be in full recovery mode.
4: Yeah, we'll need a Theragun or something there. How was your hydration plan? Because I'm worried about you getting dehydrated and not being in tip-top shape for Michael Kim.
1: That is a great call by you, because I was incredibly dehydrated, even though I was drinking water the whole time.
4: Yeah, let's take a tidbit from our friends at the World Cup. Hydration, very important.
1: Here's the thing, though. You go to PGA tournaments, pretty much every hole they have coolers where you can get waters and stuff like that. So I'm not that worried about it.
4: But
1: for the travelers.
4: You also have to ration the beverages, because you can't be running to the restroom. You got to be there for your guy.
1: Nah, you'll sweat it all out. It's fine.
4: Okay.
2: What about? Are you going to wear like the white caddy outfit like Stevie Williams did when he had his chest hair popping out of that? I want you to do that.
1: That's for the Masters.
2: I know, but I want you to wear that.
1: No,
2: the
1: I'm
2: white
1: not
2: caddy
1: no.
2: outfit. Come on. He's got to wear the white caddy outfit with the chest hair Stevie Williams style popping out.
5: No. Nobody wants to see that, Evan.
2: I do. I want to see that.
1: I am trying to not fully embarrass myself out there, Evan.
2: I think that you did a good job yesterday. I looked at some of the things on Twitter at Pat Costello 20, and people were very impressed with Pat's calves.
4: They were impressed with his calves.
2: Yeah, Johnny Drama style.
3: I actually thought the same thing. He has very strong looking calves.
2: Oh, you were the person, I guess, that was impressed.
3: Yeah, it was my burner that I got.
4: Yeah,
3: it was
2: your Pat's calves is your burner.
1: Most people never see my legs. That's why. They just see the top half of my body.
2: Yeah, he's doing push-ups with the golf bag on his back. He's raking the dirt.
4: Oh, yeah, look at those calves.
2: Small as you notice the calves, huh?
4: Yeah.
5: I have a feeling that Patty the Caddy is going to steal the show. I do.
1: Look, I'm just trying to make sure I make it to the end.
5: I know you're trying to be there for Michael Kim. I get what you're doing. You don't want to make yourself a spectacle, but I feel like you're going to steal the show next week, Pat.
2: What do you mean you don't want to make yourself a spectacle? The number one thing you should do is make yourself a spectacle.
3: Please do.
2: He has a TV. Cece, you may not know this. He has a TV crew following him around next week.
4: I didn't know that either.
5: But here's the thing, Ev. You want to steal the show. You don't want to be the show.
4: Ooh.
5: Does that make sense?
4: Yes.
5: Yeah, that's what we want from Patty the Caddy, because he's there in a support role for a professional golfer. So that's what we have to keep the focus on.
3: If you steal the show, aren't you then the show?
4: No, you don't need to be the show from start to finish.
5: Yeah, exactly.
4: You just need to have your moment to shine.
5: There you go. That's the point.
2: How many more practice rounds are you planning on doing before next Wednesday?
4: We need to continue the training.
1: Well, I'm going to Shinnecock on Saturday.
2: Well, you're not going to caddy in the U.S. Open.
1: For the U.S. Open. No, I won't be caddying, but I will be walking the course many times. So
4: also,
1: I feel like plus I'll be doing some scouting, you know?
4: Yes.
1: Looking out for my guy.
4: I was going to say, get your eyes on some other caddies. Make observations of what they do. Oh, yeah. They brought up the towel at this moment. Mm. Maybe a little word of encouragement here.
2: Right.
1: Yeah, and this is a major championship, so they'll be in tip-top form.
4: Right. These are elite caddies.
1: Good scouting opportunity.
2: All right. So we got a lot to do with this over the next week or so. Very excited about that.
4: One more thing from me.
2: Yeah.
4: Very much appreciate the bucket hat choice by Pat.
1: Oh, gotta love the bucket hat.
4: Love a bucket hat.
2: Are you going to wear the bucket hat on Wednesday?
4: Got to protect that head.
1: I don't know. It depends if

0: I might scoop a U.S. Open bucket hat. So we'll see. It'll be a game time decision.
1: That's wearing the wrong tournament hat.
2: Can you do that?
1: No, you can't do that. Get a Travelers Championship.
2: Can you rep another
1: one.
2: Tournament?
0: Yeah, you can get. You can wear a U.S. Open hat.
2: I don't know. I'd run that by Michael Kim first.
1: Yeah, I would not.
0: I'm not worried about that.
1: Yeah, you probably should be. There are rules to this.
0: There are not rules to wearing hats for the pro-am at the Travelers.
1: Yeah, I mean, we both thought the same thing.
0: You just wanted me to wear the uniform of another tournament.
1: Well, I didn't realize that was the Masters. I didn't know you couldn't do that at other tournaments. So that's on me. I will say, Stevie Williams, right? That was Tiger's caddy amongst other players. Yeah. I always gave him a ton of credit because he always was caddying for unbelievable players. So he's kind of a pseudo coach. I want Pat telling Michael Kim, hey, wait a second here.
0: Oh, no.
1: I'll tell you what to do.
2: Throwing
1: in this
2: the month. Grass up to see where the wind goes.
1: Yeah, you always got to do that.
2: 100%.
1: You got to do the grass thing, Pat.
2: I also need him to squat down and look at the elevation.
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4: If somebody was outside of game four of Madison Square Garden, we would say they were at the game. It just, even though they weren't in the
5: insane.
4: Arena. I was there at the Garden.
6: Nah, come on, man. You're not there. You are not at the game.
7: Being at the game and being around the game are two different ideas. If you're outside the Garden, you were around game four. If you were in the building, you were actually physically at the game. This isn't that complicated.
4: I stand by my take.
8: You can stand by it. Nobody agrees with it.
4: I stand by my take. And I didn't say I was at the game. I said I was at the Garden.
9: Correct. Very, very important distinction.
4: Very different distinction. I was at the Garden when OG tipped it in to win game four. There's no lie there.
8: What Garden were you at?
4: I was at the Garden.
8: With
4: the people that were standing outside the 7th Avenue crew, when that happened, they can say they were at the Garden when OG tipped it in. They were at the Garden.
10: Lies, lies, and more lies.
4: It's not a lie.
8: Was I at Wimbledon when Serena and Venus announced that they're going to come back and play doubles this year?
4: Did you see the stadium where Wimbledon is played?
8: I was there last year. Does that mean I'm there this year?
4: No.
9: That's so different.
8: I'm just saying. No, but that's the way.
9: You're not
8: even
9: talking about the same day.
8: By the way, they did announce that today, which is, I wish I was there this year to watch them play. That's awesome that they're going to be back there together. But the absurdity of what you think I just did is what I think and Vegas East thinks you guys are doing with this. And seemingly every other host here on ESPN Radio.
4: Like, it's not absurd. It's factually correct. If you're at the Garden, when in the time and space, when OG tips that ball in, you were at the Garden when it happened.
9: This feels hyper-specific to MSG. Because if you're in New York and you couldn't get in, but you're right there on the precipice of the door.
10: You could get in. You just have to pay for it.
11: It's not about the ticket prices. It's about being in the building. It doesn't matter. We're not saying that the people who couldn't get in for $500,000 aren't Knicks fans.
9: I understand.
11: They're not lesser fans or anything like that just because they weren't at the game.
10: But
11: they
10: weren't at the game.
9: But Cece, correct me if I'm wrong. MSG is very particular in this instance because of the proximity to the actual building.
4: Exactly.
11: You can't get close to any other stadium anywhere. What are you talking about?
10: If I'm at the bar outside of Citizens Bank Park, I'm at the Phillies game. No,
8: I've stood at the Dwayne Wade statue where the Heat play.
11: Well, whoever that statue is of.
8: Well, right, but I'm saying, am I?
4: You were at the arena when the Heat were winning championships. Yes.
8: Well, no, I really was in that case. But yeah, but crazy.
4: You understand what I'm saying?
8: I can stand right there.
4: You can say you were at the arena. If you're tailgating, but you don't go in the stadium, you can say I was at Lincoln Financial when the Philadelphia Eagles won the conference championship game and went to the Super Bowl. I was there. You were there.
11: I was in the parking lot before the game.
4: You were at the stadium. No, nobody said. Nobody makes that decision. I was in the parking lot.
10: I was at the stadium.
4: Nobody would ever say. I was tailgating. I was at the stadium when they beat, the Minnesota Vikings to get to Super Bowl, whatever Super Bowl that was.
11: And then the question would be, what was the energy like in the stadium? And you'd have to say, I wasn't in the stadium.
4: Well, you could hear the energy in the stadium.
10: That's not the same.
4: You could hear it. You could say, man, the energy was off the charts. The crowd was so loud.
11: Or so
4: technically, that's true. Technically, that's true because you can hear them.
11: So if you can hear cheers, you were at the game.
4: If you could hear the cheers, then you were at the place where it happened.
11: That doesn't make sense.
4: You can say you were at the arena, you were at the stadium. That's my take, and I'm sticking to it.
8: Oh, we've noticed. It's crazy, but you are sticking to it.
4: This is the hill that I will die on, Evan Cohen.
8: I can tell. You can hear the Tiago Splitter press conference for those wondering why
11: Chance is there.
4: Here's the other thing, though, Ab. I want to say about this. The fans that are on 7th Avenue that didn't have the bankroll to get inside the Garden to watch the game, but were there cheering their team on, watching on the big screens and listening to the audio, they absolutely think that they are better fans than the people that are sitting watching at home.
9: That's right. They absolutely believe that. Just because those tickets were inestimable does not mean that they could.
8: I'm going to do it because I'm going to say word of the day.
9: No, it's not our word of the day.
8: Oh.
4: Wow.
8: You just stumbled on a word.
4: Why? That was a great pump face, Mom. You stumbled on it make them think that it was the word of the day. That was a nice bait and switch by you.
9: Thank you, CeCe.
4: Very well done. I don't think
8: you meant to stumble, but okay.
9: Well, I did not. But I did.
8: Right, and it worked.
9: And it worked.
8: And you're up 2-0 on the week.
9: Inestimable means having a value beyond any ability to appraise. And that's what those tickets were. They were outrageous. And those fans...
8: That's not the definition then. Because you can appraise. They have a value. That's one of the worst
9: things. It doesn't matter. I checked you.
11: They were very estimable.
8: But that's exactly the opposite of what that is, because there's an exact price you can put on it. Inestimable is actually the fans on 7th Avenue, because there is no price to get onto 7th Avenue, but that value is through the roof, and thus you cannot appraise it. The payments you make to get into the Garden, you can appraise and estimate.
9: Well, I'll tell you what I did is I Googled synonyms for expensive, because I was like, oh, this is a perfect time to bait Evan, and that one just popped up.
8: You used it really well, let me tell you.
9: Well... It worked.
8: It did.
9: Because I'm up 2-0 on the week.
8: That is correct. We are on Sports
4: Mike.
8: That
4: feels like a loss
8: just
4: now. If I'm being honest.
8: Yeah, keep that in there, Rob.
9: You know what's so
8: funny? When Rob puts it out at UnsportsLike on Instagram, this whole thing needs to be on there. Ending with what CeCe just said, that feels like a loss. Smalls, boom, cut.
9: The whole point of this is to enhance our vocabulary and become more intelligent, and that was a big L for me. I was just dumber in that moment.
8: Agreed. Are we smarter because we've learned from this Brendan Sorsby situation, or are we dumber? I'm not sure. So the latest news around the Texas Tech quarterback is that he now plans to apply for the supplemental draft with the NFL. Wait a minute. I thought he was ineligible. Wait a minute. I thought a judge ruled in his favor. Wait a minute. I thought the Big 12 was now suing them, and maybe he's now going to be ineligible. Which one is it? Pete Thamel, ESPN College Football Insider on SportsCenter. Pete, you explain when Trevor asked you the question.
2: This decision, Trevor, came in the wake of a slew of legal headwinds in recent days. Those included a Big 12 federal filing on Monday morning, with which the league basically asked federal judge for the authority to invoke its own rules. The Big 12 made very clear today in a statement by its board that they felt like athletes who bet on college sports on their own team should not be able to play college sports. That's a paraphrase. But the Big 12 side was drawn, and the NCAA, later in the day, in an appeal of the initial injunction that allowed Sorsby to be eligible, asked for an expedited ruling in that before football season. Remember, the initial injunction, there wasn't a court date set until after the national championship game last year. This flurry of legal headwinds forced Brendan Sorsby's hand a little bit. With the NFL supplemental draft deadline just in 1 week, June 22nd, it became untenable to resolve all these legal issues in that time. Sorsby and his team went for clarity. They went for a path where they knew what a result, and he will apply for the NFL supplemental draft within the next week.
8: Okay, so let's start with what has happened and then what will happen. What has happened, CeCe, zero idea right now as to whether or not, correct me if you think I'm wrong on this, a player can gamble on his own team or her own team and get away with it. As wild as that statement says. Or sounds. We don't know the outcome because we never actually are going to experience the outcome. So a player in college sports today can be like, screw it. I'll take the risk because I don't know what's going to happen.
4: Yeah, I mean, listen, this latest lawsuit by the Big 12 has not been adjudicated, and it won't be because Brendan Sorsby's attorney, Jeffrey Kessler, is going to withdraw their petition. So essentially, this is a situation where we are not going to have any guidance, any clarity on the enforceability of the NCAA's bylaws or these conferences' bylaws as it pertains to athletes participating in sports wagering in the sports that they're actually competing in. So I think it creates a whole lot of gray for student athletes and these colleges and universities moving forward. And what has become clear is that there is no form of discipline that is in place to serve as a deterrent to keep athletes from gambling on the sports that they're playing in moving forward. So that to me is the there that everybody should be paying attention to when it comes to the impact of Brandon Sorsby on college athletics.
8: Okay, so now part two, Smalls, is he enters into the supplemental draft. By loose definition, supplemental draft is a draft after the actual draft where players become eligible or a circumstance changes and thus they become eligible to be drafted into the NFL. Should a team draft him? Drafting him means you're giving up that equivalent round pick the next year. Would you draft him if you were an NFL team? Let's answer that question. We can get people to chime in on that as well. At 888-SAY-ESPN, 888-729-3776. Would you draft him? If you are an NFL team, or would you want your NFL team to draft him, knowing what CeCe just said, the gambling on the sport while he was in the sport, the fact that you would be giving up an equivalent round pick by putting in that pick bid now. In other words, my team puts in a second round bid, I lose my second round pick in 2027. Would you want your team to draft him? 888-SAY-ESPN, 888-729-3776. Smalls and CeCe will answer that question coming up. We are Unsportsmanlike, presented by Progressive Insurance.
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21: 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Never watched soccer before? Perfect. Think a corner kick is a karate move? 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Prefer sports where players can use their hands? Me too. 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Now we're talking. So grab a bag of Lay's and jump on the bandwagon. We're undefeated. Lay's, the official sponsor of the FIFA World Cup 2026.
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22: Sources have told Pete Thamel, Texas Tech transfer quarterback Brandon Sorsby plans to enter the NFL supplemental draft.
23: I think they made a sensible decision here, and it's certainly not what his team or Texas Tech wanted, but you do have to secure your future, and given the uncertainty around how many games he would actually play, they decided, you know, he's got to move forward.
24: There was no way that Brandon Sorsby was going to be playing a down for Texas Tech. You bet on the game you play. Not going to happen.
25: 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Brandon Sorsby enters the supplemental draft, which means a team that is interested in him on the team to draft him, you have to put in a bid. If somebody outbids you, which would be a higher round equivalent, he's going to that team. In other words, if you are a fan of the Green Bay Packers, like Smalls is, and the Packers say, yeah, we want him. We're putting in a third round bid for him. If no one else puts in anything higher than that, and that's the only third round bid, he's theirs, and they lose their 2027 third rounder. Smalls, we're going to get to calls here in a second. 888-SAY-ESPN. Would you put in a bid for him if you were an NFL team?
9: If I was a quarterback needy team, I would consider it because of the talent that Brandon Sorsby has shown. 2,800 passing yards, 27 touchdowns to 5 interceptions, 81.5 QBR, 11th in the FBS last season. He could be someone that could be an answer to your problem. However, as much as this is a quarterback important league, as much as it's the most important currency in all of team sports, unfortunately for Sorsby, when you touch the money, it makes you radioactive. And even if I'm a front office that is looking at this player and saying, wow, he could really fill a need that we have and we could get him, as you said, Ev, kind of as a steal, I just don't know if the potential risk is worth the reward because you don't know how he's going to translate at the NFL level.
8: I'm not letting you get away with that. Yes or no? Would you put in a bid for him?
9: I said I would consider it deeply, but I would say no.
8: Okay, no. CeCe, would you?
9: I said no.
4: Oh, you already know where I'm at. No. Hard pass.
8: Okay.
4: And the reason why is the scope and scale of this thing, right? It's not just that Brandon Sorsby bet on the sport that he played, but this dude bet tens of thousands of dollars and placed over 9,000 bets. I understand that he's been in treatment for this addiction, and I don't want to diminish the protocols that he's going under and all of the focus on handling the issue clinically. But if you're an NFL team, if you're a billion-dollar organization, a billion-dollar business, can you afford to bring in somebody that is an addict and the thing that they are addicted to directly undermines the value of your product and jeopardizes the integrity of your company? Are you willing to do that? Because I'm not. And that, to me, is where it begins and ends. I can't even get to the football aspect of it because what Brandon Sorsby did off the field is so egregious.
8: 888-SAY-ESPN is your telephone number to join the show. 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
26: First off, guys, Happy New Year.
8: Happy New Year. Good reference.
4: Well played.
26: Next, I would want them to draft them because, as Michelle said, we are in a quarterback needy league, and I am a Pittsburgh Steeler, and we need a quarterback. Next, I'm going to say the NFL has no integrity whenever it comes to off-the-field issues, citing Ray Rice, Deshaun Watson, Ben Roethlisberger, Justin Tucker. So, yeah, he gambled. I understand what Canty is saying. He touched the money, and there is a slippery slope. Just look at baseball, Pete Rose, for example. But at the end of the day, the NFL has shown time and time again that off-the-field issues don't matter unless you can help us win, and at the end of the day, winning cures all ill.
8: Well,
4: Mark, far be it from me to defend the NFL on anything, But the difference with Brendan Sorsby in comparison to Deshaun Watson, Ray Rice, or whatever else that you want to point to, is that the integrity of the product on the field is what is in jeopardy. Not the reputation, not the moral high ground that the NFL tries to put itself on when it comes to all of the things that it does in the various communities that it operates in. And so I think that's what makes this different from scandal that other players, coaches, and executives have found themselves in the National Football League.
8: Ace in Ohio, listening on ESPN 1530 in Cincy. Shout out to our guy Mo Ugger and everybody there. Ace, would you draft Sorsby?
2: You know what? Sorsby's a bum, man. You know that? He's a bum. I will have to agree with what was stated before, and I rarely agree with Kant, even though Kant is a fairly straight-up guy. I have to say, it's no way that you bring this guy in. Me and Mo talked about this the day the decision came down on this show on ESPN 1530. And all I could do was hammer home that this guy bet on the game. And it's like, he underachieved as a quarterback at UC for his time there. For real,
8: that's
2: for real.
8: The biggest question. Wait a second. Ace, I'm going to let you finish, and I'm sorry to jump in. That's the biggest question with all of this. Is he good? Is he this level of good? That's the thing we don't know, because we haven't spent the last year evaluating him like we will Arch, like we will, C.J. Carr at Notre Dame, or any
4: Dante
8: of these other
4: Moore,
8: guys.
4: Dante Lenore Moore at Oregon.
8: Like,
4: Lenore Sellers,
8: he's in our crosshairs now. He wasn't in our crosshairs then. Ace, I apologize. I was just so glad you brought that up. Go ahead, sir.
2: Yeah, man, I mean, it's like you see this guy get the team off to a fast start against Little Sisters of the Poor and put up, like, a whole bunch of points. I mean, snap, anybody can do big-time games if you're playing NCAA football on an easy level. But, I mean, step it up a couple of levels and then, like, you start getting in the league play. I mean, look at what the guy did in Big 12 play over the last 3 years. This guy underachieved. And then the fact that he had the gall to bet on his team. I mean, I'll say, like, at least like Pete Rose, at least you bet on your team. But, I mean, it does bring a whole lot of questions into the whole thing of, what if this guy decided to not bet on his team? What if this guy threw a game? What if this guy had some stuff where he got compromised and was found out by some of the people who would have been very able to compromise him and make him a compromised player? That screws up the whole game. That screws up a whole bunch of stuff. Hey, Cincinnati's got gambling as a casino here.
8: Smalls?
9: Yeah, there's obviously a lot of residue from this and a lot of things that an NFL team would need to consider before they bring him in. But to Ace's point, to your point, the reason that this is even a conversation is because people think he has the goods to get it done at the NFL level. If they didn't, this would not even be a conversation. If he was just a jag, just a guy, we would not be talking about Sorsby at all, because he possesses the talent to potentially be the guy that would have gone after Fernando Mendoza in this draft. That's why teams are considering this. And obviously, NFL evaluators get it wrong all the time when it comes to the quarterback position. It's a coin flip. So do you really want to gamble your job, your livelihood, your reputation on a guy who is coming in with some pretty radioactive baggage off the field that touches the money and could hamper the integrity of your business, as CeCe said, and he might not even be that good?
4: Smalls, did you intend the pun? Was the pun intended?
9: Which one?
4: Well, you said gamble. I mean, I guess the answer is no.
9: Oh, the gamble? No. Yeah,
4: I mean, literally gambling your career on Brendan Sorsby. That's essentially what you're doing. I just think it's a risk that NFL teams shouldn't incur because of what it could potentially do to the business of the NFL. Because if it doesn't work out, the downside of it is not just releasing a player or trading a player. You're talking about investigations into the player. You're talking about a level of scrutiny on the business. You're talking about people that place bets on your club's games wanting their money back because they wagered on a game that could potentially be fixed. Like, those are the issues that you invite if you decide that you're going to go down that road with Brendan Sorsby. And as Ev, you just pointed out, there isn't this extensive body of work where it makes it where it makes it clear that the talent that he has is undeniable. So I just think that there's a ton of risk when it comes to Brandon Sorsby, and it's not a place that the NFL teams can go.
9: One more thing that I think is important to note is the severity with which Brandon Sorsby was gambling. $90,000 across thousands of sports bets, including 40 wagers on his own football team. This was not a one-time thing. And I know that he's admitted he has a problem and he's seeking help for that, which I admire. Mm-hmm. And we support, obviously. But we're talking about the risk associated with this person's behavior and that the potential consequence is that he doesn't play football anymore. If I'm an NFL team and I am trying to weigh if this is worth it, I have to look at the severity of his actions. This was a repeated thing. Can he really stay away from this? Is this something that I have to worry about moving forward? And unfortunately, I think the answer is yes. There are consequences to your actions, even when you're dealing with an addiction.
8: Coming up, all the
9: small things.
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0: As families head into summer travel season, there's one thing many people forget to plan for. What happens if someone gets sick when you're away from home? Joining us now is Dr. Peter McCullough with some smart ways to be prepared before summer begins. Doctor, summer is supposed to be relaxing, but travel can come with surprises. So why is summer a time when families should think ahead medically?
13: Because there's always stress about getting sick on a trip and then ending up in the urgent care.
0: What are some of the most common issues that families will run into during these summer trips from a medical standpoint?
13: Various forms of food poisoning or traveler's diarrhea, getting viral upper respiratory tract infections that get too far along and they become a bacterial secondary infection like a bronchitis, then of course usual things like bladder infections, yeast infections.
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1: 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Alongside our resident Super Bowl champion, Chris Canty, and the Ocho, Evan Cohen, I am Michelle Smallman. And guys, it's time for All the Small Things. And instead of a bunch of small things, we're going to do one big thing here. We're going to do something a little different on All the Small Things. I was here in New York City on Saturday night, and I wanted to share with you what my experience was like. A lot of people who weren't in the city were texting me all over the weekend being like, how do I have FOMO from a city that I've never lived in? I'm not even a Knicks fan. How do I FOMO because of what I'm seeing on the internet? And you should have FOMO because it was that great. It was one of the greatest nights of my life. I had so much fun. So on Saturday morning, I went out. I got a little iced vanilla latte, a blueberry muffin, and I went tapping away on my phone, a little stream of consciousness. So I'm going to share with you what it was like being here in New York City, a night 53 years in the making, the night the Knicks won a championship. And then I want to hear from all of you about where you were and how you experienced this. Here we go. So as most of you know, I'm proudly from St. Louis. My roots didn't grow from the concrete jungle. However, St. Louis is family, but New York is my marriage. They say to choose your spouse wisely because it's the only family you ever get to pick. And I, like so many others, have chose New York. And boy, did I choose right. But why? Why do so many people from every corner of the world choose this place? Why does it attract us like moths to a flame? Because it's magic. Because in an increasingly homogenous world, New York is a rich tapestry of diversity and culture and authenticity. Because New York, for so many of us, is the vessel to make our dreams come true. You move here to make it happen for yourself, whatever your it may be. And this Knicks team is the personification of what makes this city so rare. They all came together in this place and made it happen. And on Saturday night, in every crevice of the city, people packed together to watch this game and these men and to hope for the best. We rode the emotional highs and lows of the game, and we counted down the final seconds like it was New Year's Eve. And when the final buzzer finally sounded, champagne was sprayed, go New York, go was screamed. Then me and my friends and millions more, we rushed into the streets to celebrate with friends and strangers who became friends. There was crying and laughing and hugging and dancing. We ended up leaving the bar that we were at, and we bing-bonged our way to my friend Rob's in the West Village. We went up to his apartment. We opened up the windows. He blasted New York to the hundreds, maybe even thousands of people that were gathered below, and we all sang together and celebrated until the sun came up. And I'm not even a Knicks fan. But here's what I learned during this run. We, meaning people, we crave kinship. Community is a necessity. And in the world we live in today, we're divided. We're divided by ideologies. We're divided by screens. We're divided by a lot. A very thing that's so integral to our happiness has actually become an endangered species. However, over these past few months, the Knicks have undone decades worth of damage. This group united this city in a way I never expected, and I don't think I'll ever experience again. Because here's the thing, usually when we experience this type of connectivity, it's on the other side of something bad. But not this time. This union was about hope, about believing in something bigger than yourself. And above all else, joy. The city is infected with it. For a place that's filled with people that are usually too busy to even acknowledge one another most days, we slowed down, we talked, we shared, we updated. The excitement and togetherness made the biggest city in the country feel like a college town. And it wasn't just that the Knicks were winning that excited us. It's this version of them. When you live here in New York City, you're gonna work hard and find a way. Sometimes you barely survive, but you find a way time and time again because it's worth it. The noise, the trash, the inconveniences, the cost, all of it is worth it. This Knicks team is hardworking, resilient, selfless. It doesn't matter that the Spurs led for over 75% of this series. It doesn't matter that the Knicks won their four games by a combined 14 points. It doesn't matter that people thought Brunson was too small or that this group had deficiencies or that they made a mistake by firing Tom Thibodeau. They worked hard, they stayed focused, they believed, and like true New Yorkers, they found a way. And by doing so, they gave millions of people a lesson in what's important and what's possible. So congrats to the champs. You earned it. And thank you from this transplant and many others for a once-in-a-lifetime experience.
2: Bravo, Smalls. Well said all across the board. A love letter to New York from an outsider who is now inside the beauty of New York. Tremendous.
1: Thank you. So where were you guys? I want to hear where you were and how you experienced this once-in-a-lifetime moment, 53 years in the making.
2: I was sharing a room with Aaron Boone. We both went to sleep. I don't know. I couldn't wake up now. So I was in at an AAU basketball tournament in Connecticut because both of my kids had games in Connecticut. So the four of us, my wife, my kids, and I were in a hotel room. My daughter was asleep. My son was half awake. My wife was half awake. And I was trying to be quiet to not wake up my daughter. Mm. That's the truth. And it was an amazing moment. They earned every part of it. But I will just say this. I am not a Knicks fan. I am from New York. I've lived in New York now the majority of my life. 1999, when the Knicks made it to the finals, I had the opportunity to go to all those games, and I was at the Larry Johnson four-point play game against the Pacers. And I still say to this day, one of the greatest sports moments of my life experiences was on the streets of New York City, 33rd and 7th, right outside Madison Square Garden. So I guess I was in the building twice based on this.
1: You were there.
2: I really was. The go New York, go New York, go chants as I'm walking out of the garden was surreal. Absolutely surreal. But for me as a Heat fan, when I would go to the finals, I would be covering it media-wise. So I wouldn't leave when the fans would leave, right? I would be in the bowels of the stadium or the arena covering the celebration. I was in the locker room when they were celebrating, champagne, the whole deal. But that, the streets of New York and watching that, it just made me proud to be a New Yorker. Mm-hmm. I'm not a Knicks fan, but I'm a proud New Yorker.
3: Yeah, I was mid-diaper change when I realized that the Knicks were going to win it. I was at my mother-in-law's house in Chicago, and, you know, I'm just trying to get my little man's diaper changed and get him back to sleep. But there was this, you know, realization that my son is probably going to be a Knicks fan because they won the chip in the year that he was born. And can't nobody tell me that my son didn't bring the Knicks a little bit of good luck. But Smalls, you said something in your love letter to New York that I think is absolutely fascinating. The New York Knicks have brought this city together in a way that I haven't seen legitimately in 25 years.
1: Wow.
3: The last time that New York came together like this, completely different tenor, but you'd have to be talking about the terrorist attacks of 9/11. Mm-hmm. That was the last time the entirety of the city came together for one thing. And so this is incredible that the Knicks have been able to bring us together in this way in an ever-increasing world where it feels like we're so separated and siloed.
1: A lot of people that I know were like, I don't want it to end. Like, Knicks fans wanted it to be over because they've waited so long. But they're like, I want to keep hanging out. This has been so awesome.
3: We got the parade on Thursday, right?
1: I know.
3: And there is the crazy thing. There's never been a Knicks parade in the Canyon of Heroes. It's never happened. They didn't do it in 69-70. They didn't do it in 72-73. There has never been a Knicks parade in the Canyon of Heroes. So this is a first for New York City.
1: It's going to be bonkers. We have to go to our resident Knicks fan, Nuno. I need to hear where you were, Nuno, and how you experienced this.
4: Smalls, I was in the same spot that I've been this whole time. This run just sitting on, like, the edge of my bike, my bed, just kind of like, is this happening? Like, rocking back and forth, like, is this really going to happen?
5: You were sitting on the edge of your bed?
4: Yes, I was literally sitting on the edge
2: Leo Mazzoni in the Braves dugout, rocking back and forth.
4: Rocking back and forth, because, like, this was just like something I never expected. I expected potentially winning in the 90s, right? Because of those teams, but like not like, and they were building up to this, but never expected this. And once again, the way they did it, like it was just one of those like surreal moments where like you end up getting locked. Like I think my body just kind of like locked up where I was just like, oh damn, this just really happened.
1: It finally happened, Nuno.
4: Yes,
1: more tears shed.
4: There was a couple, but I still get goosebumps every like recap video that's out there that people put out, like even to this, you know, now, and I can't wait for the parade on Thursday to hopefully experience that. Like, it's just one of those moments.
6: Nuno, I love how you said even now, you're going to be watching those highlights for 10, 20 more years. Like, I still watch Eagles 2017 Super Bowl highlights, and I'm like, oh, my God. Sorry, can't see. I'm like, oh, this is beautiful, and I, like, get chills. Like, you're, that's going to be happening for forever.
5: I just rewatched the Eagles mic'd up this past weekend.
7: That's so funny. Whenever I'm having a bad day, I'll watch Game 6, 2011.
6: Oh, do you like that game?
7: I still cry every time I hear Joe Buck say, we'll see you tomorrow night, after David Freese hits a walk-off homer to send it to Game 7. Because there's just so much symbolism for St. Louis in those few words.
5: Were they, like, down to their last strike or anything?
7: Twice.
6: Oh, twice!
7: So, Nuno, the guys are right. 10 years from now, when you're bummed out, you're going to be watching Knicks highlights videos from this
3: That's
7: season.
3: That's interesting. I've never rewatched Super Bowl 46.
6: Watch it, bro.
7: Never?
3: I've never rewatched it. I've seen highlights, like the Manningham catch, or like I've seen highlights. I don't know. I just never watched it.
7: We should do that film session with CeCe. Super Bowl edition.
3: Never watched it.
8: Is the love letter officially done right now? Because I have a follow-up, but I don't want to do it in the love letter. It seems like it's going to be hard for you to declare yourself a Nets fan, as you've been toying with.
7: Here's the thing. I learned...
8: You're a Knicks fan.
7: I'm a New York fan.
8: You're a Knicks fan.
3: You can't ride the fence,
7: I'm a New York fan. No, and I told Nuno, I went out and watched the game. All my girlfriends were wearing Knicks gear. I wore a black tank top because I have not been through the struggle. I have not been a long-suffering Knicks fan. I wanted all my friends who are to have success. I, of course, was enraptured by what was happening in the city at the time. And I wanted New York to be happy. I wanted the vibes to continue, but I can't pretend that I've been in this struggle.
4: Yeah, based upon your comments, you're definitely not a Knicks fan. You like to be at the scene. Like some say, outside the arena, like that type of stuff.
3: At the Garden.
7: I'm not trying to poach your moment.
3: With a Stevie Nicks t-shirt.
4: No, yeah, exactly.
7: Like, I'm supportive. I'm not trying to poach your moment.
4: You
7: want to
4: be
7: though.
4: At the. Yeah, you're not going to fake this. You're not a fair weather fan. Like we know you're all about Wemby. You know, like,
7: here he goes.
3: Wow.
7: That type of stuff. I give him
4: this beautiful
7: love letter to his team, and he's like, "I'm never going to forget you picked Spurs in 7, and that you loved Wemby."
4: There's a lot
3: she
4: of
3: problems. She probably had a love letter ready for Wemby to go, all ready to go, Nuno.
4: Oh, no, no.
3: Just
4: it was
3: depending
4: gonna be,
3: on how
4: no,
3: it would
4: Kinsey,
3: go.
4: She was going to do the opposite. There's going to be the dunking on Knick fans.
3: A thousand percent.
6: And she would have read the whole thing in French.
4: Je ne sais quoi.
3: With a croissant and an espresso.
7: Je m'appelle Michel.
4: Oui, oui, monsieur. Spurs in 7.
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2: 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Very, very interesting reporting coming out yesterday from one Shams Charania, as we are 1 week away from the NBA draft. Of course, Shams, the phenomenal ESPN NBA insider, he reported yesterday that potential number one, number two, number three, number four pick in the draft, top five pick in the draft, Darren Peterson, has visited the Washington Wizards. They have the number one pick in the draft. Jeremy Wu also on the reporting on this. He is a draft expert for us here at ESPN. And that Peterson is only going to work out for the team with the number one pick in the draft. Which is curious considering it seems like AJ DeBanza out of BYU is going to be the number one pick in the draft. At least that's what people have said. Peterson was maligned at times while at Kansas for some of his decision making relative to when he was playing, when he wasn't playing, the interactions with Bill Self. CeCe, you've been supportive of him the entire way. He's, what, 18, 19 years old? I'm not putting anything on him yet except for this question, I guess I'll ask. Does he have the right people in his ear?
3: Now, I don't know the answer to that question, Ed, but I will tell you this. When you look at the talent on the court, it is undeniable. Darren Peterson is special, man. He's a three-level scorer. He's got a super high ceiling. He can knock it down from deep with consistency. He steps into the building, steps into the gym. He's in range, the ball handling skills. He's everything that you're looking for in today's NBA. And so I think that the people that are around him,

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1: Which, logically, A.J. DeBanza, Anthony Davis, and Alex Saar, who I know is coming off of more injuries now, is one heck of a modern-day front line. That is almost a dream scenario if everybody's healthy in terms of the size and versatility across that front line.
2: Yeah, but that's great. But we just learned that unless you have somebody that can organize it, you're going to have some problems.
1: Understood. Smalls, if you're advising Darren Peterson, only work out with number one, or are you telling him to work out with other teams as well?
3: Well, that depends on what my motive is here. What are my intentions? Am I trying to avoid other teams? Am I looking at the complexion or location, et cetera, of other teams? And I'm Darren Peterson and I don't want to go there. And I'm trying to influence that decision.
1: So let's talk about that.
3: Go ahead.
1: From Ohio, went to Kansas, just for background, okay? What teams would he be avoiding? Utah picked second overall. They are seemingly very well built right now for a bright future, especially with the Angels running the team. Obviously, have had extreme success in Boston. Memphis, number three overall. The Ja Morant situation is obviously needs to work itself out here. So maybe that one is an avoidance. Chicago at four is interesting. I don't know why you'd avoid that right now. Brand new regime. CeCe's there. Tiago Splitter says, hey, you got to be here for my introductory press conference. Those two go way back, of course.
3: CeCe's boots on the ground.
1: Yeah. But, I mean, Chicago, listen, they had Billy Donovan as a Hall of Fame coach. It's been messy in terms of their roster composition. You put Darren Peterson on that team, it feels a little different. Maybe that's the move. Maybe he's trying to angle his way towards Chicago and scaring the other teams off, where Chicago says, I don't care if he's available at four, we're taking him. I don't know. I don't know what the motivation. Okay, well, Utah is weird because there's a lot of people now that believe that Cameron Boozer, who's a power forward, is potentially an option for Utah. There's reporting yesterday, Sam Amick of The Athletic is saying that their center, Walker Kessler, is a restricted free agent, is not thrilled with them, and that maybe that's getting ugly. We've heard about Lauri Markkanen as a potential trade. They just brought in Jaren Jackson Jr., as we know. Like, here's my answer to your question, Smalls. I have no idea. I have no idea. If you were to say to me, what's the most certain thing right now, I would say A.J. DeBanza won. But Darren Peterson's telling me, nope, the only team I'm going to work out for is Washington. Well, to go windy, why would he do that? Why?
2: Listen, I think Darren Peterson is the best player in this draft, A.J. DeBanza included. And here's the other thing that I want us to keep in mind. The pre-draft process can be strenuous in terms of prospects flying all over the place with the different interviews with teams, the commitments that they have, with shoe sponsors, so on and so forth. So I don't want to read too much into Darren Peterson not wanting to put more on himself by working out for a whole host of teams. I get working out for the team with the number one overall pick, but I can also understand why he would shun the other teams. I don't know if it necessarily indicates something nefarious or him not wanting to go there, some elaborate scheme or plot to get to a preferred destination if it's not Washington. I do think we got to keep in mind, like, there's a lot on these guys in the pre-draft process, and maybe, just maybe, Darren Peterson is more focused on making sure that his body is right. So when he takes this leap into the NBA, when he inevitably plays in summer league games, and when he gets ready for the NBA season, that he's hitting the ground running as opposed to dealing with tweaking something at one of these, you know, mini workouts that a lot of these draft prospects undergo.
1: And just for a point of reference, a year ago, if you remember, Rutgers forward Ace Bailey reportedly had someone around him that I believe is no longer on his team that was letting people know these are the teams he doesn't want to go to. I believe Utah, or these are the teams he does want to go to. Utah was on the list of teams that he did not want to go to. He's on the Jazz. That guy is no longer around him as one of his advisors, confidants, whatever it is. And he had a pretty good season, I think.
2: Yeah.
1: And he's somebody that, you know, went through this entire thing last year. Same kind of thing of like, I won't do this, I won't do that. And a team like Utah is like, we don't care. What are you going to do, not play basketball?
3: It feels like he's trying to inveigle his way somewhere.
1: Oh, we know what the word of the day now is.
3: Yeah, that's right. Inveigle, persuade, lure, or entice someone into doing something using flattery. It feels like he's trying to maneuver this in some way, shape, or form. I don't know if that's necessarily the best approach.
1: I don't know that also works then, because if it's using flattery, I don't think that's what he's doing. I think it's the exact

0: The opposite.
1: Maybe I did not use that correctly.
0: She had it until she realized, oh, wait, this other word at the end is really going to screw me over here.
1: Yeah.
0: Oh, my God.
1: He's trying to maneuver it.
0: Coming up, Ty goes to the World Cup next.
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11: Line to center field. Back is Edmonds. To the warning track, to the wall. It's gone. A grand slam. Home run. The magic continues. The Indians win.
10: The record came to an end April 4th, 2001. Since then, the Boston Red Sox set the new Major League Baseball record with 794 straight sellouts between 2003 and 2013. The historic sellout run for the Indians spanned over parts of 7 seasons in which the team won 5 straight AL Central titles and made 2 World Series appearances. 2,123 days, 19.3 million tickets, 455, a number we all know.
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13: Huge news involving Brendan Sorsby, who now it looks like will be in the 2026 supplemental NFL draft. Which team might be interested? Could a team like the Cleveland Browns?
14: I don't think we're in a position to want to go down that road. That's my opinion. That's not Andrew's.
15: No different than...

0: And we do every year, we'll do the work on all the prospects, and then we'll make the appropriate decision for the organization.
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2: 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Here are your hosts, Aaron Goldhammer and Chris Oldak.
3: Guess what? The Browns are thinking about bringing in a quarterback with a gambling addiction. Morning, everybody. Here we go. We are live. We're on the East Bank of the Flats, downtown Cleveland. I'm Aaron Goldhammer. He's Chris Oldak, Universal Windows Direct Studios. We're on 850 ESPN Cleveland. You could watch us on the ESPN Cleveland YouTube page. And after thinking that he was going to go back to Texas Tech, ladies and gentlemen, back on the front page of Cleveland Sports, I would like to welcome Brendan Sorsby, quarterback, Cincinnati. This conversation presented by FanDuel, America's number one sports book.
4: Aaron.
3: Guys.
4: I mean, he's not wrong.
3: So let me say, okay, I'm hearing conflicting things this morning. I know what Mary Kay Cabot wrote, Cleveland.com. I don't know what Tony Grossi thinks because he's on sabbatical. But I know what Mary Kay said, and I know what also I'm hearing, which are a little bit in conflict with each other. Chris, are the Browns a value-based organization?
4: Of course they are.
3: Okay. If they think they could get a really talented quarterback for a very cheap price, do you think that's something they might be interested in?
4: Yes. Yes, I do.
3: So, me too. We know what the coach thanks. This was Todd Monken a couple weeks ago at the Browns golf outing. Well, the Browns were on the verge of trading Myles Garrett. I don't think I got a sound sheet.
4: I don't think
3: over
4: we
3: here
4: did.
3: Too. If you don't mind, Coop, print for me. What number is?
5: That's my bad. I have it. It's a cut number 13.
3: Number 13.
1: Not at all. I mean, that's not even come across my desk. I don't think we're in a position to want to go down that road. That's my opinion. That's not Andrew's. I like the quarterbacks that we have. I think that's a slippery slope when you go down that, irrespective of talent, right? In terms of the situation he's put himself in. And we all know what that is. He put himself in that situation. And we've seen in other sports with players that have been banned for life from playing in professional sports. I think that's a slippery slope to go down that road. Again, that's a question for Andrew and for management. But from my end of it, kind of a tough angle to go down that road and think that that's going to be your franchise quarterback if he's ever eligible to even play in the NFL.
3: There's speculation, Chris, that Todd Monken said that because the Browns are trying to get people off the scent, that they're interested in Brendan Sorsby.
4: I don't know, man. He sounded pretty convincing there.
3: I don't know that Todd Monken is that much of a BSer. I don't know that he has that kind of,
4: I don't
3: like,
4: think he, it's not even so much him as an individual. I just think in the middle of all this, he's like, guys, we have to start winning games now.
3: Right.
4: Like, right. He doesn't have time for games.
3: Right. Well, and I don't know if they were to do this, is Sorsby going to get suspended by the NFL? I thought, yes. Mike Florio said, like, he doesn't think that that's going to happen. We're going to talk to Florio later in the week, Chris, and so we'll have a better picture of this. The Browns will probably know by the time the supplemental draft comes in late July, but I don't even know what day the supplemental draft is. Like, they haven't even announced that yet.
4: But it should be in July at some point.
3: Late July, right around the start of training camp. You know what? Let's throw in.
4: You know what? Our quarterback needs another name on that tracker.
3: Right. That's that.
4: Like, let's make that QB tracker a little bit longer. Like, what are we doing?
3: What do you do? Justin?
6: You put two quarterbacks on the practice squad? Like,
3: if they did this, they would tell Dylan Gabriel to go.
6: But then you got to put one of those guys, like, you're putting Talon Green or Dylan Gabriel on the
3: Talon Green with a sixth round pick. Let me say first, okay, there are organizations that have the luxury to try this. And in my opinion, the Cleveland Browns are the exact opposite of that. Everybody assumes that the Browns are going to be in on Brendan Sorsby because it sounds like such a Browns thing to do. Wait a minute. There's a quarterback with an addiction problem that wants to get into the NFL. Who do we put him on? I know. Let's send him to Berea, Ohio. Now, I'm not saying this guy doesn't deserve a second chance. I'm a big believer in second chances, and I understand. I have friends that have had gambling addictions. I'm not making fun of a gambling addiction at all. It is no joke, and we say it on the show all the time, 1-800-GAMBLER. We read every necessary possible thing we can to support our fans and try to protect them from what we know, obviously, is a problem and a serious addiction. But, Chris, to me, Brendan Sorsby's got to prove that he's over the gambling addiction, or I don't know, at least on the path to recovery. I don't know that you're ever really over a gambling addiction.
4: Right.
3: He's got to prove that he can move past this before I would start to put real assets or time. See, the Browns only think about the draft pick as the asset. What they fail to recognize is that there is another commodity in the NFL beyond draft capital. And that commodity is time. So if you are putting hours and hours of work into something, and it's just, you have no idea how this is going to go. The other thing, Chris, that I don't know is he really that good of a quarterback? Like, people are saying Ty Simpson would have been drafted ahead of him. Okay.
4: We were all screaming that we didn't want Ty Simpson anyway.
3: Well, Grossi was hoping that Sorsby would go back to Texas Tech because it would allow him to prove for a year that he could move beyond, that he was capable of moving beyond his addiction problem. And then it would also show us whether he's a good enough player to belong at the top of the 2027 quarterback draft class. The Browns need a clean quarterback prospect who's tall and strong and mobile and works hard and is a good kid and a good representative.
4: Can be a leader
3: of the city,
4: is smart,
3: the organization. The Browns don't need another quarterback with an addiction problem. Who I don't, by the way, nobody called 710-0850 or called my cell phone, and it's been the same number for a long time. There are a lot of qualified people in the NFL that have this number. Never once last year did anybody call me and say, oh my God, there's a quarterback at Cincinnati. Stop the presses. You have
4: completely
3: to go.
4: Agree.
3: Guys, if there's a hotshot quarterback in Garfield Heights.
4: We know about it.
3: Or in Huber, or in Cincy in high school at Archbishop Moeller, we find out about it. If there's one playing in the state of Ohio from Steubenville in the east to Toledo in the west, if there's good quarterbacks around here, trust me, we know. Nobody told me, oh, Aaron, on a Saturday when you're done with Hammer and Emmett, get in the car. You got to go down to the University of Cincinnati and watch their quarterback play. I heard about him, but not nearly to that level or that extent. The Browns think that they can find some value. And that's where people think they're going to make a decision. Chris, it's going to take, according to, I don't know, Chops came running in here at the beginning of the show. They're not allowed on the show because he dropped 4 F-bombs. But he came running in here at the beginning of the show and said, you know, it's going to take a second round pick. I've heard that 5 places.
4: A billion places, right.
3: Right. And a second round pick is a real asset.
4: Yeah, it is.
3: This past year, the Browns took the defensive rookie of the year in the second round.
4: Nick Chubb was a second round pick.
3: Denzel Boston's electric as hell, and he was a second round pick. I like EMW a lot. He's a second round pick. And Quinshon Judkins was a second round pick.
4: Right.
3: The Browns right now are built on second round picks. And you're just going to throw one out there in the hopes that you're going to find a discount bin TJ Maxx franchise quarterback that you're going to be able to put in the washing machine and iron, and somehow it's going to come out as a Chanel suit. Look, I hate shopping at Nordstrom Rack. I hate it. Sometimes I do it because the stuff is less expensive, but Chris, it gives me the agita, and I'm sure somewhere buried in there is a great designer something something. But I would rather just go to Saks and get the designer something, something, then try to find really nice things at a discount.
4: Like, for the, to solve their quarterback position, you cannot take shortcuts. It doesn't work that way.
3: This is the...
4: It just doesn't.
3: This is the prime example of thinking that you can take a shortcut. And don't start comparing to Bernie Kosar. Bernie Kosar, the Browns gave up number one draft picks to get. He was a spotless prospect. It was a completely different era of the world, let alone professional sports. Right. And Bernie was available in the supplemental draft for two reasons. One, he was brilliant, so he graduated from college early. And two, he was trying to rig it so that he would end up with the Browns.
4: Right.
3: Right. There was no gambling addiction with Bernie Kosar. There was no firestorm around Bernie Kosar. The only one was all the teams that got mad because Ernie Accorsi outsmarted them, and that's how he ended up coming here.
4: Also, this is everything you have already laid out and we've talked about already here in the first 11 minutes of the show, all true in my mind. The other part of this that just as a fan that I don't want to have to deal with or hear, because you know people love taking the easy cheap shots at the Browns, right? What happens if they get him, right? And he's your starting quarterback. Close game, fourth quarter.
3: Yeah.
4: Browns are driving. Yeah. You throw an interception on the last play of the game. You lose by three. You end up finding the spread was 3.5. You're telling me those jokes won't be made? You're telling me the low-hanging fruit of just up? Like, come on. Like, that's just, as a fan, I don't want to have to deal with it.
3: It's not even jokes. What if Brendan Sorsby is not over his gambling addiction? I mean, the NFL is going to ban his ass for life
4: for
3: doing it. Calvin Ridley couldn't bet on, you know, like things that weren't even involving his team. Emmanuel Clase, balls and strikes. This is like games, you know, the outcomes of the games going all the way back 100 years and more. This has been the cardinal sin of sports. And by the way, I wouldn't want a quarterback here who had drug addiction problem. I wouldn't want a quarterback and didn't prove that they had rehabilitated their way through it. I wouldn't want a quarterback here that had an eating disorder. I wouldn't want a quarterback here that had an alcohol problem. I wouldn't want a quarterback here. Like, I just, you've got to be able, and a year from now, I might be having a different conversation. But this is a kid who just got out of the rehabilitation facility. Like early in the process. It is a wild idea to me, but I know that they're a value-based organization. And if they think they could take a shortcut to find a franchise quarterback or reinvent the wheel or be smarter than everybody else, of course I'm going to be afraid that they think that this is the right thing for them to do.
4: The other part, too, is that even though I have disagreed with what the plan seemingly has been this entire offseason, where you're going to develop what you have in the quarterback room, and then you're going to go after guys in the 2027 NFL draft. Why now, when really you have set yourself up for that?
3: Right.
4: Why now will you hit the eject button and change all of it?
3: Right. It's like we had a plan. We changed our plan. I don't know, you know, guys, I don't know. I know what is being reported, but I'm not putting a lot of faith and stock in that. The same places where it's reported that the Browns are not going after Brandon Sorsby, it was reported that the Browns are never in a million years trading Myles Garrett, even though all the evidence pointed somewhere else. And so here, to me, the evidence about taking risks on character, have the Browns done that? Yes.
4: They have.
3: Have the Browns tried to find quarterback shortcuts? Have the Browns tried to be outside the box thinkers and all of that? I'm concerned that they're going to go after him. I've also heard that the Steelers have legitimate interest. And to me, Chris, that makes a lot more sense. They don't have to play him right away. The Browns might be, if they got Brandon Sorsby and he doesn't get suspended, they might be looking to play Brandon Sorsby on, like, I don't know, October 11th against the Jets.
4: Right.
3: The Steelers can put him away for a while to see how it goes. And they have a very stable organization. They have very stable ownership. and they have total trust between the mm-hmm. fans and the organization that they know what they're doing and that they can make the right decisions. The Browns don't have that at all. It's two opposite ends of the spectrum. I mean, sending Brandon Sorsby to Cleveland, you're like, you're asking for it. Sending him to Pittsburgh, maybe he could make something out of his career. I don't think the Jets are going to be interested. I think they know they're going to suck bad enough to be right there for Arch Manning. Same with the Cardinals. That's the Cardinals' plan.
4: Right. Those two teams, they have set them, the Jets especially, because they have three first-round draft picks this upcoming year. They could be third and not even have to use those other assets or whatever, or they could be first. But I'm with you that I think those two teams, I think they're going to be terrible enough where they're like, we don't have to go into the supplemental draft.
3: Why do I know this is a horrible idea? And why do I think the Browns don't care? And they are going to try to make it happen anyway.
4: To me, and maybe it's unfair, but it goes back to the idea that they believe they're smarter than everybody.
3: Mm-hmm. And also, they're the team that gave Deshaun Watson that guaranteed contract and gave up three number ones to get him. And this would be showing that they learned absolutely nothing.
4: Let me ask you.
3: Going through that experience.
4: You and I are on the same page, wouldn't do it. Obviously for a second round.
3: No, I wouldn't do it.
4: Is there,
3: Chris, I wouldn't do it.
4: No. I'm just asking. I'm just asking.
3: Nope. You're looking at the wrong metric, Chris. This is my opinion, okay? I have not interviewed Brandon Sorsby. I don't know his family. I haven't done any real deep research on what happened at Indiana or Cincinnati. And I know the basic details of how Texas Tech tried to rewrite the law books in order to get him on the field, which is unsurprising, but whatever. But Chris, I am looking at the value proposition of the energy and the time, not just the draft pick.
4: Right.
3: There are all kinds of assets in the world. Money and draft capital, those aren't the only resources that you have. How you spend your time, your point about what happens on the quarterback tracker, I would not put in a claim on this kid for anything. And I would just let it be somebody else's problem. And if he ends up turning his life around and has a good NFL career, good for him. I'll become a fan. But not now.
4: Right.
3: If he was a year from these issues or 2 years away and there was a long story, then I'd be willing to listen to it. But it's so blatantly a terrible idea. Why can I not shake the fact that I think that they just can't resist, that they are looking, that they are staring at it, that they cannot help themselves. They can't help
4: themselves. I don't think you're
3: wrong. Shedeur Sanders, they could not help themselves, but trade up in the fifth round to make a big mess.
4: Well, it goes back, value. They thought, oh, this is a guy that was projected to go in the first round. We can get him in the fifth. Great value there.
3: It is, in a way, a cautionary tale about why doing things like this doesn't make any sense. And also, if you do it, your whole organization has to be on board. And clearly, based on what he said, I don't think the coach is on board.
4: Doesn't sound like
3: it. But they'll go back and change their words. And I don't know, if they take Sorsby in the supplemental draft, are they going to bring dinosaurs and cupcakes to his press conference too? Like, come on, guys. You remember what I said when I was like 7 years old to my friends and they were like, oh, you want to go over to sneak out of your house and go over to my? Let's not say we did. Let's just not. Let's just not. How about that? All right, Paul. We'll talk to Paul Feinbaum.
4: Yes.
3: About this issue. I don't know that there's anybody that I would want to talk to about this whole thing more than him. He's got a lot of contacts around college football, how Sorsby came to this decision. And yet, like, I don't know that anybody knows for sure what the Browns are doing. I don't know that they've done enough homework to know for sure. But there's a shortcut available, like, for a quarterback. I don't know that they could help themselves. Chris, to me, a second round pick is a lot.
4: Yeah, we went through the list of second rounders on this team.
3: The way Andrew's been drafting, second round pick might get you, you know, a Hall of Famer, not a quarterback, but a guy who's really, really good at another position. We'll talk to Brian Windhorst today. There are NBA rumors all over the place. I think there's a chance Giannis is going to get traded before the week is out. I would suspect it's going to come before the draft, which is next week. And then you've got the whole LeBron circumstance. I guess he's in Croatia. He's playing golf. Chris, I still am not overly convinced that he's going to play anywhere next year. But is Cleveland really on the horizon, on the radar for him? We'll talk to Brian Windhorst about it coming up at 11 o'clock. And we also have to tell everybody about the all-natural bee pollen power of Joby's. Chris, hop at it. Boost up your immune system. Now, I'm allergic to bees, so I can't take the product. Chris, I went up to the coffee machine this morning because I can't take Joby's. I know Joe, so I can speak to how great a guy he is. But I got myself a double latte. Now, there's milk, there's sugar. Those things aren't good. Also, I'm going to feel great at about 11. And by about 12:45...
4: You will be going back.
3: You know, I'm going to get the jitters. One of the best things about Joby's is it's an all-natural boost. It's not... You don't feel the caffeine high when you're taking the product.
4: So you went to the coffee machine. I just filled up my water bottle with water. Why? Because I've taken my Joby's. I've already got all the nutrients my body needs for the day.
3: Yeah.
4: It's good for you. It's healthy. It's food. It's what your body needs. I'm trying to fuel my body with stuff that I know that'll get me through the entire day. Was up at 3:15 again. I'll probably be up till about 9:30, 10 o'clock tonight. Was up late coaching softball last night, doing that again tomorrow. Like, jeez, I'm all over the place.
3: You're a coach, you're a dad, you're a producer. How many titles can one person have?
4: Let's find out.
3: Yeah.
4: In order to do it all and to do it successfully and to do it where I'm not crashing and searching for time to rest and nap, and I take my Joby's. 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
3: Curious if people think we're being unfair. So 216-710-0850. Would you think about doing this? There's a lot of smart people I know that say I'm wrong. But I've just watched the Browns for too long.
4: Should we put it up for Trotteria Twitter Tuesday?
3: It is a Trotteria Twitter Tuesday. I want you to put it up like this, Coop. Just put Brendan Sorsby, and the two options are yes or no. Brendan Sorsby.
4: Simple enough.
3: Yes or no. Chris?
4: My answer would be hell no. No. Like, I'm just not touching them.
3: Coop,
4: just not
3: Brendan
4: doing it.
3: Sorsby, yes
4: no.
3: or no?
4: Okay. Hell no.
3: Anybody want to do this? Anybody excited about this? Oh, my God. Peter C. Harvey might be back in our lives again. We could call Sue L.
4: Robinson.
3: I keep wanting to call her Susan B. Anthony, but it's the Joby's Twitter inbox. I'm at Hammer Nation 19. Chris is at the OG Paw. Joe tweets the show and says, please no on Johnny 2.0. I'm not calling Sorsby Johnny 2.0, but living through the Johnny Manziel experience, does it change the way I feel about Brendan Sorsby? Yes, it does. even tweets the show and says, this Sorsby discussion is sickening. Further, if the NFL doesn't suspend him if he gets drafted, I'll be furious after the way they handled Terrell Pryor for something so ridiculously minor by comparison. Pryor got a couple of free tattoos. This guy was betting, I think, I don't know if it was for or against, but he was doing some wild stuff, you know, at one of the sports books.
4: Yeah.
3: I don't know which one. Chris, what are you seeing in the ESPN Cleveland YouTube chat?
4: Hard Pressure says, making it in the league is hard, and it's even harder when you come into the league and immediately have advanced protocols. I don't know if that means he just would have to go through a few. I don't know. Would he be suspended?
3: I don't know.
4: I don't know.
3: George tweets the show and says, could this Sorsby business be made up by an outside source just to once again make the Browns look bad? Or is it a ruse by Andrew Berry? I would not take the chance on Sorsby. Break every fax machine, hack every email address, steal every phone, whatever it takes. Do not allow the Browns to even attempt to make a bid for Sorsby in the supplemental draft. Someone save them from themselves.
4: Seriously. Victor says, please stop talking about that loser. That's not nice.
3: Am I talking about me being the loser?
4: I don't know.
3: I am a loser in certain respects, but in other respects, I consider myself to be a, would you say I'm a loser?
4: No.
3: Would you say I'm a winner? No.
4: Well, you're not a loser.
3: Win some, lose some.
4: I'll give you that.
3: Steve is in Chicago. He's on the Really Big Show. What's up, Steve? Thank you for calling.
7: Hey, guys. Long time listening. You know, I talk to you guys, Chris. I talk to you all the time. I am a 25-year clean compulsive gambler. I'm in recovery for 25 years, and I can speak to seeing young people come into the Gamblers Anonymous program, and you just don't see them sick. I mean, I see 19-year-olds that they go back to school, they never come back, you don't hear from them. I would say to you that this kid needs a chance. I don't know that the Browns are the right organization for that chance, like you said, Aaron. Mm-hmm. I don't think it's a problem if he's a fourth rounder in the supplemental draft. You sit him for a year. There's no chance he plays this year. Forget whether he gets suspended or not. That doesn't even make a difference. Whatever team takes him should not play him for a year. He should be in a program. He should be with people that are going to protect him from himself, from everything around him. And he should get his life in order. And a year from now, if the Browns were to take him or any team was to take him, and I'm not opposed to the Browns taking him with a fourth round supplemental draft, but the kid should have a chance in a year from now to play. And going back to school would be even worse than anything he could do in the NFL. And that's my opinion. But a year is the minimum that this kid has to work on becoming a better human being, fixing character defects, and not gambling.
3: Yeah. So, Steve, first of all, congratulations, you know, in your journey. It's an amazing story, and I appreciate you having the courage to call up and to share that. You know, I kind of feel like Sorsby obviously deserves to have a chance in life, right?
4: Right.
3: But aren't you asking for it by putting him back in the situation that got him in trouble in the first place? Like, am I wrong, or is there anything bad about my thinking for saying, hey, you know, you want to get a job doing this or that? That's much different than going back into the world of sports, which is what got you addicted to this in the first place.
7: So I don't think that that's what got him addicted to it in the first place. Again, I don't know him personally, but I see people that are lawyers, doctors, police officers, like every person that comes into this program that I've seen over the years, they're not football players. I mean, I've seen one football player that played in college, and he would absolutely tell you that college football is just as bad as anywhere else. But the NFL actually has probably the best opportunity for a person like this because of all of the protective, like, he's not Arch Sleaster. Arch Sleaster in the day didn't have any programs within the NFL to protect rookies and things like that. So if he really wants to get better, and any team that takes him, the NFL itself should be protecting itself by helping a kid like this. I think it doesn't hurt to do it. It's not great for Cleveland, right? Like all the things that we've seen happen in Cleveland sports, you don't want to take a Johnny Manziel again. You don't want to take Emmanuel Clase. You don't want, and my own opinion about Deshaun Watson is probably took him 2-3 years to get over what I would call a sex addiction. I mean, I just think it's not a great idea, but to stop a kid from having the opportunity to earn a living in a field because he's got a gambling addiction is probably not a good thing. And this is a league that can help him, I think.
3: Steve, thank you for calling. Appreciate Thanks, it. Steve. Again, thank you for, you know, having the courage to call up and to share that and provide us some insight. I agree. I think there are places that should and could give him the opportunity.
4: Mm-hmm.
3: Like I brought up Pittsburgh.
4: Yeah.
3: But I don't think it's the right fit here. It couldn't be a worse fit, actually, if you think about it. All right. Bookman and Sun Time 931. It is a Trotteria Twitter Tuesday. We'll get an update on our poll. 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Paul Feinbaum's going to join us coming up at 10. 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
4: Your Bookman and Sun Time 931. 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
0: 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Allie and I are throwing a private party in honor of her grandparents who passed away last year with some of Allie's family when they're here, Chris, and we're doing it at Trattoria. Why?
1: Very nice.
0: Because Trattoria, they're the best. 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
1: That
0: so there's
1: too.
0: Like an emotional yeah. connection to do it there, and they have great private room space. 216-421-2700. 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Chris, our question and the results so far on Twitter Tuesday.
1: We are asking you the question very simply. Brendan Sorsby, yes or no? The results, 64% say no, 36% say yes.
0: Okay. All right, keep voting.
1: Two-thirds
0: say no. Did Andrew Barry, can we see if Andrew Barry voted in that poll? Brian in Canton is on the RBS this morning. What's up, Brian?
2: Hey, good morning, guys. How you guys doing?
0: Morning.
1: You're good.
2: My thing is, you already see the character this guy has. Trying to have a Texas judge do a backdoor, whatever you... hammer, whether it be a law change or whatever. So you already know the kid has been born with a silver spoon in his mouth. Probably he's not been told too many times in his life. And we already have enough character issues. You know, what happens when the season's going to go on and, yeah. you know, this guy's trying to bet what color dildo is going to be thrown on.
0: Whoa. Chris, grade it. Scale of 1 to 10.
1: I mean, hook, line, and sinker. Pretty darn good.
0: But I don't.

0: don't love the setup. The setup, you don't want to just slide it in. You want Dr.
1: Easy. Easy. All right, easy.
0: You get your head out of the gutter. Okay, you get your head out of the gutter.
1: I thought it was
0: a
1: good setup. He had us, I mean, he was talking about.
0: But I think you want it to be like a punchline. You know, I got to tell you, the one thing I want to say to Andrew Berry about this situation is, but Brian had us, he actually, I'll give him credit.
1: I was listening intently to the call.
0: He had a good take. So he did both. He was a good caller and he was Dr. D. That's a multi-skilled person. And for that, I will give cowbell.
2: Wow.
1: Okay.
2: Hold on. We need to pump the brakes for your producer's sake.
1: No.
2: Here.
1: Hold on.
2: Please.
1: You're offering cowbell for the no. No, Aaron.
2: You know how many we're going to. I'm gonna.
0: We're not gonna take that many calls.
2: Release gonna be a Kraken. New record of Dr. D's for this month. It will be a new record. I guarantee.
0: That was well.
1: Just gave cowbell for that.
2: You just opened the floodgates, and me and Chris cannot hit you more right now.
0: It was well executed.
2: It was well executed. You
0: can't deny.
2: Doesn't mean it deserves cowbell. You can't give him applause and cowbell.
0: Brian,
2: it's just
0: Brian. If that is your real name,
1: Aaron is also the guy who has refused to give cowbell for birthdays and anniversaries and weddings
0: because
1: the
0: those
1: birth of children
0: it. And this is
2: those things are worth it
1: not worth it.
0: Rich, which camera? This camera right here. Brian, I would like to just I'd like to salute you.
1: I mean, listen, tip of the cap for getting it past us, and you know
2: it was tip of the cap.
0: The same thing
1: I stopped myself.
0: It's probably time for us to
1: get to
0: this morning's headlines. Thank you.
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1: 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Well, the saga that is the story of Brendan Sorsby took another turn yesterday, as he is now going to apply for the NFL supplemental draft. His decision to leave Texas Tech and pursue the NFL is a total 180 from what was happening about a week ago when he had been granted a temporary injunction by a Texas judge back on June 8th that appeared to clear a path for him to play for the Red Raiders this upcoming season. Sorsby has been ruled ineligible by the NCAA after it discovered he had placed more than 9,000 bets totaling at least $90,000 on professional and college sports over 4 years while enrolled at Indiana, Cincinnati, and Texas Tech, including at least 40 wagers involving Indiana football when he was a freshman there back in 2022. Aaron, that now opens the door for the Browns to potentially bid on him in next month's supplemental draft.
0: We don't have a date yet for the supplemental
1: Correct.
0: Draft, but just for people that don't know, and I think this is worth repeating, the supplemental draft is how the Browns got Josh Gordon, and it's how the Browns got Bernie Kosar back in 1985. The supplemental draft means that you put in a blind bid, okay, based on the 2026 draft order.
1: Correct.
0: So the Browns are high in the order because they were sixth, picking sixth in the 2020. Remember, before they then traded down and got Spencer Fano, the whole way that this ended up going. Okay. So if you put in a bid of a certain round, you turn in like a second round bid, hypothetically. If someone higher than you, it turns
1: so
0: in a second.
1: So let's use the example of the Steelers.
0: Yes.
1: So if the Browns and Steelers both put in a second round bid, Browns get them.
0: Right.
1: If the Browns put in a third and the Steelers put in a second,
0: the Steelers would get them. One other note. The Browns cannot use additional draft picks that they traded for in the supplemental draft. So you can't say, we'll give up a one, but we want it to be the Rams' one and not our one. No. You turn in a one.
1: It's yours.
0: That's your first round pick. And you cannot bid a pick in a round that you don't own. Even if you trade for one, you can't bid a pick in a round that you don't own. Is that a reasonable explanation for how this works?
2: Yes.
1: I believe so, yes.
0: It's a blind bidding process. So that's why a lot of people think that the Browns might be trying to get teams off the scent and all that, because there is a certain level of negotiation and sort of a subterfuge that goes along with it. How about use of that word, huh? Look that
2: Look
0: up.
2: Look at you.
0: Next!
1: ESPN NFL insider Field Yates has more on the Sorsby story as he tries to explain it a little bit further.
4: From a talent standpoint, make no mistake about it. If Brendan Sorsby played well in 2026, he was going to go in the first round of 2027. This guy's legit. He had a chance to go maybe in the top 10 picks if things broke really right during his time at Texas Tech. He's got starting quarterback upside in the NFL. Which team might be interested? Hard not to think about a team like the New York Jets. Still looking for a long-term answer. Beyond that, could a team like the Cleveland Browns also still looking for a long-term answer? They have additional draft capital to work with as well.
1: So in that soundbite, he used the words if, chance, and upside. How is that any different than the, I would stay away. I would stay away.
0: Yeah, I think so too. I think everybody's throwing the Browns in because they're desperate for a quarterback. And because they've done things like this before and taken... So the track record says that they'd be willing to roll the dice again. It's just, having been through this with Deshaun, with Johnny, with other players with character issues, trying to find shortcuts to get quarterbacks. In Johnny's case, it was a literal shortcut, if you know what I mean.
1: No, what do you mean? Explain.
2: Yeah, please.
0: I'm talking about his height in addition to his off the field issues.
1: So the biggest question here, Aaron, now is what are the Browns thinking about this? Well, Andrew Berry, Browns GM, was actually asked about this a couple weeks ago. What would happen if Sorsby were in the supplemental draft?
5: Yeah, we haven't had a supplemental draft in a while, or I guess a couple years now. No different than we do every year. We'll do the work on all the prospects, and then we'll make the appropriate decision for the organization.
0: I mean, that's not leading you one way or the other. The answer that the coach gave was emphatic, which is that he didn't want to deal with this. And for anybody to say that they think that Todd Monken's playing chess and not checkers in what he said there, I don't buy that for a second.
1: I don't either.
0: Coop, you were there, right?
2: I was there, and Todd Monken quite literally would be the one person, or it's the only reason you brought him in here is because he is undeniably himself. He will tell you what's on his mind
0: nine
2: times out of ten.
0: And you can't stick him with this problem.
2: You can't.
1: No.
0: If he doesn't want to deal with it, you have to just say no. It's like you have to save the Browns from themselves.
1: Yeah.
0: Next!
1: Meanwhile, a few names from the supplemental draft from over the years. You mentioned Josh Gordon, Bernie Kosar, but Chris Carter, Vikings Hall of Famer, fourth round.
0: Chris, in a different era.
1: I understand. I'm just giving the names. Chris Carter back in 87, Brian Bosworth also in 87, and Terrell Pryor in 2011. A few other notable names.
0: Right. Those are all different circumstances. Obviously, you know, Josh Gordon had a bit of an addiction issue, and his NFL career was marred by his addiction issue. So even though he was an incredible player, I think it was a mistake to give up a second-round pick to get Josh Gordon. It was an even bigger mistake not to trade him when his value got even higher. And then I feel like I spent a decade of my life waiting for Josh Gordon to come back from a suspension.
1: Well, every offseason it was, don't forget, we're going to get Josh Gordon back.
0: Right.
1: Don't
0: so
1: forget.
0: The Browns need to understand, I don't know whether they care or not, but they should. What they've put their fans through, you know, and the Haslams were around. I mean, I don't know that they're capable of learning from a mistake, but I guess we're about to find out. Josh Gordon, Johnny Manziel, Deshaun Watson, all of these examples are reasons why I would just assume that if they went after Brandon Sorsby, it would be a failure and a disaster for the franchise.
1: Next! Over to the Guards, where yesterday a much-needed off day as they traveled to Milwaukee. Tonight they start a three-game series on the road against the Brewers. Slade Ciccone will be your pitcher tonight. Takes his 3-5 record, 4.83 ERA against Robert Gasser. And then you have Gavin Williams and Parker Messick the rest of the way for the Guards this series. Yesterday we had Guardians TV Andre Knott with us. Don't forget, Jose Ramirez out, we believe, 5 to 7 weeks. What the team will miss without him?
6: I'm big on the field, first and foremost, because they'll still have, I think the energy and who they are off the field will stay the same, I would hope. I think Jose's, pretty much presented who they should be and will be with or without him. But I think the main thing is on the field, the production. Because even in a season where he hasn't been himself completely, he still leads the leagues in stolen bases, still the best base runner in baseball, still one of the best defenders at third. So yeah, on the field, absolutely. But I think you'll see him around when we're at

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1: And that he was on the plane to Milwaukee.
2: Which he told us yesterday, if he were on the plane, that would be good news.
1: So he was on the plane, but also he is on the planet. So he's with the team in Milwaukee and on the planet, just as an update for everybody on DeLauder. Yeah. I think that was a good update to get on multiple fronts.
3: On the planet.
1: Next!
2: Also idle yesterday, the Chicago White Sox. Both of them are tied, the Guards and White Sox, tied atop the AL Central with a 6-game lead over the Minnesota Twins. So they're still in control of the division so far. Over to the NBA. And your Cleveland Cavaliers, as we are approaching, did you see this, Aaron? We're approaching, obviously, 10 years of the 2016 NBA championship.
1: Yeah, of course, it's June 19th is the 10-year anniversary of the Cavs winning Cleveland's first championship at the time in 52 years.
2: On Instagram, Kevin Love hanging out with Channing Frye, LeBron James, and Tristan Thompson. And does that mean anything?
1: They're all together in the same place? Or yeah. This is an old picture, or what it can you tell me?
2: It looks like on his story, they're all...
3: Kevin Love's coming back out of retirement.
2: Where are they? Is that London that it looks like?
1: Well, he didn't... Kevin Love didn't retire. He was on the Utah Jazz last year.
3: Yeah, but didn't he announce his retire at the end of this year?
1: Did he? I wasn't around for that story. Maybe I missed that, but...
3: Maybe I'm wrong there.
1: Let's bring Channing back. Let's bring LeBron back. Let's definitely bring Kevin back.
2: Yeah, they're all in London together, hanging out. This is on his story from 3 hours ago.
1: I think they want to be together on the 10-year anniversary. I think it means something to them. The Cavs are doing a little shindig where they're broadcasting the game in the plaza, which is going to be pretty cool. We're off for Juneteenth on Friday, but I am working Freddie and Harry that day. So I will be with you from 3 to 7 here on 850 ESPN Cleveland. And we're planning a couple of fun things for Thursday to help celebrate and honor the 10-year anniversary of the championship.
2: I have put together a nice little, what would you call it, Coop?
3: It's beautiful.
2: Montage?
3: A chill.
2: Do you know how I put together the
3: Avril? Love letter.
2: This thing is 6.5 minutes.
1: Oh, my God.
3: By the way, Kevin Love is not retired. That's my bad for retiring Kevin Love.
2: Come on back
3: to Cleveland.
1: Coop, I mean, really? You're reporting that here on these?
3: I didn't report it. I just said I thought he was retired.
1: And you didn't like the Dr. D? I don't know, man.
3: I didn't say I didn't like it. I just said I didn't like the cowbell for it.
1: Next!
2: Two totally different things. Meanwhile, as the Knicks continue their celebration of winning their first title in 53 years, their parade is going to be later this week on Thursday. But it was released yesterday on an episode of The Roommates Show, a podcast with Jalen Brunson and Josh Hart, that Knicks owner James Dolan delivered an impassioned speech, Aaron, in front of his team before the postseason, imploring them to seize the opportunity and bring home a title. Now, did you hear any of this?
1: Yes.
2: Would that inspire you?
1: No.
2: Okay. Because it didn't to me either.
1: Do you want to play any of this?
2: There's a clip on here that is 1:04. I think
1: its
2: listenership would dip in that 1:04. Because it's not inspiring.
1: All right, let's see how long we can make it through James Dolan. I got it over here, Coop. Take a listen.
4: I decided to come talk to you because I didn't want to miss the opportunity. I believe that this team can go all the way. And in my 30 years of doing this, I've never felt closer to achieving that goal than right now. I don't know if you understand what it would mean for you to win the championship this year. It would be life-changing. And if you don't win, you'll be thinking about it the rest of your lives. Why I'm here is because we have 10 weeks in your life to achieve something that will stay with you the rest of your life.
1: Wait for it.
4: 10 weeks. Can you do it? Can you focus for 10 weeks? If you do that at the end of 10 weeks, we're walking out of here with rings, right? And we're walking out of here with a moniker on ourselves that will never, ever go away. Me too.
1: He urged players not to talk to reporters because, you know, that's
3: a
1: distraction.
3: How many weeks, Aaron, by the way?
1: 10 weeks?
2: 10 weeks.
1: To pay more attention to their diets, to sleep better. Do we have the audio of him telling the players to abstain from sex? Because apparently he did.

0: That's in the ESPN story.
1: I don't know if Coop pulled that.
2: I didn't pull that. I didn't hear that.
0: Yeah. Yep.
1: Going Mickey from Rocky. Women, weaken legs. I mean, like, really? That was as inspiring as Rachel Phelps from the movie Major League as she's in trying to pump up the team. Like, what are you doing?
2: He couldn't inspire me to make a bologna sandwich.
0: Can you imagine the Knicks at the parade today? They all admit, you know, we just went down the Canyon of Heroes. Really, the MVP, James Dolan, that motivational speech. And all of us abstained with our wives and girlfriends and whatever. We didn't, you know, for 10 weeks.
1: He was also saying, like, if we win, your wives or significant others will get a ring as well because of the sacrifices that they'll make. And then he was like, if you don't have a significant other, just find one. They'll get a ring too.
0: Let me just say, I had more to do with this championship than James Dolan did. Next!
1: Over to the World Cup, where there were four games on the slate yesterday. Aaron, they all ended in a draw, a tie for every game. But I have to say, I've never claimed to be a soccer fan, but the final minutes between Spain and Cape Verde in a 0-0, I'm sorry, 0-0 tie.
0: And RJ corrected me that it's Cape Verde. Then I went and listened to the Fox broadcasters who called it Cape Verde for the entire game. So I don't know which
1: way
0: it is.
1: Either way, it was the most electrifying tie in sports that I've ever seen, because they were so set on, we're not even going to try to score.
0: Yeah.
1: We just want to prevent Spain from scoring.
0: This is what makes the World Cup amazing. Their goalie, who was incredible from Cape Verde, had like 7 saves, Chris, which in a soccer game is unbelievable. He's 40 years old, and he was driving a bus like a year ago. His job was to be a bus driver in Cape Verde, and now he was leading them to the greatest tie in the history of sports.
2: Where?
0: Cape Verde.
2: You sure about that?
0: Yeah, because that's what the Fox announcers were calling it.
2: Okay.
0: Like, both could apply, I guess. Next!
1: A few of the other scores. Belgium, Egypt tied at 1. Saudi Arabia, Uruguay tied at 1. Iran and New Zealand, they also tied that score 2-2.
0: Yep.
1: Don't forget the U.S. and Australia. They play on Friday.
0: Friday afternoon, and it should be late. I think it's a 3 o'clock kickoff.
1: So one other thing I wanted to mention about this, and I don't know how true this is because I tried figuring out the tables and who would advance and all that. But I saw something on social media.
0: Yeah.
1: That there is a chance in a couple of weeks on our nation's birthday, if the tables and standings fall correctly, that the U.S. could play England in the knockout round. I don't know how true that is, but if you're telling me that could happen on the 4th of July, how incredible would that be?
0: And Emmett would be rooting for England, I think, in the game on the 4th of July. Chris, thank you. Those are this morning's headlines. We'll talk to Paul Feinbaum about Brendan Sorsby next. Heyo, what's up? Hammer here. It's your worst nightmare. 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
0: 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You can also check out the podcast wherever you get the pods. And he joins us now, Paul. I think somebody could probably write a book, I'm guessing, about the last week in this Brendan Sorsby saga. What was your first thought yesterday when you got the news after all that, that Brendan Sorsby is going to end up leaving college and go into the supplemental draft?
16: Yeah, I hate to say this is where it should have been all along, but Texas Tech decided to continue their rogue travels. They paid him $5 million a year. They thought he was going to be a first-round pick type of player. It blew up in their face, and after a week of complete and total annihilation by literally, not almost everybody, everyone in the college football world, they finally threw in the towel yesterday. The damage has been done. I don't know what will happen next for Sorsby in the NFL. I'll defer to you on that. He's a good prospect, but one of the ugliest chapters, and that's saying a lot, in recent college football history is finally over.
1: Paul, from you mentioned good prospect. Is there a QB comp? Because up here, I know he played at Cincinnati last year, but he wasn't one of those names circulating a ton that Browns fans specifically should be watching. Is there a comparison that you can give him that Browns fans can understand?
16: That would be difficult. I interviewed Bruce Feldman the other day from The Athletic, who did a deep dive talking to people. And he got good grades, but not great. And this will be funny talking about the NFL, but the biggest rap on him was when he was facing good teams. So he looked great against directional schools, junior colleges, and glorified Division II programs. He did not look good. And he happened to have one good game against Texas Tech, which is how they got onto him. There were other schools interested, but you know, nowadays in the transfer portal, you're really taking a flyer on players you think are good. Just let me just direct you back to the opening game of last season to show you how wrong we all are. It was a game between Clemson and LSU. Cade Klubnik was the Clemson quarterback. Garrett Nussmeier was the LSU quarterback. Watching on TV that morning, all the talking heads on my network said, you very well may have a battle for the number one pick in the draft here. You guys watched the draft. You didn't see either name until about Saturday afternoon.
0: That's right. We saw some Mendoza kid from Indiana go number one overall. Paul Finebaum is with us. Paul Finebaum Show, SEC Network and ESPN. Paul, what's the most embarrassing part of this period for Texas Tech and this whole ordeal?
16: The fact that they not only tried to cover the fact that he gambled on his own team, which I don't need to tell your audience. Everyone knows what that means. And I heard the name Pete Rose brought up a million times. It's not the best comparison, but we all know in sports, there's very little that still has any modicum of integrity. But the gambling aspect of what's happening on the field is still sacrosanct. He violated that. And we all understood that. The school proposed a two-game suspension. And then the school kept doubling and tripling down. There was a video put out last Thursday night. The AD, the head football coach, you understand. I mean, those are just meatheads who always protect their player. They even brought out the president of the university. I mean, he's like a chemical engineer, and he's trying to defend something that he had no earthly idea what he was even talking about. And on top of all that, the school has a guy named Cody Campbell. He's 44, a former player. He's an oil and gas billionaire, and he has become almost the face of this new movement in college athletics. You see him on commercials during games. And he doubled, tripled down. He said, hey, he didn't murder anybody. I mean, when you have to say that to defend a college kid, you know you're in trouble.
0: That's true. He didn't murder anybody. There are other crimes other than murder. Paul Finebaum is with us. Paul, how would you even begin to go about fixing this entire mess? Because it feels like now there are no rules. There is no integrity. I still think the games are great, but everything that's happening in college football that's not on a Saturday in the fall is just a complete and total mess.
16: Well, in a nutshell, the people that run the sport gave the game away about 15 years ago. All they had to do was say, okay, there's this Ed O'Bannon guy trying to get money out of us. Why don't we just agree to pay players money? Instead, they said, no, we're amateur sports. The president of the NCAA said, well, over my dead body. So what they did, they came up with this convoluted thing about 10 years ago called cost of attendance, where they gave every player a couple of $1,000. It didn't work. And then all of a sudden, the lawsuit started going against them. O'Bannon sued the NCAA, and then there was another case called Alston. And both of them were stinging victories for plaintiffs against the NCAA. And the NCAA realized they had nothing left to hang their hat on. So all these states started enacting NIL legislation. So bring us to about 3 or 4 years ago, the same idiots who screwed up college sports in the first place decided there's only one avenue to save us, meaning college sports. Let's go to Congress. Now, guys, I'll spare you the going to the government to save yourself jokes. We all know them. And that's what happened. Tens, if not hundreds of millions of dollars have been spent on Congress. Finally, some legislation was introduced 2 weeks ago by Ted Cruz. And it looked good until this happened. It came out that it was clearly directed against the Big Ten and the SEC. And both conferences who had wanted congressional legislation backed out of it. And now I think the bill is DOA. And I know I didn't answer your question, but I told you how we got to right now. There's only one answer. Pay the players, have collective bargaining, make this a mini NFL.
0: And make Paul Feinbaum the commissioner of whatever new college football group there is. Paul, if the Browns called you and said, I know you don't know the NFL as much as you know college football, but what's your advice? Should we go after Brendan Sorsby in the supplemental draft? What would you say?
16: I would say yes, because frankly, looking at the QB roster of the Cleveland Browns, there's not much to lose at this point. I don't think it's a big risk. And I'll also say this about, I don't know much about Brendan Sorsby. I think he can play. What he did was stupid. I think it can be explained away properly, and I trust the Haslam Group to have a number of top-flight PR mavens, although I've never seen any evidence that they have them on their roster, but I still believe that there's somebody out there that can shape this kid's story. And as long as he can play in the NFL, we tend to forget almost everything else. I don't know why I'm telling guys who cover the Cleveland Browns that, but you're probably pretty familiar with what I'm talking about.
1: Paul, how high of a selection would the Browns have to bid in order to get him, you think?
16: I don't think it's that high, because I think there are certain franchises that probably would not want anything to do with Sorsby, just because of the stench around him. I think it's just going to be a by need basis. I don't think he is that valuable. This isn't like Arch Manning deciding to go into the supplemental draft. Even Mendoza a year ago probably had maybe more upside, even though he wasn't as well known. I mean, this kid is pretty badly damaged, and I'd say you put him up there with Deshaun Watson and Sanders, and he would fit right in.
0: Come on, Paul. That's a cheap shot. And I feel like you're rooting for this somehow from the studios.
1: You can hear it in his voice.
0: We just so you know, Paul, well, in Cleveland, we want to cover this story like we want a hole in our heads. But we have a feeling it's such a Browns thing to do from where you sit. Isn't it? Doesn't just smell like the Cleveland Browns.
16: It does. I went to the University of Tennessee, so I'm pretty familiar with your owner and his family. It's sad for me because I know the family and I like them, but the reputational hit has been pretty hard to watch from a distance. But I don't think Roger Goodell should allow Sorsby to go anywhere other than the Cleveland Browns. And if that happens, I'm taking a leave of absence. I'm going to come up there and whatever shift you can give me, midnight to four to eight in the morning, I'm coming up there and taking it.
0: If you think the callers in Alabama are crazy, Paul, the callers about the Browns after games on that postgame show are unreal. The great Paul Feinbaum is with us. Paul, can you explain how you feel about the 2027 quarterback class? Not just Arch, but overall, people are touting it like it's John Elway and Dan Marino all over again. Do you buy it?
16: With a degree. Now, you know, having said what I said a minute ago, I don't know how some of these NFL scouts continue to collect a paycheck based on their scouting. But I do feel like it's pretty good. I mean, there are quarterbacks everywhere. But the only thing I will warn everyone here in right smack in the middle of June is just let it play out, because I have seen so many college quarterbacks in their final year just bomb out. So what any expert says now, it very well almost certainly will not hold up. And by the way, I live in Alabama. I watched Ty Simpson last year. After the second game of the season, at one of our meetings, I won't name him because he's on ESPN and he's a former quarterback, he said, they're about to pull Ty Simpson out of the lineup. He's not going to start. He ended up, as you guys know, being a first-round pick and had a mostly really good year. So that is why it's so unpredictable. And I know I'm just giving you gibberish that you already knew, but just beware when you start hearing all the hyperbole about quarterbacks.
0: Do you have a favorite quarterback in this class? Is it still Arch or is it somebody else?
16: I sold my soul last year about this time when I said Arch Manning's possibly the greatest quarterback of all time. I didn't believe it, though. And by the way, I didn't just say that based on my understanding of the quarterback position. I'm talking about people who have coached him, including one guy who has coached him since he was about 10 years old. That guy is David Cutcliffe. You may not know his name very well,
0: yeah.
16: But he was Peyton Manning's quarterback coach at Tennessee, and he was Eli Manning's head coach at Ole Miss. He told me that. He said, this is possibly the greatest quarterback I've ever seen, and he works with him in the summertime. This wasn't just based on Pop Warner. And what happened was he just got exposed against an elite defense in the first game against Ohio State. But if you watched him at the end of the year, he was every bit as good as everybody said he was in July.
1: Paul, obviously, the name Arch Manning, Dante Moore, some of the most popular names already people are watching. Is there somebody maybe a tier or two lower from that quarterback position that we should pay attention to once the season starts?
16: He's going to get a lot of attention, but I'm really interested in Sam Leavitt. He was at Arizona State 2 years ago. He led them to the playoff. Now, again, he had an all-star cast around him. He got hurt last year. He went to LSU, and I these are words I will regret saying, but I really trust Lane Kiffin on one thing in football, and that's the quarterback position. And he desperately wanted him, and I think his health is going to be the key thing coming out of the beginning of the year. But other than that, I really like him a lot.
0: Paul, you know Todd Monken, I would imagine, a little bit from his time in the SEC. How surprised were you that he got the Browns job? And what do you think of the hire?
16: I was actually very shocked when I heard it, but I was also pretty happy about it. And if you go back to Georgia, has been very good over Kirby Smart's tenure, but they have never been as good as they were under Todd Monken when he was winning national championships for them. And they haven't been as good since. So that's my exposure to him. I think he's an excellent coach. Just because anybody is surprised by who gets a head coaching job in the NFL doesn't mean they aren't top flight. But as I thought about it and as I really processed it, I think it is a very good hire.
0: Paul, Ohio State plays at Texas. They play at Iowa. They play at Indiana. They play at USC. They host Oregon and they host Michigan. Do you think it's more likely that this is a national championship team or one that misses the college football playoff with that schedule entirely?
16: I took a deep breath when you read the schedule, but I would say more likely they win the national championship than miss the playoffs. I still think they have everything under the sun. I mean, I think last year they got bored. After beating Texas, they just kind of sleptwalked through the season. And I was really surprised. I was more surprised by the way they played against Miami than any other thing. I mean, they just happened to catch the hottest team in the country other than Indiana at the worst possible time, and they couldn't adjust. But they had just so much talent on the team. Those games sound daunting, but playing on the road at Iowa, I've heard this routine a million times. Usually the better road team wins. That's not a place where you're getting massive upsets. I think Indiana will be very good, but I don't see how they can replicate. USC is a little bit of a mystery to me, and I'm not concerned about Michigan at all.
0: Mm. All right, Paul. Well, I'm hoping that we'll get a chance to talk before that Texas game in Austin. Which, as you know, Buckeye fans are very upset that it's at 7:30 at night because they feel like they were wronged by having it be a noon game in Columbus. And how does it get to be a night game in Austin? Is that fair or is that foul, in your opinion?
16: Well, I'll tell you, it's very simple. I know I've worked at ESPN for 14 years, but the folks that run ESPN are a lot smarter than the folks who run Fox. They understand prime time is when football games should be. Not at 12 o'clock in Columbus or 9 o'clock in California. The Fox Noon thing gets good ratings, but it ticks off literally all your customers, which is bad business.
0: It is, and the students, they want to still be asleep at noon. They don't want to be in a stadium.
1: Right, they don't want to have to get at 6 a.m. to tailgate.
0: When I was a student, I was still asleep at noon. Paul, appreciate the time, as always, and we'll be in touch. Talk soon. Thank you.
16: Aaron, my pleasure. Thank you.
0: All right, Paul Feinbaum, the great Paul Feinbaum, who is always one of the best guests that we have. He would take a chance
1: on Brandon Sorsby.
0: Is that because he's the Joker trying to watch the world burn here? What does he see that we don't? Like, explain back to me how you took
1: my interpretation of it was he has no belief that what they have in the quarterback room is going to get you anywhere, so why not throw another dart at the dartboard? That's how I interpreted what he was saying.
0: I agree with that. I just don't like this dart at all.
1: Neither do I.
0: I mean, throw another dart at the dartboard.
1: Like,
0: but
1: Taylen Green is another dart at the dartboard.
0: This is, Paul also said that he wasn't that good of a prospect because his problem was he played great against directional schools, but terrible against good competition.
2: Yeah, that confused me a bit. I'm going to be honest.
1: Yeah, but take him. You know, take a chance.
0: I mean, look, take a swing. Like, oh my, you guys, why do I feel like this is our destiny?
1: Because it might be.
0: Chris, you watch. They're not going to take him, and he's going to end up being a 7-time MVP.
1: That's old Cleveland thinking, man. Like,
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12: A bandwagon fan. 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Perfect. Think a corner kick is a karate move? 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

0: 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Chris, what do we got? The results as they're pouring in. We're just asking you, Brendan Sorsby, yes or no?
1: Well, no leading the way, 66%, and yes, 33%.
0: Okay, so it's 34%. Really two-thirds and a third, and those are the only two options.
1: Those are the only two options.
0: Are we screwing up in the way we're asking this poll because we're not saying for a second-round pick, for a fourth-round pick, for a sixth-round pick? Like, we're not saying what we'd go after in the supplemental draft. Paul seemed to think that Paul Feinbaum seemed to think it's not going to take a second round pick to get him. Someone's going to get him for a fourth round pick or something. Does it change your opinion?
1: No, I still wouldn't mess with him.
0: Me neither.
1: So Paul told us, you know, he plays really well against the directional schools, not so great against like legit competition. So let me take you back to their game last year. Cincinnati against, talk about a directional school, Northwestern State, okay?
0: Northwest State.
1: Northwestern State.
0: Well, there's two directions in that. There are only four directions, and two of them are in that school.
1: Solid game. 15 of 15, 253 yards, 5 touchdowns, no interceptions. 15 of 15, 253 yards, 5 touchdowns, no interceptions.
0: Okay.
1: To start the season, they played Nebraska. It was 13 of 25, 69 yards, no touchdowns, one pick.
0: All right, how do you play against Utah? Because they have a really good defense. We know Kyle Whittingham now is the head coach. He had to play well in that game against the Utes, right?
1: 11 of 33.
0: Stop. He was 11 of 33
1: 11
0: passing.
1: Of 33.
0: Yep, that belongs on our ESPN Cleveland quarterback tracker.
1: 221 yards, a touchdown, and an interception.
0: He was 11 of 33 passing?
1: Yes.
0: Against Utah.
1: Against Utah. They lost 45-14.
2: Hey, don't hate.
0: It's Utah's defense in the NFL? Like, guys, come on. Part of the problem here is he's not that good of a prospect.
2: It's part of the problem. I wouldn't say it's the main problem.
1: But it's one of the bigger problems, would it not be?
0: Chris, give me the outcome of his last four starts at Cincinnati, whether he won or lost the games.
1: They lost to Utah.
0: Yep.
1: 45-14, lost to Arizona 30-24, lost to BYU 26-14, and lost to TCU 45-23.
0: Loss, loss, loss, loss. Look, I was open to watching him at Texas Tech and seeing what happens, and maybe he emerges into a great quarterback prospect, but you can't call this guy a great prospect regardless of what's going on off the field, which is a big mess.
1: Again, played well against Bowling Green. 34-20 was the win. 17 of 24, 333 yards, 3 touchdowns, no interceptions.
0: He played well against Iowa State. In a 38-30 win, he was 13 of 25 passing. 2 touchdowns, no interceptions. He's a good runner. You know, you go
1: added
0: through the
1: 9 rushing touchdowns.
0: You go through the rushing numbers, and he was running, you know, in some of these games for, you know, 60 yards, 80 yards. And he had, as you said, Chris, 9 rushing touchdowns. Now, I think you could throw out the one against Bowling Green and the one against, no offense, RJ, I apologize, and the one against Northwestern State.
1: Oh, so he accounted for 6 touchdowns in that Northwestern State game.
0: Do what? We get to play Northwestern State up here with the Cleveland Browns, or are we taking on the Ravens and the Steelers?
1: I'm just curious.
0: Yeah, okay. So there's issues with it. They lost to Nebraska. Like, there are issues with this player that go beyond his off-the-field lack of moral compass. Like, my gosh, I can't believe we're even talking about this, and watch, they're gonna go ahead and do it anyway. I don't know. Paul's basically saying take a swing, because what do you have to lose?
1: Do they televise the supplemental draft?
0: No,
1: because they should.
0: Like, how do you want the television show of the supplemental draft to go? Like, they go through all the teams in the first round, and no one has
1: given no one
0: a-
1: is Yeah.
0: And they go through all the pick in the second round, and it just shows up whichever team placed the bid.
1: I would almost do it the other way. Start in round seven, because you could have 30 teams.
0: You know, the teams don't want you to know if they placed a bid on a player and didn't get him.
1: But that's why they should tell. No, fine, then don't say which team. Just say there were eight teams in the willing to bid a seventh round pick.
2: We're going to have a supplemental draft party now again.
0: Supplemental mock draft. Yeah.
2: Supplemental mock draft, supplemental draft party.
1: You could say there were seven teams that put a bid in for round seven.
0: What does it say about the supplemental draft that it's a month away and we don't know when it is? Does that kind of unnerve you about this idea? Does that not kind of tell you? Like, I know the dates of the 2027 draft now.
1: Right.
0: Where is the supplemental draft? Do we go back to Pittsburgh for that?
2: Or probably do it on a Zoom call or something.
0: Nah, man, we should do it right here on the lakefront.
2: Let's do it. Let's host the supplemental draft.
0: Does a rhinoceros from the Cleveland Metro Park Zoo make the pick? Like,
2: yeah.
0: who makes the selection? Is it, does Goodell go to the podium and say the supplemental draft is now open?
1: So Liz, I'm telling you. Now, that's the other thing. You could have teams just, I like you reveal how many in the seventh round, how many in the sixth, how many in the fifth. There are two teams that have submitted picks in the fourth round, zero in the third. Folks, we will announce the winner.
0: Next.
1: Yeah. Like, come on, they need to tell. The league, what else is the NFL doing in July? I know you have training camp at the end of the month. You want to get a nice little run-up, some juice for a couple of weeks? You televise.
0: It's not half bad, but I don't know that in this case they want to make such light of a player who has such big problems. Yes, Coop, go ahead.
2: I this is via Google AI overview, so let's take that with a grain of salt. But it says
0: this may or may not be true,
2: but Coop, it's saying that it is
1: Coop
2: not
1: already
2: televised,
1: told us that
2: obviously.
1: Kevin Love retired, so,
2: it
1: you know.
2: Generally takes about 10 minutes to complete. So if you televise this thing, you're televising it for 10 minutes.
0: Well, but Chris is saying that it should take more than 10 minutes.
1: It could take an hour. You could drag. They make the.
2: But I'm guessing if it's 10 minutes.
1: The NBA draft lottery could be over in 3 seconds. They drag that out.
0: Does Brendan Sorsby have to wear a goofy looking suit, or is he allowed to just show up in, you know, Nike tech and he's good to go?
1: Show up in whatever. Whatever you want. That's his statement to make.
0: Are the sponsors of the supplemental draft, including sports gambling companies?
1: You know they will.
0: Are we staying as far?
1: You know they will.
0: How about all the sports gambling companies? Not just one, but all.
1: I'm telling you, they could televise this thing and people would be locked in.
0: Oh, my God.
1: The ratings in Cleveland would be the highest city. Like, you know that.
0: Of course. And would we go back to Northfield Park?
1: Where it all started.
0: The Racino, where it all began. I'd trip across the stage again. We'd do 7 hours of coverage.
1: Where did Riz slice his head open?
0: Harpo's.
1: Harpo's. Yeah,
0: that's. Oh. It should be at the Dollar General that used to be Harpo's, is where the supplemental draft party
1: should be.
0: We'll
1: just be sitting in aisle three. Yeah, that's right. On one side, you have ice scrapers for your car. On the other, you have air fresheners, you know.
0: How do we always end up in the middle of it? What's the one team they bring up? They don't bring up Kansas City, of course. They don't bring up, you know, the Washington Commanders for this. They're not going to talk about the Dolphins and Brendan Sorsby.
1: You know, during the NFL draft, you see interviews with current head coaches around the, you know, what they're all doing. They interview Andy Reid going, why the hell are you guys talking to me? We have Patty Mahomes on $500 million deal.
0: Oh, my God. I can't believe it. Guards open a series tonight in Milwaukee. They have a big hole to fill. His name is Jose Ramirez, and we'll talk about it next. 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

0: like MGK to me, but I know it's not. Right? It's not, or it is?
1: No, it's the song of the summer.
2: You sure?
0: Is it MGK or not? Answer the question
2: for
0: me.
2: You answer the question for me.
0: I'm going to say it's not MGK. Is it MGK?
2: It is not MGK.
0: All right, there you go. All right, okay. But you can't deny it kind of sounds like him.
2: I mean, I could see it, I guess.
0: One of the all-time stories. So Machine Gun Kelly has listened to this show, you know, now I'm old. So he listened to it when he was a kid.
2: Yeah.
0: Growing up. And then we became friends with him when Riz started traveling with him a little bit. And they went to the NBA draft lottery together in 2000 and whatever year that was. 2013?
1: 13, I believe.
0: We won the draft lottery, which was amazing. We lost because we took Anthony Bennett and it was a disaster. So, but then we got to know each other and, Chris, we went to go see Hangover 2. I can't remember what year this was, but we invited him to come with us, and he brought a bunch of buddies, and we all went to see the movie together. And sitting in, you're laughing about this.
2: You went to go see Hangover 2?
1: 2011 was Hangover 2.
2: With MGK?
0: Yes. So it was even before he went on that trip, we all went together. Yeah, I watched Hangover 2 with my wife, Allie, sitting to my left, and Machine Gun Kelly sitting to my right. And we became friends. I mean, now he's like a superstar, so he doesn't return my calls anymore. But there was a time where we kind of helped put MGK on the, I don't know, he was already on the map.
1: I would say he was already on the map.
0: Anyway, he owns this coffee place that's across the street from us, 27 Club, and we go way back. So what I'll always remember about that night is Allie got, and she usually does when we go to a movie, which now you have young kids, you don't go to movies anymore, you just watch them in your basement. But Allie ordered one of those snack packs at the movie theater that had a spot for a little small kitty-sized drink, a kitty-sized bag of Skittles,
1: okay,
0: popcorn, and some chocolate. Like it had like all four things you want.
1: Yeah.
0: And look, I'm sure Machine Gun Kelly was stone cold sober and had not had anything to either eat, drink, or imbibe, so to speak.
1: Okay.
0: But he took one look at that snack pack and he goes, "You got to be kidding me." He found our intern who was also with us because it was like one of these screenings.
1: Yeah.
0: Gave him like $100 and said, "Go get me one of those snack packs that Allie has." And he wolfed the whole thing down while we watched Hangover 2, which, by the way, is underrated. It's not as good as Hangover 1.
1: Boy, I think I've only seen it a couple of times.
0: Chris, it's not as bad as Hangover 3. Hangover 3 is awful. Hangover 1 is brilliant.
1: Yeah.
0: And Hangover 2, I will declare it now, is closer to the original Hangover than it is to Hangover 3. It's maybe 72% of the first Hangover.
1: I'd have to go back and watch the second one. Like, I know it's where they're...
0: In Bangkok.
1: They're in Bangkok, so I...
0: Bangkok's got them.
1: But I'm trying to just remember... like. Hangover, you know all of the lines.
0: Yeah, all the beats.
1: All the beats, all of that. Like in the second one, I mean, I know he wakes up with the face tattoo.
0: Yeah.
1: Other than that, I'm trying to think of some of the funny, memorable, like it's all Hangover 1.
0: Oh, you got the monkey?
1: The monkey, yeah.
0: Yeah, the monkey's in Hangover 2. Go back and watch. Chris, I think you're going to be pleasantly surprised. Don't go watch Hangover 3. I don't think you're going to be pleasantly surprised. You know the message from Bookman and Son Fine Jewelry. 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
0: 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Fine jewelry. Our guy Mike Brown was on Jimmy Fallon last night. How happy are you on a scale of 1 to 10? Chris, you remember both Mike Brown tenures in Cleveland.
1: I do. Listen, you're talking about, oh, I'm happy for Timothy Chalamet. I'm happy. If there's one person that I can look at and tip my cap to, that's who it is.
0: So he came into the league as a San Antonio assistant. And when he was here, what I remember most is that he was a brilliant defensive coach. I mean, the Cavs had a roster of LeBron and a bunch of dudes. And
1: right.
0: One of the reasons, one of the underrated reasons why they won is because of coach. I became the president of the Mike Brown fan club because I kept telling everyone, yes, LeBron deserves most of the credit, but that finals appearance they got in 2007 was in part because Mike Brown coached up brilliant defensive schemes. But at that time, he did not know how to make offense happen.
1: Right.
0: So he went to the Lakers. Then he came back here. He coached Kobe. He was
1: at Golden State as an assistant.
0: Really, the second tenure here, the Cavs admitted that they made a mistake in firing him and brought him back, and then they went ahead and fired him again. And Dan's not the only guy to fire Mike Brown. He did a great job in Sacramento. I think he won Coach of the Year.
1: Yeah.
0: They're a bunch of idiots. That's the worst run organization in the NBA. And they went and fired Mike Brown. And Chris, I don't know if it was the time he spent with Steve Kerr or what, but Mike became a great defensive coach and a great offensive coach.
1: I mean, it helps to have a guy like Jalen Brunson.
0: Right.
1: Who can, and in the closing minutes of a game, just take over.
0: But Chris, all great coaches have great players.
1: Of course.
0: It's not, but you could tell that Mike was good when he was winning in Sacramento.
1: Yeah.
0: There are two coaches that have won in Sacramento in the entire history of the franchise. Rick Adelman, may he rest in peace, and Mike Brown, and that's the list. Chris, I thought one of the reasons why the Knicks won that series, a significant chunk of credit pie goes to Mike Brown. But Mike is also somewhat corny. I remember him telling me and Riz that he didn't listen when we launched our show, even though we knew that wasn't particularly true, but he just was a coach that liked to say things like, man, I can't buy, you know, I can't listen to sports talk
1: right.
0: radio, whatever. Either he listened or somebody close to him listened. His son Elijah played basketball at St. Ed's. I mean, this is a guy who had, even after he was let go, coach of the
1: Still
0: Cavs.
1: Some ties here.
0: Some ties here, but he's, you know, some coaches are just corny. Like, it's part of what makes a great coach great. Mike Brown was on Jimmy Fallon, and then after he did this at the podium, after winning the championship, this is the song that now is most closely associated with Mike Brown.
2: Who let the dog out?
0: Mike Brown is on the Tonight Show. That's an incredible sentence.
1: I mean,
0: singing,
1: listen,
0: we let the dogs
1: when
0: out.
1: When you win a title,
0: that's an even more incredible.
1: When you
0: sentence.
1: Win a title, you can do whatever. Honestly.
2: Who let the dogs out? Who let the dogs out?
3: Don't leave.
2: Who let the dogs out?
3: Don't leave. Don't leave. Don't leave.
2: You have to stay here. You have to stay here.
0: Why does that song have such incredible staying power? Because it does. Who is it? Afro Man?
1: No,
0: who sings
1: the Baja Men.
0: Oh, the Baja Men. Are the Baja Men getting some residuals from this? Because I would hope that they're getting some cash. No?
1: It's a catchy song. Now, I loved the song as a kid because when the song came out, you know, you play youth sports like in grade school. Like I was on our basketball team and football team and all that. And, you know, one of the coolest things at that age is you run out of your locker room onto the floor. Do the little circle around the floor, you know. Well, my team, we were the Bulldogs.
0: Yeah.
1: So what song do you think we ran out to every game?
4: Who

0: when the Browns finally get consistently good, that we're all going to... Maybe, I mean, listen, maybe.
1: Don't leave.
2: No, it won't.
0: Shouldn't, you know, as we're getting ready for the offense at quarterback.
2: No.
0: Number 95, Brendan Sorsby.
1: Who let the dogs out?
2: No. The double entendre there with the Miles Garrett number and then Sorsby is just.
3: The song was released in 2000.
0: Yep.
3: By the Baja Men.
0: In 2000, I was a junior in high school. Yep.
3: I was in fifth grade.
1: So yeah, I was three years old.
0: Yep. Riz was anchoring Fox 8 News at 10.
3: Aaron, the Browns can't do that. They can't do that.
1: Who let the dogs out?
0: Let me hear the actual song, because the beginning of the song, can you bring up the real song, Coop?
2: I got you.
0: Because the beginning of the song, I want to know whether it has like a certain, like the shun, dun, dun, dun, dun,
3: no,
0: dun, dun,
3: doesn't.
0: Dun, dun, dun, dun. It still gets me a little, you know, it gets me.
3: Yeah, that's one thing. If I remember correctly, it's almost like a cappella. Like there's no music with it right off the bat, if I remember correctly.
0: All right, let's
2: let me
0: listen.
2: Know when you're ready.
0: Here we go. Ladies and gentlemen, close your eyes as long as you're not driving. If you're driving, keep your eyes open. And imagine being at the new Huntington Bank Field, the most beautiful stadium ever created, as the Super Bowl favorites, the Cleveland Browns, are about to take the field.

0: good. No. You're wrong.
1: I'm sorry. 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
2: Listen, hold on.
0: The Knicks just won a championship, Coop. Nobody beat them by 25. Hold on. They beat everybody by 25.
1: They all, if you listen to the story, they all came together on the fact that Mike Brown was so corny in that moment.
2: So here's the thing. I'm not disagreeing that it's a bad song. I like the song.
1: Right.
2: It doesn't work for an NFL team. The Steelers have Renegade.
0: Why?
2: And you want this?
0: Turn it up.
1: Get back, Scruffy.

0: Chris, I think you're wrong. I think we need to embrace it.
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2: See, I was going to say down like 21. You put that on, the whole stadium will go. It'll change the whole mood.
1: Aaron, you did say you wanted to be more family friendly.
0: Yep. 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

0: Jason, you know who we want to hear from. Brian Windhorst covers the NBA for ESPN. Of course, he is also our Cavs insider for us at 850 ESPN Cleveland in the Land on Demand. And Chris Windy joins us now. Brian, I want to start with a sentence that I never thought I was ever going to utter. Chris and I just watched Mike Brown on The Tonight Show singing Who Let the Dogs Out. If you would have told us that in 2007, Brian, what would you have said?
1: Oh, my God. I did not know. First off, I will say this. He definitely let his personality come out. What yes. you saw was yes. his personality.
0: That's right.
1: And that whole Who Let the Dogs Out was part of his personality. And, I mean, I remember sitting there in the arena on Saturday night when he started doing it. I was like, oh, my God, somebody tell him to stop. But that is Mike Brown. And one of the things that he did when he came to Cleveland was make the players like a full participant in how the team was put together and governed, blah, blah, blah. And sometimes that was successful. Sometimes it was criticized. He has, changed some of his coaching philosophies, but that remains what he wants to do. And with this Knicks team that has incredible internal leadership, especially since the three of them were, college champions together, it really worked out. It really worked for them.
0: Brian, I said I couldn't believe how he's evolved as an offensive coach. I mean, the offense that the Cavs were running, if they got to 80 points in some of these playoff games, it was he still has those same great defensive principles that made him, I can't remember if he won a coach of the year here or not.
1: He did.
0: He was an excellent coach of the Cavs. I think took some unfair criticism when LeBron left the first time. They admitted that by rehiring him and firing him again. Yeah. When did he become such a brilliant offensive mind?
1: Oh my God. I remember, when he came back, he didn't really trust the organization. And because, he had had back-to-back 60-win seasons and got fired. That's tough. That's tough. So he got like a 5-year contract.
0: Yeah.
1: And then they fired him after the first year to hire David Blatt. And I remember he was assistant coach with the Warriors. And obviously every time the Warriors played the Cavs, it was a giant game. So I remember this one time there was a shoot around on the morning of a Warriors Cavs game. And I went to the Warriors shoot around and, he was working for the Warriors, but he was making assistant coach salary. The Cavs were still paying him multiple millions a year for years, for like 3-4 years. The Cavs kept paying him multiple millions a year. And I remember sitting there with Steve Kerr. It was me, Steve, and Mike at center court, at 11 in the morning. The building was empty. And I go, hey, Steve, all these courtside seats here, you see all these courtside seats? They sell these just to pay for Mike's salary.
0: They were paying him to coach against them in all those NBA finals.
1: He became a great offensive coach under a better offensive coach. I don't think he'd say he's great. A better offensive coach working for Steve Kerr. And then when he went to Sacramento, where, by the way, he got him to the playoffs and won coach of the year. They hadn't been to the playoffs in like 17 or 18 years. He got him to the playoffs and won coach of the year, turning them into a monster offensive team. They were, with De'Aaron Fox as their point guard, by the way. And then they fired him a year later because, they're the Kings, and now the Kings are in hell and he's got a championship. But, that's where he became more of an, you're right, guys. When the Cavs would lose games early in those days, they would lose a game like, 89-87, and they'd shoot 36% as a team, and nobody beyond LeBron would score more than, 14 points or whatever. And we'd go there after the game and say, Mike, 87 points, like how do you improve your offense? And he goes, we scored 87, we should have only given up 86.
0: Yeah,
1: that was how we coached back then. Obviously that was 20 years ago. Things have changed,
0: no question. Brian Windhorst with us. Brian, how do you think Donovan Mitchell, maybe this is an unfair question, but he had to watch his hometown team lift up that

0: at trophy. We thought for a long time that he was going to be playing for the Knicks when the Cavs swooped in. How do you think he stomached, if you had to guess, watching the Knicks win the NBA championship?
1: Well, Jalen Brunson has what Donovan wanted. You know, Donovan wanted that role. He wanted to be the franchise player on a team that won a championship. That's what this whole thing was about. And that's what he envisioned, you know, whatever it was 3 or 4 years ago when the Knicks were interested in trading for him. It didn't work out. The Knicks really believed in Jalen Brunson. Like, look, at the end of the day, whatever you want to say, the Knicks refused to get into the bidding war that the Cavs won with Jalen. They made an offer. They didn't want to pay the price. They believed Jalen Brunson could be that guy, and they didn't want to pay the price for Donovan 3 years ago, 4 years ago, whatever it was. And last year, they could have had Giannis, and they said, we like what we have. And they stuck to it. And it's an interesting parallel to where the Cavs are now, because, you know, a year ago, the Knicks were in the conference finals and said, we don't need to rip the team to pieces. We believe in what we have. We believe in what can work. And we're going to just invest in that and try to maximize that and streamline it. And they won the championship the next year. And so several times in this process, the Knicks have had opportunities to rip their team apart and did not. And Jim Dolan, their owner, talked about this, having learned the lesson, like when he traded for Carmelo Anthony and other times in the past where he might have had a good team that could have built into something, then ripped the team apart to chase what he said was a shiny object. You know, for example, they cleared a whole bunch of cap space out to chase Kevin Durant, and then Durant signed with the Nets and said the Knicks were uncool, and they stuck with their belief. Their belief was that Jalen was their player. So yeah, it could have been Donovan, but the organization there. And by the way, Donovan is with CAA, as was Jalen. You know, when Donovan signed with CAA, the head of CAA was Leon Rose. And Leon Rose repeatedly acquired CAA players. You know, OG Anunoby is a CAA repped player. Mm-hmm. His son, Leon Rose's son, Sam, is one of OG Anunoby's agents. And Donovan is in that group. Donovan is in the CAA family. And, you know, at the time when he was going out and acquiring all these CAA players, the belief was it was favoritism, that this was just like an agency overtaking a studio in Hollywood and hiring all their clients. And I'm sure it was favoritism to a degree, but it was also intelligence. Mm. Like Carl Towns, the CAA guy, was repped by Leon Rose. Leon Rose knew Carl Towns' makeup, knew all of his strengths, knew all of his weaknesses, and said, we can get him. Same with Anunoby. Same with Josh Hart. Josh Hart's a CAA guy. Like, and it's not all CAA. Mikal Bridges is not. But, you know, there was, you know, that lined up. CAA trying to acquire Donovan Mitchell. But the Knicks didn't like the price, and they fully believed in Jalen Brunson. And look, I think Donovan probably said, like, he looks at the pathway and says that pathway could have been amazing. But Donovan has never indicated that he doesn't, you know, think that the pathway in Cleveland could be to the same spot. He is repeatedly, and not when the microphones are on, said these things. There are even people in Donovan's life who say, we can't believe it either, but he loves Cleveland, mm-hmm, and he believes mm-hmm. in the team. Mm. There's uncomfortable moments coming because his investment going forward may, just for his own benefit, not put the Cavs in the most comfortable position. But I can never say what another man truly believes, but I honestly believe Donovan thinks he could do for Cleveland what Jalen has done for New York. And in his heart of hearts, does he wish that New York, it was happening for him in New York? Probably. But I don't think that he, you know, pines for it. I think he is trying to do what Jalen just did.
0: Brian Windhorst with us. Wendy, you had been saying for the last week that the Cavs had been very quiet. The draft is a week away. Has that changed at all since the finals ended?
1: I mean, the most recent thing I've heard with the Cavs is they're looking to shave off some salary. I think they may be investigating if they could move Dennis Schroeder, which is not a surprise because Dennis Schroeder's moved by every team that ever has him. But I think, if anything, they're just trying to make sure they have some maneuverability with that second apron. Mm-hmm. And by the way, like, I don't know everything that happens with the team. Of course, I'm never going to say I know every phone call they're having. Last December, I thought they were going to stand pat, and by mid-January, I got new information that they were going to try to make a big swing. By Friday, I may have more information, but the information that I have, I'm not saying it's the information that I have is that the discussions that the Cavs have been having have been about reducing some salary, and that they're prioritizing re-signing Dean Wade over re-signing Keon Ellis. And maybe they can do Ellis too. I don't know. It depends, I guess, on what else they can do salary-wise. But I know that there's this desire amongst some in the fan base for them to radically change their roster. And, you know, there's conversations you could have about the merits of that. But my information as we sit here right now, and I'm emerging from the finals, I'm just now beginning to have draft conversations. But it's not the information that I have that they're looking for a radical change.
0: Wendy, why do they prioritize Wade over Ellis?
1: I think they like the positional size. I think they'd like to keep them both, just to be clear. But I think their bigger priority is Wade, and we'll see if they can do it. But when you look at some of the best teams in the league, they have great positional size. And what I mean by that is they don't just have a bunch of 7-footers, but the guys that they have at individual positions are big for their position. Mm-hmm. Like James Harden has positional size. Among point guards, he's big. By NBA standards, he's average. But by point guard standards, he's big. Much bigger than Darius Garland, for example. Dean Wade plays 3-4. He can obviously play 5, but he's a combo forward. He's 6'10". He has great positional size. Keon Ellis is a dog defender. As a wing defender, and he defends point guards too, but as a wing defender, 6'4", 6'5", he's got average positional size. So again, I don't think they're like, we're done with him. I just think that of the two, if they could only keep one, I think, you know, last year they had a decision to make with who to keep. And, they chose Sam Merrill over Ty Jerome. You know, they had a choice. And I think they would have liked to keep them both, but they had to keep one. I think they're potentially okay. Don't run off to mama here, but potentially I think if they have to make a choice, I think Dean Wade, from my information, is going to be, you know, if they only can do one, I think that's the one they're going
0: to
1: do.
0: Just to be clear, Chops, who runs our digital, is not my mama. Brian Winhurst is with us. Wendy.
1: Good for you.
0: Yes. Should we stop putting the Cavs and Giannis in the same sentence?
1: I have no information to indicate that they are in the game for that. Again, I don't have all. I wish I had every readout of every call the Bucks are making. Mm-hmm. I don't have it. Maybe Shams would come on here, and Shams is like, "Well, I've got more information than Brian, and they're on third base." The information I have does not indicate the Cavs are in the game.
0: Do you think that a Giannis trade will be done between now and next week, if you had to guess?
1: I think it's probable that he gets traded, but not definite.
0: Okay. Brian Winhurst with us.
2: To where do you think? Is it Miami? Are they the leading contender?
1: I think probably an Eastern Conference team. I think Giannis has, you know, two or three teams that he's indicated he'd be comfortable extending with. I don't think that's necessarily something that has to happen here because in the current day and age, like it's, you know, if Giannis were to say he's not extending with the team, you need $60 million in cap space to sign Giannis next year. So it would be a hell of a move. I mean, pretty much free agency is dead. We now live in a world of extensions and trades. Most players extend, or they force a trade and then extend, or they extend and then force a trade. So I don't think, being on quote unquote Giannis's list, I think is a factor, but I don't think it's the be all end all like it was before, because I think most teams believe he's not going to put himself in a position to be a free agent anyway.
0: Brian, the other name obviously that comes up with us a lot, if you can believe this, is LeBron's. We saw a picture of him, I think, in London with Channing and I think some of the Tristan Thompson.
2: Kevin
0: some of
2: those Love.
0: Guys yeah. are getting together maybe for the 10-year anniversary of the championship.
1: Yeah, they are. I know where it is. It's not in England. I'm not going to say where it is. I'm sure it'll be on their social media.
0: Okay.
1: It's in a very nice seaside place in the short-term future, yes.
0: All right. Very good.
1: I was not invited.
0: I was not invited either. But what do you think LeBron's timeline, Brian, looks like? You know, because the first decision you've said he has to make is whether or not he's going to play. Do you think his timeline is aligned with free agency, or do you think that it could come later?
1: He obviously could change his mind, but I think LeBron's intention is to play, and I think the focus right now is making a deal with the Lakers. You know, and right now he's allowed to negotiate with the Lakers, and I believe they are negotiating. I believe they're going back and forth. And, you know, between now and we have 14 days. Free agency begins in 14 days. And in the next 14 days, I think he's going to try to make a deal with the Lakers. And the amount of the deal may depend on what else the Lakers might be able to do in free agency. And if in 14 days he is at an impasse with the Lakers and there is no deal there, then I think other teams like the Cavs should stand to attention. But the league, I think, generally believes that the two sides are going to come together. The most sense makes for him to re-sign in L.A. Mm-hmm. The most sense for the Lakers to re-sign. All that really what it comes down to is what the terms would be that are most comfortable for LeBron and most comfortable for the Lakers. And a big thing about this is, and LeBron has said this in the past. 2 years ago, he said this. He said he was willing to take a pay cut from the Lakers if they could get a free agent that he thought would really help the team. And I think they'll probably get into that same spot. If they say, LeBron, we can sign this player over here if you take this amount. And LeBron says, you know what? That player will really help us. I'll do it. I think that could happen. What I don't think LeBron wants to do is take a $30 million pay cut and then the Lakers sign guys or don't do anything with it. I think LeBron's like, if I'm gonna leave the money, I want to have some understanding of what the money's for. Not necessarily pick the player. But like, what am I leaving it for? You know, am I leaving it for, you know, Joe Blow, or am I leaving it for, you know, Michael Jordan? You know, and I think that is part of what's going to go on over these next 14 days. But honestly, I think until you hear that LeBron and the Lakers are not going to work or reach an impasse or whatever, which I don't think is the case, then I would put that off of your mind.
0: Brian Winterst with us. Wendy, July 7th, I think, correct me if I'm wrong, is the date that the Cavs can offer Donovan the extension.
1: Mm-hmm.
0: From listening to you a few minutes ago, I guess I think there's a chance he's not going to. I would understand if he doesn't take it because it's probably not in his best financial interest.
1: It's not at all. It's not even a question. Not probably. It's overwhelmingly not in his financial interest to take it.
0: Would the Cavs start to get nervous if he didn't take it, and where could that lead us?
1: I don't think so. I think the Cavs and Donovan are in a very good place. And I think everybody should be prepared for the eventuality that he does not extend. And I just want to explain how Donovan holds all of the cards. And I'm not just talking about holding the Cavs' feet to the fire. Mm-hmm. He has played 9 years in the NBA. Okay, the way the rules are written, he can get enormously more money. I don't have the money in front of me right now, but it's tens of millions more money by signing as a 10-year veteran versus a 9-year veteran. And the reason is because you can sign for 35% of the cap versus 30% of the cap as a max player. Mm. And that 5% difference the cap is $170 million. So 5% of $170 million is like $8 or $9 million a year. So $8 or $9 million a year, and then it compounds with the raises. It's tens and tens of millions, okay?
0: Yeah, yeah.
1: And then if you sign a five-year contract in 2026, right, the contract carries you through 2031 when you're like 34, which means, you know, you're going to get your highest salary. I think it'll be like $67, $68 million when you're 34. But if you sign in 2027, your five-year contract can carry you to your 35. And so if I say to you, do you want – here's a question, Chris. Do you want $70 million a year when you're 34 and not when you're 35? Or would you like $70 million a year when you're 34 and you're 35? Which would you like?
2: The latter.
0: Well, it's, okay. It's either.
2: Okay. Well, that's true. Okay. For me, it would be either. Yeah.
1: Right. Chris, would you like the ability for us to send you to any city in the country with no say whatsoever in the next 10 minutes? Or would you like the opportunity to choose not only where you go, but also the terms at which you go there? Which would you like?
2: The latter, again, okay. Yes.
1: Would you like the ability to make the extra $70 million at age 35 and the ability to control where you go? Or would you like neither of those?
2: I would like the former in this case. Okay. I would like the control, yes.
0: Okay. I guess what I would say back
1: I'm
0: to
1: not
0: that...
1: Done. Oh,
0: okay,
1: I'm not done.
0: Okay, go ahead.
2: So, Aaron, let him speak. He has more explaining
1: what if,
2: to me
1: what
2: for
1: if
2: my
1: the
2: downs,
1: future. Okay, let's talk about the downside. Let's say that, you know, you risk not being able to get those two golden nuggets, that you lose your voice, that that something happens in the next year where you lose your voice. Would that worry you? That you could lose your voice and then maybe not get those things?
2: Yeah, it would.
1: Okay. What if I told you that you could get those two things in a year, and even if you lose your voice, you'll still get paid the most possible money you can get, even if you can't even do radio?
2: Oh, I'm signing up for
1: the
2: that.
1: Year after that.
2: Right.
1: Okay. That's the situation that Donovan is in. He is in maximum control, maximum benefit, maximum choice, maximum leverage situation. Okay. He has 1 year left on his contract and next year can sign with all of those goodies that come along with a brand new contract with his, it's a 10-year veteran. And if something goes wrong in this year, knock on wood, if something goes wrong in this year, he has a player option that can protect him for the year after. Mm. So that is where the Cavs are at. The only incentive that he has to sign right now is to do the Cavs a favor. And by the way, maybe he wants to do the Cavs a favor. I'm not saying that. I'm just saying that if Donovan does not extend, it doesn't mean that he's leaving. It doesn't mean that he's unhappy. It doesn't mean that the Cavs should lose sleep. It does mean he's maximizing his situation. However, when you're in a situation where a player can become a free agent, you are some level of uncomfortable. Mm-hmm. And if that's the way it goes, then the Cavs will probably be some level of uncomfortable. There's a reasonable chance that that's where everybody's headed.
0: Yeah, and off of what you had said before, I don't know who would have the cap space if he became a free agent. But at that point, if he wanted to get traded, he could make that known. And
1: right.
0: Then,
1: agree. And that's why I think the Cavs will, if Donovan doesn't extend, Kobe will say some level of what I just said. And say we're moving forward as if Donovan's going to be here the rest of his career. And that's the way you would do it.
0: Yeah.
1: Now, we can debate about whether you should enter into a contract where you're paying Donovan Mitchell $70 million when he's 35.
0: Yep.
1: But I don't see how you're getting out of doing it, considering he's a multi-time All-NBA player in his prime.
2: Right.
0: Right. You know, you say what I'm hearing from you today is no Giannis, no LeBron, no Evan Mobley trade, no Donovan extension. And we're going to be talking about...
1: I would prepare myself for all of those things. I wouldn't say any of those are absolutes.
0: Okay, but that maybe is where this is headed. Is there anything I didn't ask you about, aside from the, Dean Wade, Keon Ellis decision?
1: Well, I mean, there's a couple of things that they have on their plate. They have to decide whether they want to extend Max Strus or not. Strus is in an extension situation. But look... We could come on a week from now and I could have a complete, I'll be in New York for the draft. I'm going to have conversations with executives and agents nonstop over the next week. We're going to see transactions start to happen. You're going to see contracts start to get agreed to. You're going to see the draft start to fall into place. I could have a different set of information about the Cavs. Yeah. They may be doing, I'm always on an information delay. They decided they wanted to trade for James Harden and I didn't find out about it for some period of time. Mm-hmm. Okay. They may have already decided to do some major deal that I don't know about yet that I'll hopefully find out about before it happens. But as of right now, I think what you just said is what they're looking at. They want to kind of bring this core back that made it to the conference finals, and they want to improve it. They signaled where they were at as an organization when they, 5 seconds after the season ended, said Kenny Atkinson is coming back, after Kenny Atkinson very clearly did not perform great in the conference finals. I think what they were saying is, we know we didn't put our best foot forward in the conference finals. We don't think it's our best. We don't think it's what we think our best foot is something that can be very can be strong. That's the message that they're sending. Like maybe it's an elaborate smokescreen.
0: Yeah.
1: Because they don't want people on their back because they're trying to do something big. They're obviously an organization that are not afraid to do something big. But you know, you didn't mention, but I think Harden's getting re-signed too.
0: Yeah. Yeah. And then you also had Dan tweet out as soon as the season ended that he knows they're not close.
2: They're not close.
0: Which is
2: right.
0: You know, so those two things.
1: I understand that. Dan's tweeted things over the years that have indicated many things, and not all of them have happened.
0: Sure. Brian, appreciate the time, as always.
2: Thanks,
0: we'll
2: Wendy.
0: Talk soon. Travel safe, okay?
1: Take care, guys.
0: There he is, Brian Windhorst. I feel a little bit like this might be an anticlimactic few weeks for Cavs fans after listening to Brian.
2: I mean, yeah, but given the current...
0: Nobody knows anything for sure, and
2: right.
0: Things change fast in the NBA. I got the sense, I don't think the Cavs want to trade Evan Mobley for Giannis. I don't think Giannis wants to be traded to Cleveland. I think the only people that want to do that trade are the Bucks.
2: Well,
0: no, the Bucks.
2: Well, some of the fans too, obviously. But of all those things that we were asking about, the Mitchell extension, the LeBron, the Giannis, I have already mentally and emotionally removed myself, I guess, to steal a line from Kim, our super fan. I've emotionally removed myself from the idea that the Cavs are going to get Giannis. It just, there's no smoke whatsoever.
3: So we run it back with Dean Wade. Great.
0: Guys, I have a hard time believing that this core is going to take a big next step just by getting more time together.
2: I agree.
3: Yeah, with the Knicks, when they stood pat, it was a lot different of a situation.
0: They changed their coach, and also they had beaten the Celtics.
3: I'm talking
0: so
3: from
0: there
3: a
0: were
3: roster
0: like,
3: standpoint.
0: There were reasons to believe that
3: right,
0: they had
3: what
0: elevated their play in the
3: is.
0: Playoffs. The Cavs keep going to the playoffs and underwhelming everybody.
2: Every time.
0: So I don't think it's a good comparison, but I don't make these decisions. And look, what's going to happen if they go into the play and they fall short next year? I think next year they could be, if they stand pat, they could just as easily be the 7 seed as they are the 3 seed
3: okay,
0: in the East.
3: I don't think that. You can't go down that stretch.
0: Well, where does Giannis get traded?
3: I mean, I would assume that Giannis is going to go to Miami. They're going to find a way to get him to Miami.
0: Okay, so who do you think is better, the Knicks or the Cavs?
3: Knicks.
0: Yeah.
3: Knicks.
0: Who do you think's better, the Celtics or the Cavs?
2: It's Celtics.
0: Who do you think's better, the Pistons or the Cavs in regular season? Who do you think's better, the Pacers or the Cavs?
3: The Cavs.
2: I'll say this, though, Cooper.
0: Their team's coming on. Atlanta, Charlotte.
2: To Aaron's point, it's
3: Cavs,
2: more likely.
3: Cavs,
2: hold on,
3: Cavs.
2: It's more likely they fall in the regular season standings
3: yeah,
2: than they
3: also,
2: do go up.
3: But also, you just beat the Pistons in the Eastern Conference semis, in Boston's dealing with still, everyone doesn't want to bring this up, but they lost in the second round and are how many years removed from that championship and have some depth issues. So you could just as easily jump those teams too.
0: Nobody's got a perfect team. You got kind of a break to beat Detroit. You know, they could have called a foul on Jared Allen and sent Asar Thompson to the free throw line. And if that happens, you lose the series in 6. So it's not like they were winning these series by massive margins.
3: There's breaks all around the NBA. I mean, you could argue that, you know, the game earlier in the year when they didn't have anyone, Detroit should have lost to the game. Like, there's so many different things that you can point to that say, yeah, that was a lucky break.
0: You only used the rally plant once. I mean, you could have used it more.
2: Thanks, Coop.
3: Once a series. That's all you get with the rally plant.
0: Paul, I want LeBron back, and he's not coming.
2: I'd love to have him back, too, but I agree. It just doesn't feel like it's going to happen.
0: Wherever the Cavs are, and Brian knows, he knows where the 10-year anniversary. Chris, I might have to put the Game 7 of the NBA Finals from 2016 on in the Extend Technologies home theater.
2: Good idea.
0: Go back and watch the whole thing. I still get nervous come the fourth quarter, even though I know what's going to happen in
2: right.
0: that game. listen, guys, if you are a business and you're looking to redo the technology there, you're looking conference room, lighting, motorized shades, if you're looking to do home theater at home, 25 years they've been in business. 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
0: All right, Chris, we have to do something to help your overall soccer knowledge because, you know, the parlay's not exactly going your way yesterday, but let's give you another chance. 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Is it Tuesday?
2: Oh, it's Tuesday. Forget soccer today,
0: no,
2: man.
0: Oh, you go fine.
2: Forget soccer.
0: Oh, my God.
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0: 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He's not going to the World Cup because it is...
2: It is a Dinger Tuesday, Aaron.
0: Wow.
2: It is a Dinger Tuesday.
0: What do you want me to say, Chris? Good luck to you.
2: You don't have to bet if you don't want to. I have already opted in for the Bet Reset token. So if
0: Why,
2: on the
0: Chris, have you opted in for the Bet just, Reset token?
2: If on the off chance this doesn't hit, you'll get your money back in bonus bets.
0: On the off chance.
2: On the off chance.
0: This doesn't hit.
2: Correct. Okay.
0: Well, yesterday you thought Belgium was going to win. They didn't. You thought Uruguay was going to win. They didn't. You did have the draw in Iran, New Zealand. So congratulations to you.
2: 1-3.
0: What games are we looking at? Any Guardians going yard tonight?
2: I do not have a Guardian going yard tonight. I do have a Brewer. I have William Contreras going deep tonight for Milwaukee.
0: Okay.
2: So he's in. Then if you go to the Twins Rangers game, I have Jock Peterson going deep.
0: All right. Jock Peterson. I remember seeing him here in the home run derby. It was unbelievable.
2: And then Tigers Astros. I have Christian Walker of Houston going deep.
0: This is going to be, all right, how many, you want to go to $5?
2: Well, I'm doing five because you get the bet reset.
0: Okay. $5. Make you holla.
2: $801.31.
0: Wow. That would really.
2: That would be nice.
0: That would make your day. A three-way Dinger Tuesday with
2: yes. William Contreras.
0: Yep.
2: Jock Peterson.
0: Christian Walker.
2: All right. One time, fellas.
0: Good luck, Chris.
2: One time.
0: It's time for us to hit today's sound check.
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0: All right, Chris, you're obsessed with the tourists in the World Cup. Please explain what's happening.
2: So, on social media, all of these different tourists from all different countries, they're coming to the U.S. to watch their soccer teams
0: these
2: play.
0: These aren't just the players. They're fans. Traveling for...
2: Right.
0: Okay. All right.
2: They're fans. And so they're taking to social media as they are taking in all of them, what America has to offer, and they are blown away.
0: All right. A European guy discovering Walmart for the first time.
13: So, we are back in Walmart. This is the biggest tourist attraction I can have as a European. It's like a museum, literally like a museum. So, let's go inside. As you can see, Walmart, it's huge. It's so huge. Yeah, I've been lost here once. So I was just walking around the whole Walmart and I lost myself because it's so huge. You can't compare this to Europe.
0: So he's just the sheer size
2: of everything.
0: Right. It sounds like there's nobody in that Walmart, which a lot of Walmarts, I don't know. You feel like you're walking around for days without seeing anybody. All right. The French, they have discovered, Chris, one of our favorite places.
2: Yes.
0: The French have discovered Costco.
14: Mesdames et messieurs, we need to talk about l'Amérique. 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I just had Texas barbecue for the first time in my life. Poof. Better than any moment in my life. And I am married and have two kids. Oh, but in France, you have the crêpes, les petits pains au chocolat, les croissants. No, I give my left croissant for a Texas brisket. Don't even get me started on Costco. Costco is bigger than my village, where I live. 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
2: So he went on. It was tough to hear him, but he went on and was like, guys, I tried ranch dressing and it's amazing. He goes, you put it on your pizza? I mean, I don't know why I don't
0: put it on my pizza.
2: No, you put it on your pizza. I was going to say, I don't know why I find so much enjoyment of all of these tourists just finding joy in everything.
0: They love themselves some Costco.
2: Yeah.
0: Look, I like Costco, too, for some things. But let me tell this Frenchman, his crepe is underrated to me. And Costco, you know, it's nice, but... Did he get the $1.50 hot dog and a Coke or no?
2: He didn't. He was told about it. So I'm trying to think of some of the other ones that we didn't pull for the audio for. There was two guys who were eating like barbecue for the first time and they had a fork and knife. And one of the workers was like, guys, listen, I know you're not from here. He goes, this is how you eat it. They held it with their hands and their reaction when they're like, what do you mean we just rip it off the bone with our mouths?
0: Yes.
2: And they're like, yes.
0: Italians, meanwhile, are mystified at the concept of free refills.
15: I can refill.
16: Yeah. You want one for two or two?
15: I can refill this 1,000 times.
17: Yeah, but you won't drink 1,000 cups of Coke.
15: You don't know me. And it's free.
17: You paid for it. You paid it.
15: Once.
17: Bro, slow down. Slow down.
15: It's cold.
17: Fabio, slow down. Why?
15: That was good. Because it's free. Yes, please.
2: Welcome to America.
0: When I was a kid, free refills blew me away.
2: Oh, yeah.
0: As an adult, the idea that I'm going to go back for more diabetes, like over and over and over again, no thank you.
2: Oh, no. I mean, if you're out somewhere...
18: Yeah, I mean, half of it is ice anyway. So you got to think two of those is probably one full.
0: Clearly, they've done the math and they know people don't really fill them up that often.
18: Yeah. Look at this Starbucks cup.
0: Take them to a Circle K and get them a Polar Pop with that styrofoam cup.
2: There you go.
0: That is a truly delicious American treat. All right, Bookman and Son time is 11:43. Time for you to get to Bookman and Son Fine Jewelry. I believe that we have a few voicemails to play, and we'll do it next.
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0: Chris, Warren Sharp is a good dude for stats, for football stats. I follow him at Sharp Football. And, you know, for gambling info, it's valuable. For learning about your team, it's valuable. Who do you think the best quarterback when losing in the second half was? The statistic he's looking at is EPA per attempt. Who do you think the best quarterback? You're down in the second half. This is the guy you want
2: You're
0: the most.
2: You're talking NFL
0: yes.
2: QBs?
0: Yep.
18: Just for last year.
0: Just for last year.
2: I'd probably say Caleb Williams.
0: Correct answer. Caleb Williams, fifth. Good guess.
18: Sam Darnold?
0: Sam Darnold is 15th. They weren't behind in the fourth quarter a lot.
18: Yeah, there was a couple of fourth quarter ones that I...
0: He didn't play. Some of them, they won on special teams and stuff. Remember, they returned kicks for touchdowns? The number one quarterback is Matthew Stafford.
18: Okay? I was going to say quarterback. Stafford was going to be our next one.
0: Okay, he's the MVP. Jordan Love, two on this
2: really?
0: List. Third, you guys talk smack about him like he's not some, but Bo Nix, you'd take him if you could get your hands on him.
2: I don't think we've ever really talked smack about him.
0: I do. You guys say things like you'd rather have Baker than Bo Nix, which
2: that's
0: you're
2: just me.
0: Wrong about. Josh Allen, fourth, and Caleb Williams, fifth. I was kind of interested. Drake May, eighth. Mac Jones was ninth last year on this list. Where did he – is he still
2: San
0: in
2: Francisco.
0: San Francisco? He's still in
18: San Francisco?
0: There.
18: They didn't get a,
2: Brock Purdy was hurt last year.
0: Oh, my God. Well, he's better than a lot of the starting quarterbacks. Who do you think's the worst quarterback in the NFL? Fourth quarter behind. He's in a quarterback competition right now, but not here. J.J.
18: McCarthy.
0: McCarthy.
18: Wow.
0: 36th. This is unbelievable. 35th is Shedeur Sanders. 34th is C.J. Stroud.
18: Yeah, he was bad last year, man.
2: He was brutal last year.
0: 33rd, Cam Ward. 32nd. Joe Flacco. So Browns quarterbacks from last year are littering the bottom of these rankings. Gabriel, I guess, didn't throw enough passes in order to qualify for this. Although I bet if he did,
2: although
0: it wouldn't
2: don't
0: be
2: forget
0: pretty.
2: Flacco played a few of those games in Cincy, didn't he?
0: Yeah. Yep. It's
18: majority
0: both.
18: Of the game.
2: Okay.
18: In Cincy.
0: Yeah, because he
2: only played
0: he
2: the first
0: a lot.
2: Four. Here.
0: It was a mix. Yeah. It was a mix of Cincy and Cleveland. Cousins, Mariota, Spencer Rattler really struggled. Tua was terrible. Joe Burrow was bad in this last year. And so was Lamar Jackson, was 19th. I mean, not like as bad as the Browns quarterbacks, but not where you'd probably.
2: Not where you would think he would be. Like when you hear the name Lamar Jackson, you think top five of any category you're talking about.
0: I mean, that's really where you. Like, this is the perfect stat for, like, you know, a franchise quarterback. He's the guy that leads you down on the game winning drive when you really, really need it the most. And I got to say, I thought Shedeur would be better than second to last in this. But that's where they have him in the numbers, EPA per attempt. All right, we have to. Let's hit the voicemails.
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0: All right. Who we got? Alfonso in New York. He's still celebrating the Knicks championship. 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
5: What's up? It's Alfonso from New York calling back into the voicemail line. Justin Cooper, quit calling me a fake fan before I cut your hair off. Second of all, Amber, I tried the Minions meal at Wendy's today. 10 out of 10, I had the triple burger. It was great.
0: I've heard that Minions meal is good.
2: Where is he talking? Like, is... Aaron said yesterday he got a baby with him.
0: he did not.
5: This is Alfonso from New York calling back into the voicemail line. Justin Cooper, quit calling me a fake fan before I cut your hair off.
0: He's whispering. You're going to cut your hair off.
5: Amber, I tried the Minions meal at Wendy's today. 10 out of 10. I had the triple burger. It was great.
0: RJ?
4: This is Alfonso, yes.
0: Yeah, it almost doesn't sound like
6: it's like
0: him.
6: He's the Michael Jackson of voicemail. It's like he's right. Doing that quiet open that Jackson used to do.
0: Hi, everybody. This is Alfonso in New York. I hear that Minions meal at Wendy's is really good. I have not tried it yet, but I still have some Wendy's gift cards, Chris, left
6: there you
0: over.
6: Go.
18: Cool. I'll go try one after the show if you give me one.
0: Not on me. They're most of them are in Allie's car.
18: Yeah. Yeah. Oh, yeah.
0: Yeah.
18: It's convenient.
0: Got a couple $100.
18: Sure.
0: Just make it rain over there at your local Wendy's location. JP in Dallas. A playable voicemail from JP in Dallas. Boy, it's our lucky day, Chris.
7: Hey, guys. JP in Dallas listening to Land on Demand. Sorry I couldn't call in. What is this quarterback competition crap? They're in shorts. Nobody's competing yet. Stop it. They are not competing when they're in shorts and not even in pads. No hitting, no nothing. Call in. What is this quarterback competition crap?

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1: With other things, but I think it's worth me just saying now, so I'm just going to do it now, okay? If they're tied or close, start Shador.
2: Just give it to Shador.
1: Because, A, none of us want to watch Deshaun Watson struggle playing quarterback. And second of all, it's much more exciting and much more fun. The TV networks want it. It's entertainment. Shador is a much more fun, enjoyable experience for the fans than watching. Now, Watson's clearly the best, fine. But I don't think that is the case. You see what I'm saying?
2: Right. And everything you're saying about Shador is true. And I would add on to that the idea of, there is still hope that Shador could be the guy moving forward. There is zero of that with Deshaun Watson.
1: Kevin is our production director. He had me come in and record a promo for our ESPN Cleveland block party that we have coming up June 27th. And he asked me, he said, what's special about the block party? We're in here having a conversation with each other. And there are people on YouTube chiming in. There's the Unfiltered Five on Twitter. We take some calls. A great one today that I saluted and played cowbell for.
2: Yeah, go back and listen.
1: Enjoy that. Chris, I love the block party because more than just a message here, a tweet there, a 45-second interaction, we really get to know our listeners.
2: You get to have a face-to-face interaction with them.
1: Yes.
2: And sit down
1: and a conversation right. And a beer. It's not just about, hi, could I take a picture? Take a picture. Riz sits there and really kibitzes, you know, talks to you, your Emmett, Gerard, everybody who is a part of our team takes time out of their day, one afternoon a year, to really spend time with you. All the teams are involved. There's great live music. There's great food opportunities. I want to thank our sponsors. But it's really a day where we give back to you. It's the Northfield Park Racino 5th Annual ESPN Cleveland Block Party, June 27th. 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
2: Has this really been 5 years?
1: Yeah. 5-year anniversary of the block party.
2: I think we bring the dunk tank back.
1: All right.
2: That was
1: the worst idea ever.
2: It was terrible.
1: Because, well, it wasn't that bad for me. I was the first person to go in the dunk tank. What was gross is to be the 12th person.
2: Well, but
1: and we were all in the same dirty water.
2: Yeah, but that's no different than being in a pool.
1: Yes, it is. The pool has chemicals in it, Chris.
2: That's true.
1: To keep it clean.
2: That's true.
1: The water
2: I remember
1: is
2: everybody
1: just water.
2: Just got
1: oh,
2: sick.
1: Oh, my God.
2: People were getting hurt.
1: Well, poor Ricky Smith, Rick Onya, our buddy, who's a writer and comedian around town. If you don't know Ricky, oh, my gosh, he got in that dunk tank and cut himself.
2: I think he's like sliced either his arm or his hand on something.
1: There, at one point, finally, one of our managers or someone went over that dunk tank and said, all right, get everyone out of this.
2: Correct
1: get everybody
2: me if I'm
1: out
2: wrong.
1: Of line.
2: Did Bruce Drennan go in that?
1: Oh, yeah, for sure.
2: I thought so.
1: Yeah, it was a memorable day. Jim Rome is coming up next here on 850 ESPN Cleveland. You know, he's still on at noon. Wait, it's not Jim?
2: No, it is not.
1: I'm still here?
2: You are, yes.
1: Oh, my God.
2: You
1: Emmett Golden is going to be live in the studio. This station needs more of me like it needs a hole in its head. Chris, thanks for hanging out.
2: Thank you.
1: I'll talk to you on Thursday, I think. No, you're
2: I'm
1: in
2: tomorrow.
1: Tomorrow.
2: You, me, and Trotter tomorrow.
1: But it's you, me, and Trotter.
2: Yeah.
1: Okay, I thought it was me and Trotter just because you were out, but
2: no.
1: You're not out. You're in.
2: I'm in.
1: Is Brendan Sorsby in? Emmett and I will talk about it next. Plus, we'll react to Wendy telling us to not get super excited about blockbusters, although things can change, you know. The NBA, things change quickly. Coop, great job. RJ, thank you. For Chris Oldak, I'm Aaron Goldhammer, and I'll be back with you in 4 minutes. This is 850 ESPN Cleveland. You can watch us at the ESPN Cleveland YouTube page.

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11: Well, Emmett, we get to have the same circular conversation that we've been having all off season.
12: Yeah, I'm so excited about it. Yeah.
11: I'm Aaron Goldhammer. He's Emmett Golden. This is RBS Next, 850 ESPN Cleveland. You can watch us on the ESPN Cleveland YouTube page, and there are plenty of people, Emmett, that are trying to make the case that the Browns should go after Brendan Sorsby. Bring him to Cleveland. He's going to be available in the supplemental draft. I said, does it not tell you that this is a weird idea that we don't even know when the supplemental draft is? It's next month, but we don't have a clear date or time for it.
12: I also just think there's a group of fans that are just so thirsty, they'll take anybody. They just hear a name and they're like, oh, that guy could be the next guy. Like, nobody heard of Sorsby until he checked himself into rehab for gambling.
11: I agree with that. You know, Emmett, it's funny. If there's a good quarterback in Medina, you and I hear about it.
12: Yes.
11: And we go see Drew Aller play.
12: Right.
11: If there's a good quarterback at Huber Heights Wayne High School.
12: Right.
11: You and I know about him. His name's Braxton Miller, and we go and watch him play.
12: Right.
11: If there's a good quarterback at Moeller in Cincinnati. I said this on RBS. From Steubenville on the east side to Toledo on the west side. If there's a good quarterback in the state of Ohio, we know about it. Did anybody... Your son goes to Cincinnati.
12: Right.
11: Did anybody tell you, oh my God, there's a hot shot quarterback that's the fix to everything that ails the Cleveland Browns?
12: No. My son went to some games in Cincinnati and he didn't go like, Dad, man, this quarterback is great. And again, my son played football. And I'm not saying Sorsby is terrible. All I'm saying is stop being thirsty. Let me walk through this real quick. All right, for all the folks that are like, man, why not? You got to take him. Okay, let's say you take him. All right. What do

0: then do with him? Because he will not have any offseason program. He will, first day of practice, will be training camp. Where are the reps coming from? Is he your starter now? Did you just waste the whole offseason program? Okay, he shouldn't be your starter. So let's say he's not. So again, where are the reps coming from? Dylan Gabriel's getting two reps a practice.
1: Right.
0: Taylen Green's getting zero.
1: Right.
0: So who is Sorsby going to take reps from? And why would you use a draft asset today for next year when you don't even know what type of season you're going to have? Can you imagine if you use a second or third round pick on Sorsby and then you win four games?
1: Yeah.
0: And now you got a top five pick with all those quarterbacks.
1: You're going to draft another quarterback.
0: Exactly. And you just wasted a third round pick in a loaded draft. This would be the dumbest thing the Browns have ever did.
1: Yep.
0: If they do it, I don't believe they're going to do it.
1: Emmett, the next quarterback they acquire, okay, needs to be a spotless prospect, and everybody in the organization needs to be behind it. We already know. I'm not even speculating. And I'm sorry for everybody says Todd Monken's playing chess, not checkers, when he said it. Guys, Todd Monken wants nothing to do with Brandon Sorsby. He said as much, and he was dead serious. I don't think he has the capacity to sit there and lie to that level. Yeah. And Emmett, I think he is not behind the move. So then you're going to saddle your new coach with a quarterback he's going to be answering questions about. Emmett, I think the Steelers, this is the perfect solution for them to take a swing on a guy who may or may not, like, for them, it's perfect. It's the fit here. It's not that he'll never have a career. It's the idea that you're going to make this happen here.
0: Yeah. And I like to add a little context. Every NFL player who has ever been caught betting on the NFL, their own team or whatever, has laid it down for a year. They have been suspended for a year. Does the NCAA look at what a guy does in college when they come to, and usually maybe they suspend them
1: Yes.
0: So also, you're going to take a guy that might not even be able to play this year at all.
1: Well, that's where we get to meet Susan B. Anthony and Peter C. Harvey again. And we get to
0: Sue L. Robinson.
1: Who wants to go?
2: Susan B. Anthony.
1: All wants to go through all of this?
0: Nobody.
1: Again?
0: Evidently, there are some Browns fans. Because last night I saw this. I tweeted it out. They shouldn't. And someone was like, oh, yeah, because the quarterbacks are so good now. Super Bowl. I'm willing to say today, Brandon Sorsby is not taking the Browns to the Super Bowl.
1: No.
0: I don't think he takes anybody to the Super Bowl ever.
1: I don't think he's allowed on premises at the Super Bowl. Not only is he not taking the Browns there, I don't know that they'll let him even. Guys, he committed the cardinal sin of sports. Chris brought this up, and he's so right. Chris Oldak, Emmett, the first time this guy throws a pick.
0: Everybody.
1: The spread was 3.5, and they by 3. I wonder what side Brandon Sorsby had. Aaron, that you want to enter into that willingly?
0: And think about Classe. Classe was never asked to throw a game. Just throw a ball, right?
2: Well, that we know of. Let's be fair.
0: Sure, that we know of. That completely fair.
1: Because I'm sure there was more going on with Emmanuel Classe that we don't know.
2: This is only
1: what we can prove.
0: Yeah.
1: But the minute you start talking to these sorts of people,
0: sure,
1: who knows what the heck's going on?
0: But and again, I'm not an expert on addiction. I do know a little bit about it. And what I do know is when you're always recovering. Right?
1: Yeah.
0: So he's always going to be recovering. What happens if there's a rough patch in his career? Maybe somebody comes along and says, hey, you throw an interception, I got XYZ for you. Get you back. You know what I'm saying? I know you've been losing out of that. Like, you just leave yourself vulnerable. Nobody really needs that issue. The Browns definitely don't need that issue.
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4: That's what she said. Let's go!
1: Well, Emmett, after spending a week with us making fun of the Texas judicial system and the legislature and the Texas Tech administration, Brendan Sorsby finally decided to pull the plug yesterday on his college career, and he is going to declare, or has declared already, for what we call the supplemental draft in the NFL. Can you explain how the supplemental draft works real quick, Eve, for people who don't know what's going on here?
0: You essentially bid on a guy. You don't know where you are in the order. You basically send in our second round pick, our fifth round pick, our third, and then they go through, and whoever in the order has the highest bid gets the guy.
1: And if Cleveland and Pittsburgh both bid a second round pick, Cleveland gets him because we drafted higher in the 2026 draft than Pittsburgh did. You could only give up your pick, though. So the Rams pick that we acquired, all these other trades, your 2028 third round pick, your 2029, it's the pick in the round in this year's draft. So, Emmett, is there a pick that you would be, like, seventh rounder, would you be willing to sacrifice for Brendan Sorsby?
0: No. You have four quarterbacks already. You bring in five. What are we doing? Like, this is not, I don't care. He can go be somewhere else, and I'm rooting for you, big dog. Go live your life and wish you nothing but the best. No, not here. I'm past all the, well, you know, this guy, I know he got 26 allegations, but I mean, like, I'm over that. You know what I'm saying? We've been down this road before. Enough with, hey, let's take a chance on a guy. How about we let it come to us, right? How about ethical GMing, right? You draft good guys, and at the end of the year, you see where you are in the draft, and you draft more good guys.
1: Yeah.
0: Like, let's just do it that way.
1: Also, can we have a Sorsby as a football player conversation and just set the gambling stuff aside for a minute?
0: Sure.
1: I mean, it's impossible to do. The guy lost his last four starts, okay? Against Utah, who's got a pretty good defense, he was 11 of 33 passing. I know he's, like, got some wheels and some tools, but let's stop acting like Brendan Sorsby is an Andrew Luck-level prospect, because he's not.
0: Not even
1: regardless
0: close.
1: Of the gambling stuff, he may not be able to have a successful NFL career because straight up he's just not good enough.
0: I heard, I believe it was Jeremy Fowler that said he talked to GMs, and he said there's a lot of GMs in the league that, like his skill set. There were a lot of GMs that liked Taylen Green's skill set. He was in the sixth round. I'm sure there are teams that liked Nussmeier's skill set. He got drafted later in the draft. So just because a team likes a guy's skill set doesn't mean they like it enough to deal with the baggage and to put a high claim on them, especially with all the other quarterbacks coming out.
1: So here's somebody that thinks that this might be a good idea. Paul Feinbaum joined us on the Really Big Show earlier today. And explained why if he was the Browns, you might as well put in a claim and see if you could get him.
5: I would say yes, because frankly, looking at the QB roster of the Cleveland Browns, there's not much to lose at this point. I don't think it's a big risk. And I'll also say this about, I don't know much about Brendan Sorsby. I think he can play. What he did was stupid. I think it can be explained away properly, and I trust the Haslam Group to have a number of top-flight PR mavens, although I've never seen any evidence that they have them on their roster, but I still believe that there's somebody out there that can shape this kid's story.
0: It's real quick, and I love Paul. Everybody around the country, not in Cleveland, always goes to the Browns should do it. Give it to Mikey. He'll try anything. You know what I'm saying? No, don't. All right. Stop trying to dump guys with problems onto the Browns. They say, I love Paul. He said, I don't really know much about him, but yeah, the Browns should take him. Like, what are you talking about? Like, what's going on?
1: Look, Emmett, Cincinnati beat Northwestern State 70-0, and in the game, Sorsby was 15-for-15 with 5 touchdown passes, and he padded his numbers. He ran for a touchdown also.
0: Yeah. I was too, all right? I was 20-of-20 that game. Like, okay.
1: He struggled against, good defenses, threw a couple interceptions. Look, 27 touchdowns, 5 picks. A lot of those numbers padded, though, against directional.
0: At the end of last season, and I'll, you guys, on RBS, did you feel one call with anybody going, hey, man?
1: No.
0: There's this quarterback in Cincinnati. The Browns should trade, do everything they can to get him next year.
2: To be fair, nobody said that about Fernando Mendoza either.
1: But then he had a great college season.
2: Agreed. Right.
1: Where he won the national championship.
0: Sorsby's not coming off a great college season. He's not. And he's coming off of a gambling scandal.
1: So you're saying this quarterback hasn't proven to be that good.
0: Right.
1: And he has a major off-the-field concern.
0: Right.
1: And everybody's like, we got nothing to lose.
0: Right. Like, it'd be one thing, Nick, if last year he balled and I go, oh, man, I wasn't hip to this dude. He was great. I ain't been hip to him, to say bad English. Speak bad English, I've never been hip to him.
1: What does I ain't been hip to him mean?
0: It means I ain't, all right? That's what it means. It means I ain't been hip to him. That's exactly, it's the best way I could translate
1: it. But part of the point is we're hip to every high school quarterback and around here.
0: Look, to Nick's point, guys do come out of nowhere, but they produce in college before they come out of nowhere.
2: The thing about Sorsby is that his talent is there. It's just he was playing with Cincinnati, which is not
0: Cincinnati was holding them back?
2: I think some of the players at Cincinnati, it's not like he was dealing with the best of the best out there. Now, if he was at Ohio State, is he thrown for 5,000 yards? Probably not. But he does have, he has the traits that you could want to see in a potential really good quarterback. Again, I'm not saying that the Browns need to do this. I am on the firm side of they shouldn't do this. But there are traits. Sorsby is a good down-the-field thrower, and he has that sort of twitch, that quickness that he rushes a lot as well. Over 1,000 yards rushing in his career as well.
0: Nick, in my humble opinion, it's just me for college quarterbacks. If you don't elevate the people around you, regardless of the caliber of the people around you, then I don't know if you're going to be successful on the next level. Look at Josh Allen. Was Wyoming stacked?
1: No.
0: Yeah.
2: But that's the case because he wasn't the all everything quarterback. They said, look at the raw traits. So to your point with Josh Allen, the same people could be saying the same sort of thing. Now, Sorsby is not 6'4", 6'5", 250 pounds. And can run like and bowl over people.
0: Yeah.
2: That's not true. But he did run for almost 600 yards last year and 9 rushing touchdowns, along with the 2,800 yards and
1: if you think he's fast, Emmett and I are running away from him even faster.
2: Yeah. That's fair. I get it.
0: You know who's fast? Taylen Green. We got somebody that's fast. We got somebody that's tall, strong arm. We don't need Sorsby. We got Taylen Green.
2: I agree. You already threw your dart, and that's Taylen Green. And he got one rep in minicamp.
0: Right.
2: One. By the way, one for one, but one rep.
0: He's batting 1,000.
2: There you go. They're holding him back, E. Yeah.
1: I'm amazed that Browns fans are trying to talk themselves into this. I think they're just so depressed.
0: Thirsty.
1: Yeah. About the current state of the quarterback. Guys, it's coming. The quarterback is coming in the 2027 draft. He doesn't have a gambling addiction. He is a spotless prospect. He is big, strong, and fast, and trust us, you'll want to watch whoever that is, but it's not, there's no shortcuts. Haven't the Haslams learned this already? There is no such thing as a shortcut to a great quarterback. You have to go through a long, painful process. I want to remind everybody, the Browns have taken 2 quarterbacks in the top 5 since they came back in 1999, and both times that quarterback led them to the playoffs. So don't tell me it's the quarterbacks they took at 22 or tried to trade 3 first-round picks for.
0: Or the second-round guys.
1: Those are the guys that haven't delivered or the third round or the sixth round. Those are the guys who haven't delivered what you're looking for. A great quarterback isn't going to fall out of the sky. When you've done the homework and you've drafted a guy high in the draft, maybe they haven't been fantastic. But, Emmett, it's lifted you to relevance in the NFL.
0: Baker Mayfield is a good quarterback. You drafted a good quarterback. He may not have been the best in that class, but good, but really good. Put like this, does people believe Brendan Sorsby will be Baker Mayfield?
1: I don't think so.
0: I don't either. Yeah, I don't either. I like if the whole plan is we need a guy to take us to the Super Bowl. I have not heard one college football analyst say this is the next guy to go to the NFL and lead a guy to the Super Bowl.
1: The other thing, I mean, you know, if he had been out of rehab, you know, and shown that, you know, he was taking steps to make some changes in his life,
0: mm-hmm.
1: I would be more willing to give him a chance, but you're also putting him right back in the situation where he struggled on a football team sitting on the bench, which is where he would be with the Browns. Now, I think it's true that the NFL has more resources and programs mm-hmm. in place to try to help him. But who knows in this wild, wild west world that we're in today how much of this is going on and the league doesn't know and we don't know about what's happening.
0: Yeah, I mean, he could very well be suspended for all of next season. It could be 10 games. It would like we have no idea. And unless, look, Josh Gordon, I know why you gave up a two for Josh Gordon, because he was better than any receiver in college football.
1: Yeah.
0: Right? That's why. There was no question about that. I know why you did it for Bernie Kosar.
1: Right.
0: Right? That made sense.
1: But Bernie also had no off the field. He wasn't in the supplemental draft. It was a different day and time.
0: And Josh was smoking blunts.
1: Yeah.
0: All right? He wasn't messing with the integrity of the game. Right?
1: Correct.
0: He didn't have to worry about that. Josh, if Josh played now,
2: he'd be a first-round pick.
0: Yeah. There'd be no problem. He would have never missed a game in his NFL career because the guy never got hurt.
1: He might be in the Hall of Fame right now.
0: Facts. 100%. And who knows? Maybe the Browns are an even better team by now. You know what I'm saying? He probably would be done playing by this point. But
1: But like, in hindsight, Emmett, was the Josh Gordon thing the right thing to do for the Browns? I feel like I spent whole years of my career waiting for Josh Gordon to come off a suspension.
0: Yeah, like, it was the right thing to do. It was the wrong time to do it because of the rules.
1: Yeah.
0: You know, because then
1: you surrounded him with Johnny and other guys that, like, you didn't put him
2: McDaniel.
1: In a good spot. Yeah, right.
0: Right.
2: I think it's more along the lines of, like, this is the whole thing. Is the pick a bust? Josh Gordon was not a bust. He was an all-pro. He had 1,600 yards. He was unbelievable. Now, did he run into issues? Absolutely.
0: Yeah.
2: But that's not a bust. If you were to draft Brendan Sorsby with a second-round pick, which is what you did with Josh Gordon, that would be a complete bust because he is going to be suspended for a minimum of 11 games. And he's going to be riding the bench no matter what. You don't draft him, bring him in first day of training camp. Hey, you get reps too. No.
0: Right.
2: Todd Monken's not doing that. That's
0: Hell
2: ridiculous.
0: No.
1: Also, Hell Todd Monken really is adamantly against this. And so why do I feel like, Emmett, everybody's just linking the two of them together? This smells so much like them.
0: It ain't happening. It's the old them.
1: Okay.
0: You're right.
1: Thank you.
0: You're right. But that's the old them. I think it sounds crazy. This front office and ownership might have benefited from the swing and miss that was Deshaun Watson, where it's like, all right, you know what? We were desperate, and we found out being desperate doesn't work. So let's just focus on
1: getting bringing
0: in. Think
1: about this logically and day by day.
0: Right.
1: And really stick to a plan.
0: Right.
1: When they traded Miles, the plan was get the quarterback in 2027. Now you're going to change the plan again?
0: Right. And like it would be a disaster to bring that young man in. You have a terrible season, and now you got an opportunity. And by the way, AB has been crushing his drafts. So a second or third round pick
1: is valuable.
0: Hell yeah.
1: Emmett, where'd they draft? Hold on. Where'd they draft the defensive player of the year?
0: It's a second round.
1: Where'd they draft Quinshon Judkins?
0: Second round.
1: Okay. You think Andrew Berry values second round picks?
0: Yeah.
2: How about David Boston? David Boston.
0: I've been Denzel Boston.
2: Denzel Boston.
0: I call him Denzel Ward.
2: Yeah.
0: But Denzel Boston.
1: But look, Denzel Boston. Ward, good. David Boston, good. Denzel Boston, good.
0: Right. Yeah.
2: Works.
0: Yeah. So, like, let's just chill out, man. Stop being thirsty. Think about, like, does anybody like somebody that's like, come on, man. Hey, when are we going? When are we going? Are we we going? No. Are we leaving it? No. Are we going?
1: No.
0: Chill.
1: Do you ever make a good decision about where you go to dinner when you make the decision super famished? No. You just probably grab the first thing you can that can put something into your stomach.
0: Right.
1: You don't want to go to the grocery store hungry. You start eating God knows what.
0: Yeah. Yeah. Just don't be thirsty, man. That is my thing for today is don't be thirsty.
1: All right. I'm thirsty and I need a drink of water.
0: Well, that's okay.
1: Not a quarterback.
0: Yeah.
1: We're going to do that. And then we've got a couple of other issues that need to be sorted out before 1 o'clock.
0: Issues?
1: Yeah. Internal issues.
0: Okay.
1: I'm Aaron Goldhammer. He's Emmett Golden. This is 850 ESPN Cleveland. You watch us at the ESPN Cleveland YouTube page.
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1: All right, Emmett, full disclosure, we I feel like can have very open conversations with each other, and we're good friends. We've known each other a long time. I was really embarrassed about something after the show yesterday, and I want to try to get clarity on whether I should be embarrassed about it or I shouldn't be embarrassed about it. 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Still to my house. Now, you have a door.
0: Yes.
1: Which is beautiful.
0: Oh, it's awesome. 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Like it's a city ordinance or whatever. And they found it and put it together. We got privacy glass.
1: That's awesome.
0: On the back door, which is awesome because we used to have a curtain hanging over it. It's amazing.
1: Emmett, I love my new windows from Universal Windows. 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
1: 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Like me, you'll be saying, I love my windows. Mm-hmm. Historic day yesterday at the World Cup.
0: Yes.
1: Okay. Spain, we talked about this, played against a nation. Making their first World Cup appearance, 350,000 people live in this country. We figured out on the show yesterday there are more people in Akron than there are in this African nation. Now, I'm very sensitive when it comes to the World Cup. I don't want to come across like I think all the African countries are the same. Because people just say Africa. Well, you could be talking about Ethiopia. You could be talking about...
2: Africa's the continent.
0: The country,
1: Cote d'Ivoire. You could be talking about Egypt. You could be talking about Madagascar. Yeah. Like, it's a continent. American cities are different. This is an entirely different...
0: Yeah.
1: So I started calling this country Cape Verde, okay?
0: Uh-huh.
1: Like the color green in Spanish.
0: Yes.
1: Okay. And RJ came on and corrected me that I had been pronouncing it wrong the entire day.
19: I didn't correct you. The Cambridge Dictionary corrected you.
1: Okay. All right, so let's take a listen. Give me cut
2: take your umbrage with them.
0: And then Gerard corrected that on the next level because he said he knows a bunch of people from Cape Verde.
1: Okay.
2: He knows Verdeans.
1: So
2: Verdeans.
1: Okay. Yeah. So let's listen to cut two. This is how the Cambridge Dictionary pronounces the name of this country.
20: Cape Verde.
1: Cape Verde. Okay, play it again.
20: Cape Verde.
1: All right, now, cut three is how Fox is pronouncing this country.
21: Thank you very much, guys. Football, eh? You've got to love it. These are the standings in Group H, and look at that. Cape Verde on debut at the World Cup game.
1: Cape Verde.
19: Am I supposed to believe her because she sounds British?
1: Yes.
2: Well, yeah. Very much so.
1: Your clip also sounds British. Again, so play the second one again. This is the Fox announcer. They're World Cup experts, okay?
2: Do you want the Cambridge or do you want the Fox announcer? That's three. You want the Fox announcer?
1: Yeah, I want the Fox announcer.
2: Okay. Right.
0: Here we go.
21: And look at that. Cape Verde on...
1: Okay. Cape Verde. Cape Verde.
0: Yes.
1: Now, maybe I'm screwing up because I said Verde and it's Verde.
0: Verde. Okay.
1: Cape Verde.
0: All right, maybe.
1: But the Cambridge Dictionary says it's Cape Verde.
0: Right.
1: Okay.
20: Cape Verde.
1: Now, let's hear how they pronounce it. I feel like they know.
0: They would know.
1: Yes.
0: It's them. Okay. Right?
1: So
0: like,
1: this,
0: I know how to pronounce Emmett. Right?
1: This is an interview with this country's, the Cape. Okay.
0: Okay? Yeah.
1: This is
19: the
1: Verds. This is an interview with their goaltender. And listen carefully. This is how he pronounced it.
4: After World Cup, everyone will know who is Cape Verde and where is Cape Verde.
5: What do you want the world to say about Cape Verde after today?
4: Then we are a small country, but we have a big heart and we are very resilient.
0: So
2: it could have went multiple ways,
0: yeah,
2: by the way.
1: There are two. There's a British announcer who calls it Cape Verde. What is he talking about? But listen how the goalkeeper, get the British broadcaster out of here.
0: Okay? A Verdian. This is from a Verdian.
1: This is from a Verdian.
4: After World Cup, everyone will know who is Cape Verde and where is Cape Verde.
5: What do you want the world to say about Cape Verde after today?
1: he doesn't know what he's doing. That guy doesn't know what he's doing either.
0: No, here's the thing. It's totally acceptable to screw it up.
1: Okay.
0: It's totally acceptable. Soccer is the one thing that, like, you could totally, in America anyway, just be like, who cares, whatever. And everybody be like, yeah, you're right, who cares?
1: So I mean, I thought by mispronouncing this country's name, I was insulting the people of Cape Verde, Cape Verde, Cape Verde, whatever.
0: CV.
1: Yeah, like, I was worried that dumb American, you don't know the difference between all the African nations.
0: Well, there's dumb Englishmen, too.
1: They made the World Cup, and you don't even know how to. Like, the sense of guilt I felt all afternoon, and I appreciate RJ correcting me, but I still don't know how to pronounce the name of this country.
2: This is the funniest thing about this show, is because, I believe you and I were on the same page. I don't care.
0: Cape Verde, whatever.
2: Aaron, you care so much what other people think.
1: No,
2: this specific thing. It's mind-boggling.
1: I want to be the cultured, the good, the right announcer, the person who handles this so deftly that
2: then you need to quit burping into microphones. I don't know what to tell you, man.
1: The woman on Fox, she didn't know. So can you play the guy from Cape Verde, Verde, or whatever it's called? Can you play him again?
2: I will play he's the goalkeeper, right?
1: Yes. Okay. He had a big day. He's the star.
0: Vizinha.
2: But he started off with, did you see this? He had 50,000 followers on Instagram.
0: He's got over 4 million.
2: 1.8 million.
0: Really?
1: Wow.
0: He was even further than that last time I saw
1: him. Wow. Okay. So the other thing about this dude, he was a bus driver.
0: Yeah.
1: In Cape Verde. Yes. In Cape Verde.
0: He's 40 years old.
1: This dude was a 40-year-old bus driver. And they were like, we need a goalie on our national soccer team. And he's shutting down all the Spanish.
0: Spain's ranked third in the world.
2: I'm not going to lie. That is the coolest thing I've ever heard.
0: Cape Verde's ranked 67th in the world, I believe.
1: Right. Like, this is one of the craziest things that's ever happened in the World Cup.
0: Right.
1: By drawing, this country is one. I just don't know how still to say the name of the country.
4: After World Cup, everyone will know who is Cape Verde and where is Cape Verde.
2: So Cape Verde. It says Cape Verde. That's what it sounds like, right?
1: No, I think he said Verde.
0: No,
2: One more time.
1: Okay.
4: After World Cup, everyone will know who is Cape Verde and where is Cape Verde.
1: Cape Verde. I think he said Cape Verde.
0: I didn't hear the day. That sounds Italian.
1: He calls it Cape Verde.
4: Who is Cape Verde and where?
1: Who Cape is
0: Verde?
1: All right, let's go to live to RJ, the movie critic.
0: Okay,
1: Reg, can you jump on with us for a second? If I asked you to say the name of this country now, how would you say it?
19: Oh, I'd say Verde. Until, and then you see that and you're like, I want to be right. I don't want to be mean to anybody from there.
1: But
19: so I'll say Cape Verde.
1: So now you'd say.
19: But here's the rub, though. You could change it, because if you're not from there, you could call the place Cabo Verde.
0: Oh, wow. Well, the man in the box, Kevin Arnold, just sent me the phonetic spelling of it.
1: Okay.
0: It's K-A-H.
1: Ka.
0: Bo. B-O-O.
1: Boo.
0: V-A-I-R.
1: Wait, Cabo?
19: That's if you're from there, you call it a different name if you're from there.
0: Okay, it says in Portuguese, I guess.
1: Oh my God.
0: or Cap Verde in the native tongue. So you can say it both ways.
1: You know what? I'm going with Cap Verde. It sounds so bad.
2: I'm saying Cape Verde.
0: Yeah, I'm saying Cape Verde. I said Cape Verde 100 times on national radio.
1: You called it, you went Cape Verde.
0: I said Cape Verde.
1: But not Cape Verde. I went Cape Verde. Like, I was trying to make it like it was some Spanish.
2: You would never do something like that.
1: Was it a Spanish territory originally? I don't know.
0: I saw Portuguese in the explanation. Yeah.
1: Okay. Yep.
0: Yeah. So, what was I? I heard Fox say Cape Verde. So that's why I said it when I gave my updates last night on game night.
1: The Portuguese name Cabo Verde. Verde, I think, is right.
2: So let me play all these back to back to back. Let's do the dictionary one.
1: Okay.
20: Cape Verde.
2: Cape Verde.
1: That I don't like. I think that's wrong in both accounts.
2: Then the Fox.
21: And look at that. Cape Verde.
2: Cape Verde. And then the goalkeeper.
4: Everyone will know who is Cape Verde and where is Cape Verde.
2: So.
0: Cape Verde.
1: I think I'm going Cape Verde.
0: Yeah, I'm just going Cape Verde.
1: Okay.
2: Cape Verde.
0: CV.
1: The archipelago was inhabited until the 15th century when Portuguese explorers settled the island. So
0: there you go.
1: My guess is that could be Prince Henry the Navigator. You know Prince Henry the Navigator.
0: He was driving a Navigator?
1: No.
0: Prince.
1: Google it.
0: Okay,
1: I'll
0: check him
1: Google
0: out
1: up Prince Henry the Navigator.
2: Oh, him and Merlin. Just kicking it.
0: That's right, kicking it. Sunroof. Out. Sound.
2: Hey, can you bust this?
1: Prince Henry was
0: abracadabra. Right.
1: Prince Henry was not driving a navigator. I mean, his name is Prince Henry the Navigator. He's a historical figure, and I think he discovered like the southern tip of Africa. My guess is he's the one who settled.
0: Were there people already there?
1: Yeah.
0: Okay. Yeah. So he discovered it.
1: he didn't discover a damn thing.
0: Not at all. Right.
1: All right. What else did we miss yesterday on the World Cup? We need some music for this. Sean, dun, dun. What is the World Cup? We need some sort of theme.
0: I don't know if they have.
1: But Emma, yesterday, in addition to learning how to pronounce this country's name, there were other things that went down.
0: Yes. Draws, and not like underwear. All right. I mean, a draw in every game yesterday. Cape Verde, Cap Verde, Vidi Vivadi, whatever. Drew.
1: By the way, this is ESPN's football music.
0: That's right.
2: That's exactly why I did it.
0: So there is a song that they play for on soccer. So I don't remember the name. I got to find it.
2: I was looking for, there's like three different ones. I'm not sure which one. So that's why I asked you beforehand.
0: Yeah, it's like a pop song that's big overseas.
2: Really?
0: Okay. Yeah, that they play.
2: We're just going to go with Americano football.
0: For sure, for sure. Now, Cape Verde, they got their first point ever in World Cup history by drawing with Spain. This Spanish fans are mad. They are upset, but they drew.
1: Look, they've gotten off to a slow start in the World Cup before and won.
0: Yeah,
1: so I don't know that this tells the whole thing. It's like if the Cavs blew game one as a one seed or something like that is sort of probably how they feel. By the way, they didn't lose. They still got a point.
0: Yeah, they got a point.
1: Which
0: they
1: is
0: got
1: better
0: a point.
1: Than nothing.
0: You get 3 points for a win, 1 point for a draw, nothing if you lose. Egypt got a point out of Belgium, which was huge for them. 1-1. Belgium, one of the better teams in the world. Egypt, a solid team as well.
1: Yeah, Egypt's got Mo Salah, who I know how to pronounce his name. He plays for Liverpool. I saw him play in person at Stamford Bridge back in the fall.
0: Egypt was up the entire time, and Lukaku came off. He's like one of the Belgium's all-time leading scorer.
1: Lukaku?
0: Yeah, I believe that's the way you say it.
1: Okay.
0: Came off the bench, immediately scored.
1: He checked into the game.
0: Yeah, within seconds, he immediately scored.
1: Why wasn't Lukaku playing the whole time?
0: He's older. Yeah, he's older.
2: He's a vet.
0: Yeah.
1: So you bring him off like
0: wily old veteran. Like, they went to the bench and
2: went to Aaron Rodgers.
1: Load management, striking the World Cup. But Lukaku sent the Egyptians a real message and tied them at one. Yeah.
0: The Saudis got a point out of Uruguay. That was 1-1 as well. And then the best game of the night was Iran and New Zealand. 2-2, that was back and forth all night long. That was the best match of the night. Now, looking forward to today, some heavy hitters are on the docket. France takes on Senegal at 3 o'clock. France, one of the best teams in the world, the favorite, maybe second favorite.
1: To win the whole thing. They've got Mbappe. They've got...
0: Yeah, Mbappe. They got Dombele. They're just stacked. Yeah. They're stacked. Okay. Iraq and Norway take on each other at 6 o'clock.
1: Boy, tough spot for Iraq.
0: Yeah, Norway
1: has... Not the first time I've said that, but rough spot for that. Norway has Haaland, who's
0: Erling Haaland.
1: Yeah.
0: Who looks like a character from True Blood, but can fill up the score sheet. He's one of the best scorers in the world. And then Argentina plays Algeria, and we know Argentina has Messi. So, you know.
1: What a day. So you've got Messi on TV. You've got Mbappe on TV. How do you say his name? Mbappe?
0: Mbappe.
1: Yeah. You got him on TV and Haaland. Today's the day of the stars.
0: Mbappe. Whatever. Tomato.
1: United States plays Friday at 3 o'clock
0: against Australia
1: on Juneteenth. And Chris was saying, can you correct this?
0: Okay.
1: There's a chance that the United States and England will play on the 4th of July on the 250th anniversary of the Declaration of Independence.
0: I think there could be, depending on where they all finish in the group. So, I mean, they could. I don't know if it's
2: Please let that happen.
0: Yeah, I don't know if it's likely at all, but they could. I mean, honestly, if the U.S. has another impressive performance, they probably locked the group up.
1: Jeez.
0: You know, and if their goal differential, they might get a high seed in the knockout phase, which would be gigantic.
1: Just keep your feet on the ground if you're the American team right now. Everybody is saying you just played the greatest game of your whole life. You've been reading all the clips. Everybody is excited. And you need to do the same thing you did in the last game in this next game.
0: Yeah.
1: Because you should beat Australia, from what I've heard. Mm-hmm. And then they play Turkey in the last?
0: Yes, Turkey would be the last game. That's another one. They just out of nowhere became Turkey.
1: Yeah.
0: They were Turkey. My whole life, I'm 46 years old. Last year, they became Turkey.
1: Right. It's like how the Czech Republic became Czechia.
0: Right.
1: And Cap Verde? I still don't know. You know what? I'm more confused now than ever.
0: Mm-hmm.
1: You're listening to Hammer and Em at 850 ESPN Cleveland. You could watch us on the ESPN Cleveland YouTube page.
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1: It is a big night in the Golden House, from what I understand.
2: Yes, sir.
1: Emmett, who has been a fan of the great Dave Chappelle for, I don't know, how most of your life.
2: Yeah, I mean, we're going back to like 92. You know, like when
1: that's going way back.
2: Yeah, when he was on Comedy Central late at night and really wasn't anybody but other than another comic.
1: Yeah.
2: Myself, Nick Nemeth, you know, would always watch his comedy when we would hang out. And I'm talking about back when I was 12.
1: All right. But you've never seen him in person.
2: Not one time.
1: Until tonight.
2: That's right.
1: Okay.
2: That's right.
1: So where is the show?
2: It's at Rocket Arena.
1: Oh, it's at Rocket Arena.
2: Yeah.
1: God, can you imagine that guy was going to play Rocket Arena when you were back in 1992?
2: Oh, I have no idea.
1: What are you hoping for, and what are you, do you have any fear of that? Because he's probably working on some material,
2: oh,
1: 100%. I'm guessing.
2: I'm sure he's working on stuff for his next special. So I just think he is a great storyteller. And I think he's funny. So as long as he tells some stories, I'm sure I'll enjoy it. I'm also wondering who's going to, like, open up for him. My wife and I love live comedy.
1: Yeah.
2: You know.
1: Can't believe you've never done this. Good for you to take on the experience. What possessed you finally now after all these years?
2: So I was the Knicks were getting blown out.
1: Yep.
2: Right? They were down 29, and I just started scrolling, and I saw Dave Chappelle at the Rocket Arena. And I said, let me just see how much tickets are,
1: mm-hmm.
2: right? Because this was a year ago, Bill Burr was coming into town. My wife and I love Bill, and I looked at tickets. Aaron, in the second, like, level, it was like $230 a ticket, right?
1: Yeah.
2: And I was just like, nah. Like, if I'm dropping two something, I'm sitting, like, close. So I was expecting it to be the same, and I saw for lower level in the bowl, like, fifth row from the floor, it was like $100, $120.
1: There you go.
2: So I jumped on it and was like, I'm going to see this. And I was like, yeah. And I'm not really bucket list guy, but I did have some things on there. I was like, check some off my bucket list. Then I realized I had a pretty pathetic bucket list.
1: All right, what else is on there? I was going
2: to
1: ask.
2: So there's only one thing that's left, is to see Tottenham Hotspur play live. The other two things that were on it was see Queens of the Stone Age live.
1: Yep.
2: I've done that.
1: Right, and you're going to do it again, I think.
2: Yeah, yeah, that's
1: with
2: the
1: point. Foo Fighters. Is there another band playing in that year?
3: You know, there was.
1: Look that up and see if you could get your arms around that.
2: Yeah.
1: And then, so you've seen Queens of the Stone Age.
2: Yes.
1: You wanted to see Chappelle.
2: Yeah, and I get to do that.
1: And now you just got to see Tottenham. When you see Tottenham, you don't want them on some traveling world tour. No, you want to see a home game.
2: True,
1: Tottenham Hotspur Stadium.
2: I'll take a U.S. tour, though. Just, you know what I'm saying? Like, next time, if they play in Columbus, which sometimes they do that, I'd be all over it. But you're right. I mean, total bucket list is to see Spurs, Arsenal.
1: If I could send you with one person to go, you and Wendy should go to Tottenham Hotspur Stadium to see Spurs, Arsenal face off against each other.
2: Yeah.
1: And you guys, you leave your phones at home. Just go and spend a day like you are a British Tottenham Hotspur fan that goes to every one of these home games. And but the stadium is nice, but it feels like going to a big NFL stadium. You know?
2: Yeah, it is one of them and Everton probably have the most U.S. type stadiums, and they're the newest in the Premier League.
1: Yeah. There's a reason why they put NFL games there.
2: Right.
1: I mean, it has huge concourses. It has great concession selections.
2: They built it for the NFL.
1: Yeah.
2: Like, when they built Tottenham Hotspur Stadium, it was for Tottenham and the NFL because they want to get a team over there.
1: Yeah.
2: So they didn't want to have to go through, you don't have the proper. No, they got it. They have, not only do they have the dressing rooms for the soccer players, they have massive locker rooms for the football players, too, already there.
1: Yeah, and that's why the NFL puts their games in that stadium.
2: Mm-hmm.
1: Stamford Bridge, where I went for Chelsea Liverpool, feels like, I don't know that there is a stadium like this in the United States, but you enter it like you enter a high school football stadium. And that's where the intimacy of it is part of what made it such an incredible experience.
2: All those places are really old,
1: yes.
2: And they don't want to tear them down for tradition, so they just kind of build around them and build up.
1: Right, and try to make it so they don't completely collapse.
2: Right,
1: you know.
2: Yeah.
1: Hopefully we'd like to avoid that. All right, 12:52, you're booking in sun timer. I got one more thing left, huh?
0: Before the guys toss Aaron out of the studio, he has one last take to give. Time to drop the hammer.
1: One last thing on my notes until I get thrown out of the studio. Emmett and Gerard coming up at 1 o'clock. Feel good for James Dolan, who was a pariah in New York for a long time. Mm-hmm. And now he's holding the Larry O'Brien Trophy as the champion New York Knicks are parading.

0: get the edge. Go home, talk to your wives, but don't tell them it was my idea. But let them know what this is going to be like, what this commitment is going to be like. How inappropriate on a scale of 1 to 10?
1: Yeah, pretty inappropriate. My response would be you first. You know what I'm saying? Yeah, okay.
2: Dolan's like, it's been 10 years. I'm good.
1: Like, also, we all.
2: I've been abstaining since I got the Knicks.
1: Yeah, that's. I guarantee you the team just was like, yeah, all right. Yeah, that's right.
0: Can I ask, what is the definition of abstaining? Like,
1: is to
0: like we're talking about total.
1: You saying what's the gray area?
0: Yeah.
1: So like, but maybe
0: hold
1: you know,
0: on. We're talking about total and complete abstinence here. I guess, right?
1: Yes, I believe so.
2: That's what the Spartans did, right?
0: Can you imagine the HR violation if Tom Olson, our market manager, came in and was like, "We're hitting budget, guys. Everybody focus in. Emmett, Nick, Hammer. Oh, everybody.
1: No hanky-panky for you guys, all right? If you really believe and you really want to be successful, no hanky-panky.
0: We let Aaron Goldhammer go. He's no longer with Good Karma Brands. He violated the no hanky-panky rule as it was his anniversary last night. We had cameras in the room. You had cameras?
1: Right.
0: I'm sorry, if my boss, this is what this is. If my boss came to me and even joked about something like this, I would call HR immediately.
1: See, that's interesting. I just ignore it. I'd just be like, oh, yeah.
2: Totally.
1: Yeah. Sure, I wouldn't call HR. I'd just be like, yeah, whatever. This is some crazy old dude. That's what I would look
0: The Spartans, they denied themselves. Did the Spartans even win?
1: I don't know.
0: Like, what bad?
2: I mean, I've seen 300, but, you know.
0: So they
1: the Unsullied?
0: So they could have that edge. No, Emmett, the Unsullied.
2: They ended up losing anyways.
0: Unsullied are fictional characters. The Spartans, I think, really existed.
1: Oh, they didn't? So Daenerys isn't real?
0: There's a difference between, we need to start to play a game with you called Real or Fake, where it's either a fictional character or an actual historical figure.
1: You're telling me Jon Snow isn't real?
0: I'm telling you Jon Snow isn't
2: real. Direwolves are, though, apparently.
1: Oh,
2: so.
1: Yeah.
0: No, get the hell out of here. Emmett, Merlin.
1: Not real?
0: Fictional duck. Character.
2: Duck.
1: Oh, this exactly. Merlin is a duck.
2: Counts.
1: He's the World Cup duck.
0: Moses, real or fake?
1: As far as I know, he's real.
0: I don't know.
1: Right.
0: I don't know. You guys can debate that on the next level. What else are you going to be debating coming up 1 o'clock when I get out of here and Gerard comes in?
1: And we'll obviously continue to talk about this Brendan Sorsby stuff that's going on. And I'm on a chase for the elusive Heung-Min Son McDonald's cup.
0: What?
1: They do the World Cup cups at McDonald's. And I've been buying these meals.
0: Hoping
1: and I haven't
0: that you're going to get Son.
1: Yes, and I haven't got one yet. Well, somebody hooked me up today.
0: Oh.
1: And then we'll open them live on the air.
0: Oh, wow. Yeah. All right. All right. Well, I want to shout out everybody listening to this show in Kathmandu. I'm Aaron Goldhammer. He's Emmett Goldman. This is 850 ESPN Cleveland. You could watch us on the ESPN Cleveland YouTube page.
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3: Buster Olney here for La Quinta by Wyndham. Summer means travel. And for a lot of people, that includes their four-legged MVP. 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
1: Gerard, I got to hear from the streets. We need to hear from the streets today because I want to know who, like, sell me on this being a good idea.
2: Hit me.
1: And you're like, what's on what?
2: Yeah.
1: Brendan Sorsby, all right, entering the supplemental draft.
2: Right.
1: And I reacted like I expected everyone to react. Like, why would the Browns even go down this path?
2: Uh-huh.
1: Well, I had somebody hit me up and was like, oh, yeah, because we're already going to the Super Bowl. Like, you think Brendan Sorsby's going to take the Browns to the Super Bowl? No.
2: Again, I'm willing to forgive the... I think it was either 4,000 to 8,000 times of betting on games.
1: Yeah, it was like $90,000. There was times he bet in game on his team while he was hurt, while
3: That's
1: he wasn't
3: crazy
1: playing.
3: Work right there.
1: Yes.
2: So I'm lightweight ready to forgive that. Because in my mind, I'm like, dude, you're not even focusing on the game. In my mind.
1: Yeah.
2: But then I don't want to prosecute him right now with that. Going back to what you asked me, I'm saying to myself, yes, he was the most expensive transfer portal quarterback, so that means something. So teams obviously wanted his services,
1: mm-hmm.
2: and Texas Tech was willing to alienate themselves from the entire Big 12 in order to pull that caper off. But obviously it fell through because teams were like, we won't even play you.
1: Yeah.
2: We'll take it to court.
1: Yeah.
2: With all that being said, this is not the second coming of Bernie Kosar, folks.
1: No.
2: He does not have the same trajectory as a Bernie Kosar, nor does he come with the same things that Bernie brought for you. Now, again, I want to see the young man succeed. I want to see him get over his gambling addiction. I want to see him have a positive, meaningful, and fruitful and beneficial life for himself and the ones who care about him as well. I'm all on board with that.
1: Yeah.
2: But I don't see

0: in no shape, form, or fashion how people are formulating in their mind, E, that this is a great idea to a good idea to even a decent idea upon the fact of what he represents. We don't need him right now. We need to explore Shador and Deshaun.
1: That's it.
0: Bringing Sorsby into the mix will do nothing for us, in my humble opinion.
1: So 216-710-0850, sell us on it. Sell us on it.
2: I was getting a little worried when Gerard was like, you know, I can almost forgive. I was like, don't you dare. Don't you dare do this, Gerard. Yeah. And you were like, but no. And I was like, thank you. Thank God. Like, there it is.
1: So there are different levels to it, right? And on the human level, look, my heart goes out to everybody that struggles with any type of addiction. Addiction is a terrible thing. And I hate to see anybody going through that. And I'm, you know, rooting for everyone to overcome whatever their addiction they're facing. 100%. So, I don't, you know, not to vilify him. Mm-hmm. I also believe that playing in the NFL is a privilege.
0: Yes, it is.
1: And not a right.
0: Amen.
1: So, you know, maybe you mess up the privilege because you got to live and learn in life.
0: Yeah.
1: And you can go on and do other things in your life. Now, there may be teams in the NFL that are willing to give him this second chance. Now, with that being said, he's probably going to be suspended as soon as he gets to the NFL, because the precedent in the NFL, especially since gambling has become legal, you lay it down for a year. Mm. If you are caught betting on an NFL games, especially your team, a year, no questions asked, if not more, but it starts at a year. So if you do put a draft pick, you know, on this guy, you may not even see it next year. And then let's even step back and talk about the Browns situation.
0: Right.
1: All right. Would you say they had a good offseason?
0: Great offseason.
1: I agree.
0: Mm-hmm.
1: Actually, when they finished minicamp, I was like, man, I feel like they got work done.
2: Even with the Myles Garrett trade.
0: Right. Even
1: exactly.
0: With that.
1: Yeah. And I felt like, okay, this team is boom. You know, you got two guys fighting it out for the starter. Let's just say the Browns do put in a bid. So what, you put a second round bid to see your starter now?
0: Yeah.
1: But in no offseason program, walks in day one to training camp as a starter. And by the way, didn't even light the college world up. And he just walks into the NFL as your starter. You think that is going to turn into a Super Bowl? No.
0: I hope so.
1: No. No. And let's say you go, okay, we're going to take him and he'll be suspended for a year. Yeah. And we'll see what happens.
0: This is what the Rams had the luxury of doing.
1: Yeah.
0: This is, let's name another. This is what the Seattle Seahawks.
2: The Lions.
0: Have the luxury of doing. They got a quarterback. He's up in age and they're a winning program.
1: Right.
0: They have the luxury to take that type of chance and that risk.
1: And they could put a guy on ice.
0: Right. We don't have that luxury. We need every inch, cell, molecule, atom, neutron, proton, we can get out of our players.
1: Yeah, proton, I think, but I feel you.
0: Yeah, neutron,
2: Verde, whatever.
1: Right.
2: Keep Verde, whatever.
1: Yeah.
0: I think it's both neutron and protons. Remember the show, Jimmy Neutron?
2: Well, yeah.
1: I thought it was proton.
2: Proton.
0: Not a proton?
1: No, not
0: proton. Oh, it's not a proton, it's a proton.
2: I don't think so. Yeah. I think it's a proton.
1: Neutron and a proton.
0: That sounds like a transformer.
1: Proton? Yeah.
0: Even though it's probably not one. But proton is what I meant.
1: Yeah,
0: a neutron.
1: Yeah, I got you. Yeah.
0: Perfect. I was just about to do that.
2: I was looking for it, man.
1: Now, all right, let's just say he doesn't get suspended. The NFL changes everything. He comes in here. Where are the reps coming from? Dylan Gabriel's getting like two reps a day.
0: They ain't coming.
1: Taylen Green is not getting any. Who are you taking reps away
0: from? No one.
1: Right.
0: It doesn't make sense for us. We're not in a position to do that. So when do we have a position? Do we need our draft picks? Are we still recovering from the picks that we gave up because of Deshaun Watson?
1: Still recovering, yes.
0: We're still, Andrew Berry's doing all type of things to try to recover. You think he's all of a sudden, unless they have Sorsby as the second coming.
1: Right.
0: Then you make that move and say, you know what, we'll wait a year.
1: Right. And on top of all of that, your head coach, Todd Monken, put this on wax.
3: Not at all. I mean, that's not even come across my desk. I don't think we're in a position to want to go down that road. That's my opinion. That's not Andrew's. I like the quarterbacks that we have. I think that's a slippery slope when you go down that, irrespective of talent, right, in terms of the situation he's put himself in. And we all know what that is. He put himself in that situation. And We've seen in other sports with players that have been banned for life from playing in professional sports. I think that's a slippery slope to go down that road. Again, that's a question for Andrew and for management. But from my end of it, kind of a tough angle to go down that road and think that that's going to be your franchise quarterback if he's ever eligible even play in the NFL.
0: Say less.
1: Yes. Your head coach stood on business right there. Thank you. Thank you. Stood on business and said, no, not at all. That ain't even came across my desk. I'm not interested.
0: What gives you the impression that we could even walk down that path and entertain it in the first place?
1: Because people are thirsty.
0: That they are.
1: My theme for today.
0: People are thirsty.
1: Stop being thirsty.
0: Okay.
1: All right. Nothing. And we got grind my gears.
0: Which part
1: today
0: goes in the front or the back of the t-shirt?
1: Man, all
0: people
1: over.
0: People are thirsty, should go in the front.
1: I'm just a glass of water. That's all I was going to. My t-shirt just going to have a glass of water. Don't be thirsty. Yeah.
3: Would you do me a favor, Bert?
0: We used to have that as a drop.
1: Yeah, man, there's an awesome Sesame Street skit or whatever where, was it Bert? Yeah, Bert kept asking Ernie if he could get up and get him a drink of water because Ernie kept going, I'm thirsty. I sure am thirsty. Oh, salt of the earth, that guy. So good. But stop being thirsty. Listen, I understand. Browns fans, we need our quarterback. Well, we'll find it. Like, just chill out.
0: Right, and the crazy part is, other than what's come about with this whole gambling situation, no one was buzzing about him. Now, granted, I got to give some respect to the fact that he got $6 million to go to Texas Tech, so that's not anything to just look at and be like, be smirched and be like, going about your way.
1: Right.
0: But no one was talking about him. I did not see him in any of these draft publications for 2027 saying he was a consensus top pick. Have you seen that?
1: No, not at all. Not at all.
0: And again, I am not here to put the young man down. I hope he has success.
2: So when he was hitting the transfer portal, everyone was talking about like the talent that he possesses. Mm-hmm. And if he goes to the right system, you know, maybe they could unlock him. Now, Texas Tech, you know, is able to do that. You know, like they can put solid players around that Cincinnati, quite frankly, just couldn't do. And he probably would have balled out in Cincinnati. Kind of, and again, I liken it back to like Fernando Mendoza and not calling him Fernando Mendoza, but Fernando looked well his last year at Cal, didn't put up the numbers that he did when he got to Indiana.
0: He got more infrastructure around
2: because
0: him.
2: Because he got way better infrastructure, way better coaching, way better everything. But you saw the potential hit. So a lot of people look at it this way and think maybe Sorsby could have been the right thing. But you still need a year. The talent's there, sure.
1: Yeah.
2: But not only do you need the year for him to learn how to play the quarterback position even better, kind of like what Fernando did, but you also need to figure out your life as well.
0: Man, you just made me realize something. I don't know why I never thought about it.
1: Right.
0: How much so Fernando Mendoza exposed my alma mater? Because they had a championship caliber quarterback on their roster.
1: They did.
0: On their roster.
1: I would even argue, I guarantee you he made them better.
0: Yeah.
1: You know what I'm saying? I bet you he made Kyle better. What would Kyle have been without him? You know what I'm saying?
0: Yeah.
1: For sure. This is the other thing. All right? And another thing. The last thing this team needs is another distraction. All right, this team has led the league in distractions.
0: Hey, do we need more storylines? Do we need more narratives, though?
1: I don't. I'm good.
0: Come on, dog.
1: I'm creative. All right?
0: Over self.
1: No, we're good at
0: narrative
1: our jobs.
0: Narrative over self.
1: We're good at our jobs. We don't need Sorsby.
0: Dude, that'd be a 3 months of fire.
1: Man, it'd be 3 months of high blood pressure for me. I'd be so tired of talking about that crap.
2: So that's the other thing.
1: We don't know. It's time.
2: It says late July. So by the way, like training camp ends.
0: Well, we got something better than this. So if y'all gonna do it tomorrow.
1: Well, they're not. They're not. Because, and that's what I'm saying though about this whole situation.
0: For selfish reasons.
1: If you actually like want this young man to come in and make an impact immediately, how?
0: It ain't gonna happen.
1: Yeah, how? He walks in the door, he's a starter, everybody's gonna be like, what?
0: He ain't even playing likely.
1: Yeah, like this dude, he's probably gonna be suspended, and he ain't been here grinding with us. You know what I'm saying? And can I trust him? If you're a teammate.
0: Well, we are in a position to grab him, that's for sure.
1: Yeah, see, I don't think
0: we fall in tier one. Don't we?
1: So you have to use your pick.
0: Right.
1: That's the thing. And you know how much of a disaster it would be if the Browns, let's say they use a second, and they win 5 games next year, he's suspended all year. You got a top 5 pick, And you didn't gave away a top five second round pick.
0: And you trade up to get into even higher.
1: But no, now you got Dante Moore. Mm-hmm. You got Arch Manning. You got Lenore Sellers. And there's like three other guys now. So now you got a pick, a great chance of taking a quarterback that's even better and more highly touted than Sorsby is. Now you draft another quarterback?
0: I guess you keep trying.
1: To me, that just sounds like you're flushing picks down the toilet.
0: Yeah, well, yeah.
1: Like, you imagine.
0: Again, it's not practical. I'm with you on that. But at the same time, if we're saying the quarterback position E is the most important position in the National Football League, then you could make that crazy argument that, hey, let's keep on trying until we get something. But obviously, we're well versed in this. We understand. We just said it for what Cal didn't have. Mm-hmm. Infrastructure. He takes away from our what? Infrastructure. This is exploratory year, is it not?
1: Yeah.
0: So let's explore. I guess you can make the argument we could be exploring with him.
1: No,
0: we're not. He's on the field.
1: Yeah, we got a poll question for everybody to react to. Yeah, we'll continue to get into this for sure. We want to know what you think about Sorsby, and you got to vote on this question.
2: 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Should the Browns pursue Brendan Sorsby in the supplemental draft? Yes, to add more competition. 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That's at ESPN Cleveland on X.
1: 216-710-0850. Hit us up, vote on the poll question. Let us know if you want Sorsby and why. How you feel? You kind of see where we stand on it. We love to hear where you stand. Tweet the show at EagleD80 at JRCherry3 at Nick Paulus. And shout out to everybody in our YouTube chat. We're streaming live video. While you're there, please like, subscribe, and share. It helps us out a ton. Coming up next, we'll cast our votes and we'll hear from you. But first, here's Jerod Cherry.
0: Thank you, E. And we understand. 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
9: Apropos, keep the devil off me. Yeah, keep the, listen, I'm good. I'm rooting for the human being, Brendan Sorsby. Don't want him here in Cleveland in the quarterback room. I think the Browns have enough. But we definitely want to hear from you. And there's a poll question for everybody to react to. Nick, what do we have for the folks?
10: Yeah, we're asking everyone on the next or at the next level on. Or I'm sorry. Let me do that again.
9: Yeah, take two.
11: Click. Go. Action.
10: The next level question of the day presented by Haven Services. Should the Browns pursue Brendan Sorsby in the supplemental draft? Yes, to add more competition, only for the right price, or no, stick with the current quarterbacks that you currently have?
9: No, Gerard.
11: Well, no.
9: Yeah, no. Nick?
10: No.
9: Okay, 216-710-0850 is the number to call. Bosco is up next. What's up, Bosco?
12: What's up, fellas? Listen, this is coming from somebody who's been in recovery for almost 20 years. Mm. You don't ever get cured of your addiction, right? It's an everyday, not an everyday battle, but it's something that you have to face every day. But you guys are actually missing the whole point. We can't take him, and I'll tell you why. We got no more quarterback numbers.
9: I was going there. That was in my back pocket, Bosco. That was in my back pocket.
12: Hey, have a good day, boys.
9: Hey, we appreciate it. Thank you for sharing that, too, Bosco. Yeah, we appreciate that. Yeah, that's a whole nother thing. Ain't no numbers. But whose number he's going to wear? But I get it. Because, listen.
11: Yeah, believe me, if he gets goals in the second round, he'll be wearing six.
10: He'll have a couple of numbers to choose from, probably.
11: He might take two.
9: Yeah, he'll be wearing six. Oh, he ain't gonna take. They're not cutting.
11: Second round pick.
9: They're not. They would have to cut.
11: Would they value as a first round pick?
9: Yeah, they wouldn't do that.
11: That'd be controversial.
9: Yeah, they wouldn't.
11: NFL might put a stop to, like, you know how many jerseys we sold?
9: Yeah, nah, taking two.
11: You can sell more of them. I don't know, dog.
9: Nah, he ain't taking two.
11: Verse took eight.
9: That's Verse. Verse. 2-time Pro Bowler, Defensive Rookie of the Year. What has Brendan Sorsby done in the NFL?
11: But if he's a second-round draft pick who they see as a first-round draft pick, why would that be a stretch to think that he could possibly say, I doubt he'd do it because that would create some serious shadu or something about how harmonious the quarterback room is. That would cause major problems.
9: No, you're not allowing a guy who essentially got kicked out of college football to come in and take a dude that won games for you last year.
10: And I don't think

0: it would be his night. If anything, if we're talking about replacing numbers, six would be the guy, obviously. But 15, Talen Green, I mean, sixth round pick. We're talking about dart throws. Like, this is the ultimate dart throw of Brendan Sorsby. Now, I would have thought Talen Green was that dart throw this year, which I got no issues with because he's 6 foot six and rocket arm and can run a 4.4 and see what you can do with him. But that's a dart throw. Sorsby is the ultimate dart throw.
1: Well, here's how it normally is. If you get drafted high, you have more cachet, you have more say, and obviously the organization values you more because of where you got drafted. Now, there's those rules, and then there are the locker room rules. Now, generally speaking, a rookie gets what he gets. Now, sometimes you're the first pick overall or a top five pick. Like, okay, what number you want, you're going to get it.
2: All right.
1: No questions about it. Now, being a supplemental draft player is not as prestigious. So the scenario I presented is highly unlikely.
2: Yeah.
1: However, if he was picked in the regular draft as our first round draft pick as a quarterback, and he won number two, he'd get number two.
2: I would defer to you, although if he was the number one pick overall, as the second round, we just heard Ty Monken go, we got two starting quarterbacks.
1: Todd already put it.
2: And I don't want him.
1: What? Exactly. how clear could he say it?
2: Right. So coming in and being like, rip the two off of Shador. Oh, man. Y'all don't want them aunties and uncles on that ass. I'm here to tell you. Brendan Sorsby would be like, you know what? I quit.
1: Right.
2: I ain't even playing football
1: anymore.
2: You thought
1: the Big 12 was bad.
2: Exactly. Wait till them nephews jump on you, right? And see what's happening. 216-710-0850. Rich is in Medina. What's up, Rich?
3: Hey, heck no on this guy. I mean, how many addicts do we need starting quarterbacks? I mean, this is ridiculous.
2: All right, Rich. All right, we appreciate it. I don't. I'm not aware of any other addicts that are starting quarterbacks.
1: Well, Michael Crabtree said it best.
2: Right.
4: I ain't getting into that. Right.
2: Yeah, and it's also, out of respect to addiction, like, I don't want to just destroy this guy for what he is struggling with.
1: Mm-hmm.
2: But I also think it's not unfair to say I don't want you on my team, right? Like, this is...
1: It comes across his heart, but I get your point.
2: Yeah, I respect you as a human being, and I want you to overcome your addiction. I want you to live a great life and be an awesome husband and father. I'm rooting for everybody to do that. But for my football team, if you have bet on the sport and on your team, I just know it leaves you vulnerable. And for that reason, I wish you the best. I just would not like you on my squad.
0: I also think that, I mean, you said it best, you know, being in the NFL is a, you know,
2: it's a privilege.
0: It's a privilege. Not everybody gets to do this. Just because you're the nicest guy in the world, you don't get to start for, you know, the Cleveland Browns. Yeah, like, or it doesn't matter. The thing is, though, is that with the addiction does come with the possibility of a relapse or anything like that. And that's not, again, we're wishing for the best. We hope, and I'm not saying that people make mistakes. There's no
2: for
0: doubt
2: sure.
0: about that.
2: Yeah, no
0: you
2: doubt.
0: Know, and you can learn from your mistakes. You can 100%. Grow and you know, beat your addiction, but it's always going to be there. Just like Bosco said, you know, he's been fighting addiction for 20 years. Like, there is that part of this as well. But to put it on your team where you don't need this guy right here, this is a problem that the Jets should be talking about.
2: Right.
0: You know, the Lions, like guys that maybe they could start here. Maybe he could start here as well. But to your point, you're bringing in a guy that it's probably going to be suspended. And you know, by the NFL, more likely than not, he is going to be. And you just don't have the room for it right now, especially with all the reps that you've divvied out to everyone else.
2: 216-710-0850. We'll get back. I just want to say this real quick. Unless you believe in your heart of hearts that he is what is missing from a Super Bowl run, if it's not that, you don't take
0: him. If you think he's the franchise quarterback, you take him.
1: Well, you got to put it up to ante on that. Yeah, franchise quarterback. He is your future. He is your legacy. He is everything. Mm-hmm. He's the one that you want the big banners when the new stadium comes up. His picture's on the out front, projected to everyone for everyone to see. He has to be that guy. Now, if they feel that way about him, then they make that move.
2: 216-710-0850. Gary is right here in Ohio. What's up, Gary?
5: Hey, how you doing?
2: We're doing good, man. What you got for us?
5: Can you hear me?
2: Good. Yeah, we got you loud and clear.
5: Got to tell you, man, I'm a season ticket holder with the Cincinnati Bearcats. I've watched Brendan's entire career there. Well, at least for the 2 years he was there.
1: Mm-hmm.
5: Met him numerous times. Super nice guy. Unfortunately, bad addiction right now.
1: Mm-hmm.
5: I saw him play against Shedeur Sanders, Gabriel. I would say his potential is extremely high. But personally, I think he's about even right now with Shedeur. And with the unfortunate baggage he's carrying right now, I think we should pass on him at this point. I do think he's fantastic. He's like, to me, he's like watching Baker Mayfield, but bigger and stronger and faster.
6: Yeah. Yeah. Hey, Gary, thank you so much for calling us.
1: That's a great comparison.
6: I have heard that comparison before. And look, I think Baker's a good quarterback.
1: And I'm pretty sure I called one of his games before. I'll go back and look and see what I had to say. I'm pretty sure I called, in the past 2 years, I've called a Bearcats game. So.
6: Yeah, because they play Bowling Green last year, I think it was. It was last year or the year before they played Bowling Green. So that, I'm sure you could have called one of his games. 216-710-0850. Coming up next, we'll continue this conversation and hearing from you. Todd Monken says, not happening. I'm not interested in that. Do you think Andrew Berry would go over his head coach? We'll discuss all that coming up next. But hey, baseball fans, it is Miller time. 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
6: Brendan Sorsby, the Texas Tech former Cincinnati quarterback who had checked himself into a rehab for sports gambling addiction, has now entered the supplemental draft. There was a lot of legal stuff going on where a judge gave him basically an injunction saying you can't
1: look it up, judge.
6: But then the Big 12 as a conference said yesterday, they put out a statement and said no player who has been caught gambling on his team should be allowed to play. So there was a bunch of pressure. Team saying we're not going to play Texas Tech this year if he's on the field.
1: He's
6: going to
1: get principles all of a sudden.
6: Yes. You know who don't have principles? Texas Tech. Texas Tech was like, it ain't like he murdered anybody. Right. Texas Tech saying we don't care. All right.
1: Like, give us our championship.
6: To hell with the integrity of the game.
1: No, they are buying everything. Dog, from basketball, even softball. I think I think they lure like the best player in the game away from another team.
6: Yeah.
1: They're trying to get a championship in their mantle.
6: This is where they're screwed. The window's closed. You can't transfer. So they can't go get a quarterback now.
1: Well, I heard this thing. You can do this. You can transfer for another sport. Like, you can go into track. The portal's still open for that. And then, I just walked on the football team.
6: Okay, well,
1: so that's the way around it.
0: All right. Honestly, man, it wouldn't surprise me. It is the wild, wild west.
1: I mean, you make them up as you go.
0: Dude, for real.
6: Yeah, yeah. I mean, we'll see if they can pull that off. Yeah, you know what I'm saying? But I feel like everybody got their NIL money already. So the type of shopping they were doing.
1: Oh, yeah,
6: they're not getting that guy.
0: What about like the Dylan Raiola? You know, the kid from Oregon. He was at Nebraska, went to Oregon to basically rehab his knee for the year. I mean, who knows? Maybe he could come back. He obviously loves Patrick Mahomes.
6: Right.
0: So it would go right there to Texas Raiders.
6: 216-710-0850 is the number to call. Yusuf is in Cleveland. What's up, Yusuf?
23: What's going on? How y'all doing, man? I'm at work, so y'all might hear some stuff in my background. But I'm going to be real quick. But it's a hard no for me.
6: All right.
23: And the reason why is because, Nick, he got a strong arm. Those are facts. And, yes, he can run. Those are facts. But that doesn't make him a good quarterback. If you look at what went on in his career, every time he played teams of competition, he lose. You know what I'm saying? Like, the quarterback has to be the field general, and he is not that. He's not that. And then we don't need that anyway. Like the one guy said, we ain't got no numbers for him anyway.
6: Absolutely. We appreciate you, Yusuf. Yeah, no doubt. No doubt. I get it. You know who else can run and has got a great arm? Taylen Green.
1: Yeah, can run better, actually.
6: Yeah, yeah, and it's much bigger, you know, so I get it.
1: But that all ain't just everything with quarterback play, obviously.
6: And listen, all of these guys that we're going to talk about are physically gifted, athletic, or good. You don't get talked about on ESPN Cleveland if you're not a great athlete. You know what I'm saying? You know how many great athletes get to the NFL and find out they ain't as great as they was, you know what I'm saying, compared to the guys in the NFL?
1: Well, here's the thing with the athletic ability, or as some say, the athleticism in the NFL. Obviously, you got to have something to be there. That's no doubt.
6: No doubt.
1: You got to have something. So the guy who's barely scraping by in the practice squad, I promise you, if I drop him on your college campus, he's dominating. I promise you that.
6: Without question.
1: Now, granted, once you are there, there's something about you. And I think what really makes it, what's the differentiator, is really your mentality. Because I've seen plenty of dudes who are uber talented, not make it because the mindset wasn't right.
6: Yeah.
1: The professionalism wasn't there. the focus wasn't there. The talent was there. So it ain't just even about talent. It's more so along the lines of, can you focus? Can you be in a spot where people follow you, especially at the quarterback position? More importantly, a lot of that is your relatability. Yeah. And do guys like you, want to block you, want to protect you, and see you as the leader? Now, granted, I haven't heard anything coming out of Cincinnati saying that guys on the squad didn't like him.
6: Yeah, I'm
1: sure.
6: That
1: we haven't heard. Yeah. But again, what do you say? Is everything? Image is everything?
6: Yeah.
1: And right now, that's not a good.
6: Perception is everything.
1: Right, so right now, that's not a good image or a good perception. And do the Browns really want to be associated with that? And you wonder, Deshaun, to throw you in this. Has the Deshaun experience taught them anything about, do they ever want to go down that path again if we want to be real?
6: And taking a chance on a guy. I do real quick. Things have changed over the years, mm-hmm. especially in the NFL. And I think it's because of they understand the hypocrisy of having FanDuel and DraftKings and stuff. But they're still staunch on it. But when you played, what was the message on gambling in the NFL?
1: It was so strong, folks. I'm still trying to figure out the odds on games.
0: That is my favorite thing about doing like against the spread with Gerard, because like he'll hit us up and be like, oh, it's the Dodgers plus a run and a half. And we're like, bro, they're playing like the Pirates. Come on. Right. Like, what are you talking about?
6: Like, what's
0: he's like, I don't know what that is. Plus or minus. I don't know.
1: They told me. They set us down.
6: I was told.
1: Yes. I was told.
0: The original I was told.
1: Yeah, this is the original. I can remember as an impressionable rookie in the 90s sitting down in this locker room, not even the locker room, team meeting room. Mm-hmm. They had the head of NFL security tell us, and this is before even a rookie symposium.
6: Mm-hmm.
1: Next year they had a rookie symposium, so maybe someone did gamble.
6: Yeah.
1: But they said to us, point blank, we don't care what you do, but if you gamble, we promise you, you'll never be in the National Football League again. They ain't say anything about other crazy bad
6: things.
1: Right,
6: no drugs, no violence, none of that.
1: No steroids, no what you think. Oh, you think those things would matter?
6: Yeah.
1: Or domestic stuff and all that?
6: Straight up.
1: They were like, you gamble, you're done.
6: Yeah. And they have stepped back a little bit.
1: Oh, completely.
6: Yeah, now lay down for a year.
1: And that's just if on your team, because you can bet other games. Right?
6: Yeah, you can't bet on the NFL. Okay. If you bet on the NFL.
1: You can bet college, you can bet basketball.
0: College is the gray area. I don't think you're supposed to, or I don't think that you're allowed to.
6: So put it like this.
1: You can't have a DraftKings app and bet, though. You just can't bet on the NFL.
6: So I actually looked at it last night. I want to say, I think it was like if you were gambling on other sports, the suspension was smaller.
1: Mm-hmm.
6: You know, it wasn't a year. It was like if they caught you betting on the Guardians, you know, that there would.
1: I didn't know you couldn't bet, period. I thought you still could bet.
6: Yeah, it's so great. I've heard a bunch of different things.
1: Those horse races betting. You see half the NFL there at Kentucky Derby.
6: Yeah, which is interesting. I don't know if that, how they view that or whatever. But for the most part, like think about, you know, you're not allowed to bet and you don't even play.
1: Right.
6: You know what I'm saying? I know,
1: folks, I can't. Only thing, if I'm in a casino, guess what I have to do? Go straight to my food location.
6: Mm-hmm.
1: I better not be at crab tables. I better not be the slot machine.
6: Or sports book.
1: Yeah.
6: Yeah. And here's what you like. Oh, how are they going to know? First of all,
1: it's amazing how they know.
6: Yes. Yeah. The security in a casino is out of this world. And the NFL, especially in Las Vegas, has relationships with all the security people.
1: And all the.
6: And they have everybody's face in the system.
1: Please share with them our experience.
6: So, myself, Gerard, and my wife, this was probably 8-9 years. It was a while ago. It was my first time ever to Vegas. We had a gentleman kind of show us the security at and I won't even say what hotel it was, at a certain resort. We get out of the Uber, and they meet us in the lobby, right? If we walk through the lobby, and we're like, hey, how'd y'all know we were here? So, we're going to show you. Bro, as soon as we stepped out of the Uber.
1: Well, heck, before that,
6: bing, bing, bing, our faces popped up and told everybody in that room that we had arrived.
1: Well, we stepped out of our hotel, they were taking our pictures.
6: Oh, they took our pictures from Facebook.
1: Right.
6: They went to our Facebook account, put our pictures inside their database, and as soon as we were on the grounds of this place, bam, bam, bam, it popped up. So, players can't go, they don't know.
1: Yeah, it was one of the coolest things ever, dog.
6: Yeah, I'm like, they know. All right. They know for sure. 216-710-0850. Victor is in Scottsdale. What you got for us, Vic?
2: Couple things. We're forgetting the one thing. If you're a top five pick next year, what's that pick worth? And, I mean, you got Barry, and he's willing to trade. Is it worth two ones?
6: Yeah, I mean, that's a good point for sure. Victor, we appreciate the call. Yeah, how much is that pick worth next year than it is right now?
0: So I did a little bit of digging on what players are allowed to bet on.
6: Mm-hmm. Okay.
0: So NFL players, they can bet on other sports.
6: Okay.
0: But they are not permitted to do it on the grounds.
1: Right.
0: Of,
1: that's what I'm saying.
6: Yeah. All right.
0: You can also play traditional fantasy football. For a minimum, they cannot exceed over $250.
6: Yeah, no, so you and can't, dudes have can't, no interest in doing
0: bro,
6: that.
0: I'm in a league that if you win the league, you win like $1,200. Like that's I couldn't play in the NFL.
6: No, so,
0: well, that and multiple other reasons, but
6: yeah,
1: they might
6: man.
1: Bring fullbacks back, dog.
6: Yeah.
0: So what?
1: They might bring fullbacks back.
0: Bro, they bring fullbacks back. Yeah, I don't know, man. I'm dead. We'll get to it and grind my gears.
6: Yeah. My man ain't no spring chicken anymore.
0: Not so much.
6: All right, coming up next, we will tell you what grinds our gears. 216-710-0850. Hey, come hang out with us at the Northfield Park Racino, 5th annual ESPN Cleveland Block Party. It goes down June 27th from noon to 4. And, man, shout out to all of our great partners who have helped us put this together. 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
6: And you can hit us up at 216-710-0850. Tell us what grinds your gears. Guys, you know what grinds my gears?
0: What's that?
6: Thirsty. People being thirsty. It drives me crazy. Like, I even think about back in the day, right? I was kicking it with one of my homies at the bar, and I watched him chase this woman all the way around the bar. Just,
27: I thought you were going to say something else.
6: Nah, and then it was like looking at me like, hey, man, ain't she pretty? Oh, she gorgeous? I'm like, bro, you look desperate right now, right? Like, you are tripping. Chill out. I don't like thirst in any aspect. In the dating world, in the football world, right? Chill out. Take a deep breath. And listen, I've been thirsty before for electronics. You know what I'm saying?
27: Electronics?
6: Yeah, I'm usually like, man, I got to get the Meta Ray-Bans.
27: I like you on one of the botches level with this. It was much more intriguing for me.
6: Have you ever been thirsty?
27: I ain't getting into that. Right. I ain't getting into that. Thirsty.
6: Right.
27: I was in drought.
0: It's like Sahara Desert.
27: No, Death Valley.
29: We love Puerto Rico.
6: Right. I am delivered. Right. Yes. Yeah, being thirsty. Thirsty people, chill out.
27: What's worse than thirsty, dog?
6: I don't know, man.
27: Dehydrated?
6: Know.
27: I'm dehydrated.
6: Right. Drod's over here. Yeah, bro, I remember there's been years my kids were thirsty on Christmas. Can we open gifts 2 days before Christmas? No! Chill out. Stop being the thirsty people, Grandma.
27: I need an IV.
6: Right. Oh, man, we're grinding your gears, Drod.
27: Thirsty? Ain't nothing.
6: All right.
27: Oh, man.
6: I'd like to live my life casually parched.
27: Hey, try IV sometimes. It's exciting.
6: Yeah, right.
27: You do some crazy stuff.
6: Oh, I got the hiccups now.
27: Yeah, you will, though.
6: What grinds your gears?
27: Knowledge actually grinds my gears.
6: Knowledge? Okay.
27: Yes. I'm finding the more that I'm learning is grinding my gears. Now, this was brought to my attention the other day. I found out that if you do not refrigerate rice and say you just leave it out,
6: okay,
27: that some type of bacteria will form if you just leave it out. And so there have been many occasions where I've left Chinese food out over the night and didn't think twice about warming up and heating up in the microwave the other day. on any on that given day.
24: So you're scared now?
27: Well, now I won't do it. So now, you know, what do I hate doing? I hate throwing food away.
24: Yes, you do.
27: I hate throwing food away.
24: But if you've done it several times, you've built up a resistance to that bacteria.
27: I have. And then I did this the other day. I hate

0: cold and refrigerated. So it grinds my gears when people will leave, like, things in the refrigerator and don't realize it's there and it molds. That grinds my gears. Yeah. Like, I mean, that's like... It infuriates me.
1: Yeah, I feel you. I feel you. I feel like bread, if it molds, like it's contagious.
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0: Hope you understand that.
1: I do, but I can't help it.
0: Yeah, I know. But one time, I had one, and I didn't realize it until, like, I got to the very end, and then I realized, and I thought I was going to...
2: My stomach is turning as you tell this story now.
0: I haven't had yogurt. I can't have yogurt. Yeah. I can't. I refuse to have it since.
1: Real quick, that's my draft pick, by the way. Mark that.
0: Right. Not here Friday.
1: You're right. Mark it for next week.
2: You ain't letting that go, huh?
1: Yeah. Come on, man. I'll do my own show on Friday and replay that, all right? I'll fire up the comrades from home.
2: We need somebody to work Juneteenth.
1: To play that, I would.
0: Just to do that?
1: I would. Nick, what grinds your gears?
0: What grinds my gears is, I guess I wasn't there for it, but poor bad rope, I guess is the best way of putting it. So we're out at the practice field doing, I coach for Normandy for everyone out there. Mm-hmm. And, the sled was out on this hill and it was stuck out. Like, I've seen that sled 1,000 times, but it's just always been on a hill. Like, it's not the greatest, whatever. But last night, apparently, some of our coaches were like, hey, we need the sled. We need to start doing the work out there for this. So they go to pull the sled out. So they rope, you know, they tie it and put it back in the truck. The rope snaps. Like, that thing wasn't budging. And then we get out there today, and one of the coaches was like, hey, man, I need that sled. And I was like, okay. Like, so me and six of my defensive linemen run out there. We're pushing the sled. Gerard, my back is broken. Mm. Now, dude, I am stiff as a board. I haven't moved. I try not to move right now because I know that this is all going to hurt me in the end. Mm-hmm. So if that rope doesn't break and the sled is able to go where it is, you know, where it needed to go.
1: Right.
0: My back's not jacked.
2: How far did you have to push it?
0: I told him, I was like, we needed to over in this area and we got it like 5 yards. This thing, Gerard, is old school, like, probably lead.
1: It's like 80s sleds.
0: Dude.
2: You know, like the real stuff. Right,
0: and you can't get a good grip on it anywhere. And like, so it's just.
2: Does it even slide?
0: No.
2: No.
0: No, it is.
2: So it's stuck in the ground.
0: We pulled it and we got to a decent spot, but we still need to move it. So I was telling the coaches, like, we need to get chains. We need to do something.
2: There you go.
1: Yeah.
0: They just had I'm guessing it was like boat rope or something. Mm-hmm. And just snapped on them last night. Wow. But they were like, hey, no, we still need it moved. I was like, cool. Thanks.
2: Man, take a picture of that, please.
0: Dude, I will.
1: Yeah.
0: It is.
1: I know exactly what you're.
0: It's way more old school than even I had.
1: I guarantee you it's the type of sled when I was playing Muni League football.
0: That's what it looks like.
1: 89.
0: I guarantee you, it may be that sled.
1: Yes, 89.
2: So you only had like the single sled. I always wanted to hit the main one, but they would,
0: you were defensive back.
2: Right, but so, I wanted to hit that thing. I'm like, no, knock that sled around.
0: So this is a five-man sled. Uh-huh. And again, old school. We have a couple that are like two-man sleds, one man. Like, so we have multiple
2: spot
0: options.
2: Where you can stand on there too as a coach?
0: Yeah, but it's not like a great spot. It's literally just, I'm standing on the bar essentially for it.
1: Yeah.
0: But it is there's no good way to grab it, and it's just
1: it's from before coach had an idea.
2: Does it even have
1: a
2: spring in that bad boy still?
0: Dude, so it like the most rusty spring of all time.
2: Put some 44D on that bad boy.
1: WD-40?
2: So, is that what it's called?
1: Yeah.
2: I always call the wrong
1: 44D.
0: We might need that as well. But it is just not it sucks. So
1: yes, it does.
2: That is an awful word.
1: Yeah.
0: Goes round, comes round.
1: I'm just going to stop because there's too many things I'm on the verge of saying right now. So coming up next, Nick Pauls will hit us with the refresh. But first, here is Gerard Cherry for Northeast Factory Direct.
2: All right. I don't know about you, but this time of year, I want to be outside. I want to be enjoying myself. Because when the weather turns for the better, folks, don't you want to kick it? 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
2: That's right. It's time for the Daily Refresh, and we do it for you every single day here at 2 p.m. right here on The Next Level. We kick off the refresh with what's dominated the day here in Cleveland sports. That's Brendan Sorsby, the quarterback from Cincinnati, transferred to Texas Tech Red Raiders, has officially announced that he is going to be entering the supplemental draft. What does that mean? It means that the Browns could draft him, I suppose. Well, we heard from Paul Feinbaum, ESPN's very own Paul Feinbaum, joining RBS a little bit earlier today. Go back and listen to the entire interview on The Land on Demand. Hey, Paul, should the Browns draft Brendan Sorsby?
3: I would say yes, because frankly, looking at the QB roster of the Cleveland Browns, there's not much to lose at this point. I don't think it's a big risk. And I'll also say this about, I don't know much about Brendan Sorsby. I think he can play. What he did was stupid. I think he can be explained away properly. And I trust the Haslam group to have a number of top flight PR mavens, although I've never seen any evidence that they have them on their roster. But I still believe that there's somebody out there that can shape this kid's story.
2: Guys, do you believe the Browns could shape that kid's story?
4: Oh, God, no. No, you can't shape it. You know, other than it is what it is. Yeah, he has a sports gambling addiction that he is trying to overcome. And he bet on his own team while he was in college. And, I mean, like, habitually bet on sports. So there is no glaze that you could put over that to make it any better. It is what it is.
5: Right. And the last thing that probably that they want to do is get themselves wrapped up in another controversy and have to deal with the questioning and all that represents. And potentially not have a payoff on it as well. Why deal with that if you don't have to?
4: Right.
2: Well, this was from Todd Monken 2 weeks ago at the Browns golf outing, same day that Myles Garrett ended up getting traded. But this was Todd Monken talking about the possibility of the Browns drafting Brendan Sorsby. Is that a good idea?
6: Not at all. I mean, it's not even come across my desk. I don't think we're in a position to want to go down that road. That's my opinion. That's not Andrew's. I like the quarterbacks that we have. I think that's a slippery slope when you go down that, irrespective of talent, right? In terms of the situation he's put himself in. And we all know what that is. He put himself in that situation. And we've seen in other sports with players that have been banned for life from playing in professional sports. I think that's a slippery slope to go down that road.
2: So he talks about, you know, the slippery slope that is Brendan Sorsby. Well, Andrew Berry, would you look into Brendan Sorsby in the supplemental draft? This was a couple weeks back as well.
7: Yeah, we haven't had a supplemental draft in a while, or I guess a couple years now. No different than we do every year. We'll do the work on all the prospects, and then we'll make the appropriate decision for the organization.
2: Guys, the Browns have, I believe, 11 picks next year, including their own 7th-round pick. If the Browns entered a 7th-round pick for Brendan Sorsby, would you be upset?
4: I wouldn't be upset. I would think that
5: second
4: it was
5: round?
4: a seventh.
2: I'm talking your last pick of the draft.
4: I would still feel like it was a waste because, all right, a 7th-round. So, again, who is he taking reps from? And are you going to cut other guys to have this dude suspended for some time or just sitting on the bench? I just don't see the value of going after this guy if he is not projected to be your starter. And I don't think he should be projected to be your starter. So, for me, it makes no sense to go. I understand why they took Taylen Green in the 6th round, right? Project guy. You don't need 2 projects on a team.
5: Well, I don't think if he was lasted to the 5th round, someone's going to take him by then. And I can even see the Browns in the conversation for that. And I agree with you.
4: So, you don't know. This is the way it goes. You just got to bid. Everybody got to go, I'm going to put a fifth round on him. I'm not going to put anything. I'll put a first.

0: round, I put, yeah, and I then they go in
1: that.
0: Order.
1: I can see them doing that.
0: Yeah.
1: Second round, no. Third round, no. Fourth round, no. Fifth, sixth, seventh, I can see that happening.
2: So a day three pick. That's that's what we kind of think. Yeah. Okay. And they have, I believe they have four, I think four fourth round picks next year. But again, it is your pick. It can't be
0: the
2: Rams pick or anything like that. Right. Yeah. So moving off of the gridiron, let's go to the baseball diamond where this is going to be the start of the life without Jose Ramirez for at least a couple of weeks. Mm-hmm. The Guardians take on the Milwaukee Brewers, one of the best teams in the major leagues. The first pitch is set for 7:40, and Slade Ciccone is going to be on the mound. What are your expectations, knowing that Jose is going to be out for the next handful of weeks? We're not sure exactly when he's coming back, knowing that he has surgery. So what's life without Jose going to look like for the Guards?
0: So you guys know me. I'm super optimistic. I actually think they get a bump, at least in this series, this first, you know, like, yeah, that's right. Let's hose these out. Let's pick them up. And let's, so I can see them playing well at the start of it. It's how will they be able to maintain it? That I don't know.
1: Yeah, this is such a bad matchup, though, in this regard that you have one of the best baseball teams coming to town. And with that, you had the potential to go on that funk. But I believe in this squad. I think they're scrappy. I think they will do what's necessary. And I just need them to be a 500 team while he's gone. If they can do that, I think we can stay close to the White Sox and the rest of the teams in our division and not get too far away.
2: Well, to close out today's refresh, I'm going to throw it over to Emmett Golden for our favorite subject, our favorite segment here.
0: That's right.
2: The World Cup.
0: Giving you
2: updates, baby.
0: World Cup update. Let's take a quick look at yesterday's matches because today's doesn't start until 3. There were draws everywhere, and I'm not talking underwear. There was Spain, Cape Verde, however you want to say it, 0-0. Egypt and Belgium, 1-1. Saudi Arabia, Uruguay, 1-1. And Iran and New Zealand, game of the day, that ended in a 2-2 draw as well. Some big-time heavy hitters coming up today. France takes on Senegal at 3 p.m. At 6, Iraq takes on Norway. And tonight at 9 o'clock, Argentina plays Algeria. And that is your World Cup update. 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
14: This is The Next Level with Emmett Golden and Gerard Cherry on 850 ESPN Cleveland. So everybody knows I'm a big soccer fan and that, you know, I love the World Cup. I'm really getting into this. My favorite player is Heung-Min Son, who used to play for Tottenham. I'm a Tottenham Hotspur fan. He now plays in the MLS. He also is in the World Cup playing for South Korea. Now, McDonald's came out with the World Cup meal, and I have gotten two of them. And the first one that I got Lamine Yamal, who's a great Spanish player. So I got that cup. That's cool. Then on Sunday, I said, man, I got to try to get another Heung-Min Son. I got David Beckham.
4: Okay.
14: With Bend It Like Beckham, right? So today I stopped at McDonald's and I bought the meal. Now I don't want to get, I'm going to say where, because I don't want to get anybody in trouble. They hooked me up and gave me two.
4: Nice.
14: Only supposed to get one with the meal.
4: Can you tell who they are?
14: That's what I'm about to do. About to open them up. I don't know who they are. Do you think, so there's eight of these. What are the
4: chances?
14: Are you
4: going to try to collect all eight?
14: I think I'm probably going to be in too deep. I'm just looking for Heung-Min Son. Mm-hmm. But I think I know me pretty well. When it's all said and done, I'm going to be like, well, I got to finish the collection, right? I got two. This will be four. What are the chances one of these is Sonny?
4: We're going to be positive and say highly.
14: Likely. Okay. All right. Nick?
15: I'll go
4: 70%.
15: I was going to say 60.
14: All right.
15: So 65%.
14: Pick a hand, right hand or left?
15: Left.
14: All right, left. All right, let's open up left first. All right, come on, Sonny. Let's see what you got here. Let's see. We got, all right, Jimenez. I'm not too familiar with him, but okay. Mexican player. All right. Bobote Jimenez. Not
4: cool
14: not
4: cup. Familiar.
14: Oh, awesome
15: cup. Sweet cup.
14: I love these cups. All right.
4: So now you got three out of eight.
14: So I got three out of eight. I haven't gotten a double yet. All right. So this is cool. Goes with my collection. All right. Here we go. Rolling the dice here. Let's, see what we got. All right. Come on through for me, Mickey D's. What you got for me? All right. This ain't bad. It's not Sonny, but it is Christian Pulisic.
4: Okay.
14: It is Pulisic.
16: USA. Yeah. USA.
4: I wonder, USA. If you got out of town, you might be able to get the other ones. Because that used to be the thing back in the day. If you want to get the other glass, like you have to go to a different region to get certain things.
14: So I haven't gotten I've went to two different
4: and
14: McDonald's.
4: You got different ones?
14: I haven't gotten a repeat yet.
4: That's what I'm talking
14: about. Awesome. So I got half of them down.
4: Just different parts of Ohio.
14: I don't need to go to different parts of Ohio.
4: So the same place and got four different cups?
14: Two different places.
4: Wow.
14: And actually, I've gotten three different cups from one place.
4: That's awesome.
14: Yeah.
4: I guess that's right. That was a bonus cup.
14: Yeah, it was a bonus. It was a bonus cup. So, hey, I'm loving it. You know, so hey, I guess I gotta buy another one until I get my Heung-Min
4: Son. And you
14: gotta
4: get your little World Cup ball now too to go with it, dog.
14: Yeah, I'm gonna have to.
4: Yeah.
14: I'm gonna have to set my bar up. So I love this promotion. I am all about that. There, it's been a good day for me. I got
4: man,
14: two cups.
4: That's dope.
14: And I'm going to see Dave Chappelle tonight.
4: Chappelle!
14: I can't wait. I'm super excited. And because my favorite comedian, like I go back, I was watching Dave, I swear it was 92, 1992, myself, Nick Nemeth. We'd spend a night over each other's house when we were younger. We put on Comedy Central or HBO if he had a stand up thing, and we watch it and absolutely love Dave. I've seen all the stuff, never seen him live in person.
4: Mm-hmm.
14: So I'm looking forward to that for sure. Is there someone, let's start with living, that you are a fan of that you haven't seen perform that you would love to?
4: Well, I've been privileged to see Dave Chappelle perform, so cross that off. But who is living that I'm a fan of that I would want to see that's a performer? Ah, oh, man. There's this guy, his name is it Josh Johnson? I might be saying his name wrong because that sounds like a quarterback.
14: Josh Johnson?
4: Yeah.
14: Yeah, I don't know.
4: But there's a comedian, but I'm going to go see him in Columbus.
14: Okay.
4: And he's pretty funny.
14: All right.
4: I've been wanting to see him.
14: There's a guy, Ron... he is hilarious. He won Funny AF, the Netflix, competition. Hilarious. I don't know what his last name is, but.
15: Josh Johnson is right.
4: Oh, okay. Right?
15: Okay.
14: Yeah. Yeah, he's really good. Nick, do you have, someone, whether it's a musical artist, a comedian, whatever?
15: Comedian, probably Chappelle.
14: Yeah.
15: You know, Chappelle would probably be right up there. God, there are a couple other guys that I just haven't had the opportunity to see. Like Shane Gillis would be fun, but like he's the hot, hot guy right now for it. But
14: Theo Vaughn, I went and saw Theo Vaughn live.
15: Theo would be fun.
14: Yeah, Theo was actually late which is funny. He probably was 20 minutes late because the guy that was opening up for him was like, well, they told me to do 10 minutes. I've done 15, and they just told me I need to do another 10. He's like, well, time to try some new stuff. But Theo came up and killed and just destroyed. All right. Now, how about those in the afterlife? You could watch anybody perform. What did I say?
15: You did.
14: We talked about earlier. I said it'll be Michael Jackson over Prince.
17: I've seen him perform.
14: Oh, okay. Three times. But you never seen Mike. For whatever reason, I thought you would have
17: seen
14: Mike.
17: Prince three times perform.
14: All right.
17: Yeah.
14: Nirvana. For me to see Kurt Cobain, or Alice in Chains with Lane Staley, like something like that would be awesome. I would love to see that. Now the rest of the guys in Nirvana are alive, but Kurt isn't.
17: I seen Janet.
14: Janet Jackson.
17: Mm-hmm.
14: Yeah. I remember my aunts and uncles, everybody. Maybe my mom and dad did go because they dropped us off in my grandmother's house. And I remember all three of my aunts had fur coats on.
17: For the Michael Jackson concert.
14: Yeah, and they had a limo picking them up and everything.
17: Well, I think Don King was a part of the promotion, and he's from Cleveland, so that would make sense why that would be big deal. Sure.
14: Yeah. I vividly remember being at my grandmother's house and seeing all of my aunts and uncles dressed to the nines. Like, I had never seen them dressed like that before. That's
17: a dope family memory right there.
14: Yeah, and they're like, oh, we going to see Michael, and we didn't see they picked us up the next day, you know what I'm saying, because they had a great time. Nick, is there anybody who is no longer with us that you would like to see perform?
15: I feel like it's a cop-out answer, but the first guy that comes to mind is Richard Pryor.
14: That's not a cop-out by any means, right? That's awesome.
15: Just because, I mean, he was, you know, I've seen a couple of his old specials and stuff like that, and I thought those were hilarious.
17: You know, him put him on too,
15: him you know, starting a fire and everything, yeah, like that, you know, just
14: down
15: hilarious.
17: I killed my car.
14: So, you know, my favorite story about you know the stand-up where he's wearing a red suit.
17: Mm-hmm.
14: The story behind that is that what we saw was the second night. Said the first night that he went to record that, and you know, Rich had MS by this time, and he did terrible.
17: Right, bombed.
14: Bombed. Like, he even, you know, people say it was, like, Rich is hilarious, but it was the worst they ever seen him. And he even said, I'm sorry, y'all, I just can't do it. And he thought, like, I'm just not going to do it again. They talked him into coming back the next day, and he crushed it. So that makes me like that
17: live from the Sunset Strip
14: more. Absolutely.
13: He's the perfect hype man.
18: Three times, Super Bowl check. Gerard Sherry!
13: And his calls aren't always on topic.
18: Gerard, you talking about chasing tornadoes. What if they're about half a mile away at your doorstep?
13: ESPN Cleveland presents Anthony in East Cleveland.
14: Hey, Anthony, what's up, man? What you doing? How you doing?
18: Hey, so it's funny that you guys are chopping it up about famous people. So, actually, several years ago, was privileged to actually meet Dave Chappelle in person. Real cool dude, laid back, fun as hell. This weekend, though, you remember Travis Kelce when he threw out the first pitch and he spiked it and he had the shirt?
14: Yeah.
18: So they was doing a giveaway. I think it was last season. I'm not sure when, but I'm from Cleveland T-shirt. So this weekend, obviously, we got postponed. And guess who I got a chance to chop it up and meet? And he signed my shirt for me.
14: Who's that?
18: Travis Kelce.
14: How about that?
18: Full laid-back dude, man.
14: Yeah, Cleveland Heights on. Anthony, thank you very much for hitting us up there. That actually, he was locked in on that call.
15: He was.
14: Yeah,
15: that was awesome.
14: He was locked in on that call. It didn't digress one time. That was a great call there. All right, coming up next, we'll get random with our three-time Super Bowl champion. But if you're looking for a new ride, you bet not. Not better. You bet not. Go to a place that you can't trust. There's only one place to go.
17: And those places are Great Lakes Honda and Great Lakes Honda
14: West. There's two.
17: I said there's only one. There's two. That they are. And what they are doing are giving back in a big way with both the Elroy's House Project and Maddie's House Project, collecting donations for Friendship APL of Lorain County and one-of-a-kind pet rescue in Akron. 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
0: It's time to get random on the next level. While the next level is always random, but right now, it's time for Random Thoughts with Gerard Cherry. Talk to him, Gerard.
17: So the other day, I was looking in my backyard, and I saw this orange streak running through the yard. And I'm like, okay, that's too low to the ground to be a cat, and it's too big to be a cat. So it's either a weird-looking dog or a fox.
14: Okay.
17: Turns out it's a fox.
14: All right.
17: Bright orange coat and everything else. So yesterday, I saw said fox again. And I'm assuming it's chasing the rabbits because I have a gang of rabbits in my backyard. Probably like 6 or 7 of them.
14: Mm.
17: And I told you guys the other day how I had a gigantic rabbit or whatnot. So the fox was in the same area where I saw the gigantic rabbit. So I'm assuming the fox is chasing the rabbits.
14: Okay.
17: So it was brought to my attention, and I don't know if it's true or not. Well, at the time I didn't know if it was true or not. That foxes are allegedly friendly.
14: Really?
17: Yes, friendly foxes.
14: That's interesting. I mean, in the game Ghost of Tsushima, they're pretty. I think that's the game. They're pretty friendly. They lead you up, and you get
15: well,
14: down
15: as long as the
14: up.
15: Game says it.
17: Yeah,
15: then sure.
17: Yeah, so let's follow
14: Ghost of Yote.
17: With that,
14: right? Yeah, you follow.
17: Now, I don't know if this particular fox is friendly because I can recall like a couple months ago, it lightweight mean mugged me.
14: Okay,
17: and I mean mugged it back like this is my spot.
14: Mm-hmm.
17: And so
14: it's not rabbit, is it?
17: No, nah, it wasn't acting crazy and like jumping around chasing his tail and doing wild stuff like that. It was, but it'd be moving though. I give it that.
14: Okay.
17: I mean, sprinting. So being who I am, I'm like, you know what? I'm going to mark my territory.
14: Oh, no. You went outside and started peeing around the
17: front
14: yard?
17: Yes, I did.
14: Oh, you lying.
17: Not the front yard, backyard.
14: You went around and peed in your backyard?
17: I did.
15: Bro.
14: None of your neighbors were upset with this.
15: By the way, wild foxes are not typically friendly.
17: I was told they were.
14: Yeah. And you think this is going to work. And I've seen your backyard, man. How bad did you have to go? You
17: know what I'm saying? I had to go back.
14: It
17: wasn't like I was walking around just like that.
15: So what'd you do?
14: Yeah.
17: I kind of was went to a certain spot where they come out at and just went right there.
15: So I've heard of doing that when you're, like, camping.
17: Mm-hmm.
15: And you
17: pee around. Pee around. Crazy.
15: But that's camping, not your house.
14: Man, to me, it's even crazy camping, too.
15: Makes sense because it just makes sense. You're marking your territory. You don't want anything coming around. But for a house, like, a bear could get a tent.
14: But does that even work for house. Human beings?
1: Well, though. Yes, it does.
14: It does?
15: There you go.
14: That's crazy.
17: In some cases, it does.
14: That's insane. So if I go in my backyard and pee, I'm not going to see any more deer.
17: There's a possibility that the urine smell might make them say, you know what, we ain't eating the grass here.
15: Hey, we're going to need a report. You're going to need to go and pee in your backyard. Just walk around peeing. Don't worry.
17: Don't use your McDonald's cup or get a cup.
14: Yeah, I'm not doing that. I'm not going to desecrate my McDonald's cup with
17: your
14: urine.
17: Pee?
14: Yeah,
17: so
14: I still
17: like,
14: fair,
15: did you pee in a cup and walk around?
17: No.
15: No, okay.
17: Well, natural.
15: Okay. All natural.
1: The problem, though, is that human urine or whatever you leave behind that's human can attract bears.
14: Oh.
1: So you might get bears.
17: Now, that'd be crazy if I got bears. Now, there are some reports that some bears have come up from West Virginia, which is wild to think how far of a trek that is.
14: Right. Or if you got wolves.
17: I'm telling you, that was wolf.
15: One in a billion. He's like, man, I saw the billion. I saw the one.
14: Yeah. What triggered that? Like you were at, and you just was like, man, I'm tired of these animals. I'm going to go pee in my yard.
17: Honestly, I don't know. I just like, you know what? I'm going to mark my territory. Get off my property. There's some wild stuff to go in my backyard at night, man.
15: Yeah, you're peeing.
14: I almost cursed. I was like, yeah, no blank. Yeah. You understand? Imagine, man, if I was in my house and looked out the window and just saw my neighbor just.
17: But you can't see me, though. That's the thing.
14: You sure about that?
17: The brush is thick.
14: Right. Yeah, I don't know. You're on the bottom of a hill, man. There's houses
17: I mean, now granted. No, you still can't see. And if you did, you saw.
14: Right.
1: I wonder if, like, Gerard's neighbors just listen at 2:30 just to hear what could be going on in their neighborhood.
17: Right, like, oh, that's what he was doing the other day.
2: That's what the noise is from.
17: Oh, man. But, I mean, that's just going to keep them out of that spot. You could go around the spot.
2: That you can, but I don't mind him traversing through the yard in the back part of it. Just don't come close to the house. And actually, I don't really have a beef with him, but I do feel sorry for the rabbits. But they are getting out of control in that they're taking life too lightly, and they're not really considering
17: they're
2: things.
17: Taking life too lightly?
2: They are.
17: How do you know they're not appreciating life?
2: Because they just be like standing there, dog. I'm like, I could be a hawk.
17: They know you're not a hawk. That's the thing.
2: They don't know that.
17: They do know that.
15: They do know that.
17: They know the difference between a hawk and a human being,
2: like,
17: right?
2: What if all of a sudden I just switched up and said, I don't like rabbit? I mean.
17: Well, you have to catch him.
15: Just said, hawks don't pee like that.
2: Yeah. I mean, they just be chilling. I walk up and, hey, how you doing, neighbor?
17: Yeah, just because.
2: I think that all started from the day I saved one of them from a hawk. I think that's where it stemmed from.
17: Well, think about, so you saving them and now you peeing around.
2: Well, it's not for them. The pee ain't for them.
17: Oh, it's for the fox.
2: It's for the fox and the coyotes.
17: Okay. But does.
15: Not the wolves, though.
2: Yeah. And I had a cat the other day just come up on my front porch. I'm like, what are you doing?
17: You gonna pee on your porch now?
2: No, I'm not doing that.
15: Get out of here. Shoo.
2: That'd be a bit more. Ain't nothing worse than urine smelling porch.
17: I'd be like, man, dad out there peeing on the porch again. Yeah,
2: he wants nobody over.
15: Man, dad lost it. I don't know what happened.
17: He doesn't like anything. Oh, man, I gotta say, man, of all everything I had on my bingo card, I ain't have that.
2: Yeah,
17: I didn't have that. And I'm usually ready. All right. Like I've known you for like 16 years. Yeah. I'm usually ready. I wasn't ready for that.
2: Yeah.
17: Yeah. I wasn't ready for that. I don't know how to transition or none of this. I just.
2: Well, let's see if it works. I mean,
17: I just. Yeah. You got to give us an update.
2: I will.
17: Yeah. You got like how long does it last?
2: I think it's gone, though, because that was the rain.
17: Oh, it rained?
2: Came up through the other day.
17: Yeah, you got some work to do.
1: You
17: got
1: to get to work.
15: Got
1: to
15: pee again.
2: Yeah, but you got to be careful with that. Is it getting hotter? More bugs are out.
17: Yeah, well, hey, man. What are you trying to stop?
2: Bugs are the.
17: Yeah.
15: Got to start sacrificing if you really want it that bad.
2: Yeah, I don't want that
17: bad. Who being who?
2: Well, actually, I could just pee in a cup.
17: You could. Yeah, you could. And you are very familiar with that. Your days playing in the NFL.
2: Oh, man, that's all. Yeah, sideline. But you never, the Gatorade cups that they use.
17: Oh, you bet not.
2: Are not enough.
17: Oh, it's not. Oh, Lord.
15: Well, it's a little Dixie cup, right?
2: No, they're about that big.
17: They are bigger. They are bigger than the West.
1: Maybe just a sprayer. Just get a sprayer.
17: Yeah. That could go so many different ways.
2: Yeah, sure
17: ways.
2: Could.
17: Right.
2: Especially the wind reverses on you.
17: Yeah. Yeah, you gotta be careful. Yeah, Gatorade in a Gatorade cup is crazy because you wouldn't know whether it was Gatorade.
2: And some yellow, you couldn't tell.
17: Yeah, you know what I'm saying? So, yeah, that's I'd be mad at somebody if I saw
2: sometimes
17: that.
2: Sometimes you can pull for orange Gatorade. If you
17: Jesus Christ.
2: Like, man, I need to drink some water.
17: Yeah. All right, well, look, I don't know, all right?
2: You ever had an IV before?
17: Have I had an IV before? Mm-hmm. Yeah, I mean, the last time I was in the hospital, I had an IV. I had some stomach stuff going on, and they had me hooked up to an IV. So
2: they gave me an IV before game, and we were playing against the Cincinnati Bengals, and it was insanely hot. And this is when they still got turf on the field, but this is when they were playing at, was it Riverfront Stadium or Three River Stadium? One of them.
15: That was Pittsburgh, I think, right? Wasn't that Pittsburgh?
2: It was either Three River or Riverfront. One of them.
15: Okay, yeah.
2: One of them. But it was definitely in Cincinnati.
17: So I said Gerard was just spraying 44D around his house. Someone says, as a hunter, Gerard is not wrong. However, I have a lot of deer in my backyard, and yes, I've peed in my backyard. The deer still come around. So you're not keeping the deer out of that. But yeah, man, that is that's pretty funny. That's a good one.
2: Yeah, so with the IV, I almost drowned. Because they put it in my system too fast.
17: Yeah. Mm.
2: So I spent the first half of the game coughing. Like I was on, like my lungs were full of liquid. It was how bad it was.
17: Wow.
2: Yeah, man.
17: Yeah. So. I mean, that's like, was it Tyrod Taylor that got his lung punctured by getting an IV or something like that? Or they getting an injection? Something. They punctured his lung?
2: Which is crazy.
17: Right. That's a lawsuit. You know what I'm saying?
15: He lost his job.
17: Yeah, right.
15: And then Justin Herbert came in and never
17: looked back.
15: Never looked back.
2: Well, I mean, he was going to lose it anyway.
17: Sure. But he might have got another game or two.
15: It's Tyrod's MO, though.
17: Well, my lung. Credit,
15: my hand.
2: You're right.
15: My lung.
2: That all started from, rather.
17: Mm-hmm.
2: But to his credit, he's still in the league.
17: Oh, yeah.
14: Yeah.
3: He's a good quarterback.
14: Exactly. For a backup role guy, like, absolutely. Yeah. He's valuable enough to have on your team. Ain't no doubt about it.
3: Colt McCoy lived forever in the NFL.
14: Look, you need a guy that if the starter gets hurt, can walk in and not destroy the game for you.
17: Right.
14: You know what I'm saying? Yeah, yeah. They're going to come in and operate the offense. Like, you see, and we seen it with, and it wasn't fair to him. We saw with Shador being a rookie. He got thrown into, what was that, the Ravens game?
17: Yep. Yes.
14: And you could tell it wasn't, you know, that's
3: he never had a snap with the offense.
14: Yeah, it was, and it wasn't fair to him, but that's not the role you want.
17: Same thing to DTR as well.
14: Yeah. Yeah. Yeah. DTR got set up.
3: DTR's a whole thing.
14: Always against the Ravens, huh?
17: Yeah.
14: It's always against the Ravens.
17: I got to check and see how he's doing this week.
3: Birmingham Stallions.
14: The season's over, Jerome.
17: Oh, crap.
14: They had their Super Bowl last week. Yeah.
17: Dang,
14: I can't remember who won, but yeah.
17: Was it Orlando?
14: No, I don't believe so. They got a new trophy. You know, let me see. Who won UFL? All right. The Kings defeated the Defenders 27-20.
17: Who are the Kings?
14: They're an expansion team. Yeah, they're an expansion team. So, Louisville, the Louisville Kings.
17: Huh.
14: Yeah, Louisville Kings. So, yeah, you missed it. You missed their.
17: Think they
14: their
17: get love when they go into clubs in Louisville?
14: Hell no, not at all.
17: Yeah, I play for the Kings.
14: No, the college students at Louisville get more love than the UFL guys. Yeah. It just is what it is. Keep chasing your dreams, dog. You know what I'm saying? Keep doing your thing. Keep grinding out there. All right, coming up next, we will tell you who went next level. But if you want to take your look to the next level, Nick can get you there.
3: That's right. Go to Great Clips. From birthdays to passwords to shopping lists, life comes at you pretty fast, and there's always a bunch of things. 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
6: A bandwagon fan, the biggest insult in sports. 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Perfect. Think a corner kick is a karate move? Sure, why not? Prefer sports where players can use their hands? Me too. Just here for the snacks? Now we're talking. 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
19: 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My Next Level Performer of the Day is the oldest member of the Get Fresh crew, Spanky Sprockets, the fifth Emmett Golden. My son, Lance, he turns 23 years old today, and that is crazy. To have a 23-year-old son is wild to me. But I love you, bro. God bless you, man. So proud of you. He's my Next Level Performer of the Day.
2: Jeez, so that means 16 minus 23 is 7?
19: Yeah, roughly.
2: Wow, that's crazy. Really, he was 7.
19: Mm-hmm. Yeah, absolutely. Absolutely. It's crazy. And then in August, my youngest will be 20.
2: Which is even crazy.
19: Yeah, having two kids in their 20s is going to be outrageous. But, yeah, Lance is my Next Level Performer of the day.
2: You're going to be like a grandfather. That's crazy.
19: Well, hold on.
2: That's in a few years, dog. I say, like, tomorrow.
19: Yeah.
2: What the? I'm afraid, no.
19: Yeah. Oh. Right.
2: Don't say that.
19: A few years. Maybe.
2: I mean, like 30-something.
19: When, huh?
2: When I say few years, I mean they're 30.
19: Like, in
2: their
19: 30s. For sure. Yeah,
2: that's
19: for sure.
2: When I say few years, that means in their 30s.
19: Even late 20s, I'm cool with. You know, early 20s, look, me and his mama did it. Mm-hmm. Let's just say it wasn't that easy.
2: So yeah, I like
19: it to be a little easier for them than it was for us. Who went next level, Trey?
2: My next level performance is I just heard that bass line, and man, Bernard Edwards, I mean, rest in peace. That made me want to play the bass, and I picked up a bass because of that boom, boom, boom. Mm-hmm. Boom, boom, boom, boom, boom, boom, boom, boom, boom.
19: Oh, okay. Boom, boom. Yeah.
2: Yeah, so that bass line is sick, and he came up with that along with, he was in Chic.
19: Nice. Nice. Nick?
15: My next level performer of the day, I'm going to give it to my Normandy defensive line for helping getting that sled out. Again, bear, but we have a 7-on-7 tournament tomorrow. Linemen are going to be excluded from that. Typically, they do their own little drills, and I was going to be there for that. But no off days, so we are going tomorrow. Mm-hmm. We're going to have a fun little day tomorrow that I already got it all planned out. So
14: nice.
15: Looking forward to it. But shout out to them.
14: And those are next level performers of the day. You know, earlier today when I was thinking about going to the to see Dave Chappelle, one of the things I was like, man, we should try to kick this around was who's the funniest person you know, personally? The problem with that is I feel like I know way too many funny people. Hmm. Like everybody to me, like Gerard, you're funny. Nick is funny. RJ's funny. Jordan is funny. You know, all my boys in high school was funny. My family members are funny.
0: Gosh, that's a heck of a question.
14: Yeah, it's too hard.
15: Great question.
14: It's too hard. Like the funniest person, I know a lot of funny people. My Uncle Leon is funny. My Uncle Ellis is funny. My aunts are funny. Like everybody's funny kind of in their own way. That's why I didn't throw it in the chat. You know? I was just like,
0: cause problems.
14: I don't know. And I would say this, if you're really funny, you'd find a funny way to not be named the funniest person someone knows. Mm. You know what I'm saying?
15: For sure.
14: Yeah. Like one knows. Mm. You know what I'm saying?
15: For sure.
14: Yeah. Like I, it,

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1: Will, shout out to Rick on you. Ricky, yeah, another funny guy. Yeah. Ricky has always been like, Emmett, you're tripping. You need to do stand-up. And I'm like, I have too much respect for people that do stand-up to even try.
2: Oh, you just said I'm lightweight dyslexic. People laugh at that.
3: That's a great point.
1: And I got a little brand that I've developed over the years. And if I got on stage and start talking like Richard Pryor, and might turn some people off.
2: You talk to him like him naturally, actually.
1: You say I talk like Rich naturally? Yeah. I'm a little animated. I get him to get the ideas and stuff. Yeah, right. Yeah, but, you know, if I was ever to do my brand of comedy, there'd be a lot of people that would clutch their pearls. They'd be like, oh, I never did know him. I spoke like that.
2: You're like, what was your rap name? Egoti, huh?
1: Yeah.
2: Still want to hear that album.
1: It'll never. I actually have it. It's scratched up. Like you can't.
3: Oh,
1: even
3: I'm sure
1: play
3: it is. Oh yeah.
1: No,
3: sure.
1: It is. My son, Lance, my oldest was like, Dad, do you have any of your music? I said, I got a book of CDs. It's in there and it's scratched up because I tried to play it when I was driving the truck back in the day. It was the last time I had a car with a disc player, and I put it in there, bro. That thing, it spit it right back out at me. Like, get this crap out of here. It's too scratched up.
2: Yeah. Hardcore gangster stuff.
1: It was crazy. I will say that. All right, coming up next, Cleveland Browns Daily for Gerard Cherry, for Nick Paulus, RJ the Movie Critic, and Kevin Arnold. I'm Emmett Golden saying until next time, we'll see you when we see you.

0: a bandwagon fan. The biggest insult in sports. But this summer, during the FIFA World Cup, it's an invitation, America. Never watched soccer before? Perfect. Think a corner kick is a karate move? Sure, why not? Prefer sports where players can use their hands? Me too. Just here for the snacks? Now we're talking. So grab a bag of Lay's and jump on the bandwagon. We're undefeated. Lay's, the official sponsor of the FIFA World Cup 2026.
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1: It's a little more assertiveness from Andrew. 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
1: 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Luminaries walking around everywhere as far as the eye can see. As you see, it's just me. Bo Bishop caught up, apparently, according to the NE Ohio scanner, Broadview Heights working fire, turnpike westbound near mile marker 165, semi-trailer fully engulfed. Traffic slow through the area. Bo is currently caught in that. I told him, I said, just turn around, man. Get off there if you can and get out of there. Stay safe, dude. That's what we're looking for. Everybody out there, stay safe. Hope everybody is okay out there. I am joined, however, by young Gabriel, the G-man, as well as Dr. J. Hello. Hello. It is good to be with you right now. All right, World Cup just kicking off, young Gabriel. What's happening today? And for those who are going to be out and about, some of us might be at the Black Forest Cafe tonight, a Browns backers bar, a fine one with a tremendous logo. What's happening in prime time World Cup related?
2: Black Forest Cafe, is that South Euclid?
1: Is it on Mayfield Road?
2: I think that's right.
1: Then yeah.
2: Yeah.
1: You know it?
2: Great spot.
1: Yeah,
2: fantastic. We did a show there.
1: We did. Yes, exactly.
2: Yeah.
1: Yes, exactly right. You're exactly right.
2: France and Senegal is about to kick off. That's going to be a treat. That'll be one of your best group stage games, I think.
1: You know what I watched last night for a little bit? And I got to tell you, like, it's just fun to turn these games on and watch them. I joined Uruguay and Saudi Arabia, and the second half, they're down 1-0. I watched the second half, but I'm going to have to ask a question because I don't know. The ultimate outcome is then we moved to other things when Miss K joined the party. But Uruguay was like, in the second half, I think at one point had 10 shots on goal and 0 for Saudi Arabia. They get the equalizer.
2: Mm-hmm.
1: Did they go on to win the game?
2: Was a 1-1 draw.
1: A 1-1 draw. So in the opening rounds, how much extra do they, is it just like at 90, there's no?
2: Just stoppage time.
1: Just stoppage.
2: And then no extra time.
1: We so that's play a extra win time. For Saudi Arabia.
2: It is, yeah, because they're 61 in the rankings and Uruguay is 16. Uruguay's a pretty good team. They've got really talented players.
1: It was testy for a while. The goalie for Saudi Arabia had some incredible, that guy was all over the place, and they finally got on a rebound is how they got the equalizer.
2: So speaking of goalies, actually, the goalie for Cape Verde yesterday, as we know, it was a 0-0 draw with Cape Verde in Spain.
1: Yeah.
2: He went in 24 hours from 50,000 Instagram followers.
1: Can I guess?
2: Guess.
1: And I'm cheating a little because I saw it at one point during the day, but now we're into the future. I'm going to say 1.25 million followers.
2: Vozinha, Cape Verde's goalkeeper, is up to 9.2 million followers.
1: I mean, guys, cash in on it, brother. Cash in on it. Please, please, please, please, please cash in on. You know what I mean?
2: 9.2 million from 50,000.
1: Yeah, he's got to find a way to monetize that like immediately.
2: That is absolutely absurd.
1: Immediately. Immediately.
2: But yeah, I mean, today you're also getting Iraq and Norway. It'll be fun to watch Norway in a World Cup. It's been a while. Erling Haaland, Martin Odegaard. And then your nightcap tonight, 9 p.m. prime time, Argentina and Algeria. So if you do find yourself at the Black Forest Cafe this evening.
1: Oh, yeah. So you got Iraq, Norway at 6, and then Argentina, Algeria at 9. I like that.
2: And there is a game at midnight, should you choose to take it in, Austria and Jordan.
1: That seems like an outrageous time for teams to be playing.

0: It does. That's one of those
1: games
0: that's
1: listed as tomorrow's game. They don't even count it as today's game.
0: Yes, they list it as tomorrow's game. That is that'll be taking place in Pedro Land.
1: Ooh, England, Croatia kicking off while we're on the air tomorrow, 4 o'clock.
0: Like gonna be that. A treat.
1: Yeah, that'll be a real treat. That will be a real treat. I like that. That's fun. Very fun.
0: So we're talking about the World Cup, obviously,
1: yes, we are.
0: Because there's no NBA, there's no NHL. We're kind of in this lull in the sports world now in the summer where there's really nothing.
1: Huge lull.
0: I mean, what is there a worse time of year for sports?
1: No, but this is also the time where, you know, some people who are wise live in places like San Diego or even the great city of Tucson, Arizona, some places in Florida. They're out and about all year. You know what I mean?
0: Mm-hmm.
1: This is the time of year, if you live here, to be out and about. This isn't the time to be, you know, necessarily sitting around sports all day. Now, you do have the U.S. Open, which I think was neglected there, which makes me very, very sad. You have the U.S. Open coming up this weekend. But, yeah, this is from a sports consumption standpoint, this is definitely the worst time. The NBA playoffs give you a multi-month run. That's the best thing that the NBA does. It gives you a multi-month run where there's playoff basketball on basically every night until you get down to, like, the finals or the conference finals.
0: Same with the NHL as well. I mean, the NHL playoffs are just about as long.
1: Yeah.
0: Stanley Cup playoffs.
1: And for people who love that, like you, that's a wonderful thing.
0: It's terrific.
1: Yeah, baseball right now, you're still in, like, it's not even the All-Star break.
0: No. You're in the dog days of summer, and there's not much. I mean, there's middle of the regular season baseball. And now if you're watching the Guardians, like, obviously, like, the game from hell just happened over the weekend where Jose Ramirez gets hurt, Chase DeLauder gets hurt, Angel Ramirez gets hurt, or Angel Martinez, sorry.
1: Yep.
0: Just a brutal time right now in the sports calendar.
1: It is. And the Guardians are still tied for first, despite all of that, in the Central.
0: They're a resilient team.
1: They're a resilient team. Indeed they are.
0: So when you're not out and about, though, I mean, what do you indulge in?
1: So right now, I think we're about to get into House of Dragons is coming back at the end of June. Larry's American History show is coming back, debuting end of June. Right now, we're getting through. We haven't binged a show like this in a while. We're going like 2 episodes a day right now of Outlander because it's the final season of that, which is a fantastic show. Little known fact that the titular character is named Jamie in that, Jamie Frazier. And the former punter of the Cleveland Browns, Jamie Gillen, the Scottish Hammer.
0: Scottish Hammer.
1: Was named for Jamie Frazier in the books.
0: How about that?
1: Well, how about it? Yeah, that's what it was. So there you are. That's what it is. So that's what we're doing. And then we're watching the show with Rip from, I think it's called Dutton Ranch. From Yellowstone.
0: Okay.
1: Which is good. So it's got some absurdity to it, but it's also pretty good. Big news in the football world after we went off the air yesterday. After a Lubbock County judge initially approved Texas Tech quarterback Brendan Sorsby's temporary injunction on June 8th, which would allow him to play, Sorsby will now turn his attention to the NFL supplemental draft. Texas Tech and Sorsby confirmed last night that they will part ways. The NFL has not commented on the situation yet. Obviously, questions are going to come about the Browns and all the quarterback needy teams. And we're talking Steelers later on in the show. I know, gross. Gibbe couldn't be here while we were talking Steelers.
0: He's got to be heartbroken.
1: It would have been too hard for him to maintain his cover while we were talking Steelers. He just would have been too excited about it. So there are going to be a lot of questions about that. Now, the way the supplemental draft works, and I am very, very thankful for the great Andrew Siciliano.
0: This is a great tweet out of him.
1: How does it work? Now, I don't know if he copied this.
0: I think this was a snipe from an Athletic article, but it's still a great tweet.
1: It's perfect. How does the supplemental draft work? Well, the draft order for the supplemental draft is determined via a lottery system based on the previous season's win-loss records. The draft order is divided into three groups. Group one, teams with six or fewer wins. So the Cleveland Browns would be in that group. And when you were, if you take a step back and you look at it, okay, so teams with six or fewer wins, 2025 NFL standings, you have got the New York Football Jets, you have got the Bengals, the Browns, the Titans, the Chiefs, the Raiders. So that's six in the AFC. Jeez Louise. Then you got the Commanders, the Giants, which is 7 and 8. Is that what I said? Six?
0: Six, yep.
1: The Saints, 9, Cardinals, 10. So there are 10 teams in that bucket. Then there are the 14 playoff teams, which are in bucket 3. So that's bucket 1. Bucket 2 is everybody else, which would, by my math, would mean 8 teams. So the way that it works then is the order of each group is randomly selected via lottery. If a team is interested in drafting a prospect, they place a bid on that player in a certain round. If multiple teams submit bids on a player in the same round, the team picking first in the order is awarded the player. So if, for example, a team wanted with 6 wins or fewer, and now this is where I think it's big, because I think the team most likely to do this in my mind is all the way in bucket 3, which is good, but that's the Pittsburgh Steelers. I just think it makes too much sense for them.
0: We can get some thoughts on that at 3:30.
1: Well, we're going to. That's yes, called a teaser.
0: The only pushback I would have to that is that you already have Drew Aller and Will Howard in the building. You got two young arms.
1: Yep, but until you have the one, you don't have any. And the fact that they drafted Drew Aller where they did this year leads me to believe that they are not exactly believing in Will Howard, who they've had in their building for a year.
0: It's really weird. You hear pretty contradictory things about Will Howard. One day it's, Will Howard looked great in camp, and we're really excited to have him. But then
1: actions,
0: the things that they do,
1: the actions that
0: they've taken don't suggest that to be the truth. So who knows?
1: Agree.
0: It's all a smokescreen.
1: So
0: it's always silly season.
1: Tier 3. So, for example, if the Steelers were to put in, let's call it a third rounder on him, if any of the 18 teams in Tiers 1 or 2 put a third rounder on him, they would be awarded him before the Steelers. And we will. I don't think the order is made known. It's not like public at any point, is it, in the supplemental draft?
0: That I'm not sure.
1: But you'll find out with the results. He will get picked. I would guess, because of the baggage he comes with, I think third is the earliest it would be. Could it be as much as a fourth? Yes, it could. Could it get to a second? I'd say if it went to a second, it's a team in Tier 3 that thinks they're really, really good and they're worried about a quarterback for the future more than they're worried about anything else. That's what I would think. And now the Steelers would fit into that bucket.
0: I didn't hear if you mentioned this, but if they put up a pick, it would be next year's pick of in that round that
1: That's
0: they
1: right.
0: would end up.
1: Yeah, you give up your 28 to the Browns. Did this with Josh Gordon. Browns famously did this also with Bernie Kosar.
0: Yep.
1: It's been a while since the supplemental draft. I think really the last person the supplemental draft produced that had a good career, which is, I mean, the timeline of if Josh Gordon was playing in the NFL today is just so stupefying, but was probably Josh Gordon. We're talking like Pro Bowl, All Pro type performers. So it's going to be interesting to see what that does for Sorsby and where his draft stock is. There are people who say, you know, if he were to have had a very good year this year, that he would have been a first round pick. And maybe even top half of the first round. If he has a good year this year, if he played at Texas Tech.
0: Yeah, I don't think that's too far off. I mean, Texas Tech, they went all out with the old money. Shout out to Tommy Norris. He had 12 starts at Cincinnati last year, 2,800 passing yards, 27 passing touchdowns, which was 16th in all of FBS.
1: I've heard Jay Cutler is like a comp for him.
0: He's got arm talent. He's a pretty impressive player. I mean, all things considered, 6'3", so he's got good size. Yep. He's got a good frame, and he's athletic as well.
1: Young Gabriel, what has changed since this injunction that seemingly made it so that he would play at Texas Tech? I know I saw teams saying they wouldn't play Texas Tech and all kinds of a hullabaloo about that, which I thought was very odd, but nonetheless.
0: It was mainly Big 12 teams that were coming out and saying, hey, we might just boycott games against you. And there were also other bigger Power Four programs, like I think Georgia was one of them that was like, you do this, we won't schedule you in the future. We won't play you in the future. And there were also several state attorneys generals that were like, you got to do something about this. Like, I know Oklahoma's attorney general was like, let's reel this in here, guys. It just sets a dangerous precedent for the game, really. And I think that all of the harm could have already very well been done with that first ruling. But they're trying to go back on it now. I hope it works.
1: Yeah, it just seems interesting. Now, is it, you have to have some type of a real grievance or situation to get into the supplemental draft. Is the fact that, does he have that? Are we convinced 100% that he has that?
0: Yeah, it's a good question. I think that's why it's notable that the NFL hasn't really commented on the situation yet. But like, if you think about Josh Gordon, when he was selected in the supplemental draft, he had a change in his eligibility because of the suspension with the drugs and all of that stuff.
1: But he's technically eligible, no?
0: That I'm not sure, because this would be season number 5 for him, I believe.
1: But I'm saying the injunction said that he would allow him to play.
0: Right. So the supplemental draft comes into play if you have a change in eligibility after the draft.
1: Correct.
0: Which he had already intended to play and did not declare for the draft, which is why the supplemental draft comes into play.
1: Okay.
0: Because yes, he would have been eligible to declare.
1: It's going to be very interesting, and the gambling history, all of it is going to be a big point of discussion and debate and where he's going to end up here. But he's somebody that has an opportunity. I think you could see, like I said, I think third round is probably the sweet spot. Third or fourth round could go as high as the second round. Only takes one team, you know, willing to do it. Todd Monken was asked about this 2 weeks ago, which I can't believe that's only 2 weeks ago, but that was at basically 2 weeks and a day ago, 15 days ago at the Cleveland Browns Foundation golf outing. He was asked about Sorsby and the Cleveland Browns. Here's what Coach Monken had to say.
2: Not at all. I mean, that's not even come across my desk. I don't think we're in a position to want to go down that road. That's my opinion. That's not Andrew's. And that I like the quarterbacks that we have. I think that's a slippery slope when you go down that, irrespective of talent, right? In terms of the situation he's put himself in. Like we all know what that is. He put himself in that situation. And we've seen in other sports with players that have been banned for life from playing in professional sports. I think that's a slippery slope to go down that road. Again, that's a question for Andrew and for management. But from my end of it, kind of a tough angle to go down that road and think that that's going to be your franchise quarterback if he's ever eligible to even play in the NFL.
1: Now, it does seem like he is going to be eligible to play in the NFL, and I've actually talked to some people around the league who believe that he will face no suspension at all.
0: That's amazing.
1: So that will be interesting. Now, Todd said that's not Andrew Berry's opinion, and I imagine this is something that will be discussed here with Andrew Berry and Glenn Cook and Todd and ownership if the Browns would be interested in pursuing a guy like Sorsby. Now, the Browns have, in the 2026 NFL draft, if I'm not mistaken, 2/3 or 2027 NFL draft.
0: As well as 2/1s.
1: Yes, well, they're not going to give up a one, but I could see them if they were interested. And my opinion, I have to dive deeper on Sorsby personally, which I have not done. But until you have the guy, you don't have the guy, and you would exhaust all the resources possible. I mean, there's a world in which, let's say, you used a third rounder on Sorsby, he turns out to be the guy, and now all of a sudden, next year, you're drafting Jeremiah Smith early in the first round, and I'm moonwalking down Lou Groza Boulevard. So
0: you're riding in a pickup truck with it's full of ajou.
1: A bed of ajou. Young Gabriel, great callback. Yeah, that's kind of where it is with it. Where would Sorsby have ranked amongst this year's quarterback class? I'm sure that there's got to be a lot of people who have made that comment already, but I would have think he would have been My guess is he would have been ahead of Simpson, right?
3: I've seen the opposite.
1: You've seen the opposite, that Simpson would still be ahead of him?
3: Yes.
1: So he's definitely got more arm talent than Ty Simpson. There's no question about that. We'll see. Now, this next year, you know, it takes him out of the class that potentially, and I don't say automatically, potentially would have Arch, Dante Moore, and then a guy who I think is going to really climb the boards and end up being like, this could be one of those where there's three in the top five, is Darian Mensah, who is at the U now, who was most recently, I want to say, at Duke.
3: Yes.
1: You know, you got C.J. Carr, you got Trindade Chambliss, C.J. Bailey. There are a lot of names.
0: Julian Sain.
1: Julian Sain. Oh, yeah, Julian Sain. Jaden Maivia, The Rock. There are a lot of quarterbacks in this, Lenora Sellers, in this draft class. I think for Sorsby, now he's not going to get the payday that would have been associated with going, you know, in the first round, but he has an opportunity to get a jump on those guys in what was kind of a weaker quarterback class and maybe have an opportunity to end up in a good situation. This is my, again, this will be my opinion. You tell me what your opinion would be on this. Let's go through the teams in the National Football League right now, young Gabriel, and you tell me if you think that they would be potentially interested in Sorsby or not. Okay? Patriots.
0: No.
1: Agreed. Bills.
0: No.
1: Agreed. Dolphins.
0: Maybe.
1: Yes. I say yes. Why not? Malik Willis, he did sign, they broke the bank for him. That gives you two opportunities to find the guy. Jets.
0: Yes.
1: Absolutely. Steelers.
0: Yes.
1: Yes. Ravens.
0: No.
1: I don't know why. Call me crazy. But I think the Ravens are a little bit of a dark horse in this thing.
0: Diego Pavia's in the building.
1: I think the Ravens are a little bit of a dark horse in this thing. Because Lamar only has a couple years left on his contract. It's a new regime there. Their backup is currently Snoop Huntley. And really with no prospects of like having a succession plan on the roster in the event that you would need one. So I think the Ravens are a little bit of a dark horse. The Ravens also have the benefit because of last year being in that second bucket. They didn't make the playoffs. So they are not in that, in the third bucket. They would have a jump on every other playoff team. So that helps them, helps their cause. Bengals.
0: Probably, that's a tough one. I think that's more of a tough one than the Ravens is.
1: I think it's less likely than the Ravens, but I think it's certainly not, I don't think it's outside of the realm of possibility.
0: I think there's a non-zero chance, yes.
1: Yes. Browns, yes. I don't know if we would do it given our situation. We've got Deshaun, we've got Shador. You heard what Todd Monken just said, but certainly to me, until you have the guy, you don't have the guy, so let's try to find the guy. Jags, I don't think so.
0: No.
1: Texans? Not, I think it's non-zero.
0: I think non-zero as well. I think, and some of these teams, it's going to depend what they're willing to give up for a backup.
1: Correct.
0: And you know, they might be, though, they might be outbid by some of the other teams that might see this guy as a long-term starter.
1: Sure.
0: I would agree that it's non-zero because what has CJ Stroud shown you so far?
1: Nothing. And you have a big contract decision to come up with him, right?
0: Yeah.
1: Because they have not extended him, correct?
0: I believe that's correct.
1: Yeah, so I think Texans in it. Colts in it for sure.
0: Yep.
1: Titans,
0: no.
1: Denver, no.
0: Nope.
1: Chargers, no. Chiefs, no. Raiders, probably no.
0: So how many teams is that out of just the AFC?
1: So we've got Dolphins, Jets, Steelers, Ravens, Bengals, Browns, six. Texans, Colts, eight.
0: So that's half the conference.
1: Yep. All right. Let's go to the NFC. Eagles. Yes.
0: I think yes.
1: Yes. That's, I mean, that think about their MO, down year last year, questions around Jalen Hurts. Yes. That is, feels like a yes to me.
0: I'm with that.
1: Cowboys.
0: Yes.
1: I think that's a yes as well.
0: I think that is also a yes.
1: Yes, I think that is a yes as well. That's where this gets interesting. Like, there are really, you have a lot of teams that really could be considering this and what that looks like. All right. Commanders, I say no. Giants, I say probably no, but they should be yes.
0: Yeah, I think no. I think John Harbaugh probably wants to see 1 year what he has in Jackson Dart.
1: Okay. So we'll call it a no there. So we've got two so far. Bears, no. Packers, no. Vikings, yes.
0: Yep.
1: Lions,
0: maybe. I think that's a maybe.
1: So we'll count it as a possibility. All right, so it's two more. Panthers, maybe.
0: Maybe, because they don't have anyone behind Bryce Young, really.
1: Yeah.
0: I mean, they have Kenny Pickett and Will Greer behind them.
1: Buccaneers, yep.
0: Yep.
1: Falcons,
0: yep.
1: Yep. Saints.
0: Probably not. I think Rattler's a capable backup, and Shuck showed pretty good flashes.
1: Seahawks.
0: No.
1: I'm going to say they should. I don't know if their plans are to lock up Sam Darnold long term. He definitely can be in the league for a while, so if that's what they want to do, said you're our guy, then you could, but that's an interesting one to me. Rams, no. Niners? Probably no.
0: Probably no.
1: Cardinals?
0: Cardinals, yes.
1: Yes. So, we're over half the league. That's like in the realm of possibility. I think of those, we have other teams that, you know, are potentially in the mix, and we'll see ultimately how that goes there. All right. We are going to find out if we're talking crazy on the Steelers or if we're not talking crazy on the Steelers. Maybe the Steelers could be a team that might have a little something to say about this. When we come back, we're going to be joined by Alan Saunders, the co-founder and managing editor and Steelers beat guy for PGH Steelers Now. He'll join us on the hotline to talk all things Pittsburgh Steelers when we come back here on Cleveland Browns Daily, presented by Ballybet, official sports betting partner of your Cleveland Browns.
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10: 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And we head to Pittsburgh now. Alan Saunders joins us, co-founder, managing editor, and Steelers beat guy for PGH Steelers Now, joins us on the hotline to talk through everything in regarding the Pittsburgh Steelers. Let's just start with no Mike Tomlin, huh?
11: It's still very, very weird to be at Steelers practice, to be around the facility. Mike McCarthy obviously fits right in. Pittsburgh guy. It feels like he should have been here forever. But the absence of Mike Tomlin and he's such a personality. It's definitely still taking some getting used to.
12: What are the differences that you've noticed early on in the offseason program from the way that Mike Tomlin, who had a stranglehold on this organization, was a culture tornado that never had a losing season in his entire time there, and ironically was run out of town by fans? How do you compare what he did and his style to what you're seeing from Mike McCarthy?
11: I think Mike Tomlin was very focused on competition, the intensity level of practice, things like that. So far, I think Mike McCarthy has been a lot more instructional. But part of that can just be because it's new to everyone. And there's no reason to come up with a way to get guys engaged and things like that. So it definitely doesn't feel as intense as Mike Tomlin. And it feels a little bit more calculated and things like that.
10: I guess we'll know in the fall if it's working, but from your vantage point through the offseason, taking the temperature of the players, did it feel like, you know, has it energized?
11: I think the offensive guys are very excited, and that probably was to be expected. I don't think anybody on the Steelers who's been here a while has had a person leading the offense with the kind of offensive mind that Mike McCarthy has, with respect to guys like Arthur Smith who were here in the past. I think he's a step up in terms of their offensive leadership, and it's been pretty noticeable right away. That's not really been unexpected. What has surprised me has been the buy-in from the defensive guys, and those were Mike Tomlin's guys. And to hear someone like Cam Hayward say, you know, change can be a good thing at OTAs, at the beginning, at the very beginning of the process, to be that bought in. I think that's a real credit to Mike McCarthy and his staff so far.
12: Talk about this offseason on the offense. Obviously, Aaron Rodgers coming back is the big headline. They make a trade to get Michael Pittman Jr. there along with DK Metcalf. You draft Jeremy Bernard in the second round. Rico Dowdle's in as well. Rodgers' old friend Bob Tonyan, the tight end there. What is this offense? What do you think this is going to look like? And we'll just start there. What's this offense going to look like with some of the talent that has been brought in and to surround, you know, Aaron Rodgers with?
11: Yeah, I think the wide receiver position was the real weakness there in the past.
13: significant upgrades in Pittman and Bernard are going to go a long way. I think they're going to throw the ball a lot more. I don't think this is going to be an old school smash them up Pittsburgh Steelers offense. It doesn't mean they're not going to be physical, but I think you're looking at a very different character of the offense. It's going to be a passing offense. They have the weapons to do that now. I think it's what McCarthy and Aaron Rodgers would prefer to do. And I'm interested to see how it's going to play out because it's going to be very, very different.
10: Alan, do you think that Rodgers still has it in him to lead that type of offense to reach the levels that Steeler fans and ownership and everybody expects?
13: I guess we're going to find out. You know, I don't know. I don't think that he has to be, you know, back to his MVP days. I do think he needs to be better than he was last year. Mm-hmm. So, you know, there's some reason for some optimism there. You put him back with McCarthy. You say, if there's somebody out there that's going to get the most out of Aaron Rodgers in 2026, it's probably him. Will it happen? I don't know. There were stretches where it was pretty good last year. But you look at that playoff game against the Texans, I think that has been a tough way to end the season and the way to carry things forward when that's the last memory of 2025.
10: Does he feel like a Steeler now? I mean, this is it. It's going to be his last year, 2 years in Pittsburgh to end out the career with Tom, and now McCarthy's in. Guy was with him in Green Bay. How is he, you know, in the community? I mean, obviously, I'm not expecting a whole lot of that, but just in terms of just, does he feel like a Pittsburgh Steeler?
13: Not really. I mean, I think it's hard when you have a player that was that good for that long somewhere else.
10: Yeah.
13: And really only one other place. I mean, he spent 1.5 seasons with the Jets or whatever. It's hard to think of Aaron Rodgers as anything other than a Green Bay Packer. He's been very good with the team. He's not like a super out in the community kind of guy in terms of just he's pretty private. But I think there is a long tradition of players that find a way to make an impact on the team that's not the team that you remember them with because they do have that experience. And I think he fits into that pretty well. He's really poured into the young guys on this team. Will Howard, he's really taken under his wing. I think the whole offense has really appreciated having him around. And so from that standpoint, yeah, I mean, I think he feels like he's part of the team. I still think most people, you know, are going to think of him as a Green Bay Packer forever and ever.
12: Yeah. Listen, he hasn't won a playoff game since 2020. Mm-hmm. Steelers haven't won one since 2016. They're both trying to kind of find that glory that has been elusive of late. And it'll be an interesting thing to see how that ends up playing out. Steelers had a lot of directions. I think they could have gone at quarterback, and they wanted to bring Rodgers back with McCarthy. That's where they are one more year. And so the question really that I'm going to ask now is, beyond this year, who is going to be the quarterback of the Pittsburgh Steelers? Will Howard was drafted 2 years ago. To me, actions speak a little louder than words as they drafted Drew Aller this year, significantly earlier than they drafted Howard. And then there's the question out there that I'll pose to you right now is, are the Steelers going to be in on Sorsby in the supplemental draft?
13: Yeah, I mean, I don't get the sense that they're so confident in either Howard or Aller that would preclude them from making another move. I think logistically, I actually said on my podcast this morning, you can't have five. And then someone replied, well, the Browns did last year. And I go, well, yeah, actually, you're right, they did. I don't think that's a good idea to have five. I don't think that worked out real well. I would be a little surprised if the Steelers tried to develop three young quarterbacks at the same time. That just feels crazy. I think they would probably rather let this preseason go with Howard and Aller, see sort of what they have in those guys, and then make a pick in 27 with that information in hand.
10: Alan, from a pie-in-the-sky best-case scenario, and as Nathan alluded to, it's been a while since the Steelers have won a postseason game, which is some of the frustration, obviously, that they had with Tomlin over the last decade or so. But in terms of, like, and some of the comments from ownership, like, hey, we don't tank. We are every year you're not trying to win it, it's a waste, those type of things. What is the best case scenario from your vantage point for the Pittsburgh Steelers in 2026?
13: I think they'd really like to win the playoff game. I think that would go a long way toward making people feel better about the path that you just talked about, the team has decided it's going to take. You know, I think this team has, it's interesting because their record is very similar over the last few years and their outcomes are very similar. But I think the reasons they've gotten there have been different. T.J. Watt wasn't the best player on this team last year. There's a decent chance he might not be the best player at his position group on this team for much longer. If they can transition to guys like Joey Porter, Nick Herbig, Darnell Washington, we talked about Bernard on the offensive side of the ball, the young offensive line, Frazier, Fautanu, if they can get to the playoffs and it's those young guys that are the guys leading the charge, that's the reason they got there and then they win a playoff game, I think that's about as good as the Steelers can do this year.
12: I want to ask, what do you think is going on the defensive side of the ball, particularly in the edge room, where you are now paying on big contracts three people, T.J. Watt, Alex Highsmith, and they just signed Herbig. Is somebody getting traded? And if so, who do you think that is?
13: I don't think the team wants to trade any of them. I think the team would like to keep all three of them. They have the cap space to do it. They're not paying Aaron Rodgers very much. Most of their offense is very young. They'll need to take care of Highsmith next offseason. And by 28, there's no more guarantees in Watt's deal. So I think from the team standpoint, they would like to be able to smooth the transition out until Watt, whatever, rides off into the sunset or whatever happens towards the end there. Will all three of those guys be okay with that? It's probably the unanswered question. We haven't talked to Alex Highsmith since Nick Herbig signed his extension. He's probably the guy that could change that plan depending on how he feels.
10: Going to be a fascinating year there for sure. Alan, thank you so much for your time and expertise. Greatly appreciated.
13: Absolutely. Thanks for having me.
10: All right, there you go. That is Alan Saunders. He's the co-founder, managing editor of the Steelers beat at PGH Steelers Now. We will go over some of the big questions facing the Pittsburgh Steelers, and quite honestly, there's a bunch. We'll do that coming up next. You'll listen to Cleveland Browns Daily. We're presented by Ballybet, official sports betting partner of Cleveland Browns. Please bet responsibly.
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0: All right, welcome back in Cleveland Browns Daily, presented by Ballybet, official sports winning partner of your Cleveland Browns. Big questions facing the Steelers in 2026. Hello, G-Man.
1: Young Hello. Gabriel.
2: Hello.
3: I've so good. Adopted that.
1: It's good. It's great. Good. Yeah.
0: Almost bedtime, Dante, by the way.
3: What's that?
0: Little Dante.
1: Little Dante.
0: Let those eyes go to sleep, buddy.
3: All right. Biggest questions for the Steelers in 26, as you mentioned before we broke, there are a lot of them. The first one, and it's probably the biggest one, is the answer for life after Aaron Rodgers currently in the building.
0: I guess we'll find out if they draft Brandon Sorsby in the supplemental draft. I mean, my hunch would be that they obviously don't think much of Will Howard, or they wouldn't have taken Drew Aller in the third round.
1: That's what I said. That's the easy. That's how you have to read it. Those actions speak very, very loud as far as I'm concerned in terms of what they think about him. My guess is ultimately the answer to that is a no.
0: Yeah, and it seems like...
1: Like you're saying a successful heir,
0: yeah.
1: I think it's probably not.
0: And it seems like just some of the reporting over there, and, you know, Drew's a local kid and loves the Browns, and I'm sure this is crazy to be playing for the Steelers, but or loved the Browns. But it seems like there's some mechanical stuff that McCarthy's really trying to break down to build back up. That's a tough sled, man.
1: It is. He's got some talent, though.
0: For sure. He's got a big-time arm. A big-time arm. And he was not put in the best position at Penn State to succeed. He had a bunch of different offensive coordinators asking him to do a bunch of different things. He got hurt last year. Had he gone out after their second round game in the playoff 2 years ago, he's probably a bottom first early two. So, no, the talent's there for

0: sure. He just might be just a little bit of a project. So I think they're a real team to watch for Sorsby, though.
1: And we'll obviously, Bo, we'll have the discussion about Brendan Sorsby with you as well.
0: Look forward to that.
2: So. Yes.
1: Fact or fiction, the Steelers have a top five cornerback duo in the league with Jalen Ramsey and Joey Porter Jr.
2: So I'm going to allow me to answer your question with a question of my own. Are we sure that Jalen Ramsey's playing corner there?
1: That's a great job out of you.
0: It's fair. I think he's safety there, right?
2: I've heard some Charles Woodson type things about him.
0: Yeah. It'd be smart of him to pivot. I mean, Charles Rod Woodson did that as well, went from corner to safety at the later part of his career in Pittsburgh and then, you know, obviously in Baltimore as well. And then Chucky did it too.
2: Now they brought in Jamil Dean, who's going to be, I think that's a, is Jamil Dean and Joey Porter. That's their corner tandem, I think. They've got Jaquan Brisker, Deshaun Elliott, Darnell Savage, and Ramsey, I think, at safety. That'll be interesting. See, how is he deployed? I should have looked at that one and asked this guy while we had him.
1: So we can widen it then. I mean, is that a top five secondary in the league?
0: Seattle's is really good.
2: I'm not ready. Jalen Ramsey, according to AI, he is playing free safety.
0: There you go.
1: My Deshaun Elliott will play now. Strong safety, so that's probably Brisker's probably more of a depth signing then.
2: Yeah, renewed Jalen Ramsey shift to safety has solidified the Steelers' defense. So there you go.
0: Has this happened with your folks where they are? My dad is discovering like just the Chat GP thing or whatever. He's discovering it as if it's the most life changing invention. It's as if he has not had Google for 20 years or didn't know how to use Google, yeah. But somehow just hitting a button and speaking into a phone is doing the exact same thing that Google used to do. But for him, it's as if the world has turned upside down.
2: My dad is operating in a very particular corner of the internet, and so I don't know if anything has changed for him.
0: Where are you at, Pedro? I'm in this corner.
2: Yeah, don't worry about it.
0: I like it over here. Yeah. Don't worry about it.
2: By the way, have you seen that on, did you get served in your For You page? There was a grandpa hosting a World Cup watch party.
0: No.
2: And they went into his favorite channels and.
1: We don't.
0: Oh, no.
2: It didn't go well.
1: That's
2: for
1: a conversation
2: grandpa.
1: For the break.
0: Yeah. No, that's not going to go.
2: It's well. Hilarious.
0: Okay. I'll have to check that out.
1: Which offensive addition will have a bigger impact for the Steelers this season? Michael Pittman or Rico Dowdle?
0: Can I just say this? They had a very strange offseason.
1: Boy, did they.
0: To me. I mean, from the Mekhi Lemon stuff at the draft. So, I mean, Pittman, they have two big outside receivers.
2: Actually, one fast, one not as fast.
0: Sure.
2: Which is a good pairing.
0: That's fine. I thought Dowdle was actually a stud in Carolina last year, and they were actually better with him when he played. That's the one thing that they kind of haven't had for a while is like somebody pretty dynamic in the backfield. But then at the same time, you think about Dowdle. So Dallas punts on him, and then Carolina does as well. So I don't know. Maybe there's something there. One of the things I was definitely dead wrong on with them is I really thought Caleb Johnson of Iowa would be a stud for them. And it was like he had that miss up where he screwed up on the punt or the
2: kickoff
1: against Seattle.
0: And he screwed up on it. And it was like he never got out of that doghouse. But he's got a lot of talent.
2: He's got a new opportunity. Dowdle back-to-back 1,000-yard seasons, which is wild when you look at it. You know, they still like, I think, a good deal. They like Jaylen Warren. But it is interesting kind of what they did there in that room. So they let Gainwell go and signed Dowdle.
1: And then drafted Eli Heidenreich from Navy.
2: Yeah, but that's seventh. Last year, the Steelers running Jalen Warren, 958 yards, Kenneth Gainwell, 537. They're always, or at least they've always been kind of a two-headed thing. I think Pittman will have a bigger impact for the Steelers, but Dowdle certainly is going to play a role there. But you're right, it is interesting that there he goes. There he goes, off into the sunset.
0: Peacocking out of here in a nice ivory pant.
2: And how about that color blue on that jacket?
0: Yeah, that's the royal blue.
1: Paint it on.
0: Very much. Yeah.
1: How concerned would you be about the lack of experience and depth with the Steelers' offensive line, specifically at tackle?
2: It's a thing. You look at this offensive line, we'll go left to right on it. Fautano was their first round pick in 24. Mason McCormick, fourth round pick in 24. Zach Frazier, second round pick in 24. Spencer Anderson, seventh round pick in 23. And then Dylan Cook was a free agent that they signed. Now, they did use their first round pick this year on a tackle who I'm guessing is likely to be the.
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0: 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Mm-hmm.
1: How do you say the kid's name out of Arizona State?
2: Ian Achor, I think.
1: Ian Achor. Max. I'm going to call him Max I.
2: Yeah. Finally, how can the Steelers manage building a younger roster while still trying to be competitive? Is that even possible to do in the National?
3: Well, we're doing it. We've done it. Think about who's not here. You have a lot of roster turnover, and you've got to have some good drafts, which we are starting to do. You know, last year, and we hope that this year is of that ilk as well. They're a team that's going to have to cycle out the quote unquote Steelers. You know, T.J. Watt, Cam Ward, those guys are going to have to get cycled out here at some
4: point.
3: And Cam Hayward, I'm sorry, are going to have to get cycled out, and it's going to be a new kind of organization.
4: Yeah, I think the thing that makes this so interesting is they don't have losing seasons.
3: Nope, not a single one.
4: So, you know, we went 3, we won 5. They haven't done that. So can you do that? To me, what I think their plan is here is to just stay as competitive as they can at every position and then put themselves in a position to where they can be a landing spot for Darnold or Rodgers and Wilson, like they have been the last couple of times. They don't seem to me like they're interested in going to the bottom and making sure they get the quarterback they want in the top 5 of the draft. It seems like they're either going to hope that they hit the lottery on a quarterback at the end of the middle of the first round. They're going to be a middle first round tip picking team, or second, third, and maybe they hit the lottery with Aller or Will Howard. It doesn't seem like they have based on their actions, which is again why I keep coming back to Sorsby for them, because that's a first-round talent that they could curate under Rodgers. I mean, I don't know how that would all fit with everybody else in that room, but that's going to be a situation a lot of NFL teams have. But to me, that seems like what they're trying to do. They're trying to position themselves. Here's another one. What happens with Kyler and J.J. McCarthy? Like, do they become a landing spot for McCarthy? Like, Kyler's going to win that job, so then are they a landing spot for McCarthy? So, to me, that's what they're trying to do. Yes, the question, is that possible in the NFL? It's possible. I mean, I guess the Seahawks did it. They transitioned from Russell Wilson through Geno into Darnold. They won a Super Bowl with Russ, and they won a Super Bowl with Darnold. They won 2 Super Bowls in 15 years or so. So, I guess you can do it. And that seems to be the path that they're doing.
3: Yep.
4: So, we'll see. I mean, we'll see. You got to hit that quarterback. And you got to be a place that quarterbacks would want to go to.
3: Well, that's what we talked about. That's one of the things that we're trying to become right now.
4: Yeah, you want to be a place that's enviable. And this Sorsby thing is going to be in the middle of all of it. We can get into that. Lots of thoughts on that coming up next. 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

0: 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So, story of the day in football is this Brendan Sorsby. I know you talked about it off the top as I was stuck in what was quite honestly a pretty tragic looking semi truck wreck on the turnpike.
1: Yeah.
0: And I hope everyone's okay with all of that. And I spent a lot of time on this morning. I think there are, this is probably, so for, go all the way back, as soon as these allegations hit, I always assumed that everything he was doing was to get a difference of status so that he could become eligible for the supplemental draft.
1: Okay.
0: My thinking on that was because the one thing that you could never do in any sport and survive was bet. You just can't. I mean, it's the one thing. You can do a million other things. You can get away with it and come back with it, second chances. Not that. That's the one thing you just can't come back from. And so I assumed that he would never play another down of college football. So I thought all of this was about that. And then you had this ruling out of Lubbock, Texas, and that ruling was stunning.
1: Yep.
0: And what that basically proved was that the NCAA, and it's important to note that the NCAA is not an entity that is independent. It is an entity that represents the universities that represent collegiate athletics. So they represent 400 universities. I mean, everybody is. So they represent all of that. It's a big job. It's not an independent group of Pinkertons that are investigating and enforcing rules. So once that happened, you said, okay, well, now we live in a world where circuit courts and regional courts supersede the power of the NCAA. And you go, well, this is going to lead to lawlessness in the 100%. NCAA. And then the NCAA, and I don't mean the institution, the NCAA, I'm talking about colleges, universities and college athletics, athletic directors, coaches, conference commissioners, they said, actually, we're not going to do this. And they started to create a lot of noise around.
1: We're not going to play them. We're not going to,
0: all of that. And
1: which I thought was kind of wild.
0: Was wild, pretty extreme. And so this was probably about a week ago. I'm pretty sure I said it on this show. I know I said it on my morning show a lot. I just kind of came to the conclusion that this kid would opt out of it all. Because if he were your son, or if he were your nephew, or if he were a close friend's son, would you want him to be the negative face of college football when he doesn't have to be? There was always this off ramp for him. There was always this off ramp of the supplemental draft. He had it. And he was kind of the face of negative attention around college football. And if you don't have to be that, why be it? And so last week, and I'm pretty sure I said it on this show. I said it in the morning. I thought that inevitably he wouldn't play college football and it would be of his own choosing. And that's what happened last night.
1: So that's what I was curious about. He is choosing not to play, but he will be. That's fine for the supplemental. I thought it had
0: Here's
1: to be.
0: Why? They are dropping their litigation that was ruled upon. So now he is back to being ineligible by the NCAA.
1: That's what I didn't understand. So that's he was doing it and he said, I'm not.
0: So that's the line of, that's the change factor is they've dropped all litigation, seeking his eligibility. They've dropped it. So now he is again ineligible by the NCAA and now he has a change in status.
1: So here's the thinking that I would just as like to think about it. Like if we were thinking about this about, you know, NBC or Luca or something like that. Okay. So one is from money standpoint.
0: Mm-hmm.
1: You have your, he would make more in NIL than he is going to make on his contract.
0: Well, here's a little hitch in that giddy up. Cody Campbell, who's the guy in charge of the NIL at Texas Tech, who's a billionaire. He said, don't worry about the $5 million. You can keep it.
1: So he's going
0: to
1: get it.
0: He's got it. They're not seeking to get the money back.
1: So then we'll cross that off the list.
0: So he's got his $5 million.
1: The ability, and this is something you and I talked
0: about.
1: Which,
0: by the way, real quick, is an unbelievable flex out of him and also an incredible message in a Wild West world of college football. I mean, buddy, they are the Red Raiders. Their mascot dresses like Zorro.
1: Yep.
0: Their secondary mascot is Yosemite Sam. They're basically saying, our money, we're good for our money. Our word is our bond. There are all these things in the weeds in college football that I don't expect you guys to be paying attention to because it's utter, a lot of it's utter nonsense, where guys are not being compensated what they are promised in NIL. So he's saying, I promised you $5 million to be the quarterback at Texas Tech. Whether you played or not, you're getting the money. That message will be heard throughout college football.
1: Yep. The thing that we had talked about from a good thing for him was that now he was going to have this year to obviously play a very good schedule and be able to put stuff on tape, show his ability to handle adversity, all of those things. So that's gone now as well.
0: Yep.
1: Because playing at Texas Tech for him would have given him a vastly different tape than what he's done previously.
0: Yeah. He was decent last year at Cincinnati.
1: Right, but I'm saying Cincinnati is he is playing a different...
0: Well, they're in the same league. Texas Tech and Cincinnati are both in the Big 12.
1: Okay.
0: So it's a similar league. But to your point, Texas Tech is a contender.
1: Yeah.
0: So, like, if he got to the playoff, then you would get a chance. And they are favored, too. They're the favorite in the Big 12, so they're favored, too.
1: Why did Texas Tech not go into the SEC?
0: They weren't invited.
1: Not invited. Had Texas, Texas A&M, didn't need it.
0: No, and Texas Tech, I guess, would be what I would describe them as in college football would be kind of like nouveau riche.
1: Okay.
0: They're good now. They've never won anything.
1: No.
0: But they're good now because they got Landman money. And so, like, them, SMU, I think BYU is one of these. University of Miami's kind of become one of these. If you got a booster who's really motivated, and this Cody Campbell guy is, that's how they've become a power, like, overnight. They spent $1 million on a softball pitcher that got them to the College World Series final.
1: Wow.
0: Yeah.
1: When did Cincinnati join the Big 12?
0: A couple years ago.
1: Okay.
2: They joined when BYU, UCF, and Houston joined.
1: Okay. Yeah.
2: Also, real quick, Soresby Pro Day, July 10th, Southlake, Texas, Carroll High School.
0: There you go. Same high school as Quinn Ewers, Southlake Carroll Dragons.
1: It's going to be a fascinating thing to me. So knowing the way that the things are broken down, I think third round is the sweet spot. I think it will go to one of the 18 teams that did not make the playoffs the year before. This is just reading and talking to people. I think his evaluation will be better than the round that he goes in. Now, it only takes one team to do it.
0: Mm-hmm.
1: But I do think if he goes in the second round, he's going to a team that made the playoffs last year that'll be in that third bucket. A team that thinks they're going to be really, really good. All right, I'll do this with you. Young Gabriel and I did it. And instead of saying, yes, they would, we're going to do it this way.
0: Okay.
1: Absolutely not.
0: Absolutely not?
1: Yes. I want to get a list of teams that you think are absolutely not, would absolutely not be in on Soresby.
0: Okay.
1: So if it's even slightly possible.
0: Sure.
1: They don't get an absolutely not.
0: Yep.
1: All right. Patriots.
0: Absolutely not.
1: Agreed. Bills.
0: Absolutely not.
1: Agreed. Jets.
0: I can't say that.
1: You can, and if you want to go and say,
0: I think they would. Yeah, yeah, for sure.
1: Because we do too.
0: If they hit the lottery on him, then they don't have to do it next year, and then they can draft Jeremiah Smith, and
1: for Miami. Sure.
0: Possibly.
1: I think yes. Possibly. I think they're.
0: Yeah, you'd kick the tires.
1: So Patriots, Bills. AFC North, Steelers.
0: Yes.
1: In. Yep. Ravens.
0: Yeah.
1: We had this conversation. I think definitely.
0: Absolutely. They're an organization that they see talent with an asset. Absolutely. Yeah.
1: All right. Bengals.
0: No.
1: Absolutely not. 0%.
0: Absolutely not Cincinnati.
1: Okay. I think maybe.
0: Just because he played there.
1: Burrow has not proven to stay healthy. It would be an opportunity to get them kind of a backup. I don't know, or maybe something for the future. I think they're in the under 10% likely.
0: Okay.
1: But I don't think it's I think the Patriots and Bills are zero.
0: Agreed. Yep.
1: Browns.
0: Yeah, for sure. He'd kick the tires on it. Yeah.
1: Jags.
0: No.
1: That's what I feel like as well. I felt like they were in that category.
0: Yep.
1: Houston.
0: Yeah, I think they would be.
1: I think they're in as well.
0: Yep.
1: Okay. We're seeing the same. Indianapolis Colts.
0: Yeah.
1: Absolutely. Titans.
0: No.
1: I say no for this year.
0: Yep.
1: And then AFC West, Denver.
0: No.
1: Same. Chargers.
0: No.
1: Kansas City.
0: No.
1: Raiders.
0: No. Agreed. Kansas City would be, I would put them in the Cincinnati situation, 10%. Mentor behind Mahomes, asset, tradable. I put them with Burrow.
1: Okay. NFC, Eagles.
0: Yes.
1: I say yes. 100%. Hard yes.
0: Hard yes. Yeah.
1: Dallas. I think, for sure.
0: Yeah. Yep. Yep.
1: Dak's contract is
0: 100%. Yep. Yep.
1: Coming up. Dallas. Washington.
0: In fact, both of those to me make a lot of sense.
1: And so those would be
0: no
1: teams
0: chance. Washington.
1: Well, that's what I said. Washington was a no. Hard no. Giants.
0: No.
1: Hard no?
0: No, I'd like 10%.
1: Okay.
0: 10, 20. I mean, not in a second. They would not a second.
1: No way.
0: No way.
1: No way.
0: No.
1: The Bears.
0: No.
1: Hard no. Yep. Agreed. Packers.
0: Nah.
1: I think that's a hard no.
0: No-ish. Yeah.
1: I think it's hard. Vikings. Yes.
0: Yeah.
1: Lions.
0: Big yes. I think he screams Lions.
1: Carolina Panthers.
0: Nah. I don't think so.
1: Okay.
0: If you want to put him in the Burrow thing, like the 10 percenters maybe.
1: Bucks. Yes.
0: Yes. Yeah.
1: Falcons.
0: Yeah.
1: I mean, why not?
0: Why not?
1: Yeah. Saints.
0: Probably in that 10%-ish. Not a two. I could see maybe a third.
1: Drafted Chuck in the second.
0: Just drafted him in the second.
1: But
0: so
1: is
0: maybe
1: he like,
0: third.
1: Are you 100% locked in on Chuck?
0: No, I think he's involved, yeah.
1: All right. Seattle.
0: Oh, I think they would.
1: That's what I said.
0: Because it's a three-year deal on Darnold.
1: That's what I said. Rams, no.
0: No. But if they didn't get Simpson, it would have been, yes. Would have been the best.
1: Yes.
0: That's the spot.
1: But hard no. Niners.
0: No.
1: You say hard no? We said no. We ultimately got to no.
0: I went to no.
1: Purdy and
0: just
1: Mac
0: did Purdy
1: Jones.
0: And, yeah.
1: Cardinals.
0: Yes. Yes. Bigly.
1: Bigly. So
0: if you're the Arizona Cardinals, I mean, the Jets are really the perfect one. Like, if you're the Jets, throw a second rounder at him. You have three ones next year. Throw a two at him. If the kid hits, now all of a sudden the position of power you're in next year, you can either take whoever quarterback you want at the top of the draft, or now you have all of these picks that you can parlay into more picks. You can take Jeremiah with your pick, and, I mean, that's a jump start for them.
1: That's what I'm saying. That's
0: them in Arizona.
1: So we think that there are 14 absolutely not involved teams in the NFL. 14.
0: Yeah. No, we're good to 2-3.
1: Okay.
0: Yeah, I think most will be in. Now, the question is, and I think you make a really good point, whereas if you are a team, if you're one of the teams who missed the playoffs, with the exception of the Jets, I think the Jets would put a 2 on him. And I don't think they'd think twice about it. When you have that type of draft capital in 27,
1: yep.
0: 3 ones,
1: yep.
0: They're ripe for it.
1: They certainly, I mean, they could. It'll be interesting to see where this end, like where it ends up. I still think 3. If you're the Jets, to go with a 2, you have to really believe that somebody else is going to go with a 2, likely a team that was in the playoffs last year.
0: I think they will. I think a team in the playoffs last year will. I think he's a 2. I think he's going to be a second round supplemental pick.
1: So this is an article that was from The Athletic right now.
0: Mm-hmm.
1: And it basically says they feel like it will be this article, which is written, this is from today, which NFL teams make sense, from Nick Baumgartner.
0: Yep.
1: And he seems to think, he closed out his Jets one with a day 3 pick makes sense.
0: So that's a third?
1: That'd be a fourth.
0: Oh, yeah. I disagree with Nick Baumgartner.
1: Yeah.
0: I don't think it's going to go. I think people will be tantalized by the physical abilities. They'll be tantalized by the arm. This was the number one quarterback in the portal. Okay. This is what Mendoza was a year ago at this time. Number one quarterback in the portal. Everybody in college football wanted him. He chose Texas Tech over LSU, who then pivoted to Sam Leavitt, who was the quarterback at Arizona State. So I to me, he's 6'3", big arm, athletic, 18 rushing touchdowns the last 2 years. I don't see any.
1: So here's the thing, if you're the Jets, though, just so when we're saying some of these teams are in it,
0: mm-hmm.
1: like let's take Jets, Arizona, for example. Don't you think if you're the Jets or Arizona, you're thinking I'm ending up with the first or second pick anyway? So you'd have to like him as much or potentially more than Arch or Dante Moore or Mensah.
0: You could do what the Bears did.
1: And just do both, have draft Caleb and trade Fields.
0: Yeah. And then get all the assets. Yeah. I mean, you could just do that. Like just.
1: Oh, right. Where they traded the one.
0: Trade Sorsby or trade the one. Like if Sorsby hits or if he doesn't hit enough, but you see enough signs, you can flip him for a pick and then you still have all your picks. But if he hits, now all of a sudden you're the position of power they would be in.
1: Yeah.
0: If he hits.
1: Yeah.
0: In that draft. 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One other thing. So I think he's a two. I think he's going to be a two. And the other thing that was really impactful here was, for those of us who love college football and talk about it all the time, this showed that if college football could just row in the same direction, they actually can enforce the rules that they have on the books. They can.
1: Because, boy, did they.
0: They did. They haven't done this on anything else. There's a million illegalities that are happening on a daily basis in college football that nobody wants to enforce because they're all so damn selfish and they're not looking out for the good of the game. If you find one, what this proved, though, is if you band together, you can actually get something done.
1: Yeah, together we are strong.
0: Yeah, they got something done here in a big, big way. But I tell you what, this makes your summer more interesting in the NFL. We haven't had one of these in a long time.
1: When is it?
0: It's July 22nd or something like that. Supplemental
2: game? I don't think we know yet.
0: Oh, it's not?
2: Mm-mm.
0: Okay. Yeah, so.
3: I have not seen an announcement of a date.
0: You haven't either, Kev? Yeah.
3: No.
0: It's going to be pretty interesting. We haven't had one of these. We haven't had a supplemental draft since 19.
2: Arizona Cardinals.
0: And they're another one that would make some sense. 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Coming up next, Z on the wide receiver room and wide receiver coach Christian Jones from the podium. You have that to look forward to, which is nice. 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
1: Welcome back to Cleveland Browns Daily, brought to you by Ballybet, official sports betting partner of your Cleveland Browns. And folks, if there has been one thing that has been truly buzzworthy about the Browns offseason program, and yeah, there are a lot of things we could get into, the different practice style, the quarterback competition, all of that. But the one thing I think that has been universally agreed upon, universally applauded, is the excitement, is the buzz, is the juice that people are getting from the Cleveland Browns wide receiver room going into this 2026 season. That is not something that has been said in many, many a year, probably not since the fact of the matter is since Odell Beckham Jr. and Jarvis Landry were here going back to 2029, 2020, 2018. That era was the last time that people were this excited about the Cleveland Browns wide receiver room. Now, that is, I think, one of the biggest stories of this football team, and it's one of the most important ones. This is a league in which you need to score. This is a league in which you look around this division and you look at, in the AFC North, the Cincinnati Bengals, they've got Ja'Marr Chase and T. Higgins, arguably the best wide receiver duo in the National Football League. Now you go over and you look at the Steelers, and what do they have? DK Metcalf now and Michael Pittman Jr., who has been a very productive player in his career for the Indianapolis Colts. They bring him in as the kind of possession receiver complement to DK Metcalf. They're, both of their receivers are now 6'4". Pittman's got 2,000-yard seasons under his belt, coming off a season last year with Indianapolis where he had a career-high 7 touchdowns on the season. And so they are good at that spot. And then you've got the Ravens, who have a Pro Bowl wide receiver in Zay Flowers. They've got, obviously, another very productive receiver in Rashad Bateman, who's been a good touchdown scorer for them. Then they have the multiple-time Pro Bowl tight end Mark Andrews, not to mention Lamar Jackson, not to mention Derrick Henry. Point being, you have got to score in this division. And when you look at the Browns wide receivers, last year, not very good. Last year, the leading receiver from the wide receiver position on the Browns was Jerry Jeudy, 50 catches, 602 yards, 2 touchdowns. Second was the rookie Isaiah Bond, 338 yards on 18 catches, led the team at 18.8. Cedric Tillman had 21 for 270. It was just not pretty in that room. Jamari Thrash, 10 for 107. Malachi Corley, 11 catches for 79 yards, 13 rushes for 127. Not pretty, not good enough in that room. And so the Browns made a huge investment this offseason. Obviously, their second first-round pick, Casey Concepcion, and then the first pick of, that they had in the second round at pick 39, Denzel Boston. And one of the things that has stood out to me in camp is not two things. Number one is that the Browns' 11 personnel group is going to be electric, dynamic, and they are going to be able to be very varied with it. And then the other is, this is going to be an unbelievable competition to make this roster at the wide receiver position. Because at most, you're going to keep six. At most, you're going to keep six. But I'm thinking it could be five, it could be six. Anyway, the fact is, you've got eight, nine plus guys that feel like could make this football team. Guys who have been on active rosters in the National Football League as recently as last year. And so when you look at this, you're saying to yourself, there is going to be incredible competition in this room. All of a sudden, I think it's the deepest room on the roster for the Cleveland Browns. I know we're going to go through an initial 53 at some point, and we're going to have to make some tough decisions there. But you think about it at the top, Jerry Jeudy, 2 years ago Pro Bowler, wants to get back to being that guy. And he is, you know, comes in as your number one receiver. Then you've got Casey Concepcion, who was your first pick in the draft this year, the 24th overall in the 2026 NFL draft. And Concepcion in the spring has shown the ability to separate. He's shown the ability to make tough catches. He's shown the ability to get down the field. And, you know, one of the things that's interesting about him is that what we haven't seen is arguably what one of his greatest skills is, and that is the ability, once he gets the ball in his hands, to pinball off of people. This is why he's one of the best yak receivers in college football last year. This is why he was the most dangerous, versatile offensive weapon. And then you look at overall special teams, he had the multiple punt return touchdowns in his time there. He is tough to bring down. And so you don't really get to see that in a camp situation. We'll see that once we get into the season. But so he's been impressive. Yes. Have there been some drops? Yes. That is something that he is continuing to work on. He's continuing to attack that. I think he'll be doing that over this period, over the summer as well. But there's a lot to like there. Then you've got Denzel Boston, who I think, you know, we did awards. We awarded as the most outstanding offensive player of the offseason. Denzel Boston has stood out in every way possible. Talking about the size, he certainly looks the part. The hands, the route running, the ability to win in the short game, the ability to win in the intermediate game. He comes back to the football so well for his quarterbacks. And then the ability to get deep, you know, with that, the first mini camp, which was the voluntary mini camp. He opened a lot of heads when he put a double move on Tyson Campbell. It's really the only time Tyson Campbell's been beaten deep this entire offseason. He's at a great camp himself. But it was Denzel Boston. And then you see his ability to go up and go over defenders and, you know, moss them, as it were. He has been spectacular in that regard as well. And so you got Judy, you got Boston, you got Concepcion, but then you also got Isaiah Bond. I'm going to say it again, 18.8 yards per catch. 18.8 yards per catch. And Isaiah Bond, wearing number zero now, 007. He's put on 15 pounds of muscle, has not lost any of his speed. His ability to get deep and make catches behind the defense remains. That's shown brightly throughout this entire offseason program. But he is the speed demon. He is the vertical threat. And I think we're going to play a lot of 11 personnel this year. And, you know, you can have Bond with Judy and Concepcion in the slot. You can have Boston and Bond on the outside, move Judy into the slot. You can have, I think there's a lot of variables to create the mismatches that benefit the Browns the most for Todd Monken in this group in 11 personnel. And, you know, we used to have to try to manufacture some mismatches in 12 personnel, even 13 personnel. Those days are gone. We are going to be able to do that right now in 11 personnel with the Cleveland Browns wide receiving core that has been amassed here. And you think about the fact, Concepcion, Texas A&M, SEC, Denzel Boston, Washington, the now defunct Pac-12, but has played obviously in huge, huge football now into the Big Ten. And then you think Isaiah Bond there at Texas. These guys have all played at huge schools. These guys have all been on teams that, you know, were playing for the ultimate prize in college football, into the playoff in big conferences. They know what it's all about. Jerry Jeudy obviously was at Alabama, where he was the number one receiver in the nation. So you're talking about big school guys, big speed, big recruits. And then, so those top four in my mind are set. Behind that, it's very interesting. Tylan Wallace has had a heck of a camp. Tylan Wallace is somebody who knows Todd Monken. Tylan Wallace was with the Baltimore Ravens the last three seasons while Monken was there. And he's had a very nice camp. Guy looks like an athlete. Not only that, he knows he can help you on special teams. He's done that in his career. He was a fourth round pick in 2021 out of Oklahoma State. Not super productive as a receiver in his career. 22 catches, 305 yards, 2 touchdowns. But as I said, he's a plus special teams player, and that's going to matter when you're looking at guys making this roster. He's been, for his career, he's played about 1,000 special team snaps. He's played about 700 offensive snaps. So Tylan Wallace has had a very, very nice camp. Then you got Cedric Tillman, the Browns' third-round pick from a few years ago, who has shown so many flashes throughout his career of becoming the guy. You go back to that three-game stretch that he had back in 2024 when he really heated up, then he gets injured, and that's kind of been the story. Unfortunately, he's missed some games due to injury that have derailed his progress and derailed some of the things we've seen from him. But Cedric Tillman is good size, 6'3", 215, absolutely can run, has put some good things on tape for the Cleveland Browns, but now he's fighting. He's fighting to make this roster because now we're at six guys. And then you got Malachi Corley, who gives you something as a gimmicky type player, a guy that you can use in those jet motions, and there are a lot more of those in this offense, who ran last year 13 times for 127 yards, 9.8 yards a carry, at 11 catches for 79 yards. He can help you on special teams in the return game as well. You got Gage Larvedan, who was with the Browns last season as an undrafted free agent rookie that they're very, very high on. And then you've got Jamari Thrash. So as we go now, I've just named nine guys. Sound like Ed Rooney. Nine times. Nine guys in Jamari Thrash, Gage Larvedan, Tylan Wallace, Cedric Tillman, and then the big four, Boston, Judy, Concepcion, Bond, to make this roster. Not to mention Luke Floria, who has had a very nice offseason once again, or Cole Wilson, who has had a nice offseason, and Aaron Anderson in the mix as well. But I think there are really nine guys for five or six spots, and I think four of those spots are spoken for. So I think it's five guys for one or two spots. And this is going to be an intense, intense competition. Now, Jamari Thrash, if you're just reading between the lines, reading the tea leaves, Jamari Thrash has played more with the ones than any of the receivers that were not a part of what I would call the big four right now. in camp so far. Jamari Thrash last year, career high 10 catches, 107 yards, was a fifth round pick in 2024, the Cleveland Browns, out of Louisville, where he finished his collegiate career. But he's gotten more time with the ones than really than anybody else. And so you have to say to yourself, does that mean he's got a little leg up? For example, he's got more time with the ones than Cedric Tillman. He's got more time with the ones than Tylan Wallace. He's got more times with the ones than Gage Larvedan or Malachi Corley. So is he kind of in that spot right now in the fifth spot? So there's a lot to look at here in this wide receiver room. And I think it's going to be one of the most exciting parts of training camp. It's going to be one of the most exciting parts and rooms, I think, this season as well, productive. But it's also going to be one of the more interesting position battles to look at this season and this offseason on who makes the 53. Who makes the 53? Who stays on the practice squad? What does that number look like? How do we get there? And I said, we'll go through that 53 and we'll check that out a little bit later. But that's where we are right now. So with that in mind, that's kind of my rundown. Let's go to the podium right now and hear from Browns wide receiver coach Christian Jones about his room.
2: Looks like your rookies have really come on strong over the past even couple of weeks. Can you just talk about how they're doing?
3: That's a great question. I think the rookies have done a good job. It's really about understanding the concepts, understanding the plays, and really it's learning the playbook. After that, they're able to play fast. Once you get them to understand the plays and how to do things the right way, you know, it's their time for their talents to shine. They've done a good job. And Casey came in the right mindset. You know, he was ready to work on what he thought was an issue coming in the draft, which were his drops. Denzel wanted to show everybody what he could do. He was really, you know, upset about where the draft landed. And they've come out and done a really good job. I'm proud of them.
4: I remember talking to you last spring and talking about you had like maybe one charted drop for Harold. And it seems like Denzel has had a similar spring. Like, does he just catch everything basically in his radius?
3: He has done a good job. Now, he had one day he came out and he was a little off, but he's done a really good job with catching the ball, finishing it, and really it's just seeing into the tuck. But you talk about where they put the ball, where he goes for it. I mean, he's not afraid to go get it. And really, the impressive thing with a lot of the guys is they're not afraid to go use their hands. Like, a lot of guys let it come to the body sometimes, and he's not afraid to go snatch it, pluck it out of there, and pull it. So it's been really good to see.
5: Is it fair to expect those two rookies to have an immediate impact when you get to the season?
3: Expectations are great, but it's all about the work they put in. I think we all expect that from them. That's the standard we're going to hold them to. But it's always up to them on what they're going to be able to do and what they want to do themselves. So my job is to get the best out of them. That's my goal for them. And that's what we're going to try to achieve. But the onus is always on me to get them there and on them to want to attain it.
4: Question: how have you seen Jerry kind of come back this year after all those struggles last year with drops and things like that? How have you seen him come back?
3: Mindset's been great. I mean, he comes in every day prepared, knows what to do. Ask questions in the meeting room, helping the young guys understand how to run routes, the intricate points with releases. I mean, he's been great. He's a leader in the room. Wants guys to understand what to do because he understands it helps him. And him playing well helps them. Them playing well helps him. It all works together.
6: Coach Monken broke into the league as a receivers coach. Right? Mm-hmm. He seems to be very hands-on with that position. Why is that?
3: I think it's exactly what you said, right? He started as a receivers coach, so there's always going to be that passion for wanting to coach that group. And it's been great. I've always wanted to learn from somebody that does really well with coaching receivers, and you can never learn enough about the position. I'm always trying to learn and get better. So being able to work with somebody who's done it for so long, coach that room for so long, and is not afraid to get out there and do it himself, that's been great.
6: With all the pre-snap motion, mm-hmm. is there more responsibility on his receivers and his offense?
3: Absolutely. Absolutely. But I think the more responsibility, the better. I mean, there's more onus on us to know what to do and how to do it and really be good at it, right, and be detailed. And I mean, I take it as a privilege, right? We should be prideful of that. And I think that's how we try to approach it.
7: You met Coach Isaiah last year. You get to be able to see him. Now that you're like in the room with him on a daily basis, what's different about him now?
3: I can't say it was different because I didn't have too many interactions with him, but I can say that what he has done is come in with a great mindset. He tries to learn, ask questions. He's not afraid to ask questions at all. I mean, we could be two plays down, he'll ask me to go back to make sure he's got something down. And at least that's on the field. You know, a lot of fast receivers typically have issues getting in and out of their breaks, carrying their speed into their breaks, and that's something that I have not seen with Ibeek. He's not afraid to carry all his speed into a speed cut, coming back down his stem, an angle break, a square cut, and that's been really impressive.
4: He talked to us yesterday about that he's added 15 pounds of muscle this offseason, and he wants to, you know, up his versatility since everyone always talks about his speed. Like, how has that added strength showed up in his game on the field so far?
3: It's a lot harder to push him off the spot. Now, we've got to get him to start using that a little bit more when he's running his routes and he's running these go routes and everything. But you see it in his releases. You can see it in how he plays. He's not afraid to go up and attack the ball. He's not afraid to get guys off of him when he's running his routes. And I think it'll show up in the run game, especially when he put pads on. So it's been great to see.
8: Sorry, you mentioned it with Casey, and I know he mentioned it when he first got here, that he wants to work on the drops that he had in college. What are some of the ways that you kind of get into the nitty-gritty maybe with him on fixing that and trying to make that something that he can?
3: Sure. I think what I try to focus on, it probably goes back to something you do in day one when you're playing receiver, is looking the ball into the tuck. A lot of receivers catch it, and a lot of concentration drops come when they catch it. They start looking to see who they got to make miss, where they're going down the field, and that's where the ball tends to fall out, because on the way to the tuck, they lose sight of it or they lose control of it. So it's always seeing it into the tuck and then adding distractions into every catch. Every drill that we have, we try to have some kind of distraction. So as soon as we do that, I think it makes everything a little bit easier for them, and you just try to build the routine and turn that into a habit.
2: So. How eager are you to see, especially maybe the rookies, go up against a Denzel Ward and a Grant Delpit when those guys rejoin practice?
3: I can't wait. I told Denzel that 2 days ago when he first got back, that I was so excited he was back so I could see, you know, how our guys are going to play against him. It's been great going against Tyson, and I'm excited to see them going against the both of them at the same time. I'm really excited to see how they'll develop going against two different profiles of corners. I'm excited for that.
5: You talked about the added responsibility that the receivers have with Todd's offense. Is there a big change in the emphasis on what routes they're running from a year ago to this season?
3: I would say, that's a great question. I would say with different systems, there's an emphasis on different types of routes and the different break points that certain systems have, right? Some systems lean on curls where you have an angle breaker coming back to the quarterback, so a lot more of their angles might be coming back to the quarterback. Some may be more based on breaking out. Some may be more based on sitting down at the top. So I think in this system, we've been leaning more towards, like, we like to stay on the move. We will break down to come back to the quarterback. We use a lot of different break points, and it's really about us being detailed in those points, whether it's off or press. And you can see us when we do routes on air, we really try to give the best look we can for every break point versus every look. So we use every single break that we have, and I'd say there's a lot of variation in what we do to keep defenses guessing, and I think that's something that's really good for us, and it's on us now to understand the details so when we hear called, we can execute that.
7: What type of impression has Tylan Wallace made on you? It seems like he's always something in practice.
3: Tylan's been great. I've been leaning on Tylan in the meetings every time I had a question and I didn't have the time to ask Monk. So anytime something came up, I asked Tylan. So it's been great to have him in there. It's been helping me. And really, he's just been doing a good job of making plays. He shows up when you ask him to go do something, knows what to do, does it full speed, and he's been a great resource.
6: Boston, get back to him. His strong hands comes in as advertised and contested catch and all that, but he looks more fluid for a big guy than advertised. Is that fair to say? Running routes?
3: I can say that I wish I would have been able to see him do something before we drafted him in person, but it's been pleasant. I've been pleasantly surprised. That's always the worry you have when some guys come in, but from the first day we watched him run routes, I mean, it was jaw through, and I was like, this guy's got great hips. He knows what to do. And he's really focused on doing that and being good on every aspect of his game. And he knows what his issues are and what to work on. So,
6: what are his issues?
3: It's just what you say. When you're taller, it's a lot harder to get in your break. You got a lot more room to get down. It takes you a lot longer to get down, right? And so when you're playing that spot, that's always something that's difficult for guys who are 6'4" or taller. So that's always going to be difficult for them. And so he's done a good job working on it and understand how to get better at it. And really he came in having already worked on it himself. So what I love about it is he's self-led. He wants to get better, and he does it himself too, right? And that makes it a lot easier on me as a coach to supplement his growth.
7: What's the biggest change or adjustment for you transitioning from tight ends coach to wide receivers coach, working with a larger group, maybe some different personalities? What's that been like for you? What's that change like for you?
3: Every receiver we have in that room is great. So there hasn't been any issues with personalities. They're all great. They all want to be great. I would say there's a lot more guys that I have to work with and manage. So I've had to lean on people a lot more. I have to do things a lot myself, but I've gotten better at using the resources around me. We got a great player development department. We got Demetri Felton, who helps us out with a lot with our receivers. My assistant receivers coach, John Wozniak, helps me a lot. That's the first thing. And I would say the second thing is the amount of detail I had to have for running routes. I think that's something that's always, I would say it stepped into another level, especially when Monk came in, with how much he's done himself and how much experience he has with it. So I try to ask him any question I have. He's an open book, so I take every resource I can use from him.
1: All right, that was Christian Jones talking about his wide receiver room at the podium there. And like I said, this is going to be a fun room. It's going to be an interesting room. It is going to be one with excitement. It's going to be one with some drama. It's going to be one with a lot of production, big plays, all of it. That's what you're going to get from the Cleveland Browns wide receiver room here in 2026. And I think training camp, that is going to be the room to watch. Number one, it's going to give you the highlights. But number two, I think it is the best competition on this roster right now in terms of the fact that you have so many guys who were on 53-man rosters last year vying for one or two spots. That's what's going to be interesting to me. That's what's going to be exciting to me. We'll see everything, how that ultimately plays out. But that's where we're sitting right now with this wide receiver room. Want to give big thanks today, obviously, for the great Bo Bishop. We got Alan Saunders talking to us about the Steelers, who I think are another fascinating team. Like, what are they trying to be? What will they be? All of that. We thank him for his time earlier in the program. I would be remiss if I didn't thank young Gabriel for all of his efforts. What a tremendous human being he is. And the days that we have young Gabriel here, we get him the full young Gabriel experience, are really some of my favorite days out there. Also, Dr. J, incomparable. Follow him on his social media right now. The guy's really putting on a show on Instagram, which I think you're going to be a big fan of if you check that out. If you like fashion and if you like things that, quite frankly, are just very, very cool, that's what Dr. J brings to the table. And then also, shout out Gibbe. He'll be back with us tomorrow. We love you, Gibbe. Hope everything is good. And on that note, we say to you, thanks for listening once again to Cleveland Browns Daily, brought to you by Ballybet on 850 ESPN Cleveland.
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16: I'm Christine Lisi. France forward Kylian Mbappe scored his 13th World Cup goal, broke a tie with Pele, and moved into a tie for fourth most in tournament history. In its World Cup opener, France is up 2-0 on Senegal in the 95th minute. NFL, when it comes to contract negotiations between the Buccaneers and quarterback Baker Mayfield, not much has changed over the last 2 weeks, according to Mayfield himself.
17: Oh, pretty much the same, but for me, like I told you guys, it's not going to affect how I approach this. Things will happen when they should, but for now I'm worried about getting better each day, finishing mini camp and this offseason program the right way, and going into training camp. So yeah, just handle it one day at a time.
16: The 31-year-old Mayfield is entering the final year of a 3-year deal. He's currently the 16th highest paid QB in the league, wants his next contract to reflect the production he's shown the last 3 years. Defensive end Cam Jordan will return for a 16th NFL season with the Saints, signed a

0: one-year deal. The 2026 season likely will be his final one in the league. Shortstop Cooper Pratt, the Brewers' number four prospect, set to make his major league debut tonight against Cleveland, less than 3 months after signing an eight-year, $50 million deal with Milwaukee.
1: Hey, it's Michelle Smallman, and coming up Wednesday, Brian Windhorst dropped his top six storylines that already are shaping the NBA offseason. I'll tell you which one intrigues me the most. It's on Sportsmanlike, 6 a.m. Eastern, right here on ESPN Radio, ESPN2, and ESPNU.
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3: For you.
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2: This is Freddie and Harry.
3: Another one of my long-suffering Knicks fans is Eazy-E Eric in New York.
4: Freddie, we did it. We did it. How you doing, brother?
3: How do you think I'm doing, brother?
4: Yeah, I'm good. We had a long road of disappointment and stuff, and this is just so sweet. I'm still trying to soak it in.
3: Sideline Mike in Atlanta. The Knicks championship run was what?
5: Epic beyond measure. It captured the heart of the city. It sent a message to San Antonio. You don't skip steps. And at the end of the day, I'm just like David Dennis. I became a Knicks fan game 4-2. And I told everybody, whoever wins between the Hawks and the Knicks is winning the championship.
3: We're going to go to Andrew in Westchester.
6: I mean, this is everything for the city, everything for the world. Knicks fans all across the world, we're back. We're relevant.
4: We did it.
2: This is Freddie and Harry.

0: is Harry Douglas. I'm Freddie Coleman. 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
0: Well, according to Jeff Carlisle, ESPN soccer writer, Christian Pulisic continues to train apart from the national team, and he did that again on Tuesday. He's trying to recover from a left calf injury in time for Friday's group stage encounter when they take on Australia. Now, as is customary, the assembled media, HD, was only allowed to watch the first 15 minutes of training. During that time, Pulisic was working out in the team's gym. The rest of the roster was able to participate in Tuesday's session. When you're working out by yourself to try to get ready, that does not sound like a likely scenario that he's going to be playing in their second match of the World Cup after winning 4-1 against Paraguay last Friday.
2: It's also that danger zone, excuse me, Freddie, when you talk about the calf area and how it can lead to other things. And I don't need to go through all the players across the sporting world who've had this issue and then something else came of it when they tried to push it too far. So if you're Team USA, you also have to be very cautious because the health of the player is the most important, in my opinion.
0: And when somebody is a superstar and he lifts everybody else's level, if he's going out there compromised, the rest of the team feels that, may try to overcompensate or have a little bit less of confidence with him not being there at peak efficiency. Either way, this continues to bear watching as we're still 3 days away from match number two in the World Cup involving the United States and Christian Pulisic. His availability right now in question, even though it's still Tuesday and there's still 3 days remaining until that match happens. This and all World Cup updates right here on ESPN Radio, brought to you by Gusto. 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Real quick, France is taking care of Senegal. They win their first match in the FIFA World Cup 3-1, so they move on to the second part of that group stage, winning their first game against Senegal. Keep weighing in. 888-729-3776. Our selection committee broke it down, wanting to know from you, what is the top post-game moment when it comes to winning a championship that is always going to stick in your mind? And we have Big Al in Houston, but we lost him. Now we got him back. One of our favorites, Big Al in Houston. What has been the best post-game championship moment for you and why?
3: Now I'm going to go back. You know what it is? It's them. How about those New York Knickerbockers? Man, what an incredible. Think about this. We got a double win. We won the cup and we won the NBA championship. First team to ever do that. So how you like us now? Harry, how you like his name?
2: Hit me with that Harry. Big Al, I am happy for you, Freddie Coleman, Shannon Penn, all New York Knicks fans across the world, because it's been a long time, but the drought is now over, and all of y'all have the right to celebrate in the proper way, right? In the right manner. Being excited about your basketball team, but this is a day I don't think you're ever going to forget, Freddie. I know you're not going to forget it, and a lot of other fans, but what it does for the youth, the kids being able to grow up and see this, and if they weren't a New York Knicks basketball fan, trust me, they are here on this Tuesday today because of what we've seen from New York throughout the playoffs to go on to win an NBA championship.
0: Can you even imagine what that's going to look like for that generation, where the previous generations, I've gone through so much of not winning a championship, making the finals only twice since 1973 and 1994, where they lost in 7 games to Houston Rockets, and in 1999, where they played a Spurs team that, man, they were hell on wheels, fully healthy. The Knicks would not have beaten them, but not having a Patrick Ewing, Larry Johnson compromised with the knee injury. There was only so much they could do. I give the Charles Breland and Allen Houston a lot of credit. They did everything they could, but a good big man is better than a good little man any day, unless it's Victor Wembanyama for the Spurs versus Jalen Brunson of the Knicks in Game 5, but I digress. So many future generations are going to have this moment, HD, where they can look back and say, man, I was that years old when my team broke through. I was that many years invested in when the Knicks finally did it. You can't even imagine what that means to the previous generation and to the future generation, especially the way the Knicks were able to win that championship in 2026.
2: No, it's a blessing, and for fathers and mothers and grandfathers to share that with their kids or grandkids, that's a whole nother story in itself. And think about this. Families are able to bond off of this moment for the New York Knicks and also for them as fans as well. And anything that could bring friends closer, families closer, and have people do the right thing and be on the positive side of anything, if the New York Knicks are helping them do that, I'm all for it, Freddie.
0: Well, they definitely helped ABC and ESPN and the NBA. Game 5 numbers of the NBA Finals, as this has been the most watched NBA Finals since 1998, when the Utah Jazz played the Chicago Bulls. Game 5 of the NBA Finals delivered an average audience of over 24.5 million viewers and peaked with 33 million viewers in the closing moments of the Knicks closing out the San Antonio Spurs in that championship. The most watched NBA Finals since 1998. HD, that was also the most watched NBA Finals Game 5 since 1998.
2: Wow. That's all I can say. And I want to give credit to both teams, the Knicks and also the San Antonio Spurs. Although San Antonio lost this series 4-1, they made it competitive.
0: Absolutely.
2: They had a double-digit lead, Freddie, in every single game that they played. I read something earlier, like they led for 72% of this matchup versus the New York Knicks. But it was the Knicks that had the ability to close. They had that togetherness, and they never wavered, even when they were down 29 points. I heard a soundbite from Jalen Brunson. He said, "Hey, guys, we have been through worse."
0: They have. Yeah.
2: "Stick together. Stay together. Chip away. We've been through worse." And that's exactly what you want to hear from your best player and the guy who won Finals MVP in Jalen Brunson.
0: Yeah, because when you're down by 29 points in the second half, 16 points the first half is nothing. You're like, "We're good." 10 points in the fourth quarter, mere bag of shells. We were down by 29, getting the fool beaten out of us.
2: Don't get no worse than that.
0: Right. We came back from that. 10 points in the fourth quarter, we'll be okay. And that's exactly what they were, winning the first NBA title since 1973. So it's going to be the spring of summer of the New York Knicks in the offseason for their fans. But it's definitely going to be the summer of Giannis Antetokounmpo. The long national nightmare may be coming to a close. More than likely, unless somebody changed their mind and involving the Bucks and Giannis, who the hell knows? But more than likely, it seems that Giannis will not be a Milwaukee Buck next season. So who's in the driver's seat? Vince Goodwill, ESPN senior NBA writer of GetUp, says it's down to these two for the services of the Greek Freak.
4: Depending on who you talk to, Boston or Miami is in the driver's seat of this conversation. A couple of executives I talked to yesterday said they think Miami thinks Boston's in the leader of the conversation.
2: Right.
4: So it's kind of an odd thing where I think both teams are trying to play and how much do we put on the table here. And where does Giannis ideally want to go? Miami has the 13th pick in the draft. That can be a huge sort of carrot to throw out there just because this is the last year of the lottery odds being set as such. Mm-hmm. But I do believe in general it's going to come down between these last two teams. It plays into our last point. One championship is not enough. If Jaylen Brown is gone, he won a finals MVP. He was an MVP guy this year, and they could very well send him on his way because one championship ain't enough in Boston.
2: If I'm Giannis, I would want to go to the Boston Celtics, a team that has recently won an NBA championship and has gotten to multiple of those NBA championships. The one before the one where they actually won it, they lost to the Golden State Warriors and Steph Curry and company. So, you know, Joe Mazzulla has done a fantastic job, but I also think the Boston Celtics are in this space where they need to rejuvenate things. And what I mean by that, they have lived by the three and they have died by the 3-point shot. I think it's time now to add a person like Giannis who can, acquire attention in the lane and the paint, but also score at will. And that capacity can get to the free throw line and can take pressure off of, in my opinion, you know, Jason Tatum. Not saying that you just get rid of the 3-point line, but I think you need another go-to. And I think right now what we're seeing from the Boston Celtics last year and then also this year in the postseason is that they're relying on one thing. That's getting the big joker. That big joker is sinking 3-pointers. Okay, well, when you're playing a game of spades and you don't get dealt that big joker, what else are you going to? Do you have a 2 of diamond? Do you have a 2 of spade? Do you have a little joker? Nope, not the Boston Celtics. They're going to continue to rain 3-pointers. But they have to alter some things in that capacity, in my opinion. And they also have a player by the name of Jaylen Brown that they could, you know, put inside that trade.
0: Hall of Famer Reggie Miller, I'm watching him in the Dan Patrick Show, yes, HD. This is when you know that this could definitely work in Boston. Reggie Miller said, "Man, they take way too many threes in Boston." When one of the greatest shooters in the history of the NBA from the outside says, y'all are taking too many threes, you know that is a problem that is not going to continue to be sustainable for the Boston Celtics, because his point was, you don't have that guy say, go get us a bucket 5 feet and in. And the guy that they have that can do that sells a lot more for three-pointers. Jaylen Brown, more of an inside player than Jason Tatum. There's no slight to Jason Tatum. That's the just kind of player that he is. But sometimes it's not. You can hand the ball to a guy and say, you're going to get fouled and, or score or both. And that guy's Giannis Antetokounmpo, especially if he stays healthy, he's the inside game that you're looking for. And you have a valuable part that you can part with where you can kind of level out the fact you're losing Jaylen Brown and you're bringing in Giannis. But here's another reason why Giannis, you want to go to Boston, other than what Reggie Miller had to say. I guarantee you, HD, it's going to be a relief that he can go someplace and not have to be the guy. Mm. It's Jason Tatum's team. I think Giannis would welcome that. After being in Milwaukee, he's still going to be a dude. You can't be a dude with Jason Tatum. But it's not going to be the same as trying to be a dude carrying an entire organization, carrying a city. I think Giannis just wants to play basketball now. And the best way to do that is, hey, Jason Tatum, you want all of that? I'll support you, but all inquiries will go to Jason Tatum. I'll just be here. That may be another valuable reason that if you're Giannis, because in Miami, you're going to be the guy, period. Nothing against Bam Adebayo, Tyler Hero, you're going to be the guy. But in Boston, they already have a guy there. You can just relax and go play basketball and maybe be a lot healthier mentally and physically, not trying to carry an organization and not trying to carry a team.
2: But also being relieved from a lot of pressure. Now, these guys are professional athletes, and they're at the high of the highs, right? When you talk about a guy in Giannis who's a superstar player, won an NBA championship, brought a lot of dollars to the Milwaukee, Wisconsin area in doing so. This is an MVP, a defensive player of the year. But it's something to be said, Freddie, about what you just mentioned. Being able to take deep breaths, because it doesn't have to be you every single night. It can be somebody else that takes the keys from you and has the ability to drive the car a long distance, to be exact, if we're getting down to the nitty-gritty.
0: Sure.
2: In Miami, that's not going to be the case. Yes, Bam Adebayo is a really good player, but I'm not going to say he's at the level of player that Jason Tatum is. Jason Tatum has already won an NBA championship. And I think it's also good for Boston, if you're going to get rid of someone in Jaylen Brown who's been finals MVP and conference finals MVP as well, it's important to also bring in somebody who carried a franchise and an organization in that capacity who can join you, in which you've already won an NBA championship as well recently.
0: What do you think he winds up? What does your gut tell you?
2: I want to say Boston, but if Giannis is basing it off destination, it's going to be Miami.
0: Yeah, this has all the makings, especially when Brian Windhorst, ESPN NBA insider, he basically said this morning on SportsCenter that he had really been hot on the tail of Giannis Antetokounmpo for more than a minute.
5: Yeah, so Jimmy Haslam, the co-owner of the Milwaukee Bucks, said a couple of months ago he wanted to have something done by the draft, and that's the way the league is operating. And talks around Giannis have definitely intensified over the last 7 to 10 days, and there is momentum towards a deal. Now, I want to point out, Giannis could still remain with the Bucks. He is in position to sign a huge contract extension this fall. If he commits to the Bucks, they could keep him, but there is a belief in the league he's going to get moved by next week's draft. The Miami Heat have been trying to get Giannis for months. They have been making offers to the Bucks for months. We have no deal. What we can take from that is the Bucks do not love what the Heat are offering, and they are out looking for other options. They have been looking for other options. The Celtics could get in there. We're going to see how that plays out.
0: Please stop the madness. That he could re-sign with the No, let's not do that.
2: Yeah, none of us wants to see that. I don't even think Giannis wants that to happen as well. But I think Boston is the best place for him, unless something gets funky and you see that team down there, Oklahoma City, wants to get involved. Did I say that?
0: Yeah.
2: I didn't say that, did I, Fred?
0: Out loud, period.
2: That's what happens when I think out loud. Lord, have mercy.
0: He's Harry Douglas. I'm Freddie Coleman. Always thinking out loud in the afternoon. Cool, known as Freddie and Harry. Thanks for joining us. Presented by Progressive Insurance and ESPN Radio, the ESPN app. And don't forget about us on ESPN Plus. So if it's going to be the summer of Giannis moving to another destination, you wonder how much of a summer it's going to be for LeBron James if he's going to move to a destination. Now, according to his agent, Rich Paul, he said, and I quote, I'm going to read it word for word. There have been incoming calls from every team with the excitement of possibly him playing for them. So at 41 years of age, going on 42, that's something to be extremely proud about. And it's one of those things that's like, wow, even at 42, I'm still wanted. That's admirable. Without naming names, I would say about 10 to 12 teams, end quote, from the agent for LeBron James, HD, who says that 10 to 12 teams are interested in bringing LeBron James to their team, procuring his services from the Los Angeles Lakers.
2: If you are a contending team, especially what LeBron James brings to the table, you should definitely want LeBron James. Like if you're the Cleveland Cavaliers, I would even throw the Indiana Pacers in there because Tyrese Halliburton is coming back. But the things that LeBron could bring to the table, that championship DNA, just how cerebral he is as a basketball player, I think would pay dividends for the Indiana Pacers. But even a Detroit Pistons basketball team, you know, helping out Cade Cunningham and him and LeBron James being in that pick and roll, I think that will work out as well. I'm trying to figure out the other, you know, you say 10 to 12.
0: 10 to 12.
2: What I just named three, I'm trying to figure out the other nine.
0: Exactly.
2: The other seven.
0: No, Rich Paul, you said it best. Rich Paul's going to do everything he can for his client.
2: Oh, Golden State Warriors. I'm sorry. That's another one.
0: Well, it's funny you mentioned the Golden State Warriors because Chris Canty from A Sportsman Like on ESPN Radio Monday through Friday from 6, 8 to 10 a.m. Eastern Time, he said, man, LeBron, if you join forces with Steph Curry, this is how people should feel about you doing that.
6: I understand that winning is the ultimate. And, like, if you can win a championship, you don't have to apologize for it. But for LeBron James, somebody that has carefully curated his career, that has perfectly crafted every single step, joining the Golden State Warriors would mean bolstering Steph's resume in your best case scenario. And it would be an odd admission that Steph had the best career in the era of basketball that you essentially defined.
2: Yeah, I'm sorry. I don't agree with that. I don't agree with that. Hey, Freddie, let me ask you a question. Have you ever seen anything like LeBron James?
0: No.
2: Okay. I just want to make sure. No. All right. Since 2003, when LeBron James got drafted to the NBA, we've seen a young man carry the load of being the face of a franchise and transitioning into the face of the NBA. He was able to win four NBA championships, and I get it. He only did one of those in Cleveland versus Steph Curry, who won four NBA championships in one uniform with the Golden State Warriors. But this is literally a freak of nature. I do believe LeBron James is the second best basketball player of all time. So with that being said alone, I don't think this would be admitting that Steph Curry had the better career.
0: I'm trying to understand why he said that, because you know me, I try to look at as many different sides as possible. I can't find one. There's no way that anybody, whether you're a LeBron supporter or a Steph supporter, is going to say something like that and make it sound as if, okay, that makes a lot of sense to me. There's no way LeBron joining with Steph Curry is admitting that Steph's had a better career. No, he hasn't. Has he been a better student than LeBron James? He's been a better student than anybody that's played in the history of the NBA. When it comes to Steph Curry, there's him and everybody else in the history of shooting a basketball when it comes to Steph Curry. But in terms of longevity, LeBron's still playing at an elite level, close to an elite level. After all the basketball he's played, and in year 23, he was still one of those guys that, man, you better, he could get 30 tonight, and he can go get you. That he can still do that at that age. LeBron's career to me, in terms of best basketball player ever, I'm with you. Michael Jordan is number one to me. But in terms of the best athlete that's ever played in the NBA for this long, it's him.
2: Yes.
0: One of one. LeBron yes. James. That's it. We're not talking about a guy barely hanging on. His team's not winning or he's not contributing. We're not talking about that with LeBron James. There's no way that's an admission. You know what it is if he joins forces the Golden State Warriors? LeBron's going to do what he's normally done, HD. Try to stack to make sure he has the best possible team to win a championship. He did it with the Miami Heat. He left the Cleveland Cavaliers because he could not believe they could put enough players around him that wanted to join forces with him in Cleveland. So he went and boogied down to Miami. He and Chris Bosh joined Dwayne Wade along the Miami Heat and Eric Spoelstra. When he felt that ran its course, he looked north back to Cleveland and said, man, they got Kyrie Irving. They're going to get Kevin Love. My chance of winning a basketball championship are better with the Cleveland Cavaliers than Miami Heat. As it turned out, he was right. Led him to a championship and multiple finals appearances. And then when that ran its course, what did he do? He looked west to Los Angeles. Oh, we can get Anthony Davis. We got him. We win the Bubblicious Championship. He is going to stack it for the best squad for him to give him the best chance to win a championship. That's not any kind of admission that anybody not named LeBron James has had a better career than him.
2: So, Freddie, something just went off in my head, right? And I went to thinking about the Olympics and LeBron James and Steph Curry. Maybe if he decides he wants to join Golden State, maybe he just really enjoyed what he experienced during the Olympics playing with Steph Curry.
0: Yeah.
2: And understanding that this is the greatest shooter of all time, man, and with my basketball cerebralness and my ability to pass the ball and find the open man and do all the things that I can do due diligence-wise on a basketball court from a basketball mind, and I still have the physical, I'm pretty sure he would love to play with LeBron James. Didn't after that Olympics I said, because remember, I think we both were against it. Yeah. LeBron James and Steph Curry playing together. But after that Olympics, Freddie, I had a change of heart. I said, man, I wouldn't mind seeing this actually play out during a basketball season because of what I witnessed in that Olympics.
0: If I was LeBron James after the whole experience, I'll look at Kevin Durant and say, you left that for Kyrie? I was just here with him for a month and a half.
2: I know that's
0: this
2: right.
0: was fantastic. I'd have looked at Kevin Durant and said, Katie, I got to talk to you. Woo, come here. Dude, you got to tell me. You left that for Kyrie and James Harden? You left him and Clay for Kyrie and James Harden? Explain yourself, Mr. Durant, because LeBron James was having so much fun playing a pick-and-roll two-man game with the greatest shooter in the NBA, because that, HD, would have been my question. That would have been like if I played with Tom Brady and then I decided to play with Trent Dilfer for whatever reason. That's what that would have been. At that point, I need to be drug tested.
2: I'm going to take that pay cut.
0: Yeah. At that point, Freddie, pee in this cup. We need to know what's wrong with you.
2: I'm going to take that little pay cut. I need to play with Uncle Tom.
0: Yeah. Believe me, if someone comes to me and says, wait a minute, KD, you left that for Kyrie in Brooklyn? Wow.
2: Why?
0: Wow. Wow and
2: high. Explain. You're right, man.
0: Man, oh, man. The more I know, the less I understand.
2: And I think also, like, I think where it sticks, and I'm not going to take much more time because I know we got to get out.
0: No problem.
2: Is that if Kevin Durant is healthy when they play the Toronto Raptors.
0: Oh, it's three in a row. I'm with
2: they
0: you.
2: Win three in a row.
0: Yeah. Maybe he stays or maybe he doesn't. Either way, you give me a chance to play with Steph Curry, you have to fire me. I'm not firing myself. But Kevin Durant had his reasons. Hasn't worked out, but he had his reason. He's Harry Douglas of Freddie Coleman. It's the Afternoon Cool, known as Freddie and Harry, on ESPN Radio, the ESPN app, SiriusXM Channel 80. And don't forget about us at ESPN Plus. You can chuckle at that because we are involving LeBron James in his future and Kevin Durant leaving Steph Curry to go play Kyrie Irving. But we digress. What has been the best championship post-game moment, according to you? Weigh in at 888-SAY-ESPN, 888-729-3776. And who should consider taking Brendan Sorsby in the NFL supplemental draft? We'll get to that at Harry Gives You This Word, courtesy of Granger.
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27: Christine Lisi. Superstar Kylian Mbappe moved ahead of Lionel Messi in all-time World Cup scoring. Mbappe scored twice in France's 3-1 win over Senegal in its World Cup opener. NFL receiver George Pickens joined the Cowboys for mandatory minicamp today after skipping the voluntary portion of the offseason. Coach Brian Schottenheimer.
28: Fired up to have him back. He's fired up to be here.
0: He'll do all the mocks. He'll do all the individual. And we'll just keep him out of team. Just let him watch. And I know how he feels about this football team, this locker room, what we're building here. And so I'm not surprised to see him. He's not the only player that hasn't been at camps around the league. But I think it just shows his commitment to the guys in that locker room and helping us win a Super Bowl.
27: The Cowboys are not negotiating with Pickens, so he is set to play on the one-year franchise tag that he signed. After serving a 30-day sentence for violating his probation stemming from a 2024 car crash that left multiple people injured on a Texas highway, Chiefs receiver Rashi Rice was released from a Dallas jail today. Guardians third baseman Jose Ramirez expected to miss 5 to 7 weeks following hamate bone surgery.
1: It's Evan Cohen. Coming up Wednesday, we'll continue to react to Brendan Sorsby's decision to enter the supplemental draft. Plus, I'll tell you which team should consider drafting him. Hey, it's on Sportsmanlike 6 a.m. Eastern right here on ESPN Radio, ESPN2, and ESPNU.
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8: On a New York City Play Day with Harry Douglas and Freddie Coleman. 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Oh, we're going to get to the Brendan Sorsby situation. And who said that Coswell doesn't have a backbone? Because based on that situation, apparently the Big 12 does. We'll get to that in about a couple of minutes. But plenty you want to weigh in at 888-729-3776 in terms of our selection committee, where we had the top championship post-game moments between me, HD, E-Dog Eric Hanman, and Josiah Howard. The top six were, number one, I'm going to Disney World with starting New York Giants back in 1986. Phil Simms, the first person to do that. Number two, Michael Jordan crying on the floor after winning the 1996 NBA title on Father's Day after his dad was murdered more than about a year and a half before that. Number three, anything is possible from Kevin Garnett and the Boston Celtics won that championship with him, Ray Allen, and also Paul Pierce. Number four, Brandi Chastain, game-winning penalty kick in the 1999 World Cup for the U.S. women beating Japan, taking off her jersey and flipping that around saying, we are here and we're not going anywhere. Number five, Cleveland, this is for you, from LeBron James back in 2016, beating the Golden State Warriors, down 3-1. And number six, the Rangers win in 1994, winning that Stanley Cup to break the 54-year drought and no longer have to hear 1940. Anthony in Miami, what you got, my man?
9: Freddie, Harry, I just want to ask one question. Harry, did you know that you worked with one of the greatest fortune tellers of all time? Because Harry's been reading my mind, or Freddie's been reading my mind. I wanted to talk about Art Schleister and the kid from Texas Tech. And he talked about that. I wanted to talk about, I can't remember where else now. Freddie nailed that one too. So, for me, the greatest championship celebration of all time was the dog pile on the mound at Shea Stadium, October 27th, 1986, when the Mets finally won a World Series in my lifetime. And the way it's looking now, Freddie, our Mets are not going to win one this year.
8: No, maybe not in 2086. at the rate our Mets are going.
28: That is perfectly fine with me.
8: As a Braves fan, more sympathetic. You could not be. I understand as far as that goes. But I remember that back in 86 HD. They had lost the first two games of the World Series to the Boston Red Sox. Then they take 2 out of 3 in Boston. They come back to game 6. They are down by 2 runs in the ninth inning. I'm thinking, man, oh, man, we're not going to win this. And we're going to have another team celebrating in our home building. And then you looked up. The ball goes through Bill Buckner's legs. Ray Knight comes around to score, and then they win it in Game 7 the next night, and the dog pile on the mound, Jesse Orozco. I may never see another Mets championship, but that's always going to be burned in my memory with what happened back then.
28: Like, what was that like in the city at that time when the Mets won that World Series?
8: I have no idea because I was going to college in Pennsylvania. I had to hear about it. It was as if I was reading a book. Where people tell me, Freddie, we did this and we did that, and then the Canyon of Heroes and the confetti going around. And meanwhile, I'm in my little old college in Mass University, in Pennsylvania, Tioga County, thinking, I wish I could be there, but I got some schooling to get to and football practice, so I couldn't go and enjoy it. But hearing it from other people, it was tremendous. Living through their eyes, being in that moment in New York City for the Mets.
28: And that's also during a time where you didn't have many rules. You didn't have camera phones. Man. So I can only imagine what those times were like, what those parties were like. Mm-hmm. After the Mets won the World Series in New York City, oh, man, especially Queens.
8: I can only imagine how many crimes were committed that we'll never know who got away with them in 1986 in that week in October. Till Will, one of our new favorites in South Carolina. Till Will, what is your favorite post-game championship moment?
7: So for Ray Allen, when they played, I think it's San Antonio Spurs, and the ball got knocked to him in the corner. And what he said after the game, he said, it took one touch on that black line, it's a different story. Just because my body is trained, he didn't even think about it. So, and that was one of my favorite quotes. But Ric Flair, after his championship, he said, to beat a man, you got to beat the man. Mm. And I'm Ric Flair, styling, profiling, limousine riding, jet flying, kissing, stealing, wheeling, and dealing selling a gun. Woo!
28: Ric Flair will always be iconic.
8: Absolutely.
28: Always be iconic. Think about this. Even when we're long gone, mm-hmm. people are going to play that from Ric Flair.
8: Absolutely.
28: And it's still going to be hot and going to be a hit.
8: Is he the most iconic wrestler ever?
28: Ever?
8: I mean, I know that there's a whole bunch of candidates. You got him.
28: I mean, you got Hulk Hogan.
8: Hogan. You got Dusty Rhodes, the American Dream. You got Andre the Giant. Currently now, you got guys like Roman Reigns, Cody Rhodes, as a matter of fact. Triple H, when he was doing his thing for taking over WWE.
10: The Rock.
8: The Rock. No,
28: Stone Cold Steve Austin.
8: Absolutely.
10: Cena.
8: John Cena. But is Ric Flair the most iconic wrestler ever? I'll put it to the group
28: Once you say iconic.
8: Right. You got to take
28: it. Because it's a lot of things that you have to factor into that, too. So
8: no doubt.
10: Jay Boogie's the biggest WWE fan here.
11: I'd say outside of Hulk Hogan, he's transcended the mainstream more than anybody. So I think that is a really great candidate for the most iconic wrestler ever.
8: Yeah, the ultimate heel that nobody treated as a heel when it came to Ric Flair.
11: Right.
28: Yeah.
8: He was never the good guy. He was the ultimate heel, but he always had that following no matter where he went.
28: And he was relatable to everyone.
8: Absolutely.
28: As well.
8: Yeah, I'll never forget when he came to this campus, man. He was like the Pied Piper. And I said, man, me and my dad have been big fans of yours. And he got on the phone and talked to my dad. And they would talk like they were old friends. I'll never forget that.
28: Wow.
8: As long as I live. He could not have been nicer. And just the stories he was telling, just so engaging. You hated when he left your area because that aura went with him. And you felt like your day stunk because he made your day so much better.
28: But that's another thing, because some people just have that aura. When they're in your presence, you feel something different. And Ric Flair's definitely that type of person.
8: Alex in Florida, 888-729-3776. Alex, when it comes to best post-game championship moment that will always live in your mind, what is that for you?
13: Can you guys hear me?
8: We got you.
13: Yeah, long time big fans. I was at game 7 of the 97 Marlins World Series, but my sports moment, as a diehard Florida Panthers fan, when they won the cup and they're at the world famous Elbow Room and all of the adult beverage shenanigans they were doing with that cup, that stands out to me the most.
8: Were you there?
13: Oh, I'm a 38-year born and raised native Floridian. I mean, I've been to the Elbow Room numerous times. I was at both parades. I've been to the BB&T Center. It's not 20 minutes down the road from my house. And one of the Florida Panthers lives behind me in my neighborhood. So, you want to talk about all the antics that were going on when they're doing the champagne, they're doing all the adult beverage stuff up the cup, and they're doing everything on the beach there. That beach, as the crow flies, it's not 1 mile from my house. I am very familiar with the Elbow Room. I know right what that is.
28: And that's a Panthers team, right, who lost the Stanley Cup final, if I'm not mistaken, and went on to win it 2 years in a row. after losing it the prior year to winning it the first time. So
8: if the Stanley Cup was ever a human being could write a book, there'd be so many people in trouble.
28: I would say also the Washington Capitals. Remember when they recently won it?
8: With Ovechkin. That was a good one. Yeah, that's a really good one.
28: They had a lot of good nights
10: everywhere.
28: Every single place he had the ability to take it, he took it.
8: Yeah, that cup has been to places that it had no business being.
28: That cup probably seen some people doing some things.
8: And the cup,
28: it's not supposed to see.
8: If the Stanley Cup kept making noise, it'd be like, oh!
28: I see someone jumping out the ceiling fan.
8: Exactly. Oh my God.
11: I was just about to say, oh my Lord.
8: What are you doing? Stop doing that to me.
28: It doesn't go there.
8: I don't fit there.
28: Remember, I'm a cup. It doesn't go there.
8: And you're not. 888 say ESPN 888-729-3776. Your favorite postgame championship moment. That's been part of our selection committee. Getting great calls from you. Keep weighing in at 888-729-3776 with Harry Douglas. I'm Freddie Coleman. It's the Afternoon Cool, known as Freddie and Harry, presented by Progressive Insurance. I'm going to try to stop laughing because the NCAA let it be known it was no laughing matter about Brendan Sorsby. Lucky for them, the Big 12 did their dirty work. 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
8: Plus.
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0: New York City Play Day celebrating the New York Knicks winning their first NBA championship since 1973 on Freddie and Harry, presented by Progressive Insurance. He's Harry Douglas. I'm Freddie Coleman on Sirius XM Channel 80, as well as tune in to that smart speaker to play ESPN Radio. And don't forget about us on ESPN Plus. In case you haven't heard, Brendan Sorsby, now an ex-Texas Tech quarterback, mainly because Texas Tech in a statement said, "We wish him," and I'm paraphrasing, "we wish him luck in his future endeavors. But those future endeavors not involve him playing college football for Texas Tech." They gave him $5 million in NIL money, and they told him to keep the money, but he was not going to play football for Texas Tech this upcoming fall season, which means that he has entered his name into the NFL supplemental draft. Now, HD put it out there. He wondered who the adult in the room was that led to this final decision. HD, I wonder if it was the Big 12, because the Big 12 and all those schools says, "You know what? We're not playing you guys. Oh, you don't play us in football. No, we're not playing you in basketball, field hockey, debate club, Jeopardy quiz show, nothing. We're not doing anything." "Well, you can't do that. Watch us." And then the Big Ten said, "Yeah, we're not scheduling any non-conference events involving Texas Tech." The NCAA couldn't do it because a judge granted an injunction to Brendan Sorsby, but the Big 12 HD showed some backbone, saying, "We are not going to have this. Judge be damned what he decided in Lubbock, Texas."
1: It also gets to a point, if you're anybody from an official standpoint of the Texas Tech Raiders in that university, and you look at McGuire as the head coach, and you say to yourself, "Man, is this going to be worth the riffraff down the line? We're already getting it right now, but as we get in season, if this becomes a bigger thing, now is this a distraction to not only players, but also coaches being asked about this every single moment? A microphone is stuck in their faces on top of, hey, if Brendan Sorsby is not playing up to the level of that $5 million as well, too. You say, man, is our integrity of the game worth it all? And if you're Texas Tech, you have to say, no, I think this is the right decision. But Freddie, I think from a contractual standpoint, it's hard for the Big 12 to say, hey, we're not playing this. This team's not playing that team.
0: Sure.
1: Because, like, contracts are involved, but the Big 10 has a right to do it.
0: Right.
1: And I just think from an overall standpoint, when you look at what you're trying to teach the student athlete, that this didn't fit that bill, in my opinion. And you didn't want to set a bad precedent when it comes to something as serious as betting on a sport, which we know is a big no-no. And also Sorsby, he knows that as well. I get it. You're young, and sometimes you just do some things you shouldn't be doing. Mm-hmm. But you knew the one thing that you couldn't do and did it anyway.
0: Yeah. He was ruled ineligible by the NCAA after the NCAA discovered he had placed more than 9,000 bets, totaling at least $90,000.
1: Like, say that number again, Freddie. 9,000 bets?
0: More than 9,000 bets. That could be anywhere like 9,000, 100, 9,500, totaling at least $90,000 on professional college sports over 4 years when he was at Indiana, Cincinnati, and Texas Tech.
1: That's a lot. That's excessive, in my opinion. And that's why he had to get the treatment. Mm-hmm. And I don't think it just stops here. He has to continuously, you know, see people, because that's an addiction. That's a problem that you have that needs to be fixed. And I don't just think going to one program is going to solve that problem.
0: By the way, also in the statement, Texas Tech said they will not seek the return of any money paid to him through his NIL agreements with the university. They were not willing to fight that. I guarantee if they had fought that, they probably gotten their money back from Brendan Sorsby. I just wonder that if you're going to have a punishment, what kind of punishment is it that you say, okay, you can't play college football, you go to supplemental draft, we know you're getting help, and by the way, when you get out of that help, here's $5 million before taxes take over.
1: Must be nice. That is a lot of money to get for doing nothing, it being at Texas Tech University.
0: That supplemental draft is going to be interesting. What teams will decide that he's worth the risk?
1: Oh, there are going to be some, and I name them, Freddie. You look at the Pittsburgh Steelers, they're a component into it as well. The New York Jets, as an organization, they should look at this situation. The Arizona Cardinals, and I would even say the Minnesota Vikings. Because really? Although you have J.J. McCarthy and you have Kyler Murray, it's not a sure thing that those guys are going to be a hit.
0: I can't discount that, especially at that quarterback position. You can go from hero to zero in the matter of 2 seconds, especially in the National Football League. He's Harry Douglas, and on the socials, HDouglas83. I'm Freddie Coleman. You can do the same at Coleman ESPN. It's the afternoon cool known as Freddie and Harry. And who said that Jalen Brunson is not equipped to be the face of the NBA? 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
0: The home of the Browns.
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12: I'm Christine Lisi. France got a pair of goals from superstar Kylian Mbappe in its World Cup opener, a 3-1 win over Senegal. With his 14th goal, he moved into a tie for third in all-time World Cup scoring. As talks continue to heat up for Giannis Antetokounmpo, sources tell ESPN's Jamal Collier, teams are preparing for the Bucks to trade the two-time NBA MVP within the next week. Heat and Celtics most engaged in discussions. Miami is the favorite, but don't count out Boston, explains Collier.
13: Giannis still has one guaranteed year remaining on his contract that makes his sway and his decision of where he would sign an extension very important throughout this process, and it's why the Boston Celtics are still very much alive and expect to be an active player in this as well, because sources have indicated that Giannis would sign an extension to remain in Boston.
12: Chiefs receiver Rashee Rice released from a Dallas County jail today after serving a 30-day sentence for violating terms of his probation, which stemmed from his role in a 2024 car crash that left multiple people injured on a Texas highway. He is expected to report in time for next month's training camp.
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2: Terrence in Minnesota, what was that moment that you realized it was time to let that thing go?
3: I was about 13 years old, the last in my family to get a Jerry curl. 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Me and my partners, we playing pickup. And I throw an overhead pass. And curl activator was... ended up all over the ball. My partner's hand hit him in the face. I'm like, what happened? He was like, man, the ball is slippery. It's all over the ball.
4: It's nothing like that juicy, juicy Jerry curl.
1: This is Freddie and Harry.

0: Focus on Freddie Coleman. When you put us together, you have the best show on your radio. 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We do it each and every Tuesday. And today's selection committee involving me, HD, E-Dog, Eric Handman, and Josiah Howard, we came up with what has been the best post-game celebration moment. If you missed the six that we put out there, we'll give that to you in about 20 minutes. But what was the best post-game championship moment involving your team or another team? Something that we'll always get next to you. Let us know at 888-SAY-ESPN, 888-729-3776, because the Knicks are living that championship moment. They're going to soccer games like Mikal Bridges, OG Anunoby, as well as Miles McBride did today at MetLife Stadium in New Jersey. Checking out the games in Senegal and France. Carl Anthony Towns just happened to take his 7-foot-1 self and just strolled to be part of the drive-through window, taking orders from people at Raising Cane's in Times Square. It is all about the Knicks have become that face of sports after winning their first championship, HD, since 1953. But even with all of that, and what Jalen Brunson did in Game 5, 45 points closing out the San Antonio Spurs when they're series in 5. Many people say, yep, that guy's now part of the NBA faces of the league. Not according to Vince Goodwill, ESPN senior NBA writer who was on Sports Like This Morning. He said, yeah, Jalen Brunson, I like him, but I don't like him for that.
1: I think you have to have a magnetic personality to be face of the league. Great story, extremely great athlete, and you have to like want it and go above and beyond with the media. Jalen Brunson is none of that. Very stoic. He's Derek Jeter-like. He doesn't, like, go out of his way to be charismatic. That's why we love Anthony Edwards, because he's charismatic without trying to be. That's why we don't love Jason Tatum as the face of the league, because there's nothing charismatic about him. So you have to do more than just win. You have to have this sort of outward, external quality that people gravitate to. And you have to want to do the stuff that nobody else wants to do, the stuff that LeBron did for 20 years and that Steph has been doing for 15. And I don't think that's Jalen Brunson. I think he wants to hoop.
2: Mm. Now, some of what Vincent Goodwill said in that soundbite is true. But I would also add this. When you look at the New York Knicks the last four seasons and they've been able to make the playoffs, every single year they've gotten better. And the trajectory of the organization has gone up, like you're getting on an escalator. Not to go down, but to go upward, Freddie Coleman.
0: Right.
2: And you look at the points he's been able to average the last 4 years in the playoffs, 26, 26, 28.7, 24. But this year, I think his 26 points per game is different than any other year. Not because Jalen Brunson was a selfish basketball player, but also he understood for the betterment of the basketball team in certain playoff series, Carl Anthony Towns had to be at the forefront.
0: Sure.
2: And he didn't mind doing that and because he's a team guy.
0: Mm-hmm.
2: But when it comes to the face of the league, yes, they would love the face of the league to be charismatic and to, you know, have that type of personality. But why are we so engulfed with someone having to be loud and someone always having to be demonstrative in order to be the face of things? Why does that have to happen? That's my question.
0: Well, see, that's the flaw I have with what he had to say, because he's saying that Jalen Brunson, all he wants to do is hoop. Well, the last time I checked, I've seen plenty of commercials with Jalen Brunson in them. Anytime I see the NBA publicizing, and you know when you get the screensaver on your TV, if you put on pause too long, and they'll show us on the NBA, what are the faces we usually see? Shai Gilgeous-Alexander, Nikola Jokic, and Jalen Brunson. We see that a lot.
2: And every last one of those guys that you just mentioned are, you know, mild tone.
0: Mm-hmm.
2: They're not loud. They just do things their way. And I also think that's okay.
0: Absolutely.
2: I don't think the face of the league has to be someone that's rah, rah, rah, rah, rah. That's where I'm getting at, Freddie.
0: Yeah. And I'm going to use his example against Vincent Goodwill. He said there was something stoic about Derek Jeter. How many people went to see Yankee games to see Alex Rodriguez?
2: Who wants to go see Derek Jeter?
0: Exactly. How many people go to Knicks games to see Jalen Brunson? Plenty. He's become
2: just
0: guy.
2: Just about
0: that,
2: all of them.
0: Absolutely. When you see the New York Knicks, you hear about the New York Knicks. Oh, how many times do you say, I wonder how much Jalen Brunson's going to flop tonight. I can't wait to see that. That makes a face of the NBA is somebody that people look at and say, I want to go see that guy play. To me, he's in that room along with Victor Wembanyama, LeBron James, Steph Curry. Those are far at the top of my head right now. You want to put Anthony Edwards in there as well? I understand it. You should put Anthony Edwards in there. Same thing with Nikola Jokic. Nikola Jokic has a great personality. He just doesn't show it. But when Nikola Jokic and Denver Nuggets are coming to town, who are you going to go see? You want to see Nikola Jokic.
2: And also, I would say this, Freddie, when you look at the face of the NBA, like in the past, a lot of those guys from a family perspective, the family was tight-knit. Well, Jalen Brunson and his dad, Rick Brunson, and his mother, like, not many things are beating those images that we've seen when the New York Knicks won an NBA championship with your father playing for this organization at some point. You got him throwing the ball back down the court when you was a little boy. Y'all are outside on that asphalt.
0: Right.
2: They do it again.
0: Mm-hmm.
2: And if you don't go hard, we're going to do it again. Like, think about that. That family aspect when it comes to being the face of the NBA is there also for Jalen Brunson, in my opinion.
0: And here's something to counter Vincent Goodwill again. There's nothing stoic about Jalen Brunson's personality. How many times we've seen him and Josh Hart go back and forth?
2: That's another thing. Even the clip with Monica McNutt, because he loves her so much and he wants to make sure that he protects her from the Swifties.
0: Right.
2: Hey, the first thing he said when he grabbed that microphone, hey, Swifties, Monica McNutt, she's a good one. Cut us some slack.
0: Exactly. Having fun with it. Having fun along with supporting his gal, one of his friends, and Monica McNutt, because, and I hate to do this again, but I'm going back to Vincent Goodwill. I know he's a Detroit Pistons fan. You got a pretty stoic guy named Kate Cunningham. Last time I checked, Kate Cunningham is not exactly a DiMaggio personality. I love his demeanor. Southern drawl, Southern gentleman, great speaking voice, always talks with purpose, always talks with conviction, but there's not a bombastic personality about Kate Cunningham. Guess what I saw the other day in the State Farm commercial? Cade Cunningham.
2: Mm-hmm.
0: Having a great personality. Kenny Smith and also Jake from State Farm. Just because a stoic personality may be a person's DNA, to me, it's silly to say that can't be your face of the league, especially when Jalen Brunson literally went unstoic in the fourth quarter against the San Antonio Spurs,
2: Freddie,
0: in back-to-back games.
2: 45 points in clinching the NBA championship and was finals MVP. When we know the San Antonio Spurs are a really good defensive team. I think once it got past game three, and even in those other games early on, like he was hitting baskets. The percentage might not have been there, but I think once he got past, like, I think it was like game three,
0: right,
2: maybe game four.
0: Sure.
2: Like, I will say game three.
0: Mm-hmm.
2: Like, that's when you really seen the Jalen Brunson. Okay. So you guys want to be very, very aggressive. I'm going to use your aggressiveness against you. And then I'm going to pick my spots because I know your best player is going to run out of gas, and I'm not going to run out of gas.
0: And to go back in history, for every Magic Johnson, there was a Larry Bird with a stoic personality that was the face of the league. For every Michael Jordan, there was a Patrick Ewing with a stoic personality that was one of the faces of the league. For every Shaquille O'Neal, there was a David Robinson with a stoic personality that was the face of the league. Being the face of the league is not somebody that's always going to be photogenic. It's going to be somebody that people are going to gravitate towards. Either they want to see them win or they want to see them fail. That's what makes the face of the NBA. Not because the personality is not something you want to put on TikTok all the time. If that's where your litmus test is, then you're going to find a lot of people that have great personality, but they can't do a damn thing. Are those the kind of influences you want to follow? I'll pass on that. Give me a stoic guy like Jalen Brunson, someone who I actually want to see and that I know that people will continue to want to see, especially with a championship belt around his waist for the New York Knicks.
2: Well, I would also add, when you look at the Knicks winning this NBA championship, when you see the Knicks jerseys that are going to be around not just the United States, but also the world, watch what number is going to be on the front and the back of that jersey.
0: Yeah. Yeah.
2: Watch what name is going to be on the back of those jerseys. Yeah.
0: How many boys and girls 10 months from now are going to have the name Jalen?
2: A lot of them.
0: In New York. How many animals are going to be named Brunson? How many dogs?
2: A ton.
0: Exactly. Knicks fans be naming their kids after Jalen or their dogs after Brunson.
2: And they're going to be, hey, Brunson, come here. Lift up that left paw like Jalen Brunson shoots that jump shot with this left hand, Brunson.
3: Personally, I would go with Shamit.
0: Shamit's a good one. For a dog name?
3: Come here, Shamit.
0: That's a good one.
3: Shamit.
0: I can't believe we've gone down this road.
2: But Shamit might not. There's a possibility he might not be there next year.
3: That's true.
0: That doesn't
3: mean the long-term impact.
2: So you want to go with the long-term guy. You know is going to be there.
0: Very true. There are going to be a lot. There are going to be a lot of animals and kids being named after the Knicks players. About
2: come
0: nine,
2: Shamit.
0: 10 months
2: Damn it.
0: Now. There are going to be some Landrys. There are going to be some Miles. There are going to be McHales. There's going to be some Carl Anthony's. There's going to be a lot of that going on.
3: Deuce.
0: There's going to be some deuces. About 10 months from now in the greater New York area.
2: The amount of kids who will grow up. My mom and dad, when they did the hanky panky, they named me after Jalen Brunson.
0: And they're going to say, we know.
2: Don't they forget. Did the hanky panky.
0: What are you, from 1945?
2: Hey, I try to keep it PG.
0: I was going to do the panky pank with my best. Never mind. This was SportsCenter, the new interview podcast with Rich Eisen featuring sports and the legends like Chris Berman as well. Available now on Disney Plus, the Rich Eisen Show YouTube channel, and all podcast platforms. This was SportsCenter is presented by Gusto. He is Harry Douglas. I'm Freddie Coleman. Thanks for joining us in the afternoon cool, known as Freddie and Harry on ESPN Radio, the ESPN app, and SiriusXM Channel 80. HD pointed out a team. As we head now to the NBA draft that's happening sooner than later in terms of the attention, because there was supposed to be a Game 6 tonight in the NBA Finals. And Mr. Stoic, known as Jalen Brunson, said, pox on that. I want to get rid of San Antonio in 5 games by scoring 45 points in Game 5. So the NBA draft is going to get a lot of attention. And HD pointed out one team that can be very interesting in this draft because you want to see exactly what they do and going forward are the Washington Wizards. They have the first overall pick. And according to ESPN's basketball dude, Brian Windhorst, rival teams expect the Washington Wizards will remain guarded about their plans, what they're going to do with the number one pick. They want to draw a possible Godfather offer for the selection. Now, ESPN's Tom Serrani and Jeremy Wu also report on Monday the Wizards already contacted pre-draft visits with A.J. DeBanza and Darren Peterson. The aforementioned Darren Peterson said, H.D., the only team he's visiting with is the Washington Wizards and canceled visits with anybody in the top eight of the upcoming NBA draft.
2: I don't think it's that big of a deal like a lot of people are making it, because if you're Darren Peterson and you feel like you're the best player in this draft, it makes sense. We said this about David Bailey when he canceled his visit with the New York Jets. And David Bailey got drafted right where everyone thought he was going to get drafted, to the New York Jets. These teams are going to do their due diligence on all these players, no matter what the circumstances are. If they come into their building, if they don't come into their building, they're going to go all the way back to their childhood and find out every single thing about the player before they draft him. But Darren Peterson, in my opinion, like, if A.J. DeBanza wasn't in this draft, I think he would be the number one overall pick. But A.J. DeBanza's in this draft, and I think he's going number one. But that doesn't mean Darren Peterson can't feel like he's the number one draft pick and can't be in this draft as well, too. So I think when it's all said and done, it's going to be A.J. DeBanza. And this is a unique situation, too, because if you're the Wizards, I know if they do want to trade the pick, you're looking for a king's ransom.
0: Yeah.
2: Sometimes it's just good to just make the damn pick.
0: And like, I'm done with it.
2: For this organization that needs so, like, in my opinion, needs a major boost, like a fire to their behinds, sometimes you just make that pick and then add them to the, you trade it for Trae Young, you trade it for Anthony Davis, you have Alex Sarr, who was a top three pick as well that you drafted a few years ago. Kyshawn George did a great job this past season, so that's another component that you have, and you continue to just build this thing out, in my opinion. Now, if you get a king's ransom, what does that look like, Freddie? What do you think that king ransom look like?
0: It's going to be probably these two first-round picks, one next year, one the year after that, and a frontline player that's not a superstar, but enough of a productive player that can get you 15, 16 points a game along those lines.
2: So that's my thought process as well. Okay. Like, this has to be a player that has the capability of being an all-star, but it's like either right on that line or right underneath that line.
0: Right, like a Tyrell Hero-esque kind of person that's not there yet, but you look at him and say the upside with Anthony Davis and Trae Young and Alex Sarr, they can stay healthy, could really pay dividends for this basketball team. This way you're not a 17-win team that we saw from the Wizards last year, the worst record in the Eastern Conference.
2: So here's also where you might want to be careful too, because remember, things are changing after this NBA draft going into 2027.
0: Right.
2: Like, remember, you can't pick in a certain range consecutive years over and over and over again like you could in the past. So you also want to be careful just acquiring draft picks, especially if those picks are going to be in back-to-back years.
0: And when it comes to Darren Peterson saying that, and you're right, it's definitely much ado about nothing. Certain players will put that out there. But regarding Darren Peterson, this is his way of trying to sell himself to the Washington Wizards. Yeah, I know that A.J. Devonta is projected the number one pick. The scouts love him more than me, but he's going to Washington Wizards and say, I just want to meet with you so I can sell me to you. You don't need A.J. All you need is me. That's why he's canceling those other visits, just to be spitballing, because you should always keep your options available just in case you put all those eggs in that basket, use that cliche, and then also somebody scrambles those eggs and you don't like it. Darren Peterson is like, bump all that. Hey, Washington, I can be your dude with Trae Young and Anthony Davis. I know what happened in college at Kansas. Yeah, that's going to follow me into that room. But you let me get in there and sell myself to you, you're going to realize I'm a better option for you than A.J. Devonta. Darren Peterson is betting on himself to let everybody know the Wizards don't need that guy. That guy doesn't want to be here anyway. But I want to be here. I want to play for you guys. I want to lead this renaissance out of the NBA basement and be at the forefront of that with Anthony Davis and Trae Young. To me, HD, that's why he canceled all those visits, because he's letting Washington know, I want to be here. I don't want to be anywhere else. That's why I'm canceling those visits, and I'm going to sell you regarding me. That could be a marriage made in heaven.
2: And the reasoning why you're saying this is because also we do know A.J. Devonta played basketball at BYU. BYU is located where, Freddie?
0: Utah.
2: In Utah. Mm-hmm. Well, the team that has the second overall pick in the 2026 NBA draft happened to be the Utah Jazz. And if Washington wants to go that direction and make a trade, the Utah Jazz, they have players.
0: Yes, they do.
2: They can make that trade with Washington versus just, you know, getting all the draft picks. They have players that you can ship right on over to the Washington Wizards, and Utah gets that number one overall pick, and they draft A.J. Devonta, and then you have the Washington Wizards who would draft number two overall, and they pick the player of their choice.
0: Can you imagine both of these teams swap places?
2: Man.
0: Can you imagine that Washington? You got all those players. You can't keep all of them. Part with some of them if you want A.J. Devonta that much, and he wants to be there. What can we do to make a deal? Call me. I'm available.
2: And one of those players that I'm talking about, too, that could potentially be traded, you look at 2025, last year's draft. Well, fifth overall was Ace Bailey that was taken. Mm-hmm. And if Utah feels like Ace Bailey is not the guy that they want, and they want A.J. Devonta instead, then he's going to be, you know, part of that trade. It's that simple.
0: Yeah, this is going to be a very interesting draft, because there are going to be plenty of teams that will look at somebody and say, okay, is he cornerstone enough? Who can we put around him that's going to accentuate what he does, and he can do that vice versa? For my mind, I think the best pound-for-pound player in the draft is A.J. Devonta. He has all the makings of being a latter-day version of a combination of Kevin Durant and also Kyrie Irving in a good way. The way he can shoot the basketball, get downhill, make plays. He can play four positions in the NBA. Point guard, shooting guard, small forward, big forward, and ball and small ball NBA. He can definitely do that. But there's so many terrific players for example, if Abe Cuff falls to the fourth or fifth pick, I think that guy from Arkansas is going to be a stud.
2: Yes.
0: He's going to be terrific. Can play both guards.
2: Caleb Wilson and his upside.
0: Yep. Mm-hmm. I'm with you.
2: He can be a dangerous player out of this draft, in my opinion, with his size and strength. And, you know, if you continuously work on your jump shot to have it where it's bona fide, that's a player that can be very, very scary from this draft as well, too. Keaton Wagler from Illinois.
0: I love him. 6'6", can handle, can shoot.
2: If he just get a little bit stronger, hit those weights a little bit more.
0: Yeah. Yeah, he's built more like Victor Wembanyama than Stephon Castle. He needs to be more of that.
2: Yep.
0: And he has the body frame that can fill that out, deal with NBA contact and NBA rigors, and be an effective player. I think Keaton Wagler out of Illinois, good pull by you on that one. I think he's going to be really, really good. He's Harry Douglas, and I'm on the socials at HDouglas83. I'm Freddie Coleman. You can do the same at Coleman ESPN. Thanks for joining us, as always, on the Afternoon Cool, known as Freddie and Harry on ESPN Radio, the ESPN app, and Sirius XM Channel 80. So we do it each and every Tuesday, right around 4 o'clock. We have a topic du jour, and we give you six choices regarding that. Today's topic du jour: who is or what is the best championship post-game moment according to you? You'll hear our six, and when you hear your one, like this.
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7: I'm Christine Lisi. France launched its bid for a third World Cup crown with a 3-1 win over Senegal in its tournament opener. Superstar Kylian Mbappe scored twice. He's now tied for third all-time in World Cup goal scoring. From ESPN's Jeremy Fowler, several NFL executives expect the league to accept Texas Tech quarterback Brendan Sorsby's application for the supplemental draft. No precedent for the NFL not to accept Sorsby, who admitted to placing $90,000 in bets on pro and college sports. NFL teams, though, should pass on the former Texas Tech QB, believes unsportsmanlike co-host Chris Canty.
8: A player that was willing to gamble on his respective sport is an individual that could potentially jeopardize the integrity of the game, jeopardize the integrity of my franchise, and jeopardize my relationship with my fan base. And if you're an NFL owner, this is a call that you're going to have to make. This is not necessarily a football decision. This is a business decision.
7: Sorsby will hold his pro day on July 11th in Texas. After serving a 30-day sentence for violating probation stemming from a car crash that left multiple people injured in Texas, Chiefs receiver Rashee Rice released from jail today.
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0: on this New York City Play Day edition, celebrating the Knicks winning their first championship since 1973. We're doing that right here on Freddie and Harry. He is Harry Douglas. I'm Freddie Coleman on 6XM Channel 80, as well as tune in always tell that smart speaker to play ESPN Radio. And don't forget about us on ESPN Plus. We do it each and every Tuesday. We have a topic du jour, and we put all our noggins together involving our selection committee between me, HD, E-Dog, Eric Handman, and J Boogie Desire Howard. We came with the top six championship post-game moments. And unlike previous weeks, it didn't get contentious because sometimes we'll get out of hand and get out of pocket. Today, it was all peaches and cream, not Sour Patch Kids. So number one was...
1: Number one.
0: Phil Simms starting the whole thing back in Super Bowl in 1986. I'm going to Disney World.
1: Number two.
0: This was a good pull by Harry Douglas. Michael Jordan crying after winning the 1996 NBA Finals. Doing that on Father's Day and it took down Utah Jazz. Not even a year and a half after his dad was murdered when Michael Jordan decided to leave basketball.
1: Number three.
0: Kevin Garnett from the Boston Celtics. You remember that. They took down the Los Angeles Lakers with that victory for the Boston Celtics when he, Paul Pierce, and Ray Allen got together.
1: Number four.
0: 1999, Brandi Chastain for the United States Women's World Cup soccer team, making the game-winning penalty kick, knocking it into the back of the net, taking off her jersey, whipping around saying, "We are the women, and we're not going anywhere." That was number four.
1: Number five.
0: Oh, people in Cleveland will never forget it.
2: Cleveland!
0: Back in 2018, when LeBron James and Cavaliers took down the Golden State Warriors, down 3-1 in the NBA Finals. And last but not least,
1: number six.
0: New York Rangers breaking that 54-year drought to win the 1994 Stanley Cup. And Mark Messier just shaking that trophy saying, "We did it, we did it, we did it." So what was number one for you? Top championship post-game moment at 888-729-3776. Al in Miami, what is that one for you, my friend?
3: Freddie, this isn't a team, but he has to be on this list. So I'm going to take you back to the night he won the title. I don't have a mark on my face. I just turned 21 years old. I'm pretty. I'm a bad man. I shook up the world. I shook up the world. Ali has to be on this list.
0: That's a good one from back in the past.
4: That's a great one.
0: Yeah, that's a really good. Would he be Sonny Liston?
4: Well, I think just also, like, when you think of Muhammad Ali, and a lot of the things that he said, to this day, people still say those things.
0: Sure. Absolutely.
4: I float like a butterfly, sting like a bee. Like, come on, man. Like, Muhammad Ali is, like, so iconic. And me, you know, going to the University of Louisville, uh-huh. And Ali Center is there in Louisville as well, too.
0: Yeah.
4: His son is a good dude, too. His son was on the baseball team when I was at Louisville.
0: Really?
4: Yeah. So... his son is a pretty cool dude, too.
0: For those who don't know, what does the center look like, the Muhammad Ali Center on the campus of Louisville?
4: Well, it's not on the campus. It's downtown.
0: Okay.
4: It's close to the KFC Yum Center where the basketball team plays.
0: Ah, okay.
4: But it's just gorgeous. If you ever get a chance to travel to New York, to Louisville, the city, if you go there for Derby, you go there for anything, you want to check out some, you know, whiskey, whatever it is, bourbon, make sure you go to the Muhammad Ali Center. You will not be upset about it. You will be thankful that you actually went there, and take your kids there as well too, because I think kids, they need to understand history.
0: Yes.
4: Especially for a guy like Muhammad Ali.
0: And especially if you're in Kentucky, if they don't have good bourbon at that place, then don't go into that place. There's no reason to. They're known for bourbon.
4: That part.
0: Make sure you go to the right kind of place. If their bourbon stinks, then leave that place immediately. This PSA from Freddie Coleman and Harry Douglas. Gary, one of my old stomping grounds of Maine. Gary, for you, what was the top championship post-game moment?
5: Top champion post-game moment wasn't even, for the title. It was just for the pennant. And in 2004, stationed in Al-Asad, Iraq, I switched $500 so I could watch the games when they came on. And the 2004 Red Sox versus the Yankees, Kevin Millar, "Don't let us win tonight." That celebration went on, and the annihilation of the St. Louis Cardinals that followed went on for weeks. Commentators were openly crying when it happened. As much as I love the Knicks, you guys suffered for 53 years, and you guys were awesome. I love the fact that you guys won.
0: Wow.
5: But nothing tops the 04 Red Sox for me. Because James Dolan's the worst owner in the NBA. It's the greatest hypocrisy ever created.
0: Gary for the win.
4: I think that's a good way to put it, too.
0: Not too many times you run to a Knicks Red Sox fan.
4: I know.
0: Usually it's Celtics Red Sox, Knicks Yankees, or Knicks Mets. Red Sox Giants, you run into that a little bit. Red Sox Knicks, that's a new one.
1: I think he has that, like, New England, like, to how I have, where you kind of can just pick from the region.
0: Yeah, but usually if you're up in Maine, that's Celtic territory.
1: Fair enough. I'm not too familiar with, like, how Maine goes for fandom.
0: Living in Maine for 2 years, by the way, Maine, underrated sports state. They love basketball. They love football. They love hockey. Really hot bit of baseball as well. They really get into sports.
4: They got them big, fat lobsters, too.
0: Oh, my goodness. Thick as you want them to be. Whether it's in South Portland, Lewiston, Bangor, Presque Isle, the thicker the better when it comes to the lobsters in the great state of Maine. But they love their sports. But you're right. But most of the time, if you run into people from Maine, they're basically Red Sox, Celtics, Bruins, Patriots, except in football. They're probably more Giants fans in Maine because the Giants were the most northern team before the Patriots came along in the AFL. I was stunned when I lived in Maine for 2 years. I ran so many, like, generations of Giants fans, like, Giants fans in Maine? You're in New England. And then they told me, they said, well, before the Patriots came along in the 60s for the AFL, the team that was the most northern team were the New York Giants. That's why there's a huge pocket of Giants fans that live in the great state of Maine.
4: And it's the same way in New Hampshire, right? Because New Hampshire and Maine are right there. Like,
0: yeah, right next to each other.
4: The only
0: people
4: I know in New Hampshire who aren't, you know, the New England area, like, fans of those teams are people who was raised somewhere else.
0: Transplanted
4: and
0: people.
4: And they moved to New Hampshire.
0: Yeah. You know who's also big in Maine? A lot of Cowboys fans in Maine.
4: Ooh.
0: And seriously, I was, as a Cowboys fan, I was stunned by that. One of my best friends, Jim Richards, when we went to school in Pennsylvania, we bonded being Cowboys fans. Like, how are you a Cowboys fan in Maine? He said, you'd be surprised how many Cowboys fans are there. When they were winning, that was a national team that people rooted for. There's a lot of Cowboys fans in Maine.
4: That's another lesson on Freddie and Harry today, y'all. Hey, get up and visit all 50 states.
0: Exactly. Well, when you've been a lot of places and seen a lot of faces, there are going to be some stories behind that. Curtis in Syracuse at 888-729-3776. Thanks for hitting us up on the Freddie and Harry call-in line, part of Freddie and Harry on ESPN Radio and the ESPN app. Curtis, part of our selection committee was the top championship post-game moments. Curtis, what is number one for you?
2: Number one for me was one of the first ones I experienced as a little kid. Growing up in New York City, the Miracle Mets in 1969.
4: When the
2: Mets won and everybody, they bombarded the field, tore up the field, and they were just celebrating the Shea Stadium, and the field was a mess, big mess. But the city, you know, you guys talk about the city coming together for the Knicks back in 69. Everybody in the city came together for the Mets because it was the Mets. It was the Mets. The Mets were nothing until 1969.
0: No doubt. Wow.
4: Great year.
0: Your favorite year.
4: Damn right it is.
0: Even though it was well before you were born.
4: Yep.
0: Your favorite year. My wife's.
4: I could only imagine what they were doing with the Mets in one of the 69. That's right. Broadway Joe.
0: Yeah. Well, really, it was Jets.
4: What a time to be alive.
0: And the Knicks, all between 69 and 70, all three of those teams won championships in the same year.
4: Man.
0: Yeah, Jets were first, then the Mets, then the Knicks in 1970.
6: What a time to be in New York.
4: Man, exactly. What a time to be in New York City.
0: Yeah. Man alive. As far as that goes. Also,
4: they probably did every drug possible.
0: Oh, they were doing that. They were doing that long before that year. That year just raised it to a different level. I can promise you. Also, that's the year of my wife's birth, so I definitely love that year when it comes to 1969. One of our favorites we haven't heard from in a while is Pelo in South Carolina. Pelo, what was your top championship post game moment?
7: What's going on, fellas? What's glad on? To be back, man. I will say a couple of things. First of all, Harry, thank you for mentioning Muhammad Ali, man. I've met my share of artists and sports people, but I would say Muhammad Ali is probably the only person that I would have been starstruck if I ever had the chance to meet him.
0: Nice.
7: So I appreciate you saying that. But my two, man, thank God for my Knicks, man, because I'm a lifelong Knicks fan, lifelong Mets fan, so, and I'm also a lifelong Raiders fan, so it's going to be a minute before I see anything else, right? hopefully the Knicks. But I would say the Raiders did give me one of my favorite moments ever, or my most iconic moment ever, was Super Bowl 18, Al Davis, when he said, just win, baby, win. And then my other one would be June 30th, 2016. And Harry, this may give you a little PTSD because it was when my Sonic Clairs, Coastal Carolina, won the national championship and we weren't even supposed to be there. So I appreciate you guys. I'm looking forward to talking to you again, man, and being back.
4: No, Pilo, stay right there for a second. Like, how big of a Marcus Allen fan were you?
7: Oh, pretty big, man. Definitely.
4: So I had an opportunity yesterday. We were both at Calvin Johnson's charity golf event and got to kick it and spend some time with Marcus Allen. And he is an unbelievable guy. So if that's someone you looked up to, I can definitely see why. Because from top to bottom, he's one of the most decorated human beings I think I've ever met.
7: I appreciate that, man. And, you know, and I wish things would have played out a little differently with him and the Raiders, but I'm glad to know. Once a Raider, always a Raider, man. But that's what I've heard. He's a very good guy.
0: Yeah, anytime we mention great running backs in the National Football League, his name should really be mentioned more when it comes to Marcus Allen.
4: I think people also don't realize, like, at USC, he just didn't start playing running. It was fullback.
0: Right, he was fullback for 2 years in front of Charles White. Charles White graduates. He becomes the I back and wins the Heisman Trophy.
4: Yes.
0: Marcus Allen was no joke, man. No joke. When we talk about great running backs in the NFL, we should talk more about his name.
4: I agree.
0: Because what he did in college, what he did in the National Football League, then the Raiders cast him aside, he goes to the Chiefs, and he was still terrific when he got the Kansas City Chiefs.
4: Heisman winner.
0: Yeah. Unbelievable. Super Bowl MVP.
4: Yep.
0: Has one of the great runs in history. He started one way, goes to the left, doubles back, and then, boom, 74 yards later, gets the then Washington Redskins for a touchdown that blew out of them in the Super Bowl back in 1983. Marcus Allen, still one of my favorite players that should get talked about more. Corey in the 518, which means that it's upstate New York in the Capital District. Corey, what is your top championship postgame moment?
6: Hey, Freddie. Hi, Harry. Hi, Eric.
1: What's up, Corey?
0: What's up, Corey?
6: I got two, and I got a quick question for you. My first one is, I'm a Jets fan, so Bart Scott, can't wait. I know it's not a championship. I know it's not a championship, but it counts for us.
0: True. No lie there.
6: And number two is the Rocky movie with, hey, Adrian. Yo, Adrian.
0: Yep.
4: Yeah.
0: Well done.
4: So give us the exact.
0: Exactly.
4: Give us the exact, Corey.
0: Exactly. Corey, so what's your question, brother?
6: So when you guys brought up this in the beginning, I thought you guys were going to go with, like, moments in the championship. What are the greatest moments? And I just want to know what the OG tip-in, what does that rank in your rankings? Does that go ahead of the Giants helmet catch, or can you think of any better ones?
0: It won't go ahead.
4: No, it can't go ahead of the Giants helmet catch because you got to remember the Giants dethroned an undefeated team.
0: Sure. Yeah.
4: The New England Patriots.
0: Yeah, I won't put that over that. I'm with you on that in terms of that. But in terms of Knicks history, that is the greatest shot in the history of the New York Knicks. Period. That goes past John Starks, the dunk on the baseline in game two of the 1993 NBA Eastern Conference Finals where he had Horace Grant, B.J. Armstrong, and Michael Jordan in the vicinity. That is the greatest shot in the history of the Knicks, not just postseason, in the regular season, because everything that led up to it, you're down by 29 points in the third quarter. You're down by 15 points going into the fourth quarter. This is about to be a 2-2 series. And then you looked up, and it wasn't, because OG Anunoby hit a shot for the ages involving what he was able to do.
4: Agreed.
0: He is Harry Douglas. I'm Freddie Coleman. It's the Afternoon Cool, known as Freddie and Harry. We got two pieces of other news. Number one, waiting to hear how many people actually watch Game 5 and also the entire NBA Finals. And number two, McDonald's about to do us a solid to get us ready for July 4th. This is ESPN Radio and the ESPN app.
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1: He's Harry Douglas. I'm Freddie Coleman on New York City Play Day, celebrating the New York Knicks winning their first championship since 1973 on Freddie and Harry on ESPN Radio, the ESPN app, SiriusXM Channel 80. 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Today's topic du jour was your favorite post-game championship moment. Aaron in Ohio, what is that for you?
2: Gentlemen, pleasure. Thank you for taking my call, first-time caller. I actually have two, and I'll be quick if you'll allow me. The first is personally sentimental to me. As a lifelong Detroit Red Wings fan, when they went back-to-back in 1998 and they brought out Vladimir Konstantinov and Steve Yzerman put the Stanley Cup in his lap just because of the

0: the accident, the tragic accident from the year before.
1: Yeah.
0: And the second one is 2019, Tiger, the return to glory at the Masters. And when he walked up beyond the 18th green there and hugged Charlie, it was kind of like a sentimental moment for him and a recreation of him and his dad back in 97.
1: That was, yeah, Aaron in Ohio, I'm glad you mentioned 2019. I never thought we were going to see another Tiger Woods major championship.
2: Not many people did, Freddie. Like, Tiger came, and you always had the belief, but because of all the things that had transpired up until that point.
1: Absolutely.
2: A lot of people didn't think it was going to get done by Tiger, and he surprised so many people at the Masters.
1: Yeah, that was a pretty
2: cool can also put, like, Tiger, that iconic fist pump at the... makes one of those putts to win.
1: That's a good one, because anytime he make that putt, I'll never forget where the one where he won that U.S. Open, where he had to come back, and he hit that putt on 18 to send it into an extra day and seemed to like the double fist pump. That is one of my favorite moments in sports. I hope that Tiger Woods is going to be okay when it's all said and done. One more for Damian in Detroit. Damian, your favorite post-celebration championship moment is what?
3: First of all, congratulations, man, for winning the championship. Even as a Pistons fan, I like to see people celebrate. Congratulations,
1: appreciate
3: man.
1: You. Thank you, Damian.
3: And Harry, I hope Detroit treated you good, okay? Y'all got the best show since Martin. First of all, let me say this. 2004, nobody picked these dudes to win nothing, okay? The Pistons versus the Lakers. Kobe and Shaq in their prime, everybody picked the Lakers. But game five, because we whooped their tail, okay? It was a moment when the game was about to be over, and Larry Brown called a timeout. And as the starters was coming off, Rip Hamilton took his mask off, put it to the sky as to say, hey, it's over with. And we won, man, and I'll never forget that night. And next time I call, I'm going to tell y'all about when I was sitting eating with Rasheed and ask him, why you ain't check Ori that next year?
1: Ooh.
3: But that's a whole nother story.
1: Oh, Damon, you better call back. We want to hear that.
2: Sure do.
1: We want to hear that one. I know that's going to be good. Ooh, we a conversation with Rasheed Wallace? Shoot, where do I sign up?
2: I think that 04 Detroit Pistons team, I think they are underrated.
1: Completely. They don't
2: because
1: get enough credit. Yep.
2: A lot of people don't talk about them the way they should. And I know why, because they didn't have that one glaring superstar like that. But
1: right.
2: They had a team full of guys that did things the right way.
1: No doubt.
2: Just like the New York Knicks, they understand what their role is. Every single person on the Detroit Pistons understood what their role was.
1: No doubt about that, especially the coach Larry Brown, who said playing basketball the right way.
4: They may not be the top stories of the day.
5: In other news.
4: But you need to be in the know. This is In Other News.
1: Number one, the NBA Finals, the most watched NBA Finals since 1998 involving the Spurs and the Knicks. Game five of the Finals averaged over 24.5 million viewers and peaked with 33 million viewers watching the closing moments of the Knicks closed out the San Antonio Spurs in that Game 5 championship. But this is more important than that. Guess what McDonald's is doing?
2: What?
1: For the first time in three decades, they're bringing back fried apple pies to honor the 250th birthday of these United States.
2: Ooh. You know, I love that warm apple pie, Freddie.
1: Get some ice cream with it, too.
2: Man, give me that warm apple pie. What about you, E-Dog?
6: USA, baby. There's nothing gasoline in apple pie, right?
2: Josiah, what about you? You like that warm apple pie?
7: I love apple pie. Those things burn your mouth, though.
2: Not just apple pie. I said you like that one. You got to be careful of them ones that'll burn you now.
1: Exactly.
7: Yeah, it'll burn you.
1: When pie burns you. Amber and Ian comes your way next with Harry Dulles. I'm Freddie Cole, but this is Freddie and Harry on the mighty ESPN Radio.
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7: Len Barker getting a sign from Ron Hesse. Wind up. Here it comes. Fly ball center field. Manning coming on. He's there. He catches it. Len Barker has pitched the no-hitter. A perfect game for Len Barker.
6: That highlight courtesy of 3WE. Barker tosses the only perfect game of Cleveland Indians history and the last no-hitter. He never got a three-ball count in that game and struck out 11. The Indians got a 3-0 victory over the Blue Jays. It was the 10th perfect game in Major League history and one of the most attended games in Cleveland history. Even though 7,290 people are being truthful about their attendance of Len Barker's perfect game.
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9: Moved ahead of Lionel Messi in the all-time World Cup scoring charts and became France's record goal scorer with two goals in the 3-1 win in the tournament against Senegal. Chiefs receiver Rashi Rice released from a Dallas County jail today after serving his 30-day sentence for violating terms of his probation, which stemmed from his role in a 2024 car crash that left multiple people injured on a Texas highway. When it comes to contract negotiations between the Buccaneers and quarterback Baker Mayfield, not much has changed over the last 2 weeks, according to Mayfield himself. The 31-year-old is entering the final year of a 3-year deal. He's currently the 16th highest-paid QB in the league, wants his next contract to reflect the production he's shown the last 3 years. ESPN NFL reporter Jeremy Fowler.
10: I expect things to intensify closer to late July around training camp. That can be an artificial deadline of sorts. Talking to people around the league, it's really interesting where they see his money going to fall in all this, because there are 11 different quarterbacks making $50 million or more. Wow. Baker Mayfield can say, hey, I've outplayed some of those quarterbacks. Yeah. So the feeling, the consensus is he'll probably get somewhere in that threshold.
9: Five-time major champion Brooks Koepka played a 9-hole practice round today, plans to play in this week's U.S. Open. He withdrew before the final round of last week's RBC Canadian Open due to weakness and numbness in the pinky and ring fingers on his left hand. Koepka says the fingers are feeling better. Red shortstop Ellie De La Cruz, set to start a rehab assignment Thursday, could return from a right hamstring strain to Cincinnati's lineup next week if all goes well. He's been out since June 1st. Guardians third baseman Jose Ramirez out 5 to 7 weeks after hand surgery.
11: Hey, it's Evan Cohen. Coming up Wednesday, we'll continue to react to Brendan Sorsby's decision to enter the supplemental draft. Plus, I'll tell you which team should consider drafting him. Hey, it's on Sportsman Like 6 a.m. Eastern right here on ESPN Radio, ESPN2, and ESPNU.

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1: Texas Tech transfer quarterback Brendan Sorsby plans to enter the NFL supplemental draft. It's like they were listening to ESPN Radio. They fired up some Amber and Ian. They're like, you know what we should do? They're talking about Sorsby. We should break this news right now to ESPN.
2: There was no way, no way that Brendan Sorsby was going to be playing a down for Texas Tech. You bet on the game you play. Black and white and highlighted in red. You can't do it.
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3: Fireball.
1: Brendan Sorsby is most likely headed to the NFL. He's certainly headed for the NFL supplemental draft. We got that breaking news yesterday during our show. He was so kind, him and Texas Tech, they were so kind to announce his plans while we were live on air talking about Brendan Sorsby. They fired up their radios. They said Amber and Ian are on, and we got to break some news right now because they're talking about us. So Texas Tech said he's not playing here anymore, and Brendan Sorsby told us he's entering the supplemental draft, Ian.
2: And the reaction has been all over the place when it comes to will a team put a bid in for the first round, a first round bid? And for people who don't know, and Tom Telesco, longtime NFL general manager, will join us in the final hour of the program. He'll explain this more in depth because there's some little intricacies when it comes to the supplemental draft. But the big picture is there's three tiers. And if your team really stunk, you're going to be in that first tier. If you had an average team where you've been living in for a long time there, Amber, with your Miami Dolphins, in tier two. And then if you stunk, you're in tier three, and you get more lottery balls. It is a lottery. So then each team puts in a blind bid. You know, are you willing to put in next year's first-round pick or second or third or fourth, whatever it might be? What's your highest bid on a supplemental draft potential player? And I think Sorsby probably – I don't think there's going to be a first-round bid. I do believe there'll be several seconds, and that's when it comes to the tiers, because he is immensely talented, but he has the one addiction that I don't think the NFL really knows how to fix or deal with. You know, they've dealt with drinking. They've dealt with, you know, drugs, whether it's, you know, PEDs or, you know, street drugs. Gambling has not been very prevalent when it comes to dealing with a player of this kind of talent. And also, I mean, 90,000 wagers, Amber. $90,000 in wagers over the last few years.
1: And they think maybe more. I mean, that's essentially what has been admitted to. He has a self-admitted problem. And what do you do with that? Because unlike some of these other addictions that you just referenced, we're talking about the integrity of the game, right? I mean, yes, absolutely. Obviously, an alcohol addiction is a very, very serious thing and can cause a lot of problems for your career and for your life, but it's not an integrity of the game issue, so to speak. And this is. And so what does that mean? When you're evaluating it as an NFL team, you're listening to Amber and Ian. We're presented to you by Progressive Insurance. Chris Canty, he hosts a show here on ESPN Radio called Unsportsmanlike, 6 to 10 a.m. Eastern, Monday through Friday. And he doesn't think any of an NFL team should go anywhere near Brendan Sorsby.
4: I mean, listen, I understand taking risks when it comes to players that have off-field bags, but to me, this is a step you don't cross. This is literally and figuratively touching the money. A player that was willing to gamble on his respective sport is an individual that could potentially jeopardize the integrity of the game, jeopardize the integrity of my franchise, and jeopardize my relationship with my fan base. And if you're an NFL owner, this is a call that you're going to have to make. This is not necessarily a football decision. This is a business decision. And I think Brendan Sorsby threatens the business of the NFL in a way that very few players have entering the league.
2: I can't disagree with a lot of what he just said. But I promise you, there will be multiple teams that are going to put a bid in whenever the supplemental draft finally hits in sometime in mid-July. Mike Tannenbaum, longtime NFL general manager, he was on Get Up this morning. He disagrees with Canty. He thinks there will be teams that will take a shot at Brendan Sorsby.
5: First of all, we have to contextualize the behavior. Like, gambling on your own team is you know, it's insidious, it's unacceptable. But in this day and age, a lot of these teenagers are growing up on their phones. Like, I had a track record of giving people a second chance. I am sure there's going to be some team that said, hey, good person, terrible mistake, we could work with him. It's an unexpected opportunity. Someone's going to say, like, we may have our franchise quarterback. Let's borrow from next year's draft capital, get him in our program right now.
2: I'm telling you, he will be on a team.
1: And because we're talking about a quarterback, for context, who he decided not to come out for the NFL draft for this past draft. He decided instead that he was going to keep playing college football. He transfers to Texas Tech for reportedly $4 or $5 million. And so that's what he was going after. Had he come out, though, in a quarterback week draft, most people think he would have been the third quarterback off the board. You're talking about a first or second round quarterback if you extract the gambling issues from the equation. I'm talking about how talented this dude is on the field. And so because of that, and because of how we live in this quarterback hungry world and how these teams are completely dependent on who plays that particular position, you're absolutely going to have teams willing to give up a draft pick, even if it's a flyer. Now, do I think teams are going to be willing to give up a first rounder for Sorsby when you do consider the gambling aspect of this? Because heck, he gets caught one more time. I mean, we may never see him start his NFL career. His NFL career might go like his Texas Tech career has gone because of the gambling, and that's the risk. And so how much draft capital are you willing to risk for a player who could be found in that situation? I don't think a first rounder is going to be the answer to that. I don't even know if a second rounder will be, but third, I could see third.
2: Oh, I'm leaning into it without a doubt. The thing is, though, you have no idea what every other team has gone and done. And think about this also. Everyone's talking about the Jets and Sorsby. The Jets just drafted Cade Klubnik in the fourth round out of Clemson. And I don't think he was used in the right way at Clemson. That's not for me. That's from scouts that I talked to getting ready for the NFL draft. That Garrett Riley, no longer the OC there. He's now the quarterback coach at Missouri. And I like Garrett a lot. Known him a long time. Lincoln's brother. But I just don't think that he was used in a way that Klubnik was projected to be a number one overall, or a first round pick, not number one overall. But the Jets have a guy they like. I mean, the Steelers have two young guys they like.
1: Well, everybody does. I mean, you could make the argument, and I know not everybody has great quarterbacks, but everybody has a plan in place at this point. We are in June.
2: Yeah.
1: We are in the middle of June. So everybody has their quarterback room intact, a plan in place. That definitely harms his value. The supplemental draft is in July.
2: Yeah, well, here's what I was going to get to. I think it's going to be a team that doesn't, quote, need a quarterback or is looking for a quarterback next year. I think there's going to be a team that, see what the Rams did with Ty Simpson. You know, has an older quarterback that, or a quarterback that has been injury prone the last few years, that is going to take a flyer on Brendan Sorsby.
1: I mean, I could see a team like my Miami Dolphins. Why
2: good.
1: Not?
2: Yeah, you know, Malik Willis.
1: They have Malik Willis? Well, certainly they have him under contract for 2 years.
2: What do they have?
1: It's a short deal, but what do they have in him? And that team's going to be pretty terrible around him. Who the heck knows? You certainly have your plan right now. You don't have to bring in Sorsby to play now, but maybe you take a flyer because maybe you'll need Sorsby in a couple of years. It'll be really interesting to see how this is handled around the lead. Todd Monken, the Browns head coach, he has like a million quarterbacks. I don't know what he's going to do with them. He thinks that taking Sorsby, adding Sorsby to his quarterback room, that might be a slippery slope.
6: I don't think we're in a position to want to go down that road. That's my opinion. That's not Andrew's. And that I like the quarterbacks that we have. I think that's a slippery slope when you go down that, irrespective of talent, right? In terms of the situation he's put himself in. I mean, we all know what that is. He put himself in that situation. And we've seen in other sports with players that have been banned for life from playing in professional sports. I think that's a slippery slope to go down that road. Again, that's a question for Andrew and for management. But from my end of it, kind of a tough angle to go down that road and think that that's going to be your franchise quarterback if he's ever eligible to even play in the NFL.
1: I don't think he made it very easy on his front office to take a flyer on Sorsby.
2: Well, Andrew Berry, the GM's like, what if I liked him?
1: Right. Well, you don't anymore, buddy. Right. The head coach has spoken.
2: This is going to be very interesting because the opinions, as you've already heard in the first, 10 minutes of this show, are all over the place.
1: Right. Let's get another coach in here because you mentioned the Jets. Aaron Glenn, he is the head coach of the Jets. He was asked point blank, are you interested in Brendan Sorsby?
7: focus on the guys that we have here now. And that's something that I'm sure me and Mooja talk about. But listen, I got quarterbacks here that we focus on right now.
8: Apart from the evaluation of him as a quarterback.

0: the off-the-field stuff, the gambling issues, would that disqualify him in your eyes?
1: I have no idea what that is, to be honest with you. I heard about it, I see it on TV, but I don't want to respond to that because I have no idea of the inner workings of that. It's not fair to that player for me to do that.
2: That is a very different approach than the one Todd Monken took.
3: That is Aaron Glenn going, hey, if my GM wants him, I guess we're going to take him, right?
2: Yep.
3: I don't have enough information, which that's the right answer, by the way, because the Monken Q&A was from June 1st when this story was first starting to heat up. Glenn was this morning, and opinions, I think, have changed a bit since June 1.
2: Right. Well, because now also it's a reality.
3: Yes.
2: That these teams are going to have a shot at him. So is Todd Monken regretting coming out? So I would imagine with Monken, the answer to that is no, because of just he's tough-nosed coach.
3: Yes.
2: Like, that dude's old school. So I'm not surprised that he wouldn't want a guy who has this on his resume. But most head coaches, I think, would take the Aaron Glenn approach. I don't have enough information. It's not up to me to decide. We'll do our due diligence. We'll let you know
3: draft happens. We'll ask Telesco in the last hour as a former GM. We'll compare his answer to those two head coaches.
2: There you go. I like that. We'll put Tom on the hot seat. Coming up next, though, here on Amber and Ian, would you want your team to take a flyer on Brendan Sorsby? You can chime into the conversation. 888-SAY-ESPN, 888-729-3776. Plus, the Stars are out in a big way in the World Cup today. We'll get into it right here on ESPN Radio.
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0: be on your NFL team as the now former Texas Tech quarterback enters the supplemental NFL draft that will take place in July. We'll find out if he's drafted into the NFL. Both Ian and I suspect that he will be. But would you want him on your team when you consider everything that we know about Brendan Sorsby and his gambling addiction? 888-SAY-ESPN, 888-729-3776. Also, we will be reacting to plenty about the World Cup, getting you ready from Argentina tonight as well. Messi making history tonight. It's been a heck of a World Cup so far. Let's go out to the phone lines, though. Jeremy is calling us from Alabama. Hey, Jeremy, thanks for the call. Would you want Brendan Sorsby on your NFL team?
1: Hey, good evening. Like you, Amber, I'm a Dolphins fan, and
0: good man.
1: In our current situation, I think I would, you know, take a chance. Maybe second or third round pick, but also put some, you know, language into his contract. It's a one strike opportunity. I mean, if something happened, like, all salary would be voided or what have you, but I think there's some other teams that would take a chance on him too, maybe like the Vikings or the Cardinals, but I think he's a kid. Give him a second chance.
2: Look, as a guy, I've dealt with an addiction. You know, when I had all the surgeries on my foot, it was pain pills. It literally is day to day, and it doesn't go away. That's the biggest concern with Sorsby, right? Betting on your own team, forget your own sport, on your own team. Even though you bet on them to win, I don't care. So, having said that, he is so damn talented. He gets that completion percentage up. He had what, 27 touchdowns, 5 picks last year. Just under 3,000 yards, but he also is a better runner, an athlete than most people think. I think he's worthy of a second or third round flyer also, just because of the talent is worth it, especially if you already have an established quarterback who may have been in the league about 10, 12 years. Why not go and take a flyer on a young, talented quarterback that does have a monster issue in his past? But I think,
0: well, Amber, and is it in his past? I think that's the question. Because right now he is actively seeking treatment for this gambling addiction. It's not as if
2: this was
0: something.
2: He was in rehab for 35 days.
0: Right. It's not as if this was something from years ago. I mean, even the judge that had ruled against the NCAA that was allowing in Lubbock, that was allowing Sorsby to play football this upcoming season, there was a bunch of parameters in that opinion where Sorsby was going to have to adhere to continuing treatment. So even that judge there who sided with Sorsby's legal team thought this kid needs to continue this path in order to be able to function properly as a football player. So is he going to do those things? What can a team do about that? To that caller's point, yes, of course, there's things contractually that you can do. You're not going to guarantee his entire salary or anything like that. Nevertheless, you're still giving up draft capital. And that's the why not, because you're saying, why not take a flight? Well, the why not is that you'd be concerned that you're giving up draft capital. And it's not just about him betting on his own sport and maybe being tempted to throw games because of it. It's not just about that. It's just purely violating the rules, even if we're not concerned at all that Sorsby would ever throw a game. So it's not actually an integrity of the game type issue from that perspective. It's still an NFL rule. These guys aren't allowed to be betting on their sport. And so are you concerned that he's not going to be able to help himself in betting on another team? You know, that has nothing to do with what he's doing. But at the same time, you violate those rules. Now he's suspended. Now you wasted draft capital because he ends up not being able to make it in the NFL, even if he's not actually throwing games. And then, of course, there is the more serious allegation of, would he be tempted to throw games? And that's why betting is not allowed in these sports, period. 888-SAY-ESPN. Let's get to Lester. Lester is calling us from the Bay Area. Lester, would you want Sorsby?
3: Hey, thanks for taking the call. No, I wouldn't touch him with a 10-foot pole. I think there's just too much risk involved. I think the risk outweighs the reward. I don't think he's that, I don't know, he has talent. But I just don't think, from what I've seen on film, I don't even think it's a second or third round pick, maybe a fifth rounder at best. So I think the risk is just too much, especially in this day and age where all the professional sports organizations, or the leagues at least, they're actively promoting gambling now these days. So it's in front of everybody's face. So and then the daily fantasy sports, the prop betting, the poly market, the couchy, there's going to be so much temptation on this kid on top of, you know, he's a quarterback. So he's going to control the game all the time. The ball's in his hands every single time. And then plus you have the gambling sharks that are probably going to try and look at him as a target to try and get him compromised, to compromise himself even more. So I wouldn't touch with the Denver before. The risk outweighs the reward. Thanks.
2: Yep. And that's these opinions are all over the board. And that's what's fascinating to me about what's going to happen when the supplemental draft does hit. Where does he end up? What does a team give up to get him? Because you're hearing from Todd Monken's like, I don't know, man. I don't know if that's worth it. You know, Aaron Glenn had the more politically correct answer. Chris Canty saying, hell no, that's a Super Bowl champion. I would not want him in my locker room. I don't want him anywhere near my locker room. First caller, yeah, he's worth a flyer. Second one, hell no, don't have anything to do with him. I'm telling you, Amber, this is going to be wild to find out where he goes, when the bid was turned in, and then the microscope is going to be on him nonstop.
0: That call was interesting because Lester basically was saying that he could be a mark for, you know, people that are going to try to get him to throw games. I mean, I could see that because everybody knows he's got this gambling addiction now. Of course, he's going to be scrutinized to a whole different level. So it would certainly be harder for him to get away with things. So I don't know if he would be a mark from that perspective, but you're right. These calls are going to be all over the place, just like these opinions are all over the place. Let's get to Breck. Breck is calling us from Texas. Breck, go ahead.
4: Yes, I think there's no question that he's a good quarterback. He's kind of proven that in college. But he does have that mark on him without question. So anybody that would sign him should have some kind of a performance issue or performance contract in his signing where he's not going to get a lot of money. He might have some signing money that is in reserve based on his performance off the field and him staying out of trouble. And so I would think, if they put something loaded into the contract on the back end where he proves himself off the field, then he can get that money and enjoy it later, but not right now.
0: Thanks for the call, Breck. I mean, there are things, Ian, that you can do contractually.
2: Oh, yeah.
0: In terms of the money. I think these teams are going to be more worried about the draft capital that they're giving up.
2: Oh, I completely agree. And that's why I don't believe at all that there is going to be a first-round bid put in for him. Yeah. I think at best, second, probably third, just because of the concern.
0: We're up against it, so let's try to get a couple more in quickly. Michael is calling us from Baltimore. Hey, Michael, what do you have? Be quick. Would you want Sorsby?
5: Hey, I'll be real quick. I think that this is on the NFL, that they are making an enormous mistake. I think what they should have done is banned him from playing in the NFL. You don't think
2: that's still
5: that
2: a possibility?
5: Steps on the field, on a you don't think that every time he steps on the field and the line is 3.5 and that he kneels down, they throw a pass away and they don't make the spread, that people aren't going to think that somehow he was compromised? It's just not worth it. I don't care if he was Tom Brady coming into the league. And I know that's tantalizing, but the product is too good to have it tainted. And I believe in second chances, but this is not alcoholism. This is gambling. They banned Pete Rose for life. The NFL should ban him. They should never even let him get to the supplemental draft.
0: Thanks for the call, Michael. It is still a possibility. And, I mean, heck, it's happened before in the NFL. I mean, it's certainly a possibility.
2: 3 years ago, there was a supplemental draft. No players, though, went in.
0: Yeah. Well, and that's the thing about this. Just because he declares for a supplemental draft does not mean that anybody's getting drafted in the supplemental draft. So the league could still ice him out. And the league, and also we've seen before a player get drafted to the NFL and the NFL respect the suspension from college.
2: Terrell Pryor.
0: And still, right, with Terrell Pryor. He was still suspended for a few games. Coming up next, we're hoping to get the great Josh Pate also. We're continue to dive further into this Brendan Sorsby story right here on ESPN Radio.
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17: Tilapia. So I got a cousin who told me it's not a real fish. And to be honest with you, I didn't hear of tilapia until the 2000s. I had him over one time, and we were doing a fish fry, and he was like, do not buy that tilapia. It's a bottom feeder, and it's not a real fish, genetically engineered. I'm like, really? I go to him for all construction and stuff like that, mm-hmm. So I am guilty to follow. If you are, like, great at one area,
18: yeah,
17: I will superimpose
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17: Right. Yo, he makes some mean-ass fried fish, though.
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19: 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I'm staying away from tilapia now.
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0: I'm Christine Lisi. Breaking news, Texas Tech quarterback Brendan Sorsby, who admitted to placing $90,000 in bets on pro and college sports, including on his own team while on Indiana's roster in 2022, has officially applied for the NFL's supplemental draft. From the Bronx, it's a matchup of American League division leaders with the Central's White Sox visiting the East Yankees. Chicago up 1-0 on New York, top of the second, thanks to an Andrew Benintendi solo shot off Garrett Cole. Giants leading at the Braves, 1-0 top one. A hit and run scored for Luis Arraez. Brandon Marsh and Alec Bohm each with 2-run blasts. Phillies leading the Marlins 7-0 top of the third. James Wood has driven in a run. The Nationals up 2-0 on the Royals in the top of the fourth inning. Sal Stewart with a 3-run homer off Kodai Senga. Reds leading the Mets 3-0, bottom one. Forward Christian Pulisic continuing to train away from Team USA today as he attempts to recover from a left calf injury in time for Friday's group stage matchup against Australia. France striker Kylian Mbappe scored the 13th and 14th World Cup goals of his career. He passed Pele and Lionel Messi into a tie for the third most in tournament history. France beat Senegal 3-1. Norway leading Iraq 2-1 in the 66th minute. Receiver George Pickens joining the Cowboys for mandatory minicamp today after skipping the voluntary portion of the offseason. Pickens says he is prepared to play the 2026 NFL season on the franchise tag. After serving a 30-day sentence for violating his probation stemming from a 2024 car crash that left multiple people injured on a Texas highway, Chiefs receiver Rashi Rice was released today from a Dallas County jail.
21: It's Evan Cohen. Coming up Wednesday, we'll continue to react to Brendan Sorsby's decision to enter the supplemental draft. Plus, I'll tell you which team should consider drafting him. It's on Sportsmanlike, 6 a.m. Eastern, right here on ESPN Radio, ESPN2, and ESPNU.
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1: sources have told Pete Thamel, Texas Tech transfer quarterback Brandon Sorsby plans to enter the NFL supplemental draft.
3: I think they made a sensible decision here, and it's certainly not what his team or Texas Tech wanted, but you do have to secure your future, and given the uncertainty around how many games you would actually play, they decided, you know, he's got to move forward.
2: There was no way that Brandon Sorsby was going to be playing a down for Texas Tech. You bet on the game you play. Not going to happen.
0: Would you want Brandon Sorsby on your NFL team? 888-SAY-ESPN. If you're hanging out on the call-in line for us, we appreciate you. I see you. 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But right now, let's bring in Josh Pate, ESPN college football analyst. And Josh, thanks so much for hopping on with us. Does the Brandon Sorsby story in college football end the way that it should have?
22: Well, I guess the right way to answer that is no, it never should have happened. I guess if you accept the circumstances as they were when we woke up yesterday morning, then yeah, I think it's by far the best outcome for all parties involved. And I know people may hear that and they may say, well, that's not true. This didn't end well for Texas Tech. I'm going to go ahead and say it did, and I can't prove the counterfactual, you know, so I can't show you what it would have been like had they gone through with all this, but my suspicion is that it would have been one of the uglier seasons that we've seen in quite a while, and it would have been probably permanent damage done between Texas Tech and the conference they reside in. I think there would have been not just seasonal, but like week after week pursuits by attorneys general in other states and politicians in other states to maybe render decisions when Texas Tech goes on the road. And it's like, it's a slope that no one really wants to go down. We already went down one slippery slope, and that's he bet on the games. So let's not go down another one. So I do think it ended the best way it could have given the circumstances.
2: How big of a image hit did Texas Tech take, and how can they repair it? Because to me, they went from one of the more lovable teams over in West Texas. Like, hey, they're making the college football playoff. Texas didn't make it. I mean, look what the Red Raiders are doing, the old tortilla heads, to now. I said this last night with Amber. Josh, curious to get your thoughts. I think right now they are more despised than Bama was in Nick Saban's glory days.
22: I'm going to say the best strategy here always was keep your mouth shut. And that's after the injunction, by the way. That's the
2: day. Oh, I thought you were talking to me.
22: Look, this is evergreen advice now. It does not end when we hang the phone up. But I thought that when they got that injunction issued, I mean, I was actually talking to someone at Texas Tech that day. And I said, I'm curious, what's your strategy here? You know, how are you guys being told to message this? What is your instinct? Because, you know, I was asking a question so I could give the answer. And I said, you need to just shut up. Don't say anything. You got That's the it. Ruling you wanted. Pretty much the rest of the world's against it. Not a thing you say is going to move an inch of public opinion anywhere but against you. And then, I was on the road the next day and I see that 22-minute explainer video come out. And that's when you just kind of throw your hands up. So at this point moving forward, I'd say the same thing. Keep your head down, go to work, and go try and win football games. And I know it's raw right now, but, you know, it's the B scenario. The A scenario was Sorsby plays. And you want to talk about some heat, to use a pro wrestling term. That would have been white-hot heat. The B scenario is, yeah, you're still not going to be liked. And, yeah, you've turned a lot of people off, and you've rubbed them the wrong way. But, you know, let's just remember, we got conference commissioners that are meeting at some point this month out in Denver to talk playoffs. We got a Senate bill. We got a million different stories that will eventually pressure wash you off the front page if you just keep your mouth shut, which you always should have done. So, yeah, I don't think there's any repairing things immediately. But the difference with them and, like, the Bama teams you mentioned is they were hated because they won. Texas Tech is hated right now because of what people perceive they stand for or don't stand for. And that's not really anything you can change in people's minds right now.
0: Well, and because they were trying to win, they were willing to pay Brendan Sorsby, what, $5 million to try to help them do so. So now they don't have him, Josh, and you say, ultimately, this is best for Texas Tech. Is it best for them from a football perspective? I mean, how do we think Will Hammond's going to handle things?
22: No, it's not best from a football perspective, but I will say this. I saw a lot of people, you know, during this whole ordeal that said, boy, if they don't have Brendan Sorsby, they're screwed. Well, they're not. They're not. And I would challenge a lot of
2: those
22: people.
2: They're talented damn team, man. I'm with you. They're talented.
22: Very, very much. You know, because you follow them. You've probably done multiple games of theirs. You're familiar with the roster. Most people aren't. Most people couldn't tell you anything about Will Hammond. Someone threw a video at me of me last night that I had forgotten. And it was from the Elite 11 that Will Hammond participated in. And we had been out there, I think it was in California a few years ago. And I just raved about that kid. And I remember it once they showed it to me. And I say all that to say, Will Hammond's a good football player. And Will Hammond, the only doubt they had about him was health-wise. And still, he's in a rehab process. Now, he'll be back at some point really early in the season. But just think about this now. Forget about the outside world. Think about inside the walls of that football program. There are few places in the world that exist with an us-against-the-world mentality as its default, more so than Texas Tech to begin with. And now it'll be that times 100. And it's not the middle of September right now. It's the middle of June. So they get to weaponize this for the next 3 months as a galvanization tool, and they are going to still be a really tough out this year. They feel really good about that roster. I was with Joey 3 weeks ago. We had him on the show in a sit-down, and at the time, the Sorsby stuff was still figuring itself out, and he was replying to Sark's comments at the time, but he said, I'd love to play Texas no matter who my quarterback is. I feel good about either one of them, and that was kind of his attitude off the record, too. So, you know, just because they're not playing with Brendan Sorsby doesn't mean they're not going to play.
2: Josh Pate, check him out. Check out his college football show on YouTube and the future commissioner of college football joining us here on ESPN Radio. Josh, when it comes to and I'm getting away from Texas Tech here for a second. You do, and during the offseason, a remarkable job of going to the major college campuses and sitting down with coaches and players. Which stop in this offseason has left a unique or lasting impression, whether positive or negative?
22: Kurt Cignetti, by 10 miles, I think, has been the one that stood out to me the most. I'd never met Sig in person. It's been our most trafficked episode, too, and we've done every single one of the big ones, minus maybe one or two. So we've been all over the country, and that thing did bonkers traffic, as you could imagine. But the thing that really stood out to me immediately is when you've never met someone, you don't really know what to expect. You get feedback, you know other people, you got mutual friends and stuff. But Kurt Cignetti, I told him this as soon as we sat down before we pressed record, a lot of his story, a lot of the decisions he's made, I draw parallels to just in my own life, different walk of life outside the world of football, but I draw parallels to it. And so there's a lot of relatability there for me, just speaking personally. And then when you press record, after you've spent 30, 45 minutes with him, you start and he gives you another 45 minutes on cam, and it's just the depth of it, the storytelling, the unconventional route that he took. Guys, if you just look in isolation at his decision to leave Nick Saban's staff voluntarily in 2010, after the 2010 season, and to go be like a D2 head coach, and to take a massive pay cut to do that just so he could prove he could be a head coach. It is so wild. If you think about how long he had coached like 25 years up to that point, and then it's another 14 years before he ever really, quote-unquote, pops, before he really shows up on the radar screen of most college football fans. He's in his mid-60s. And yet a lot of people, he's a new concept to a lot of people, but he's not new. He's far from new. And that one really, really stood out. I loved that one. That one was memorable. We had that one circled for a while. That was memorable.
2: That is outstanding stuff, man. And if you haven't seen it, go check it out.
0: He can be intimidating to interview, too. I'm surprised that was the answer. I love that that was the answer. That's interesting. Josh Pate joining us here on Amber and Ian. Ian mentioned your show. On your show, you also did a show about the top 10 college football programs over the next 5 years. And I'm curious, how do you look at a program in this day and age when everything is changing every single year and these dudes are transferring three or four times, Josh, and feel good as a fan that, hey, my program's going to be healthy for the next half decade?
22: Yeah, so the way I define program is I want to see a rolling three or four year average, or a rolling blend, rather, of things like your ability to acquire talent. And that's recruiting and the portal. And I want a healthy balance there. I don't want you to be heavily dependent on the portal. Money matters a whole lot here. I mean, that's the most obvious elephant in the room. So are you well-resourced? And there's a difference there. You can't be one of these places where you go all in spending 1 year, but it's not going to consistently be there. It's got to consistently be there. But then another thing that has become very underrated is culture and synergy inside a program, because there are a lot of places out there last year that spent a lot of money. There are a lot of places this year that will have spent over $25 million to go 7-5. So money alone is not buying it for you. Money does get you in the game, but money's not buying it for you alone. So I value those things. And when I look at a place like Georgia, I look at a place like Ohio State, I look at a place like Notre Dame, those places I know will have those boxes checked. Doesn't mean they're going to win a title every year. Doesn't mean they're going to be in the semifinals every year. But program health, I feel really good about places like that.
2: That's awesome.
0: Yeah.
2: Josh, we appreciate the time as always, man.
0: Thanks,
2: go enjoy
0: Josh.
2: The summer.
22: I appreciate it, guys.
2: See you, bud.
0: Coming up next here on Amber and Ian, we've got a treat from the Men's College World Series. Plus, we are keeping you updated on all things World Cup right here on ESPN Radio.
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28: As veterans, we've dealt with noise. 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Seems like everyone's talking all at once and over each other because they just want to be heard. They're taking selfies and oversharing. 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
0: That's what Gavin Kelly's three-run home run sounded like on ESPN as West Virginia beat Troy today 12-0.
2: Chicken kicking.
0: Whoop that butt. Let's bring in Gavin Kelly, the West Virginia second baseman and catcher. Dual threat there. We'll get into that in a minute, Gavin. But first of all, how was this dominance, incredible dominance, possible today?
9: I mean, we just stuck to our approach and executed pitches and then passed the stick and was we're playing good team ball.
2: You guys are locked in. When did things really start to click with this particular version of West Virginia men's baseball?
9: I'd say definitely in the postseason. There's been a lot of fight, a lot of resilience, and then just a bunch of dudes executing a plan that the coach has made for us and wanting to see the best out of everyone.
0: This is a program, Gavin Kelly joining us here on Amber and Ian. This is a program, Gavin, that nearly disbanded a few years ago. Now this program is in its first ever College World Series, thanks to you and your teammates. What does that mean to you? What's special about WVU?
9: Oh, it's awesome. I mean, we try to electrify a state, and I'd say we were able to do that this year and to continue on doing it. And it's really special to be able to play for the whole entire state and represent them. And then everyone that made the program what it is, from the players to the old coaches. I mean, that's the whole reason we're here and we have the opportunity to succeed.
2: I'm sitting on my couch in Dallas, Texas, dude, watching you, your super regional. And when you guys clinched, watching that serenade from the crowd to you guys, and you're singing right back to the crowd, "Take Me Home, Country Road," John Denver, rest in peace. I mean, I got chills, dude. What's it like being on that field and you're in that moment?
9: Oh, it's unreal. I mean, I get chills whenever the whole crowd's going. It's really special, and I'm extremely grateful to be a part of it, and it's one of a kind experience for sure.
0: Gavin Kelly, West Virginia second baseman and catcher, joining us here on ESPN Radio. I mentioned there the two positions that you play. So obviously this two-way profile, Gavin, makes you a very high upside prospect for the MLB draft. I have to ask you, I know you're focused right now in Omaha, but I have to ask you, how much is the draft on your mind right now?
9: I still have another year, so I'm not draft eligible. So I'm just taking it day by day, just trying to get better every day and help the team out.
2: That's another year at Stefano's underneath the bowling alley there in Morgantown.
0: A legend in Morgantown, another year of that.
2: Oh, they got the best damn meatball I've ever had in my life, and it's the size of a cabbage ball.
9: It's a great spot. If you're ever in Morgantown, you have to go.
2: Five star meal, go upstairs. Go bowling. That's awesome. He's got another year.
0: Ian always knows the food spots everywhere he goes, Gavin. Gavin, to your point, obviously you're not eligible yet, but you are the first WVU player ever to earn All-American honors at two different positions. So how do you do it? How do you manage playing second base, being a catcher, splitting time, focusing on getting better at both positions?
9: I mean, the coaching staff does a tremendous job at making sure that I'm confident in both positions, whether that's splitting time at practice, where I do individual defense at catching and then during BP, get my infield work in, or focusing on one spot during a practice and then flip-flopping the next day. Just really, there's a priority, I guess, prioritized on making me the best that I can be at both positions.
2: What do you enjoy more? Second? Mm-hmm. I bet your knees you would enjoy you playing second more.
9: I like hitting, so I don't really care where I play on the field.
2: Hey,
9: I just want to be in the box.
0: It all works for him.
2: Yeah, there you go. That does work.
0: He's
2: also.
0: Three
2: for six today with a bomb. Hey, before I turn you loose, what is up with the stash making a monster comeback in the College World Series? I noticed you're not rocking it, but I'm seeing a lot of mustaches out there, man. When did this happen?
9: Yeah, I mean, for my sake, I can't grow any facial hair, and if I do, it's real spotty, so it's a bummer in that. But I think it's a good look. I think a lot of people should bring it back. I mean, there's a couple guys on our team that dye their mustache to make it look better, and I don't hate the play. I think it's a really good play. I like it.
2: I love the fact that you're bummed that you can't grow the stash. That's awesome.
0: One day. That's what he's dreaming of, not his pending future there in Major League Baseball, but growing a stash one day.
2: That's it.
0: Gavin, before we turn you loose here, we have to ask about Pat McAfee, because whenever you think West Virginia now, you think Pat McAfee. Have you guys had the opportunity to interact with him at all?
9: Yeah, I want to say our first super regional game, he, after we won, came on the field, said what's up, and gave some words of encouragement. So it's cool being able to interact with him and having his support, because it's a big name and he went to West Virginia. So it's really awesome to see him care and show support for us.
2: That's all. Hey, man. And he can stroke a check. A little NIL money, right? Hey, McAfee, give this guy a raise.
0: There you go.
2: I mean, Gavin Kelly needs some kind of a truck or something, man. I mean, let's get that done. Because I can say that now, Gavin, because it's legal. So we're going to politic you for you with there McAfee, you brother. Hey, man, congratulations.
0: We're in McAfee's pockets.
2: Yeah, poor my money. Hey, Gavin, congrats, man. Good luck against UNC tomorrow.
0: Thanks, Gavin.
9: Thank you. Thank you. I appreciate you having me.
2: Absolutely.
0: West Virginia is playing fifth-ranked North Carolina tomorrow, 2 p.m. Yep. Eastern. You can watch that game on ESPN. 888-SAY-ESPN if you want to chime into the conversation. But let's get in a phone call here real quick, because Rashad has been very patient from North Carolina. Rashad, would you want Brendan Sorsby on your NFL team?
10: Hey, I hope y'all are doing well. I've been wrestling with this thing. I feel really bad for the kid. I do feel like he should get a second chance. He has to do the work, though. Only if he does the work. I would more than likely take a chance on him, like I said, if he does the work. There's so many situations in the NFL where guys have been getting second chances. And one thing I think about is some of these guys with domestic violence. I feel like they don't deserve a second chance. But this kid, he's a kid. He made a mistake. Hopefully he has learned. He has to do the work to continue to rehab himself. And if he does that, I would take a chance on him.
0: Thanks for the call, Rashad. I mean, it is a difficult thing, Ian, because we're talking about something that's against the rules, obviously, but also because it's a very real thing, gambling addiction. And you want to believe that, yeah, he's going to get the treatment, he's going to get better, and so then there'd be no reason that he couldn't play football.
2: As long as he keeps getting help, you know, and that would be if whatever NFL team puts in their bid and they get Sorsby out of the supplemental draft, that wording would be in the contract.
0: Right. They would have to be, I would think the team would be part of that, right? Like
2: absolutely.
0: Monitoring the help to some, maybe providing the help.
2: Absolutely.
0: If he needs it. So they would have to be willing to take that on as well. So it's not just what draft capital you're willing to go ahead and spend in the supplemental draft in July, but it's also what are you willing to commit? What resources are you willing to commit to help this kid moving forward? Coming up next, what effect will Brunson's discount have on contracts moving forward around the NBA? We'll get into it on ESPN Radio.
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9: Christine Lisi, breaking news. Texas Tech quarterback Brendan Sorsby, who admitted to placing $90,000 in bets on pro and college sports, including on his own team while on Indiana's roster in 2022, has officially applied for the NFL's supplemental draft. So which NFL teams might have an eye on Sorsby? NFL Network insider Tom Pelissero weighs in.
10: I think that any team with even a passing quarterback need now or in the foreseeable future has to be interested in Brendan Sorsby enough to do all the homework on him if it gets to a day two pick. The real question is, would anybody go and use a first round draft pick to go and take Brendan Sorsby in the supplemental draft?
9: Tom Pelissero on the Rich Eisen Show. The AL East leading Yankees hosting the AL Central leading White Sox on this Tuesday night. Spencer Jones game tying solo homer. New York and Chicago knotted up at one, bottom of the third inning. Reds up 4-1 now on the Mets, top of the third. Sal Stewart, Spencer Steer have each gone deep for Cincinnati. Kyle Schwarber with his MLB leading 25th home run of the season. That's up the Phillies lead to 8-0 on the Marlins, top of the fifth inning. Nationals leading the Royals 2-0, top five. James Wood has driven in a run. Blue Jays a 1-0 lead on the Red Sox, top of the fourth on a George Springer sack fly. Forward Christian Pulisic continues to train apart from Team USA today as he attempts to recover from a left calf injury in time for Friday's group stage matchup against Australia. France striker Kylian Mbappe scored twice. He passed Pele and Lionel Messi and into a tie for the third most in World Cup history. France beat Senegal 3-1 in its World Cup opener.
11: 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So will Kurt Cignetti, the head coach of Indiana football, and another legend, Henry Winkler, will join us. 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
1: I went down to visit a girlfriend of mine. She flew in with her two kids, and I came over with my two kids. And so we kind of had a girls' weekend, but, you know, plus four children. And we decided at night to treat it like it was a girls'.